0: you can feel the intensity rising. Even in our tiredness, even in our weakness, even in our pain, we continue to push. I told myself, you can suck up the pain for another mile and a half, and you will be a Marine. Not many people believe that I could do it. I don't know where I got the energy from. I don't know where the pain went to. But all I know is that I had what it took. I am a United States Marine.
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0: are live on the X, Twitter, whatever you want to call it. Bush Babies?
1: This is, you want one more try? I give you three strikes. Come on, one more strike.
0: Helter Skelter.
1: There we go. There we go. La flor, la fly es Koshka.
0: Yeah. Telling my age. Look at you though, Dom. Like, yo,
1: I'm an old soul, man.
0: You were like 10 when this record came out, man.
1: My parents did a very good job of making sure
0: they
1: I listened
0: did. I gotta meet your parents, man. Wow, look at that. Wow, okay. So, yeah, okay, that was a 19, if you don't know. Helter Skelter was part of, so what was Black Moon's crew again? What was the name of their entire crew? I can't think of a name. But anyway, there was the Black Moon was the first group out of the crew. Then there was Helter Skelter. There was Smith & Wesson. And who am I missing? There was someone else out the crew. But that was, they, you know, just for all my hip-hop heads out there. If you know, you know. If you don't. Do some research.
1: Yeah, that's all right. Listen to the music, you know.
0: Yeah. So that's when hip hop was, man, it was fun for me anyway. You know, Dom, I used to rap back then. And then
1: really?
0: Yeah.
1: Well, you know what? That makes sense. You know, you was working at V and stuff like that. I can see that.
0: Yeah, way back in the day. So for all my old heads out there, I was bussing tables at Club Kaya. Give you this real quick day-day history lesson real quick. So was pursuing music, and at the time, I was working at Burlington Coat Factory. And okay. Me and my crew, we called ourselves Grit Production. Shout out to Bino, Steezo, Twist, AM. AM's probably the only one maybe still here. Trini might still be here. Nova, like our crew, we were deep.
1: Yeah, yeah.
0: And we were doing our thing over off of Buford Highway. And so a lot of us were working at Burlington Coat Factory. We were young. We were like 20s, like early, right. Early mid 20s, like really early 20s, like 21, 22, 23. And so I remember I went to audition at Club Kaya when it was here, right up the street on Peace Street, right, literally like right here. Like you could walk to where it was. And I was auditioning. Another station was new in town and they were putting some show together. Didn't get the audition, but the program director at the time, Shaka Zulu, Chris manager.
1: Okay.
0: He like afterwards was like, yo, keep going. Love what you're doing. Like, just keep going.
1: Yeah.
0: Cool. So I'm walking out the club and I'm like, they do a hip hop night here. Maybe I should just try to get a job here. Kind of be around the scene a lot more. So I did that. Got a job as a bus boy. Quit my job at Burlington Coat Factory. Was bussing tables over there at Kaya. DJ Nabs was doing Old School Sundays. Biggest hip hop night in the city.
1: Right.
0: Hands down. Like, everybody was coming through there. It was so big, like, security was making money. They had a patio. Security was making money charging people to get on the patio. Because the patio was the scene, because it sat on Peace Street. So if you was on the patio, people could see you.
1: Uh-huh.
0: So anyway, shout out to Paulie, Andre, Reggie.

0: Shell Shell. They were all the owners at Kaya. Man, I'm telling you, man, I could, I'm reminiscing now. But anyway, long story short, Quit was working at Kaya, bussing tables. Nabs walked through the kitchen one night because I had given his time, my guy Elliot E., given him my demo. And apparently he had played it for Nabs. And Nabs walked through the kitchen as the club. We're getting set up, getting ready to open. And he goes, yo, I heard your stuff. Tight. And so then at the end of the night, Elliot came to me and was like, yo, let's do some work.
1: Yeah.
0: So working with Nabs, we had done some songs and stuff. And I actually got a chance to do a record with Rashida, Kurt and Rashida.
1: Okay.
0: I did a, was it, what was the name of that? Man, it was a seltzer like drink, kind of like remember it's kind of like Smirnoff. Oh, it was Smirnoff. Smirnoff had came up with the Smirnoff Twist.
1: Okay,
0: we did a Smirnoff Twist little thing. I got to do some stuff, so it was cool. But then I got to the point where I transitioned from busting tables and promoting clubs. This was when flyers on cars was a thing.
1: Right.
0: So I was doing that and managing a shoe store, mom and pop shoe store. And then it just got to the point to where I was like 28 and I was like, man, I'm single dad. I haven't put out any, you know, actual project yet. Maybe I should just give the rap thing up. But it was like, I love music. I didn't want to stop working around music. So that's how I got into radio. There was a station in town, no longer here. I had applied like maybe 6 months after applying. I called one day and they literally had just fired somebody. So they were like, yo, can you come down for an interview? So they hired me and it was actually part-time at the time. Shoe store was like, yo, if you're going to do that, then we don't want you to work here. And I was like, all right, cool. So right, I left.
1: Not a problem.
0: And the rest is history. Here I am today there working in sports. So yeah, quick little day-to-day history lesson. Sorry. I know that's not what you're tuning in for. Let's get to the Braves, man. Not as bad as you think. And this is our around the leagues and news and notes section of the show. So, okay, not the greatest weekend. But remember, Braves won 8 straight heading into the series with the Yankees. They do drop 2 of 3 Friday. They lose 3-2. But Tyler Molly, in his debut, allowed 0 runs on 3 hits. Walked 2, struck out 9 through 6 innings pitch. Make note of the 6 innings pitch. And then Matt Olson, Austin Riley, both going yard in that loss. Saturday, they lose 5-4. Chris Sale allowed 3 earned runs on 5 hits. Walked 2, struck out 8 through 6 innings pitch. Make note, again, of the 6 inning pitch. What's crazy about Chris Sale was, so there was the balk. I don't know if you saw the game, Dom, or saw the headlines. Yankees get a run because the umpire called a balk on Chris Sale. Chris Sale, Walt Weiss, they get in, you know, the yabby yabby yabby, Sale goes off, you know, leaves, whatever, fine, right? Today, Chris Sale, still upset, having words with that umpire, gets ejected. He's not even pitching. It gets ejected from the game. So that was kind of, it wasn't,
1: I love it.
0: I don't want to say it was funny, but it was like, give him the business, dog. Yeah. Like, yeah, okay, yeah, you're going to eject me out of
1: eject
0: a game.
1: Me I'm a not game, playing. I'm not even playing.
0: Okay,
1: today. Go
0: cool,
1: ahead.
0: Whatever. So anyway, and then today they get the win 2-1. Grant Holmes allowed 0 runs on 3 hits, walked 2, struck out 2 through, say it with me, 6 innings pitched. So, Day-Day, why are you hampering on this 6 inning pitch thing? Guys, hear me out. I understand that we wanted frontline pitching at the trade deadline. And Tyler Molly is pretty much what we got, right? We did get a bat as well. But we're focusing on the pitching. Hear me out. In the Braves' last 11 games, their starting pitching has allowed a combined... Well, I'm sorry. Let me take that back. That's not what I'm doing. In their last 11 games, their starting pitching has gone 6 innings or more in 8 of their last 11 games. In those 8 games, the starting pitching has combined for 5 earned runs. You've got Sale with 2 appearances in there. You've got Elder with 2 appearances in there. And you've got Holmes with 2 appearances in there. And then you've got Perez and Molly. 8 games, 5 earned runs, guys, and they've all gone at least 6 innings or more. Another note Grant told me, shared with me, since the deadline, an ERA of 1, 8-5

0: 5 in their last in their last 13 one-run games, they're 8-5. So the Braves, I say all that to say, I know it wasn't, and look, the Molly thing, super small sample size, right? We got to see what he can do in his next few appearances. But guys, you got Sale in the series finale against the Mets. Sale, no earned runs, 9 strikeouts. Then they in the series with the Nats, Elder in his outing, 1 earned run, 3 strikeouts. Perez in his outing against the Nationals, no earned run, 6 strikeouts. Holmes in the Marlins series, no earned runs, 5 strikeouts. Elder in the Marlins series, 1 earned run, 3 strikeouts. And then again, the Yankees series, Molly, no earned runs, 9 strikeouts. Sale, 3 earned runs, 8 strikeouts. And Holmes, no earned runs, 2 strikeouts. And all of them going at least 6 innings or more. I think we might be okay. This rotation, guys, it could be, again, super small sample size for Molly. We got a ways to go. We know the inconsistencies that we've seen with Elder and Holmes in particular. We know it's been up and down with those two. But it looks like things could be shaping out to be okay for us once we get to the trade deadline, barring any injuries to anybody else. Oh, by the way, offensively, Austin Riley. No, he's not, like, killing it. But he's had at least 1 hit in 7 of the last 9 games. Ronald Acuna, recently back from injury, has 8 hits. Or, I'm sorry, has hits in 8 of at least of Braves' last 10 games. So, offensively, things starting to turn around there as well. So, I say all that, Braves fans, to say, let's relax. Because look out west. The Dodgers been struggling, Dom. I think they just picked up the win. Was it, what, last night or today? They just finally, I think it was last night, because today, because I was watching SportsCenter early this morning. So I think they won last night. But I want to say they had lost, what, 7 in a row, if I'm not mistaken? So, guys, the good teams are going to have these lulls.
1: I say they also lost again to the Diamondbacks today.
0: Today. 42.
1: Yeah.
0: So there you go. They picked one up, but then they go right back into the loss column. Scuba wasn't pitching, was he?
1: No, I don't think so. Let me check him. Hold on. Let's see.
0: But I think we're going to be okay. Look, these good teams are going to have their lulls. Yankees have had their lulls in the American League. Like, everyone, it's happening. And I understand everyone's, you know, angst to want to for us to have brought in someone high caliber. But I always go back to the ask, and you've heard that a lot on a lot of the shows and the guests that have tuned in, even with Tony Gwynn Jr. when he was on with Dukes and Bell earlier in the week. What was the ask? Sure, you look at the Dodgers and say they didn't give up much, but how did they value their prospects in regards to how AA and the Braves valued ours? You know what I mean? Like, I think that's what the issue is. Like, and I know some people say, nah, you got to go all in. But what if you go all in and you don't win the World Series and you don't have your prospects? Remember, Scooble is going to be a free agent. So there's no guarantee he's going to be a part of your rotation moving forward. And then if you give up the farm to get him, and don't get the championship, like, you can say, oh, well, that's fine for now. No, you're not going to be fine. We know that. So stop it. All right, real quick, one more news and notes around the leagues before we get out of here. Paying close attention to what's going on with some of our rivals in the division, Dom. And I don't know if I mentioned this last week, and I may not have, but both the Saints and Panthers starting to deal with some camp injuries as well.
1: Mm-hmm.
0: For the Saints, they lost defensive lineman Brian Breesy about a week or so ago. He had an ACL injury, so he's done for the season. And then they lost a depth piece on the offensive line. It was announced today. Dylan Radunz,
1: yep,
0: reportedly tore his ACL.
1: Mm-hmm.
0: And then you go over to the Panthers, and we know what happened with them. They lost Nick Scorton for the season with an ACL tear. Chris Brazell with the LCL tear, and Taylor Morton has been sidelined with the blood clot in his lung. So starting to pay attention, not just to what's happening in our camp when it comes to injuries, and obviously our injury most recently, very devastating, and then we're hoping this back situation with our guy, Jesse Bates, is it seems

0: very minimal. It seems like they're just resting him and letting him, you know, just no need to aggravate it more than what it could be. So I'm not overly concerned because they're not expressing any type of concern. So just some news and notes from around the leagues. But Braves fans, I think we're going to be okay. Let's just ride. Let's just ride right now. All right. See where this thing goes over the next couple of weeks. If we just wet the bed, as they say, over the next couple of weeks, all right, holler at me and say, Day-Day, you know, I told you you didn't know what you were talking about, but guess what? I probably won't be on by then because the Falcons will be playing. No, I'm just kidding. When we get back, Balls, Bars, and Mars on the latest on the game, Sports Radio 92.9 The Game.
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0: the Kia Studios. Welcome to the latest on the game. I am Damian Day-Day Lewis. Make sure you give us a follow at 929 The Game. I'm at DD Lewis for real. Dom Shirotsky at Dom. You are live. The letter U, the letter R. Live on the X. All right, so, Adina Howard.
1: Yes. One of my favorites.
0: One of my favorites. So, you know, Joyce Littell does The Quiet Storm on V103, our sister station. The first time I ever called into a radio station, I mean ever, to try to win, it was during The Quiet Storm in 94, maybe. And I won tickets from Joyce Littell to see Adina Howard.
1: Hey, there we go.
0: That was like my sophomore year, I want to say, at Morris Brown. So another Day-Day history lesson there.
1: Fantastic. You know what I'm going to have to do? Because I play this game with Slaughter sometimes when he's hosting and I'm producing. Next song I'm going to play, you have to tell me where you were the first time you heard it.
0: All right, cool.
1: I play that sometimes with my parents and stuff like that, but I do that with Slaughter sometimes. I'll do that with you.
0: All right, sounds good. Let's do it. Let's also get into Balls, Bars, and Mars.
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0: All right, mainly sports here with our Balls, Bars, and Mars, but I do have an update on Spider-Man for you because, as you know, last week did not go well for me last weekend in my attempt to see Spider-Man, me and the boys. So, all right, let's start off with our girls, man, the Atlanta Dream. I don't like what I'm seeing these last three games. They've dropped two of them. They lose to the Aces, what was that, Monday, 109-97. And honestly, that game, they were never in it. They had a run, I want to say, in the third quarter. Dom, I think you said, we talked about that. They had a run, like, I think it was in the third quarter, where they were looking good. But the problem was they were in a hole so deep that they just, they weren't going to get out of it.
1: Yeah, unfortunately for the Dream, that game against the Aces, you were competitive in the first, third, and fourth quarter. The issue was that the second quarter, you got absolutely obliterated. Yep. I think you only scored 14 in that quarter. You were outscored by like 16 points.
0: Yes.
1: So you put yourself in a really big hole. Angel did everything that she could.
0: Yeah, she had a double-double. She had another double-double. Yep.
1: To victory, which has been kind of a common occurrence, is that it seems like there's been quite a few times for the Dream where Angel just decides they're not losing the game.
0: Right.
1: And it happens, and it just kind of works out for them. She tried it again that night, and unfortunately it was just too big
0: of a hole. She wasn't getting enough from everybody. Yeah. They weren't getting enough from enough people, and again, the hole had gotten so big that, I mean, they were
1: also
0: behind the eight ball.
1: I was in that game as well. Jackie Young found her
0: Jackie
1: shot.
0: Jackie Young, she did.
1: I was going to say, Jackie has been struggling all season.
0: Yeah.
1: Came in on Barbie Dream Night and just lit it up. So it was a little bit of that. It was just also, you couldn't get stops, but a lot of it was just the Aces making really tough shots down the stretch.
0: Yeah, and they're such a good team.
1: Yep.
0: We do bounce back again later in the week with the 96-82 win over the Mercury, but then they turn around Friday and lose to the Mystics 79-74. And again, I feel like the biggest challenge is that when they get in these lulls, they're in them too long. Like, they're just in them too long. You know, the saying is, basketball is a game of runs. But unfortunately for them, when the opponent is going on their run, like, the Dream go too long without an answer.
1: Yeah.
0: And I feel like that's kind of been what's been consistent. But again, they're, what, fifth place still in the standings currently, 19-12 overall. Yeah. So they're not in a terrible place. Realistically, they're only six games out of first place. But I'm going to tell you something. I don't know if anyone's going to stop what the Lynx are doing. Getting Nafisa Collier back for them. Did you watch it? Did you get a chance? Because I know you had to get here, but did you get a chance to watch
1: Olivia
0: India
1: Miles
0: today?
1: On that team, it's unfair.
0: And give her the award now. Like, there's no need. There's no need to wait.
1: I was gonna say the only reason why I think we'll just to give a little bit of respect to Sydney Taylor over in Chicago.

0: she's been balling as a rookie, but it's absolutely Olivia Miles. Yeah.
1: Go ahead and put the nameplate on it now.
0: Yeah, you can go ahead and give it to her.
1: Yeah, and then today, my goodness, McLeod, is it
0: Natasha McLeod?
1: I mean, not McLeod, but McBride, Kayla McBride.
0: Oh, yeah.
1: Oh, my goodness. Today,
0: 10-3s.
1: She was in a zone. So I just don't know if anyone, I mean, the Aces are built. They're strong enough. Liberty's strong. Those three teams, it could be anyone's. But I tell you, man, what Nafisa Collier has done for that Lynx team since she's been back, they're going to be tough to stop, man.
0: I was going to say, it's going to be really tough to beat them, even for the Aces. Like, I genuinely think this is, we're all just kind of watching the Lynx.
1: Yeah, I think the Aces should have never let Kelsey Plum go. Like, there was something about her energy that she brought to that team and the way she runs the court offensively, and she's still a threat from the outside. You're not getting that. Let's just be real. I love Jewel Lloyd, but you're not getting, I just don't feel like they've been getting what they lost in Kelsey.
0: Nope.
1: In the return of Jewel Lloyd.
0: Yeah, not at all. Granted, so, Jewel's had some good moments.
1: Yes.
0: But again, just a different style.
1: Yeah.
0: Of player.
1: And then Kelsey, now she's on the move again. Now she's in Phoenix. I just hate that that's happening to her because she's such a solid player. So anyway, on a sad note, unfortunately, we lost an NBA legend in Don Nelson. Second winningest coach in NBA history, 5-time NBA champion as a player. Also a member of the Naismith Memorial Basketball Hall of Fame. He passed away. It was announced he passed away today at the age of 86. For me personally, growing up, most of my memory of Nelly, as they would call him, was his time coaching the Warriors both times, because he coached the Warriors twice. So most of my memories are watching him along those Warriors sidelines. But rest in peace and thoughts and prayers to the family of Don Nelson, who passed away at the age of 86. And then one more in sports. The NFL Hall of Fame game. How much of it did you get a chance to watch, Don?
0: Bits and pieces. I didn't see a whole bunch. I saw the highlights and stuff. Okay. I obviously saw the last drive, saw Haynes King do his thing and all that.
1: Which he's hurt, by the way.
0: Yeah.
1: But I did not see the first half. I saw the second half. And I will say this. That was the night I was at Roswell. And then the storm came. So I probably, had the storm not come, I probably would have missed the entire game, and like you, would have only been able to see the highlights. I will tell you this. I got home, Dom, and I don't know that I've ever been entertained by a preseason game.
0: I was going to say,
1: that was a very entertaining game. And maybe it's because the quarterbacks are products of our backyard and Haynes King and
0: Carson Beck.
1: But I was entertained by that game, dog.
0: I was going to say, for it to be a Hall of Fame game, you got to see faces that you're familiar with throughout the game, right? Like, if you're a college football fan, you know Haynes King very prominently. You know Carson Beck.
1: Yep.
0: So that was always going to be a level of intrigue there. I will be honest, I saw a lot of people kind of being like, it's probably one of the most exciting preseason games I've ever watched.
1: I mean, it really was. I mean, they, like, look, you had...
0: You know what, though? Now that I think about it, when's the last time a preseason game had a game-winning drive? Like, when's the last time a preseason game ended on a game-winning touchdown?
1: I'm going to have to ask AI that question, because that's a very good question. But in that game, you know, of course, if you did not watch, you should know by now, it was the Panthers winning 33-30. And as Dom just said, you know, it was Haynes King leading them, the Panthers, that is, on a game-winning drive. And it scores, you know, they get the touchdown for the win. But you had Carson Beck. He was 15 of 19 for 188 and a touchdown, passing touchdown. Haynes King, 21 of 34 for 180 through the air with two passing touchdowns, 39 rushing yards and one rushing touchdown. Now, unfortunately for King, he did injure his ankle, and Dave Canale said that he's not going to play in their next preseason game, which is actually on Saturday against the Bills. But, yeah, Haynes King injured it. He actually injured it, Dom, on that drive, on that play. So he'll be out. They actually picked up another. Trask. I want to say they signed. Is it Kyle Trask?
0: Yeah, Kyle Trask from Florida.
1: They signed him today. That was announced today. So obviously, you know, that's more so about, you know, remember another body in the camp.
0: Remember when the Buccaneers were very briefly thinking about making him the successor to Tom Brady?
1: Yes. I know he probably was. Oh man, that probably just deflated.

0: hated him. Can you imagine?
1: Could you imagine? I was going to say, like, boy, I think you go to this team and it's like, yeah, hey, Brady's coming.
0: Yeah.
1: Scoot over.
0: One more time. So, all right. So let's get into Mars. We ain't got no bars. Well, I will say this real quick about bars, because I know we talked about Masego's album when it came out.
1: Yes.
0: That record he has with Bujabanta.
1: Mm-hmm.
0: Hello.
1: Mm-hmm.
0: Oh man,
1: it's great.
0: Yo,
1: it's great.
0: It makes me. I haven't been to a club, Dom, and I don't know. I couldn't tell you the last time I was at a club. I went to. It wasn't a club. There's this party that travels called 1BD. I don't know if you've ever heard of it.
1: Mm-mm.
0: It's a collective of DJs, and then like the DJs are, you know, they're the host, so to speak, but they always have a guest DJ.
1: Okay.
0: The one we went to, I wasn't super the DJ, guest DJ. Like, he's a popular person. He's that, what is it, Elvis Duran guy? He's like a not background singer, but he does background singing, but he's also a writer. Like, he's done work with Beyonce.
1: Okay.
0: Kalani. Like, he's worked with, like, he's, matter of fact, when Kalani did a promo video for her tour that she, I don't know if she started or getting ready to go on, because I know it's coming to Atlanta in September. But he's like her, the little promo video, it's like she's doing all these calls to people like, yo, you want to go on this tour with me? He's in the video.
1: Okay.
0: But so he's known, if you know about, like, if you're into like people who write songs and backgrounds, like if you know that kind of world, you would know who he is. But he was the guest DJ, and I'll be honest with you, he wasn't the greatest because he... He's not a DJ. That's not what he does.
1: Yeah.
0: But the actual host DJs, they're pretty good. But anyway, I say all that to say that was the last time. That was that was like back in December. So that's probably the last time I was in a situation where you're dancing and things of that nature. But I say all that to say that Hello record by Masego and Bujabanta, it makes me want to just be somewhere where it comes on and I can dance.
1: Yeah, you can dance. Absolutely.
0: You know what I mean? Like that record is the vibe, and his album overall is the vibe. So anyway.
1: I say put the dance floors back in the clubs.
0: Yeah,
1: get
0: man.
1: Rid of
0: get
1: all
0: rid of
1: the
0: sections. So shout out to DJ Jelly, and I know someone's probably going to steal this because I'm not in the scene like that, but someone needs to do a party, because me and Jelly talked about this. DJ Jelly, we were like, we should do a party kind of like quarterly and call it Before There Were Sections. Meaning when you get here, you ain't coming to dance, don't even come in. Don't come in. Because there's not even going to be nowhere for you to just post up.
1: Yeah, no. I said, you got seats at the bar.
0: Yeah.
1: If you're buying a drink,
0: yeah,
1: cool.
0: That's it.
1: Outside of that, dance floor.
0: Dance floor. That's it. So anyway, that's our bars. Mars. So, first off, Dance of the Dragon, but House of the Dragon, season finale tonight. I'm going to miss it.
1: Okay.
0: And I'm going to miss it because... the wife has given me permission to go see Spider-Man by myself.
1: There we go.
0: Because this weekend was so hectic. We were taking down old furniture and had to take it to a dump. That took up most of the day Saturday.
1: Yeah.
0: Today, my son, his friend, she plays club soccer, and they had a matchup at Lake Point. So did that most of the, you know, because of the drives, that was probably 3 hours of our day. And then I got home, show prep, was watching the Lynx game, and then came here. And I was like, I can't go another week. I just can't do it. And she was like, just go see the movie when you get off. And I was like, thank you. I kind of guilted her too, because I was like, my sister was in town today. Well, she had to come in town over the weekend for a homegoing service for her son's grandmother, rest in peace. But they went to brunch. So I'm driving here and I see their stories and they dancing and having a good time. And I was like, oh, I said, wait a minute. I hit her. I was like, so you mean to tell me you went out and had you a good time at a brunch and then went to the market, hung out, and I can't go see Spider-Man by myself? She was like, just go.
1: What are we doing here? What are we doing?
0: So I get to go see it. My oldest son, he's already seen it 2.5 times because he was with us.

0: Yeah, I like sour stuff, so I typically go with like sour Skittles or like Sour Patch Kids.
1: Okay. Okay.
0: Yeah.
1: Okay, cool. All right, that's your Balls, Bars, and Bars, man. When we get back, we'll wrap things up. A little local love. We'll get back to the Falcons as well as we get ready for another week of training camp. It's all coming up. Latest on the game, Sports Radio 92.9 The Game.
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0: everywhere on the Odyssey app, live in the Kia studios. Welcome to the latest on the game. Damian Day-Day Lewis at the D Lewis for real. My guy at Dom Shirosky holding me down on the other side of the glass. Make sure you give us a follow at 929 The Game. You can also hit us up on the text line 404-726-0929 if you want to chime in. Wrapping things up before we get ready to get out of here and turn things over to my guy, Bo Johnson. Bo Johnson Experience on the way. I might be able to just wait till I get there, Dom. I'm trying to buy this ticket. And
1: Go ahead. Why are you doing that, though?
0: No, it's doing something weird.
1: What, is it asking for a login?
0: I don't know. It's doing something weird. But you know what? I was looking at the seats. Like, it's plenty available, so I should be okay.
1: Get them while you get it.
0: It's nowhere near full, so.
1: Oh, okay, yeah.
0: Yeah, good. I mean, it's a school night for that side of town, so.
1: Yeah.
0: 9:30 theater. Because where I was going to go, they were charging $31.
1: You bumped
0: your head. Go ahead. What were you going to say, though?
1: So while you're doing that, though, we can play the game.
0: Okay.
1: Run DMC, Down with the King. Where were you the first time you heard this song?
0: Oh, yeah. I'm thinking this is the wrong thing. Oh, you know what made me say that? I'm thinking of Pete Rock and CL Smooth because they were on the remix to this one thing, if I'm not mistaken. Down with the King. I was here in Atlanta because they put this out when they... This was 90s for sure. And I want to say this was kind of like their resurgence because this might have came out after Jagged Edge. Did this come out after the Let's Get Married?
1: This is 1993 is what it's saying.
0: 93, okay, so it was before the remix then, I think. When was the Jagged Edge Let's Get Married remix?
1: That was
0: huh? Yeah, I know. Oh, that was that yeah, yeah. So while you're doing that, coming up here before we get out of here, having a little fun with Dom. On Where Was I? Down with the King. I definitely was here in Atlanta because that was 93. I got here in 92 to go to Morris Brown. So I was definitely here. But before we get out of here, again, want to do some local love. Shout out to all my teams getting ready for their seasons to kick off. First off, shout out to all the four fall sports high school teams, that is, that have already gotten things underway. Volleyball and softball have already gotten things going. Shout out to everyone that I've already had a chance to check out. I was over by Chamblee yesterday for the annual DeKalb County Spike Fest. So they had it in two different locations, but all the DeKalb teams were represented. So Chamblee hosted several teams, and then Miller Grove hosted some teams. So shouts out to Coach Lori Reynolds of Chamblee. Got a chance to catch up with her. But volleyball, softball seasons are already up underway, and then football kicks off this week. Corky Kill Classic, Wednesday and Thursday. You heard the promo. Dukes and Bell, along with myself, we will be on the play-by-play for the Lanier and South Gwinnett game and then the Brookwood and Cambridge game. So Lanier, South Gwinnett on Wednesday, and then Brookwood, Cambridge on Thursday. So looking forward to both of those games. And we're here. I mean, cross country, they had time trials this past weekend. A lot of time trials kicked off. So we're here. So just want to show some local love and just say congratulations to everyone getting a season started and good luck to you all. Go ahead.
1: Also, that was the year 2000. April of 2000 was when the remix
0: Of Let's Get Married.
1: Yep.
0: It was that much time in between?
1: April of 2000. The original track that was released was in 1999.
0: Oh, wow. So 93 for Down with the King. I don't know why I felt like they were closer. Because I feel like there was like that Run DMC had kind of had a resurgence. But no. If you said that 93, that makes sense. So, but I was here. That's all I can tell you. I was here in Atlanta. Let's just say, Dom, the 90s were a foggy time.
1: Yeah, May 4th, 1993 is when Down with the King came out.
0: So, yeah, I was here. We would have just been getting out of school after my freshman year. So 9 times out of 10, I was probably somewhere in my escort because I had just got a, this was when the escorts changed their body style, the Ford Escort, so I was probably somewhere parked in front of...
1: Oh, you were talking about cars.
0: Yeah, cars. Sorry, I was probably parked in front of the towers over there at Morris Brown as we were wrapping up the semester. Yeah, that wasn't a good time. Not in a bad way, because I had fun. Anyway, all right, let's get into some Falcons talk as we get out of here. As we were talking to kick off the show, man, training camp, they'll resume things tomorrow. They have an afternoon.

0: afternoon practice. They've got a morning practice on Tuesday, 9-2-9 game. We'll be out there. Tomorrow, Dukes and Bell will be live. And then Thursday, the morning shift, Steakhouse, Andy Randy live from training camp. And then Dukes and Bell, Taj Mahooters, Hooters Mall of Georgia. And that will wrap it up for us as far as being a part of training camp. Because, of course, on Friday, Falcons have their first preseason game. And, yeah, we're here. I mean, it's going to be rolling once we get there and whatnot. But we've been talking, we talked a lot earlier on about, you know, with the, you know, we started the week off with the great news of Bijan getting the deal, but then we were deflated with the news of Jalen Walker being lost for the season with his injury. And we had been talking a lot in regards to how this team could go about possibly replacing him. And the reality is that you can't. But Kevin Stefanski did touch on Jalen Walker's injury, and just, again, he was asked about, you know, how you replaced it. And here's what he said first off when addressing Jalen Walker's injury.
1: First things first, obviously injuries are the worst part of our game. Nobody likes them. I don't like them. Players don't like them. But we also recognize they are part of the game. So to see Jalen go down and, you know, it's disappointing and frustrating for him. And but I know what he's made of. He will bounce back. He's got the right attitude. So disappointed, but he will be back. And then in the interim, like any injury with any player or a player being available, unavailable for any reason, we just got to make sure that we have a plan defensively to move guys around and those type of things, and we will work through that over the course of the next days and weeks.
0: All right, so that's Coach Kevin Stefanski, you know, addressing the injury, because he did not talk for like a day or so until. But then he was asked in regards to, you know, well, Coach, how do you go about replacing what Jalen Walker brought to this team?
1: I think that's kind of the mode that we're in as an offense, defense, and special teams, is find out about our roster and moving guys around. I think you guys have seen us move different people in and out of the lineup, and not just from a ones and twos and threes, but to different positions. And that's no different in this case. We'll work different guys in there and see where we can find some skill sets.
0: So we'll see. Now, some of the guys that prior to this injury that I'd been paying a close attention to, myself in particular, were Azeez Ojulari, Samson Ebukam, Cameron Thomas, and Braylon Trice. All had been getting work with the ones opposite of Jalen Walker while he was still with the team. Braylon Trice, not so much, but he was getting a lot of run with the twos, which had me feeling good. Remember, with Trice, the challenge with him is he hasn't played in the NFL down yet, due to preseason injuries his first two seasons. But I will tell you, he's been looking good out there. And the staff, they feel good about where he's at. So now, obviously, if James Pierce Jr. does get suspended, which many people do feel like that is going to be the case, no one knows anything. No one's heard anything. In fact, we've heard several Falcons reporters say they've tried to I've heard people say they've tried to reach out to the league, and the league says it's still going, you know. And
2: do you have the same mindset that I have regarding this, whereas the longer it takes, the worse the suspension's going to be?
0: I don't know that I would say the longer it takes, the worse, because I think he's looking, no matter what, I think personally he's looking at 6 games minimum. I don't think it's going to be worse than that. I think there's a part of me that wonders, because so the challenge is he's got to complete the terms of the agreement, right? And then all charges are dropped.
2: Right.
0: So there's a part of me that wonders, okay, is the league going to be paying attention to him if he's keeping his nose clean?
2: Right. Throughout
0: for a certain amount of time. Like, okay, do they wait? I don't know. 3 months into this, because I guess technically he's what, about a month probably into this?
2: A month into the program. I believe he has to be in it for like a year.
0: For a year. Exactly. So part of me wonders, are they kind of waiting to see if he can go certain, I don't know.
2: Like a certain amount of time maybe he goes
0: before they make a decision. So I guess if you wait till right before the season starts, you're looking at him having gone 2 months, assuming with no issues. So, okay,

0: He's gone this long. It looks like he's on the right track. Let's go ahead and hand down the suspension and then boom, move forward. So that's what I'm kind of wondering. Like, are they just trying to wait and see how good he does for a certain amount of time before they give their final decision? Because it's just very interesting, you know, that you would think, I mean, we're what, less than a month away from their first game and they haven't said anything? Like nothing. And if I'm him personally, I want you to tell me now so I can know what to prepare for. Like, you know, I'm pretty sure him and the Falcons are like, just tell us. But we've been seeing of late where some of these decisions have been coming much long, you know, some good time after whatever incident may have taken place. So I don't know. But I say all that to say, like, now we're looking at a situation where these guys, and we talked about them and what they've done in the past, their past has shown where they've had the capability of being able to step in and fill a void. The biggest question is the versatility as well, not just the production, but the versatility. And as Kevin Stefanski alluded to in that cut, now that's, you know, they got to figure that out. And so if you're now in a position where you're trying to do that for two people, you know what I mean?
1: Correct.
0: Correct. Thanks, Coach. You got to figure that out for two people now. So you got the four bodies. Now we did learn Zach Harrison is back. So that's another body that they should be able to throw into the mix, bearing any setbacks for him. But again, Azeez Ojulari, Samson Ebukam, Cameron Thomas, Braylon Trice, and now Zach Harrison. These are all guys that I feel like I was really comfortable with those guys. And now you can add Zach Harrison into the mix. I was really comfortable with those guys being able to hold things down opposite Jalen Walker. I'm a little nervous now that it's two guys that we're trying to figure out if they're going to be able to hold it down for.
2: I've been seeing some people throw around the idea of maybe trying to bring back a Leonard Floyd.
0: Leonard Floyd. We talked about that earlier in the week. I say we, but Dukes and Bell. That was a little bit of a conversation, you know, earlier in the week. And
2: I mean, if
0: you just need bodies.
2: Yeah, I would say you just need bodies. Yeah. And I don't think it won't hurt to have another veteran who knows the system, who's been here before. Granted, didn't have a great season, but again, wasn't terrible. I think he had like 3.5 sacks for you in the year that he was here. So if he can come in and give you 3.5 sacks this season, I think you'll gladly take that as someone who's just kind of a rotational piece and can just kind of be a vet to some of the other younger guys in the room. So I think you have some options still.
0: Yeah, I agree. So we'll see how it all transpires. Again, we're going to be paying attention these next 2 days that we're up there. Again, it was good to know that James Pierce Jr. yesterday at the Saturday Night Lights did get run with the ones. But again, I'm pretty sure the Falcons are bracing for word from the NFL in regards to him not being available at some
1: point.
0: So, and then again, I'm going to close out with this. Guys, we're going to be okay if Tua is the guy. I think I'm leaning 95% that he is going to be the guy. That's my opinion. But I feel like, and again, going back to what Mike Sando told Dukes and Bell. GM told him, if you know what to do with Tua, he's going to be great. Sando tells Dukes and Bell, look, he is best suited being able to get the ball out of his hands quickly and into playmakers' hands. And you can't tell me we don't got playmakers around Tua Tagovailoa. We got some playmakers around him. So that fits him.
1: Correct.
0: All right. So that's going to do it for this week. Latest on the game. I think I'm back one more time next week, Dom. Maybe two more. Definitely next week. So looking forward to it. And we'll bring you the latest on the game. That's what this is. I'm Damian Day-Day Lewis. Thank you, Dom Sharosky, holding me down. Make sure you give us a follow at 929 The Game. 929 The Game, available everywhere on the Odyssey app. See ya.

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0: There's always a moment of truth where I say, look, it's either put up or shut up. And it was time to put up. I had crossed that thin line. It was 100 plus degrees. We were hot. We were on fire. We were yelling our hearts out. You could feel the intensity rising. Even in our tiredness, even in our weakness, even in our pain, we continued to push. I told myself, you can suck up the pain for another mile and a half, and you will be a Marine. Not many people believe that I could do it. I don't know where I got the energy from. I don't know where the pain went to. But all I know is that I had what it took. I am a United States Marine.
1: 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The few, the proud, the Marines.

0: If y'all don't stop driving in the rain with your blinky lights on, about to lose it. Sports Radio 99 The Game. Welcome into the experience. I am Bo Johnson. I am with you for the next, I don't know, hour and 51 minutes or so. I don't mess hard. I was told there would be none. 52 minutes? Something like that. Either way. Welcome into the experience. 404-726-0929. If you want to give us a call, text us, whatever. I'm driving in and it's rainy, and it was rainy earlier today and it was rainy last night. Hell, it's rained all freaking summer in Atlanta. And you know who you are. Y'all about to drive me up the freaking wall. So let's break it down so we can work through this, because I want to understand why the blinky light people use the blinky lights in the rain. Everybody else knows it's raining. That can't be it. Everybody else knows it's semi-dangerous. If you're on a four-lane highway, you should still drive to the right if you're going to drive slower. Let faster-moving traffic pass on the left. Half of y'all can't get that right anyway. We know you're there. You got headlights and taillights. You know what we don't know? When you're switching freaking lanes. You know why? Because your blinky lights are on. Quit it. It's dangerous. It's also illegal. So all y'all that will not turn right on red when it says don't turn right on red, y'all are probably the same people that drive with blinky lights on. So pick one. Pick a side. Either follow the law or don't follow the law. Come on. Give us a break. Anyways. How's everybody doing this evening? I did not get to see 404-726-0929, if I did not say that, by the way. You call and talk to Sonny. He'll call and he'll patch you through and let you talk to me. Sonny, how you doing, man? How was your weekend?
1: Not bad. Not bad at all. How about yourself?
0: Not too bad. So we had the middle school opening day today for Gwinnett County fast pitch softball. And it was opening day all over the county, so it's not like, you know, a rec opening day where all the teams come play in one park or something like that. We only had, you know, it was like a real opening day where all the teams are playing in different places. We played Mill Creek two games, lost them both. Both close games. Couldn't hit in the first game. Couldn't catch in the second game. Those are the haps. That happens. Both our pitchers looked really well. Juice pitched the second game. Sophia Hollywood pitched the first game. Second game kind of got cut short by lightning. Had some weirdness going on with the end of that game. We had a 30-minute lightning delay. That's fine. We had to sit through that. Then the game only came back, and I'm pretty sure they decided they were going to take most of that 30-minute delay off of the game time so they could keep going. And I get keeping things on track, keeping things on schedule, but we only got to play like a 40-minute game, so that's kind of bogus. She did go three innings, struck out, I think, four in three innings. You know, on to the next, which will be next week. So I did not get to see the Braves game today. I had to watch it on a recap. But let me tell you, Chris Sale getting tossed today before the game starts so that he could get a piece of his mind out on a piece of the umpiring crew's mind is freaking amazing. Love it. And the whole balk thing from yesterday, establishing himself for pitching out of the windup. I mean, he basically pitches out of the stretch all the time. I even saw the term hybrid pitcher come up. So that little foot hitch, that little step where he barely makes a step and it comes off the I don't even think his foot came off the ground. He usually makes a step, makes a little baby step, moves his foot, and then he goes. Leg kick, fire. So he did that little thing, got a ball called. He had pitched the same exact way to the previous batter. Then with nobody on base, he pitched the same exact way to the next hitter because the runner was on third. But anywho, Braves dropped 2 of 3 from the Yankees, but win today. Grant Holmes goes 6. We'll get more into the whole Yankee series in the next segment as we experience the headlines. Lots of fantasy football talk tonight, though. What we're going to do, after this segment, we're going to experience the headlines. Because there was a series played over the weekend. We're going to go over the Braves series. A couple home runs hit by some of our guys.

There was a football game played last week. If I say last week, it was this week, last week, however you want to frame it. It was Thursday. Let you hear a little bit of sound from that, as apparently Haynes King is now injured. But it's preseason football. Still got two more games left for the Panthers, but also plenty of time for Haynes King to nurse a hamstring injury, get it right, as he fights for the backup position for the Carolina Panthers. Plays like he did Thursday. I don't know. Haynes King might be getting a look. We'll see, though. Look, he was playing against backups. I get it. I'm super curious also as to if anyone is still mad about the trade deadline. I haven't gone on Twitter a whole lot today. I like it less and less every time I go on there, because people are just so, just always just mad. It's a cesspool of meanness and madness. And it's like more, it's not like people venting and being mad, but it kind of is. It's more like people throwing temper tantrums. This whole trade deadline thing. Wow. Give me a call if you got issues with what we did or didn't get at the trade deadline. Because we were not going to get Tarek Skubal. Although, double, and it's about time we stop talking about this. I look at the text line, and I see somebody applauding Abe Gordon, who was on the air, like, I don't know, hell, 8 hours ago, talking about it. And it seems that he, and Abe and I work together on the Midday Show with Andy Randy Monday through Friday, 11 to 2. Every day, Abe and I work together. We talk. And we're on the same page with this. Like, getting mad about anything in sports should only last about 24 hours. Because, come on, there's real things going on in the world that you can be mad at. Sports should not be one of them. All right? Your baseball team not making the transaction that you wanted them to make should not make you angry. Get a life. Get a new hobby. Do something with yourself to make your inner human being feel happier about yourself if the MLB trade deadline is still making you angry to this day. But give me a call if you're still not happy about it. Because look, and I'm gonna say my piece on it real fast. We were not gonna get Tarek Skubal, although AA did put in an offer. He did try to get some guys. The Dodgers wanted Zahir Hope from the Tigers. Right? That's who they wanted. That's why it went down on Saturday. It was like 3 days before the trade deadline. There was no conspiracy theories. The Tigers or get fleeced. I don't know. They gave up. I mean, the Dodgers or one of them people are saying didn't get as much. How do you know how much you could have gotten for Tarek Skubal, whose contract expires at the end of the year? The Dodgers gave up two top 100 prospects. Both of them were in the top 50. They also gave up their 17th prospect. They didn't have to give up their 1 through 5. That's what's crazy about it. They gave up the 25th prospect in the league, according to the pipeline. And he was the number 6 prospect in the Dodgers organization. So they have 5 more players in the top 25. So that's an embarrassment of riches. They've drafted well. They've done well with their farm system. They had prospects to give up. The Dodgers wanted that guy. The Braves would have had to have given up both of our, well, we got 3 in the top 100. Dave would have had to given up 2 of them in Hartman and Cam Caminiti, who just got promoted to AA, by the way. Columbus, shout out Mo. You need to go watch those guys, Mo. I don't know. I don't think they may not be in Columbus long. They're not going to come up to the bigs this year. I would fully expect both of them to at least make a run at spring training next year, though. Cam Caminiti, our number one prospect. We don't want to give that guy up unless it was going to be something to where we could get back and maybe sign somebody. That was not going to be Skubal. All right, so take Skubal out of the transaction. Take him out of it. Who would you have rathered over Tyler Malley? Who'd you want? Casey Mize? What's the guarantee he's going to do any better for you than Malley will? Who was it going to be? Dustin May? Jose Soriano I would not have mind getting. Fireballer from the Angels. That would have been pretty cool. But he goes to the Blue Jays as the Blue Jays got rid of Gausman. Did you want Gausman? I like Gausman. He pitched here before. LSU Tiger. Go Tigers. But it's not like I'm calling home like, hey, Ma, we just got Gausman back. Not doing that. Wouldn't have done that.

0: So who would you want? Who are y'all so upset that we didn't get? It's crazy. Then you got comments after the Mally start. Oh, I wish we had a lockdown closer. Rossell Iglesias has been one of the best closers in Major League Baseball for the past year and a half, give or take. All depends on when he caught fire last year, but it's been over a year. He's good. We got one of the best bullpens. That's another thing I hear people crying about. Oh, we're going to have to do a bullpen game in the playoffs. Would that be so bad? We got the best bullpen in the Major League Baseball. Arguably. Top three? Definitely. That's kind of what playoff baseball is. A starter comes in, and as soon as there's trouble, he comes out. You know, you basically go with a three-man rotation for most seven-game series, unless you're starting. If you go 3-up, 3-0, then you might use your fourth starter. Sometimes in a 2-1 situation, if you go up 2-1. But it's all hands on deck. And we got some guys. We also got some guys coming back. I'll take A.J. Smith-Shawver over anybody that you would have gotten at the trade deadline, minus maybe Tarek Skubal. I think A.J. went today in Gwinnett. So if anybody has that, I didn't even think about looking at it. I can look at it, but I'm not going to let you. I may look at it during the break. Had to make a spot start in the doubleheader that we had last week-ish. Pitched four innings. Looked good. I'm excited about A.J. Smith-Shawver. Going to be a great addition. Schwelle and Strider, don't know if they're going to pitch again this season. I think Schwelle will. It's going to be September and or playoffs. If Strider can get back for the playoffs, sure. Bring him in as a relief guy. Give him one inning. Bring him in as a right-handed specialist if you have to. That would just be bonus. But also, you know, well, you can't bring back 2021. We don't necessarily need to bring back 2021. Look at the outfield we traded for. Blind Eddie Rosario. Jock. And my man, that was the World Series MVP. But the outfield we have right now, I'd rather have Michael Harris the second in center field over Adam Duvall or Guillermo Heredia. You much certainly want Ronald Acuna Jr. in right field over Jorge Soler or Jock Peterson or Eddie Rosario. Left field, you know, now that it's kind of a platoon, you may take one of those guys over who we got in left field now. Lane Johnson, you know, I think maybe will pay off as a righty off the bench. He hits lefties pretty good. Yastrzemski's been all right. Little platoon situation in left field, but all in all, our outfield's better than it was in 2021. So let's raise the bar. We want to do better than that. And I think we will. Just stop complaining until we get booted out of the playoffs. If that happens, then you can complain. You can complain for like one day. Oh, we didn't do enough. If it ends up costing us the playoffs. Now, if the bats go cold, you can't cry about that. Austin Riley, red hot, by the way. Oh, red hot. Pretty hot. Ronald Acuna. Another home run on Saturday. You'll hear that in the next segment because Ronald Acuna Jr. home runs are fun. I just don't understand why people are so angry and what you're really angry about. You're mad that we didn't get somebody. You have no idea who you would have wanted, most of you, that are angry. Apologies to those of y'all that have a positive outlook on this baseball team that's 8.5 games up. Phillies end up losing today. I know they were going into extra innings when the Braves game ended. Sam in Villarica. Sam, let's get Sam on the line real quick, sonny, if we got time. Sam, talk to me.
1: All right, here we go. We got 2 points, right?
0: What you got, man?
1: First and foremost, listen, love it or hate it, Liberty Mutual is not breaking the bank for anyone. It's just not going to happen.
0: Correct. Liberty Media. You're right.
1: You know, well, that's not going to change. And, you know, whether you love it or you hate it, a lot of people hate it, they're going to point to 2021, and they're going to tell you, hey, look, our philosophy works. They're going to ride that until the wheels fall off.
0: Yep.
1: Love it or hate it, that's just where it's going to be.
0: Yep, you're
1: and
0: right.
1: 2 points. Second point, you know, we just got Andrew Jones in the Hall of Fame a few weeks ago. That gave us an opportunity to celebrate the Braves of the 90s, which everybody loved. But there was one thing about the Braves of the 90s. They had the best farm team in baseball for over a decade. They kept bringing guys up. You got a list of guys that came up from the farm system. You can't, on one hand, love the Braves of the 90s and the farm system they had, then on the other hand,

0: complain that AA didn't want to gut the farm system for whoever you wanted to get this year. You can't have both. You know, so either you respect the farm system and what those guys did by building that great farm system, or, you know, you don't care about it, trade everybody, and, you know, you don't care about all the Braves from the farm system that made it to the Hall of Fame. You can't have it both ways. AA protected the farm system, and we'll see what we got. And Liberty Mutual, they're not going to Dodgers route. It's just not going to happen.
1: Fantastic phone call, Sam. Thank you very much for joining the show. Sam's got it right. And all you people that are like, oh, trade all if it guarantees a World Series. Sure, of course. I would trade the entire farm system if it would guarantee a World Series this year. But guess what? Tarek Skubal's not going to guarantee the Dodgers a damn thing. So now we still got a pretty good farm system. The future's still bright. We got everything we need, especially with guys coming back off of injury, that we need to make a World Series run. Will it happen? I have no idea. Baseball is a funny sport. It's why we love it. All right, we're going to experience the headlines when we get back. Fantasy football. All right, so tonight we're going to talk about 2026 draft strategies and rules and just general advice that I have for you entering into the fantasy football season. We're going to go over all the 2026 transactions, guys switching teams that matter for fantasy football. And I got as much done as I could earlier as far as tiers go, and I made out my wide receiver tiers for the 2026 season. All right, we're going to do all that tonight, somehow, some way. We'll be right back. Experience the headlines is next. The Bo Johnson Experience on Sports Radio 99 The Game.

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4: 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I'm going to hug you. I'm coming in for a hug.

0: experience. Fresh off the text line. What's up, Rusty? Yeah, man, driving in the rain with hazard lights on is totally dangerous. Glad I read this first. You can't curse on the text line. Rusty. He did take the vowel out. It was more like a shorthand curse. Totally dangerous and stupid, and creeping in the far left lane is even worse. I don't think that we are giving away more Chris Stapleton tickets on the Midday Show with Andy and Randy this week. If we are, you'll be the first to know. 404-726-0929. If you want to participate in this evening's show, got about an hour and a half left, hour 20 minutes, something like that. Lots of fantasy football talk. We're going to experience the headlines here in a second. When we get done experiencing the headlines, if it happens this segment, we're going to get right into 2026 draft strategy, some rules and notes and stuff, just some advice that I have for you. Then we're going to finish that off in the next segment. We're going to get right into where experience the NFL would normally be. We're going to get into our 2026 transactions and how they impact fantasy football. Then we're going to get into the wide receiver tiers. Talk about that stuff. Any fantasy football advice that you may need or want from me, give me a call, 404-726-0929. Reach out on the text line. 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Sonny, let's experience the headlines.
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0: Friday evening. Braves dropped the first of the three games set to the Yankees. With the Yankees, they dropped the game to the Yankees. Braves 2, Yankees 3. Tyler Mahle, though. Story of the night. 6 innings pitched, 3 hits, 2 walks, 9 Ks in his Braves debut. I'll tell you what, I was a little worried in that first inning. Tyler Mahle, I haven't watched him pitch a whole lot. I do own him, come to find out, on one of my fantasy baseball teams. I was a little worried. He picks around the strike zone. Picks around the strike zone, and he gets a lot of swing and misses because of that. And he looked good. Sits around 93, 94 with his fastball, if I'm not mistaken. He reached back and got up to 96. Somebody told me earlier today that he hit 97. I didn't see that pitch, but if he did, that's fantastic. If you've got that in the tank and you just get mad and want to throw it, awesome. Unfortunately, one of the best closers in Major League Baseball blew the save, Rosell Iglesias. Couldn't get the ninth finished. Only gets 2 outs recorded, gives up 3 hits, 2 earned runs. That would be enough. I think that game went extras. Did it go extras? I don't know. Yeah, I think it did. May not have. Either way. Not much audio to see from that one, but we move on. But, you know, in his first start for Tyler Mahle, he gets the win, or he doesn't get the win, but he has a quality start. Pitches well. You know who did not do that in their team's first appearance? Casey Mize didn't. He got rocked. Tarik Skubal didn't exactly get rocked, but he got beat. He got a quality start, too. He's a good pitcher. Look, 2-time Cy Young Award winner. Dansby took him deep. Dansby! On to Saturday, dropped another one. This is a Chris Sale start. Let me show you a text. I can't show you anything because we're on YouTube, but that's why we can play awesome music, though. My guy Roller Coaster Mike sent me this earlier, and it was just a little meme from somebody on IG. Runs allowed by Holmes, Elder, Perez, and Mahle combined since the trade deadline. One run. Look, if it's a playoff start tomorrow, I'd be a little worried. Not going to lie. Y'all know how I feel about Bryce Elder, but Bryce Elder has pitched great. I'm just not a fan of a 91-mile-an-hour fastball. Y'all know this about me. Runs allowed by Holmes, Elder, Perez, and Mahle combined since the trade deadline. One run. Runs allowed by Chris Sale since the trade deadline. 3. Not a lot. He's still our ace. I'm not throwing shade at Chris. Love you, Chris. I am throwing shade at everybody that's crying about the freaking trade deadline, though, still. Anywho, Chris Sale goes 6, gives up 5 hits, 3 earned runs. That's a quality start. 2 walks, 8 strikeouts.

0: outs. We lose the game when Medeiros and Danny Young each give up a run. But there was a bright side outside of Chris Sale having another quality start. How about number 14 from Ronald Acuna Jr.?
1: Acuna crashes it deep to left and gone. One-run game. What an at-bat. He fouled off 5-2-2 pitches, then got it to 3-2, and then left the yard.
0: I'm telling y'all, as far as the offense goes, if Ronnie just gets to being Ronnie and he's getting there, like he may be there. And Austin Riley, if he continues to, look, if we have Austin Riley hit 250, 260 for the rest of the season, that's going to be great. In the eight hole, if Austin Riley plays like Austin Riley and hits 275 the rest of the season, that's better than any trade acquisition we could have gotten from the offensive side of the ball. Quit your crying. On to Sunday. Grant Holmes, I tell you what, I didn't get to watch this one. Like I said, I was watching my kid play some softball. But look, Grant Holmes goes 6 innings, 3 hits, 0 earned runs, 2 strikeouts. Little bitty piece of our offense comes from a Matty Obom.
1: Olsen tags this pretty well. He got it out of here. Olsen with a solo shot. And we have a score in the Bronx. And it's 1-0 Atlanta. And on the day that Matt Olsen plays his 900th consecutive game, he hits his 34th homer of the season.
0: Matt Olsen's a beast, in case y'all didn't know. 900th game. Braves win another one-run game. All three games decided by one run. We win this one 2-1. Salvage this game out of the series. Matty O hits his 34th freaking bomb of the season. Olsen may hit 50. He already broke Andrew Jones' single-season record a couple years ago at 54. Could he get 55? Can we have 55? 55, anybody? 55, 55, 55, 55. Matty O, you can get his 55, can't you? That's 21 more home runs. We'll see. Could happen. Never know. There was an actual factual football game played on Thursday. It was the Hall of Fame game. And look, I'm just forewarning you. All right? Because after the Hall of Fame game came the Hall of Fame ceremony. I do have a snippet of Drew Brees' Hall of Fame induction speech. It has nothing to do with the Saints. It has everything to do with the city of New Orleans. And it is a great snippet of the speech that has to do with perseverance and family and being there for one another. And it's pretty awesome. It'll give you chills. Sit tight and hang with me because we had an actual football game played on Friday. Panthers 33, Cardinals 30. Carson Beck, 15 for 19, 188 and a score. Haynes King, 21 for 34 for 180 yards, 2 touchdowns. One of them was on the ground to close out the game, and here it is.
2: Bosh, quarterback throw, and a chance.
3: Game on the line. King, he's going to step up. Pumps, runs, goal line. Is he in? Yes! Carolina wins! Haynes King! King of the night! Whole team's out there, Mike.
0: If you are in a fantasy football dynasty league, I'd be drafting one of these two guys. Just stash them on your bench. Especially if you're in a two quarterback league. I am in a super flex league where there is not a quarterback to be found. I'm talking about if you go on the waiver wire after the draft. Like, people hoard quarterbacks in this league. If anybody is listening from that plays in this league, what up, Kamla? Maybe put a cap on quarterbacks at like 6. Jeez, people take advantage of this whole unlimited. There's a team in this league with 9 quarterbacks. Come on now. I mean, it's within the rules. So, all right, so here we go. Drew Brees, Larry Fitzgerald, Luke Kuechly, all deserving of a Hall of Fame nod. Here's Drew Brees and part of his speech. And that break got it broken down into 2 halves. Because one, the first half is just how people from Louisiana are. This is how I am. We're welcoming. We like to eat. We like to share what we eat with the world. Here's Drew Brees.
4: New Orleans. When we bought our home in the heart of uptown New Orleans, Brittany and I could not have been more excited and scared to embark on this new journey and chapter in our lives. As we were moving in, containers of housewarming gifts.

0: began to show up at the front door. As I opened the lid to the first container, expecting to see brownies or perhaps chocolate chip cookies, it was rather the smell of butter and onions and Cajun seasoning and a dark roux that made up crawfish etouffee. The next day it was jambalaya, the next it was gumbo, and we're not talking a small container, we're talking a big vat of the best home-cooked Louisiana flavors you could imagine. Welcome to New Orleans.
1: Pause it right there for me, Sonny. That's who we are. Nothing about the Saints in there. That's who we are. That's who I am. That's what we do. Such a great
2: speech. He made me a little hungry myself.
1: Bro, I am hungry right now. I didn't even come to work hungry. Man, you start talking about a dark roux and some Cajun seasonings. The only place you can get food like that is in New Orleans. All right? You can get seafood.

0: New Orleans has been through a lot, to the point where in some cases the feeling was we may have lost everything. It may never come back the same. Storms teach us that our greatest treasures aren't the things that we own. They're the people we love and the way we show up for one another. It reminds us to hold our loved ones a little closer, to love a little harder, to laugh a little louder, and to never take a single day for granted. Sometimes it takes losing what can be replaced to truly appreciate the things that can.
1: New Orleans, listening.
0: You accepted me. You embraced me. You believed in me. But more importantly, you trusted me with the soul of the city. And I would have died to protect that calling.
1: Congratulations, Drew. Congratulations, Luke Kuechly. Congratulations, Larry Fitzgerald. I think Adam Vinatieri went in the Hall of Fame, too. I mean, he's a kicker. Whatever. All right, so when we get back, rules and advice for the 2026 fantasy football draft season. We are officially in draft season. You may conduct your drafts, your fantasy football drafts. We are no longer in the season where I'm going to call you a psychopath for doing a draft. We are in draft season. Preseason has started. Still a little early for my liking. But you're not crazy for drafting now. It's the Bo Johnson Experience. We'll be right back. Give me 5 minutes. We're going to talk some fantasy football. Sports Radio 99 The Game.

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1: I want to hug you. I'm going to hug you. I'm coming in for a hug.
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6: 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Welcome back to The Experience. 9:42 p.m. on a Sunday evening. I think that it may have stopped raining outside. I'm not 100% sure. Our stick is so big here that it's probably raining somewhere where somebody's listening. So drive safely. Be careful. Watch out for blinky light people. They can be exceedingly frustrating. 404-726-0929. That is the telephone number. You can text us. You can call us. Yes, that was a shout out to Cam. And I'm not sure from the 678 why it took Roger Craig so long to get into the Hall of Fame. And yes, great job, Sonny, on the other side of glass, because the Still Dre beat is an amazing beat. You could play every segment of that beat if you really wanted to. There's a lot of awesome beats out there. But fantasy football rules and advice for the 2026 season. All right? And I'll say again, if you have anything specific you want to ask me, reach out on Twitter at Jedi Sports Radio. You can call this station 404-726-0929, or you can text this station with the same number that I just mentioned 10 seconds ago. Joining a new fantasy football league, if you've been playing for 20 years or if you're just starting out this season, the number one most important thing you need to do, because I can tell you right now, commissioners are not just going to be like, hey man, welcome to our league, here's all the rules. No, fantasy football commissioners, most of them, I wouldn't do this, but I would make sure the basics are known. I'm not going to say, hey, let's have a conference call so I can go over all the rules with you. No, I'm a grown man. I'm not going to babysit another grown dude. I'm going to tell you to go look at the rules. That's what you should do. You join a league, you look at the rules. First thing you should do, before saying hi to any league mates, before making friends, before posting emojis in the chat group, read the rules. All right, you need to know, are you joining a dynasty, a keeper, or a redraft league? All right, dynasties. True dynasties are the whole roster stays put through the offseason. Whole roster. If it's 15 players or 25 players. All right, now there's like a modified dynasty. You may have like 15 keeper players, and you're going to have to cut like 10 if you had a full roster of 25. That's technically a keeper league, but it's like 15 players, so it's kind of a dynasty, kind of somewhere split. To me, a keeper league is where you keep one or two players. So whatever you want to call it, just know what you're getting yourself into. Or is it a redraft league? A redraft league, you draft from scratch every year. That's what most leagues are. Most leagues are 10-team fantasy football redraft leagues. Now, if you're listening to a fantasy football podcast, if you're listening to me, anybody you get fantasy football advice from, or even if you go onto a fantasy website and look at their rankings and stuff like that, most of those are going to be based off of a 10-team league. I'm going to go over this in a minute, but the more teams you get or subtract from that number greatly increases the number of people who are going to be there later on in the draft and in the waiver available on the waiver wire after your draft is done. There are 8-team leagues. 8-team leagues, super deep. Always great players on the waiver wire if you have a person get hurt. Those are great for family leagues. If you've been playing football for a lot of years and you want to get your whole family involved, I wish I was in a true family league. I would like to talk to my aunts and uncles and cousins and brothers. We tried it one year. We can only get 4 people to sign up. Maybe I need to do a better job being a family member. I'm probably the only one of my family members that talks about fantasy football on the radio. Know your league. Are you doing a snake draft or a linear draft? All right. Most redraft leagues are snake drafts. Most dynasty leagues are linear drafts.

snake draft goes 1 through 10, then 10 drafts again, and you go all the way back to 1. So if you have the number 1 overall pick, you pick, and then it's going to be, help me out, 20 picks for your next pick, something like that. If you draw what some people call a short straw and you end up with a 10th pick, you get the 10th and the 11th picks. You get back-to-back picks. I've always kind of tended to like being around 4, 5, or 6. That way I'm never waiting more than like 8 or 9 picks for my pick. But the number 1 overall pick wins more fantasy football leagues, 10-team leagues now, when I'm referencing stuff like this, talking about 10-team redraft leagues, the number 1 overall pick wins more fantasy football leagues than any other pick in the draft, statistically. But not all of them. All right? Are you in a PPR and then a linear draft is 1 through 10, start back over, 1 through 10. When you find that in dynasties, because dynasties are trying to mimic real-life fantasy or real-life football teams. You're basically running your team. So it's dumb to do a snake draft in a dynasty league. You do a draft just like they do in the NFL. 1 through 32, 1 through 32. Is it PPR? That's points per reception. And then you can be in a 1-point PPR or a half-point PPR. This kind of came about, I don't know, probably it's been 20 years. Time just kind of flies. Points per reception leagues were made, invented, to broaden the pool of players who score points. See, we, as a fantasy football community, got mad that it was too hard. So we invented PPR. Let's give them a point for every time they catch the football. A quarterback can make a lateral throw that gains no yards. And as long as the receiver catches it, that receiver gets a point. It's kind of whack, but that's where we are. All right? So then there's half-point PPR. What this does is it brings value to, and since we are in so many RBBCs, running back by committee, RBBC is a term you will hear in fantasy football. Know what it means. Running back by committee, when there are two running backs on a team. Bijan Robinson and Tyler Algier were more of a committee than Bijan Robinson and Brian Robinson are going to be, probably. I wouldn't even call that a committee, though, because Bijan still got the ball 65, 70% of the time. I don't have that information in front of me, so don't squawk at me if I got that number wrong. It's somewhere in there. Who was a true committee may have been Jahmyr Gibbs and Dave Montgomery before last season. That was like a 60-40 split. But the PPR was invented so that guy on the other end of that committee, the guy that plays third down, the guy that plays passing downs, has more value. Alvin Kamara, PPR running back. Alvin Kamara carries very little value in a non-PPR league. And that's not even traditional anymore. Now, traditional, ESPN's moved traditional to PPR. But that's a great example, though, because Kamara is on the field mostly and will be this year, mostly for passing downs. But he's going to get 6-7 receptions every game. That's 6-7 points right there. Do not do that to me out there in your cars. It was an accident. So know your league. If you're in a non-PPR situation, a running back like Alvin Kamara is not going to have a whole lot of value unless the guy in front of him gets hurt. Travis Achane. Are you in a one quarterback, a two quarterback league, or a super flex? There are differences. One quarterback league, you can wait on a quarterback in your draft. Quarterback's a super deep position. We'll go over that at some point. Are you in a two quarterback league? Now, the difference between a two quarterback league and a super flex league, a two quarterback league, you roster two quarterbacks, you start two quarterbacks every year, every week. A super flex league, you start one quarterback, then you have a flex position. A flex position can be typically wide receiver, running back, tight end. A super flex is going to be wide receiver, running back, tight end, or quarterback. But you don't have to put a quarterback there. Know your league. Because in a super flex or a two quarterback league, you're almost always going to draft a quarterback in the first round. Or you're just going to be stuck. It's the highest scoring position in fantasy football. You don't want to be stuck without quarterbacks in a two quarterback league. In a one quarterback league, you can wait because there's a lot of good quarterbacks out there. Are you a 4-point or 6-point quarterback touchdown? Since quarterbacks score so many points, somebody decided they want to dumbify this quarterback scoring and make touchdowns worth 4 points. I hate that rule. All the leagues that I'm a commissioner in, and I think it's only one. I play in like 12. I'm only the commissioner of one. It's a lot of work.
6 points for a quarterback touchdown. You know why? Because that's how it's scored in the NFL. That's the thing. You're in a four-point quarterback touchdown league, you can wait even more. Team defense or IDP, most of them are team defenses, meaning you get scored on the entire team defense, which includes special teams. So if there's a special teams touchdown, you would get that. If there's a defensive touchdown, you would get that. IDP, which is individual defensive players, instead of having a team defense, you have actual players. You get points for tackles and interceptions and block passes, sacks, et cetera, et cetera, et cetera. Love IDP. Here's a big one. Stupid kickers or no stupid kickers? I hate kickers in fantasy football. If you know me, you've known this. Most people don't like kickers in fantasy football. It's a dumb position. In fantasy football, it's necessary, I guess, in real football. But is it really? Is it really? No, I'm not talking. Look, kickers out there, y'all are great. I know some kickers that kicked in the NFL. Great people. Just don't think the job is very necessary for improving and or advancing the game. You take them all away, the game's not going to do anything but be sped up a little bit. That's how you speed up the game. I don't know that it needs to be. It's 3 hours. It's on a clock. Every game somehow just ends up being 3 hours long. A lot of that, you could probably, if it weren't for so many commercials, it'd probably be 2.5. Either way. So a lot of people like to play with kicker scoring. If in most default kicker scoring, a 40-yard field goal is 4 points. A 50-yard plus field goal is 5 points. This is where I have issue with kickers. All field goals should be 3 points. Because you know why? Because in the NFL, how much are field goals? 3 points. Oh, but Bo, what about in fantasy football, when you have a 60-yard touchdown reception, you get 6 points for the touchdown, and you get 6 points, or you get 60 points for the yardage. That's not the same. Because when a kicker misses a field goal from 60 yards, you don't get points for that. A long reception or any reception or any run from a running back is broken into two parts, the yards and the score. If a running back rushes for 40 yards, you get 4 points. If he rushes for 40 yards and scores, you get 10 points. It's two parts. Kickers are not the same. Now, if you really want to get jiggy with it, there is such a thing as decimal scoring for kickers, and I am in a fantasy football league. There may be league mates out there listening right now. The league is called something about kickers. It's, stupid kickers. Anyways, the name of the league was meant to make fun of me for hating on kickers. It's called Kickers Are People Too. All right? No, they're not. But if you want to get crazy with it, what's available for you to do now is decimal scoring for kickers. So a 52-yard field goal will be worth 5.2 points. You get a point for every 10 yards. A 20-yard field goal would only be worth 2 points. All right? Also, by that logic of you should get points for yardage for kicks, then you should get 3 points for an extra point attempt that's made. It's a 33-yard field goal. 3 points. Right? People that love kickers? How many teams are in your league is also very important. 10, 12, 14, 16, 8. Directly affects what you're going to have available to you in your drafts. Right? 10 or 12 team leagues are pretty standard. But if it's 14 or 16, the player field gets thinned out a whole lot very quickly than it does in a 10-team or a 12-team league. All right? As far as draft advice goes, draft who you want. If you want a player, there is no such thing as a reach for me. All right? If the ADP, that's the average draft position, is fourth round, and you want to take a player in the third round, take the player. This is your draft. Take the players you want to take. Because, look, if it's a player that you're waffling about that is ADP is fourth round, you want to take him in the third, he may not be there when the draft comes back to you. Take the players that you want. Now, you probably shouldn't take a player who has an ADP of like ninth round in the second round, but you still do what you want. If you want to take Brandon Aubrey because he's the best kicker in the league in the first round, do it. I wouldn't recommend it. Probably not going to win your league if you do that. But you never know. Draft who you want. Also, fantasy football analysts, we don't have crystal balls. We don't predict the future. We're making well-educated guesses based off stuff that has happened in the past. So don't come at me with all the hate if I get a call wrong when we get into weekly scoring and the season starts. And you're like, do I start player A or player B? And I say player A, but player B goes off more. That's not my fault. It's your team.
I'm just basing my guesses off of stuff that's already happened. Stats.

0: All we're doing is taking the busy work out for you. Again, there's no such thing as a reach. Already winning that. I highly recommend doing live drafts. A live draft, the lost art of a live draft. A live draft is when you and your buddies get together at a location. It could be a bar. It could be around a pool. Shout out to the User Force Football League. We always draft around a pool. It's the only league that I'm in where we actually get humans together and draft. It's freaking awesome. If you're not going to do that, do a slow draft. A slow draft, each pick takes like 8 hours. It doesn't take 8 hours. 8 hours is on the clock. You make your pick when you need to. But I can tell you this, as a fantasy football commissioner for a lot of years, trying to find a time for 12 human beings to clear their schedule to a fantasy football draft and to have a time where everybody accepts it is impossible. Why not just do a slow draft? If you're not going to get together with your friends or your league mates and draft in person, do a slow draft. It makes zero sense to do a draft on your phone while you're having to sit in traffic or you're on your couch and everybody else is sitting on their couch. You're not even talking to each other. You're just in a stupid chat room. Do a slow draft. They work great. All right. Got a couple more little pieces of advice left for you. Then we're going to get right into transactions in the NFL that affect fantasy football. It's Bo Johnson Experience, 1 hour left. Come back in 5. 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
1: 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Talk about how the Braves did in the Bronx over the weekend against the Yankees. 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

Congratulations. We got to win. I could have sworn we had that weird rain delay and they stopped play like 15 minutes after we started back. I thought we lost the game. But there was really screwy stuff going on with the scoreboard. Really screwy stuff going on with the game changer. But it looks like we won. She gets her first win of the year. Pitch well. Still gotta learn how to catch the ball in different places and stop throwing the ball all over the ballpark. Either way. But to wrap up our conversation here on draft strategies, I would say don't draft early. I'm in a league we draft in July typically. That's just dumb. Wait as long as possible. The ideal weekend if you're going to do a get-together with friends is Labor Day weekend. Now, that may change moving forward if games are added, because you may be getting started the week before Labor Day weekend. But as of right now, the league starts on like Wednesday, I think, this year of Labor Day weekend week. Labor Day weekend week, is that a thing? Wednesday or Thursday? All the preseason games are done by then. If you can get two of the preseason games out of the way. But these days, starters don't even play in preseason much, so it's not like you need to wait on the preseason to see who's going to be filling out depth charts. But whenever you can get people together, if you can do a live draft with people in the same room, having a beer, sharing some laughs, do it. Highly recommend it. 404-726-0929 if you want to participate in this evening's show. We got about 50 minutes left. See if anything's happening on the text line. No, I have not been playing fantasy football since before the internet. I am not that old. Fantasy football has been around since like the 60s, apparently. Maybe even before that. But you literally, it was done by mail or something. And the commissioner would have to go into the paper, the newspaper. That used to be a thing, young people. And you basically just scored, I think, touchdowns. Like, there weren't a whole lot of stats. Because the commissioner had to go in and figure out all the individual scores for every single player every week. Now, that's when the commissioner should have gotten broken off some money. That's a big debate, by the way. Should fantasy football commissioners take a chunk? Look, it's a hard job. And if I'm given the choice, I don't want to do it. I do love having a league that is my league. We have a championship belt. That decision was mine. Stuff like that. You do get to decide stuff. We vote on rules and rule changes, but if I don't like the rule or the rule change, it doesn't get voted on. I have that much power. But we do vote on stuff. If you have a commissioner or you play in a league with a commissioner that just goes in and changes rules, you should not have to check your rules on a year-to-year basis before the season starts. I've been in leagues like that, though. Like, it notifies you. It says commissioner changed the rule, but it never tells you what the rule was. Crappy commissioners suck. Don't be one of those. The only last piece of advice I would have for you for general fantasy football, try new stuff. Try a super flex. Try a two quarterback. Those things are a lot of fun. It's just meant to increase scoring. It's meant to increase the player pool. There's enough quarterbacks out there being the highest position in fantasy, highest scoring position in fantasy football. It should not be played with just like 10 or 12. I like having more flex positions and less real positions. I would like to be in a league where we have like 5 flexes, but only 2 wide receiver positions and 1 running back, just like the NFL does. There's so many of these hybrid type players. They line up like Alvin Kamara and a lot of these other, like Bijan. You can line them up in a slot. You can line them up out wide, and they're going to do well in those positions, and it happens. There are formations where you've got 5 wide receivers on the field, only 1 running back, or no running backs in that case. There are formations where you have 2 tight ends, 3 wide receivers, no running backs. There are formations where you have 2 running backs, 2 wide receivers, 2 tight ends. My math may be off there, but you get what I'm saying. I like more flex options. And then change out the ways that teams make the playoffs. For example, up until last season, I let the number 6 spot, because 6 teams out of 12 make the playoffs in my league. The number 6 spot was decided by the 7 through 12 finishers, whoever had the most points scored. So if you got lucky and finished with a better record –

then somebody had who had more points scored than you, the sixth spot was going to go to the person who had the most points scored. Because sometimes you get unlucky. Sometimes it's not your week. Sometimes you get beat by, you plan your fantasy football lineup and your team out all week. You check the freaking, the waiver wires, and you check the practice report. Some people don't put that much energy into it. You spend all this time and energy, and lo and behold, some doofus kicker comes and scores 15 points off of 3 field goals. They got 5 points apiece, and now that person wins the fantasy football week. That is wrong. Stupid kickers, but that happens. So now, in my league, and this is Sleeper that offers this, and we did it last year, everybody loved it, it was great. I'm glad that they, you know, we went out on a limb and voted something new in. So now, we have 6 matchups per week. There's 12 teams in the league. There are 6 winners per week. All those teams get a win. There is a second 6 wins that given out that are given out every week, and it goes to the 6 highest scoring point teams, highest point scoring teams. So you could lose a match, say the number 1 and number 2 scorers in the league, which happens a lot. The number 1 and number 2 point scorers just happen to play each other. So the number 2 scorer in your entire league scores more points than 10 other teams in the league. They just happen to get beat by the person who scored the first amount of most points. They get a win. So they would be 1-1 on the week as opposed to 0-1. Works great. Love it. Has a name. Forget what it's called. I do that sometimes. From the 404, great freaking question. How did you give Juice her nickname? 404. Her name is Olivia Johnson. Her initials are OJ. OJ, Juice, Orange Juice. After OJ Simpson passed, she was coronated as the new Juice. I think we did that on the midday show on the weekend mornings with Sam and Greg. Officially made her the new Juice. Wiped the old Juice away. You know, he stole from people. He may have killed some folks. That's old Juice. He doesn't exist anymore. Well, he, you know. But yeah, she's the new Juice. I started calling her that at a very young, very early age. We didn't name her Olivia so that her initials would be OJ. Olivia's just a beautiful name, and she's a beautiful kid, and it works. It just so happened her initials ended up being OJ, and the only nickname you can give a kid whose initials are OJ, as far as I'm concerned, is Juice. So I started calling her that in T-ball. By the time that was like 6U, by the time we got to like 10U, it had stuck. Now everybody calls her Juice. It's freaking awesome. So let's see. Where were we? Transactions in the NFL. Also, being a fantasy football league that's fun. It can be for money. It can be for candy bars. It can be whatever it's for. Just make sure it's fun. Fantasy football is fun. If you have like, if you're in like 12 leagues, it's another job, which is exactly what I need. But yeah, it's another job. I'm the fantasy football analyst here at 92.9 The Game. I take pride in that. We really love for somebody that wants to sponsor a fantasy football show to get in touch and sponsor a fantasy football show. That's where we're at. Don't know if we're going to have a live show this year. May just be the Twitterverse, but I'm there and I'm here for you. I'm still doing the work. But money talks. Everything else walks in this business. It's all about the money. You got the money, you buy a radio show. Transactions in the NFL, one of the big ones that took place. These are in no specific order. I am going to go through wide receivers first. We're almost out of time on this one, so we may only get to A.J. Brown. But I tell you what, A.J. Brown going from the Eagles to the Patriots has now taken what was a top 5 quarterback last year in Drake May. He may finish the year this season as the number 1 quarterback in fantasy football. I personally believe that's going to be Josh Allen, because it usually is. Josh Allen is a man beast. He throws, he runs, he's durable, he shows up, he's good. Exactly what you want in a fantasy football quarterback. The guys that run are the guys that you want. Drake May moves around and runs a little bit, not like Josh Allen. But A.J. Brown going to the Patriots is great for A.J. Brown, and it's great for Drake May. Drake May's never thrown to a wide receiver like A.J. Brown.

0: Not Diggs. Nope. Not the same. All right. Now, for all you out there that were like, oh, awesome, I have Romeo Doubs on my Dynasty League team. I don't know. Maybe consider making him one of the keepers that you don't keep. Kayshon Booty, LSU Tiger, also a New England Patriot, also going to take a hit. There will be enough balls moved around to get some to Romeo Doubs and to get some to Kayshon Booty, maybe even to get some to DeMario Douglas. Matt Collins is on that team too. Those guys aren't really going to have a lot of value unless there's an injury. But as far as Kayshon Booty and Romeo Doubs are concerned, when A.J. Brown goes to the Patriots, those guys are pretty much relegated to your third wide receiver, your flex. You know, if you're looking for 7-8 points a game, you may not even get that out of Romeo Doubs and Kayshon Booty consistently. That's kind of where they're going to be. You're relegated to the bench. Bye week fill-ins. But as far as A.J. Brown, love it. Absolutely love it. I don't know where I have him on my wide receiver, what tier he's in, but it's near the top. And we'll get to it. But if you have A.J. Brown on your fantasy football team as your number one wide receiver, and you don't have to draft him in the first round. I'm looking over at my tiers right now. You don't have to draft A.J. Brown in the first round to have him as your wide receiver one. All right. Also, Drake May's fantasy stock takes a skyrocket up with the addition of A.J. Brown, and it was already high. All right. Jalen Waddle goes from the Dolphins to the Broncos. Great change of scenery for Jalen Waddle. I don't know if Jalen Waddle is going to end up being the number one guy there. That's what a lot of people are thinking. Cortland Sutton's still a thing. Now, Jalen Waddle, when he was in Miami, he was the field stretcher. Cortland Sutton is that ex-receiver, that possession guy, and he's still going to be that. I think Jalen Waddle going to the Broncos is going to help Cortland Sutton out. It's definitely going to help Bo Nix out because he has another target to throw to. So Jalen Waddle, I wouldn't look at him as a wide receiver one. I would definitely look at him as wide receiver two. I don't want Jalen Waddle on my team. What I'm saying by that, I don't want Jalen Waddle on my team as the anchor to my wide receiver room. If I draft Jalen Waddle as my wide receiver two, the second wide receiver I draft, that's primo spot for Jalen Waddle as he joins the Denver Broncos. All right. Mike Evans to the San Francisco 49ers. Mike Evans is a little bit hurt right now. Could be a pretty good spot for Mike Evans if he's on the field, but he's got to stay healthy. All right. Let me take a peek here. Who's going to be sharing the fields with? Deebo Samuel back to the 49ers. Christian Kirk also on that team, also hurt. Mike Evans hurt right now. Deebo Samuel is actually the only healthy wide receiver on the 49ers. I don't think if Mike Evans is on the field and healthy, I think he's going to be good. Uno Nuno on the San Francisco 49ers, who's also hurt right now, the number one pass catcher on that team is going to be George Kittle, as long as he's on the field. George Kittle 1, Mike Evans 2. I'm not too worried about the other guys. I'm not drafting Deebo Samuel. I'm not drafting Christian Kirk, unless it's late. You know, all these guys are going to end up getting drafted by some teams. Mike Evans to the San Francisco 49ers, as long as he's healthy, a great landing spot. I think he probably stays right where he was. His ADP is probably third round, fourth round. You know, he's not going to win you a whole lot of weeks, but he might win you one. Probably not going to lose you any. All right, we got music playing. We got to go. We're going to come back. A couple more wide receivers change teams this season. Then we're going to get into quarterbacks, running backs. And we're going to go over our wide receiver tiers. And we're going to do all that in two segments. Sports Radio 99 The Game. This is the Bo Johnson Experience. Come on back in 5 minutes and see you then.
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here, finally, the community agrees with me. So, Bijan Robinson, number one overall. Look, if you want to take Gibbs, number one overall, that's fine, too. But Jahmyr Gibbs is going to hit some touchdown regression. Scored a lot of touchdowns last year. We don't chase touchdowns. But anyways, I'm putting the cart before the horse. We've got wide receivers to talk about and other transactions. Let's see. We talked about Mike Evans. Michael Pittman Jr. to the Pittsburgh Steelers. Now, this one's interesting. I'm trying to get my computer to act right here. How's Aaron Rodgers going to look this season? He is Aaron Rodgers, albeit 1 year older. You got DK Metcalf on one side, Michael Pittman Jr. on the other side. Michael Pittman Jr. was great for the Colts, no matter who the quarterback was. Michael Pittman Jr. should be great for the 49ers, I mean for the Steelers. He is going to be the wide receiver one, or at least he is going to be the wide receiver that you want to draft over DK Metcalf. His value is probably going to lift somewhere, you know, third round or so. He may end up being one of those guys that, let's see where his, he may end up being one of those guys that if you draft running back, you end up with Michael Pittman Jr. as your number one wide receiver. I don't like that a whole lot, but if you end up with Michael Pittman Jr. as your number two wide receiver, his value is going to take a little bit of a hit going from the Colts to the Steelers. Because Josh Downs is not DK Metcalf. I mean, DK Metcalf is going to command more attention than Josh Downs did, who's going to be playing on the other side, is Michael Pittman Jr. But Aaron Rodgers is all, you know, he's a professional quarterback, not too fleet of foot, a little bit old. He'll get the ball out. He'll get the ball out to Michael Pittman Jr. Great wide receiver, too. That's where we're going to put Michael Pittman Jr. Wandale Robinson goes to the Tennessee Titans. This one's interesting, too. Tennessee Titans. Tennessee Titans have a pretty deep wide receiver room. One of the top picks in dynasty drafts this season is Carnell Tate, rookie. He's number one on their depth chart with Wandale Robinson being number two. I don't know if you watch quarterback, but I kind of like what Cam Ward's bringing to the table. That's what that show does to you. Makes you like the guys you had no idea about outside of just watching them on tape. Like Baker. We've kind of known what Baker was about. Baker's been great on quarterback. It's been fun to watch. Or at least most of y'all probably finished. I haven't finished it yet. It came out, you know, a month ago. So you got Carnell Tate, Wandale Robinson. They also re-upped on Calvin Ridley. He's back and supposedly he's healthy. Calvin Ridley and Cam Ward did have kind of a rapport. I can see Tennessee Titans having to throw the ball a lot this season. That's going to benefit all three of the wide receivers. I think Carnell Tate probably does finish the season as the Tennessee Titans' number one wide receiver. Wandale Robinson may not be too far behind. Wandale Robinson, this is an upgrade for him. Doesn't mean just because it's an upgrade, doesn't mean that he, you know, I'm talking about wide receiver three here. Late round draft pick is Wandale Robinson. He could be a late round steal. He's going to get a lot more attention than he did in New York with the Giants. A little bit better of a team. A little bit better of an offensive line. Cam Ward's still going to be running for his life a little bit. So it's not like Wandale Robinson to the Titans is going to catapult him into fantasy football superstardom, but it is going to make him a more useful piece late in drafts. Quarterbacks that change teams. Tua Tagovailoa signs with the Atlanta Falcons. We've been talking about this for months. All signs are pointing to Tua being the starter week one for the Atlanta Falcons. Those of you that don't remember, Tua was the leader in the NFL in passing in 2023, I think it was. And nobody has played quarterback for the Falcons in the last, like, I don't know, since Matt Ryan has ever led the NFL in passing, has probably ever led the NFC South in passing. So I think Tua coming to the Falcons is a good thing for him when you go to draft a quarterback. If you wait on quarterback in the draft, it's such a deep position.
If you go into week one with Tua as your quarterback, I think

Hey, you're going to be okay. Tua does run a little bit. He's going to run less because of, you know, his big deal is concussions because he did not have a good offensive line. The Falcons' offensive line is much better than the Dolphins' offensive line was. The Dolphins had the worst offensive line for years and may still have that. Upgrade for Tua coming to the Falcons. Also an upgrade for the pass catchers. Upgrade for Kyle Pitts. Kyle Pitts finished his fantasy football season. A lot of people are you know, not understanding or realizing this. Kyle Pitts finished as the number two tight end in fantasy football last year. Kyle Pitts may finish the season as the number one fantasy football, as the number one tight end in fantasy football this season. Look, he was 100 points behind Trey McBride. Trey McBride pulled a Travis Kelce from a few years back when Travis Kelce was like 150 points of separation between him and the number two. That's where we are with Trey McBride versus Kyle Pitts. That's kind of what makes Trey McBride, you know, not a reach in the second round. If you're really feeling froggy and you want to draft Trey McBride late in the first round, okay, fine. I wouldn't do that. I'm off of Trey McBride this year just because of where you have to draft him. There's other guys out there like Kyle Pitts who, unless you're drafting in Atlanta, is probably going to go in like the fifth round. He has number one wide receiver in the league upside, does Kyle Pitts, in fantasy football. Also helps Drake London. Drake London has number one wide receiver upside in fantasy football this season. I love the value you're going to get with Drake London, where he's going right now in fantasy football drafts. We will talk about Drake London when we get into our wide receiver tiers. Also love Zachariah Branch. Zachariah Branch could be an absolute steal in like the 10th round of the draft for you this season. I may be slightly off where Zach Branch's ADP is. It should be higher. He should be going like 6th, 7th round. God, did it again. 7th, 8th round. Keep your eye out on Zachariah Branch. Late round steal. Another quarterback that moved this season, Kyler Murray, goes to Minnesota Vikings. It was widely thought that Justin Jefferson was quarterback agnostic, meaning it didn't matter who played quarterback for him, and he was going to do well. Well, that didn't happen last year. Kyler Murray is going to bring Justin Jefferson back to relevancy in fantasy football. I just said it. I think that he's probably grown from his not studying my playbook, not studying tape and playing Call of Duty. I think he probably still plays Call of Duty. But changing teams, I think, is going to be a good thing for Kyler Murray. He's going to run. He has some guys to throw to. Not a whole lot outside of Justin Jefferson. Kyler Murray, I think, is going to be a pretty good asset. I would call Kyler Murray a quarterback two in a super flex. I don't want Kyler Murray as my quarterback one going into the season, but if you wait so long at quarterback that you end up with Kyler Murray, I think you're going to be okay. That's how deep the position is. Jordan Addison, I think it probably helps him too. Jordan Addison didn't have a great season last year. It was J.J. McCarthy and who else was goodness. It doesn't even matter. It's Kyler Murray now. But it sucked. They were not good. This year, they should be a lot better. Malik Willis to the Dolphins. Yeah, this one I can't really call. I'm going to tell you right now. There's probably one Miami Dolphin that you want. Maybe two. Of their entire team in fantasy football this season. All right? It's Devon Achane and Greg Dulcich. Greg Dulcich moves from Broncos to the Miami Dolphins. I think Malik Willis is going to be looking for an escape route to a lot of plays this season. They still have, I think he's going to be running for his life, just like Tua was.

0: 10 tight ends. You got 10 teams in fantasy football. To be a tight end one, you need to be on one of those 10 teams. That's what I mean. So Greg Dulcich could finish in the top 10 of tight ends at the end of the season. Some running backs to change positions. Music playing. All right, we got one more segment left. We're going to go through running backs to change positions. We're also going to go through our fantasy football wide receiver tiers when we get back. One segment left. It's going to be fun. It's going to be electric. Make sure you join us. It's Bo Johnson, your experience on Sports Radio 910 The Game. 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

Welcome back to the Bo Johnson Experience. One segment left. I'm going to fly through some fantasy football stuff. 404-726-0929. Still on the table if you want to join us. You can still ask us anything. Did not know Chili Burger's real name. That's even fantastic. So many layers to this Chili Burger's nickname. But as we roll, more running backs changing position. We've got about 14 minutes left-ish. David Montgomery goes from the Detroit Lions to the Houston Texans. He is the assumed RB1. David Montgomery was the Knuckles of Sonic and Knuckles with the Detroit Lions with Jahmyr Gibbs for the last however many years. This helps and is a great thing for Jahmyr Gibbs, as his replacement, who we'll get to in a minute, is not David Montgomery. All right, David Montgomery's a pretty good back. Now, last year, he kind of fell off. And I don't know if that's because of the surgence, not resurgence of Jahmyr Gibbs, the surgence, because he's been improved every year as he just got paid, him and Bijan, same draft class, just got paid like a dollar. Jahmyr Gibbs like a dollar more than Bijan. It's not exactly a dollar, but, you know, give or take. So David Montgomery goes to the Texans. I'll tell you who this sucks for. Woody Marks. As a Woody Marks owner in Dynasty, because I was all over Woody Marks as a Dynasty running back, he actually got a lot of good run last year. David Montgomery going to the Houston Texans. Hopefully this is a situation that he just left, and Woody Marks still gets some play. As far as David Montgomery owners in Dynasty, this is a slight uptick for him, but I don't know that David Montgomery is going to be a guy that I'm looking for in drafts. All right. I don't know if it was, like I said, he may have lost a step last season. How old is David Montgomery? Let's see if we can figure out how old he is here. David Montgomery is 29, so he's still on the right side of 30, but he's getting up there in running back years. Once you hit that big 3-0, and or around that, you know, I love when ESPN just plays stuff. David Montgomery, Houston Texans, don't like for Woody Marks. Not a huge fan of David Montgomery this season in fantasy football. Look, if you're sitting around late in your draft and you're looking for a bench spot to fill, that's your guy. He's a flex play on a weekly basis until he shows us otherwise. Now, here's a big one. Kenneth Walker III signed a free agent deal with the Kansas City Chiefs. This is huge for him. So the Chiefs, you still got Patrick Mahomes, but Patrick Mahomes has already said that he's going to run less because he wants to take care of his knees and his body. He didn't run a whole lot. Patrick Mahomes ran to get out of trouble. There was never many intentional, planned, schemed runs for Patrick Mahomes, but he was fleet of foot enough. He had escapability, and now he's going to run less. This is great for Kenneth Walker III, who also catches the ball out of the backfield. Love Kenneth Walker. This is probably the best fit for Kenneth Walker to be in. Super Bowl MVP, if I'm not mistaken, by the way. Just last year, this is a fantastic spot for him. I love K-Dub this year. Love it. I'm not 100% sure where he is going, Kenneth Walker, in drafts, but it's not first round. I think it probably could be. By saying that, I think Kenneth Walker III finishes as a top 10 running back. I haven't done my running back tiers yet. I'll bring that information to you next week, as well as quarterbacks, as well as next week at 9:15. We're doing the draft for the 929 Fantasies League right here on the air. Not everybody's not going to be here, but everybody's going to be, you know, on their phones or computers, and we're going to go through the draft. Lots of names, you know. There's a few listeners. There's a few producers. Going to be fun. Next week, 9:15. Love K-Dub this year. And then replacing, Travis Etienne, not Etienne. Travis Etienne.

and signs with the Saints. He's a New Orleans native. I love this move for him. Love it for the Saints. He's going to ball. Look, Alvin Kamara is still there. Alvin Kamara is still going to be a useful asset in fantasy football in PPR leagues, like I said earlier. Alvin Kamara is going to play mostly third downs and passing downs. He's still going to catch a hell of a lot of balls out of the backfield. Very useful in PPR leagues. He's getting on up there, too. Travis Etienne is going to be handed the reins as the RB1 from New Orleans, and they're going to run the ball a lot. And Tyler Shuck's going to dump the ball off a lot like he did the second half of the season last year. He's also a fleet-footed quarterback. He'll also pull it down and run it. But Travis Etienne is a running back that is very good at catching passes, and he will be the safety valve for Tyler Shuck down in New Orleans. Love Travis Etienne this year. Isaiah Pacheco is the guy that replaced David Montgomery in Detroit. We all know how Pacheco, look, he's a north-south guy, and he gives it every one of his all. Randy McMichael does a great Isaiah Pacheco impression. Elbows flying, teeth gritting as he's running the ball as hard as he can. Face mask bobbing up and down because he's just running so freaking hard. But he's not David Montgomery. Jahmyr Gibbs is going to ball this year. Just like Bijan's going to ball this year. It's going to be fun to watch. Wide receiver tiers. So you're going to see less and less fantasy football analysts giving you just a list of, this is my list of my wide receivers 1 through 30. All right? It's more so put into tiers, because when we get into tiers, one guy in a tier who may be your wide receiver 2 and one guy in a tier who may be your wide receiver 3 may not have a whole big point differential separating the two of them where they're going to finish at the end of the season. But the guy that would be your wide receiver 3 and the guy that would be your wide receiver 4 may have 100 points separating them. So that's why we do tiers now. Because if you pick anybody out of your tier, out of a tier, they're going to have value very likely to everybody else in that tier. All right? So here's my tier number 1. It's called guys you can take at 103. That's the third pick in the draft. Would not be surprised if any of these guys finishes as the number 1 wide receiver in fantasy football. And let me go start by saying this. I am not a wide receiver draft first person. I am very much a running back draft first. I'm a very much running back in the second round too. Unless somebody's out there that's a baller. Wide receiver is so deep. I will almost never draft a wide receiver in the first round unless I have a very late first round pick. Running back, on the other hand, dries up very quickly. I'm going to do running back tiers next week. Running back dries up quick. Wide receiver, super deep. There's wide receivers that you're going to leave your draft that are on the waiver wire. They're going to help you in the season. And when I get through all these tiers, you're going to be like, wow, holy crap, wide receiver's deep. All right, guys you can draft with third pick overall, because the first two picks in fantasy football should be Bijan Robinson and Jahmyr Gibbs. That's pretty much across the board. You can draft Gibbs with the 1. 1 second. Sorry about that. My headphones just became unplugged. There we go. All right. You can take Gibbs number 1 and Bijan 2. Or you can take Bijan 1 and Gibbs 2. You're probably not going to have both of those picks. Guys, you can draft 1 with the 3rd pick overall. It wouldn't surprise me if each of them finished wide receiver 1. Jamar Chase. Jamar Chase is the consensus number three overall draft pick right now. Jaxon Smith-Njigba, last year's number 1 overall wide receiver. You know where Jaxon Smith-Njigba was being drafted last year? Which is also a testament to how deep the position is. And he finishes the number 1 overall wide receiver. He's drafted in like the 3rd round. Me and Andy Bunker play in a league that the Atlanta Falcons host with Coca-Cola. We've played in it for the past 5 years. We had JSN on our team last year. We got him in like the 3rd or 4th round in a 16-team league. I think he was the 2nd wide receiver that we drafted. He may have been the 1st. Puka Nacua. No surprises there. Puka's going to ball. I think he's done biting people. I think we're done with all that. Puka's a baller. Matt Stafford's a baller. Devontae Adams is a baller. Puka's going to have a good season. He could very well finish as the number 1 wide receiver overall. CeeDee Lamb, look, no secrets. CeeDee Lamb's being drafted in the 2nd round right now. If you're a Cowboys fan, or you just like the cut of his jib,
Feel free to draft CeeDee Lamb with the number 9 overall pick if that's where you are.

I got no issues with it. If CeeDee Lamb is still there for you in the second round and you want to go RB, wide receiver, one and two, great spot for you to take CeeDee Lamb. Amon-Ra St. Brown. His ADP is in the first round. He's going late first round. You could take Amon-Ra St. Brown with a third pick overall. Not going to question it. He could finish as wide receiver number one. He's a phenomenal talent. This one may surprise some folks. But, it shouldn't. Justin Jefferson. He's not making the first tier in a lot of fantasy analysts' wide receiver tiers. He's making it into mine because I fully expect a bounce back year. But he is one of the best wide receivers in fantasy football. Justin Jefferson is. I'm not just saying that because he's an LSU Tiger. Go Tigers. Ja'Marr Chase, Jaxon Smith-Njigba, Puka Nacua, CeeDee Lamb, Amon-Ra St. Brown, Justin Jefferson. That's my tier one. I think any of those guys could finish as the number one wide receiver in fantasy football in 2026. But there's in this next tier, any of these guys may be able to finish there too. Tier two. Guys to take in the second round, preferably after drafting a running back in the first round. Now, some of the guys in my tier one may be there. So I would recommend taking any of those tier one guys in the second round if they're there, if you take a running back in the first. Or if you want to go wide receiver, fine, do that. Any of these guys, it would not surprise me if they finish as wide receiver one. And the guy at the top of that list is Drake London. Been through this. He's going to ball with Tua. I'm telling you. Drake's going to ball. Just got paid. Going to ball. A.J. Brown. Talked about A.J. Brown earlier. Would not surprise me if he finishes as wide receiver number one. His ADP right now is the second round. All right. These next two guys should be being drafted in the second round, but the position's so deep that if you go running back, as your first two picks, one of these guys might be there because they're being drafted in the third round right now. Chris Olave, New Orleans Saints. Balled out last year. Finished in the top 10 of wide receivers. Just got paid. Tyler Shuck, full year, full training camp. Saints QB1. Don't listen to that. He's been challenged by Rattler crap. It's going to be Tyler Shuck. Chris Olave and Tyler Shuck loved each other last year. All right, another one, Nico Collins going into the third round right now. You get Nico Collins in the third round, he could be your wide receiver one. I got no issues. That'd be a great pick. You get Nico Collins, Houston Texans. Love that pick right there, Nico Collins. Tier three. All right, these are guys I would draft in the third round. All right, this tier is called running back, no problem. These guys are suitable number one wide receivers for your fantasy football team, but they are going third round or later. Any of these guys can be your wide receiver one. Malik Nabers. Look, Malik Nabers is very much looking like he's going to be ready for week one. ACL tear. Technology is great. Science is great. Malik Nabers balling out already in training camp. Already with pads on. Looks like he's going to be ready for week one somehow, some way. Whatever that way is, they found. If you can end up with Malik Nabers and he's playing week one, he could be your wide receiver one. George Pickens, probably the highest ranked. He's definitely the highest ranked number wide receiver two on his own team. Could be wide receiver one on your team. George Pickens, his ADP is in the fourth round right now. Rashee Rice, he failed the drug test for pot. The NFL says, we don't care about pot anymore. They're not going to suspend him. He's done with all his troubles. He was suspended 6 games last year, assuming he doesn't do anything else stupid. All right. Rashee Rice should be Pat Mahomes' number one wide receiver. For what that's worth, there's not going to be a whole... The Chiefs are not going to be super deep with guys that you're going to rely on. Rashee Rice, love K-Dub. Mahomes, fine. If you want to draft a quarterback late, I'm not going out of my way to draft Pat Mahomes. Travis Kelce, same thing. Travis Kelce finished as the tight end number three last year, way behind Trey McBride and behind Kyle Pitts. It was Travis Kelce last year as the number three wide receiver tight end. That position is super deep, too. Devonta Smith. So we'll see. They drafted Mekhi Lemon. Technically, Devonta Smith's listed as number one wide receiver on the Philadelphia Eagles. No more A.J. Brown. I don't think Devonta Smith's built like a number one wide receiver. Mekhi Lemon, I think, kind of is more than Devonta Smith. We'll see. But if you end up with Devonta Smith on your team, he is going to 4-catch, 125-yard, and touchdown his way to what could be wide receiver one numbers.
Zay Flowers,

just got paid. Baltimore Ravens don't throw the ball a ton, does Lamar Jackson. But when he does, it's going to be Zay Flowers. It's going to be Isaiah Likely. I mean, no, Isaiah Likely's on a new team. It's going to be Mark Andrews still, his best friend. Don't throw the ball a ton. Also, don't have a whole lot of people that are going to take targets away from Zay Flowers. Ladd McConkey is going in the fifth round of fantasy football drafts this season. Love Ladd McConkey this year. All right. It's wide open for Ladd McConkey to have a one wide receiver one type season, especially in PPR. He's the new Julian Edelman, except he's better. Shorter white dude, is going to catch a whole lot of passes, plays in the slot, probably going to have 9, 10 catches a game, 8, 9, 10, something like that. Love Ladd McConkey this year. Ladd's going in the fifth freaking round. If you end up with Ladd McConkey as your wide receiver one, because the position is that deep, it's going to be fine. You're going to be okay. You're not going to lose sleep over that. Last one in this tier, Terry McLaurin. Terry McLaurin was hurt last year. Jaden Daniels was hurt last year. Everybody on the Washington Commanders was hurt last year. This year, they're healthy. If they stay healthy, they should ball. Terry McLaurin back to that wide receiver one ceiling that he had 2 years ago. Tier four, wow, wide receiver is deep. Preferred wide receiver twos, could be wide receiver ones. These guys are fifth round or later. Garrett Wilson, Teteroa McMillan, T. Higgins, Emeka Abuka, Jalen Waddle, Devontae Adams, Jameson Williams. All those guys are being drafted in the fifth round or later. All those guys would serve you as a great wide receiver too, but you could still get away with having those guys as wide receiver one. Wow, we crammed it all in there. Next week, quarterback tiers, running back tiers. We're going to do a live draft for the 929 Fantasies League. It's going to be awesome. Come back and see us. We're on the air at 9 o'clock. Sonny, appreciate you and all your hard work. Appreciate the phone calls. Appreciate the text from everybody out there. See you next week. You can catch me this week on the Steakhouse and the Midday Show with Andy and Randy. That's all the time I got. Peace out.

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3: 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My name is Mark Owens. Aaron Vincent is here. Matthew Decker is here. 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What can we expect?
4: Well, it's a great time. You know, we try to make it, and we do make it, as educational as possible. And a lot of people listening to the show have probably been to, you know, the steak dinner presentation.
5: Sales pitch.
4: The doors get locked. You can't leave till you book an appointment. There's the guilt tripping and the you owe me now. I mean, we do.
3: We bolt them. We don't just lock them.
5: Let me tell you what a timeshare really is and how it works.
4: Yeah. The reality is this. I really enjoy doing those educational events and trying to download the information that I've gathered over the years, reviewing, I don't know. I think our office reviews something like 1,000 financial plans every single year, and we have going all the way back to like 2017. That's not me personally. That's our whole office. That's a ton of financial plans. There's literally no situation where we're like, well, this is the first time we've ever seen that. Like, that stopped happening years ago.
3: Yeah.
4: And I just really enjoy kind of telling some stories and cutting some jokes and making the retirement planning topic, which a lot of times can be boring or intimidating, I like making it fun and digestible and trying to distill it down to kind of the three biggest mistakes that we see people make on a day in, day out basis. And so we hold those events all over the Atlanta metro area. And at the end of that presentation, I say, look, if you're serious about this, if you think that you like us, I'd invite you into our process where we sit down, we go over all the things that we talked about today. We'll answer all your questions. And if at the end of that you like us, you might hire us. If at the end of that you don't like us, you won't hire us. Either way, you know, enjoy your dinner tonight. Let's have a good time.
3: It's like a very informative speed dating.
5: Yeah. I'm going to brag on Matt for a second. He's got a superpower. I think we all have one. Some of us have found ours and some of us don't find them until we're like 80. But hey, that's okay. Matt's superpower is taking a topic that would otherwise maybe feel boring or intimidating or complicated or complex or just way too in the weeds and detailed, take that thing and make it into a conversation that you want to be a part of. You can just do that. And we ask for feedback with these events all the time. And the feedback almost always is some flavor of, I can't believe how fast 45 minutes went by.
3: Yeah.
5: This was very informative. I heard things from you in the first hour. If we go that long, usually it's more like 45 minutes that I've never heard before. And I've got a 15-year relationship with my financial advisor. And that's the kind of feedback that we get all the time. And so, look, even if you're just curious, even if that's the level of where you're at, I'm curious about what else is out there. I may want to consider another second opinion. I want to know what these guys are about or what they're like first. If that's you, whether that's you're there on the spectrum or you're like, no, I'm hiring a financial advisor in the next month and I need to pick who it is. Wherever you are on that long spectrum of ideas, you should reach out to us. You should text or call seminar 770-741-0120.
3: Yeah, multiple upcoming educational seminars, and these are complimentary, right?
4: Yep,
5: absolutely. Excellent.
3: You can text or you can call 770-741-0120. When you shoot the text seminar to the Vincent Financial Group, they'll be in touch with you to let you know upcoming seminars. There's going to be one close to you. Let's get you on the calendar. Let's get you on the books to join the team. You can also get more at RetireATLRadio.com. All right, so back in 2011, Warren Buffett threw out an idea. This was on CNBC. That was half a joke, but also a bit of a challenge. What if fixing the deficit wasn't all complicated?
6: I can end the deficit in 5 minutes. You just pass a law that says that anytime there's a deficit of more than 3% of GDP, all sitting members of Congress are ineligible for re-election. Now you've got the incentives in the right place, right? So it's capable of being done. And if you guys can't get it done, we'll get some other guys to get it done.
3: I mean, not even
5: gosh, I love it.
3: Oracle of Omaha for a reason.
4: I love the idea, but there are problems with it.
3: Okay.
4: There are problems with the idea.
3: Talk to me.
4: Maybe there weren't problems in 2011. Is that when he said that?
3: Yeah, 2011, yeah.

0: Yeah, maybe the problems weren't as big then, but it's not so simple now. So he's talking about the deficit.
1: Mm-hmm.
0: The deficit is not the amount of debt that we currently have. The deficit is the additional debt that we add every single year. We're spending more than we collect. That's
1: which
0: the deficit.
1: At about $1.9 trillion right now.
0: Right. So this is the problem.
2: Mm-hmm.
0: If you just add up, we collect about $5.3 to $5.4 trillion in revenue.
2: Taxes.
0: Tax revenue. Yep. $5.3 to $5.4 trillion in revenue. Tax revenue. If you were to add up the four largest line item expenses that we spend money on as a nation.
2: Just by the way, there's like 50 of them, but just the top four.
0: I mean, there's hundreds of thousands of them.
2: 50 that we would all have heard of before.
0: Yeah, probably. Yeah. But if we just add up the top four, that would be Social Security,
1: mm-hmm.
0: Medicare and Medicaid, defense spending, defense and war spending, and interest on our debt. Those four. Those are the top four line items.
1: I was ready for you to say roads and highways.
2: Right. Those are in the 50.
0: NASA,
2: not the top four.
0: I did not, Space Force.
1: Yeah. I did not expect Social Security to be top four.
0: Social Security is
2: second?
0: Number one or number
2: third,
0: two.
2: Yeah.
0: Social Security, Medicare, Medicaid are one and two. Those four. So interest on our debt,
1: mm-hmm.
0: defense and war spending, that's the smallest. Medicare, Medicaid, Social Security. Those four line items added up is about $100 billion more than we collect in total taxes.
2: So we collect 5.4. Just those top four is 5.5.
0: That's right. So if we pass that law, you know, anytime the deficit is whatever it is, everybody gets the axe. Okay, sounds great. But the problem is those four line items are non-negotiable. I mean,
1: yeah.
0: What, we're going to cut Social Security in half? Not likely.
1: They're trying.
0: Well, they're trying to reduce future benefits by 25%, but they're not trying to touch current benefits. Currently, the current Medicare, Medicaid spending, we're talking about what it is right now, not where it's going to be. They're talking about cutting where it's going,
2: people
0: not cutting where it is.
2: People are getting the benefits. Yeah.
0: Yeah, they're not talking about cutting where it is right now. They're talking about cutting future benefits.
1: Mm-hmm.
0: None of those line items are negotiable. I guess you could say defense and war spending is negotiable.
1: Hope not.
2: No way, man.
0: It's not negotiable. Interest on our debt, is that negotiable? Not likely. It is what it is.
2: If we're going to do that, we have to increase our our security.
0: Yeah, exactly.
2: We're going to stop paying our payments.
0: Exactly.
2: We can increase our military.
1: We can shop around our auto insurance. I think we can shop around our
2: 15%.
0: I love the idea, but we actually talk about this very topic in our educational events that we were just talking about at the top of the show. There's just no way you can't actually spend less enough because so many of the line items are such large expenditures and they're fixed. And so what does that actually mean? What that actually means is, let's back up. There are two levers that the government has at its disposal to solve this deficit issue. Two levers. Lever number one.
2: Man-made diseases?
0: No.
2: Well, that's not it?
0: That's not it.
2: I'm sorry. Did I get political just now? End the human population?
1: Let's see what happens with the midterms first.
2: Yeah, okay. Sorry.
0: Lever number one is spend less. That's the one we're just talking about. Spend less. Cut your expenses. Lever number two, any guesses? Aaron knows.
2: I know the answer.
1: I know.
2: Mark.
1: Raise taxes.
0: Raise taxes.
2: You got it. Yeah, give that man a free t-shirt.
0: Those are the only two levers that are at our disposal. Spend less, tax more.
1: Oh, well.
0: So as
1: spending less in this country.
0: So as someone who specializes in retirement planning, one of those levers is way more poisonous than the other and has big implications for everyone listening.
2: Right.
0: And that would be the tax more lever.
1: Mm-hmm.
0: It's a scary place to be.
2: It is.
0: I love the idea, but the only way that it's solved is by taxing the pants off of all of us because spending less isn't an option.
2: Maybe what Warren Buffett should have said, maybe if we could like kind of change his plan a little bit, is for every year that you are in office and you don't decrease the deficit, you have to pay a portion of your earnings from insider trading to pay it off. Might have been a good solution.
1: Or just chips away at their salary. Just chips away right. And chips away. All right, so let's talk about that then. You've said it before. Taxes are on sale right now.
0: They are.
1: More than likely going up. You don't have that crystal ball. Big beauty passed. Right. Taxes are at a good spot right now, but it's not going to last forever.
0: Nope.
1: What can we do?
2: You can't.
0: Well, number one, you have to realize that if you don't have a plan for your dollars, if you don't have a tax plan for your money, you are going to default into the government's plan for your money.
2: Pause. That statement should be replayed 100 times, but I want to, a plan for your money. Matt just said, if you don't have a plan for your money, you default to the government's plan for your money. Well, if you don't know how much of

0: of your dollars in your port, let's just say you have a $1 million portfolio. If you don't know how much money you will pay in taxes for the next 30 years while you're retired, you do not have a tax plan. Now, there's flaws in that, or there's shortcomings in that, because you have to pick a tax rate. But if we just use today's tax rate,
1: let's assume it doesn't go up.
0: Let's just assume taxes don't go up. Let's just assume that the income tax rates today stay the same for the remainder of your entire retirement. You can know, and if you have a tax or an income plan, then you do know exactly how much money you will pay in taxes every year, this year, next year, the following year, 15 years from now. And also, you can control and you can change that number now, especially if you are under the age of 73 before your required minimum distribution starts. So I said a lot there. If you're curious about this, this is the point of our process. This is the whole point of us having a free second opinion or a portfolio x-ray, is because you need to know this stuff. And you can know before you even hire us, but you have to call us. 770-741-0120.
1: What Aaron just said is, if you don't know how much you're going to pay in taxes in and through retirement, you don't have a tax plan. And if you don't have a tax plan, you're going to default into the government's plan for your money. And the government's plan for your money is to take as much of it as they can. So if you'd like a plan that avoids the government's plan, you got to call us. Again, 770-741-0120.
2: Does that tax plan, does that grow and change as the economy and the tax code grows and changes? Or is this part of the whole comprehensive plan where, all right, new tax code, let's adjust this? Because you talk about, if you don't have a plan, cool, I have a plan that's good for 2026, 2027. But what about 15 years from now, right, when I'm in the middle of retirement?
0: It's a great question. No, it most definitely changes, and it needs to be worked every year. And so whether the tax laws change or your portfolio changes, which it will. So this is where some of the kind of measurement of, like, for example, Roth IRA conversions. Most Americans hold most of their wealth in 401k or IRA category, meaning it's tax deferred, has not been taxed yet. Well, if that money stays there for the rest of your life, you've fallen into the government's plan for your money to a certain extent. So you should be considering at least a Roth IRA conversion strategy, meaning taking some money out of your 401k IRA category, paying some tax on it now. If they're on sale, let's do it now. Getting money over the fence so that it can go grow and the whole thing be tax-free in your Roth later. How much should you do each year? Should you start now? Should you start next year? Should you do it while you're working? Should you wait till you're retired? All really good questions. Can't be answered without the plan, because it's going to change for everyone. But to your question, your point, Mark, this is going to be something that has to be managed every single year, just like your portfolio better be managed on an ongoing basis, becoming more and more tailored for you, more and more sharp as the years go on, more and more specific and detailed. Your tax plan or your income plan is the exact same thing. And what a lot of folks don't realize is that getting this part right, so getting the order of which you spend your money in retirement, so back to our other example earlier from our previous conversation, let's just say you want $15,000 per month after taxes for the rest of your life, and if you could do that, you would retire. If that's you, just as an example, then you should know exactly how much of that $15,000 comes from IRA 401k, how much exactly comes from Roth IRA, how much exactly comes from brokerage, how much exactly comes from Social Security or annuity or whatever else you might have. You should know the exact amount each month that comes from those categories, and you should marry that reality to a Roth IRA conversion strategy if that's applicable for you.
1: Now, Aaron, what's the big difference? Like, what can someone expect? What's the delta? Getting it right versus getting it wrong?
0: Literally hundreds of thousands of dollars, maybe more. I mean, the real answer to the question is, how large is your portfolio?
1: Correct.
0: But for most of our clients, it's we've done 1,000 plans a year for 10 years. It's more than a $500,000 difference.
1: Easily.
0: I'm being conservative just to be safe. It's more than a $500,000 difference worth of taxes paid to the government.
1: In our experience, based on what we've seen, this is not like a national study. This is just what we see walk through our office.
0: Yeah. If you get this right, the order of which you spend your money and marrying that to a optimal Roth IRA conversion strategy, if it's applicable for you, getting that part right means upwards of $500,000 or more of a difference in taxes paid and or income received from you over the course of your average 30-year retirement.
1: So what Aaron just said is, if you're our average client and you decide to hire us because you like us and you think we can help, we are going to be adding, if you're our average client, on average $500,000 in value to you. That's the value exchange. Now, how much can we charge you in the way of fees if we're going to add a $500,000 in value? right? A lot.

0: Okay. But that's not the point. We're not going to. And that's not, but I'm just trying to set the stage here. That's the value proposition that Aaron just articulated. Let me throw a wet blanket on it. The weakest part of our argument, the reason that most of you are not going to hire us, the reason that most of you are going to hear that $500,000, get all excited, and then flake out is because it's not going to be able to be done overnight. Mm-hmm. It's not going to be able to be done overnight. It's not going to be that you come into our office and we push a few buttons and you have $500,000. You're going to have to sit down with us for probably 2 to 4 times a year for 5 to 7 years to make sure that we stay on course, that we do this right, that we measure twice and cut once, that we take into account any future changes that do happen in the tax code, because we don't know what it's going to be in 7 years, but we know what it is today. And so the wet blanket, mm-hmm. the reason that a lot of you are not going to call, the reason that a lot of you are going to get all excited, call, and then figure out what it's going to take and then not do it, is it takes time. Mm. It's not something that's just a quick, easy fix that you can just do it and feel good about it and forget about it. You have to actually engage with
1: Human nature gets in the way. We're looking for the path of least resistance.
2: Yep.
1: Look, you're not alone. It's all of us.
2: It's the gym mentality.
1: It's the gym mentality. It's the weight loss. It's the get in shape. It's the, I mean, you name it. It's all of it. But that's where having an ally helps. This is why most people don't DIY throughout their entire retirement. Most people, I mean, kudos to you if you are, but most people at some point, maybe they DIY, they did it themselves for the accumulation or growth stage of their portfolio. They really enjoyed it. They like doing research. They like being their own broker. Fine, great. But then you get into the, you got to shift gears at some point from a growth portfolio, accumulation, building, saving, investing. And now you're going to switch gears to, this is now my income. That is a major jump. Most folks don't DIY all of that themselves for the reasons that we just mentioned. There's upwards of $500,000 or more delta on taxes paid by getting that right. Now, here's the wild part about this. Matt just threw a wet blanket on it, which is accurate. A lot of folks just aren't willing to do the stuff. We haven't even talked about the investment returns, the better performance. Like, this is all the other side of the equation, just in the distribution side. We're not even talking about what returns you're getting. I talked about that major savings in taxes and getting more income only on the side of how you're going to distribute your money to yourself.
0: Yeah, what's the primary job of your money manager?
1: Correct.
0: I'm hiring you to get me good returns, right? That's what you all think. You're listening. Right. I'm hiring my money manager, my investment advisor, because returns, rate of return.
1: I got news for you. None of you listening can out-return the tax brackets.
0: Nope.
1: It's a
0: You can't phenomenon. Out-return a bad tax strategy.
1: You just can't. You literally can't do it. The IRS is really good at least parts of their job. And that is being one step ahead. And I say that for a few reasons. One of those is most Americans have most of their wealth in the tax-deferred category. 401k, IRA, SEP IRA, simple IRA.
0: 403b.
1: 403b.
0: TSP.
1: If you're a teacher, et cetera. Like all of that. Like tax-deferred. Not been paid tax yet. So you hire a broker, an investment advisor, or whatever, because of the returns. Mm-hmm. They go and get you, even if they are, let's say they're really good at what they do, and they get you double-digit returns. And it's appropriate. They're not taking like grand slam swing for the fence kind of risk. It's an appropriate portfolio for you, and it's performing really well. All you're doing is growing your tax problem. You got more money, sure. And you're going to be paying a larger percentage of taxes on a larger pot of money because they grew it so well. Now, I guess that's better than
0: Hiring someone to get bad returns.
1: Yeah, hiring someone and losing you money. I guess it's better in that regard, but why would you stop there? Like, that's only half of the equation. And this is where our process and our services and our value proposition is a little different than most firms. And this is what most people that come to our office say, I'm 62 years old. I've saved whatever amount of money. I've had financial advisors. I've talked to my HR department. I've done my own online research. I've never heard this or seen it broken down in this regard. And that's what makes us different. So if you want to talk about that, let us know. 770-741-0120. But by the way, this is exactly what we talk about in our educational seminars. So you can text seminar if you want to know when and where those are happening. 770-741-0120.
0: This is a huge needle mover of a subject. We're talking about having a tax plan. We're talking about knowing where your income is going to come from the different tax classifications, the different buckets. And I would just finish the conversation by saying, you all have to understand that no one can do this but you. Like, you're the only one that can ultimately do this. Mm-hmm. Now, you're going to hopefully hire someone to guide you through it. You're going to hire someone to point you in the right direction and make some recommendations. But ultimately, you're the one who's going to have to do it. It's going to be you pulling the trigger on doing a Roth conversion.
1: You're the decision maker.
0: It's going to be you pulling the trigger on, I'm taking my money from my IRA this year, and I know that I'm going to pay more taxes this year because next year I'm going to take it from whatever, my Roth IRA. You have to be the one. No one can do it but you. We can't do it for you. We can tell you what to do, but ultimately, you got to be the one to do it.

0: yes, execute it for you.
1: But
0: there you have to decide, yeah.
1: Yeah, but you are there with us.
2: That's right.
1: I understand exactly what you're saying, but at the same time, us, adults, we do need that guidance. We do need that trusted voice to lean on as well. And that's where you come into play in these situations.
2: That's right. Exactly. We walk alongside you. If you were my parents, this is the advice that I would give you. This is what I think you should do. Ultimately, you're going to be responsible for either following that advice or not following that advice. But you just got to get comfortable with the idea that this is not something that you can just push a button on and it happens. It's a one-time decision that you push the button and all the decisions are already made. You can totally take your hands off the wheel and it's a one-time deal. I went in, I talked to the Vincent Financial Group, I sat down for an hour, boop, $500,000 delta in my tax problem, and I don't ever have to think about it again. That's not how it works. You have to come along with us.
1: Yeah.
2: And we got to.
1: But you're all in it together.
2: Walk this journey together. Mm-hmm.
1: This is not an Ozempic plan.
2: It is not.
1: This is a diet and exercise plan.
2: That's right.
1: We'll get you to your desired goals. But this isn't a shot and it's done.
0: That's right. You'll be happier.
1: Yeah, it's going to take a little work on everybody's part. And listen, I don't want to be all like the wet blanket. There are going to be some heavy conversations. There may not be some conversations that you like. You may walk out some days going, those sons of guns, I swear. But at the end of the day, your best interests. That's what it's all about. Your goals, your desires, your hopes, your dreams. Income. 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
1: 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Aaron Vincent is here. Matthew Decker is here. My name is Mark Owens. 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And they can meet you across Metro Atlanta. 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Brand new location.
2: That's right. We opened up a location right across the street from the Avalon.
1: Oh, yeah.
2: We have a lot of clients over in that area. We also have one in Marietta as well, but a lot of clients over there in that area, and it was just time to make it a little bit easier on some of the people instead of traveling, 45 minutes to the west there. Sometimes traffic in the evening and in the morning.
1: West, yeah. 92, it'll get you.
2: It can get you, and when we know what that feels like. And so, Aaron and I don't like sitting in traffic any more than the next person. So, yeah, opening up multiple offices so that we can just be a little bit more convenient for everybody that's out there relying on us for solid financial advice.
0: We had people that were driving from, as it relates to this, the decision for the Avalon area. Mm-hmm. It was like Johns Creek and Gwinnett County and Cumming. And they were like, hey, this was awesome. I'm so glad that we did this. And this office is beautiful. Mark wasn't wrong on the mm-hmm. radio. But any chance of getting something a little closer? And so we've done that. And we're excited about it.
1: I love that. You can find the exact locations at retireatlradio.com. Just a quick semantics when it comes to when you meet with an individual putting together a retirement plan. The first conversation, you love doing it face-to-face. You love shaking hands. And then what's your take on the Zoom meetings, the team meetings, even the FaceTime meetings? Like, would you rather all of them be face-to-face, or are you cool with, man, let's meet via Zoom as necessary?
0: If you're talking about a preference, I prefer face-to-face. Mm-hmm. We've opened up 3 offices now, and I think that sort of speaks for itself. But the truth is, in these times and people's lives and what's going on, a lot of our clients are still working. Mm-hmm. And so want to be kind of honor that. And so we do a lot. I would say probably, I don't know, just from the hip here, 60% of those first meetings are in person, but 40% of them are virtual. And so I would love for that number to be higher, to be in person. But that's not because they

0: they aren't as effective.
1: Right.
0: If they're not, all that is because it's my preference to meet with you face to face. Look, if we're talking about money, we're talking about life, we're talking about family, we're talking about births and deaths and marriages and divorces and retiring. And I mean, this is stuff that it's not uncommon for in our office there to be laughter or tears, like in the same meeting. And so that's just a more powerful experience if we're sitting face to face and we're drinking coffee together and we're talking about life. So I prefer that. But look, we understand. We can do a virtual meeting for sure.
2: I also think that, you know, if you're someone who wants to kick the tires, it's hard to kick the tires virtually.
1: I agree.
2: If you're trying to get a feel for who we are and are we really the people that we portray ourselves to be, you know, how are you going to be greeted? How are you going to be interacted with in a face-to-face environment? That kind of stuff matters. And, you know, frankly, it can be easy to fake it on a virtual meeting, on a virtual call. So a lot of people, you know, they'll take that initial consultation and they'll come to the office, even if they're coming all the way from Gwinnett, they'll drive into Woodstock and they'll meet us face to face. And then if they feel like, okay, these guys are for real, I like these guys, I trust them, I like them, then it's like, hey, that next meeting, let's do it virtual because I don't have the time to travel. And so it's all over the place, but the first one typically in person.
0: A couple things on that too. So we had one guy recently who came in from, I think he was from Vinings. Mm-hmm. And he's like, look, the last truck I bought, I drove 2 hours to get it. He's like, I've saved $2 million for retirement. You better believe I'll drive 45 minutes to meet somebody.
1: Yeah.
0: You know, so I think if you aren't at the stage where it's that important, yeah, sure, let's do a Zoom call. But also, like, I would question kind of if it's the right time for you. Second thing is, look, me and Matt are okay. Like, we're all right. I think you'll like us.
1: Yeah.
0: But the truth is, I would put our team up against any other team in Atlanta. Mm-hmm. And I mean that in all seriousness. And you're not going to get to meet them if we do a Zoom call.
1: Yeah. A real quick shout out, because it's a great team behind the scenes at the Vincent Finance Group. Just give them a little love. Some of the people that when we start working with you, obviously, Aaron Vincent, Matthew Decker, you'll be working with us one-on-one, but there's a lot of people behind the scenes.
0: Yeah, we got Deborah, we've got Drew, we've got Alec and Brady and the other Aaron.
1: Mm-hmm.
0: Jeez, there's Craig. The list goes on and on. We're actually hiring right now, so we're in process of adding another one to the team. There's a lot going on.
1: Love it. Love it. Continuing to grow and get bigger and better, the Vincent Financial Group. 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You can make the phone call to 770-741-0120. You can shoot a text as well to that exact same number or spend some time at retireatlradio.com. Always think about the three key pillars in your retirement portfolio. Risk, always thinking about taxes, and income. Let's talk a little bit about building income to and through retirement, because a new Ipsos study ask financial advisors if they are adjusting retirement plans for the current economy. 65% of those surveyed say yes, and many are using a strategy they've never used before, an annuity. We said it, the A word.
2: Fire them.
1: All right, let's talk about it, because what is it about the annuity that's so appealing to a retirees today where it really might not have been 10 years ago? Some people say annuities is a dirty word.
2: It's all semantics, because the truth of the matter is, you know, what is an annuity?
0: Oh.
2: What is an annuity? If we were to just strip it down to its most basic function, and maybe there's two basic types, but the one that everybody's thinking about when we say the word annuity.
0: I know what it is.
2: Oh, you know what it is?
0: Yeah.
2: Tell me.
0: Well, I got to trade this pile of money, and I'm going to get a small paycheck every so often for the rest of my life. But if I die, the annuity company wins because they get the rest.
2: Right. Wow.
1: With that attitude, man.
2: What? Well, that's
0: typically
2: okay.
0: The answer that we hear.
2: We do get that answer quite a bit. Mm-hmm. But taking a step back even further, when we do these educational workshops, I always ask, hey, anybody have a pension? Raise your hand. Anybody got a pension? And, you know, maybe one or two people will raise their hand. I'm like, wow. Hey, good for you guys. Lucky you got a pension. They got a big old smile on their face. They're like, yeah, I got a pension. None of these other suckers in here got pensions. I'm the only one in the room with a pension. And then I say, who wishes they had a pension?
1: Every hand goes up.
0: I just put my hand up.
2: Don't you all wish you had a pension like Joe here in the front row? Joe here's the only one in the room with a pension. Joe, what's your 401k look like? He's like, oh, well, I mean, I got a small 401k because I got a pension. I got like a small 401k, you know, maybe 100,000 in it. I'm like, oh, okay, that's cool. That's cool. Well, what about everybody else who just raised their hand? You guys don't have pensions, but like, what's your primary thing? 401k. I'm like, oh, okay. And how's that going? Well, that's going, you know, pretty good. Got quite a bit of money in there. Okay, cool, cool. Well, you know, you could take your 401k and you could just buy your own pension. They're like, what are you talking about? That is an annuity. The pension that John here has on the front row, what he has is an annuity. And all of you here just said you wanted a pension. What you really said is, I want an annuity. But as soon as you say the word annuity, they're like, oh, no, actually, I don't. No, those are bad. I don't want an annuity. I just want a pension. Well, An annuity is a pension.

0: The irony is you're not being facetious here.
1: No. Like, this happens all the time.
0: If you work for a company that pays a pension, what most of them do is that they, as they take money out of your paycheck every 2 weeks and they apply it to your pension, what they're doing is they're just growing this pot of money over the years. And then when you retire, they go and buy you.
1: They annuitize it. They buy an annuity.
0: Like they literally go buy you an annuity.
1: The difference is when you're working for ABC employer that has a pension plan, they have one pension plan. And everybody has the same plan. When you are building up your 401k, you have a bunch of different investment options that you can choose from. You can take a little bit of risk or you could take a lot of risk. The more risk you take, the higher return you should expect. That's how the game works, right? Mm-hmm. There's no return without risk. If you take more risk on the averages over the long run, you should have a higher rate of return. So you get the ability to dial up or down your risk. And then at the end of the game, when you're ready to retire, you've got a 401k that you've saved all these dollars into. You actually have an advantage over the person with the pension. Now, how could that be? How is it that you could have an advantage over the person that has a pension? Well, if you've done a good job and you've taken some, let's say, smart risk along the way, you weren't frivolous with your risk taking, and you also didn't just have the money sitting in cash, but you had it invested at a reasonable level of risk, chances are you have a larger pile of dollars than the person who has the lump sum pension. You should have a larger pile of dollars. And now you can take that larger pile of dollars, and instead of being confined to the one option that ABC Company offers as their pension plan, you can take your 401k and you can shop it to all the annuity companies out there. You can say, hey, 100 annuity companies that are out there offering annuities that are basically pensions, compete for my money. Here's the money that I got. I want you all to compete for my money. Which one of you is going to give me the best deal on my 401k, turning it into an annuity that is essentially a pension? Give me the best deal. John on the front row, who already has the pension, he can't shop for the best deal because he only has one deal. There's only one game in town. It's the pension plan that his company has chosen that's administered by one party. And so we talk about this all the time, but I do find it interesting that now advisors are looking at annuities more often. And I'd be curious to know what the shift was that all of a sudden makes it not such a bad word.
0: One of my theories on that, Matt, is that we are meeting people at a faster than ever rate who have saved more than the minimum that they would need to live the life that they want. So one of the things that we do for every single one of our clients is an income plan. And that is like, here's your portfolio. Here's what you've saved so far.
1: You've done enough.
0: And we've run it through all of our tools from a stress test and that has to do with market volatility and tax rates and even growing tax rates and inflation and what interest rates might be. And we stress test your current portfolio, not the one that we've built for you, the one that you currently have before you're our client. We run that through and we say, hey, if you don't hire us, you just stay on the trajectory that you're on, your income that our tools would say that your portfolio can safely provide for you for the next 30 years when you retire is X per month after taxes, after fees. And in doing this analysis, we've found three or four things that we would change. And if you hire us to employ these changes, it's going to be Y, a better number. There's a lot of value in that. Number one, you can see the value that we would bring to you before you're even our client. But even more than that, what we find is people are kind of like, they sit back in their chair and kind of go, wait a second, show me the details behind that math, because that's better than I thought.
1: Like, I'm not spending that right now.
0: Yeah, that's less than what I'm spending now. Oh, and we get to add Social Security to that too. Hang on. I thought I still had to work a lot longer. I maybe can retire sooner. And so my point in all that is just to say that lots of people have already reached the retirement threshold as far as their savings and don't even know it. When you're there, and maybe you've even saved some more than you needed, than the minimum that you would need to live the lifestyle that you want, now you can afford to do what you have a choice to make. Either you can stay in a more growth-minded portfolio and just grow your portfolio, have some more risk. You have to have the appetite for that through retirement, seeing some volatility, but that's a viable option. Or you can say, wow, I've done more than enough. That means I can insulate myself even more from retirement stressors. Maybe I do want to go ahead and throw some money into a personal pension that Matt just described and have a guaranteed income stream for the rest of my life on part of this money. I'm not going to be worried about how my equities perform or what interest rates are. It's guaranteed. And so I would gather that may be one of the reasons why more advisors are talking about annuities, because they're realizing that people have saved more than they thought they needed to. And so if you want to find out if you're in that category, if you're curious, hey, where am I at on that perspective?
1: Maybe you've done enough.
0: Maybe you've done enough already. Maybe you're already there. Let us know. 770 7-4

0: Hey man, I was listening to the radio show, got some questions about blah, blah, blah. But at the end of the call, he said, but if you even bring up the word annuities, mm-hmm. I'm walking out of the office. Yep.
1: He walked into the office and I said, hey, it's Mr. Annuity. We had a good laugh about that.
2: We did.
1: I think it's funny, Aaron, you said you can afford to. You said afford to. You've got more than you need, and so you can afford to. I'm not sure that you fully finished the thought, but I love where you were. I know where you were going.
2: Yep.
1: Afford to. Most people, I want to flip the script on its head. We had someone come into the office, oh man, this is probably a couple months back, and they said something that has stuck with me. They said, do people like me buy annuities? Do people like me buy annuities? And I think that they were coming in like kind of barely having done enough to retire. They were like on the bubble. We had to kind of fine tune some things. And they're like, do people like me buy annuities? And I'm like, well, yeah, they do. And this is why. This is why they buy them. And then they followed up with, well, who are the people that really like annuities that you work with? And the truth is, our wealthiest clients like their annuities the most. Yeah. And the reason our wealthiest clients like their annuities the most is because the annuity is the engine that allows them to take risk with their other dollars. They know I've got this vehicle over here that's going to provide me, my low risk bucket is checked. And if they are buying a pension annuity, you know, a guaranteed income annuity, then they know my income box is checked. I don't have to worry about how I'm going to take income off of my portfolio because I know that this is going to give me my income. This plus Social Security gives me my income. And that gives you the ability, it gives you the permission to take actually more risk mm-hmm. with your other dollars. And that is a beautiful thing. And when you see that, that's the polarized strategy that we talk about all the time. You have your low risk dollars, your income dollars, and you have your growth dollars. Well, if you have enough money in your guaranteed income, low risk bucket to support your lifestyle, what that means is you can afford to take almost as much risk as you want in your growth bucket and never have to worry about it. And that's how you get those big, sexy returns. Mm-hmm. That's, we also talk about the durable portfolio. Like that's how you actually realize the returns in the market because you've given yourself the ability to, you can afford to take that risk because you've already taken risk off the table.
2: And you can tailor this. Again, this is what we do. You might say, hey, okay, my retirement goal is I need $15,000 a month after taxes hits my account every month for the rest of my life. If I can know that I can safely get that, I will feel good about hanging it up and retiring. Okay, great. Well, deeper level question. How much of that $15,000 per month is like going to cover the most necessary basics? The utilities, the food, the groceries. If you have a mortgage, it pays the mortgage or whatever you consider like those things that
1: I, mean, I want 15, but I need eight.
2: It Maybe it's
1: I
2: eight.
1: Need 8,500.
2: I need $8,000 a month. It's like that. If I don't have that, I'm not even living. Like I'm in trouble. The other 7,000 is more lifestyle. It's my golfing budget. It's my whatever else. Perfect. Well, then let's start there. How much of your $15,000 do you want to be guaranteed mailbox money? I'm talking come hell or high water. I don't care who's president. I don't care what interest rates are. I don't care what pandemic's going on. How much of that money do you want to be coming in like a pension? You tell me. We will then take that and do our analysis and shop it to Matt's point and tell you, okay, that's going to require this much of your nest egg to provide you that guaranteed stream every month. And you can say, okay, I want to do less or I want to do more. It at least starts the conversation. Look, the term fiduciary these days gets thrown out a lot.
0: Yeah.
2: I mean, a lot. And Matt and I are both required to operate under the strictest fiduciary level of care because of our CFP designation. What that means is that we have to act on our clients' best interests. Like that's the number one thing. Whether it's the best thing for us, I'm using air quotes that you can't see, or not, we have to act on your best interests. Well, in order to do that, we have to educate. You have to know what your options are. You may come into the office. We may have the annuity conversation. You might say, hey guys, thanks. I still don't want it.
1: And
2: we'll say, perfect. Doesn't matter to us. Here's some other options that are not annuities that might suit you, that you might like better, so on and so forth. But as a fiduciary, we have to, and this is why I laugh when you told the story about the guy who came in a little while back about he pre-declared, I don't want to talk about annuities. And so I said to him, if you don't want to talk about annuities, you need to sign this sheet of paper that says, Aaron and Matt offered to educate me on annuities. I said no, because I got a CY my own A.
1: I'm not signing that thing. Right? I'm not signing that piece of paper.
2: I don't want to sign that. Okay, great. Then let's have the conversation. So it's not a sales thing. I couldn't care less if you choose the annuity option or a different option. I want you to be happy, but you should know what your options are, and you should not just assume that what

0: you heard from XYZ radio host, I'm not going to name any names, about why annuities are bad. Now, that being said, there are some flavors of annuities that you couldn't even pay me enough to bring up to people because I don't think they make sense. But there are at least a handful of those flavors that you should definitely know about, and that's our job.
1: 770-741-0120. Speaking of CYA, let me get this out there real quick. Aaron and Matt have a fiduciary standard of care. As investment advisor representatives, they have a fiduciary responsibility to act in their client's best interest when offering or recommending investment advisory products and services. This means that within their capacity as an IAR, they are obligated to disclose any conflicts of interest when offering investment products. At the end of the day, you put your client's interest above your own.
0: There are some CFPs out there that I wouldn't let cut my grass, let alone manage my money. But you should be considering the highest level of expertise and experience, fiduciary care, training, all of it. And I would argue that there's not really a better pond to fish from than the CFP board because it's just a different standard. I'm not saying that, you know, every good financial advisor is a CFP. I couldn't say that, you know, in good conscience, because there probably are some good ones out there that aren't CFPs. But I would ask myself why. You want to be in this industry for decades and decades and you haven't reached that mark yet. I just would want to know why. I'm not saying that you have to, but I'd want to know why.
1: You know, basically what you're saying is you work hard and you're proud of the work you do. 100%. And you're going to put the client's interest above your own. At Absolutely. The end of the day, all of your hard work is going straight to the people.
0: We want
1: to
0: be in business for 30 more years if it's Matt and I, and even longer than that if our kids or our employees want to take it over someday. And that's just not going to happen if people are nickel and dimed and getting good advice that lasted 5 years and then it fell apart. Like, we are building something that's significant for hopefully generations, and you're not going to get there taking shortcuts.
1: And that's why that initial consultation, no cost, no obligation, to sit down with Aaron Vincent, Matthew Decker, and to meet the team at the Vincent Financial Group. Let's kick the tires. Sit down, shake each other's hand, have a cup of coffee. Let's figure each other out. And then we'll go from there. Leave your checkbook at home. So if you've done a great job saving for your retirement, you have a solid 401k, you're lucky to have a pension, maybe you have an annuity, and you just have questions. Is it working for me? Am I in the right form of an annuity? Nothing wrong with asking the questions. It's your life's work. 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
0: I've seen a few.
1: Yeah. Matt, you haven't watched?
4: I've seen clips on, like, is it TikTok or Twitter? I've seen clips.
1: MySpace. Friendster. It's fantastic. My problem is there's just so many streaming shows that I want to watch right now.
0: I think I might be the only one who's not a Billy Bob Thornton fan.
1: Really?
0: Yeah.
1: He does such a great... I may get crucified for this one, but I did not like him in Bad Santa. I thought it sounds like Old Man Oates. It was just too crude for me.
0: I'm definitely with you on that. And also, it's just so predictable. Mm. Like, you know, you watch a scene and you see what the other character says, and you can see I can predict to the word what's going to come next. It's just so rinse and repeat.
1: Now, with that being said, Billy Bob on Landman is really good. He does a great... I was the same way, and they announced he's an oil guy. He's in Texas. This is Billy Bob. What? This is Con Air right here. This is, right. So I want you to hear this clip. Here he is from Landman. You just need to watch it for Ali Lauder. Right. Here's a clip from Landman, and he's talking about inflation and oil prices.
5: 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And don't get me wrong, we're still printing money at 90, but gas gets up over 350 a gallon, it starts to pinch. It hits 100. Every product in America has to readjust its price. $78 a barrel, that's about perfect. You know, it brings enough profit to keep exploring, but it don't sting as much at the pump. Plus, of course, here in California, I mean, they tax the shit out of it out there.
0: And so, I've not seen this clip, but I can tell you, he's wearing some kind of button-up collared shirt with pearl buttons.
1: Yep.
0: And it's probably got some sweat stains on it. He looks haggard. He's smoking a cigarette. He's going to ask for another beer in a second. And it's just like...
1: And a cowboy hat.
0: That's right.
1: And a cowboy hat.
0: That's fantastic. But, oh, that's and,

0: Yeah. Have a good, and they have a good endorsement with Mick Ultra. So the entire season, there
1: he's drinking. Looks nice and cold.
0: It doesn't look right though. Yeah. Like nothing against it, but you're like, even oil fields in Texas drinking a Mick Ultra. All right, good on you, I guess.
1: Watch his carbs. What can you say?
0: You know what? There it is. And that's why he can fit into the size 32 jeans. But let's talk about that. Stretching for inflation.
1: Yeah.
0: The importance of stress testing a plan to make sure that you have the income to prepare for what's next.
1: So Warren Buffett's two rules of money. Number one, don't lose money. Number two, always see rule number one. People think that that only applies to like stock market. Don't lose money. Yeah. Don't take risk. It might go down. What if you time it wrong? Well, I'm here to tell you that a more dangerous loss of money might be the quiet little erosion of your money over time. If you're one of those out there who's averaging a 3 or a 4 or a 5% rate of return because you're scared about the markets right now. While inflation is higher than that, you're losing money every year. But you think you're not, and that's what's so dangerous, you know, is that it's that quiet killer. You know, a stock market dip, that stung. But if you're able to ride that out and stay true to your portfolio, if it's the right portfolio for you, it's a matter of time till you're back in good shape again. I mean, 08, 09 is the most, like, yeah, the world was on fire. Mm-hmm. And, you know, it wasn't unheard of to see a portfolio down 30% in a short period of time. And if you stayed the course, you were up 130% just a couple years later. That isn't a killer, unless you freak out and sell. But what is a killer is the one that you think you're safe and you think you're accounted for and you're not losing a bunch of money in the equities markets, but you're losing a couple percent every single year to inflation. That's a sneaky killer.
2: Aaron's exactly right. And let's go one step further, because if you listen to the news and they report inflation numbers all the time, they'll say things like, great news, inflation is back down to 2 to 3%. You know, it's not 5, 6, 7 like it was. And they preach it as like a good thing. And in some ways, like, yeah, 2 or 3% is better than 5 or 7, of course. But inflation is it's a compounding number. So it's like, if 5 years ago inflation was running at 7% for several years, just because you get it back down to 2 or 3%, it doesn't wash away the fact that it was 5, 6, 7% for several years in a row. And so all that means are prices are just growing a little bit slower than they were before, but all of the other giant price increases are still baked into the cake.
0: Yeah.
2: And so don't get fooled on inflation. You know, they like to make it sound like it's just happening right now. What is it right now? That's what matters. The reality is it matters what it has been for the last 10 to 15 years, because all of that is still factored into what you pay at the pump or how much that dozen eggs is or the milk that you buy at the store. And that's why you'll hear people on the news say like, oh, inflation's back down, everything's good. But then you go to the store and you're like, no, but groceries are still more expensive than they ever been. And it's still too much. It's because just because it's down now, it doesn't wash away where it was 3 years ago.
1: Right. It sets new levels of
2: exactly.
1: costs.
2: Yeah. Exactly.
1: And so what's also scary on this one is we're talking about like we're kind of prisoner of the moment, current inflation, today's gas pump price, today's grocery bill, today's whatever. But if you're approaching retirement or you're even just starting to plan for retirement and you don't have an inflation adjusted rate of return for your future income need, which is not a simple calculation to do, that's way more effective or way more significant, I should say, not effective, but there's a way bigger effect extrapolated out over 15 or 20 or 30 years than just today's prices. And I think that's where a lot of plans or assumptions fall short is you have to have some level of planning for what things are going to cost in 20 years. If it's painful now, while you're working, while you're earning a paycheck and it's hurting your bank account, imagine what it will be when you stop getting that paycheck. Now your portfolio is your paycheck or Social Security or a pension or an annuity or whatever is your paycheck, but it's a finite number.
0: Yeah.
1: It's not just hours worked anymore. It's not just a salary. It's like this number, this portfolio balance. And if you aren't applying that to your planning, and I'm here to tell you that a lot of financial advisors, I'm using air quotes that you can't see, are not doing that. It's some one-dimensional math of a 4% safe withdrawal rule. If you save this much, you can take out this much. Hope it works out for you. Let's just keep growing your money. It's not going to be enough.
0: Other than inflation, shrinkflation is the other one that's big. Your box of cereal, about half of the Rice Krispies that were in there, one that's affected me, your box of wine. It's supposed to have four bottles in there. It's really actually only 3.5.
1: It only costs 5% more, but it's 15% less
0: exactly.
1: volume.
0: Exactly.
1: Exactly.
0: That's where I draw the line right there. Mm-hmm. Inflation, shrinkflation, stagflation, it will affect your bottom line. If you got questions about your retirement portfolio and you want to know, all right, do I have the income to last as long as I do, regardless?

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1: 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Vincent Financial Group is not permitted to offer, and no statement made during this show shall constitute tax or legal advice. Our firm is not affiliated with or endorsed by the U.S. government or any governmental agency. The information and opinions contained herein provided by third parties have been obtained by sources believed to be reliable, but accuracy and completeness cannot be guaranteed by Vincent Financial Group. 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Increased taxable income from the Roth IRA conversion may have several consequences. Be sure to consult with a qualified tax advisor before making any decisions regarding your IRA. 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

0: 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I love it. You have Westwood One in your pocket constantly. Pretty good stuff. And everybody listening, old school AM, FM radio, hell yeah. Over 300 stations in the United States and America's Hat, Canada, that are tuned into this one tonight. We'll get your calls if you want to talk some shop with us. It's going to be NFL stuff. Preseason week one, you guys, Thursday. And I'm not going to hide it. You don't know me. I don't know you. I don't give a rip. I'll say it. I love the opening Thursday of NFL preseason. And I'm not embarrassed to say it. Yeah, I'll gamble on it. Yeah. And I'm going to talk about this, you know, preseason, the NFL, you need a preseason red zone channel, guys. Five games going on at the same time. I can only watch one. Get off it. That's where I want. But I think NFL does preseason well. Now, it's taken them forever to get it right. Forever, I mean like 50 years. And there's some stuff that went on. And my guys, Lodgy, Stusky, they're both like in their 20s. Stu, you're still in your 20s?
1: Sadly, no. 34.
0: Damn it. Well, you're a young 34. Gosh, Peyton, you are young. Anywho, you guys don't remember some of this stuff. And maybe you do or you've seen the studying. But there's just like a lot of stuff with sports that they did back then. And it's like, what the hell were you guys doing? Like, for example, I don't know if you guys were aware, they used to play six preseason games in the NFL. Six. And then 14 regular season games. Some of you listening, you're old enough to remember that. God, how bad did that suck? 6 weeks of preseason? Stuart, look it up. When was the last time the NFL had a 6-week preseason? I think it's probably 77. I'm going to guess because I believe in 78, the NFL went to the 16-game schedule. And I'm hoping that's when they went down. I would
1: 77.
0: Hope. I said 78. I was off a year. Damn it. Knew it started with an S, though. Yeah. So, Stuart, did you know that? That there used to be 6 preseason games?
1: Had no idea. Four seems like a long time ago at this point.
0: Totally. What the hell were you guys doing? You could have used the 2 and played 2 more regular season games.

0: more revenue, more TV, but it was just different then. Just wasn't as big. But do you guys actually remember having to sit through six damn preseason games to watch the Jack Ham, Jack Lambert, Mel Blunt Steeler defense there? Wow. All right, let's get to Alabama. Chance in Alabama, you're first up this hour. Chance, what you got for us, bud? Welcome to the show.
1: Hey, man, appreciate you taking the call. Did anyone guess that movie quote yet?
0: Say it.
1: I'm pretty sure, man. I think it's from Dazed and Confused. I'm not 100% sure, though.
0: Peyton Lodge, press the correct button, please. Yep, it was Dazed and Confused.
1: Listen,
0: nice job.
1: Listen, I can't take credit for it because I was walking by my mom, and she said, "That's from Dazed and Confused." And that's one of her favorite movies. So,
0: your mom's listening, bro?
1: No. I had it on speaker, man, and I was listening to it, and she just happened to be walking by, man, and she heard it.
0: Beautiful movie. Anyway, great taste in movies. What you got, Chancey?
1: All right. So I want to talk to NFL. Earlier, man, you said how the most important relationship is between quarterback and coach, and I am no freaking Brady fan. That is what's so impressive about that guy. He put up with Belichick, you know, dealt with that crap, and he still, you know, did what he did winning all that. He didn't have some great relationship like Sean Payton and Drew Brees. But anyways, who has the most pressure on him coming into this NFL year, quarterback-wise? To me,
0: define pressure. Define pressure, Chance.
1: Getting to a Super Bowl. Getting to a Super Bowl, or at the very least, playing darn near perfect. And if you don't get there, it's on someone else. To me, it's Josh. That Denver game, he had a few turnovers. People blame him for that, even though I don't, because he threw a dime in overtime and a stupid receiver had it ripped out of his hands. It would have been a chip shot field goal. I don't blame him for that. But, man, I think Josh has to cash in this year, has to play darn near perfect in the playoffs because, you know, he's getting older. He got a new weapon. He's still got that great offensive line. I think this has to be his year.
0: Thanks for the call, Chance in Alabama. Well said. For example, the pressure. That's why you can go. You can slice it so many different ways. For example, there's no pressure on Josh Allen. There's pressure on Joe Brady. They're not going to get rid of Josh Allen. They're going to get rid of Joe Brady. They will constantly, like Humpty Dumpty, all the king's horses, all the king's men will try to put Josh Allen together again. Womp womp womp. Didn't expect a nursery rhyme in tonight's show. But yeah, that's where it's going to be. It's on Josh. It's on Joe Brady, not Josh Allen. Now, historically, legacy-wise, if this thing just keeps going and Josh Allen keeps, you know, he's lost, what, four times in the playoffs to Mahomes, once to Burrow, once to Knicks. I get it. There's pressure there. What pressure to be, you know, the greatest quarterback to have never played in a Super Bowl? Dan Marino is not in that group. Played in a Super Bowl. You do not want that belt. Maybe he already has it. But sure, that what I'll give you pressure, but no, he's not. He's still going to be the second or third highest paid quarterback in the league next year. There's no pressure. There's pressure on Baker Mayfield. What if Baker sucks ass this year? He sucks. He's got to worry about next season. The Buccaneers probably move on. They probably will anyway. Baker's not good at breaking up. You know, he's the guy, the girlfriend probably broke up with him in high school, and he's sending her all these texts. And it's fine. I'm a Baker Mayfield fan. He's a very emotional dude, or at least he's shown that publicly and professionally. Calling out assistant coaches who cut him 5 years ago. I love it. But Baker Mayfield's under pressure. That's pressure. What if he plays at an MVP level? You know how much money he's getting? Different than what it would be if he, again, gets hurt or just doesn't have a very good year. Does what they did last year. Fart around and go 8-9, get out of the playoffs. That's pressure. Baker Mayfield, like something like that. Or another one quickly. Jordan Love.

0: I'll throw Jordan Love into this. He's kind of getting a pass here. We're not talking about him. At least I'm not on my shows. I won't speak for anybody else, but I don't get to Jordan Love a lot. And I'm serious, but I like Matt Stafford. I like Sam Darnold. And I'm talking about teams here and teams that I think can win more than potentially the Packers, the Bears, right? Some of these teams here. Jordan Love is getting paid a heavy percentage of that team's salary cap. He's 10th in cap hit this year in the league. He's a top 10 paid quarterback. So I think there's pressure on him to say, hey, I'm still in this thing, dude. Don't forget about me. So maybe there. And I'm not saying he's going to have a bad year. I expect Jordan Love to be fine. But there's pressure on him, I think, to keep up with the Joneses, if you will. What about Dak? The Cowboys suck this year. Shoddy gets fired, two and done, and then Dak either maybe severs the ties or the Cowboys are like, we don't want to be in the Dak Prescott business anymore if it means we're giving him $47 million and 14% of our money. Dak's under pressure. 310-840-4910. Let's get to Baltimore. There's a quarterback in Baltimore. I don't know what pressure Lamar's under. Is he going to be the guy who has a career 3-5 playoff record? Is he going to get to a Super Bowl as well? Rick, in Baltimore, you're up. What you got?
1: Well, Lamar's going to have a good year, but honestly, Josh Allen can possibly get for himself this year 35 touchdowns. And when there's only 17 games, if he's trying to get the MVP, now obviously that's a little high, but approximately averaging 2 touchdowns a game, let's just say he does that. Does that seal the deal, or does Buffalo need to win 12 games, 13 games? I'm trying to find out who Mr. Unstoppable, who's going to be healthier this year than he's ever been. I don't know how much their defense is holding up this year for Buffalo. I know we got a new stadium. We got a new coach. I don't know enough about how good their defense is going to hold up. I know Buffalo has been kicked in the many different spots many times last year, but they're healthy. Mahomes is not healthy. Lamar probably won't be healthy because the way he runs so much. But Josh Allen is going to get maybe 3 touchdowns on opening day to get a big lead to get this MVP.
0: Thanks for the call. One, Josh Allen doesn't give a single rip about league MVP. He's already won it. He's on to bigger things. He's not in, dating the super hot girl anymore just to brag to his buddies. He wants something that matters now. MVP's one of those deals. Yeah, it's a checkpoint you want at some point because you want to be talked about with the Marinos and the cool kids. But Josh Allen's I need all these touchdowns to win an MVP. And I don't give a rip what he does week one. That doesn't mean anything on the MVP race. It's week one, dude. No way. Buffalo and Josh Allen, think about this. Josh Allen has never played for another head coach outside of Sean McDermott, and he drafted him. Joe Brady, and I don't know how it's going to be. I don't think you do either. But if you're a Bills fan, disagree. That's fine. I don't know. But I don't know if it's going to be ice cream for breakfast. And Buffalo hired the guy that Josh Allen told them to hire. And I don't know. Sometimes I bet that works. And, I bet sometimes it doesn't. Joe Brady's under the pressure because if you do less than McDermott was doing when Josh Allen gets older, it's like the curious case of Benjamin Button, man. You're growing one way versus the other person growing the other way, man. And then all of a sudden your window's shut and Josh Allen's 35 and you're like, damn, dude, he hasn't won it yet. And then Buffalo Bill fan, I know you don't want this. You already have enough weight on your ass, Buffalo fan, but you don't want to lay claim to the greatest quarterback in NFL history to have never been to a Super Bowl. And historically, Lamar fan might be saying, whoa, whoa, whoa, we got 2 MVP winners over here. You do. And historically, I don't know who's going to be looked at where Josh Allen and Lamar. Same draft class. It's awesome. But I don't.

0: know where it's going to be. But right now, I mean, those two guys, and Buffalo fan, I know you don't want that. I say this every week because we always take Buffalo Bills calls. I'd love to see Buffalo. If my team can't win it, I'm cool with Buffalo. Let's get back to Alabama. Alabama Jack, you son of a gun, you're up. Jack in Alabama, what do you know? What do you say? That I cannot explain, Jackie boy in Alabama. But I am Johnny Ballgame, and I do think, finally, like, what were they doing? Running backs don't matter. Stop it. Anyway, getting some sense. General managers realizing how to manage this thing. I'm Johnny Ballgame. Download the Westwood One Sports app.
1: Packers star Micah Parsons says an October return date against the Cowboys is realistic. Imagine that. His first game back against the team that traded him away.
2: People are worried about the knee.
1: Will Parsons be ready to pack a payback punch?
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9: 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And it was time to put up. I had crossed that thin line.

0: was 100 plus degrees. We were hot. We were on fire. We were yelling our hearts out. You could feel the intensity rising. Even in our tiredness, even in our weakness, even in our pain, we continued to push. I told myself, you can suck up the pain for another mile and a half, and you will be a Marine. Not many people believe that I could do it. I don't know where I got the energy from. I don't know where the pain went to. But all I know is that I had what it took. I am a United States Marine.
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2: 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Most issuers have a toll-free number that's either on the card or online. 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

Spill the Beans. Peyton Lodge, our board operator, son of Roger from Blind Date. Some of you out there can make that connection. We're going with the Strokes tonight. We like to do themes. If anybody ever has a request, text Stuart, 310-840-4910. Johnny Ballgame. And the running back is back to being paid way more than it should. That was weird for a while there, guys. No one wanting to pay for a running back. And well, you know, they're spent at 27 years old. Okay. I get it. Some of them are. But it's also at the same, it's just because there was one mess up doesn't mean the whole era gets tarnished. And I blame Jerry Jones on this. The fact that running backs got the shaft the last 4, 5, 6 years, I blame Jerry Jones, because Jerry Jones started this and he missed so poorly and it backfired so massively. It scared the hell out of all the other GMs. Jerry Jones drafts Ezekiel Elliott fourth overall in 2016, and he wins the rushing title as a rookie. First team AP All-Pro. Got MVP votes. Running backs don't win MVPs in this league. He got MVP votes. He had 1,900 scrimmage yards. Huge workload. Great. Star. Remember that? Dak and Zeke. Rookies the same year. The Cowboys were back, man. Championship. What happened is the next year, his second year, he got hurt. Probably because he, yeah, led the NFL in carries as a rookie. His third year, he's healthy. Great. What's he do? He wins another rushing title. Has over 2,000 scrimmage yards, guys. You remember him in fantasy? Had 2,000 scrimmage yards. But he also led the NFL in touches. Jerry Jones gave him the ball 381 times in 15 games, guys. That's crazy. That's Larry Johnson, Kansas City workload. That's Earl Campbell, love you blue, Bum Phillips workload. That's tough, man. Eddie George, Tennessee workload. So Zeke wins another rushing title, two of his first 3 years in the NFL. So now what? Well, yeah, you definitely have to pay him, don't you? And Jerry Jones did, but the contract backfired so massively on him that I think other teams were like, eh, we don't want to do what the Cowboys did with Zeke. I mean, in doing so, they lose the second coming of the Great Wall of Dallas, because all of a sudden Zeke, they couldn't pay the offensive linemen. And I'm talking what, Tyron Smith, I'm talking Travis Frederick, I'm talking Zach Martin, really good players that were part of the reason Zeke was winning those rushing titles. And then, I mean, what are you going to do? 2021? What's this, the first year of the new deal when it kicked in? He tears his PCL. And then when he comes back, I'm sorry, man, Tony Pollard was just better and he costed $600,000, where Zeke's the highest paid back in the history of the league at the time. And he wasn't as good. And then they had like 4 more years of ridiculous money with Zeke. And I'm being kind of facetious and saying I blame Jerry. But it's deals like that, at running back, that scared him off. Because that's a great stuff for Zeke. I know he didn't get all of it because they cut him and bought him out of it. But hey, he made good on that. But the point is, like, when you're winning rushing titles 2 out of 3 years and looking at that workload, maybe that's not the direction to go in. And at the time, you still had Dak also on a rookie deal. They came to the league at the same time, and Dak was a fourth rounder, so he didn't get the fifth year like Zeke did. The first 5 years of Zeke's career
were his rookie deal. He was a first round pick. The first year of his new lovely deal was 2021. It was the last year he ever had 1,000 yards in a season. And they just had to sit on that contract where we all saw it. It happens. It sucks. Screws fall out all the time. The world is an imperfect place. You know, it sucked when I noticed LaDainian Tomlinson. Damn it. He didn't make a miss anymore. At some point, it happens. And the Cowboys just paid Zeke for the back end of garbage. And yeah, I guess you can't forecast an injury coming, but can't you? Well, like carries he had. Add up probably the average touches per game first 4 years of their career per game. I bet Zeke's in the top. If not, it's some old ass or whatever when it was a running league. 310-840-4910. I love that these backs are getting paid. I mean, that's the focal point of what a lot of these teams do. Silly to also think, well, you know, we're just going to replace him with another one. That doesn't always work. But you have to have a manageable deal. And that's what I'm seeing with these. Not breaking the bank. Especially on a lot of these teams you see that have this heavy running back money. Look what they're spending at quarterback. Colts got a friendly on Daniel Jones. They could afford the Jonathan Taylor extension. I mean, the Falcons, Penix is a rookie deal. Tua's on a prove it thing. They're okay there too. Johnny Ballgame on Westwood One. Did you know this, Stuart Kovacs, that the NFL, like, for example, the 72 Dolphins, Stu, best team ever, right? They were undefeated. They didn't lose a game in the regular season, 14-0. Remember, because they had to play six preseason games that year. But they had to, Stu, go on the road in the AFC Championship when they were, at the time, they would have been 15-0. Because at the time, the host of the conference championship switched every year from division to division. Kind of like the old major league.

0: League Baseball.
1: Baseball. Yeah, A-L-N-L. Yeah.
0: Exactly. And they used to do that. And then it's like, well, what are we doing? You know, like, again, they had, like, such weird rules. Like, why would you do that? You have, the Dolphins are undefeated. They had to go on the road to Pittsburgh. Luckily, the Steel Curtain for them wasn't quite the Steel Curtain yet. It was 72. They were kind of young at the time, and obviously they popped a couple, you know, of years later on that. But yeah, I like seeing the running backs go. And for fantasy owners, and I'm one of you, I think it helps there too, showing a commitment. And why don't you want to pay your best player? And to be honest, the McCaffrey contract is looking better now. All kidding aside, but it felt with that Zeke deal, felt like that was when teams started to get scared, because they gave him the deal when, I mean, Zeke, the way they used him, which is driving his ass into the ground, if you're going to use a back like that, you don't want to extend him the way you did. So I totally get that. I'm Johnny Ballgame, Westwood One Sports. Having fun tonight. 2 for 2 with Stu coming up as well. 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

49-10. Any Hard Knocks enthusiasts out there? It's weird when it's your team, dude. I'm from Seattle, if you don't listen very often. I'm from that area. I actually grew up, my parents' house where I grew up is, like, I could walk to that facility you see, and it would probably take me 20, 30 minutes to walk to the building. That's how close I grew up. That's how, I love the Seahawks. That's my squad, and I love watching your squad on Hard Knocks. They've never done it, so I think that was pretty cool. But just, guys, we're a month away. And for some of you, less than a month away from your life completely changing, right? It's done. You're over. Finished. You know, Stu, sorry, bro, but not a lot of late night loving for you anymore. It's football season, man. You don't have it. Peyton Lodge, I'd say that for him, but for him, it doesn't matter what season it is. Not a lot of late night loving for Lodgy over there. But that's what we have. I've given football more than anything, idiotically, but I have. You know, I've lost relationships, so many. Whatever, jobs I've had before I got into this business, when I was just working at dry cleaners or food, whatever.

on a Sunday, I give it, I go from about 9 a.m. Mountain time, game starts at 11 Mountain, to when I get off the air here at, what is it, what are we, 4 in the morning, 6 in the morning Eastern? I mean, I give the NFL that. That's just like work. But I've done this my whole life, even when I was working at Bed Bath & Beyond. I ain't working Sundays ever. But just think about that. I give the NFL 30 hours in a weekend. I go another 4 hours on Monday, another 4 hours on Thursday, and now with the shaky schedule, you're all over the place. And just what you do it too? What we give this thing, and I'm not even talking other than the Saturday, I guess, college, because those games are on all the time too. Just what do you give football? A lot. More than, I mean, I don't spend the hours I spend just thinking, just in thought, shower, car, bed, lunch, just thinking about my football team. Just however long, you know, if you think about maybe something that matters more, but we don't, no, because that matters more, man. And it's back in a month. And then it's just on, dude. And you just take the ride. And that's why we love it. It's the drama. We don't know, mine. You don't know this. I don't know if Mahomes is going to be back at an MVP level. I don't know if Joe Brady is the answer for Josh Allen. I don't know if this is finally the year Joe Burrow truly announces his presence with authority and gets an MVP. Maybe a 50-50. I'm sorry, a 50-5,000 year? I don't know. It's just the AFC. I don't know how well Ashton Jeanty, I think, is going to look in this system, fantasy owners. Sean Payton and Bo Nix, they went to the playoffs both years of this marriage. I talked to people who cover the Broncos as well. Everybody is hot to trot on Denver now. Just roster. Big reason why? They're out of the Russell Wilson hell, and they have Bo Nix, a first-round rookie contract quarterback. They don't have to pay QB money. They got a really good roster. I mean, look at that AFC. I want to see what Mike McDaniel offensively is going to do with Justin Herbert. What's he going to do with fantasy owners? Ladd McConkey. Like, that's the NFL. Any team, all these questions. And it's just, it's constant. Every day, man. It's almost like, yeah, I'm pumping myself up. I'm getting ready for it. The fantasy, the gambling. For me, the work, which I love every second of. But here we go. I mean, that's just, guys, I just talked about the AFC. I mean, the best two teams in the league are in the NFC West. And I'm not certain, because I had no evidence of this last year, that like anybody else in the league right now is going to be able to hang week in, week out with a LA Ram or Seattle. And the weirdest thing ever is, yeah, those are the two heavyweights. That's the heavyweight title fight. And we don't see it until week 16. Isn't that nuts? Seattle and LA play week 16 and week 18. Neither of those games may matter. It stuns me that the number one regular season heavyweight title fight isn't going to be week 8, week 6, when both teams are in the mix. Think about that. Those two teams are going to be aligned in that division all year, and they won't play until Christmas. Like, oh, what about Aaron Donald coming back? I don't know if he's even going to play week 16. I don't know if anybody is going to play week 16. I don't know if both those teams will be good or if one of them stinks. If one of them stinks, it's like, well, and you put the best regular season game matchup of the year, week 16 and week 18. That's kind of weird. Nobody talks about that, though. It's the NFL. Who cares? Think about that, though. Fantasy owners. The Rams versus the Seahawks,

0: will have no fantasy implications this year. You don't have to worry about if you're a if you own the Seahawks defense, the only offense impervious to what Mike McDonald is doing in Seattle is Sean McVay. You won't have to worry about that, and vice versa. Matt Stafford, I mean, unless you're in the championship week 16, week 17 is the championship for fantasy. Week 16 is like the conference championship or semifinals. That's the first time you'll have to worry about that. And at that point, there's only, what, four teams left in your league playing? It's kind of weird with the fantasy community. And now that we're just talking here, you know, the week 14 bye weeks, you would think that, and they don't have to care, but it's throwing some very loyal people a big, fat, juicy bone and really giving them something to chew on. But having bye weeks during the fantasy football playoffs, and I know if you're not a fantasy guy, you're thinking, oh, shut up. But a very high percentage of the folks consuming the NFL are only doing so because of their fantasy team. You ask them who they'd rather see win, their fantasy team or an NFL team, they'll say their fantasy team. I'm not that. I'll take a Seahawk win any day over any fantasy team. But not everybody is like that. And you would think that the NFL being a little more cognizant of how important week 14 is to the nerdy, very loyal, supportive, financially and emotionally community, to the NFL, the fantasy geek, you would think you'd throw them a little bone and say, all right, everybody kind of knows the fantasy playoffs start week 14, no more bye weeks. There you go, fantasy geeks. Roger Goodell, man, you could get a ton of street cred on that. And why the hell do you need a week 14 bye week in an 18-week regular season? It's Stinky Sullivan. Seriously, it's a McGillicuddy. I don't get it either. Johnny Ballgame, Westwood 1. Okay, let's fire it up. I'm ready, round two. Two for two with Stu.
1: What will the sports world be talking about in the morning? It's two for two with Stu.
2: All right, ballgame. Before the weekend, we got to see Carson Beck's NFL debut in preseason form against the Panthers in the Hall of Fame game. And he looked pretty good. Completed 15 of 19 passes, 188 yards, one touchdown, no interceptions. He led the Cardinals to 17 second quarter points, orchestrated drives of 96, 61, and 50 yards. Obviously, Jacoby Brissett is the QB1 here in Arizona, but I don't know. Is there a world where you see Carson Beck eventually taking over as the starting quarterback for the Cardinals, especially with how tough their schedule is?
0: Stuart, the answer to the question is, will Carson Beck at some point start for the Cardinals this year? Is an absurd hell yes. Of course he's going to start at some point, just for the same reason why Dylan Gabriel was getting starts last year in Cleveland. Bad teams are going to bad team, and they're going to have to see what they have here at some point. Jacoby Brissett, man, you're bringing a butter knife to a machine gun fight, if that's a situation. You know, you have no chance, in my opinion. I'll say a butter knife to a machete fight. That's a little more insensitive there. But, dude, you can't win there. At some point, Carson Beck's going to play. They have Gardner Minshew, too. At some point, Minshew will probably go, and he'll probably play really well. Cardinals are a very interesting story. For me, Stu, the Miami Dolphins are the worst team in the league. However, I think Arizona probably loses more games potentially because of the schedule. Miami at least has two games against the Jets, and the Cardinals don't have anything like that, Stuski.
2: Yeah, it's going to be tough. And it's interesting for Beck's perspective. He was a guy that, especially when he was in Georgia, I think a lot of people considered him as a first-round caliber quarterback, someone who could maybe even go into top 5, top 10. Obviously, that didn't happen. He fell all the way to the third round, but it is someone that has some pedigree, so it'll be interesting to see what he turns into, for sure.

0: Looking at the college football landscape, we had some news in terms of one of the bigger rivalries in the sport, Notre Dame and USC. They announced a four-year extension to resume their rivalry. It'll start in 2030. August 31st of 2030, they'll play at USC. Then the next year, they'll play Notre Dame. Again, these are both week one matchups, so early season games between USC and Notre Dame. How about rivalries in college football as a whole? Obviously, it's a lot different now with the conferences and teams moving conferences, but how important is it for the sport to keep some of these rivalries, like Notre Dame USC, one of the best in the sport?
1: I guess it's important. I mean, I guess, because as shaky as college football is, the reason it's still what it is because of Saturday. They still bring it with the pageantry. The fans, for a few hours there, aren't paying attention to the portal or to NIL or how much money is being deciphered here and there. It's just about the football, and the football is still excellent with college sports there, Stu. But to be honest, man, I don't care that USC and Notre Dame are playing anymore, and I can't believe I just said that because I grew up in the Pac-10. This game was mega. It was the biggest game of the year for both teams for decades. Decades, guys. Even back when they needed to take a train to play it. But college football went done, scrapped that. I guess college football went done, scrapped that era. That landscape just doesn't play anymore. For example, you think a Notre Dame fan's gonna give a rip if they lose to USC in the regular season but end up getting a chance to play them again in the playoffs? Or USC beats them but doesn't go to the playoffs because that's just what USC does? They don't go to the playoffs. They've never been to a CFP playoff game since the CFP began in 2014. Never have they been to one. So, Notre Dame, do they care now, guys? It's like the NFL, dude. This is what they wanted. You get a jumbo tournament, and that's the game that counts. I mean, Ohio State, Michigan's still badass, but no, what's badass is the dance. That's what they want. The brackets. I mean, winning the ACC championship in basketball. Stuart Kovacs, oh, he loves it. Yay! No, 4 days later, the dance starts. That's what counts, and it feels to me, guys, like that's part of the reason these rivalries are leaving. It's like, dude, beating USC is not the number one thing on my list anymore at Notre Dame. It can't be. It's making the playoffs to win a national championship, and the landscape's just changed in that regard, but good for them for still playing because you're only getting three non-con games if you're USC. In that Big Ten schedule, and you're still taking on Notre Dame? I love it. There's two answers, Stu. I just told you I didn't like it, I didn't care, and then I told you I loved it. In a roundabout way, brother. What about you? It. Where are you? You're young, or kind of young. Peyton's super young, I won't even ask him. But for you, yeah, right? I thought he was going to... Yeah, there he is! Yeah. There he is! Peyton Lodge on the button. Stu, like, I mean, do you need these rivalries?
0: Yeah, it's really changed how, especially with the playoffs, and especially if we continue to increase it, if it goes to 16, 24, hopefully, I can't even imagine going any further than that, but one loss used to totally nuke your season. Your season was over. If you were a national title contender and you lost one game, chances are that was your only chance of winning the championship, and now you
1: 100%.
0: Can lose two or three. I mean, I think we're going to see a Big Ten team or SEC team, three losses, get into the playoffs and still have a chance to win it all. It's just crazy to me.
1: All the time. Guys, I think it's just going to be a thing where the 9-3 Power 2 team gets in over the 10-2, 11-1, whatever team, because look at their schedules and who they're playing, and I just think the committee is going

0: to look at the murderer's row of these schedules. That's real, guys. They're playing a lot of really good teams. No one's going to go undefeated anymore, except maybe Cignetti, because he's a total badass gangsta and does whatever the hell he wants. But, like, these schedules are tough. You know, the roster turnover does make it harder. And it's, I don't know if we're going to continue to see, like, back in the day, like, you saw undefeated teams a lot. A lot of times it was in the same year, so they had to split the title. That happened a lot when I was growing up. And now I think you guys, we're going to see less undefeated teams, but you'll see those teams say, look, you better put us in the tournament at 9-3 if we're scheduling these teams. And I think they maybe will, because college football should be embarrassed by the week one schedule. It should be. You got to do better than that on an opening Saturday. Week zero, I think, has as many interesting games as week one. It's because, I know, I get it. I've talked to coaches. You don't want to play a tough team week one anymore. You got 70 new players, yo. So do they. No, you got to patty cake up. You got to bring in lollygag tech. You know, you got to go cupcake state. And I get it, that's your preseason game. Give them a preseason game. I think you'll see better week one matchups. There's like three. Look it up. Look at week one. Not trying to buzzkill this, because we'll be watching every second of it and loving it. But yeah, I expected a little more from a varsity letterman in that regard. College football. Text that movie. 310-840-4910. We're all over the movie quotes tonight, but that's kind of a typical Sunday night, Monday morning with Stuart Kovacs producing and Peyton Lodge, son of Roger, running our radio board. Quarterback competitions, why do we care? Especially this year. Like, Stuart Kovacs is just as guilty. Beck?
1: 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Is Westwood One Sports.
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1: Every Sunday, they gave me this gig in January. Told me I'm going to be working with Stuart Kovacs. I was like, oh, crap. Are you kidding? You know, told me, oh, you got this new kid from TCU, Peyton Lodge, trying to bust into the business and, you know, just a kid there. And I was like, okay, well, we'll get him up there. We'll get him up. And he's doing a terrific job, as he always does, Peyton Lodge. Now, look at it all night. All night long, we're here. Thank you, Lionel Richie, if you're listening. Like, this would never happen in any other league. Like, where, oh, well, the point guard competition with the Milwaukee Bucks this year. Yeah, what are we going to do? Yep, let's talk about it on the news update. Yep. Oh, you know, the trade deadline. What's going on? What are the Miami Marlins going to do? No one would care. The NFL, and it's because of fantasy and gambling, and it just tells. It's the greatest TV show of all time. It is. Nothing ever compares to the NFL with numbers, with revenue sales. It's insane. It's the greatest TV show in the history of America. I don't watch live TV anymore. I don't channel surf. I don't get home and pull up the TV, the guide, whether it's DirecTV, Now For Me, YouTube TV, and just surf and figure out what's on. Sometimes, but not constantly. And that's what you used to do. Stuart Kovacs, you a YouTube TV guy?
2: I am a YouTube TV guy, yes.
1: Yeah. Oh, you pull it up, and if you're a football fan, which you are, all the games that are on right there for a college Saturday are right in front of you. It doesn't matter if it's the CW, USA Network, ESPN, or Fox or CBS. All those games are just right there. I mean, that's live television. And that's why everybody is trying to slurp up that inventory. Because I'll be honest, I listen to more live radio than I watch live TV, not counting games. Just, you know, do I go home and just watch my sitcom. The Wonder Years starts at 8. I better be there. No, not at all. We don't do it, man. So live sports is where it's at. And the NFL is the greatest of that ever, if that kind of makes sense. It's the greatest TV show of all time. And nowadays, YouTube TV, thank you, I have it in my pocket. I have a TV in my pocket. We all do. Constant. We're watching this stuff. It's crazy to think about it. And we care. Like, 2 for 2 with Stu. Hey, Carson Beck. Oh, he looked good in the Hall of Fame game. The least important game by far on the NFL schedule. You know the quarterbacks, and I'm not saying every quarterback rips it up in the Hall of Fame game, because they don't. But that's a game where the quarterbacks essentially have the answers to the test. They know what they're going to get. There's going to be very, very little disguising coverages and whatnot. It's an easy game to quarterback in, although, you know, not everybody does well. So that's one thing. It's okay, he looked good in the most meaningless game of the year. One thing, Stuski. The other thing is, okay, yay, great, wow, what a find. Maybe he wins the gig. Oh, yes, okay. So they're going to win what? They're still going to suck? It's like, that's why, like, you know, and I'm not, we talk about it. I'm not ripping Stu, guys, at all. We care. And it's the Cardinals. Matter of fact, we care. Who's better? Who's looking better? Deshaun Watson or Shedeur Sanders? Where's Todd Monken going to go here? Where's the locker room leaning? Do the vets want Deshaun? Is he ready to pop again? Shedeur, oh, Cleveland. It's

0: for how long? Aren't they going to be 2-6 at one point and then we don't care anymore? Maybe you have a fantasy receiver you're starting because he's getting a lot of targets, or a tight end on a bye week fill in. I mean, there's no fantasy options really there. And I mean, they're going to probably finish last in their division. Sure. Like, it's funny. In other sports, we wouldn't care about like an insignificant team's quarterback competition, but we do. Cause it's the league. You know, I mean, is it Tua versus Penix? Okay. I think Cousins versus Mendoza is really the only one with serious flavor, and no one expects the Raiders to be good, but you got a number one overall pick as a rookie, and Kirk Cousins there is a vet. Interesting dynamic, and we all know what went on with Max Crosby and Kirk Cousins. You got kicked out of a practice, and then were banned or suspended from the next practice. We'll see what's going on there. I don't mind Kubiak doing that. Coaches, do what you got to do. Send a message however you got to send it. Nothing else is working with that franchise. Go for it, Kubiak. But that's just, there's so many examples, you guys, of the power of the NFL. And it's one of them. Like, we care about position battles, and it doesn't matter the team, because everybody's interested, relatively. Like, if you're a sports fan, football fan, you want to know every team's starting quarterback. Most, and a lot of casual football fans could name 90% of the starting quarterbacks in the NFL. Casual baseball fans couldn't name 30% of the starting second baseman in Major League Baseball. No chance. And that's the power of the NFL. And you'd think baseball, they all play 162 games. NFL, they play 17. But you know more about the NFL players than you do the baseball players. They play every day. On television, too. No, we know the backup tight end on the Houston Texans because, you know what? In my fantasy league, I got to pay attention because they just carted off the starting tight end of that team. Or can I steal a backup on a bye week if I think he's going to get 8 targets? Womp, womp, womp. But that's how us nerds think. Like, we follow the league on that. It's pretty crazy. Is there a QB competition right now, Stuart? Is it the Cardinals? I mean, the Cardinals aren't going to be good. Whoever wins the gig. Same with the Browns, same with the Raiders, and probably, I don't know, about the Falcons. I like a lot of what they're doing, but, I mean, and that's funny, the one that might have substance of the teams I'm mentioning, who's a division contender? Cleveland? Las Vegas? Arizona? No. Atlanta, maybe. And I don't know what the competition looks like in Minnesota. It feels like it's going to be Kyler Murray. They would love it to be J.J. McCarthy. That means they hit on their pick. But I don't think that's going to be the case. But that's not getting the buzz that even Cleveland or Arizona are getting. It's just the power of the league, Stu.
1: Yeah, and before you mentioned it, that was probably the one I was going to go to, the Minnesota one, because they do have a chance to, you know, make a playoff run if they do get good quarterback play. And I don't know. I guess the Atlanta one's interesting because it's kind of two guys that are kind of fighting to hang on here between Tua and Penix. I know Penix is only the 2 years in. He's had a bunch of those injuries early on, but that one's kind of intriguing to me to see what they do there. But you're right. I mean, a lot of these teams are going to be, you know, not in playoff runs. They're going to be halfway through the season. They're going to be kind of playing for a high pick. So I you're right. I don't know how crazy we're going to get about these quarterback competitions.
0: Yeah, I mean, that's the one element of this camp that there's not a ton of intrigue there, that maybe you go into a preseason game saying, okay, well, quarterback A needs to look better than quarterback B here. And those are the ones we pointed out, but you know, feels like they're irrelevant anyway. Because I don't think any of those teams are in a position. Matter of fact, Stu, those teams that we just talked about outside of, you know, Minnesota and the Raiders, I mean, potentially they're trying to get in the mix next year, you know, to try to draft a quarterback. And I would wonder, you know, whoever it would be, how excited

they would be, especially in one particular family I can think of, how excited maybe they would be to go to an Arizona or something. That's going to be an interesting deal. Like I said, that's why the NFL works. That's why it pops. The storylines are the biggest in sports, and we're all invested in it. You know, quarterback salaries and talk. Baker Mayfield, love him to death, but I don't think I can win if he's a top five paid quarterback in football, and that's what he wants to be. If I'm in the Baker Mayfield business, I think I need to say, well, the Baker Mayfield business is, hey, you don't spend a ton on quarterback. You spend it on other places. And with Baker, you can still win Super Bowls like we just saw Sam Darnold do. But you're going to get in the community where you're with the Cowboys and the Chargers and sadly the Bills, teams that are paying massive money at quarterbacks, and they can't get to a Super Bowl because I think the rest of the roster is patchwork. You know, making trades, trying to get the next great deal. Remember when Buffalo brought in Amari Cooper? Trying to get the deal. You got to kind of sneak and slide, and we got to make up for this. That's what happens when you're in that business. And when you're not, you're like, oh, Terrion Arnold, Seahawks, pick him up. And we'll see what goes on with that. But that's in the news. He was in the building. Do you know how scary that would be? And I mean, Seattle adding another Pro Bowl caliber corner. They're not even, I mean, outside of Nick Imanwori, they're healthy right now. I mean, that's like thinking, oh, the Rams are going to bring in Aaron Donald. Well, okay. And when you look at teams that are well run, in Seattle, if you don't know this, they are well run. Like they save their money well. You know, they're one of the teams that has money still that they could sign a Terrion Arnold. They could pay for that this year. And those are the difference. The teams that put themselves in that position, they can get those dudes. But that would be an interesting deal. And I don't know if the thing that I think of too, does that mean, like, if someone signs him, do you have to worry about the personal conduct policy coming down? If you're going to sign that kid, is Roger going to say, okay, yeah, here's a 2-game suspension? I mean, what is it? 4 counts of what? Burglary? 4 counts of kidnapping? Like, it's a mess. It's a hell of a, I mean, yeah, it's a mess. It's a story. You know, that'll be a true crime doc if I, you know, wherever, coming soon. For that, Stu. 310-840-4910. Get to your calls, get to your texts. How about from Alabama? Ball game, what are your thoughts on the Saints? I think the Saints are a great play to win the division. I think the Saints were the best team in the division the final 6 weeks last year. I saw Tyler Shuck go 5-4 as the starter for that team last year. Did any other quarterback have a plus 500 starter record as a starter last year in that division? Did Bryce Young? No. Did Baker? No. Atlanta? Hell no. I mean, I think Tyler Shuck's the only returning starter quarterback in that division that went over 500 last year. It felt like Kellen had a rhythm, and the Saints were able to sign good players, too. Yeah. You gotta love what the Saints are doing, dude. I mean, that division's nuts. Who knows? But yeah, that's why you're not going to throw the Saints away. I actually think they have a really good shot to win that division. Schedule's a big thing, too. At Detroit, at Baltimore, so you're probably 0-2. And you know this league, those 0-2 teams, I feel so bad for them because you have to win week 3. Like, you know, you have to. And you're 0-3, you're like, okay, we now have a 7% chance to make the playoffs here. Oh, crap. That's what happens in that league. You go 2-0 and it's like, dude, we have a 63% chance to make the playoffs. It's not, maybe not that high, but it's around those numbers. So I think the Saints are going to be in the mix. I don't see. We'll see though. It's the NFL. It's what we're all going to watch. I don't know. I wasn't sitting here last year telling you that I really like what the Patriots are going to do and that Seattle is going to go from a nice 10-7 team to a defense that
couldn't be stopped last year in the

0: 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Nobody knows this. 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Got some college a little bit we want to get to as well. We'll get your calls going. Johnny Ballgame, late night, Sunday into Monday on Westwood One Sports. 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
1: 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Said just about everybody for the last quarter century. And this year, questions keep coming. Shedeur Sanders or Deshaun Watson? Those are the options in Cleveland.
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1: Serious note, rest in peace to a Naismith Memorial Basketball Hall of Famer. And man, what a legend, what a character, what a great career on the court as a player and on the bench as a coach. Rest in peace, Don Nelson, passed away today. Second all-time in wins in NBA regular season history. You knew Don Nelson teams were going to be fun as hell. You knew they were going to be in the playoffs. And it's weird with when I think, and I love the NBA like I love the NFL. I used to. But like Don Nelson, kind of interesting, he never went to the finals. But in the NBA, if you're not on the right squad, if you don't have the right players, that's just what happens, man. Think about this. In the entire decade of the 1980s, only two teams in the entire Western Conference went to the finals. The Rockets twice, the Lakers eight. That's it. And for example, like, and you old schoolers, you remember this, like the Don Nelson Milwaukee Bucks were really good for like a 5, 6, 7 year stretch. Really good, dude. Won 50 games all the time. You know, Sidney Moncrief, Marcus Johnson, Dunleavy, Lanier, like they had a bunch of good guys. Junior Bridgman. And they just couldn't get past Bird. Couldn't get past the Bad Boys. You know, tough series against Dominique. Obviously, Jordan, when he started coming up, like, but the Bucks were always good. They were always in that mix, and Don Nelson just didn't have his time. And then he goes to Golden State and creates one of the funnest teams I've ever remembered following. You guys, if you were in, like, late 80s, early 90s NBA, you loved Run TMC. Tim, Mitch, and Chris. Tim Hardaway, like, they didn't have guards with that type of handle until Tim Hardaway. Bob Cousy used to dribble the ball with his back to the basket. So did Oscar Robertson. They didn't have crossovers. And crossover wasn't even a term until Tim Hardaway had the UTEP two-step, the killer crossover. And then AI took it. But Tim Hardaway was legit point guard, busted his knee, but Hall of Famer. And then Chris Mullin was a dream teamer.

0: Mitch Richmond, some people think, might have been the second best two guard of his era after Michael there in the mid-90s after Drexler tailed off a little bit. Don Nelson had the run TMC Warriors hot. Couldn't get there, but great team. And then the Dirk Mavs? Like, fun as hell. Dirk, you know, I think he won an MVP. And then he goes back with the Golden State Warriors. Remember that Warrior team, guys? They were good for like 2 weeks, and then nobody ever heard from them ever again with like Baron Davis and Steven Jackson. They were an eight that beat a one seed in Dallas. That team, yeah, they were good for 2 weeks. Don Nelson coached that team. Rest in peace. Great coach. Really interesting guy, too. Rest in peace. Of course, they're Don Nelson. Stuart, I had a really interesting day, and I'll tell you why here in a second, but I just want to start and ask you a question, and I want you to tell me the name in your head when I say, I want you to give me, how about a first-round draft pick, early quarterback bust, just historic first round bust on the field, off the field, just a bust. Who's in your head?
1: That would be Jamarcus Russell.
0: Okay. Jamarcus Russell. Peyton Lodge, I say it to you. Where do you go?
2: Maybe Zach Wilson?
0: Okay. See, I don't ever hear anybody talking about the fact that Zach Wilson is a historical bust, because he is. I don't hear that. Hell, I don't hear a lot of Jamarcus Russell stories anymore, but he is probably number one of all time. He was the first overall pick. There was no decision to be made. At least maybe it's a generational thing, because if anybody's listening, that's thinking, dude, it's Ryan Leaf. It's not even close. Then you're probably closer to my generation. I had an interview with Ryan Leaf today for my other job. Good 15, 20 minutes, sat down, talked to him. I've interviewed Ryan Leaf probably five times in my life throughout radio. We've always kind of been in the same region. I'm a Washington guy from Seattle, so I worked, did some stuff in Pullman. I've been able to cross paths with him, but I never met him in person, and I did that today. And I always kind of thought it was weird, because there's a bunch of quarterbacks that bust out, that have a great college career, and it doesn't work in the NFL. So who cares? Move on. Maybe they get in trouble. They were bad boys. Okay, yeah. But it feels to me like it's been almost 30 years. And to me, Ryan Leaf still, rightfully so or not, carries that of just the biggest bust. And I asked him about it today, like, why do you think that is? There's a tease for the show I'm on in Boise tomorrow, by the way. Kidding. But he said, first off, because of Peyton, too. You know, there was another guy. And look at the career the other guy had. Sure. And then it was his attitude, and he admitted it. You know, when you're a jerk, don't make fans easily able to hate you, because they will. And then, of course, with Ryan Leaf, you know, Ryan Leaf's one of those dudes, kind of like Mike Tyson in a sense. There was a point in his life that he could have done anything he wanted at any second. He had the money. He had the power. He could have done anything he wanted. And then he could have went anywhere. And then there was a point where Ryan Leaf couldn't go anywhere. Literally, he's in a cell in prison. He could do anything he wanted on the planet. And then all of a sudden, he could do nothing he wanted on the planet. Mike Tyson was like that, too. Mike Tyson was the most popular athlete there for a while in the world in the mid-80s, and then he's in a prison. Like, the perspective, that's part of the reason I went and did the interview with Ryan Leaf today, That dude.

0: dude's got perspective, man. Been thrown under the bus so many damn times. And he's really good on TV, by the way. That was the event or whatever where I interviewed him for. Ryan Leaf is the lead analyst on USA Sports Network. I know, it's not just Silk Stockings and Baywatch anymore. USA. But, yeah, they're airing games, and it doesn't matter now. Like Stuart and I were talking about, YouTube TV, doesn't matter if it's USA. They're buried on your team. No, they're not buried on your screen. They're right there because it's a football game. Easy to find. I love the fact that you got all these new networks getting into the game. Why? Because they need inventory. They need live television. And football does it. So, but that was the gist of why I was talking to Ryan Leap, because he's on the call. He's going to call Pac-12 football this year, the new Pac-12. But I just always wonder, because we don't even put Johnny Manziel. I don't even hear that as much as Ryan Leaf. I don't ever hear Josh Rosen. I don't ever hear Paxton Lynch. I don't ever hear Akili Smith. You will now, because his kid's playing at Oregon, and you're going to hear about him most likely somewhere. But, I mean, Akili Smith only started 17 games, and he went third overall. Leaf at least started, like, what, two seasons? Maybe the worst we've seen on paper, but he was all over the place. He wasn't right mentally, and he knows that now, and it's tough. But I always kind of wondered that, and I'd ask your opinion. Why do you think it just always follows Ryan Leaf on that? Like, there's been a ton of busts. This was 98, and he's still the poster boy for it. Let's get to Columbus, Ohio. Brian, you're up with Johnny Ballgame in Columbus, Ohio. Brian, what's going on?
1: Hey, man, what about Art Schlisser, the old quarterback from Ohio State, man? Remember him?
0: 1,000%. He gambled.
1: Yeah, bust, right? Considered a big-time bust because he had a pretty good college career and then, you know, got a lot of covering up from the coaches back then, but when it came to light, man, disappointment. And for the Ryan Leaf thing, you're right, man. That's what people, when they say Ryan Leaf, that's what they think of, bust. But this man's been through the ringer, and I like what he's doing now. He persevered, you know, he showed up, he's doing the right thing. But I just like to say my vote for Art Schlisser, that's all.
0: Yeah, I mean, Art Schlisser went fourth overall, guys, in 82. And then he was also in prison. Art Schlisser was 0-6 lifetime as a starter. Nobody listening right now knows who he is. Stusky, what NFL team drafted Art Schlisser?
2: It's a great question. I would have to take a guess. Bengals. I don't know.
0: No, the Baltimore Colts, and then he went to Indianapolis with them, and it's just, yeah, nobody. Art Schlisser doesn't deal with that, and his ass was in jail, too. I really appreciate the caller. Thank you for the call, Brian, in Columbus there, for saying, like, it's part of the reason I did the interview today, too. Like, I do greatly respect Ryan Leaf's turnaround, and if you guys follow him on social media, he's a great follow. Like, he'll self-deprecate himself a lot. Because you got, I almost said it. You got a-holes that just text him to call him whatever they want to call him and be mean. And sometimes he fires back and he's good at it. And he did say this too. I'll throw this in. The fact that he still has that label, biggest bust ever, it kind of has kept him relevant. Like, he's the lead guy in the Pac-12. He's got a TV gig. Cool. And Pac-12 fans, I'm sure, are happy about it. Certainly Cougar fans are. But anyway, yeah. That was an interesting day. I went there and had a nice 20-minute conversation with Ryan Leaf. Guys, I was in high school when I saw Ryan Leaf with the Washington State Cougars as a freshman go to Husky Stadium and beat the Washington Huskies in the Apple Cup. That doesn't happen. Some big-ass dude from, like, Great Falls, Montana, a river runs through it, who's, like, cocky like Brett Favre, and goes in there and beats the Huskies. It's like tracking down a cephalopoid on foot. The Cougars, Bledsoe could never do that. Anyway, just, yeah, it was a big deal.

0: But, yeah. 310-840-4910. Got 2 for 2 with Stu coming up. And still wanted to talk, if you missed earlier, the my ultimate takeaway from the Hall of Fame. And just reemphasized why I love football and why I think a lot of you do too. It's because of the emotion. That's why we're sports fans, right? We ride the emotions. Why else do you do it? Unless what? You just gamble on it like a computer? Then maybe you're not a sports fan. You're just a gambler. You're a horse player. You're a handicapper. That's what you do. But like fans, it's about the emotion. It's why we do it. We want, dang it, to hug our friend or get in that group text chat when your team wins. I'll tell you this, though. When my, and this is so stupid, but it's what we do. When my NFL team wins on Sunday, it's like impossible for me to be in a bad mood on Monday. Like, I pop into the week. Even if my fantasy teams lose, my parlays go to hell, I've lost whatever money, but you know what? My NFL team won. Like, we ride those emotions. And it just was beautiful seeing what I saw with Drew Brees and Sean Payton. It was beautiful. That's why the NFL, I think, has the power that it has. The relationship that you can see develop. Not everyone does. But the relationship that you can see develop between a head coach in a quarterback. Brady, Belichick, Breeze, Peyton, right? Marino, Shula, Eli, Coughlin, Rodgers, McCarthy, that's back. You know, Bradshaw, Noel, Russell Wilson, Pete Carroll, you know, Jim Kelly, Marv Levy. I don't want to leave anybody out, but you get it. Peyton Manning, I guess, and Tony Dungy. No question, Mahomes and Andy Reid. Those are the two most important in the building. So I do want to get back to that a little bit, too. That's the beauty of sports, and that emphasized it right there with the Hall of Fame. 310-840-4910. Hammer it. We got 2 for 2 with Stu coming up. I'm Johnny Ballgame. It's Westwood One Sports. Download the Westwood One Sports app.
1: Packers star Micah Parsons says an October return date against the Cowboys is realistic. Imagine that. His first game back against the team that traded him away.
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1: Will Parsons be ready to pack a payback punch?
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1: Serious about a preseason red zone. Scott Hansen, we need you. We'll talk about that a little later, too. And I have just a... If you listen to this show on Sunday nights with your boy, Johnny Ballgame here, we come up with some really weird scenarios and what ifs. And I have one for Stu over there that I don't know where he's going to go with it. That's why, heck, I'm going to ask him. But until then, let's get back to your calls in Chicago. We got Tim on the line. Want to get in on the quarterback bust conversation I was talking. I had a chat with Ryan Leaf earlier today, and I just asked him, why do you think that it just never stopped leaving you? And he had a few interesting reasons, and fair or unfair, that's what he at least is known for. Tim in Chicago, what do you want to add?
2: Hey, what's up, Johnny, man? Great show, bro.
1: Thanks, brother.
2: Hey, Let's go. It's actually not really a quarterback thing. It's a running back thing, but I know you were on quarterbacks, but Curtis Enos comes in, huge Penn State, comes in for the Bears. You'd think he would have put a skirt on the guy. He's afraid of everybody, falls down, huge yardage. What a bust.
1: It was tough. There was a lot of those Penn State backs, and I won't put Kijana there because he got hurt, not his fault. I won't put him there, but was there Blair Thomas with the Jets, a Penn State back that never popped either? But Curtis Enos, yeah, I remember him. He did, I will say, I know you don't care, but he did have 1 year where he had 1,000 yards, Curtis Enos.
2: Put a skirt on the guy. He's afraid of everybody falls down.
1: Tim in Chicago. Yeah, there's a rabbit hole going down busts. Let's get to Boston. Jim in Boston. From Tim to Jim in Boston. And you got some Ryan Leaf thoughts, Jim. Go for it.
3: Yeah, I mean, I'm on the same path as the last caller. I mean, think about it, right? The Patriots drafted Kenneth Sims. He was a bust, number one. Steve Entman.
1: Got hurt.
3: There's quite a few guys. You know, I mean, you could go on and on with anybody in the top three. Ryan Leaf, I mean, he was a high-profile quarterback when he came out that year. So, yes, it sort of stuck with him, but there are so many. Ty Detmer, Couch. I could go on and on.
1: Couch.
3: I mean, Andre Ware.
1: Couch.
3: Right?
1: Oh, Andre Ware. Yeah.
3: I mean, these guys were horrible. And Rick Myra came out with Bledsoe the same year. I mean, thank God
1: that was
3: the
1: rough.
3: Patriots drafted Bledsoe instead of Couch.
1: Yeah, screw you. I'm a Seahawk fan. So we got stuck with Rick Meyer when you took Drew Bledsoe. And Drew Bledsoe's from Washington State. That would have been perfect, but I'm glad you guys got Bledsoe. Great dude, too.
3: It ended up, led to Brady in sort of a roundabout way with him getting hurt, so I'm happy about that.
1: Isn't that crazy? Appreciate the call, Jim, in Boston. Think about this. If Mo Lewis never, I don't know, almost killed Drew Bledsoe in a game that never should have happened because of 9/11, that game was pushed back. That game would have played on the regular week, and I'm going to guarantee you that Mo Lewis hit just wouldn't have happened. It wouldn't have been in the Matrix. And Drew Bledsoe never would have lost the gig. Tom Brady never would have came in for him. Isn't that crazy? Does Brady ever text Mo Lewis and just say, I don't know, just a little emoji smile, thanks again? If Mo Lewis doesn't destroy Drew Bledsoe, Tom Brady probably never marries Giselle. I mean, it's just so crazy where the cracks

0: of time and the happenstance and nuts, right? Think about that. That was 2001 week two where they pushed it back because they didn't play, obviously, after the 9/11 tragedy. But it was a weird, and Bledsoe never goes down. And Thomas Edward Patrick Brady Jr., who knows, man? I don't know. I love that story, though. And it is, you know, I will say with Ryan Leaf, because he's still the poster boy for it. I think it's a lot of the off the field stuff, too. And he was so immature, yelling at reporters, right? There was other instances of, you know, you can Google it, going back to his, you know, home college town in Pullman, and like, it's just instances, immaturity. Not everybody at that age can handle that fame, that money. No way. I probably wouldn't have been able to do it. I would have been just as dumb. I mean, and you guys remember him. I remember Leaf, the college player. Again, I'm from that state, grew up watching that team. You remember Ryan Leaf? He was like part Ben Roethlisberger, part Brett Favre, right? He was this big-ass dude with this cannon, and he was kind of an a-hole. He was cool, kind of Jim McMahon-ish. And then he went to the league, and it was weird. Anyway, bless his heart. I had a great conversation with him today, and I'm glad I went and did it. And I can't wait to watch him call games this year on USA Sports because I've seen him do it before and he's good at it. He's got great perspective and he knows football. And anyway, I'm rooting for Ryan Leaf. Hopefully that goes well for him in that next gig. Let's get to Dallas. First time checking in Big D tonight with Tony in Dallas. Tony, you're live on Westwood One. What you got?
1: Hey, Johnny, we love the ball game on Sunday night.
0: Yes.
1: Talk about a couple of things that I'm going to throw you and see what you think. The guy that was talking about Art Schlichter made me think of Rick Leach from Michigan. I never heard of the guy in the NFL. You were talking about quarterback-coach combinations, and I was thinking of Troy Aikman and Jimmy Johnson. When Jimmy Johnson was told he was going to go into the Hall of Fame, Troy Aikman was crying on the air. And I had to wipe his eyes. So anyway, appreciate you taking my call, man. Love the show.
0: What was that with Jimmy? You said, I'm sorry, say that again. Oh, when Aikman was crying on the air, was
1: the relationship with quarterbacks and coaches.
0: Yeah.
1: And it made me think of, Aikman and Johnson and when Jimmy was, doing that, the pregame show, whatever on the network, and the guy from the Hall of Fame came and told him he's going in the Hall of Fame. They went to Troy Aikman and Joe Buck in the booth and just to see Troy's reaction. And Troy was wiping his eyes, and his comment was, of all the people on the Cowboys that went from our team, Jimmy should have been first.
0: Troy's beautiful. I'm a huge Troy Aikman fan. Thank you for the call. And Troy is so classy when he didn't have to be, when that turned into a train wreck with Jerry and Barry. The White House, Troy was classy every step of the way, and I got a ton of respect for Troy Aikman on that. Because as you see well documented in the Netflix doc, Troy was like, I hadn't talked to Barry in like 3 months, Barry Switzer. And I mean, that's one of my ultimate what ifs ever. And it's crazy that I even have to ask this because my partners over here, Lloyd and Harry, they weren't even alive when this was going on. So they this is totally foreign to them. But I'll tell you, Stuart Kovacs, this guy, Jerry Jones, hired this guy, Jimmy Johnson, and maybe the best coach / talent evaluator ever as far as talent evaluation in the team that Jimmy built. And then the owner, Jerry Jones, fires him after he won him back-to-back Super Bowls. Like, I can't even believe I have to ask this, but what if he didn't fire the guy who just won him two straight Super Bowls? And I get it, you know, men and ego, and there were some harsh things said. And I think we all know if you're a man and you have another dude, and women too, shoot, where you say something that crosses the line.

0: line with someone or someone says something to you that crosses the line with you, you're done with them, dude. You're done with them. And Jerry was right in one sense. They still would win another Super Bowl. He could find another coach to win him a Super Bowl, and he did. But they just left way too much meat on the bone. You didn't win it in 94. Steve Young had his get the monkey off my back year. And that was a great NFC championship game between the Niners and the Cowboys. The pass interference non-call, that type of thing. But that's like one of my biggest what-ifs ever. If Jimmy would have stayed, how good the Cowboys would have stayed in the 90s, man. Jimmy would have kept finding players. Players would have, anyway, all that stuff. And I love moments like that. Guys, there's only two men in the building that wear the record, whether it's a win or a loss. And it's one of the most important relationships in all of sports. And that's where we're going to get back to a little bit. We'll get 2 for 2 with Stu next hour as well. Stu, preseason week 1, scale of 1 to 10. 10 is the greatest thing ever. 1, it means absolutely nothing. Where is Stuart Kovacs with NFL preseason week 1?
1: I'll say I'm a 7. I'm going to watch a lot of it, probably more than I should, more than I need to, but I will be tuned in this week for sure.
0: 100%. Are you going to gamble on it?
1: I won't go that far. I will not gamble on it, but I will watch it.
0: All right, good text here. Text says, I wanted to say I think about how big of a loser you have to be to go on social media and call out Ryan Leaf for his shortcomings 30 years later, specifically when he's the main call for the reinvented Pac-12. I can already picture those people. Anyways, I didn't like Leaf back then, but I'm a big Pac-10 guy and can't wait to see what Leaf could do. Appreciate the call, or appreciate the text, Bradford from Michigan. It's a beautiful relationship. Two most important people
2: this
0: in the building.
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0: Is it the most important relationship, one-on-one relationship in all of sports? I mean, it can turn into, I think, the most special, meaningful, heartfelt, standing on a stage in front of millions of people, grown-ass man, tough men, crying, can't hold it in, don't want to hold it in, because they put their 10,000 hours in together. You know, I'm talking about, you know, the two most important people in the building in the NFL, the head coach and the quarterback. No one else cares about the record. You own it. Quarterback, you have a win-loss record. Head coach, you absolutely have a win-loss record. Nobody else does. It's just you two. And I love it when stuff in sports just come to me. Like, for example, in this business, I did not get into sports radio for what drives me now. I got into it for like a totally different reason, because I was a geek with sports. I loved to talk. I want to do sports radio. And now I have other reasons what drives me in this business. This is kind of weird, and I'm sure other people can relate. You love what you do, and you didn't get into it because of that. And I think that's what happens with me in sports, because it's emotional. And even though if we don't want to admit it, we crave it. The emotion when you win, obviously the emotion when you lose, the kick to the nuts, punch to the gut, slap to the face. Sometimes you get all three in a row. Yay. But we do it and we love it and we sign up for it and it's emotional. And part of the reason we do it is because of what I saw during the Hall of Fame inductions over the weekend. Drew Brees, emotional, talking about, you know, his close friend, Sean Payton, his coach. We know the story. We know how he got there. It's documented. But you never heard this. Peyton Lodge, roll the clip.
1: Coach, you were brilliant. I saw myself as an extension of you on that field. I always had something to prove to you, and I always wanted to make you right.

0: And I know you trusted me. And that allowed us both to be great. I miss sitting next to you, Orny, and Coach Vitt on the bus in Philly as eggs would hit our bus from Eagles fans on the way to the stadium. And just watching you grin with satisfaction. I missed the 3-hour flights home from Dallas to New Orleans after a big win. By the way, folks, that's only supposed to be an hour flight. But Sean would have the pilot circle 10 times so we could soak up the celebration on the plane a little bit longer.
1: If you have a relationship, if your favorite NFL team, and you can nod your head and say, yeah, you have a quarterback that wants, has something he feels he has to prove to his head coach. That's his words. Drew Brees said, I always wanted to make you right. I wanted to prove what everybody says, that Sean Payton is a brilliant play caller, X's and O's guy, and another guy who will probably wear one of those blazers. And guys, no NFL head coach has ever won a Super Bowl with two teams. That is gonna happen at some point. Maybe it's Sean Payton. Maybe that's this year. Sean Payton's probably going to Canton as well. Probably remove the probably. But when you have that relationship with your head coach and your quarterback, how are you not gonna fall in love, Saints fans, like you have with Brees and Sean Payton in that era? And it's not just the Super Bowl. It's not just what Drew Brees said, circling the plane. Drew Brees and Sean Payton, I don't know if there's a quarterback, head coach, Hall of Fame duo combo that has worse, I can say, kind of luck than they've had. And it's not the wins. I mean, those two, think about the hugs and the tears after losing the Beastquake playoff game. A 7-9 team. That Saints team was the defending Super Bowl champion. The only reason they were farting around in a wild card game is because, what, the Mike Smith, Matt Ryan Falcons went like 13-3 that year? And that's a tough draw, having to go to Seattle in that atmosphere, and they lost. And then the next year, they lose the Alex Smith to Vernon Davis game in San Francisco, one of the best divisional round games I have ever seen. Horrible, tough loss. Could have went either way. Could have went either way. Heavyweight title fight. You lose some of those, fine. And then, what, 2018, the pass interference call, no call against the Rams in the NFC Championship? That was rough. That was a Super Bowl trip. It would have been Brady versus Brees. Said it was Goff versus Brady. That game. And then what? Cherry on top. How about a Minneapolis miracle? Anyone standing on the sideline next to each other? Drew Brees, Sean Payton. One play. One play. Like, think about that. Four chances there. The Sean Payton and Drew Brees probably should have got another shot at it. But that's the NFL. That's why we love this thing. Now, it's not in, it doesn't have to be Drew Brees, Sean Payton. It isn't in most cases. That's why I use that as my example. It wasn't smooth with John Elway and Dan Reeves, Terry Bradshaw, Chuck Knoll. You can go on there. Phil Simms and Bill Parcells, thank you for NFL Films. But what there always has to be, I mean, Joe Montana and Bill Walsh. Bill Walsh was benching Joe Montana to prove a point, and he went and got Steve Young. That was bumpy. But there was a respect. If it's a working relationship, there has to be respect on that. Again, those are the only two that their ass is out if it doesn't work. Starting quarterback, head coach. And man, Drew Brees and Sean Payton in that relationship, I saw the whole thing. You did too. I remember when Drew Brees was a Charger. I remember when Drew Brees lost to Marcus Tuiasosopo in the Rose Bowl his senior year at Purdue. Joe Tiller. Rick Neuheisel in the Rose Bowl. Like, I've seen Drew Brees' entire story. So I felt like I knew exactly where he was coming from

0: when him and Sean Payton were having that moment. We all shared it. Almost in a sense like, if you're a dad or you're a mother, say you're a dad and you see your wife and your daughter share a special moment. You see it, you know the moment because you know them so well. You love just seeing that moment. In the NFL, I mean, we saw the Drew Brees and Sean Payton story. And then we saw that moment, thought, damn, I love football. How about a Pro Bowl quarterback? Guys, we're going to, Steve Berline is coming on the show. He's an analyst for Compass Sports Network. You'll hear him on Westwood One all year calling games. He's a great analyst. And I'm gonna blow Steve Berline's socks off, guys. Westwood One Sports Night. I'm Johnny Ballgame. 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

0: coming for our guest that, man, I've been waiting to ask him since like the 90s, man. And I'm going to get it in this time. And I'm also going to bet that he probably has not been asked this question in a long, long time, too. We had him on during the NFL playoffs. He knocked the ball so far out of the park. It hasn't even landed yet with Compass Media Networks, 17-year NFL veteran, former Pro Bowl quarterback, Steve Berline, back where he belongs with Johnny Ballgame on Westwood One Sports Night. What's going on, Steve? Welcome back.
1: Johnny, great to be on with you, man. I'm fired up to talk some football.
0: Oh, Steve Berline, it's going to be fun. I opened the show with the reason I love football. I was reminded it again, and it was the look that Sean Payton and Drew Brees were giving each other and the things that Sean Payton and Drew Brees was saying. And you know this, Steve Berline, the two most important people in that building are the head coach and the quarterback. It's almost like it has to work, at least respectfully. Talk about that relationship. I think it might be the most important in all of sports. And you played for so many darn coaches. I know of you probably got a great perspective.
1: I do have a lot of perspective on that. And, you know, it's a different dynamic on every team. And I will tell you, and Drew would probably agree with this, you know, he was fortunate to play in a situation where the head coach was also the offensive play caller. And a guy that had so much offensive football history and proven success in Sean Payton, you know, not everybody's that fortunate. And, you know, if you have a defensive-minded head coach, obviously that relationship is a lot different. And you can look no further than, like, for example, you know, Troy Aikman and Jimmy Johnson, right? And that's well-documented how there was tension between the two of them. But you know what the bridge was for Troy Aikman? It was North Turner. Turner was our offensive coordinator. So that relationship between the quarterback and the play caller is really what is, I think, the most important. And if the play caller is a head coach, like hypothetically Mike Shanahan was with me in Denver when I was there finishing up my career, you know, wherever Mike Shanahan was, whether he was a head coach or an offensive coordinator, he was the guy that managed that relationship with the quarterback. North Turner, same thing. He was the guy that managed that relationship. And for Drew Brees and what they had together, that stability, the length of that relationship with Sean Payton in New Orleans, the bond that grows between those two guys as time passes, they become literally almost like, you know, for lack of a better example, a married couple where you just know what the other person's thinking. And when a play is called, you know why he's calling the play. And when the quarterback says something, hey, I feel better about

0: this play in that situation. The coach trusts him 100% and says, okay, we're going with you because you want that play. And that's the relationship they had. Beautiful to see him articulate it the way he did last night. And you could tell how much it meant to Sean Payton. It was amazing to see that dynamic. And really, I'm for nothing more than me just being jealous of never having that kind of stability in my career, I was really jealous and so happy that those two had that kind of a relationship.
1: You know, Steve Beuerlein led the NFL in two major statistical categories, passing yards and times sacked. I'm sure one felt a hell of a lot better than the other. Think about this, Steve Beuerlein. Your first start was Mike Shanahan's first ever game as a head coach with the Raiders in 88. And then, like you said, your last 2 years, 37, 38, hanging on at that point. Where do you go? Shanahan in Denver. You probably don't get those two bonus years, if you will, if you didn't form that relationship, you know, with Mike Shanahan early on in what was then Los Angeles. I mean, and then you played for Buddy, man. Talk about how hard was that, dude? The quarterback head coach relationship with Buddy Ryan, especially in Arizona, Steve Beuerlein.
0: Well, I'll tell you, you're hitting on some extremes right there, Johnny. And, the relationship with Mike Shanahan, he still to this day is one of my best friends. He, when he was a young first-time head coach in his early 30s, Al Davis named him the head coach in 1988. And Mike Shanahan saw something in me, fourth-round draft choice out of Notre Dame, going into my second year in the NFL, hadn't played a down as a rookie, but he saw something in me where he believed in me, and he felt that I could get the job done, that I would be able to take this Raiders team onto some great things. The problem is he didn't have the support of Al Davis at that time. And Al Davis didn't believe in me as a starting quarterback at that time. And as fate would have it, you know, that ended up being my demise and Mike Shanahan's demise in L.A. was because Mike Shanahan wanted me to be the starting quarterback after we won that opening game in the 1988 season against the San Diego Chargers. We won. Everybody was feeling great about it. But that night, without talking to Mike Shanahan, Al Davis traded the best offensive lineman in football, Jim Lachey, who was our left tackle in his prime, and traded him to the Washington Redskins to get Jay Schrader because Al Davis thought that Jay Schrader was going to be the answer at quarterback. And all that did was it created all kinds of chaos on our team with the Raiders. It destabilized our offensive line. It destabilized the chemistry of our team, and it created a quarterback controversy that ended up costing Mike Shanahan his job 4 games into his second year. Mike Shanahan was only the head coach of the Raiders for 20 games, and the reason he got fired was because he wanted me to be the quarterback, and Al Davis wanted Jay Schrader, and that's what it came down to. So crazy stories, man. These are the backstories that nobody ever hears about.
1: And this is why I like bringing you on, Steve Beuerlein. Johnny Ballgame, Westwood One with the former Pro Bowl quarterback. I totally remember this era, and it needs to be a 30 for 30 because, and it's funny, time told the story. Of course, Beuerlein was totally the Shanahan prototype versus Jay Schrader, who was the second coming of the Daryl LaMonica, the bad bomber down there.
0: Exactly.
1: And it was totally bumpy. You're absolutely right. And you, And obviously know this, but for the listeners, you guys, have they hit on quarterback with, obviously, they hit on the coach, but they didn't really know how to do with it. You know, Steve Beuerlein's first game starting there, Marcus Allen was his running back, Hall of Famer. James Lofton, Tim Brown were his receivers, both Hall of Famers. Todd Christensen, who's in my own personal Hall of Fame, was there too. Matt Millen, Mike Haynes, the smoothest corner I've ever seen.
0: Howie Long.
1: Greg Townsend, who has more sacks than Howie Long. Steve Beuerlein, that team was stinking loaded with talent.
0: By the way, you left out one guy by the name of Bo Jackson.
1: I have my own question regarding Bo coming your way, Beuerlein. We're on the same page. Yeah,
0: we
1: he would
0: Marcus
1: show up
0: and
1: in
0: Bo.
1: Such a good team.
0: Unbelievable.

0: unbelievable roster. It's just like you guys couldn't figure out quarterback, and Jay was good, and you were good. It was just kind of one of those things.
1: Yeah, it was back and forth. And if you talk to Marcus, and I just played in Marcus's tournament, golf tournament in San Diego about a month ago. And Marcus, when he tells this story, and he was telling the story to the at the gala event, you know, the night before the actual golf tournament, he was talking about that story, about the dynamics of what brought that on and how the whole team had rallied and believed that I was going to be the guy that could manage that roster with all those talented players, that that the team believed in me, and we had the great offensive line anchored by Jim Lachey, and we had all those other big names that you mentioned. If we could just, you know, continue to get some confidence going, it was going to be great. But then that night, Al Davis made that decision, and it changed everything. And the dynamics for the Raiders moving forward became, you know, a much different story. And, you know, it was a crazy time. Yeah, what I think is going on now with the Raiders, with Mark as the owner, the greatest thing about Mark Davis, and I love Mark, and Mark and I have always been very close, is that he does not try to get in the way of the football. They've had a lot of problems. They've had a lot of decisions that have backfired, but Mark Davis is trying to do whatever he can possibly do to get the Raiders back on top. And he's willing to spend the money. He's willing to take risks. He's willing to trust coaches and make dramatic, you know, altering decisions. And what I think they're doing right now with Clint Kubiak as the head coach, and then drafting Fernando Mendoza as the first pick in the draft, but then bringing in an experienced veteran like Kirk Cousins to come in and ease the transition to Mendoza, I think is the best thing that could ever happen to Fernando, and it's going to be the best thing that could happen to the Raiders long term. The pressure on Mendoza to play on that team with a very bad football team as they are right now without an experienced quarterback, I think would have been potentially catastrophic. But they let him come in without the pressure of being the starting quarterback, and let Kirk Cousins come in, a guy that has the experience, has the maturity to go in there and find a way to deal with all the adversity they might go through and still be productive offensively. It's a perfect situation for Fernando Mendoza. It's like what Aaron Rodgers had with Brett Favre in Green Bay. It's like what Patrick Mahomes had with Alex Smith in Kansas City. No pressure to come in as a rookie and play on an average football team. You get to learn a little bit under an experienced veteran and then go out and play after year one or year two and then see where you can take it.
0: It's almost like Mark Brunell having Steve Berline in Jacksonville. It's almost like the very next year, Kerry Collins having Steve Brunell, Steve Berline in Carolina. You were that guy 2 years in a row for those guys, Berline. Great stuff. I got to, like, you. There was a time, and you know it because you lived it, and you had the seat in the house. There was a time where Bo Jackson was bigger in American sports than Michael Jordan. Before Jordan started winning his titles, the Bo Knows campaign, he played two sports. We all know it. It was mega. What was that experience like for you, getting to be Bo's quarterback and having the best seat in the house? I think Steve still, he might be the best running back I've ever seen. We just only got him for like 27 games.
1: Well, he could have potentially been, the story could have been one that, you know, would have rivaled the story of Jim Brown and how he dominated the NFL during his time as the premier running back in all of football. Bo Jackson had abilities that no one else had ever seen, the combination of power and speed. But, you know, I think one of the things doesn't get really enough attention, and what really I think probably created the situation as it evolved was the fact that he was so determined to play two sports and to dominate at two sports. He never worked out in the off season as a football player. He never worked out with us through the off season program, the OTAs and training camp. He would always show up in October after we had already played three or four games. And he was in baseball shape. He wasn't in football shape. And we had to have a special offense set up for Bo because he didn't know all the plays.

0: that we had installed all during the off season. And it wasn't because he couldn't understand it. It was because he just wasn't a full-time football player. And I think those things, when you look back on it, you see, you know, how could something like that, a little fluky thing like that happen? Well, I think if he had been training exclusively as a football player and his body was in shape as a football player, I don't think that injury really ever would have happened. There's no way to know, but I think that that's definitely a side story that should be explored. And if he was training as a football player, who knows how great he could have been on the football field.
1: Well said. Steve Berline with us. And I just got another story I want to bring your direction. This is what I was saying earlier. I don't know if you've ever been asked. It was like the most like video game experience in the history of the NFL because of where the standings and tiebreakers were. But you guys listening, if you have no idea what we're going to be talking about for the next couple minutes, it's like the freakiest, wackiest, craziest, coolest NFL game that ever happened. And I've never seen Mike Ditka more pissed off, legendary just for that. But there was a 1999, think greatest show on turf, Rams year. Steve Berline's Carolina Panthers and the Dallas Cowboys and Green Bay Packers were all tied for the playoff spot, last wild card, with the last game of the season. The Cowboys had control of their destiny, and they played later on in the day. But the Panthers, you guys played the Saints, and then the Packers played somebody else, and the games were going on at the same time, Steve Berline. And if people are just like, well, why is this a big deal? Well, not only did you need to win, Steve Berline, your Panthers need to make sure that you won by like 18 points so the Packers couldn't pass you on the tiebreaker. When was the last time you talked about that game in 1999? And by the way, it's one of the best games I ever saw you play.
0: Well, you're talking about some great memories there. It was not only did we have to win by 18, we had to win by 18 more than the Packers won their game because it was going to come down to the point differential in all your games. And so that's what the big story was. It was like we knew that we had to run the score up on New Orleans and hope that Dallas lost. And Green Bay knew the same thing, that they had to run the score up. They had to be aware of how much we were winning our game by. And so Chris Berman, if your listeners want to go to YouTube and
1: yes,
0: you can see how Chris Berman covered this as the game, you know, when the game was over, he talks about the timeline, about how we scored and we went up by a certain amount of points. The Packers were trying to run out the clock, and then they heard that we scored. Now they had to go down and score again. So they had to start. There was a play. Brett Favre actually took a knee to run the game out. And then they heard that we scored. And then the next play, he tried to throw a bomb into the end zone because they had to score to try to outscore us. And it was unbelievable. You know, that year was crazy. I let, you know, Kurt Warner, as you said, Kurt Warner won the MVP. The Rams won the Super Bowl. He had his breakout year. But I was the one that led the NFL in passing that year.
1: Yep.
0: And if it wasn't for Kurt Warner, they might have been making a movie about me. That's all I got to say about that. You know? So if it wasn't for him, I would have been the story. But the great thing about it is that, you know, I had that opportunity to prove myself as a starting quarterback in the NFL. And I went to the Pro Bowl that year, and it kind of was, you know, it was one of those things that I look back and I was just so grateful that I had that opportunity to prove myself and showed that I could be that guy. And that game that you're talking about was just a great way to finish off that season. I think I threw 5 touchdown passes that day, and Ditka was not happy. He was pissed off, storming the sideline.
1: Because he didn't like you guys running up the score on him. He thought it went against the moral code of football. And you're like, dude, we got to win by this many points. Like, you guys kicked an onside kick in the third quarter, I think, Berline. It was total John Madden football. Yes, and that's when Ditka just lost it. And then Ditka kicks an onside kick on you guys when he's... Anyway, man, we could do this. Yeah. Hey, Steve, come on my show during football season. Man, I love talking ball with you, man. Great job.
0: Johnny, I'm happy to anytime. You have your people call me. I'm glad to do it anytime.
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1: Great stuff. 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If you

0: remember any of those stories. Berline's a great storyteller. That's why I'm in this business, to tell stories. It's great stuff. Two for two with Stu. 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
1: Cleveland can't figure out its quarterback situation. Said just about everybody for the last quarter century. And this year, questions keep coming. Shedeur Sanders or Deshaun Watson? Those are the options in Cleveland.
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2: Battles aren't won solely on the field. That's a common misconception. Battles are won within, over enemies of fear, enemies of doubt.

0: good bit. I mean, that's something it's like the title. Like, there's another episode, say, I don't know, Steve-O from Jackass is on the TV show Blind Date. It doesn't work out for him. And then there's the old smiley Roger Lodge telling you, hey, bro, there's always a next time. Is that the theme song, Peyton Lodge, son of Roger? Did I get that?
1: Yes, that is correct. That is correct.
0: Pretty good stuff, huh?
1: That was good. That was really good.
0: Steve-O was on there, man. He was. Roger remembers.
1: My dad just told me that because I just saw the last Jackass film.
0: I saw that one. I used to watch Blind Date. Sports Center would end. I didn't have a life. I mean, I was watching Blind Date, man. Those were some of the best memories ever. And you think that's pathetic? How about this level of pathetic? Because I think I would. Thursday, preseason week one. Simultaneously, there's going to be 6 games going on Thursday night football. 6. 2 on NFL Network back-to-back, and 1 on whatever the hell is ESPN Unlimited. Great. I'm going to have to go to the pull out the damn app. Like, what the hell is this? Anyway, but that's what we watch. The other 3 games, that's local only. And I'm just kind of thinking about this. Where the heck is a preseason red zone channel? It makes too much sense. I mean, what are we doing here? We're figuring out now you can type with your thoughts. Paralysis patients, they implant brain chips, and you can type words per minute with your thoughts. We're restoring missing sight. Blind folks are using bionic eyes and smart glasses with, like, cameras and visual data like Terminator freaking 2. We're doing that. I mean, even in my line of work, podcasting too. I don't podcast, but radio, kind of the same branch on our different branch on that tree. But, you know, you can translate audio now into foreign languages, but it preserves your vocal tone, the emotions at which you say it, the cadence. Like, we're doing all this stuff. We can't figure out a preseason NFL red zone. I can quad box this son of a bitch. You know, I got 2 TVs in my office, right? One's like 100 inches mounted, and right below that, 66 inches, and they're mounted just on top of each other. The big one, and then the little one. I mean, it's the setup I've always wanted, and now I have it. It's beautiful. But, like, you know, I want to get 4 games on the top TV and then 2 on the bottom. And, I mean, that's NAD pumpage, man. Like, we can't figure out a preseason red zone channel. And this is the real pathetic part. Yeah, I hadn't even got to it yet. If you offered whoever... If for $100 I could pay for a red zone for that night, or let's just say, oh, holy crap, the whole preseason, all 3 weeks, it costs $100, but you have, if there's

0: There's two games going on. Hey, I don't know if I need Scott Hansen yet. It is preseason, I get it, but I want to watch it, and I want to watch it live. I'm one of those people, even if it's a preseason game and I haven't seen it, if it's not live, it's just like, eh, I just can't get into it. I don't know why. I just can't. I can't do it. But let's get a preseason red zone at some point. I'd pay $100. Stu Kovacs? Six games at the same time. I mean, what? This is the NFL, too. Like, I do expect a little more here. And then, well, the answer is always to the question, well, because of money, because of money, because of money. You'd think this could be another revenue source in that direction. How much would you pay for a preseason red zone channel for all 3 weeks?
1: I'd say $50, $50 or $60. I think that'd be fair for four games. Yeah, four weeks a game. 3 weeks of games now. Three.
0: Yeah. All right, Lodgy. How much you pay? Or do you not care?
2: Yeah, I'm going to say maybe 45. It's pretty specific. I'm saving up some money.
0: Okay, $45. If he had it, that's his price point.
2: $44.99.
0: Okay. All right, that's his price point. Yeah, I'm the worst. I'd do $100 just for, you know, I'd do it for one night. Anyway, I just hope at some point, like, figure this out. Like, you know how many people would tune into that if you had a preseason red zone channel? They just bounce from games. This team's in the red zone. Oh, what a concept. The exact same thing they do for 18 weeks. When there's multiple preseason games going on, you can go to the preseason red zone channel and watch them. Like, what? Especially, look, how about this? On Saturday, you guys, seven games throughout the day, but there's probably three in one window, four in another. I got to red zone this. 310-840-4910. Text. Call. I don't give a rip. Johnny Ballgame, download the Westwood One app. Love it. 2-4-2 with Stu.
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1: All right, let's start with a big story in the NFL where we could see the Seattle Seahawks maybe possibly adding one of the best corners in the league, Terrion Arnold. Apparently, he is visiting the team for a workout, according to Jordan Schultz. The defending Super Bowl champion Seahawks brought in Arnold for a physical assessment. Of course, we know that Arnold has some legal battles that he is facing right now, so it is unclear what his status would be for the upcoming season. But what do you think, Ballgame? What do you think about Terrion Arnold possibly joining an already loaded Seattle Seahawks defense?
0: I mean, Terrion Arnold, the football player, already joining, let's be honest, the best defense in the league. I mean, that would be scary, but Terrion Arnold's life is scary. I mean, he's alleged, but on four counts of kidnapping and four counts of armed robbery. That's life in prison stuff. Now, Seattle, luckily for them, I mean, they have the cap space. They manage their stuff well. They could make this happen and, yeah, kind of go tit for tat on what the Rams are probably going to announce in the next few hours that Aaron Donald's going to come back. I can't even imagine adding Arnold, who's a Pro Bowl level player, Bama, two quick years into the league. Detroit, I mean, I'm talking as the player, loves him and all this. And I will throw this in against Stu, too. Personal conduct policy violation. I mean, would Roger Goodell, even though the case is still pending, would Roger Goodell say, I just don't like the way this looks? Here's a 3-game suspension for a personal conduct violation? Maybe? Personal conduct policy violation? I don't know. I'm interested to see it transpire. I think what you said, he was in town. They brought him in? Wow. Yeah, I mean, that's legit. I think they're just wondering if if it's a whatever else it

0: needs to be. If this was a this isn't a football decision. That's the crazy thing, right? It's not a football call. If it was a football call, he's on the Lions or any other team in the league. Once he gets released, there's a tire waiver system there, and everybody wants him. Nope. This is not a football decision. You got to decide if you want to support him, period. And at least wait till you hear more on the case. Now, certainly, and they're smarter than me, hell yeah, but certainly there's going to be a provision where if something pending is no longer pending, you know, you're not going to be, in this case, a Seahawk anymore. Okay. You know, maybe there's something along those lines. They can, no bonus money. They can cut him for nothing, essentially. Stuart Kovacs, that seems to make a little bit of sense. This is an interesting story, Stu. If he doesn't have a suspension, if he plays, like, maybe he's ready by week one, week two. It's just scary to think what dimension this would add to that defense. There's like five great corners in the league. That's it. He's not one of them, but he's kind of on that outside, and he's trending on the field up. But again, that's not what this is about, Stu.
1: That would be pretty crazy. In terms of college football, we have a program that has been pretty viral this week. How about the Akron Zips for their viral offensive coordinator of the game promotion? They are randomly selecting a season ticket holder, and that person will work directly with Coach Joe Moorhead to script the team's opening 10 to 15 offensive plays for their home opener against Robert Morris on September 12th. So basically all you have to do is buy some season tickets, which start as low as $75, and you have a chance to maybe, you know, be a part of the offensive, you know, scheme calling for that first game. Well, what do you think about this, what Akron's doing?
0: You know, bless the heart of the MAC. They're willing to play their league games, majority of them, on, like, Wednesdays, because it's the only decent, not even decent, but it's the only TV inventory available, because they don't get the piece of the pie if they're playing on Saturday compared to the 100 and whatever other teams that usually draw more. So they do that. You know, you have to generate revenue. They're doing this. I think it's fun. I like it. I'll be interested in this. I would have not given two rips or zips in this case, womp, womp, womp, about this game. Now, I guess I care a little bit about it, but here's the one thing. This is an incentive to sell more season tickets. Stu, if I'm on the fence, I don't know if this is my tipping point because I go in a drawing. Like, one thing, how about this? Play a scenario. Stu, whoever wins it, they come up with the first series and it's horrible. It's disastrous.
1: Could happen, yeah.
0: It's you know, they go for a flea flicker, they fumble it, it's a circus McGurkus, and they end up giving up a defensive touchdown, so they're down 7-0 after this experiment. And then, of course, say they lose the game by, of course, 7 points. How would that look? What if he kicks ass? What if the only drive of the game they score a touchdown on is the opening drive choreographed, I guess, from the season ticket holder? Stu, that's the only score they have. They get their ass kicked every other part of the game. They lose 47-7. Their only touchdown, the opening drive. What's the fans say? Do they, like, want to bring him back? Like, I could see this getting very interesting, Stuart Kovacs. Wouldn't that be fun, though?
1: It would be. Either way, it would be fun. Either the disaster or the, you know, epic 10-play drive to score the lone touchdown. Yes, I'm intrigued. I'm going to actually somewhat pay attention to this game against Robert Morris, which, again, like you said, I don't think I would have said before this happened.
0: No, man. I mean, the only time you see the MAC this time of the year is when they're getting their teeth knocked out because they have to. They need the money by some Big Ten power in most cases, and didn't get to get didn't get to a ton of college football.

0: football so far or whatever on the show today. Steve Berline was fantastic. Every Sunday night into Monday morning, preseason NFL week one, where is that Red Zone channel? Peyton Lodge, he'll pay $45, man, for 3 weeks. That's $15 a week for Peyton Lodge. So, you guys have a great morning. We'll keep this sucker going, too, for some of you. And everybody love, joy, the Westwood One sport lineup. Stu Kovacs, what you doing today?
1: Oh, we got dentist appointments. So that should be fun, as always. I love a good dentist appointment.
0: Oh, gosh. Yeah. Just a cleaning?
1: Just a cleaning. Hopefully that'll be it.
0: Sundays into Monday. Johnny Ballgame.
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0: 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I love it. You have Westwood One in your pocket constantly. Pretty good stuff. And everybody listening, old school AM, FM radio, hell yeah. Over 300 stations in the United States and America's Hat, Canada, that are tuned into this one tonight. We'll get your calls if you want to talk some shop with us. It's going to be NFL stuff. Preseason week one, you guys, Thursday. And I'm not going to hide it. You don't know me. I don't know you. I don't give a rip. I'll say it. I love the opening Thursday of NFL preseason. And I'm not embarrassed to say it. Yeah, I'll gamble on it. Yeah. And I'm going to talk about this. You know, preseason, the NFL, you need a preseason red zone channel, guys. Five games going on at the same time. I can only watch one. Get off it. That's where I want. But I think NFL does preseason well. Now, it's taken them forever to get it right. Forever, I mean like 50 years. And there's some stuff that went on, and my guys, Lodgie, Stusky, they're both like in their 20s. Stu, you're still in your 20s?
1: Sadly, no. 34.
0: Damn it. Well, you're a young, young 34. Gosh, Peyton, you are young. Anywho, you guys don't remember some of this stuff, and maybe you do or you've seen the studying, but there's just like a lot of stuff with sports that they did back then, and it's like, what the hell were you guys doing? Like, for example, I don't know if you guys were aware, they used to play six preseason games in the NFL. Six. And then 14 regular season games. Some of you listening, you're old enough to remember that. God, how bad did that suck? 6 weeks? Of preseason? Stuart, look it up. When was the last time the NFL had a 6-week preseason? I think it's probably 77. I'm going to guess because I believe in 78, the NFL went to the 16-game schedule. And I'm hoping that's when they went down. I would
1: 77.
0: Hope.
1: 77.
0: I said 78. I was off a year. Damn it. Knew it started with an S, though. Yeah. So, Stuart, did you know that? That there used to be 6 preseason games?
1: Had no idea. Four seems like a long time ago at this point.
0: Totally. What the hell were you guys doing? You could have used the 2 and played 2 more regular season games, more revenue, more TV, but it was just different then. Just wasn't as big. But do you guys actually remember having to sit through 6 damn preseason games to watch the Jack Ham, Jack Lambert, Mel Blunt Steeler defense there? Wow. All right, let's get to Alabama. Chance in Alabama, you're first up this hour. Chance, what you got for us, bud? Welcome to the show.
2: Hey, man, appreciate you taking the call. Did anyone guess that movie quote yet?
0: Say it.
2: I'm pretty sure, man. I think it's from Dazed and Confused. I'm not 100% sure, though.
0: Peyton Lodge, press the correct button, please. Yep, it was Dazed and Confused.
2: Listen,
0: nice job.
2: Listen, I can't take credit for it because I was walking by my mom and she said, "That's from Dazed and Confused." And that's one of her favorite movies. So
0: your mom's listening, bro?
2: No. I had it on speaker, man, and I was listening to it, and she just happened to be walking by, man, and she heard it.
0: Beautiful movie. Anyway, great taste in movies. What you got, Chancey?
2: All right. So I want to talk to NFL. Earlier, man, you said how the most important relationship is between quarterback and coach, and I am no freaking Brady fan. That is what's so impressive about that guy. He put up with Belichick, you know, dealt with that crap, and he still, you know, did what he did winning all that. He didn't have some great relationship like Sean Payton and Drew Brees. But anyways, who has the most pressure on him coming into this NFL year, quarterback-wise?

0: to me.
1: Define pressure. Define pressure, Chance.
0: Getting to a Super Bowl. Getting to a Super Bowl, or at the very least, playing darn near perfect. And if you don't get there, it's on someone else. To me, it's Josh. That Denver game, he had a few turnovers. People blame him for that, even though I don't, because he threw a dime in overtime and a stupid receiver had it ripped out of his hands. It would have been a chip shot field goal. I don't blame him for that. But, man, I think Josh has to cash in this year, has to play darn near perfect in the playoffs because, you know, he's getting older. He got a new weapon. He's still got that great offensive line. I think this has to be his year.
1: Thanks for the call, Chance in Alabama. Well said. For example, the pressure. That's why you can slice it so many different ways. For example, there's no pressure on Josh Allen. There's pressure on Joe Brady. They're not going to get rid of Josh Allen. They're going to get rid of Joe Brady. They will constantly, like Humpty Dumpty, all the king's horses, all the king's men will try to put Josh Allen together again. Womp, womp, womp. Didn't expect a nursery rhyme in tonight's show. But yeah, that's where it's going to be. It's on Josh. It's on Joe Brady, not Josh Allen. Now, historically, legacy-wise, if this thing just keeps going and Josh Allen keeps, you know, he's lost, what, four times in the playoffs to Mahomes? Once to Burrow, once to Knicks. I get it. There's pressure there. What pressure to be, you know, the greatest quarterback to have never played in a Super Bowl? You can't. Dan Marino is not in that group. Played in a Super Bowl. You do not want that belt. Maybe he already has it. But sure, I'll give you pressure, but no, he's not. He's still going to be the second or third highest paid quarterback in the league next year. There's no pressure. There's pressure on Baker Mayfield. What if Baker sucks ass this year? He sucks. He's got to worry about next season. The Buccaneers probably move on. They probably will anyway. Baker's not good at breaking up. You know, he's the guy, the girlfriend probably broke up with him in high school, and he's sending her all these texts. And it's fine. I'm a Baker Mayfield fan. He's a very emotional dude, or at least he's shown that publicly and professionally, calling out assistant coaches who cut him 5 years ago. I love it. But Baker Mayfield's under pressure. That's pressure. What if he plays at an MVP level? You know how much money he's getting? Different than what it would be if he, again, gets hurt or just doesn't have a very good year, does what they did last year, fart around and go 8-9, get out of the playoffs. That's pressure. Baker Mayfield, like something like that. Or another one quickly. Jordan Love. I'll throw Jordan Love into this. He's kind of getting a pass here. We're not talking about him. At least I'm not on my shows. I won't speak for anybody else, but I don't get to Jordan Love a lot. And I'm serious, but I like Matt Stafford. I like Sam Darnold. And I'm talking about teams here and teams that I think can win more than potentially the Packers, the Bears, right? Some of these teams here. Jordan Love is getting paid a heavy percentage of that team's salary cap. He's 10th in cap hit this year in the league. He's a top 10 paid quarterback. So I think there's pressure on him to say, hey, I'm still in this thing, dude. Don't forget about me. So maybe there. And I'm not saying he's going to have a bad year. I expect Jordan Love to be fine. But there's pressure on him, I think, to keep up with the Joneses, if you will. What about Dak? The Cowboys suck this year. Shoddy gets fired, 2-and-done, and then Dak either maybe severs the ties or the Cowboys are like, we don't want to be in the Dak Prescott business anymore if it means we're giving him $47 million and 14% of our money. Dak's under pressure. 310-840-4910. Let's get to Baltimore. There's a quarterback in Baltimore. I don't know what pressure Lamar's under. Is he going to be the guy who has a career 3-5 playoff record? Is he going to get to a Super Bowl as well? Rick, in Baltimore, you're up. What you got?
2: Well, Lamar's going to have a good year, but honestly, Josh Allen can possibly get for himself this year 35 touchdowns.

0: and it's, when there's only 17 games, if he's trying to get the MVP. Now, obviously, that's a little high, but approximately averaging 2 touchdowns a game, let's just say he does that. Does that seal the deal, or does Buffalo need to win 12 games, 13 games? I'm trying to find out who Mr. Unstoppable, who's going to be healthier this year than he's ever been. I don't know how much their defense is holding up this year for Buffalo. I know we got a new stadium. We got a new coach. I don't know enough about how good their defense is going to hold up. I know Buffalo has been kicked in the different spots many times last year, but they're healthy. Mahomes is not healthy. Lamar probably won't be healthy because the way he runs so much. But Josh Allen is going to get maybe 3 touchdowns on opening day to get a big lead to get this MVP. So,
1: thanks for the call. One, Josh Allen doesn't give a single rip about league MVP. He's already won it. He's on to bigger things. He's not in, you know, dating the super hot girl anymore just to brag to his buddies. He wants something that matters now. MVP is one of those deals. Yeah, it's a checkpoint you want at some point because you want to be talked about with the Marinos and the cool kids. But Josh Allen's nothing. He's not. Well, I need all these touchdowns to win an MVP, and I don't give a rip what he does week one. It doesn't mean anything on the MVP race. It's week one, dude. No way. Buffalo and Josh Allen, think about this. Josh Allen has never played for another head coach outside of Sean McDermott, and he drafted him. Joe Brady, and I don't know how it's going to be. I don't think you do either. But if you're a Bills fan, disagree, that's fine. I don't know. But I don't know if it's going to be ice cream for breakfast. And Buffalo hired the guy that Josh Allen told them to hire. And I don't know. Sometimes I bet that works. And, you know, I bet sometimes it doesn't. Joe Brady's under the pressure because if you do less than McDermott was doing when Josh Allen gets older, it's like the curious case of Benjamin Button, man. You're growing one way versus the other person growing the other way, man. And then all of a sudden your window's shut and Josh Allen's 35 and you're like, damn, dude, he hasn't won it yet. And then Buffalo Bill fan, I know you don't want this. You already have enough weight on your ass, Buffalo fan, but you don't want to lay claim to the greatest quarterback in NFL history to have never been to a Super Bowl. And historically, Lamar fan might be saying, whoa, whoa, whoa, we got 2 MVP winners over here. You do. And historically, I don't know who's going to be looked at where Josh Allen and Lamar. Same draft class. It's awesome. But I don't know where it's going to be. But right now, I mean, those two guys. And Buffalo fan, I know you don't want that. I say this every week because we always take Buffalo Bills calls. I'd love to see Buffalo. If my team can't win it, I'm cool with Buffalo. Let's get back to Alabama. Alabama Jack, you son of a gun, you're up. Jack in Alabama, what do you know? What do you say? That I cannot explain, Jackie boy in Alabama. But I am Johnny Ballgame, and I do think finally, like, what were they doing? Running backs don't matter. Stop it. We're getting some sense. General managers realizing how to manage this thing. I'm Johnny Ballgame. Download the Westwood One Sports app.
2: Packers star Micah Parsons says an October return date against the Cowboys is realistic. Imagine that. His first game back against the team that traded him away.
3: People are worried about the knee.
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5: Not alone.

Spill the Beans, Peyton Lodge, our board operator, son of Roger from Blind Date. Some of you out there can make that connection. We're going with the Strokes tonight. We like to do themes. If anybody ever has a request, text Stuart, 310-840-4910. Johnny Ballgame. And the running back is back to being paid way more than it should. That was weird for a while there, guys. No one wanting to pay for a running back. And well, you know, they're spent at 27 years old. Okay. I get it. Some of them are. And, but it's also at the same, it's just because there was one mess up doesn't mean the whole era gets tarnished. And I blame Jerry Jones on this. The fact that running backs got the shaft the last 4, 5, 6 years, I blame Jerry Jones, because Jerry Jones started this and he missed so poorly and it backfired so massively. It scared the hell out of all the other GMs. Jerry Jones drafts Ezekiel Elliott 4th overall in 2016, and he wins the rushing title as a rookie. First team AP All-Pro. Got MVP votes. Running backs don't win MVPs in this league. He got MVP votes. He had 1,900 scrimmage yards. Huge workload. Great. Star. Remember that? Dak and Zeke. Rookies the same year. The Cowboys were back, man. Championship. What happened is the next year, his second year, he got hurt. Probably because he, yeah, led the NFL in carries as a rookie. His third year, he's healthy. Great. What's he do? He wins another rushing title. Has over 2,000 scrimmage yards, guys. You remember him in fantasy? Had 2,000 scrimmage yards. But he also led the NFL in touches. Jerry Jones gave him the ball 381 times.

15 games, guys. That's crazy. That's Larry Johnson, Kansas City workload. That's Earl Campbell, love you blue, Bum Phillips workload. That's tough, man. Eddie George, Tennessee workload. So Zeke wins another rushing title. Two of his first 3 years in the NFL. So now what? Well, yeah, you definitely have to pay him, don't you? And Jerry Jones did. But the contract backfired so massively on him that I think other teams were like, eh, we don't want to do what the Cowboys did with Zeke. I mean, in doing so, they lose the second coming of the Great Wall of Dallas, because all of a sudden Zeke, they couldn't pay the offensive linemen. And I'm talking, what, Tyron Smith, I'm talking Travis Frederick, I'm talking Zach Martin, really good players that were part of the reason Zeke was winning those rushing titles. And then, I mean, what are you going to do? 2021? What's this, the first year of the new deal when it kicked in? He tears his PCL. And then when he comes back, I'm sorry, man, Tony Pollard was just better, and he costed $600,000. Where Zeke's the highest paid back in the history of the league at the time. And he wasn't as good. And then they had like four more years of ridiculous money with Zeke. And I'm being kind of facetious and saying I blame Jerry. But it's deals like that, that running back, that scared him off. Because that's a great, great stuff for Zeke. I know he didn't get all of it because they cut him and bought him out of it, but hey, he made good on that. But the point is, like, when you're winning rushing titles 2 out of 3 years and looking at that workload, maybe that's not the direction to go in. And at the time, you still had Dak also on a rookie deal. They came to the league at the same time, and Dak was a fourth rounder, so he didn't get the fifth year like Zeke did. The first 5 years of Zeke's career were his rookie deal. He was a first-round pick. The first year of his new lovely deal was 2021. It was the last year he ever had 1,000 yards in a season. And they just had to sit on that contract where we all saw it. It happens. It sucks. Screws fall out all the time. The world is an imperfect place. You know, it sucked when I noticed LaDainian Tomlinson. Damn it. He didn't make a miss anymore. At some point, it happens. And the Cowboys just paid Zeke for the back end of garbage. And yeah, I guess you can't forecast an injury coming, but can't you? All the carries he had. Add up probably the average touches per game first 4 years of their career per game. I bet Zeke's in the top. If not, it's some old ass or whatever when it was a running league. 310-840-4910. I love that these backs are getting paid. I mean, that's the focal point of what a lot of these teams do. Silly to also think, well, you know, we're just going to replace him with another one. That doesn't always work. But you have to have a manageable deal. And that's what I'm seeing with these. Not breaking the bank. Especially on a lot of these teams you see that have this heavy running back money. Look what they're spending at quarterback. Colts got a friendly on Daniel Jones. They could afford the Jonathan Taylor extension. I mean, the Falcons, Penix is a rookie deal. Tua's on a prove-it thing. They're okay there, too. Johnny Ballgame on Westwood One. Did you know this, Stuart Kovacs, that the NFL, like, for example, the 72 Dolphins, Stu, best team ever, right? They were undefeated. They didn't lose a game in the regular season, 14-0. Remember, because they had to play 6 preseason games that year. But they had to, Stu, go on the road.

0: in the AFC Championship when they were, at the time, they would have been 15-0. Because at the time, the host of the conference championship switched every year from division to division. Kind of the old Major League Baseball.
1: ALNL. Yeah.
0: Exactly. And they used to do that. And then it's like, well, what are we doing? You know, like, again, they had like such weird rules. Like, why would you do that? The Dolphins are undefeated. They had to go on the road to Pittsburgh. Luckily, the Steel Curtain for them wasn't quite the Steel Curtain yet. It was 72. They were kind of young at the time, and obviously they popped a couple, you know, of years later on that. But yeah, I like seeing the running backs go. And for fantasy owners, and I'm one of you, I think it helps there too, showing a commitment. And why don't you want to pay your best player? And to be honest, the McCaffrey contract is looking better now. All kidding aside, but it felt with that Zeke deal, felt like that was when teams started to get scared because they gave him the deal when, I mean, Zeke, the way they used him, which is driving his ass into the ground, if you're going to use a back like that, you don't want to extend him the way you did. So I totally get that. I'm Johnny Ballgame, Westwood One Sports. Having fun tonight. 2 for 2 with Stu coming up as well. 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
4: 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We were on fire. 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

49-10. Any Hard Knocks enthusiasts out there? It's weird when it's your team, dude. I'm from Seattle, if you don't listen very often. I'm from that area. I actually grew up, my parents' house where I grew up is, like, I could walk to that facility you see, and it would probably take me 20, 30 minutes to walk to the building. That's how close I grew up. That's how, you know, I love the Seahawks. That's my squad, and I love watching your squad on Hard Knocks. They've never done it, so I think that was pretty cool. But just, guys, we're a month away. And for some of you, less than a month away from your life completely changing, right? It's done. You're over. Finished. You know, Stu, sorry, bro, but not a lot of late night loving for you anymore. It's football season, man. You don't have it. Peyton Lodge, I'd say that for him, but for him, it doesn't matter what season it is. Not a lot of late night loving for Lodgy over there. But that's what we have. I've given football more than anything, idiotically, but I have. You know, I've lost relationships, so many. Whatever, jobs I've had before.

I got into this business when I was just working at dry cleaners or food, whatever the hell. I worked everywhere, delivering pizzas. I worked at Bed Bath & Beyond for a stint. Yes. I give football, let's just say, on a Saturday, probably 14 hours, 15 hours. On a Sunday, I give it, well, I go from about 9 a.m. Mountain time. Game starts at 11 Mountain to when I get off the air here at, what is it? What are we, 6 in the morning Eastern? I mean, I give the NFL that. That's just like work. But I've done this my whole life, even when I was working at Bed Bath & Beyond. I ain't working Sundays ever. But just think about that. I give the NFL 30 hours in a weekend. I go another 4 hours on Monday, another 4 hours on Thursday, and now with the shaky schedule, you're all over the place. And just what you do it too? What we give this thing, and I'm not even talking other than the Saturday, I guess, college, because those games are on all the time too. Just what do you give football? A lot more than, I mean, I don't spend the hours I spend just thinking, just in thought, shower, car, bed, lunch, just thinking about my football team. Just however long, you know, if you think about maybe something that matters more, but we don't. No,

don't know if this is finally the year Joe Burrow truly announces his presence with authority and gets an MVP. Maybe a 50 and 5,000 year. I don't know. It's just the AFC. I don't know how well Ashton Gentry, I think, is going to look in this system, fantasy owners. Sean Payton and Bo Nix, they went to the playoffs both years of this marriage. I talked to people who cover the Broncos as well. Everybody is hot to trot on Denver now. Just roster. Big reason why? They're out of the Russell Wilson hell, and they have Bo Nix, a first-round rookie contract quarterback. They don't have to pay QB money. They got a really good roster. I mean, look at that AFC. I want to see what Mike McDaniel offensively is going to do with Justin Herbert. What's he going to do with fantasy owners? Ladd McConkey. Like, that's the NFL. Any team. All these questions. And it's just, it's constant. Every day, man. It's almost like, yeah, I'm pumping myself up. I'm getting ready for it. The fantasy, the gambling. For me, the work, which I love every second of, but here we go. I mean, that's just, guys, I just talked about the AFC. Right? The best two teams in the league are in the NFC West, and I'm not certain, because I had no evidence of this last year, that like anybody else in the league right now is going to be able to hang week in, week out with a LA Ram or Seattle. And the weirdest thing ever is, yeah, those are the two heavyweights. That's the heavyweight title fight. And we don't see it until week 16. Isn't that nuts? Seattle and LA play week 16 and week 18. Neither of those games may matter. It stuns me that the number one regular season heavyweight title fight is going to be week 8, week 6, when both teams are in the mix. Think about that. Those two teams are going to be aligned in that division all year, and they won't play until Christmas. Like, oh, what about Aaron Donald coming back? I don't know if he's even going to play week 16. I don't know if anybody is going to play week 16. I don't know if both those teams will be good or if one of them stinks. If one of them stinks, it's like, well, and you put the best regular season game matchup of the year, week 16 and week 18. That's kind of weird. Nobody talks about that, though. It's the NFL. Who cares? Think about that, though. Fantasy owners, the Rams versus the Seahawks will have no fantasy implications this year. You don't have to worry about if you're if you own the Seahawks defense, the only offense impervious to what Mike McDonald is doing in Seattle is Sean McVay. You won't have to worry about that, and vice versa. Matt Stafford, I mean, unless you're in the championship week 16, or week 17 is the championship for fantasy. Week 16 is like the conference championship or semifinals. That's the first time you'll have to worry about that. And at that point, there's only, what, four teams left in your league playing? It's kind of weird with the fantasy community. And now that we're just talking here, you know, the week 14 bye weeks, you would think that, and they don't have to care, but it's throwing some very loyal people a big, fat, juicy bone and really giving them something to chew on. But having bye weeks during the fantasy football playoffs, and I know if you're not a fantasy guy, you're thinking, oh, shut up. But a very high percentage of the folks consuming the NFL are only doing so because of their fantasy team. You ask them who they'd rather see win, their fantasy team or an NFL team. They'll say their fantasy team. I'm not that. I'll take a Seahawk win any day over any fantasy team. But not everybody is like that. And you would think that the NFL being a little more cognizant
of how important week 14 is to the nerdy, very loyal, supportive, financially

0: and emotionally community to the NFL, the fantasy geek. You'd think you'd throw them a little bone and say, all right, everybody kind of knows the fantasy playoffs start week 14, no more bye weeks. There you go, fantasy geeks. Roger Goodell, man, you could get a ton of street cred on that. And why the hell do you need a week 14 bye week in an 18-week regular season? It's Stinky Sullivan. Seriously, it's a McGillicuddy. I don't get it either. Shiny ball game, Westwood 1. Okay, let's fire it up. I'm ready, round two. Two for two with Stu.
1: What will the sports world be talking about in the morning? It's two for two with Stu.
2: All right, ball game. Before the weekend, we got to see Carson Beck's NFL debut in preseason form against the Panthers in the Hall of Fame game. And he looked pretty good. Completed 15 of 19 passes, 188 yards, one touchdown, no interceptions. He led the Cardinals to 17 second quarter points, orchestrated drives of 96, 61, and 50 yards. Obviously, Jacoby Brissett is the QB1 here in Arizona, but I don't know. Is there a world where you see Carson Beck eventually taking over as the starting quarterback for the Cardinals, especially with how tough their schedule is?
0: Stuart, the answer to the question is, will Carson Beck at some point start for the Cardinals this year? Is an absurd hell yes. Of course he's going to start at some point, just for the same reason why Dylan Gabriel was getting starts last year in Cleveland. Bad teams are going to bad team, and they're going to have to see what they have here at some point. Jacoby Brissett, man, you're bringing a butter knife to a machine gun fight, if that's a situation. You know, you have no chance, in my opinion. I'll say a butter knife to a machete fight. That's a little more insensitive there. But, dude, you can't win there. At some point, Carson Beck's going to play. They have Gardner Minshew, too. At some point, Minshew will probably go, and he'll probably play really well. Cardinals are a very interesting story. For me, Stu, the Miami Dolphins are the worst team in the league. However, I think Arizona probably loses more games potentially because of the schedule. Miami at least has two games against the Jets, and the Cardinals don't have anything like that, Stuski.
2: Yeah, it's going to be tough. And it's interesting for Beck's perspective. He was a guy that, especially when he was in Georgia, I think a lot of people considered him as a first-round caliber quarterback, someone who could maybe even go into top five, top ten. Obviously, that didn't happen. He fell all the way to the third round, but it is someone that has some pedigree, so it'll be interesting to see what he turns into, for sure. Looking at the college football landscape, we had some news in terms of one of the bigger rivalries in the sport, Notre Dame and USC. They announced a four-year extension to resume their rivalry. It'll start in 2030. August 31st of 2030, they'll play at USC. Then the next year, they'll play Notre Dame. Again, these are both week one matchups, so early season games between USC and Notre Dame. How about rivalries in college football as a whole? Obviously, it's a lot different now with the conferences and teams moving conferences, but how important is it for the sport to keep some of these rivalries, like Notre Dame USC, one of the best in the sport?
0: I guess it's important. I mean, I guess, because as shaky as college football is, the reason it's still what it is because of Saturday. They still bring it with the pageantry. The fans for a few hours there aren't paying attention to the portal or to NIL or how much money is being deciphered here and there. It's just about the football, and the football is still excellent with college sports there, Stu. But to be honest, man, I don't care that USC and Notre Dame are playing anymore, and I can't believe I just said that because I grew up in the Pac-10. This game was mega. It was the biggest game of the year for both teams for decades. Decades, guys. Even back when they needed to take a train to play it. But college football went done, scrapped that

0: I guess college football went done, scrapped that era. That landscape just doesn't play anymore. For example, you think a Notre Dame fan's going to give a rip if they lose to USC in the regular season but end up getting a chance to play him again in the playoffs? Or USC beats him but doesn't go to the playoffs because that's just what USC does? They don't go to the playoffs. They've never been to a CFP playoff game since the CFP began in 2014. Never have they been to one. So, Notre Dame, do they care? Now, guys, it's like the NFL, dude. This is what they wanted. You get a jumbo tournament, and that's the game that counts. I mean, Ohio State, Michigan's still badass, but no, what's badass is the dance. That's what they want. The brackets. I mean, winning the ACC championship in basketball. Stuart Kovacs, oh, he loves it. Yay! No, 4 days later, the dance starts. That's what counts, and it feels to me, guys, like that's part of the reason these rivalries are leaving. It's like, dude, beating USC is not the number one thing on my list anymore at Notre Dame. It can't be. It's making the playoffs to win a national championship, and the landscape's just changed in that regard, but good for them for still playing because you're only getting three non-con games if you're USC. In that Big Ten schedule, and you're still taking on Notre Dame, I love it. There's two answers, Stu. I just told you I didn't like it, I didn't care, and then I told you I loved it in a roundabout way, brother. What about you? Where are you? You're young, or kind of young. Peyton's super young. I won't even ask him. But for you, yeah, right? I thought he was going to. Yeah, there he is. Yeah. There he is. Peyton Lodge on the button. Stu, like, I mean, do you need these rivalries?
1: Yeah, it's really changed how, especially with the playoffs, and especially if we continue to increase it, if it goes to 16, 24. Hopefully, I can't even imagine going any further than that, but one loss used to totally nuke your season. Your season was over. If you were a national title contender and you lost one game, chances are that was your only chance of winning the championship, and now you 100%. Can lose two or three. I mean, I think we're going to see a Big Ten team or SEC team, three losses, get into the playoffs and still have a chance to win it all. It's just crazy to me.
0: All the time, guys. I think it's just going to be a thing where the 9-3 Power 2 team gets in over the 10-2, 11-1, whatever team, because look at their schedules and who they're playing, and I just think the committee is going to look at the murderer's row of these schedules. That's real, guys. They're playing a lot of really good teams. No one's going to go undefeated anymore, except maybe Cignetti, because he's a total badass gangsta and does whatever the hell he wants. But, like, these schedules are tough. You know, the roster turnover does make it harder. And it's, I don't know if we're going to continue to see, like, back in the day, like, you saw undefeated teams a lot. A lot of times it was in the same year, so they had to split the title. That happened a lot when I was growing up. And now I think we're going to see less undefeated teams, but you'll see those teams say, look, you better put us in the tournament at 9-3 if we're scheduling these teams. And I think they maybe will, because college football should be embarrassed by the week one schedule. It should be. You got to do better than that on an opening Saturday. Week zero, I think, has as many interesting games as week one. It's because, I know, I get it. I talk to coaches. You don't want to play a tough team week one anymore. You got 70 new players, yo. So do they. No, you got to patty cake up. You got to bring in lollygag tech. You know, you got to go cupcake state. And I get it. That's your preseason game. Give them a preseason game. I think you'll see better week one matchups. There's like three. Look it up. Look at week one. Not trying to buzzkill this because we'll be watching every second of it and loving it. But yeah, I expected a little more.

0: from a varsity letterman in that regard. College football. Text that movie. 310-840-4910. We're all over the movie quotes tonight, but that's kind of a typical Sunday night, Monday morning with Stuart Kovacs producing and Peyton Lodge, son of Roger, running our radio board. Quarterback competitions, why do we care? Especially this year. Like, Stuart Kovacs is just as guilty. Beck?
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1: Every Sunday, they gave me this gig in January, told me I'm going to be working with Stuart Kovacs. I was like, oh, crap. Kidding. You know, told me, oh, you got this new kid from TCU, Peyton Lodge, trying to bust into the business and, you know, just a kid there. And I was like, okay, well, we'll get him up there. We'll get him up. And he's doing a terrific job, as he always does, Peyton Lodge. Now, look at it all night long we're here. Thank you, Lionel Richie, if you're listening. Like, this would never happen in any other league. Like, where, oh, well, the point guard competition with the Milwaukee Bucks this year. Yeah, what are we going to do? Yep, let's talk about it on the news update. Yep. You know, the trade deadline. What's going on? What are the Miami Marlins going to do? No one would care. The NFL, and it's because of fantasy and gambling, and it just tells. It's the greatest TV show of all time. It is. Nothing ever compares to the NFL with numbers, with revenue sales. It's insane. It's the greatest TV show in the history of America. I don't watch live TV anymore. I don't channel surf. I don't get home and pull up the TV, the guide, whether it's DirecTV, Now For Me, YouTube TV, and just surf and figure out what's on. Sometimes, but not constantly. And that's what you used to do. Stuart Kovacs, you a YouTube TV guy?
2: I am a YouTube TV guy, yes.
1: Yeah. Oh, you.

you pull it up, and if you're a football fan, which you are, all the games that are on right there for a college Saturday are right in front of you. It doesn't matter if it's the CW, USA Network, ESPN, or Fox or CBS. All those games are just right there. I mean, that's live television. And that's why everybody is trying to slurp up that inventory. Because, I'll be honest, I listen to more live radio than I watch live TV, not counting games. Just, you know, do I go home and just watch my sitcom. The Wonder Years starts at 8. I better be there. No, not at all. We don't do it, man. So live sports is where it's at. And the NFL is the greatest of that ever, if that kind of makes sense. It's the greatest TV show of all time. And nowadays, YouTube TV, thank you. I have it in my pocket. I have a TV in my pocket. We all do. Constant. We're watching this stuff. It's crazy to think about it. And we care. Like, 2 for 2 with Stu. Hey, Carson Beck. Oh, he looked good in the Hall of Fame game. The least important game by far on the NFL schedule. You know the quarterbacks, and I'm not saying every quarterback rips it up in the Hall of Fame game, because they don't. But that's a game where the quarterbacks essentially have the answers to the test. They know what they're going to get. There's going to be very, very little disguising coverages and whatnot. It's an easy game to quarterback in, although, you know, not everybody does well. So that's one thing. It's, okay, he looked good in the most meaningless game of the year. One thing, Stuski. The other thing is, okay, yay, great, wow, what a find. Maybe he wins the gig. Oh, yes, okay. So they're going to win what? They're still going to suck? It's like, that's why, like, you know, and I'm not, we talk about it. I'm not ripping Stu, guys, at all. We care. And it's the Cardinals. Matter of fact, we care. Who's better? Who's looking better? Deshaun Watson or Shedeur Sanders? Where's Todd Monken going to go here? Where's the locker room leaning? Do the vets want Deshaun? Is he ready to pop again? Shedeur, oh, Cleveland, it's hot. For how long? Aren't they going to be 2-6 at one point and then we don't care anymore? Maybe you have a fantasy receiver you're starting because he's getting a lot of targets, or a tight end on a bye week fill in. I mean, there's no fantasy options really there. And I mean, they're going to probably finish last in their division. Sure. Like, it's funny, in other sports, we wouldn't care about like an insignificant team's quarterback competition, but we do because it's the league. You know, I mean, is it Tua versus Penix? Okay. I think Cousins versus Mendoza is really the only one with serious flavor, and no one expects the Raiders to be good, but you got a number one overall pick as a rookie, and Kirk Cousins there is a vet. Interesting dynamic, and we all know what went on with Max Crosby and Kirk Cousins. You got kicked out of a practice and then were banned or suspended from the next practice. We'll see what's going on there. I don't mind Kubiak doing that. Coaches, do what you got to do. Send a message however you got to send it. Nothing else is working with that franchise. Go for it, Kubiak. But that's just, there's so many examples, you guys, of the power of the NFL. And it's one of them. Like, we care about position battles, and it doesn't matter the team, because everybody's interested, relatively. Like, if you're a sports fan, football fan, you want to know every team's starting quarterback. Most, and a lot of casual football fans could name 90% of the starting quarterbacks in the NFL. Casual baseball fans couldn't name 30% of the starting second baseman in Major League Baseball. No chance. And that's the power of the NFL. And you'd think baseball, they all play 162 games. NFL, they play 17.
but you know more about the NFL players.

0: players than you do the baseball players. They play every day on television, too. No, we know the backup tight end on the Houston Texans because you know what? In my fantasy league, I got to pay attention because they just carted off the starting tight end of that team. But can I steal a backup on a bye week if I think he's going to get 8 targets? Womp, womp, womp. But that's how us nerds think. Like, we follow the league on that. It's pretty crazy. Is there a QB competition right now, Stuart? Is it the Cardinals? I mean, the Cardinals aren't going to be good. Whoever wins the gig. Same with the Browns. Same with the Raiders, and probably, I don't know, about the Falcons. I like a lot of what they're doing, but, I mean, and that's funny, the one that might have substance of the teams I'm mentioning, who's a division contender? Cleveland? Las Vegas? Arizona? No. Atlanta, maybe. And I don't know what the competition looks like in Minnesota. It feels like it's going to be Kyler Murray. They would love it to be J.J. McCarthy. That means they hit on their pick. But I don't think that's going to be the case. But that's not getting the buzz that even Cleveland or Arizona are getting. It's just the power of the league, Stu.
1: Yeah, and before you mention it, that was probably the one I was going to go to, the Minnesota one, because they do have a chance to, you know, make a playoff run if they do get good quarterback play. And I don't know. I guess the Atlanta one's interesting because it's kind of two guys that are kind of fighting to hang on here between Tua and Penix. I know Penix is only the 2 years in. He's had a bunch of those injuries early on, but that one's kind of intriguing to me to see what they do there. But you're right. I mean, a lot of these teams are going to be, you know, not in playoff runs. They're going to be halfway through the season. They're going to be kind of playing for a high pick. So I you're right. I don't know how crazy we're going to get about these quarterback competitions.
0: Yeah, I mean, that's the one element of this camp that there's not a ton of intrigue there, that maybe you go into a preseason game saying, okay, well, quarterback A needs to look better than quarterback B here. And those are the ones we pointed out, but, you know, feels like they're irrelevant anyway. Because I don't think any of those teams are in a position. Matter of fact, Stu, those teams that we just talked about outside of, you know, Minnesota and the Raiders, I mean, potentially they're trying to get in the mix next year, you know, to try to draft a quarterback. And I would wonder, you know, whoever it would be, how excited they would be, especially in one particular family I can think of, how excited maybe they would be to go to an Arizona or something. That's going to be an interesting deal. Like I said, that's why the NFL works. That's why it pops. The storylines are the biggest in sports, and we're all invested in it. You know, quarterback salaries and talk. Baker Mayfield, love him to death, but I don't think I can win if he's a top 5 paid quarterback in football, and that's what he wants to be. If I'm in the Baker Mayfield business, I think I need to say, well, the Baker Mayfield business is, hey, you don't spend a ton on quarterback. You spend it on other places. And with Baker, you can still win Super Bowls like we just saw Sam Darnold do. But you're going to get in the community where you're with the Cowboys and the Chargers and sadly the Bills, teams that are paying massive money at quarterbacks, and they can't get to a Super Bowl because I think the rest of the roster is patchwork. You know, making trades, trying to get the next great deal. Like all, I mean, remember when Buffalo brought in Amari Cooper? Trying to get the deal, you got to kind of sneak and slide, and we got to make up for this. That's what happens when you're in that business. And when you're not, you're like, oh, Terrion Arnold. Seahawks, pick him up, and we'll see what goes on with that. But that's in the news. He was in the building. Do you know how scary that would be? And I mean, Seattle adding another Pro Bowl caliber corner. They're not even, I mean, outside of Nick Imanwori, they're healthy right now. I mean, that's like thinking, oh, the Rams are going to bring in Aaron Donald. Well, okay. And when you look at teams that are well run, in Seattle, if you don't know this, they are well run. Like, they...

0: They save their money well. You know, they're one of the teams that has money still that they could sign the Terrion Arnold. They could pay for that this year. And those are the difference. The teams that put themselves in that position, they can get those dudes. But that would be an interesting deal. And I don't know the thing that I think of too, does that mean, like, if someone signs him, do you have to worry about the personal conduct policy coming down? If you're going to sign that kid, is Roger going to say, okay, yeah, here's a 2-game suspension? I mean, what is it? 4 counts of what? Burglary? 4 counts of kidnapping? Like, it's a mess. It's a mess. It's a story. You know, that'll be a true crime doc if I, you know, wherever, coming soon for that, Stu. 310-840-4910. Get to your calls, get to your texts. How about from Alabama? Ball game. What are your thoughts on the Saints? I think the Saints are a great play to win the division. I think the Saints were the best team in the division the final 6 weeks last year. I saw Tyler Shuck go 5-4 as the starter for that team last year. Did any other quarterback have a plus 500 starter record as a starter last year in that division? Did Bryce Young? No. Did Baker? No. Atlanta? Hell no. I mean, I think Tyler Shuck's the only returning starting quarterback in that division that went over 500 last year. It felt like Kellen had a rhythm, and the Saints were able to sign good players, too. Yeah, you gotta love what the Saints are doing, dude. I mean, that division's nuts. Who knows? But yeah, that's why you're not going to throw the Saints away. I actually think they have a really good shot to win that division. Schedule's a big thing, too. At Detroit, at Baltimore, so you're probably 0-2. And you know this league, those 0-2 teams, I feel so bad for them because you have to win week 3. Like, you know, you have to. And you're 0-3, you're like, okay, we now have a 7% chance to make the playoffs here. Oh, crap. That's what happens in that league. You go 2-0 and it's like, dude, we have a 63% chance to make the playoffs. It's not, maybe not that high, but it's around those numbers. So I think the Saints are going to be in the mix. I don't see. We'll see, though. It's the NFL. It's what we're all going to watch. I don't know. I wasn't sitting here last year telling you that I really like what the Patriots are going to do and that Seattle is going to go from a nice 10-7 team to a defense that couldn't be stopped last year and the best player in the league on offense at receiver last year. Sure. Nobody knows this. That is why they play the games, Chris Berman. 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Got some college a little bit we want to get to as well. We'll get your calls going. Johnny Ballgame. Late night, Sunday into Monday on Westwood One Sports. 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
1: 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And this year, questions keep coming. Shedeur Sanders or Deshaun Watson? Those are the options in Cleveland.
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1: Serious note, rest in peace to a Naismith Memorial Basketball Hall of Famer. And man, what a legend, what a character, what a great career on the court as a player and on the bench as a coach. Rest in peace, Don Nelson. Passed away today. Second all-time in wins in NBA regular season history. You knew Don Nelson teams were going to be fun as hell. You knew they were going to be in the playoffs. And it's weird with when I think, and I love the NBA like I love the NFL. I used to. But like Don Nelson, kind of interesting. He never went to the finals. But in the NBA, if you're not on the right squad, if you don't have the right players, that's just what happens, man. Think about this. In the entire decade of the 1980s, only two teams in the entire Western Conference went to the finals. The Rockets twice, the Lakers eight. That's it. And for example, like, and you old schoolers, you remember this, like the Don Nelson Milwaukee Bucks were really good for like a 5, 6, 7 year stretch. Really good, dude. Won 50 games all the time. You know, Sidney Moncrief, Marcus Johnson, Dunleavy, Lanier, like they had a bunch of good guys, Junior Bridgman. And they just couldn't get past Bird, couldn't get past the Bad Boys. You know, tough series against Dominique. Obviously, Jordan, when he started coming up, like, but the Bucks were always good. They were always in that mix, and Don Nelson just didn't have his time. And then he goes to Golden State and creates one of the funnest teams I've ever remembered following. You guys, if you were in, like, late 80s, early 90s NBA, you loved Run TMC. Tim, Mitch, and Chris. Tim Hardaway, like, they didn't have guards with that type of handle until Tim Hardaway. Bob Cousy used to dribble the ball with his back to the basket. So did Oscar Robertson. They didn't have cross.

0: crossovers, and crossover wasn't even a term until Tim Hardaway had the UTEP stew step, the killer crossover. And then AI took it, but Tim Hardaway was legit point guard, busted his knee, but Hall of Famer. And then Chris Mullin was a dream teamer. Mitch Richmond, some people think, might have been the second best two guard of his era after Michael there in the mid-90s after Drexler tailed off a little bit. Don Nelson had the run TMC Warriors hot. Couldn't get there, but great team. And then the Dirk Mavs, like fun as hell. Dirk, you know, I think he won an MVP. And then he goes back with the Golden State Warriors. Remember that Warrior team, guys? They were good for like 2 weeks, and then nobody ever heard from them ever again with like Baron Davis and Steven Jackson. They beat the, they were an eight that beat a one seed in Dallas. That team, yeah, they were good for 2 weeks. Don Nelson coached that team. Rest in peace. Great coach. Really interesting guy, too. Rest in peace. Of course, there, Don Nelson. Stuart, I had a really interesting day, and I'll tell you why here in a second, but I just want to start and ask you a question, and I want you to tell me the name in your head when I say, I want you to give me, how about a first-round draft pick, early quarterback bust, just historic first round bust on the field, off the field, just a bust. Who's in your head?
1: That would be Jamarcus Russell.
0: Okay. Jamarcus Russell. Peyton Lodge, I say it to you. Where do you go?
2: Maybe Zach Wilson?
0: Okay. See, I don't ever hear anybody talking about the fact that Zach Wilson is a historical bust, because he is. I don't hear that. Hell, I don't hear a lot of Jamarcus Russell stories anymore, but he is probably number one of all time. He was the first overall pick. There was no decision to be made. At least maybe it's a generational thing, because if anybody's listening, that's thinking, dude, it's Ryan Leaf. It's not even close. Then you're probably closer to my generation. I had an interview with Ryan Leaf today for my other job. Good 15, 20 minutes, sat down, talked to him. I've interviewed Ryan Leaf probably five times in my life throughout radio. We've always kind of been in the same region. I'm a Washington guy from Seattle, so I worked, did some stuff in Pullman. I've been able to cross paths with him, but I never met him in person, and I did that today. And I always kind of thought it was weird, because there's a bunch of quarterbacks that bust out, that have a great college career, and it doesn't work in the NFL. So who cares? Move on. Maybe they get in trouble. They were bad boys. Okay, yeah. But it feels to me like it's been almost 30 years. And to me, Ryan Leaf still, rightfully so or not, carries that of just the biggest bust. And I asked him about it today, like, why do you think that is? There's a tease for the show I'm on in Boise tomorrow, by the way. Kidding. But he said, first off, because of Peyton, too. You know, there was another guy. And look at the career the other guy had. Sure. And then it was his attitude. And he admitted it. You know, when you're a jerk, don't make fans easily able to hate you, because they will. And then, of course, with Ryan Leaf, you know, Ryan Leaf's one of those dudes, kind of like Mike Tyson in a sense. There was a point in his life that he could have done anything he wanted at any second. He had the money. He had the power. He could have done anything he wanted. And then he could have went anywhere. And then there was a point where Ryan Leaf couldn't go anywhere. Literally, he's in a cell in prison. He could do anything he wanted on the planet.

0: And then all of a sudden, he could do nothing he wanted on the planet. Mike Tyson was like that, too. Mike Tyson was the most popular athlete there for a while in the world in the mid-80s. And then he's in a prison. Like, the perspective. That's part of the reason I went and did the interview with Ryan Leaf today. That dude's got perspective, man. Been thrown under the bus so many damn times. And he's really good on TV, by the way. That was the event or whatever where I interviewed him for. Ryan Leaf is the lead analyst on USA Sports Network. I know, it's not just Silk Stockings and Baywatch anymore. USA. But yeah, they're airing games, and it doesn't matter now. Like Stuart and I were talking about, YouTube TV, doesn't matter if it's USA, they're buried on your team. No, they're not buried on your screen. They're right there, because it's a football game. Easy to find. I love the fact that you got all these new networks getting into the game. Why? Because they need inventory. They need live television. And football does it. So, but that was the gist of why I was talking to Ryan Leap, because he's on the call. He's going to call Pac-12 football this year, the new Pac-12. But I just always wonder, because we don't even put Johnny Manziel. I don't even hear that as much as Ryan Leaf. I don't ever hear Josh Rosen. I don't ever hear Paxton Lynch. I don't ever hear Akili Smith. You will now, because his kid's playing at Oregon, and you're going to hear about him most likely somewhere. But, I mean, Akili Smith only started 17 games, and he went third overall. Leaf at least started, like, what, two seasons? Maybe the worst we've seen on paper, but he was all over the place. He wasn't right mentally, and he knows that now, and it's tough. But I always kind of wondered that, and I'd ask your opinion. Why do you think it just always follows Ryan Leaf on that? Like, there's been a ton of busts. This was 98, and he's still the poster boy for it. Let's get to Columbus, Ohio. Brian. You're up with Johnny Ballgame in Columbus, Ohio. Brian, what's going on?
1: Hey, man, what about Art Schlisser, the old quarterback from Ohio State, man? Remember him?
0: 1,000%. He gambled.
1: Yeah, bust, right? Considered a big-time bust because he had a pretty good college career and then, you know, got a lot of covering up from the coaches back then. But when it came to light, man, disappointment. And for the Ryan Leaf thing, you're right, man. That's what people, when they say Ryan Leaf, that's what they think of, bust. But this man's been through the ringer, and I like what he's doing now. He persevered, you know, he showed up, he's doing the right thing. But I just like to say my vote for Art Schlisser, that's all.
0: Yeah, I mean, Art Schlisser went fourth overall, guys, in 82. And then he was also in prison. Art Schlisser was 0-6 lifetime as a starter. Nobody listening right now knows who he is. Stusky, what NFL team drafted Art Schlisser?
2: It's a great question. I would have to take a guess. Bengals. I don't know.
0: No, the Baltimore Colts, and then he went to Indianapolis with them, and it's just, yeah, nobody. Art Schlisser doesn't deal with that, and his ass was in jail too. I really appreciate the caller. Thank you for the call, Brian in Columbus there. For saying, like, it's part of the reason I did the interview today, too. Like, I do greatly respect Ryan Leaf's turnaround. And if you guys follow him on social media, he's a great follow. Like, he'll self-deprecate himself a lot. Because you got a-holes that just text him to call him whatever they want to call him and be mean. And sometimes he fires back and he's good at it. And he did say this too. I'll throw this in. The fact that he still has that label, biggest bust ever, it kind of has kept him relevant. Like, he's the lead guy in the Pac-12. He's got a TV gig. Cool. And Pac-12 fans, I'm sure, are happy about it. Certainly Cougar fans are. But anyway, yeah, that was an interesting day. I went there and had a nice 20-minute conversation with Ryan Leaf. Guys, I was in high school when I saw Ryan Leaf with the Washington State Cougars as a freshman go to Husky Stadium and beat the Washington Huskies in the Apple Cup. That doesn't happen. Some big-ass dude from

0: like Great Falls, Montana, a river runs through it, who's like cocky like Brett Favre and goes in there and beats the Huskies. It's like tracking down a cephalopoid on foot. The Cougars, Bledsoe could never do that. Anyway, just, yeah, it was a big deal. But, yeah. 310-840-4910. Got 2 for 2 with Stu coming up. And still wanted to talk, if you missed earlier, the my ultimate takeaway from the Hall of Fame. And just it just reemphasized why I love football and why I think a lot of you do, too. It's because of the emotion. That's why we're sports fans, right? We ride the emotions. Why else do you do it? Unless what? You just gamble on it like a computer? Then maybe you're not a sports fan. You're just a you're a gambler. You're a horse player. You're a handicapper. That's what you do. But like fans, it's about the emotion. That's why we do it. We want, dang it, to hug our friend or get in that group text chat when your team wins. I'll tell you this, though. When my, and this is so stupid, but it's what we do. When my NFL team wins on Sunday, it's like impossible for me to be in a bad mood on Monday. Like, I pop into the week. Even if my fantasy teams lose, my parlays go to hell, I've lost whatever money, but you know what? My NFL team won. Like, we ride those emotions. And it just was beautiful seeing what I saw with Drew Brees and Sean Payton. It was beautiful. That's why the NFL, I think, has the power that it has. The relationship that you can see develop. Not everyone does. But the relationship that you can see develop between a head coach in a quarterback. Brady, Belichick, Breeze, Peyton, right? Marino, Shula, Eli, Coughlin, Rodgers, McCarthy, that's back. You know, Bradshaw, Noel, Russell Wilson, Pete Carroll, you know, Jim Kelly, Marv Levy. I don't want to leave anybody out, but you get it. Peyton Manning, I guess, and Tony Dungy. No question, Mahomes and Andy Reid. Those are the two most important in the building. So I do want to get back to that a little bit, too. That's the beauty of sports, and that emphasized it right there with the Hall of Fame. 310-840-4910. Hammer it! We got 2 for 2 with Stu coming up. I'm Johnny Ballgame. It's Westwood One Sports. Download the Westwood One Sports app.
1: Packers star Micah Parsons says an October return date against the Cowboys is realistic. Imagine that. His first game back against the team that traded him away.
2: People are worried about the knee.
1: Will Parsons be ready to pack a payback punch?
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1: Serious about a preseason red zone. Scott Hansen, we need you. We'll talk about that a little later, too. And I have just a... If you listen to this show on Sunday nights with your boy, Johnny Ballgame here, we come up with some really weird scenarios and what ifs. And I have one for Stu over there that I don't know where he's going to go with it. That's why, heck, I'm going to ask him. But until then, let's get back to your calls in Chicago. We got Tim on the line. Want to get in on the quarterback bust conversation I was talking. I had a chat with Ryan Leaf earlier today, and I just asked him, why do you think that it just never stopped leaving you? And he had a few interesting reasons, and fair or unfair, that's what he at least is known for. Tim in Chicago, what do you want to add?
2: Hey, what's up, Johnny, man? Great show, bro.
1: Thanks, brother.
2: Hey, it's actually not really a quarterback thing. It's a running back thing, but I know you were on quarterbacks, but Curtis Enos comes in, huge Penn State, comes in for the Bears. You'd think he would have put a skirt on the guy. He's afraid of everybody, falls down, huge yardage. What a bust.
1: That was tough. There was a lot of those Penn State backs, and I won't put Kijana there because he got hurt, not his fault. I won't put him there, but was there Blair Thomas with the Jets, a Penn State back that never popped either? But Curtis Enos, yeah, I remember him. He did, I will say, I know you don't care, but he did have 1 year where he had 1,000 yards, Curtis Enos.
2: Put a skirt on the guy. He's afraid of everybody falls down.
1: Tim in Chicago. Yeah, there's a rabbit hole going down busts. Let's get to Boston. Jim in Boston. From Tim to Jim in Boston. And you got some Ryan Leaf thoughts, Jim. Go for it.
3: Yeah, I mean, I'm on the same path as the last caller. I mean, think about it, right? The Patriots drafted Kenneth Sims. He was a bust, number one. Steve Entman.
1: Got hurt.
3: There's quite a few guys. You know, I mean, you could go on and on with anybody in the top three. Ryan Leaf, I mean, he was a high-profile quarterback when he came out that year. So, yes, it sort of stuck with him, but there are so many. Ty Detmer, Couch. I could go on and on.
1: Couch.
3: I mean, Andre Ware.
1: Couch.
3: Right?
1: Oh, Andre Ware. Yeah.
3: I mean, these guys were horrible. And Rick Myra came out with Bledsoe the same year. I mean, thank God
1: that was
3: the
1: rough.
3: Patriots drafted Bledsoe instead of Couch.
1: Yeah, screw you. I'm a Seahawks fan. So we got stuck with Rick Meyer when you took Drew Bledsoe. And Drew Bledsoe's from Washington State. That would have been perfect. But I'm glad you guys got Bledsoe. Great dude, too.
3: Appreciate you. It ended up, led to Brady in sort of a roundabout way with him getting hurt. So I'm happy about that.
1: Isn't that crazy? Appreciate the call, Jim, in Boston. Think about this. If Mo Lewis never, I don't know, almost killed Drew Bledsoe in a game that never should have happened

0: because of 9/11. That game was pushed back. That game would have played on the regular week, and I'm going to guarantee you that Mo Lewis hit just wouldn't have happened. It wouldn't have been in the Matrix. And Drew Bledsoe never would have lost the gig. Tom Brady never would have came in for him. Isn't that crazy? Does Brady ever text Mo Lewis and just say, I don't know, just a little emoji smile, thanks again? If Mo Lewis doesn't destroy Drew Bledsoe, Tom Brady probably never marries Giselle. I mean, it's just so crazy where the cracks of time and the happenstance and nuts, right? Think about that. That was 2001 week two where they pushed it back because they didn't play, obviously, after the 9/11 tragedy. But it was a weird, and Bledsoe never goes down. And Thomas Edward Patrick Brady Jr., who knows, man? I don't know. I love that story, though. And it is, you know, I will say with Ryan Leaf, because he is still the poster boy for it. I think it's a lot of the off-the-field stuff, too. And he was so immature, yelling at reporters, right? There was other instances of, you know, you can Google it, going back to his, you know, home college town in Pullman, and like, it's just instances, immaturity. Not everybody at that age can handle that fame, that money. No way. I probably wouldn't have been able to do it. I would have been just as dumb. I mean, and you guys remember him. I remember Leaf, the college player. Again, I'm from that state, grew up watching that team. You remember Ryan Leaf? He was like part Ben Roethlisberger, part Brett Favre, right? He was this big-ass dude with this cannon, and he was kind of an a-hole. He was cool, kind of Jim McMahon-ish. And then he went to the league, and it was weird. Anyway, bless his heart. I had a great conversation with him today, and I'm glad I went and did it. And I can't wait to watch him call games this year on USA Sports because I've seen him do it before and he's good at it. He's got great perspective and he knows football. And anyway, I'm rooting for Ryan Leaf. Hopefully that goes well for him in that next gig. Let's get to Dallas. First time checking in Big D tonight with Tony in Dallas. Tony, you're live on Westwood One. What you got?
1: Hey, Johnny, we love the ball game on Sunday night.
0: Yes.
1: Talking about a couple of things that I'm going to throw you and see what you think. The guy that was talking about Art Schlichter made me think of Rick Leach from Michigan. I never heard of the guy in the NFL. You were talking about quarterback coach combinations, and I was thinking of Troy Aikman and Jimmy Johnson. When Jimmy Johnson was told he was going to go into the Hall of Fame, Troy Aikman was crying on the air. And I had to wipe his eyes. So anyway, appreciate you taking my call, man. Love the show.
0: What was that with Jimmy? You said, I'm sorry, say that again. Oh, when Aikman was crying on the air, was
1: the relationship with quarterbacks and coaches. Yeah. And it made me think of, Aikman and Johnson and when Jimmy was, doing that, the pregame show, whatever, on the network, and the guy from the Hall of Fame came and told him he was going in the Hall of Fame. They went to Troy Aikman and Joe Buck in the booth and just to see Troy's reaction. And Troy was wiping his eyes, and his comment was, of all the people on the Cowboys that went from our team, Jimmy should have been first.
0: Troy's beautiful. I'm a huge Troy Aikman fan. Thank you for the call. And Troy is so classy when he didn't have to be, when that turned into a train wreck with Jerry and Barry. The White House, Troy was classy every step of the way, and I got a ton of respect for Troy Aikman on that. Because as you see well documented in the Netflix doc, Troy was like, I hadn't talked to Barry in like 3 months, Barry Switzer. And I mean, that's one of my ultimate what ifs ever. And it's crazy that I even have to ask this because my partners over here, Lloyd and Harry, they weren't even alive when this was going on. So they this is totally foreign to them. But I'll tell you, Stuart Kovacs, this guy Jerry Jones hired this guy Jimmy Johnson. And

0: maybe the best coach slash talent evaluator ever as far as talent evaluation in the team that Jimmy built. And then the owner, Jerry Jones, fires him after he won him back-to-back Super Bowls. Like, I can't even believe I have to ask this, but what if he didn't fire the guy who just won him two straight Super Bowls? And I get, I mean, men and ego, and there were some harsh things said. And I think we all know if you're a man and you have another dude, and women too, shoot, where you say something that crosses the line with someone, or someone says something to you that crosses the line with you, you're done with them, dude. You're done with them. And Jerry was right in one sense. They still would win another Super Bowl. He could find another coach to win him a Super Bowl, and he did. But they just left way too much meat on the bone. You didn't win it in 94. Steve Young had his get the monkey off my back year, and that was a great NFC championship game between the Niners and the Cowboys, the pass interference non-call, that type of thing. But that's like one of my biggest what-ifs ever. If Jimmy would have stayed, how good the Cowboys would have stayed in the 90s, man. Jimmy would have kept finding players. Players would have, anyway, all that stuff. And I love moments like that. Guys, there's only two men in the building that wear the record, whether it's a win or a loss. And it's one of the most important relationships in all of sports. And that's where we're going to get back to a little bit. We'll get two for two with Stu next hour as well. Stu, preseason week one, scale of 1 to 10. 10 is the greatest thing ever. 1, it means absolutely nothing. Where is Stuart Kovacs with NFL preseason week one?
1: I'll say I'm a 7. I'm going to watch a lot of it, probably more than I should, more than I need to, but I will be tuned in this week for sure.
0: 100%. Are you going to gamble on it?
1: I will go that far. I will not gamble on it, but I will watch it.
0: All right, good text here. Text says, I wanted to say I think about how big of a loser you have to be to go on social media and call out Ryan Leaf for his shortcomings 30 years later, specifically when he's the main call for the reinvented Pac-12. I can already picture those people. Anyways, I didn't like Leaf back then, but I'm a big Pac-10 guy and can't wait to see what Leaf could do. Appreciate the call, or appreciate the text, Bradford from Michigan. It's a beautiful relationship. Two most important people in the building.
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1: 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You talk
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2: 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Good Monday morning to you. Hope y'all are doing well, and I hope y'all had a great weekend. Shout out to all my overnighters, truck drivers, third shifters. Shout out to all my early morning, late night Uber and Lyft drivers. Shout out to all my early morning, late night limo drivers out there as well. Shout out to all the first responders protecting the city, the county, the state, the country. I appreciate you. Shout out to all my early gym goers getting them good endorphins flowing early this morning. Shout out to all my people already at work or on their way to work. Salute to you. I know the vibes. I'm right here with you. Shout out to all my early morning, late night hospital workers out there working around the clock, making sure that people get the good medicine, treatment, and care that they need. Shout out to all my early morning, late night dentists, dental workers, dental assistants out there, making sure that people keep their pearly whites nice, clean, and shiny this morning. Shout out to all my early morning, late night food industry workers serving up the good nourishment for all my early risers this morning. Shout out to all my early morning, late night vending machine technicians, making sure that people can get their snack on early this morning. Shout out to all my early morning, late night front and rear loan truck drivers out there, all my bus drivers riding around and getting it, making sure that people get from home to work and the kiddos get from home to school in a safe and timely fashion. Shout out to all my early morning, late night UPS drivers, UPS workers, FedEx drivers, FedEx workers, Amazon drivers, Amazon workers, all my early morning, late night airport workers out there as well, including all of my volunteer air traffic control workers out there. Appreciate you. Shout out to all my early morning, late night local 728 transportation drivers in the film industry. I'm a local 613 IBEW workers out there as well. Shout out to all my railroad workers, all my local mailmen, mailwomen, postal workers out there, making sure that people get their mail and packages in a safe and timely fashion as well. Shout out to all my early morning, late night hospitality workers, hotel workers out there, making sure that people are having a great stay wherever that may be. All my local donut makers, all my local funeral home workers, and of course, all my people listening in the bed right now as well. 502 here on a Monday morning. I appreciate y'all hanging out with your boy. Hope y'all had a great weekend, whether it was fun, relaxing, productive, a little bit of everything. Either way it goes, I appreciate y'all tuning in.

and hanging out with me. Plenty to get into this morning as we're going to talk some Atlanta Falcons football as they had a practice Saturday night under the lights. We'll get into that. 92.9 The Game was out there as well. Live giving you coverage of that. Shout out to Mike and Bo. You heard them coming up at the top of the hour on the morning shift as well. But we'll get into how that went over the weekend with the Falcons. We'll get into some other NFL headlines as well. But we do have to start with what went down over the weekend with the Atlanta Braves as they lost their series against the Yankees. But they were able to win the last game of the series and avoid the sweep. So that was at least good, and some tough pitching matchups for the Braves over the weekend as they faced the very best of the Yankees rotation. And they were okay, but it felt like definitely the first game they should have won. Game one on Friday, they really should have won. They were up 2-0 going into the bottom of the ninth, what I believe had two outs, and they just could not get the job done. And it was tough. Raisel Iglesias had probably one of his, I don't know if it was the worst, but probably one of the worst performances of the year, one of his worst outings of the year, if not the worst. Again, it was 2-0 going into the bottom of the ninth, and Raisel gave up two runs. Now, I believe it was, Dylan Dodd that came in and was able to get that final out to keep it squared at 2-2. But then, and it was Dylan Dodd that came in. But then in the bottom of the 10th inning, there was a sacrifice fly, and the Yankees were able to win it that way. So that one felt like the game that got away from you and the one that you were supposed to win. That was kind of the swing game of the series. And look, I know Saturday's game was 5-4, but it kind of felt like the Braves almost came back in that when they were down 5-3 going into, I think, the 8th inning. Ronnie hits the solo homer, and you thought, okay, maybe we can find a way to get this one tied up and find a way to steal that one like the Yankees stole the one on Friday, but Braves weren't able to do that. And yeah, if you were going to win any of the first two games, it was going to be the game on Friday, because that's the game you really should have won when you're up 2-0 going to the bottom of the ninth. And I think you had as many as two outs as well, too. And just to make sure, yeah, because in the bottom of the ninth, you got the first strikeout. Then Lombard Jr. reaches on an infield single. Then you got another strikeout. And so then you get the doubles hit by Wells, and then that scores Lombard Jr., and so that made it 2-1. Then Rosario walked, and then Ben Rice hit the game-tying RBI single. So, yeah, Barry, if you were going to win any of the games, if you're going to win any of those first two games between the Braves and the Yankees, the Braves should have won that first game for sure. But, look, that's a good team that you're facing, and you had a little bit of a bad break, and, again, you were going up against some tough pitching matchups. Max Fried was really good in that game on Friday. He goes 6 1/3, only gives up 3 hits, no runs, 7 strikeouts, only 2 walks. So you faced Max Fried on Friday if you're the Braves. And then Saturday, it was a crazy pitching matchup between Gerrit Cole and Chris Sale, which we got to talk about Chris Sale getting fired up and ejected really at the beginning of Sunday's game because of what happened in Saturday's game. But Gerrit Cole, he pitched a very nice game as well, too. He went 7 innings, only giving up 6 hits. He did give up 2 runs, but 9 strikeouts, no walks. Chris Sale, 6 innings, gave up 5 hits, 3 runs, 2 walks, 8 strikeouts. So quality start for Chris Sale. And really that third run, definitely tough. If you didn't see the game, it was a runner on third, and Chris Sale got called for a balk. And so the runner from third got to score, and that gave the Yankees the lead, I believe, at that point. I'll double-check here now, but I believe at that point that gave the Yankees the lead. So it was definitely a tough break for the Braves at that point. Yeah, that gave the Yankees the lead because it was 2-2 after Jones had dribbled to center and Lombard Jr. scored. Then Chris Sale balked, and this is going down in the bottom of the fifth, by the way.
and then Chris Hill balked, and it was

was kind of a close call, but I do think it was probably a balk. It seemed like Chris Sale was already set, and then he made a little movement again, almost like he was trying to reset, and he was called for a balk. So definitely an unfortunate play there, but at the end of the day, probably the right call, but still tough. And Chris Sale obviously what gave his thoughts about that. Walt Weiss ended up getting ejected in that game, in Saturday's game, and then Chris Sale, the beginning of Sunday's game, still not very happy about that call in a big moment, and he got ejected at the very beginning of yesterday's game, which the Braves did end up winning, and so we will focus on that game. Big homers coming up for Matty O, and then also a big hit for Money Mike as well, too, in the top of the 10th, winning it for the Braves, scored Ha-Seong Kim, so Matt Olson gave the Braves the lead in the top of the 7th after homering off of Cam Schlittler, and then Didier Fuentes gave up a homer to Grisham in the bottom of the 8th that tied it up, but then Money Mike gives the Braves the lead back for good in the top of the 10th, and that's how they were able to get the job done. So, again, some really good pitching from really the Braves and the Yankees all weekend. Again, I know Chris Sale, you know, the line looks maybe a little bit worse than it actually should with that balk, but overall still gave you a quality start, even though he didn't necessarily maybe have his best. And then, again, the Yankees pitchers felt like they were on one all weekend. Cam Schlittler yesterday goes 7 innings, only gives up 3 hits, 1 run, had 11 strikeouts, and the 1 run he gave up was just that home run. So Grant Holmes, very, very good in his own respect too, goes 6 innings, only gives up 3 hits, no runs, 2 walks, 2 strikeouts for Grant Holmes. So good work by Grant there. And the bullpen, again, other than Didier giving up the homer, was very good as well too. All shut down from Dylan Dodd, Rizal, and Tyler Kinley. So it was good to see Rizal bounce back after his bad bottom of the 9th in Friday's game. So overall, look, obviously you wanted to win the series, but you were able to avoid the sweep. And you were going up against some really, really tough pitching, which is something you're going to face in the postseason. So look, it's not like you got blown out in any of the games. The Braves pitching kept up. So this does make me, you know, obviously the Braves are going to have to find ways to get some big hits against some big-time pitching. But you're also going up against the Yankees team that you hardly ever see. I mean, that was the first time Max Fried had pitched against the Braves since, you know, he had left Atlanta. So, you know, you obviously would want the Braves to look maybe a little bit better in what was a good kind of measuring stick test to get, going up against one of the better teams in the American League. But at the end of the day, they held their own and, again, should have won Friday's game. So this really feels like a series that you should have been able to take. And if you win Friday's game and close that out the way, I feel like Rizal Iglesias probably does 9 times out of 10. And that was just that 10th one. I feel like we're feeling a whole lot better, actually, about this series. So it was what it was, but Braves were able to get the W yesterday with the early start 105. They were able to get the 2-1 victory. So, again, obviously would have loved the Braves to win that series, get the job done, but they were able to at least salvage one of those games. The Braves will be back at it tonight, though. Hopefully can start up another win streak, as that win streak was snapped on Friday. Hopefully they can start up another win streak, building upon yesterday's win. They'll be back at it against the other New York team as they take on the New York Mets for a 3-game series starting at home tonight. You'll have Bryce Elder going up against Christian Scott, first pitch set for 7:15. So you'll have the Mets in here for 3, then the Diamondbacks in here for 3, then you'll go back out on the road to take on 2 AL teams, one for a 3-game series and one for a makeup game against the Chicago White Sox from later on in the season. Remember, that was going to be the first time the Braves actually got swept, or there was a potential there for the Braves to get swept for the first time, but then the game got rained out, and so the Braves are making up that game from a couple of months ago. And so that game's going to be on Thursday in Chicago at 2:10. And then you'll really have some tough ones coming up starting Friday, August 21st to Thursday, August 27th. That is going to be a crucial 6-game stretch for the Braves. A little bit of a weird 6-game stretch, too, as we're just looking ahead a little bit here on the Hometown Take at the Braves schedule. So starting
Friday, August 21st, you got the

0: Milwaukee Brewers. So you're going to go to Milwaukee for the first two. They're going to play Milwaukee a third game, but this one's going to be in Atlanta. I believe it's a makeup game, I think. And then you'll play the Dodgers here in the ATL starting Tuesday, August 25th. And you'll play them Tuesday, Wednesday, Thursday. So that'll be huge going up against Milwaukee and L.A. Again, you're two of the better teams in the National League. So that's going to be a huge measuring stick test and potential playoff previews coming up when you take on the Brewers and the Dodgers for the next series coming up again mid to late August there. But got to take care of what's in front of you right now, and that is taking on the Mets, and hopefully you can get a little payback. Remember, the Mets took two out of three from you and earlier right after the All-Star break. So you want to make sure you can have your get back against the Mets and beat up on a team that you're supposed to beat up on. So hopefully they can do that. And look, on the other side of that too, you started your 9-game win streak against the Mets. So why don't you, you know, start another win streak here against the Mets? Obviously, you can build upon the win you got yesterday in New York and come back home and hopefully beat upon the Mets and get a new win streak going. So that's what the Braves are looking at right now. Again, first pitch for tonight set for 7:15. Bryce Elder, the elder statesman, who's looking like he maybe hopefully got his groove back, will be on the mound for the Bravos. And Christian Scott, who's 3-3 on the year, 3.15 ERA, 1.26 whip in 74 and a third innings pitched, is going to be on the mound for the Mets. And then Bryce Elder, of course, 8-6 on the year, 3.69 ERA. Trying to bring that ERA down some a little bit after a couple of rough starts late before the All-Star break. 1.20 whip for Bryce in 126 and two-thirds innings pitched. So hopefully the Braves can get back in the win column or stay in the win column with another win tonight, as they are still 8.5 games ahead of the Philadelphia Phillies, 11.5 in front of the Marlins, 13 in front of the Nats, and 19.5 games ahead of the Mets, and they can build upon that tonight. So we'll have Braves-Mets tonight, and hopefully the Braves can keep the wins going. But when we come back here on the Hometown Take, we will talk a little bit about what happened under the lights Saturday night for the Atlanta Falcons and continue to get you ready for what is game week. That's right. First preseason game of the season happening on Friday. So we'll talk about all that when we come back here on the Hometown Take, live in the Kia Studios with your boy Dylan Matthews here on a Monday morning on Sports Radio, 92.9 The Game and the Odyssey app.
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3: Looks like construction being picked up for those traveling on the west side, north and southbound 285 between South Atlanta Road and Paces Ferry Road. You still have some barrels out in the roadway. Also on the east side, westbound I-20 approaching Panola Road, construction remains there as well. They're trying to get the barrels off to the shoulder. I'm Lori Houston with Odyssey Atlanta Traffic.
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5: NBA legend Don Nelson passed away over the weekend. Nelson is the NBA's second winningest coach of all time with 1,335 regular season wins. He won 5 NBA championships as a player with the Boston Celtics. The Hall of Famer had coaching stints with the Milwaukee Bucks, the Golden State Warriors, the New York Knicks, and the Dallas Mavericks. He was 86 when he passed. I'm Denton Day.
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It's free 24 hours a day, 7 days a week. All right, we're about to get into some Falcons football here as the Falcons practice Saturday night under the lights was a pretty cool spectacle. Something they've been doing for, I guess, a couple of years now. Practice at Lanier High School in Sugar Hill. Unfortunate thing about the practice on Saturday night was cut more than 30 minutes early due to lightning. But there were some good takeaways, though, from the practice. Falcons quarterback Tua Tagovailoa looked like he had his best practice of camp thus far. Went 6 of 8 in 11 on 11. Had some of his best throws Saturday night. Had a 30-yard pass to Olamide Zaccheaus and completed a play-action rollout pass to wide receiver Drake London. That went for chunk yardage as well. He also completed passes to Jahan Dotson, Drake London, Zaccheaus, Kyle Pitts. Cooper Rush didn't look so great in 11s. He was 0-3. Jack Strand was 2-5. Michael Penix did not throw in any team drills with the Falcons, not running any 7-on-7. So with the Falcons not doing any 7-on-7 work, Michael Penix didn't do any work there, obviously. Harold Perkins continued to shine as well. He's been doing some things. He's been looking actually pretty good here throughout training camp. And don't forget, I told y'all, I think Harold Perkins could, especially now with the unfortunate news of Jalen Walker having to be out and missing the season due to his torn ACL. I think Harold Perkins could be a guy that is going to be able to have an opportunity at least. We'll see what he does with it, and hopefully he makes the most of it. But I definitely think Harold Perkins is going to be one of those guys to at least have an opportunity to really step up and be able to be a part of the solution to filling the void that obviously the Jalen Walker injury created. And he had a nice play on Saturday, stuffed running back Nathan Carter behind the line of scrimmage in a goal line drill, so that was nice to see. Bijan did unfortunately fumble his first handoff of 11-on-11s from Tua, but followed that three plays later with a touchdown run, so he made up for it. You know, still, Bijan's getting back into the live flow of things, so not too worried about Bijan there, but did at least want to make note of that. They did run a little bit of a trick play. There was a little bit of trickery now. Jahan Dotson did miss Jack Strand on a trick play that featured Nathan Carter tossing to Jahan Dotson, and Strand was out as an eligible receiver, but Dotson missed him on the trick play. Brandon Dorlis, Mason Smith both had sacks of Tua, so good to see Brandon Dorlis and also Mason Smith getting in on the action as well, a guy we're hoping can help us in the run game, and Mason Smith, who obviously, we acquired straight up for Rook Arororo earlier this offseason, if you remember, from Jacksonville. Clark Phillips did have a sack of Cooper Rush on a corner blitz. He got close enough to Rush's arm in a practice where, obviously, you're not supposed to be hitting the quarterback during this time. He did immediately apologize to Cooper Rush, though, so it was all good there. There was no live tackling period, obviously, due to the practice being cut short. That's something they were going to do at the end. And they were, again, planning on doing a little bit of a live tackling period, but with the practice ending early, unfortunately, because of lightning, they did not get a chance to do that. Jesse Bates, something we've been keeping an eye on. He was at practice in a jersey and shorts, but once again was not practicing. We did get a little bit of inside information on that. Apparently, he is dealing with a little bit of a back issue. I think it's a lower back issue specifically, but hopefully he is going to be okay and doesn't have to really miss any significant time. And seems like hopefully it's more of a precautionary thing than anything, but doesn't have anything new. Apparently, according to reports, it does not have anything to do with money, and he should be just fine. And they're kind of just holding him out for, again, precautionary reasons. So that is good to know. Another good piece of news that we got on Friday that we didn't get to talk about because it came out a little bit later on in the day, came out in the evening. Falcons defensive lineman Zach Harrison been cleared to return to practice. That's news coming straight from the team. So that is very, very good news for the Falcons.
Obviously, you're going to want Zach Harrison, a guy who has proven to

0: be a good defensive lineman and be a good part of this rotation, somebody you want in this defensive line rotation. Obviously, he's missed some time due to some injuries here and there, but he has been cleared to return to practice, so that very good news for the Falcons, and you hope that he'll be able to make an impact for the Falcons this year, somebody you hope can also help you in the run and pass defense for the Falcons as well. So being able to get Zach Harrison back, very good news for the Falcons. You hope he can just stay healthy for sure. So that was good news to hear as well. But the Falcons getting ready for their first preseason action this week as they're going to take on the Denver Broncos in Mercedes-Benz Stadium. So, look, it'll be interesting, very interesting to see what we get this Friday. And obviously we'll talk more about it as we get closer to the game. But how much are we going to see of Tua? Because it does seem like he's going to play. Doesn't obviously seem like Michael Penix not going to play because he hasn't been cleared for any 11-on-11 yet. Hasn't done any 11-on-11 practice. So we're not going to see Michael Penix, obviously. But how much of Tua are we going to see? But then before we see Cooper Rush and Jack Strand, I think if they have a really good first series, then maybe they only go one series. But I think maybe at least two, probably no more than three series. But we'll see. If I had to guess, the sweet spot number is probably two. I would probably have to guess two series that we'll see the starting offense and starting defense probably around the same number. But it will definitely be fun to see what this offense is going to look like, at least a little bit. Now, we're not going to see a whole lot. Obviously, it's going to be very, as it always is in the preseason, it's going to be very vanilla concepts, very vanilla schemes, very vanilla play calling, because they don't want to give anything away. And look, you don't want them to give anything away in the preseason, so that is what it is. But it still will be very interesting to see just what everything kind of looks like under this new Kevin Stefanski and Tommy Rees offense. So I will definitely be interested in seeing that, but we obviously will find out more about that when we get there on Friday. So just the main thing I'll be looking for, obviously, is how much do the starters play. And again, when it comes to the rest of the game, what guys are playing what positions with what groups, what guys that we think are, you know, maybe on the fringe of making the team, where are they at, how long are they playing, things of that nature. So it'll be interesting to see kind of defensive line rotations. It'll be interesting to see where Avion Terrell lines up early on, because you think he'll probably get some time. Zachariah Branch, all the different places maybe he's lining up as well, too, if you want to look at some rookies on both sides. I'll be very interested to see, speaking of rookies, Harold Perkins, Kendall Daniels, two guys, and I think this may be more so for Harold Perkins than necessarily Kendall Daniels, but we'll see how much those guys are playing. What kind of roles are they playing when they're out there? What exactly are they doing? Is Harold Perkins more of a pass rusher, or are they trying to make him more of an off-the-ball linebacker? So that's going to be interesting to see as well, because I think Harold Perkins could be a guy that could help you right away as far as pass rushing goes. As far as playing off-ball linebacker, I think that's going to take a little bit longer. And as far as that's something he's still working on, and that's still something he has to develop into. But as far as a pass rusher goes, I think he could help the Falcons right away. But those will be, again, some of the things that we are looking out for here when it comes to the Falcons' first preseason game. So I think that will definitely be interesting to see. And we'll start to get answers, at least some small answers to some questions here as far as what this final product ultimately could look like. But I do want to let you hear a little bit from Kevin Stefanski. He spoke to the media on Friday, and speaking of Harold Perkins, we were just talking about him. Kevin Stefanski actually spoke about Harold Perkins and, you know, talked about how he has been doing well, but there obviously is still a lot more room for growth, of course.
1: Remains to be seen. I think for any rookie, you know, we're only however many days into this thing, so I think it's important that they keep the main thing. The main thing, I think Perk's doing a nice job of that. And then it's about earning roles. And like I've told you guys, we're not there yet. We're not handing out jobs just yet. So he's earning more reps, and then –

0: if you can earn a role doing this, and it's the classic type of thing. The more you can do for a football team, if you can play special teams, it's a great bonus for a roster. And if you can have multiple jobs, you're not just in one position, or you're not pigeonholed into one position, that gives us as a football team versatility along the roster. So I think Perk is earning those type of roles, but certainly is not there yet.
1: So you hear, obviously, is earning more reps and earning looks as far as, okay, we see this guy can do a little let's try him here and see what he can do. And then obviously you heard him mention special teams, which I think is going to be a place that he can obviously get even more playing time if he can find if he can show that he can be effective during special teams. I mean, and unfortunately, this is a guy who has gone on the pup list since then, but look at a guy like D'Angelo Malone. Was a guy that couldn't necessarily find his way on the field as far as on defense, but he's turned out to be a big, big part of what this Falcons team wants to do on special teams, and is a huge part of the reason of when the Falcons are effective on special teams. You know, he's most of the time the reason behind it. So obviously he's going to be a guy in Harold Perkins that is going to really be able to see the field if he can do some good things on special teams, and then he'll keep earning his way onto the field defensively. And so we'll see again exactly where they have him at, more so if it's more so edge rusher, if they really want to keen in on his development at off the ball linebacker. You know, we'll find out all those things there, but it'll be very interesting to see exactly what we get as far as the Falcons' first preseason game. Again, that's coming up on Friday. All right, when we come back here on the Hometown Take, we got some more NFL headlines to get into. More injuries, unfortunately, hitting some teams in the NFC South and throughout the NFL. We'll get into all that next. And plus, a former Falcons QB getting into a little bit of a scuffle with one of the best pass rushers in the NFL. We'll talk about that next as well, too. Coming up here on the Hometown Take, live in the Kia Studios with your boy Dylan Matthews here on a Monday morning on Sports Radio 92.9 The Game and the Odyssey app.

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2: Construction's been cleaned up on the west side, north and south, out 285 between Paces Ferry Road and South Atlanta Road. Lanes are getting through. They've been getting through for the last hour. Also on westbound I-20, we had construction near Panola Road. It looks like the barrels have been moved to the shoulder. May still have some lane blockage, but very, very brief delays. I'm Laura Houston with Odyssey Atlanta Traffic.
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It is the Hometown Take, live in the Kia Studios with your boy Dylan Matthews here on a Monday morning. Hope y'all are doing well. 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And obviously we just got done talking a little bit about the Atlanta Falcons and their practice Saturday night under the lights at Lanier High School. Good to see there. Unfortunately, the practice did get cut by more than 30 minutes early due to lightning, so that was kind of the only unfortunate thing behind it. But Tua looked good. Defense had some moments. Harold Perkins again stuffed Nathan Carter behind the line of scrimmage in a goal line drill. Bijan did fumble his first handoff from Tua, but bounced back after that, had a three-yard touchdown run. Had a touchdown run three plays later, I should say. Brandon Dorless, Mason Smith had sacks of Tua. Clark Phillips had a sack on Cooper Rush on a cornerback blitz. So defense had their moments. Offense had their moments. So that was good work to see. Michael Penix Jr. did not throw in any team drills because the Falcons did not do any 7-on-7 work, only 11-on-11. And again, there was supposed to be a live tackling period, but due to the practice being cut short because of the lightning, they did not do that live tackling period. So that was, again, kind of the only unfortunate part of the practice yesterday. But Mikey P, Bo Morgan, they did a show live during that practice. So they're coming up at the top of the hour. They'll be able to give you more insight from that. But good to see, again, the Falcons putting in some work and doing some good things there. So we'll continue to talk about the Atlanta Falcons all week long and get you ready for their preseason matchup against the Denver Broncos. Again, that is coming up Friday, and you can hear that game right here on your flagship station of the Atlanta Falcons, Sports Radio 92.9 The Game. Again, game is on Friday, going to be at 7 p.m., kickoff set for 7 p.m. in Mercedes-Benz Stadium. So, again, we'll see how much the starters end up playing. We'll see how much Tua specifically ends up playing. And we'll be able to take away some things. Now, I'm not going to say we're going to be able to take away a whole lot. Because, again, as far as schemes and plays and things like that go, it's going to be still very vanilla looking out there. But they're not going to give away too much. But still definitely be able to look at as far as defensive line rotations go. That'll give us some insight into how, you know, the roster is shaping out, when guys are playing, who they're playing with. All will give some indication on, you know, how the final 53-man roster could end up taking shape. So we'll get some deductions from that and continue to talk about that after that happens. But should be hopefully a fun one coming up on Friday as the Falcons continue to get ready for their first preseason game. Falcons do have an afternoon practice today as far as that goes. So they're going to have an afternoon practice today, and Matthew Bergeron going to end up speaking to the media today. So that should be good. And then they'll have practices on Tuesday, Wednesday, no Thursday practice. And then Friday is when they will have their game. So we'll see how that ends up shaping.

working out for the Falcons. But I do want to get into some other NFL headlines here. How about let's start with this one? How about former Falcons quarterback Kirk Cousins getting a little scuffle with old Max Crosby? This, when I saw this, I was like, what? What now? So, if you didn't hear, Kirk Cousins and Max Crosby, they ended up getting held out of the practice on Saturday. Now, the skirmish happened on Friday. They ended up getting held out of practice on Saturday for disciplinary reasons after their fight on Friday. And so, Fernando Mendoza was playing with the first team offense, but Raiders coach Clint Kubiak said both players will practice Monday as the team was off yesterday. He said, we have very clear expectations on how we want to practice and how we want to go about our business, and we violated that yesterday. So held those guys out. That's all I'm going to say about it. We addressed it with the team, and we're moving on. So Cousins and Crosby both stretched with the team and participated on individual drills Saturday, but remained on the sideline during 11-on-11 period. So Cousins and Crosby got into a heated altercation on Friday. The five-time Pro Bowler hit Cousins twice during the team period, and obviously hitting the quarterback is a big no-no when you talk about, you know, doing training camp work and these type of practices. You know, you don't want to hit the quarterback. Obviously, you don't want to risk any injuries or anything of that sort. So Crosby ended up hitting Cousins twice during the team period, and when Crosby hit Cousins' arm the second time, Cousins took some exception to it. He got in Crosby's face, grabbed the edge rusher's jersey, and both exchanged words before ended up getting broken up. Both players continued to practice following the scuffle, and then Kubiak addressed the incident, saying it's a byproduct of a camp, but he said he wants the two teams' leaders to be smarter with their emotions. Defensive tackle Jonah Lealu and guard Caleb Rogers also got into a fight on Friday, so the emotions were definitely high in that Raiders practice on Friday, but they both still ended up practicing. So I was just like, man, Kirk said, I had enough of you, Max. Stop hitting me, dog. You ain't supposed to be hitting me right now. He said, I ain't afraid of you. Kirk said, you must not know who I am. I'll walk in your trap and take over your trap. You just go ask Atlanta. So, yeah, Kirk O'Change was said, hey, don't test the gangster over here, man. I'll step to you. You know what I'm saying? Kirk said, look, as our one Mikey P would say, hey, you don't want the smoke, but you can get it type of vibe. That's what Kirk Cousins was on Friday. So I just thought that was pretty hilarious because, again, we know Kirk as, you know, the wholesome, oh, golly gee, you know, wife picks out my clothes, I use Kohl's cash. You know, you never think of Kirk getting that usually that fiery, especially with his own teammates. But happened on Friday. Everybody's got their limits, y'all. Everybody's got their limits. So that happened over the weekend. And how about this? Unfortunate for who was just ended up being the hero of the Hall of Fame game, but now Haynes King is going to miss some time with a hamstring injury. So the Panthers are signing Kyle Trask as their QB3. So they signed him yesterday, as Haynes King, again, is expected to miss some time with a hamstring injury. So that is unfortunate. You hope that doesn't affect Haynes King's chances of making the roster, but you have to think possibly it might, depending on how much time he could end up missing. So you just hope that doesn't, again, affect Haynes King and his ability to make the roster. And again, we know those hamstring injuries can be tricky. So you just hope Haynes still has a solid chance to make that Panthers roster again, especially after being, you know, the hero in the Hall of Fame game. It was a nice story, but Trask right now is the third quarterback behind Bryce Young and Kenny Pickett. Trask does have some familiarity with the Panthers offense, or with Panthers offensive coordinator, I should say, Brad Izick. He spent the last three seasons with Tampa Bay. Has limited game experience, but again, does have a little bit of experience with their new OC. So we'll see how that ends up panning out, but hopefully Haynes King can get back sooner rather than later. Some more injuries happening in the NFC South as well, too. This one definitely another major injury for the Saints. Their guard, Dylan Radunz, is out for the season with a torn ACL, and that coming from head coach of the Saints, Kellen Moore. Radunz limped off the field after a one-on-one offensive and defensive lineman drill toward the beginning of Saturday,

0: practice, did not return. He signed with the Saints last year. He is not necessarily a starter, but he was a key reserve who ended up starting 10 games last season. And again, is that guy who you hope, if you do have an injury, it's supposed to be some good depth for the Saints, but now he's going to be out with a torn ACL. Second Saints player to tear an ACL in camp this year. We also know Brian Brisset also tore his ACL at the start of camp, so that definitely unfortunate for the Saints. They're also dealing with some other injuries too, as the rest, as you know, all these teams are. Obviously, we got our own injury issues as well, so nobody's crying boo-hoo for the Aints, but it feels like the injury bug has gone around a little bit in the NFC South. You know, obviously, the Saints had their injury happen with Brian Brisset, now Dylan Radunes. Obviously, we know what happened to Jalen Walker here. The Bucs dealing with their own injuries, and they got whole the Vita Vea situation going on. So, man, it feels like it's been going around definitely everywhere. We always know the NFL, especially at this time of the year, is a war of attrition of sorts, but feels like it's been, we've been getting more news in the NFC South than anything. But Cameron Jordan also missed Saints practice yesterday due to a hamstring issue stemming from Thursday's practice. So other Saints dealing with some other injuries as well too. And speaking of injuries, one more here for you that is definitely big time for the Chicago Bears. Wide receiver Luther Burden, who really burst onto the scene last year, suffered a groin injury in Saturday's practice with the Bears. And he's going to miss a little bit of time. It was on the final rep of red zone one-on-ones on Saturday. Burden and quarterback Tyreek Stevenson got tangled up, and the defensive back broke up a pass from Caleb Williams. Stevenson landed on his back and ended up laying on the ground for several moments in pain. So Stevenson looked like he hurt a little something there, tweaked his back maybe, and then Burden looked like, again, he tweaked his groin. So, unfortunate there for the Chicago Bears, as they're going to be looking like dealing maybe with some injury issues here coming up. And then I said last one, I actually lied, because this is another big one here that's going to affect another big NFC team. The Commanders are going to be look like missing Laremy Tunsil for a significant portion of the season, at least after he suffered a torn tricep in practice. And so he's going to end up missing a significant portion of the season. The recovery time for torn triceps is typically at least 4 months and could be as long as 6 or 7 months. He got hurt in Saturday's practice, did Tunsil, in a one-on-one pass rush drill versus Odafe Owe. And so that's going to be a big blow for the Commanders. And they do have a backup in place. Brandon Coleman is going to be the backup, but obviously Laremy Tunsil expected to be the guy, and that's a hard guy to replace. That's a dude who has gotten the job done for a good amount of time now, obviously NFL vet, and definitely a hard guy to replace at left tackle. So we'll see how that ends up panning out. And then last thing real quick, Teddy Bridgewater looking like he has decided to retire. And he's decided to step away from the Detroit Lions, and he's officially been placed on the reserve retired list. And so they're bringing in Joshua Dobbs. They brought him in on a 1-year, $1.425 million deal. And so Josh Dobbs looks like he's going to end up being the Lions' backup QB. So a little bit of a backup QB change out there in Detroit after Teddy Bridgewater looks like he's calling it an NFL career. Probably going to go maybe focus more on his coaching now. We all know and heard the stories about the team he's coaching out there in Florida, got that bill passed and all that good stuff. So looks like Teddy probably focusing a little bit more on the coaching side of things now, if I had to guess. But those are some NFL headlines for you here on a Monday morning, and that is my time. I appreciate y'all tuning in. 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The Morning Shift. 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Allie Mack on assignment. So it is just Mikey P, Mike Johnson, Bo Squid, Billy Morgan. And I'll be hanging out with them as well. Coming up here in the Kia Studios, entertain you for the next 3 hours. 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Peace.
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0: NFL. Join us Monday as we're back at camp from Flowery Branch, coming off of a big weekend. What did the Braves do in New York City? And as the Falcons gear up for their first preseason game, we're all over it with you. We'll be talking about that and much more starting at 2 right here on Sports Radio 92.9 The Game.
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3: Looks pretty good for a Monday morning. Don't forget school back in session. Watch the flashing lights on the school buses and watch your speed in the school zone. That construction's been picked up westbound I-20 there on the east side. Westbound I-20 approaching Panola Road. So lingering delays are just a little bit of a backup, maybe 3 minute added delay. Also, your construction from over the weekend, that's gone. North and southbound 285 between South Atlanta Road and Paces Ferry Road. I'm Lori Houston with Odyssey Atlanta Traffic.
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1: Rise and shine, Atlanta. This is The Morning Shift. I am Bo Morgan. They call me Squidbilly. He is the All-American National Champion, former Atlanta Falcon. Michael, don't ask him what the P stands for. Johnson, she is the First Lady of Atlanta Baseball. And the point guard of The Morning Shift, Miss Allie Mack, but she's on assignment for a few days, and we will be rudderless without her. But over there, you heard him earlier, speeding down the streets of Atlanta, Dylon, Mr. Dylan, Dylon Matthews, a Kia driving man. It is Monday, August 10th. It's actually my dad's birthday, which I'm sure he's not listening this early, so happy birthday to my dad.
2: Happy birthday to your dad.
1: Good morning.
2: What'd you get him? You give him a gift?
1: I just gave him a happy birthday wish so far.
2: The answer is a high five.
1: This is the unfortunate stretch where I don't go anywhere or do anything other than Falcons training camp stuff.
2: Yeah.
1: I mean, I literally, like, I did one thing all weekend other than, like as far as going somewhere.
2: Yeah.
1: And went to the Lanier practice Saturday. Other than that, I didn't do a thing as far as, you know, outside of the house and the yard.
2: It is weird because I remember that we had this conversation like 3 years ago, which is crazy to say because we've been on the air that long, but this conversation like 3 years ago where I was like, am I bad that, like, now that I've had two kids that nobody else in my family gets like any kind of gifts or anything for their holidays? Like, you get to a point where it's just like, oh, you send my dad a card, make sure you. And he understands, and Lord knows he's been there too, but now I'm like, all right, my kid's birthday is coming up this weekend, you know, birthday party. So my dad's birthday will be coming up in September. He's turning 65, and I'm like, oh, I should probably get him a gift for his 65th birthday.
1: Yeah.
2: That's a big one. But nonetheless, man, it's like you should get to a point in life where you're like, yep, that's not happening. Ah, sorry, man. But
1: my dad's, you know,
2: all resources have been pointed towards the little ones.
1: My dad will probably kill me, but he's 73 today. How about that? And my mom is... You know, or if he's a year older. Let's just put it that way.
2: But not yet. You actually said it.
1: But not yet. Not yet. Not yet. She's like, I think when you get, I imagine when you get over like 65, you're just like, yeah, whatever. Like, then they almost count as like, you know, it's kind of like a gold star. Like, yeah, I'm that old. Yeah.
2: My dad says he's in the bonus. You know what I mean? My dad literally was the guy that retired at 59 and a half, like 59 and a half in a day. He was like, I'm out.
1: Yeah.
2: So he's been retired for almost 5 years now, or over 5 years now. And he's like, yeah, man, I'm good.
1: So basically the first little like bump that he had when he was like, knew he could, he's like, you know what? Screw y'all, I'm out.
2: As soon as the penalty came away from that 401k.
1: Yeah.
2: He's like, you know what, man? I've gone hard enough. It is what it is.
1: I do regret that when we when I met your parents at Echo Park about a month ago now, like your dad and I just said hey, and your mom and your sister very much so controlled the conversation.
2: Yeah,
1: your sister pretty much was the only person I really talked to. In other words,
2: yeah.
1: But it was funny.
2: She had a few cervezas up.
1: You know
2: in
1: what was funny about your sister talking to me, because she another thinged me, and she didn't say another thing. She didn't say another thing.
2: By the way,
1: but she would. I'd look over and I'd be like, oh, I don't think she has anything to say. And then she'd just go, oh. And I was like, yeah, I mean, I can talk to anybody all night long. Like, I can just talk. It's kind of a skill that I'm able to continue a conversation if needed.
2: Yeah. Well, it's a good thing you had that, because you and I did hang out at Lanier High School on Saturday night, and it was a four-hour show. We thought we'd get a little bit more than 2 hours of on-field action. We did not. We got a little over 1 hour of on-field action. It was called at about 8:10, 8:11. I saw a lightning strike, and I saw a couple people start getting up from the aluminum bleachers, and I was like, uh-oh, this ain't good. Because once that lightning hits, things go sideways, and we'll obviously get to that coming up in a little bit at 6:20 and talk about some of our takeaways, which were, I thought it was important for us to see what we saw. Let's just put it that way. I'll kind of leave that one floating until we get to 6:20 and we can talk about it more in depth. But there was a couple of very, very big things, in my opinion, that we were able to kind of take away from that practice on Saturday night. So that'll be fun to kind of recap throughout the show. For right now, we do need to talk about the Atlanta Braves. They salvage getting one win up in the Bronx against the New York Yankees in a series that I don't know how you felt, because we didn't really get a chance to talk about this on Saturday, but This was

0: very much a playoff series. Like this felt, it felt intense. Every pitch felt intense. And the Yankees, obviously a postseason team, but you're able to salvage and get that victory in the 10th inning yesterday. And it's a good thing, because a sweep at the hands of New York would have felt a lot worse than just getting one on a Sunday. And the Braves have struggled in Sunday day games, but they get one done yesterday.
1: Yeah, I thought it was a phenomenal series. I think you nailed it with the playoff stuff. I also thought that the Braves, I know that they lost 2 of 3, but I didn't walk away from this thinking, what a disaster.
0: Yeah.
1: I walked away saying, you know, if you think the Yankees are one of the contenders in the American League and in baseball for a World Series, then the Braves handled business. And I know it sounds weird to say that about the team with the second best record in baseball, which is what the Braves are right now. Like 2 games, I think, behind the Brewers, or a game and a half, something like that.
0: Yeah.
1: But I thought they, you know, accounted for themselves well. The Tyler O'Malley debut on Friday night was against a Max Fried, who we know very, very well. And it was he was phenomenal. Threw 6 innings, 9 Ks, and 3 hits over that. And then you had Chris Sale was the only starter that gave up runs.
0: Yeah, isn't that crazy? Weekend. Isn't that crazy?
1: And he still walked away with a quality start. And one of those runs came on a controversial balk call, which was a garbage call. And we'll get to more of that later. But I thought you'd and the Yankees starting pitching was nothing short of phenomenal this weekend. Schlitter was phenomenal yesterday. 7 innings of, I think 11 Ks and 1 run.
0: Yeah.
1: Gave up. That was the Olsen home run. It was just a really hard fought series. And you had to fight for that one win that you got yesterday, but you could have won all three. You were in position to win all three.
0: Yeah, and I think the interesting takeaway for me is, as I'm driving in this morning, I'm kind of thinking about this series, and I think that my biggest takeaway was this. However you felt as a Braves fan coming out of this series, you were probably right. Like, I could be talked in either way. I could be talked into saying, hey, you played a postseason-type team, and you didn't get it done with the small things on Friday and Saturday, and you came away. You know, if that's a 3-game series, you lost 2 of them, you were out. If you want to come away from the series going, hey, man, our biggest concern was pitching rotation depth and, you know, clutch hitting at times and, you know, really being able to do some of the things and go toe-to-toe with one of the best teams in baseball, then I would let you have that. You know what I mean? Like, you would be able to talk me either way. If you felt better or worse coming off the weekend series, I could believe that. Because the pivot point was on Saturday. You're right, with Chris Sale in the ball. That really was the difference in the game. And so if you want to say, well, that's never going to happen in a playoff series, I would probably go there with you. I'd probably agree with you. Now, crazy things do happen in playoff series, especially when you come, you know, when it comes to the New York Yankees and you know, what that kind of brings to the table. But I just thought, coming away from it, man, if you wanted to tell me that, oh, you know, hey, Kenley comes in and gets a, you know, a huge inning last night. You know, Michael Harris with some, you know, clutch hitting as well. Ronald hit a tater. Matt Olson hit a tater, like, over the weekend. Austin Riley. Then I could be talked into saying, you know what, I don't feel that bad coming off the weekend.
1: Kenley needed that.
0: He did badly.
1: And
0: yeah,
1: you could tell when he struck out his old teammate with that high heat to end the game. He was so relieved. Those are tough situations. That's why I hate the Ghost Runner crap. Of course, we don't have the Ghost Runner. That game might still be going on. We might have lost it. But he, you know, for him to get out of that inning, I thought it was really good. They had moments. I thought Grant Holmes would get out of that 6th inning. He allows a single and a double to start the inning, and then is able to get out of that. Matt Olson, by the way.
0: Ding.
1: Dude, I mean, I'm a Matt Olson guy. And the dude, I think
0: Breaking news here on the morning shift.
1: I tweeted it yesterday. I think he's the best first baseman in baseball right now. And I'm not really sure if it's as close as we act, especially in the National League. And we can love on Freddie all we want, but I don't think Freddie.
0: Oh, man.
1: But I don't care.
0: You said his name.
1: Yeah,
0: dude.
1: I don't care.
0: Hey, you're a man of your word. What do you mean you don't care? You promised.
1: Matt Olson has had 3 home runs in 4 games. The strikeouts are always going to be up there, but dude is playing

0: pretty good. I mean, he's hitting 266. His own base percentage is in the 340s, which it is on pace to be his third highest as a Brave. I mean, he just does everything. 34 home runs, he's on pace. I don't know what he's on pace for, to be honest with you, but I think he has a chance to get to 50 again. And he's been knocked, and I've heard a lot of people try to criticize him over his tenure here, like, oh, he never hits it when you mattered. So did it matter yesterday? I mean, he's done a really good job, and it just feels like he's been pretty clutch. I thought Austin Riley had a pretty good series until yesterday, and yesterday was...
1: Yeah.
0: But he's a guy that has been hitting probably around 300 since the All-Star break. It just feels like you're in such a better spot, even losing 2 of 3, than you were midway through August and you were midway through July.
1: One more takeaway for me, and really I guess it's kind of twofold. I would have made the argument coming into the series that this Sunday game against Schlittler was the least likely you would be to win a game. And yet you were able to hold in there. Now, he pitched extremely well, but you're able to hold in there enough with Grant Holmes to kind of get you to the finish line and to be able to hold even to go into extra innings. The other half of that is that Schlittler pitched well, but Grant Holmes pitched within himself. And I think it's tough to sit there and compare those guys. And Schlittler's 7 innings, 1 earned, 11 Ks, under 100 pitches. But Grant Holmes, if you'd have told me, was going to get through 6 and only throw 77 pitches, I think I'd have taken that 10 times out of 10, especially given the fact that he only had 2 walks, gave up no runs.
0: His last 2 starts, both of them obviously after the deadline, he's thrown 12 innings, given up 8 hits, 7 Ks, but only 3 walks. And that's the number. That's the thing that we can talk all we want about the Braves pitching. They're going to give up. These guys, Elder, Holmes, Malley, you know, they're going to give up hits, Mike. It's, to me, can they limit the damage with just giving up the free pass? Because that's it for me. That every time Elder and Holmes have gotten themselves in trouble, it's giving up walks.
1: Yeah.
0: Don't give up the walks, because I don't think Holmes nor Elder are out there to strike out guys.
1: I think that Elder lost his way on that for a little bit, but I'm with you. And along with that, like I just said, comes the amount of pitches being thrown. And we know as well as anybody that Walt Weiss is going to keep an eye on that. He's going to be able to keep that pitch count down. But right now, as we enter mid-August, you got to make sure you keep that bullpen fresh. And that's something that I thought was huge for Grant Holmes yesterday. All right, we're going to roll on here on the morning shift. It's the Meathead Edition. When we come back, we're going to talk about what we saw Saturday night, Lanier High School, Saturday Night Lights. Also, you'll hear our one-on-one exclusive conversation with Xavier Watts. You don't want to miss that. Stick with us. 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
4: Still a very, very calm rush hour. Now, construction north and southbound 285. Looks like you've got a little bit of construction there near I-20. 2 lanes are blocked with very, very minimal delays. Not that bad of a backup. Also crash east-west connector at South Cobb Drive. A couple of lanes are blocked off there. I'm Lori Houston with Odyssey Atlanta Traffic.
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2: The Washington Commanders suffered a massive loss on Saturday. Their five-time Pro Bowl left tackle Laremy Tunsil suffered a torn tricep at practice that will leave him sidelined for months. This leaves a massive hole on the line of scrimmage. The guy that's protecting Jaden Daniels' blindside. This is a pivotal third year for Daniels and the coaching staff in Washington. They need a plan at left tackle, and they need a good one. I'm Denton Day.
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5: 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Welcome back in. It's the Morning Shift, the Meathead Edition. Mike Johnson, Squid Billy, Bo Morgan. Dylon back there playing the tunes on the way back in from break. Appreciate you guys hanging out with us, and we got a lot of things to get to from Saturday night, man, because we were the only two radio guys out there at Lanier High School on Saturday night, being able to give you guys the firsthand knowledge. Now, of course, a full media contingent, but you and I had a chance to kind of give a little West Durham Dave Archer, a little play-by-play, as we watched the Falcons, I don't want to say march up and down the field. It really wasn't a move the ball period, but just kind of seeing kind of the differences in personnel packages and everything else, position battles, situational specifics. I'm only going to give you one, though. All right, you got one shot to nail this. Don't clear the board on me. What was your biggest takeaway? Just one. Just biggest takeaway from Saturday night.
6: I don't know. I don't know because I don't want to take anything you might say, but I would just say, I'll go this. First thing popped in my head was how much action Oni Onwa was getting in the first team reps at right tackle.
5: Yeah, that's a big one.
6: That one went to me, and I talked about it. I went on with John Fricke yesterday on his show on Sunday morning, and he asked about what was surprising me, and I said, that one, honestly, that one surprised me a lot because I just kind of expected, for one, I expected Oni Onwa to be a guard, and two, I expected Jarrell to not maybe walk away with that, but to be ahead of a rookie.
5: For
6: who,
5: sure.
6: Who went to Ohio State, but also I think his most playing time he got in college football was with Rice, and again, was a seventh-round draft pick that we didn't even think would be playing tackle. So that was my biggest probably takeaway. Or the one that's still sticking with me. Now there's another one, but I think you'll handle that one.
5: Yeah, well, and I'm assuming you're talking about Zachariah Branch.
6: No, there's another one too.
5: But okay, go ahead, yeah. Zachariah Branch was going to be my biggest one because we talked about it a little bit, and we talked about it on Saturday night. It's like we go in and we talked to Dave Archer before the Falcons took the field, and I'm like, man, he's been the bell of the ball. Like Zachariah Branch has been everything that you kind of thought he would be at this point. And he's made such an impact, and he's so unique in his skill set. I think not just on this roster per se, but what you've had in years past at the wide receiver position. And then everything starts rolling, and the first string offense is out there, and you're in 12 personnel or 21 or whatever else you know you're rolling out there. And I don't think we saw Zachariah Branch catch one ball. Like I don't think we saw him catch one ball. And I thought, man, that's such a departure. Now, of course, this is situational. A lot of red area type stuff, a lot of tight red, but that's where we kind of expect him to excel. And I thought it was, look, I don't think it's the end of the game. I don't think this is one of the things where that's definitely going to be how it is. But we talked about yesterday 10 personnel and establishing things and a hierarchy. And yet at certain times of the practice, he was nowhere to be found in some of those drills. It was a little bit, I don't know, just altered the way I've been thinking about him throughout most of camp.
6: Well, I think it tells you that they're not just going to throw him in there and say, you know what, you're second, you're the number two receiver because you've had some good practices and the fans love you and the media thinks you should be number two.

0: It's kind of what you and I talked about on Friday. Like, no, I don't expect him to be the second receiver. And to be quite honest with you, I expect Kyle Pitts to be the number two receiver on this team. And I think he's paid like it. Whether it'll be some of it, whether it, some of it will be at a tight end and some of it will be out of receiver or whatever, I just don't expect him to be the number two. And but the Branch stuff was that he didn't get any, that I could recall, reps with first team. Was a little bit surprising. Now, look, we were doing a radio show and we were still watching and trying to make eye contact and make sure we're up, you know, we're up on everything we can. So we're probably missed a play here or there, but it was surprising. I also go back to the fact of how many times they were under center and only in shotgun and no pistol.
1: Yep.
0: Was surprising. And it's not that I expect them to be in pistol a ton, but to not show any of it, not even run a rep, and maybe we would have gotten to that point, was a little bit like, okay, well, they're going to use that significantly less than they have in the past couple of years.
1: I don't think there's any doubt. That was a huge takeaway as well. And that was the first time we really, you know, the practices have been so disjointed. Hey, you don't have Bijan. Hey, you don't have Tua. Hey, you don't have Michael Penix. And so if you're operating with Jack Strand, I think a lot of us look at it and go, okay, well, kind of one arm tied behind your back in terms of what you're being doing. But Tua fully dressed out and Bijan fully dressed out and everything kind of operating, really everybody in the field other than Juwan Taylor on the offensive side of the ball and then Jesse Bates defensively. So, yeah, it was a little bit eye-opening to see a lot of those takeaways. Quick reminder, Falcons Monday on Sports Radio 92.9 A Game is presented by Ticketmaster, the official ticket marketplace of Atlanta Falcons Radio Network. All right, so you and I on Friday got a chance to catch up with Xavier Watts. Really fun conversation. He was very insightful. You could tell every question we asked he was thinking in depth about, but started off the interview by just saying, hey, man, how'd practice go today?
2: Yeah, it was a good little day. Got the pads on, so always a little fun when the pads are on. But, you know, just coming out here, stacking days. You know, we're in a dog days of training camp, but, you know, just putting the pieces together and getting ready for the season.
3: Talk to us a little bit about everything else going on other than practice day. You got roommates. Obviously, y'all are dorming it up. Who are you rooming with? What's the vibe like? What's the, you know, look, coffee maker, Xbox, whatever else is going on there, man?
2: Yeah, I got me, Jesse Bates, Cindy Brown, and Jamie Robinson. It's a pretty quiet room. You know, we're all quiet type of guys, all about our business. You know, we come back to the dorms. I'll be in my room as soon as I get back. So as soon as camp is over, I go straight to my room. So I go to sleep, but, you know, everybody else is all about their business too. So,
3: well, let's talk a little bit about kind of that dynamic. Obviously, Sydney comes in this year, and you and Jesse, well-established, one of the best safety teams in the NFL. Last year, the people that are close to the Falcons knew about you, but then obviously you explode on the scene from a national perspective. What was the key to that and really getting up to speed really quickly in Jeff Olbrich's defense?
2: I feel like just confidence. You know, I've always believed in myself and, you know, kind of throughout OTAs and training camp, just getting comfortable, learning the defense from Coach Brick, and then, you know, like I said, having good vets like AJ and Jesse kind of bringing me along and just learning from those guys kind of just helped me get up to speed.
0: Well, speaking of that, I do the radio for the team. I get to travel with them, and I've seen Jesse and, you know, helping guys, watching film right after games and stuff. What was it like kind of learning from Jesse in year one?
2: Yeah, I mean, he's the ultimate pro. He's, whatever, year 9, year 10. I mean, he's seen a lot of football. He's played a lot of football. So it'd be doing a disservice to myself not to learn from him, not to ask him questions, not to take any tips from him. So, I mean, he's just the ultimate gamer, ultimate film watcher. And, you know, he's, like I said, the ultimate pro. So just learning from him has been awesome.
0: When you got to Notre Dame, you had been a two-way player in high school, pretty good two-way player, by the way, and then you go there as a receiver, injuries pop up, and they move you to defense. What was that transition like from, because you had been in with the offensive meetings and stuff, and now you're going back to defense?
2: Yeah, it's actually crazy that Coach Reese is here, and I was playing receiver with him. But just switching over, it was a struggle because I wanted to play receiver, but also wanted to help the team out. So, you know, I just wanted to get in the field as well. But just learning the defense and switching over to linebacker was a little different. But, you know, as time went on, I started to get more comfortable. Like I said, I played it in high school, so it wasn't too crazy, but at the college level, it was a little different.
0: Now, correct me if I'm wrong, but Marcus Freeman was your DC first, right? And then became your head coach. What was the light plan for Coach Freeman?
2: Yeah, Coach Freeman is awesome. Awesome DC, awesome head coach. You know, he's very detailed in the way he teaches, and, you know, he's just a great all-around guy. You know, he makes you want to

0: play for him, and you know, he's a great person.
1: All right, how does it go every day? Now, you're not necessarily one-on-one every time. You're not on the outside, but you, as a safety, you get lined up on some of these receivers. What's going against some of these guys that we have over here, like Drake and Kyle and Bijan at times?
0: I mean, it's great practice. You know, those are some of the best guys at their respective positions in the league. So, I mean, just getting those reps against them, you know, just sets me up to come in the game and be successful.
2: Hanging out with safety Xavier Watts out here live from Atlanta Falcons training camp. A couple more things before we let you go. First and foremost, you mentioned the wide receiver thing. Got good hands. All right, you bust on the scene last year, start getting interceptions, big turnovers. I think it would be easy for a guy in your position to say, oh, man, I'm pretty good. Like, let's just status quo. But we know that's not the truth. You come into training camp, you work on different things. What's been the focus for you so far throughout this training camp in terms of just sending your game to the next level?
0: I think just reading the defense, reading the offense even more in terms of, you know, what formations they're in, knowing what they're going to do. I mean, every formation and kind of structure of offense has a story to tell. So kind of just reading it quicker than I did last year. You know, I missed out on a couple things, and I wish I could have back from not reading the offense correctly and knowing what's coming. So just taking that next step and reading things.
2: I joke with these guys all the time, man. Going into the second year, you really have had your first offseason, really, of your whole life. Because, you know, when you're in college, you're going through the mat drills and the winter workouts and stuff like that. What'd you get into this offseason, man? How did you get away when that last game ended and they're like, hey, see you in April? That's kind of a surreal feeling.
0: Yeah, like I said, it was my first true break. And honestly, I think it was the best time of my life. it was awesome. Like I said, I've never had so much time free in my life. Because they say college, you get 2-3 weeks off and you're doing mat drills right away. So this break was awesome. I enjoyed it. I went to a lot of different places, seen family, seen friends. So it was a good time.
1: You know, we sit out here at 5 a.m. and we see you guys start rolling through. And I get a lot of car envy, truck envy. There's Raptors, Hellcats, the TRXs. What are you rolling through here in? I know you've had to upgrade, right?
0: Yeah, I got an Audi, little RSQ8. And then I got a Ford Raptor, Bronco Raptor. So.
1: Those Bronco. How bad is that? Those Bronco Raptors are sick, man.
0: Broncos are cool. I mean, everybody got a Ford Raptor truck. I like being a little different. Get you a little Bronco. You can take the tops off, so it looks nice.
1: All right, Xavier Watts, appreciate your time, man. Good luck this season.
0: Thank you, guys.
3: And shout out to Xavier Watts for taking a little bit of time to hang out with us on Friday, man. I thought he was I thought the word was calculated. Like, you know what I mean? Like, you could tell that every time you ask a question, it was not just, hey, here's my answer. It was like, oh, let me think about that for a second. Yeah, actually, yeah.
4: He was, the funny thing I noticed is, you know, some guys look like they're miserable doing interviews, and some guys sound like they're miserable doing interviews. Some guys can clearly, like, really enjoy it. He looked like he cared about his answers, but he's a very calm dude. Like, a lot, like, I was kind of shocked, you know, he seemed calm, because he... You could tell, like, talking about his Bronco Raptor, he was like, yeah, man, that thing's bad. I want a Bronco Raptor. Somebody help me up.
3: Yeah, right, right. This hour is brought to you by Morgan & Morgan. When we come back, man, look, I say it every year, man, it's retirement season. Right, we're in the middle of training camp. There's always a vet that's like, can't do it anymore. I'll tell you who that is on the other side of the break. Stick with the Sports Radio 99 The Game.
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7: Construction still up on the west side of Long 285, north and south on 285, a little bit south of I-20, right at around MLK Jr. Drive and Cascade Road. Couple of lanes blocked, not a huge backup, a little bit slow. Also an injury wreck on east-west connector at South Cobb Drive. North on I-75, north of Jonesboro Road, injury wreck, and the newest one, it's southbound I-85 at Pleasant Dale Road. I'm Lori Houston with Odyssey, Atlanta traffic.
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1: Sports Radio 92.9 Game. It is the Morning Shift, the meathead edition of the Morning Shift. Mike Johnson, Squidbilly, Bo Morgan. Happy to be hanging out with you here on this Monday morning. Dylan behind the glass on the ones and twos. Yeah, a lot of takeaways that we got to get to from Falcons practice on Saturday, but got a few other NFL headlines to hit, man.
2: Yeah, we do. Before we get to that,
1: that's a sick hat. Where'd you get that hat?
2: It's Buckhead Butcher Shop hat.
1: Golly.
2: Katie from Buckhead Butcher Shop.
1: Shout out to whoever's designing their hats.
2: Connor. They run that, and saw her at practice the other day at training camp, and she walked over. I got a hat for you in the truck if it'll fit.
1: Yeah, it's not gonna fit.
2: I guess I got two hats.
1: I wish it would, man. Look, I'm a size 7 7/8, if not an 8, in certain fitteds. So finding anything with a snapback on is just next to impossible. As I wear a snapback right now, but this is
2: special
1: one that's
2: hat.
1: A special hat.
2: Yeah, special. Big guy hat. Big guy hat. This is like, I need to keep this one clean, though, because it's like very 4th of July.
1: So you can't see it right now. It's a cow with an American flag, and it has the BB on it for Buckhead Butcher. That's pretty sick, man. It's good stuff.
2: I'm not trying to be that guy, but it's a bull.
1: Okay.
2: It's got horns.
1: I thought those were ears, but okay, no. Cool.
3: Not going to lie, too. At first glance, I also thought it was a pig.
1: Okay. Well, that you're way off because.
3: Wait, what did you? I thought you just said you thought it was a pig.
1: No,
2: he said
1: a cow.
3: A cow.
2: Where are you at? Are you with us today?
3: I am. I don't know why I thought he said pig.
2: You ain't spoke the entire show.
3: I said happy birthday to your dad.
2: I know that. Oh, yes, right. Okay. Well, other than that, I know you came in on two wheels this morning. I have very good sources on that. And you clearly don't know the difference between the word cow and pig. I mean, they're both three letters, but it's a bull. I have an issue, and I know we're going to get some info, so I have an issue. And I'm mad about it because it's the first time, for whatever reason, of all the streaming devices that I have, I couldn't find the race yesterday.
1: Yeah, I was the same way.
2: And I had to end up watching in cam view on HBO Max.
1: I was genuinely confused because if anybody that watches NASCAR, the races have pivoted to the USA Network, which is owned by NBC. It's like it's a lot of the same people, but yet was not on the Peacock app.
2: For what reason? I have no idea.
1: And it was not on Fubo, which I have, and they have recently come to an agreement that they could have NBC back, but that was not a thing. I was genuinely, the only place anybody was able to find it was YouTube TV, which was frustrating to say the least when you're clicking all over these streaming. They've been on Prime. They've been on, you know, Turner or HBO Max or whatever you want to call it. They've been on Fox this year, and trying to find them yesterday was impossible. So I'm with you on that.
2: Yeah, it was very frustrating, and it was the first time I'm like, well, what am I going to do? I don't know. Can't find it.
1: Yep.
2: We have overdone it with trying to put all these events on different channels and different, like, if it's bad for any sport that if you try to go find it and you can't find it, even though you have the channel or whatever.
1: Yeah.
2: It's garbage.
1: I agree with you, man. It was frustrating to say the least, and something that I hope that I can get figured out because we still got a lot of races left in the season and I might not be able to watch any of them. Quick reminder, each Wednesday night, join Damian Dede Lewis for Prep Sports Nation, a comprehensive look at the teams and athletes making news in high school sports across the state. It's brought to you by Ingles. Low prices, love the savings. That's Prep Sports Nation, Wednesday nights on Sports Radio 92.9 The Game. Do have a couple of NFL headlines to kind of get to, and want to talk about a certain left tackle that went down, a certain other quarterback with Georgia ties that might be taking a little bit of a step back, but we'll start with Teddy Bridgewater. Kind of comes out of the weekend that he has decided to step away from the team and retire once again. Now, remember, he did this. He retired a couple of years ago and was brought back in for the playoff run after he was coaching high school football down in Florida. And he came back and he played last year, and it was like a feel-good story. Remember, Teddy Bridgewater's the guy who completely blew out his knee a few years back, and a lot of people felt really good about Teddy Bridgewater, and the Lions felt really good about him going into training camp being their backup for Jared Goff. And there's only one other quarterback at the time, Luke Altmyer, that's on the roster. And now it looks like they're signing our old buddy Josh Dobbs. So,
2: well, if we know anything about Josh Dobbs, we know he can pick it up.
1: He's a gamer.
2: Pretty quick.
1: Yeah, he's a gamer. There's no doubt about that. Saw that front and center.

0: I find it interesting because every year I say this to you guys, I'm like, there will be somebody abruptly retire in the next couple of weeks, and it happens all the time. Like Jalen Polk, I think, was a guy that did this last week.
1: Yeah.
0: It's just, I think people look at it from the outside in and they go, dude, how hard could your life be as a backup quarterback making $1 million a year? It ain't for the faint of heart, man. Like, I'm not trying to downplay, you know, anybody else's job, but it's just, it's a rough life, man. It's a rough life for those guys to wake up and go do this every single day at times. And you just see a guy like Teddy Bridgewater that's like, no thanks, man. Like, I'm good. I'll go back to coaching high school ball.
1: Yeah, I feel like the Jalen Polk one is the realistic, not the realistic, but the example of, I just don't want to do this. I don't know the whole story with the Bridgewater stuff. I know, you know, he says he's going back to the high school. This to me sounds like he's needed down there. I mean, he had the whole issue where he got suspended because he was helping players out with like getting home or whatever.
0: Spending his own money out of his own pocket. Yeah.
1: Yeah. So it was all like, and it was honest to God, it was something we should have been praising him for. Yeah. Saying, dude, I'm so glad that you cared enough to put back in your community and help people that are struggling or just, you know, helping kids get from point A to point B or have clothes over, you know, on their back, that kind of stuff. And yet we're suspending him for it. And then he comes back to the NFL last year, late in the season or whatever. I don't know what to make of this other than we might see him again once the high school season's over. It almost feels like he was helping him out. And now he'll go back to coaching high school. I don't really understand all of this story, but it just feels it doesn't feel like maybe this is 100% the end, or if it's that big of a deal. Like the Jalen Polk thing for me is, oh yeah, you realize like you really don't love this.
0: This ain't it, dog.
1: Yeah, Teddy Bridgewater, I know, loves the sport of football, probably enough to continue doing it. But I'm also happy for Josh Dobbs because.
0: What an opportunity for him to walk into.
1: But he's turned into that guy that come September he'll be on an NFL roster and he'll be making a couple $1 million a year and he'll do this.
0: Is he a nuclear physicist or what was the
1: He's a rocket scientist or whatever. Yeah. I mean he's legit, like
0: I don't know the exact title of whatever he was studying, but yeah, you like trust him to come in and quickly learn a playbook and get up to speed.
1: He's one of those dudes where a lot of guys walk into a room thinking they're the smartest guy in the room. He actually is the smartest guy in the room.
0: No doubt.
1: And I know somebody just heard that and say, yeah, that's you. You think you're this, talking about me. And I'm like, no, I don't. I understand I'm not the smartest guy in the room most of the time. I just talk like it. But this guy really is the smartest guy in the room. And he's everything I've ever seen. He's from Alpharetta. But everything I've ever seen from him is like he's a very humble dude.
0: Yeah.
1: But he's absolutely the smartest guy in the room.
0: Yeah, there's no doubt about that. And, you know, good luck to him. That's an opportunity for him, being in that room with Luke Altmyer and Jared Goff and everything moving forward. Another quarterback news, Haynes King. We praised him a bunch after the Hall of Fame game the other day. Well, it turns out, had a little hamstring injury. And the Carolina Panthers have now signed Falcons legend Kyle Trask to be their third quarterback behind Bryce Young and Kenny Pickett. The Bryce Young saga and really that entire quarterback room, I guess, now, I don't know what to make of any of it because Kenny Pickett is on his fifth team in 5 years. Kyle Trask is a guy that I think that we thought would have an upper hand. Remember the Baker Mayfield quarterback competition down in Tampa when he gets there? It's like, oh, Kyle Trask has been around. He was behind Tom Brady, this, that, and the other. And that hasn't turned out like you kind of thought it would, but they got decisions to make about Bryce Young, and they've got to figure out what kind of his ceiling is. And Haynes King is one of those guys that was already up against it, and now the hamstring injury, and I'm like, oh, man, that's not good.
1: Yeah, I think it could be good for Carolina, though, because they could be able to probably stash maybe Haynes King now on the practice squad once he gets healthy if they wanted. The Kyle Trask thing is a no-brainer for me, though. I mean, he has direct knowledge of what Dave Canales wants to do. Dave Canales knows he can bring him in and he can run his offense. And that's more than anything, that's what you're looking for in camp from a quarterback that's not going to be in a position battle. Isn't that what the ultimate backup quarterback is? The guy that can come in and run the system seamlessly, that kind of knows has an understanding of what you're doing. So in practice,

0: you can do things correctly. You can outrun reps. If you were thrown into the fire in a game, you have direct working knowledge of kind of what you're looking to get accomplished. That to me is especially during the camp time. So Kyle Trask is like the perfect guy to walk in and do this.
1: Yeah, I agree. Backup quarterbacks kind of fit in two categories for me. If our quarterback is out for the year, can you get us to the playoffs? And if our quarterback is out for 2 or 3 weeks, can you just hold steady? You know what I mean? Like, I think those guys go in two buckets. So I'm with you. Possibly if that's just nothing else, I need you to hold steady for a little bit and be a guy that knows the offense and get these reps in. Real quick, one more thing to get to NFL wise. Laremy Tunsil, the left tackle from the Washington Commanders, reportedly tore his triceps in 1-on-1 pass rush over the weekend. And the timeline's still a little bit fuzzy depending on who you read and who you report to, but this is not a good injury either way. I mean, you're looking at a significant amount of time, if not the entire season, for Laremy Tunsil being out. And he's still one of the best in business, man, when it comes to playing the left tackle spot in the NFL.
0: Not a good start for DQ and company in year three with that bit of news. And look, I thought it was interesting because we had just watched when this news broke on Saturday. We were sitting there at Lanier High School, sun beating in our eyes. And we had just watched the 1-on-1 pass drills, and you had talked about how difficult it is physically.
1: Yeah.
0: How miserable it is overall from a mental and a physical, standing. And then I look down and I go, hey, did you see this about Tunsil? And you're like, nope. And it just sucks because they're a necessary thing. I do want to talk. I know we're going to get into it here in the 7 o'clock hour about some of the things we saw from practice on Saturday. I think at times we overreact from things we see, and there's some things we maybe underreact to, but the 1-on-1 pass drill, I think sometimes maybe we overreact a little bit because for some of those position groups, I'm not really sure how many times you're going to put them in a situation to be going 1-on-1 against some of the top-tier players in the league.
1: Yeah, there's no doubt about it. I noticed a trend that as we're watching practice Saturday night, it started coming to the forefront of my brain of like, you know what, man? I'm starting to see a little bit of what they're seeing. And I do want to get into that just a little bit when we come back. We're going to talk more about Saturday Night Lights. Bo and I were live in the press box at Lanier High School. A lot of takeaways from that Atlanta Falcons practice. We'll talk about those when we get back. Stick with us. 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
2: It's Chris Thomas Turtle coming up on Monday. Are the Braves remaining hot as we hit the playoff run? And the Falcons back at Flowery Branch. All the latest, 6 to 10, 92.9 The Game.

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2: Construction still in place on the west side, north and southbound 285, right around ML King Jr. Drive and Cascade Road. Couple of lanes are blocked. Not a huge delay, but it is really starting to back up on the northbound side of 285. Also, some activity along southbound I-85, injury wreck at Jimmy Carter Boulevard as you move through Norcross. Two center lanes are blocked. Buckhead, northbound I-85 at Georgia 400, injury wreck. And in Decatur, the newest one, northbound 285 at Glenwood Road. I'm Lori Houston with Odyssey Atlanta Traffic.
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0: curveball after curveball after curveball after curveball, right? Get out of Lanier High School. Bo and I are in the press box. We did have a little bit of an issue, and I'm not gonna really talk about this too much, but for some reason they designed this stadium to where the home team, the home crowd is staring into the sun as the sun is finding its home in the western sky. I was like, dude, that's like football stadium 101. You know what I mean? Like, you're not going to design a football stadium to where the sun is beating on the home side.
1: Well, unless you're Jerry Jones, but maybe that's
0: right. And even that's in an end zone.
1: Yeah.
0: That's a whole other conversation with Mercedes-Benz as well, but we can get to that later. Before we do get to the on-field stuff, though, Bo, I knew you were behind me on the way home. Peachtree Industrial, we're leaving Lanier High School, and there was a lot of storms in the area. 400, I think, was seeing some flooding. There's construction on 85. So Bo and I are on Peachtree Industrial, and we came up on this car that just decided to make its own median.
2: Dude, it was
0: just its own median.
2: But hold on, don't bury the lead. It wasn't just a car. This was a damn Porsche SUV.
0: Was it? I didn't realize it was a Porsche.
2: And it was like in the bushes. There, I had like these. It had like that wasn't monkey grass, was it?
0: No, it was tall, like yellow style shrubs.
2: Yeah,
0: like, you know what I mean. They do kind of look like monkey. Look like, I don't know.
2: And there's a car like just sitting in the middle of one. And I'm like,
0: he came out of
1: somebody
0: that
1: was treating their porch like an off-road Jeep.
2: And I go, like, and it does, Mike's not kidding. It looks like they were just like,
0: oh,
2: came
0: no,
2: into
0: not
2: oncoming traffic, yeah, and decided to just park it there. And like they were basically just like, I gotta get the other way, and I'm not going down and U-turning.
0: Yeah, he's like, I'm not turning right and then U-turning. I'm just turning left, and I'm gonna put this thing straight through the grass and all the landscaping and everything.
2: And it's sitting there, and
1: wow.
2: Mike goes by, and I'm right behind Mike, and I go, I text him, and I use the Siri.
0: He did.
2: The CarPlay.
0: Which you can tell. I've explained to y'all now.
2: Yeah, and I go, what the is that car doing?
0: That was crazy, dude. I like went by it. I thought he wrecked it first. No, he was just turning left. Yeah. He just decided that he had had enough of this.
2: And
0: these traffic signals around here.
2: And there's all kinds of crap going on Saturday night. There's 285 is shut down in certain sections.
0: Yeah, exactly.
2: 85 had road work. And Mike's like, man, I don't know why it's taking me this way. And I was like, I think it's taking me that way too. Well, come to find out, 400 was underwater. And then I get on the 75, and it's underwater as well going north. And, I mean, it was just like...
0: It was crazy.
2: It was literally like a movie trying to get home Saturday night.
0: Yeah, it really was. And all that because of the weather that was in the area. And practice was about an hour and 10 minutes long. And we were out there hanging out and got to see most of it. You brought up Ethan Onyanwa earlier, and I want to dive into this a little bit more. But before we get there, I want to talk about Kevin Stefanski, because Juwan Taylor right now is the only offensive player really missing. And this is what Kevin Stefanski had to say about Juwan Taylor on Friday.
3: Continuing to do better. Pleased with where he is, working very hard with our strength group. I think he's getting closer and closer. But he's in every meeting. He's in every walkthrough. So he's getting closer.
0: Now, since camp started, now we weren't at like OTAs, but we've been at almost every camp practice. It has been Michael Jarrell lining up with the ones. Jack Nelson recently has been sidelined, so he has not been part of this. Brandon Walton, the fourth-year off-season signee, has been taking some reps, but Ethan Onyanwa has started to kind of work his way in. Well, multiple drills on Saturday night started with Ethan Onyanwa at right tackle. Rep number one, two at quarterback, Bijan in the backfield, every other starter out there, and Ethan Onyanwa out there at right tackle. And as we're kind of navigating through this, there was one other player defensively that popped to me. That was Mason Smith.
2: Mm.
0: And it kind of hit me in that moment that we've talked about the slow transition away from the style offensively that we've talked about, the getting in the backfield, the turning the shoulders, the attack style front, and offensively, the wide zone style, athletic, 305-pound offensive lineman. Ethan Onyanwa, and you brought this up on Saturday night, what, 331?
2: Yeah.
0: Massive human being.
2: 6'7", by the way.
0: Mason Smith is listed at 305, 306. There ain't no way. There ain't no way that guy is 306. He is a massive human being.
2: Yeah, he's if Matthew Bergeron is 6'5", 315.
0: Yeah.
2: And with all due respect to my dear, dear friend, Matthew Bergeron, Mason Smith is a bigger human being.
0: He is a big dude. It seems like he's an entire helmet above the rest of the roster defensively.
2: The thing

0: thing for me is, and how important you can touch on this, you can explain this to me. How important or how much should I pay attention to the fact that when they did the one-on-ones, that Onyewa was also at right tackle for those? Because they go through the, if you don't know, they start at right tackle and go from right to left.
1: Yeah.
0: In those one-on-ones, and he was going against like James Pierce and holding his own, so to speak.
1: I think he did more than that in the reps. I would say they probably went 50-50. I think they probably had three. I watched three reps of James Pierce against Ethan Onyewa, and I would say Ethan Onyewa owned him on the first one of one-on-ones. I think Pierce got around the edge decently, and Onyewa lost his hands at one point. And one of them were kind of a draw in the reps that I saw. But very quick one-on-one period, they kind of got in and got out. But those guys, like I said, so then you go down, and you're lining up ones versus twos for red zone period. And they matched up again because James Pierce has not been playing with the starters in defense. Yeah. He's been playing with the twos, playing with the threes. And Ethan Onyewa goes down, and he was part of that starting group, the very first group out for that red zone period with the ones. Again, two at quarterback, Bajon in the backfield, Drake London out wide, Kyle Pitts, and Ethan Onyewa. And I just think it's wild because 2 weeks ago, I would have made the argument that the guy was the fourth string right tackle. I thought
0: he was the right guard.
1: Yeah, and to be able to see the strides he's made, and he doesn't look out of place, man. Like, so I bring that up because I want to fold all this back in. This is a distinct change offensively in what we're seeing. And you brought up one of your biggest takeaways was Tua being under center a lot. There was no pistol on Saturday night. There's no way a 330-pound right tackle could have played in this offense a year ago. There's just no way. Like the wide zone stuff, you would not physically be able to get up and climb on the backside to a linebacker and get that cutoff block. It's one of the reasons they've always gone with smaller guys up front. 330 is a guy that they're expecting to maul in the run game on double teams and take on bull rushes in the pass game. And I'm excited to see it I'm not saying he's going to start, and I fully do expect, like we just heard from Kevin Stefanski, I fully do expect that Juwan Taylor is going to be back in the fold sooner than later, and I do expect that he's going to be the right tackle in week one, but it just excites me to have a young guy that can step in that role and not look out of place here in week two of training camp.
0: Well, and now you start to wonder, well, how many tackles are they going to keep?
1: Yeah.
0: Because let's say they keep Juwan Taylor, or Juwan Taylor comes in, and let's just say that the starting right tackle week one is on the roster today. Might not be, but let's say that. And you have Juwan there. Are you going to not really do the swing tackle thing and just have, because I'm not sure if Onyewa can play left. I just don't know. You would probably be able to talk about more than me. Some guys can't do that. Some guys just aren't, you know, like Lane Johnson is one of the best tackles in the league, and he's a right tackle.
1: Yeah.
0: And he's not a left tackle. And it's just not, you know, it's like kind of how some guys are like that. Not everybody's Jake Matthews, that they can play both sides.
1: Yeah.
0: Or guard if needed. And so I wonder if they would keep, Jarrell for left, Onyewa for right to back up Taylor, and Kyle Hinton is your number one backup guard. He's your swing guard.
1: Yeah, and as far as I know, does not snap, which makes things interesting as far as the backup center goes. There's a couple guys competing for that role as well.
0: And I think Wanya Morris.
1: It's clouded. Like you would think
0: he's
1: either
0: not
1: Jack
0: a tackle.
1: Nelson.
0: Let's go ahead and put that out there. He's a guard. Morris.
1: You think Wanya Morris is a guard?
0: I don't think. He hasn't played any right tackle.
1: He hasn't played any guard. He's been mostly left tackle from what I've seen of him throughout training camp, but he's been injured and he hasn't been part of it. It's going to be interesting to see. You're going to see, I think you're Michael Jarrell versus Jack Nelson versus Wanya Morris for the swing tackle role.
0: I think, to me, Morris hasn't shown anything. I think Jarrell's shown more than Morris.
1: I think he has too, but you did trade for him. And you did bring him in.
0: I mean,
1: you traded for both of them, but nonetheless, you also drafted Jack Nelson. So you got some decisions to make there. There's no doubt about it. All right. Let's talk a little bit about how far or how not far these guys are. I thought that this was going to be a fun practice to watch, on Saturday night because I do think that they're kind of ramping up. They're starting to get a little more detail in the playbook. Here's Kevin Stefanski on Friday talking about how close they might be.

0: I think we have miles to go. And there's a lot of work that I'm really pleased with, and there's a lot of work that we have left to do.
1: Yeah, and honestly, it was such a roller coaster ride on Saturday watching this team take the field. Tua's under center, throws a dime pass to Zacchaeus or Drake London. You feel really good about it. Bijan breaks a couple runs. But then in between, it was like muffed handoff, dropped pass. The backup quarterbacks, Cooper Rush and Jack Strand, I thought looked, in my opinion, they looked bad. Like, there was nothing to really take away from that practice and go, oh, that was nice. Even when they were able to escape the rush and get out of the pocket, it was like an overthrown check down, reading the defense, anything like that. So I thought there was a lot of good from the ones and some rough patches from everybody else.
2: The defense has looked ahead of the offense the entirety of camp.
1: Yeah.
2: Some of that has been from, you know, not having either starting or either guy that was competing for the starting quarterback job out there for the first few days. Some of that is just the defense already knowing what they're supposed to do and not having to learn a new system. And I think, look, the defense is maybe better than we give them credit for. I also think the secondary is as deep as it's been in a while. Mike Hughes had a great camp. So we have seen a lot of that where the defense has been a little bit, but the offense can't create their own mistakes. You know, you let the defense try to force you into one. Don't just do it for them.
1: Yeah. Reminder, when practice wraps up in Flowery Branch tomorrow, make sure to head down to the street to Hooters at the Mall of Georgia for a special edition of Dukes and Bell. We'll be broadcasting live from 2 to 6 p.m. as they break down all the latest Falcon news from camp while enjoying the great food and drinks at Hooters. And you can be part of the action. That's Dukes and Bell tomorrow from 2 to 6 at Hooters Mall of Georgia as Falcon training camp coverage continues on Sports Radio 92.9 The Game. 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When we come back, the weekend wrap up. Boy, if you did not see some of the speeches that were happening in Canton, you are not going to want to miss some of the craziness that was Adam Vinatieri. Stick with us. We'll cover it on the other side. 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
5: Construction still in place on the west side, north and southbound 285, right around ML King Jr. Drive and Cascade Row. A couple of lanes are blocked. Not a huge delay, but it is really starting to back up on the northbound side of 285. Also, some activity along southbound I-85, injury wreck at Jimmy Carter Boulevard as you move through Norcross. Two center lanes are blocked. Buckhead northbound I-85 at Georgia 400, injury wreck. And in Decatur, the newest one, northbound 285 at Glenwood Road. I'm Lori Houston with Odyssey Atlanta Traffic.
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0: retirement for the 33-year-old, who previously stepped away after the 2023 season before returning to play. Placed on the reserve retired list, Bridgewater leaves Detroit and now paves the way for a brand new backup quarterback. This time, they turn to Josh Dobbs. I'm Drake Toll.
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0: Yeah.
1: Because I was doing a ton of stuff, getting ready to go out Saturday night to the Lanier High School Saturday Night Lights. But I heard clips. I don't want to spoil your story, but I did not know that one guy was as outgoing and goofy funny as he was.
0: Yeah, a lot of fun stuff from really the entire class. And we're just getting to that age. I'm 39. You're 42. I don't want to mess this up again.
1: 43.
0: And we've just gotten to that point where the guys that we have watched our entire young adulthood are starting to go to the Hall of Fame. One of those guys was Adam Vinatieri. And if you didn't watch any of his stuff, I'm sure some of y'all saw it on social media and the clips that were going around. He had a number of jokes and a number of cool things that he talked about. But boy, he took one heck of a swipe at his former coach.
2: I would repeat those last few statements about Coach Bill Belichick as well. Thank you for demanding excellence every single day. Your preparation, discipline, and attention to detail shaped far more than my football career. Unfortunately, Bill couldn't make it here today. There's a lot going on at UNC right now. He may be on a recruiting trip right now looking for the next Lawrence Taylor. I thought it was because training camp had already started. But in truth, it's because he's judging his girlfriend's cheerleading competition.
0: Bro.
2: All jokes aside, in my opinion, Bill is the greatest.
0: Yeah, Bill's the greatest. Okay, yeah, yada, yada. Nobody's ever going to listen to that part, Adam, because you just brought the hammer down on Bill Belichick. And I know that, look, there's no love loss for Bill Belichick in this city, especially his girlfriend with some of the jabs, some of the shirts she's worn and everything else that's kind of come around this. But what did you make of Adam Vinatieri's comments at his Hall of Fame induction ceremony, nonetheless?
1: That's not the one I thought you were going to go with. I thought you were going to go with another cut about his former kicking mate, Pat McAfee. I thought it was, I don't know, I didn't have a problem with it. Like, he left New England after the third, I think, of the first three. So I liked it. I mean, he's not wrong, but it's kind of low hanging fruit to make fun of Belichick's weird young girlfriend that is an oddball. I'm just surprised that relationship's still standing.
0: I was going to say the same thing.
1: But I had no problem with it. Going.
0: Yeah, it's interesting nonetheless, man. I thought it was funny. It was a lighthearted moment. I would not personally have selected my Hall of Fame speech to go out there and make that joke, but nonetheless, I don't blame him for doing it, and he knows Bill just as well as anybody.
1: Michael Jordan famously bought the guy that beat him out in high school a ticket to his Hall of Fame. And then proceeded to belittle the guy. Hey, that's your moment, man. You do with it what you want.
0: Do with it what you want.
1: I would. I mean, look, I know I would. Speaking of having your moment, yeah, the whole Braves weekend was a little bit different. But Saturday, Chris Sale got called for a balk. And essentially, from what I've deducted from the situation is, you know, there's the whole stretch and the windup thing, right? And some of the things you do before are different. When guys on, he was from the stretch, and he got called for a balk by basically not declaring that.
0: Sure.
1: Is what I deducted from it. But he had already declared the batter before, and it was a whole controversial thing. Walt Weiss got thrown out Saturday. It cost the Braves essentially the game, so to speak, because they lost by one run, and that was a run that the Yankees shouldn't have had. And so Chris Sale did the smartest thing possible. Also, give Walt Weiss a lot of credit for protecting Sale from himself.
0: I agree.
1: But he, you know, Sale goes, yeah, I'm not pitching Sunday. I'm not playing Sunday. I'm going to get my get back. And he made a comment to the umpire at some point before the game, and It sounded like this as the announcers talked about it.
3: Remember what happened yesterday? I'm sure anybody that watched, or even if you didn't watch, you might have seen it on social media, with a balk with Chris Sale on the mound that brought in a run that ended up being the difference in the game. And just a moment ago, he's still talking with crew chief Dan Bellino about that.
4: Yeah, he deserves to be upset about it. Apparently, Chris Sale got ejected, by the way. That is the rumor that is circulating right now in that situation.
3: You know, I looked out at Dan Marzell, and he signaled towards the Braves dugout and ejected someone. But honestly, I thought he was joking with somebody. But now that you say that, it was quickly followed by the discussion with Dan Bellino. So that apparently is what happened.

0: So here's what I think happened.
1: Ding for CJ Nikowski, by the way.
0: Because he was, because Sell's conversation didn't have with happen with Marzell. It happened with Bellino, I think is how you pronounce his name. The home plate umpire for yesterday.
1: Sure.
0: But your boy, Merzel, I'm going to start, man, I'm going to mess his name up because he deserves it, was walking by, and it looks like he said something to Sell. And I think Sell said something back, like, yeah, go blank yourself. And that's when little fake tough guy decides to throw him out of the game. It was a horrific call to begin with by Merzel on Saturday. He doubled down by being whiny little baby about it and not being able to handle the heat that he screwed it up. Good for Chris Sell. I did not like Chris Sell when he was with the White Sox and he cut his jersey up because he didn't want to wear the throwbacks. And that was the game he started. And I thought it was a weird move. I love Chris Sell now because you get to hear about him and you get to see him and you get to cover him a little bit and you realize, dude, he cares about one thing only, and that is being the best.
1: Yeah,
0: which is winning. And I love this. I love the fact that he got the last word.
1: Yeah. Let's talk about another kind of conversation that's been swirling. I would never have played either one of these, like, just alone, right? But there's been a conversation over the last few days about the clips coming out of training camp practices, right, and how useful those can be. Now, let me bring you guys in the fold because I'm going to get to new Cowboys defensive coordinator Christian Parker here in just a second. But here's a cut from Kevin Stefanski being asked about this very same thing on Friday.
2: Yeah, we have snipers. no. You assume, honestly, you assume at all these practices everybody's watching. It is what it is. The old days where scouts would sneak in and you just assume everything's online and you should have plenty of offense, plenty of defense, plenty of special teams where you understand that once you get into giving game plans, there's not going to be people going back to an August practice that there's a trade secret or something that was left out there. So I think that's true of all 32 teams.
1: Now, on its surface, you're going, not a big deal. What are they really going to get out of it? They're not really going to get much, you know, whether or not Tua's under center or what kind of orbit motion is going on. Christian Parker, though, who is the Cowboys defensive coordinator, he was on with one of our Odyssey stations over in Dallas, 105.3 The Fan, and he was doing an interview, and I was a little bit shocked at what he kind of came out with in this because he's been one of those guys that Kevin Stefanski is talking about. Here's what Christian Parker had to say about some of the cuts coming out on socials.
3: Yeah, it's weird.
0: Is it?
3: Yeah, not a fan. Once you get past like game three or four, everything's on tape, right? Okay. But when you're in week one or two, you know, you're looking for things. So actually, like, and I don't know if people realize this, but like I was following some of our, you know, media members and stuff even before I got here because when I was in Green Bay and then Denver and Philadelphia, I've played Dallas in all three spots. You know, you're kind of trying to look for things. And not, a lot of it's not even training camp stuff. It's, you know, injury reports, who was out there, who wasn't. Mm-hmm. The normal job, right? The job they're supposed to do, but mm-hmm. you wanted to try to get some context to it.
0: Yeah.
3: But then, you know, everybody's going to stream a practice, whatever. But then sometimes you can find some things. You know, I won't tell all the stories, but there have been some things I found along the way, either when I was a QC or as a position coach that, you know, might have been posted by the team or might have been posted by a fan or might have been posted by a player. You know, you never know, but you just want to, you know, kind of turn over all those stones and see what you can find.
0: Woo! I got two things on this. I know that there are coaches, GMs, scouts, quality control, whatever job title, that literally will go listen to podcasts
1: yeah.
0: that have guys that cover teams that say what they've heard or what they're seeing, or, you know, that with analysts that do like team podcasts and stuff, like, you know, like Arch and Shock do a podcast.
1: Sure.
0: And I guarantee that there, and, you know, Shock's breakdown of plays and stuff.
1: Yeah.
0: I guarantee there's guys for other teams the week before we play, or so 2 weeks before they go and comb that. The other thing I'll tell you is I know that there's a story that I have that one of the guys on staff here in recent years, which was he was basically, you know, like the coach has like an on the field

0: guy that helps him with organization and everything.
1: Yeah.
0: And there was a delivery truck that broke down at the top of the hill trying to get in, or just that broke down right there, and dude lost his mind and started yelling at people that the truck needed to be moved. And the response was, do you want me to go tow it? Like, what am I supposed to do? The guy's broke down.
1: Yeah.
0: And it's just hilarious at how paranoid people can be, but it's because
1: it happens.
0: I mean, we had a guy that sat in the rafters and filmed a walkthrough at a Super Bowl.
1: Yeah. It happens, dude. It happens, and it's starting to come out more and more and more with what exactly is going on inside some of these buildings. All right, we do have to roll on here on the morning shift. When we come back, we're going to talk about those Atlanta Braves. Do you feel better or worse coming off the weekend series? You lost 2 of 3, but there was some situation you kind of pulled through in. Stick with us here. It's the morning shift, Sports Radio, 92.9 The Game.
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4: In Sandy Springs, an accident along eastbound 285 right there at New Northside Drive, at least one lane blocked. Also, as you make your way down through Norcross, south on I-85, Jimmy Carter Boulevard, injury wreck was blocking two lanes. It's off to the shoulder. Still a heavy back to 316. Chamblee, north on 285, Chamblee-Tucker Road, a wreck. Also one on eastbound I-20. Looks like you've got one there at the downtown connector, as well as one south on 7585, south of 10th Street. I'm Lori Houston with Odyssey Atlanta Traffic.
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3: And that sharp grounder out into right center is going to give the Braves the lead in the top of the 10th. Harris delivers.
4: And because of the bottom of the inning with Tyler Kinley, obviously the Braves are able to come away with a 2-1 victory yesterday in a much-needed salvage of a series against the Yankees. It is the Morning Shift. Mike Johnson, Squid Billy, Bo Morgan, Dylon hanging out with you guys. Appreciate you so much for being here with us today. 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We will get to In the Huddle here in just 1 second. But I said this earlier, and I want to say it again. When it comes to the Atlanta Braves weekend series against the Yankees, if you wanted to tell me that you felt better about the Braves in the playoffs coming off this weekend series, I would believe you. I know they lost 2 of 3, and I know it got ugly at times offensively. But if you wanted to tell me, if you wanted to make the argument that you felt better after this weekend because of the starting pitching and because of some of the other things that happened, however you want to feel about this series, I would believe you. If it's good, if it's bad, if it's indifferent, I think you're right.
5: Well, I heard a lot of panic on this radio station because this is what the radio station I listened to. I was cutting the grass, and I heard some panic, and I was driving to Lanier and heard some panic about Iglesias because he blew that save Friday night. Get it? Third blown save. It's only his third blown save. I'd imagine an average closer is going to have about 5 to 6 in a year. Wouldn't you agree? Like a good closer. Not a great, not Mario, not Kimbrel.
4: We're not talking Trevor Hoffman here or Mariano Rivera.
5: Yeah, I'm talking, or Smoltz in his prime as a closer. I'm not like your average guy. But I hear the panic about Iggy, and I'm like, look, I get it. He was also, though, ridiculous from this time last year to like May of this year. He had like a 30 inning scoreless streak. So I understand that. I think, you know, I think the bullpen at one point was starting to get taxed because the starting pitching was going 4 1/3 every night.
4: Exactly.
5: But you're also going 6 now. Look, I don't buy into the fact that I know that guys can be overused. I'm not buying into the fact that Dylan Lee and Dylan Dodd and Iglesias, honestly, or Fuentes have been overused. I think guys like Tyler Kinley have been overused. Lee and Dodd both at one point on the IL, a short term? The Fuentes thing, he's young. I know he gave up the home run yesterday, which was a big one.
4: He's been so good, though.
5: But he has, and I love the. I heard someone say, and I about drove off the road. He doesn't need to be in high leverage situations. Yes, he does.
4: Yeah,
5: because he's got one of the best arms in the organization, and this is phenomenal for him. The learning curve, you know, learning how to work in and out of high pressure situations. What he can rely on, just the seasoning that this guy is getting, because next year they are absolutely going to stretch his arm out in string training, and he is probably going to be a starter. He should be, I hope.
4: I would make the argument that there's nobody I trust more in high leverage situations than Didier Fuentes.
5: I think Dylan Lee right now for me, and I know that he's had moments, but there's something about that dude that he can rear back and just find that extra whatever he needs to get him through. I was very excited for Tyler Kinley yesterday because I've been

0: a guy that is not afraid to bash him.
1: Yeah.
0: But I'm also not afraid to, you know, I understand that he's pitched a lot. Talk about anybody that's been overused, it's him. But man, I absolutely loved what he did yesterday. He wanted that save, only his 22nd of his career. He wanted that so bad, and it was good to see him not over pitch, you know?
1: Yeah, you're right. To go to your point about him being overworked, he has a record of 6-5 this year. Think about that. He's a seventh inning guy. He's been a setup man a little bit, and he has a record of 6-5. There's starting pitchers that don't have that many decisions in Major League Baseball.
0: I don't think Grant Holmes has that many decisions.
1: Yeah, that's crazy. It's crazy to look at it that way. But I'm with you. I would make the argument that Didier Fuentes, for me, even over Dylan Lee, I would make that argument that he's my best reliever as of right now for the Atlanta Braves.
0: You know what Grant Holmes' record is this year? I just looked it up real quick. 7-4.
1: There you go.
0: What's Tyler Kinley's?
1: 6-5.
0: They had the same amount of decisions.
1: Yeah, 6-5. It's been wild to watch. Starting pitcher as a whole, though, I want you to go back to Friday because you watched a little bit of Malley on the mound, and he was matched up with Max Fried. Now, that game got sideways late, and the Braves ended up losing, but he was pretty good.
0: He was. I did watch some of that before the couch got the better of me because it started late. But I did. I got to see some. I was impressed. I thought he was throwing the ball well. He looked. When I hear a guy that has had the issues he's had the last year or so, and I know that he's coming off a good stretch, I worry about what their body language sometimes looks like on the mound. And he looked confident and enjoyed that. Dude, I don't know, man. I'm going to sit here and tell you that I hope Grant Holmes can bottle this right now. I'm not going to say he can or can't, but he has looked confident too. The starting pitching has suddenly looked, knock on wood, Dylan, and actually get up and go do it for him. I'm going to need you on this one.
1: I was going to say, dude.
0: They've looked confident. Like, they've looked like there's no moment too big for them. And for so long this year, Holmes and during the three game stretch in June, Elder, they just didn't look like they had that confidence, and they've looked confident the last few outings. So
1: yeah,
0: it's been good to see starting pitching. I'll tell you that I agree with you as far as hitting. I was a little bit underwhelmed, but they also went against three guys who had ridiculous starts on the mound against them, and for the Yankees and Fried, was it Schlittler.
1: Yeah. It's hard to say.
2: I get worried saying that last name,
1: Russ. Yeah.
0: But there's not another L in there. Schlittler. There's two T's, right?
1: Yeah, there's two T's.
2: Yeah. But there's like two L's. But the S, yeah, there's S-C-H and then Littler.
1: Yeah, yeah.
2: So Schlittler.
0: Oh, there is an extra L in there.
1: Yeah, yeah, yeah.
0: I proved wrong.
1: There you go, man.
0: You know what? And I don't even know who threw Saturday.
1: Yeah.
2: Garrett Cole.
0: Garrett Cole, yeah. Who was a damn stud.
1: Yeah.
0: So they threw three really good pitchers at you.
1: All right, we got to talk.
0: Yeah, I was like, hey now, huh?
1: We got to talk about some NFL headlines.
3: Let's go!
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1: Laremy Tunsil, who has quietly put together an extremely good career, reportedly on Saturday at Washington Commanders practice, tears his tricep in one-on-one pass rush, man.
0: It's brutal, ain't it?
1: It's just brutal, and it goes along with one of the things I've been saying about Washington. It feels like all offseason, and you know this because I've said this. I'm not a huge believer, man. I'm not a huge believer in the Commanders. I don't know what they are. Like, to me, every team at this point needs to know what they are and what their goals are and kind of where they are as a franchise. Washington, I have no idea. No clue.
0: Is it Adam Peters? Isn't that the GM?
1: I believe so.
0: I think he's safe. I wonder if Dan Quinn, and God, I hate saying this because I'm a big fan of him personally. I wonder if he's on the clock because, look, I think the injuries got you last year, but you gotta show some semblance of You essentially fired both coordinators.
1: Correct.
0: So that puts you a little bit on the clock as it is, as an NFL coach. But Jaden Daniels needs to progress. I was big on him coming out of college. I thought his first year was good until we played them, and then you and I were able to talk about some things and see basically that they

0: what they were doing with him was one read and go, and they weren't adjusting, they weren't doing anything with him other than, hey, if it's not there, just take off. I mean, we shut them down in the first half and maybe first three quarters of that game, and their only answer was just to run him. And then now he's injured, and so I'm really up in the air on what he is, because what was the concern about him coming out was, hey, he's not going to be durable, and then they ran him into the ground. So the Tunsil thing's a big deal for a team that really can't afford it.
1: No, I completely agree, and I'm with you. And you know how I feel about head coaches, man. Give me a head coach that's an offensive play caller, because the minute a quality one leaves or the minute you have to have a turnover, everything else is up in the air. And if you have to have a quarterback that's a franchise quarterback, you don't want play callers walking out the door, and you don't want to have to fire play callers year over year. So I'd be curious to see what happens there. And maybe they do go a different direction. I'm not counting them out, but I'm just telling you, I don't think that they know where they are. I don't know if their window is open or closed or whatever else is going on specifically with this injury. One of the things you and I got to talk about on Saturday night, the news that Kirk Cousins and Max Crosby got into a little bit of a scrap. And they actually got suspended from practice out there in Las Vegas because Kirk Cousins and Max Crosby, I don't know if they traded blows, but definitely got into a little bit of a tussle, a little bit of a jersey grabbing kind of thing going on. Kirk Cousins reportedly got hit multiple times, or there were tip balls and everything else that was going on. But Kirko Chains stepping into the fold, man, and Max Crosby, the bad boy of the NFL with all his tattoo. What'd you say? He looks like he's on Sons of Anarchy.
0: He looks like the Viking show meets Sons of Anarchy.
1: I can't think of two people in the NFL that are more polar opposite than Max Crosby and Kirk Cousins. I genuinely mean that. I cannot think of two that are farther apart on the spectrum of players.
0: One is a very genuinely nice guy, and maybe overly. Some people think he's a little bit too much, but I don't. I just think that's who he is. I think he has his moments. And the other is a bully, and he goes about his business as a bully. Now, we talked about this Saturday, and I said, look, that's what the defensive line and the offensive linemen, their whole job is to bully the guy across from you.
1: Correct.
0: Come in, look him, pose him.
1: Relentlessly.
0: And then maybe talk a little trash, and then beat the crap out of the guy in front of him. All that said, I think that's who Crosby is. I have a lot of respect for Kirk Cousins stepping in and saying, hey, I know you've been here, but I'm supposed to be a leader as a quarterback. And, you know, one of the infamous things that we've talked about before, and I give Cousins a lot of credit. He said it to his face. He told, you know, Mr. Big Bad, no one will say anything to his face, Max Crosby, that, You ain't gonna do this to me.
1: Yeah,
2: but you can get it.
1: Yeah, I would say that there was probably a little bit of respect gained for Kirk Cousins.
3: Walk into your trap, take over your trap.
1: Well, exactly.
0: And I think that's part of what it was. I think Crosby was. I think some of it was, I'm gonna do this until somebody stops me, because he's testing. You know, Kirk Cousins, and I don't think Cousins should have been the guy who had to do it.
1: Yeah, I am. The first thing I thought of was, like, who's their right tackle? Because that's probably the guy that is, you know, in a bad way. And look, I don't want to go against Max Crosby every single day in practice. I hated going against John Abraham every single day in practice. It was absolutely miserable.
0: Yeah, but wouldn't if he did?
1: But
0: that
1: John
0: to
1: Abraham
0: you?
1: Was not going to hit Matt Ryan, and John Abraham was not going to tip passes and knock him down. But yeah, it's at a certain point you got to throw hands.
0: Yeah, you would have done it. I know.
1: Yeah, you do have to. Speaking of Falcons practice, we're going to talk about it a little bit more when we come back at the top of the hour, man. Bo and I were live out there for Saturday Night Lights at Lanier High School. Was it a full practice? No. But did we see a lot of crazy things? Absolutely. We'll tell you what those are on the other side of the break. Stick with us. 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
7: With school back in session, extra pressure on the roadways. Everything's really, really slow. So make sure you use your speed limits very slowly through the school zones. We've got that problem. Southbound 75, 85 at 10th Street. That's off to the shoulder. Also have one reported.

along eastbound I-20 at the downtown connector. Injury wreck, Sandy Springs, eastbound 285 at New Northside Drive. Two left lanes are blocked. Actually, they're moving that off to the shoulder right now, so you should see some relief. Southbound I-75, Cumberland Road, that wreck off to the shoulder. Oh, and don't forget construction. North and southbound 285 near Cascade Road, a couple of lanes are blocked. I'm Lori Houston with Odyssey Atlanta Traffic.

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0: Well, Friday we have a game, and then Saturday you're pretty much, you know, it's that first game, so you're kind of like recovering from all the anticipation, because I'm at the work the next few nights at home just getting stuff ready. But then we travel to Indy, right?
1: Yeah.
0: And you know, you got, I just looked at that, so it, man, it's here. But and we're still like a solid month away though from a regular season.
1: Yeah, it's always crazy how that kind of gets drawn out. And you're right, man. Thursday and Friday for me, apologies to everybody, because you'll probably hear my voice every 12 hours on the air, because not only the morning shift on Thursday, but then I'm doing a Corky Kell game Thursday night. Going to get a chance to call Roswell versus Walton. You don't want to miss that if you're out and about Thursday night. And then obviously the show on Friday morning, and then you're right back at it for pregame, you and I, on Friday, kind of getting back into that mode.
0: Have you booked a flight lately and looked at the fees that they charge? Like the taxes?
1: I have booked a flight lately, yes, but I try to click that button that says include fees so that I don't even have to know the breakdown.
0: So I am, just put it out, I'm traveling separately to Indy because they're going out early, and I'm going to stay here and do the shows, and it's also, you know, probably a better home thing for me with the kid.
1: Sure.
0: And they charge a September 11th security fee. All right, that's fine. I get that. I'm okay with that. Whatever the transportation tax is, not sure why I have to pay a transportation tax to move freely through the country that we're supposed to be free in. There's a passenger facility charge. I don't know what the hell that means. What is a flight segment tax? I mean, there's four taxes. Let me rephrase it. There's three. September 11th one, I'm good with, right? I want us to be secure. But these other three just sound like just garbage. And then you got to pay sales tax on top of all that.
1: I mentioned off the top of the show, my dad's turning 65 this year, and he sounded like him talking about the, you know, when he was able to pull out his 401k and stuff. What do you mean? It's my money. What do you mean penalty? Penalty?
0: Yeah.
1: It's my money.
0: Oh, I think the 401k thing, now I get why they try to take it, because they want you to, it's a retirement thing, and if you do it before retirement, but you know what the problem is? They tax you double no matter what.
1: Oh, yeah.
0: When you pour out of your 401k, you tell them to tax you then, but then
1: they're going to tax your income.
0: It's tax your income. Yeah. So when I did it, one time I ever did it, I was like, why do I owe money at the end of the year? It's garbage, dude. Yeah, I don't know. I hate, you know, we're almost at a point. I ain't going to go there.
1: I was going to say.
0: I feel like
1: let's feel like throw we that need thing a tea in reverse. Party. Hey, reminder, this is still the biggest year ever for soccer in Atlanta, so be sure to join Jason Longshore every Tuesday night for Atlanta Soccer Tonight. Jason has you covered all season long on the latest Atlanta United news. Plus, he's keeping tabs on international soccer as well. 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Okay, so you and I have covered a few different topics today. Let's run back through them real quick. We were out there Saturday Night Lights at Lanier High School for the Falcons practice. Now, they only got about an hour and 10 minutes before things were canceled because of lightning. You and I kicked around a couple of the headlines coming off of that for us. I said mine was probably Zachariah Branch not getting any touches with the ones. I don't remember him catching any balls, and much less being out there package-wise. I didn't see a lot of 10 personnel. You touched on the fact that the quarterbacks were under center a ton, and there was no pistol to be seen. Ethan Onyanwa got a lot of first team reps at right tackle, like not just a lot of reps, like he was the first one in a lot of the drills, the red zone drills, one-on-one pass rush, other things like that. Ethan Onyanwa, the rookie draft picked out of Ohio State, seems to have, I don't want to say he's taken control of the position battle, because Juwan Taylor's not out there. So it's not really a position battle, well, but it's interesting to look at in the hierarchy of how things kind of fall.
0: I think he has taken a hold of it, though, it's going to sound silly because we don't talk about it with Penix this way, who I do believe is, you know, pretty much close and pretty much there. I think if they started today, if the season started Sunday, I think he would be ready. I think he'd be cleared. There's nothing that I've seen that tells me anything otherwise.
1: Michael Penix. Okay.
0: But the right tackle spot, to me, until Juwan Taylor shows up in pads and goes to a practice, which he might today for all I know,

0: it's Oni Onwa's job in my mind. From what I saw Saturday,
1: yeah,
0: that he ran with the ones the entire time.
1: Yeah, I mean, it's interesting too because, okay, Jack Nelson's not participating, right? So then I'm assuming this is how it goes through Bill Callahan's head, the offensive line coach. He goes out there and goes, okay, well, I need a backup left tackle. Wanya Morris is not participating. So now Michael Jarrell has got to play a little bit of left tackle as well because we don't have anybody to take those reps behind Jake Matthews. Now, when you want to get him reps at right tackle, it's a little bit more difficult. That's when Brandon Walton comes into the fold and he starts getting reps. And so there is a little bit of a chess match going on there where you have to have two full lines and you're not going to, you know, throw Ethan Onyanwa at second team left tackle specifically if he's having good reps. But I just thought he looked really good. I thought he looked way better than I've seen him during training camp.
0: I haven't seen Wanya Morris take one snap at right tackle. Maybe I missed something.
1: No.
0: But I'm pretty sure I saw him at right guard once because I think I'm almost positive. And you said you saw him at left tackle. So to me, he's not even an option. But the Jarrell thing is such an interesting thing because he fell out of favor late last year with this squad. Remember, he wasn't active, and Jack Nelson's randomly active when you actually train. And now all of a sudden, it feels like he's fallen out of favor here.
1: Look no further than trading for Wanya Morris. I mean, let's just not only you sign Juwan Taylor, and then you trade for Wanya Morris, and now all of a sudden Michael Jarrell, no matter where you want to put him, is way down, and then you draft Ethan Onyanwa. So I'm with you on that.
0: So it just feels weird there. But look, I do feel like Juwan Taylor is going to come back, and they're going to slot him in that first spot and let him lose it, right?
1: Yeah.
0: It'll be interesting to see how they handle the game Friday and who goes out there with the starters.
1: I'm with you on that.
0: Because I don't think Juwan Taylor, even if he comes back, will necessarily be out there. Like, if he comes back today,
1: he's not in playing shape. He hasn't done anything.
0: Yeah.
1: He hasn't done anything all through the offseason. Through OTAs, he hasn't done anything.
0: So who starts there on Friday could be, that's a real position to watch if we do have our ones, which I expect we will.
1: I agree, and I thought you brought up a good point the other day when we were talking about this. When it comes to Friday, I don't think it's a series thing. I think it's an amount of plays. Mm-hmm. Like, if you go on a 12-play drive to start the game, Tua's probably coming out after that.
0: Well,
1: you know what I mean?
0: Yeah, and you know, you knew that from playing in it. I only thought that because I've seen it when years ago, I can barely still remember when we did play starters in the preseason. I remember we thought we were going to see Matt and the guys for like two possessions or a quarter, and they went down the field and they went 10 plays and they were like, whoop, we're gone. Because what is the first preseason game for if you play starters? Is it just to get you through? So I've been told this, that the first game when you play starters, when they were four and they'd play two of four.
1: Yeah.
0: Is you get them out there, you let them start a game, go through a drive, get a little bit of game speed, you're good. And then when you played them in that third game, which was, you put them out there, and there was a thought that at times you wanted to bring them back after halftime just to let them get that feel of it. Now, that is kind of a faded thought process. It doesn't happen really anymore. But it was to get them through, like, come back out, go through a couple, and then they're done. But I would expect one series, most likely, two if they just go three and out in the first game, and then maybe they start the second quarter, if they get the first possession in the second quarter.
1: I think the biggest question for me going towards Friday night, and it's crazy that this is game week, and I think we all expect that Tua is going to be the quarterback. Michael Penix is not cleared. I think that we expect him to get 10 snaps or so, right? I think that's

0: right? I think that's probably a fair evaluation process. Now, he might go longer than that. Kevin Stefanski might say, hey, I don't like what I see. We're going to stick in their law. I mean, I had a preseason game where Dick LeBeau, who's the defensive coordinator for Pittsburgh, decided that he was going to keep the starters in into the second half when, you know, we put our backups in, which was me at the time, and all of a sudden, that was not fun. James Harrison all of a sudden is rushing in. You're like, wait a minute. Brett Kiesel's out here. What are we doing? Why is Casey Hampton out here? All of a sudden, you're getting hit from all directions from a Super Bowl winning defense. Is Bijan Robinson going to play? That's the question I can't seem to get over. I don't know.
1: I don't think he plays Friday. I think he'll play. I think he, if they play starters in week three, I think he might play for a little bit there. I don't believe he plays Friday. I don't believe he threw him out there Friday.
0: Oh, man. I don't know if I want him to play in preseason at all, to be honest.
1: I don't want to see him play in preseason. There are certain guys that just, to me, they're good. He's one of them. I'm almost that way with him.
0: What if he doesn't hit the ground running in week one? I don't care. I don't care.
1: Relax. I don't think I'd play Devon either.
0: That's another one. And obviously he had that spat job on Saturday as well out there. All right, look, we got to go to break. When we come back, we're going to bring in our good buddy Rusty Mansell. He's going to be a part of the steakhouse today. But we couldn't just pass up an opportunity. Talk a little college football. Get an update on those Georgia Bulldogs and their training camp kicking off. Stick with us here. It's Mike and Bo and soon to be Rusty here on the Morning Show, Sports Radio 929.
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4: Lots of overloaded freeways because school back in session, so just added pressure on the roadways. Construction still on the west side, north and south on 285, right around ML King Jr. Drive and Cascade Road. You got lanes blocked both sides. Two lanes are taken away, so we are seeing some delays there. Also crash northbound 7585 at I-20. Part of that on-ramp is blocked off. South and I-85 as you move down through Norcross. Problem we had at Jimmy Carter Boulevard, that's gone, but still seeing delays back to 316. And an accident now on southbound Georgia 400 at Haynesbridge Road. I'm Lori Houston with Odyssey Atlanta Traffic.
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0: as Carolina's quarterback room heading into the preseason. I'm Drake Toll.
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0: Yeah, I was going to say.
1: We got with all due respect.
2: He signs my checks.
0: It sounds like a steak Tuesday business seminar with Shannon Terry, nonetheless. Yeah. I do want to get into some of the Georgia Bulldogs, some of the, honestly, a lot of the SEC kind of conversations. There's been the Cam Coleman highlight video and, you know, quarterback battles and things like that. Corky Kells this week.
2: Yeah, man.
0: I know that's a big week for you. I'm getting a chance to do Walton and Roswell Thursday night, which dude, it's one of my favorite events every year, and I say it every year. I love going to the Corky Kells. I love calling the high school game. It's going to be a lot of fun.
2: And it's in the Bins.
0: Yes.
2: Like, you don't have to worry about weather, you know.
0: Yeah.
2: Early in the year, we got two games on Wednesday night, two games on Thursday night. I will say this. Those two coaches, Daniel Bruner and Coach Thompson at Roswell, you talking about two guys that can coach now.
0: Slugfest.
2: Yes.
0: Yeah, it's going to be a good one.
1: What in the world happened at Buford High School on Friday night? Because, I mean, one of my good friends, guy goes NASCAR with us, lives up there, and he was up there, and I was like, and then they had Peyton Manning's kid up there.
2: He
1: doesn't
2: play. That's the thing. Like, you look at their quarterback's going to Ole Miss, Keegan Croucher. He is a baller. Marshall Manning gets in for about three series at the back end of a game, and you look on X, and it's like, dude, this is number one player in America. He's not asking for that, okay? He's not asking for that.
0: Of course.
2: This guy, it's very fascinating to me. So let me give you a couple of things on Marshall Manning. Obviously high profile. He moves from Denver to Baylor, Chattanooga last year, and that's the move. And so they redshirt him, which is very common. Okay. He redoes the eighth grade there. Okay. So he's a ninth grader, which is very common. He's a twin. He's about 5'9" and a half. His sister is over 6 foot.
0: No way.
2: Yeah, dude. It's
0: wow.
2: He's a great volleyball. Like, and it doesn't mean he's not going to grow, because I'll say this. He's got like 14 shoe. Like, this kid, it's very fascinating to me, because when I saw him for the first time this year,
0: like a puppy dog, man,
2: I was like, dude,
1: like, you know what,
2: hit that growth spurt, my man.
0: Yeah,
2: but there's just a lot of attention on him, and you know, with him, he's not going to start this year. They got a really good quarterback, but be interesting how he develops.
1: It's two of the top teams in the country. The funny thing that you mentioned about his size is, I see way too much. Michael yelled at me, but I see grown men on Twitter being like, he's too small, we'll never make it.
2: Yeah.
1: And somebody goes, yeah, man, because no one grows in high school. Like, the conversations are ridiculous.
2: Well, the first time I ever saw Bryce Young, he taught me a lesson. I was like, there's no way that dude's going to be any good at Bama. He's just too small. He'll get swallowed up.
0: Yeah, not only
2: that. He was the number one pick to draft.
0: But, dude, I have done nothing but praise Zachariah Branch for the last 2 weeks.
2: Small, dude.
0: You want to talk about somebody proving you wrong about what you feel about stature. And that guy, very famously, was like homeschooled, so he could get those extra workouts in.
2: Yes.
0: And you're like, man, That was a heck of a leap of faith by his dad.
2: Yes.
0: as a kid that small, like, you're going to stay home. But now he's in the NFL, and he's had a really good camp so far.
2: How about Bryce Harper dropping out of high school as a sophomore?
0: He
2: got a GED. You think that was a good decision?
0: Yeah, I think it worked out.
1: You know what? They don't work.
2: People don't put that out too much.
0: I was going to say, I hate having those conversations, because it's like, oh, man, you know, my teacher told me I'd never grow up to be anything, but I got a rap label now. And you're like, dude, you're one in a gazillion. Yeah. You know what I mean? Your teacher was probably telling you the truth, because odds are you weren't going to amount to anything if you kept going on the path that you were going on.
2: It's like the world I live in. I get a lot of, he's an ex-Lab McConkey.
0: Yeah.
2: And I go, he's not.
0: No, he ain't.
2: He's still a good player.
0: Speaking of Ladd McConkeys and everybody else, I do want to talk about training camp in Athens right now. And there's a lot of, I don't know, like, I've talked to you enough to know how much depth is back for Georgia and what is expected of them, and I do think that they're going to be a very special team. And then, you know, there's conversations about the wide receivers, and there's conversations about the continuity here and the continuity there.
2: Yep.
0: What's the strength at this point in your eyes as far as the team goes? And then if there is a hiccup, what group might you point to at this point and go, they got a little bit of work to do?
2: They got a question. Listen, Georgia checks the boxes. I mean, their offensive line is really good. This freshman from Carrollton is really good. He's starting. Thank you, Alabama. He was committed to them at one time. Then their inside linebacker group is really good. Chris Cole, really good. Their tight end room is really deep. Their secondary, adding Khalil Barnes at star, is going to pay off for them, I think, in a big way. You got Ellis Robinson, DeMelo Jones.
0: Khalil
2: Barnes. Khalil Barnes came from Clemson.
0: Clemson, yeah.
2: Yep. Freshman All-American, 3-year starter. They felt like they got picked on a little

0: bit in that spot in coverage, and they went and got a guy that can cover. And he's good. The question's going to be, period, is these wide receivers.
1: Yeah.
0: And then yesterday was a in shells. It was the collective, the people of the collective that's involved with the collective got to go like 800 fans yesterday. So there's a lot of wide receivers got swallowed up yesterday. Mm-hmm. And of course, that put panic mode into the message boards. And, you know, the DeMello Jones and Ellis Robinson locked those guys down. Now, the tight ends had a really good day, but and it's just one practice. So, but there's still that, to me, how far Georgia goes is how good this wide receiver group. They got a lot of young guys. Can somebody step up?
2: I don't know if I've ever seen a player make a bigger leap than Ellis Robinson did last year.
0: When they put him in.
2: From early in the season when he was getting, I think Brazel just embarrassed him a couple of times.
0: They benched Daniel Harris after Brazel got him twice.
2: Yeah.
0: And then Ellis Robinson came in to sag a half and missed a tackle. And I think they just said, you know what? The ceiling on him is so much better than Daniel Harris. We're going to have to take our lumps.
2: Yeah.
0: By the time they got to the second half of the season, Ellis Robinson was that dude.
1: Yeah, he was.
2: The thing for me is I don't ever question if Georgia has anybody on defense. Always is stout, right?
0: Mm-hmm.
2: But they always have a question at wide receiver, and they always have a quarterback that feels like is not – necessarily complete that can do. Like, I thought Carson Beck might be the one quarterback they had that in his 23
0: season
2: was really the most complete they've had. I'm not taking anything away from Stetson because Stetson could do everything, but he also played with the greatest defense probably ever assembled, or at least in the last 20 years. Why does Georgia always have the same questions at wide receiver and quarterback?
0: You know, it's bits and pieces. You know, when you go back and look, I'll say this, when that argument comes up with Stetson, he had to outscore Ohio State, and they had to outscore Alabama in those games. So, you know, even with that generational defense, they didn't stop either one of those teams. You had to win a 40-point shootout a couple of times.
1: Fair enough.
0: With Carson, I thought his 2023 season, I said it last week, had he came out in 2023, he'd been a first-rounder. I mean, there were six guys in the first 12 picks.
1: Yeah.
0: Bo Nix went 12th. And, you know, there were people that were telling Carson, if you come out, you're going to be a first-rounder. He came back to be the number one overall pick. Things didn't work out. Now he's a third rounder, and the rest is kind of history right now. But, you know, with Gunner, it's got to be, can you take that next step? He gives you flashes. You know, what he did against Texas last year, what he did against Ole Miss in Athens, those are the games you're like, okay, that guy's a nightmare. They ran the ball pretty much against Alabama. Georgia Tech, he didn't have a great game. That was the one that was a head-scratcher to me. You come out and score 34 against Ole Miss, and you get beat. So there's a next step for him, but I think it's on a lot of people. And truthfully, it's going to be, to me, when you look at Georgia, it's the wide receiver room. They got some very talented young guys, but somebody's got to step up. Obviously, you lose a Zachariah Branch. They don't have a guy like that, okay? Who takes those catches, how they divide those up, and can these young guys? Because Georgia went and got Isaiah Canyon, and he was their top target. The other top target was Trey Richardson. Well, what happened with Trey Richardson was it got way over $1 million, and Louisville and Texas got involved, and they didn't get him. But after they lost Trey Richardson, I think Georgia said, you know what? We got young guys. Let's see. Let's go develop with them. So they kind of backed off that room.
1: It is one of those storylines, and I don't think Bo's wrong, but it's one of those that changes when it changes. Because we used to have the same conversation in Alabama where they're, oh, it's like McElroy, McCarron. Like, Bama hasn't had a first-round quarterback in 40 years. They don't have what, you know, even with Julio Jones at wide receiver, he's not scoring much or racking up the numbers. And then things change, and then you get Tua, and you get Mac Jones, and you get Bryce Young, and all the receivers. Jalen Waddle and all those other guys. Yeah. So it does happen really quick. All right, minute or two left here. The people that nobody's talking about or they're not aware of, the Georgia fans, give me a name of somebody you either already has shined in training camp or you expect to shine throughout training camp that's going to make a big impact.
0: At Georgia?
1: Yeah.
0: It's really, I get that question a lot. There's just not many minutes open. I think the people that follow it every day that don't follow every day are going to be kind of shocked to see this a true freshman starting at guard. Zaki Helton, kid out of Carrollton. I think Jaden Riddell is the guy that's ready to take his step. I mean, in their summer testing, he was 232, I think. He ran 4.53.
1: Okay.
0: He can roll.
1: That'll work.
0: Yeah, he can roll.
1: That's all right.
0: And yesterday, everybody was there. He was the guy. So you know, I think you look at the tight end room and, you know, Lawson Lucky's

0: obviously very talented coming back. You look at Elias Williams, 6'7" kid. But I think Jaden Riddell, when we go back and we revisit, will you guys say beginning of October, Georgia would have played Arkansas and Oklahoma? You go, they got something in Jaden Riddell. That guy's a problem. And I think he's going to be the guy that Georgia's going to use a lot of touches with that are open now with Branch gone.
1: Yeah, am I wrong to think that Georgia should be the favorite for the national title?
0: No. I mean, I don't think
2: they're not the favorite for the SEC title. What are we doing?
0: We don't talk about SEC titles anymore.
2: I mean, I guess not. I mean, that's insane when I saw that SEC media days. I'm like, what are we doing
0: here? I think to me, if you just take everything away, I would have a hard time. I put this thing on X the other day. I would have a hard time not saying Notre Dame's a favorite with their schedule. I mean, my God, I don't know who they play other than Miami. You look at Notre Dame, what a lot of people coming back. I think this is a year where there's about six or seven teams, really, that have just as good a chance as everybody. It should be a fun year to watch. Georgia has the pieces. Can they win three games in January? I don't know. That's the question. Can you win three games in January? Nobody. The SEC championship is still something. Mike played. He understands that. Fans want to know, can we win three in January? That's how you're determined now.
1: I heard Fricky talking about this yesterday, talking about Georgia and Indiana, and if they got to there. And I'm going to tell you something. Everybody knows I'm not a Georgia fan. Yeah. If Kirby got to go against Cignetti, I would absolutely.
0: That'd be a hell of a press conference.
1: Don't you know? Don't you just know that Kirby would have a little, not that he needs it, but he would, if he had a chance to kind of shut Cignetti up, he would in a heartbeat.
0: Anybody that plays Cignetti, and he's earned this now, but anybody that plays him in the national championship from SEC, I don't care if it's Pete Golden, Lane Kiffin, I don't care if it's Kirby, they're going to take a shot. They're going
2: to
0: take a shot at that.
1: They would all of a sudden have that Spurrier mentality, right?
0: Yeah.
1: Where like, well, nobody ever scored 50 here, so
0: I tell you what, this is a huge year for them, and I think they made a man out of me. Indiana did. I mean, they flat out made them because every week I said it ain't happening.
2: Same.
0: They did.
1: As it turns out, they got 30-year-old men playing for them.
0: Now I want to see you without those. Well, they brought back like 9 guys on defense evidently last week. They had a hell of a week last week, but. I want to see what they do this year with a bullseye on them, replace a quarterback, and replace like 7 starters on defense. It was 9 starters on defense until a couple fifth-year redshirts showed up last week.
2: They got a couple NFL hopefuls, a cup of coffee.
0: How about that?
2: all right, man, we got to go to break. Rusty Menzel, appreciate you hanging out with us, man. You'll hear him on the Steakhouse here in just a little bit over 20 minutes. When we come back, we're going to do the morning mailbag, and the more you know, morning mailbag questions, that'll be fun. Do you want to see Bijan Robinson in the preseason at all? Should Georgia be favored for the national title? All right, or anything else, give us a call, 404-726-0929. Morning Shift back right after this. 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
5: Up to the north, the most recent accident, south on Georgia 400, Haynes Bridge Road, at least one lane blocked. It looks like part of that on-ramp is blocked off, so we are seeing delays. Injury wreck moving down through Norcross, south on I-85 at Indian Trail Road, at least one lane blocked. Of course, still the big backups there, stretching back to 316. Also had a crash along northbound 285 at Church Street. That's off to the shoulder. Actually, most of that's been towed off, but still seeing delays there. And north and southbound 285 construction there in between Cascade Road and I-20. I'm Lori Houston with Odyssey Atlanta Traffic.
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0: finishing up here on the morning shift. Thank you guys so much for hanging out with us today. My name is Mike Johnson. He's Squid Billy. Rusty was kind enough to hang out with us just a minute ago. He's going to be on the steakhouse here in about 15 minutes. But before we do that, we do have to get into a little bit of the more you know. All right, so I'll let you go first here, Bo. This is there has been a number of odd topics today. I'm curious what you took away from today's show.
1: Well, the first one that I popped up in my head was that Marshall Manning, not to be confused with Marshall Mathers.
0: all right.
1: It wears a size 14, and he's only 5'9". That's interesting. And he is a twin, and his sister's 6 foot. I didn't know that.
0: That's crazy.
1: The other one that I came away with is that, and I don't know how I booked flights even this year, but I just looked at the detailed breakdown, and there are all kinds of taxes on a flight, including essentially a 9/11 tax. Thanks, Bin Laden. And a transportation, a facility tax. There are multiple, and they almost come up to $100. So literally, flying is like Ticketmaster now. You get hit with all kinds of surcharges. You might buy a ticket for $60 and buy two of them, and you end up like, why did it cost $300 to go to that concert? I thought they were only $60 tickets.
0: And like Ticketmaster, I always hit the include the fees and the price, so I'm never blindsided. But I'm with you. That's one of the things I had written down. Bo has to pay four fees to fly to Indianapolis next week. Four fees.
1: You would not believe what a ticket to Indianapolis costs.
0: Come on, man. What are we doing out there?
1: I mean, I think I could have rented a car and drove up there for cheaper.
0: Saved a little money. Dylon, what'd you have for us today, brother?
2: So, of course, I got to start with Bo is not a fan of all the hidden taxes and fees in flights, including something called a flight segment fee. I think we're all still trying to figure out what that is.
1: It feels like taxation without representation, Dylan, but I'll stop short.
2: He'll hold it there. Also, Adam Vinatieri, not afraid to take shots at anybody, even during the Hall of Fame speech.
0: Dude, he threw that one out hardcore.
2: He put it out there. And I mean, that he dunked on Bill Belichick with that one, too. It wasn't just a slight shot. That was big time there.
1: Dude, he dunked on Pat McAfee.
0: Yeah, he did.
1: If you haven't heard, go here. I'm not going to play it.
0: And I think Pat McAfee obviously going to laugh at that. I don't think Bill Belichick was laughing at the Vinatieri cut. I think that he was probably like, oh, okay, we're doing that. All right, so for me, I did, like I said, I had Bo has to pay four fees to fly. And the other one I had was Dylan gets a little impatient at about 4:50 a.m. because he was behind me on 14th Street this morning.
2: That was you.
0: Bro. You were... What? Don't look at me like I was driving, like I was the one. Bro, this man went from the right lane to the middle lane to the left lane. That one was turning into a turn lane, so he went back to the middle, went back to the right, and man revved the engine a little bit on me out there.
2: Hey, I had to show you what the kid could do one time.
0: When I pulled in, though, and I got to tell you, because we had to figure this out, there's something hanging off the bottom of your car. And I was like,
2: there is.
0: After
1: dude,
0: seeing the way you were
1: car.
0: Driving,
2: so
0: I was like, I'm not shocked.
2: If y'all want a quick story time, I can tell this very
0: quickly. Go ahead,
2: quickly.
0: Man. Go ahead.
2: So I guess I honestly didn't think I was going that fast, but I was leaving work after it was raining badly one morning. This was a couple weeks ago, I think. And on the road I was on, there was a big, you know, puddle, basically. A lot of water had amassed in one spot. And so I guess I hit it too hard. And so then something up under the car, I guess, is like some sort of, I don't know, it's like a... like a cardboardy, not cardboard, but
1: plastic.
2: Yes. Plastic type of protection thing.
1: It's most likely a spoiler. They have the spoilers underneath, like that, a couple areas, or it could be something like a protective cover.
0: Yeah, I think it's just a protective cover.
2: Some sort of protective cover came off, and so yeah.
0: I pulled in the parking area and looked at your car. I was like, well, no wonder, because I saw it, or I saw it firsthand.
1: There's two holes in his story, though, about his little thing. First off, you don't ever leave in the morning. You don't leave here like 1 o'clock in the afternoon every day.
2: Well, that's,
1: and
2: that's
1: secondly,
2: fair. Minor detail.
1: When you say I don't think I was going that fast, based on the story before, we know sure as hell you're not telling the truth there. Because
0: I'm not gonna do him like that on air.
2: I didn't think I was going fast enough to knock a protective cover.
0: It actually wasn't your speed; it was more your acceleration, which was somewhat of a drag race. You know what I'm saying? I'm still getting the sleep out of my eyes, and this guy, it was just like that scene from Fast and the Furious with Paul Walker and Vin Diesel, where they're just swerving all over the place. Nonetheless, man. All right, so we do have to get to the morning.

0: mailbag. 404-726-0929. Do you want to see Bijan Robinson play in the preseason games? Do you think he'll be a part of what they're doing this Friday? Also, is it national title or bust for the Georgia Bulldogs this year? And the reason I bring that up is because we talked to Azeez Ojulari last week, and he made it very clear what his expectations were for Georgia. Rusty seems to feel the same way. They're going to have a good football team.
1: I think the question, the if they won the national title this year, I'm not so sure we wouldn't see Kirby sitting next to Saban.
0: Dude, come on, don't do that right now.
1: I'm telling you.
0: Why? Why do that right now?
2: Wow, I'm just telling you. You went there, bro.
0: 404-726-0929. Dylan, the guitar. Give us a shout. Hit us up on the socials. 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We did get a tweet a minute ago from our buddy Larry, and he said, do you think Zachariah Branch will be used like the Rams use Ladd McConkey? Well, first of all, he plays for the Chargers, but I know that that's an honest mistake because I make that mistake all the time. I think they're two different players. I don't think the vertical game, I have not seen the vertical game of Zachariah Branch come to fruition. It is very much an underneath slot, quick screen, make a move, get upfield. It's not a beat you over the top. I think Ladd's got more beat you over the top.
1: Yeah, Rusty actually responded, and he was like, look, they're different players. He's, to your point, he said Ladd's more vertical. He's also a lot bigger, and he's not wrong on that. Like, we think about Ladd McConkey being small, and he, you know, 6 foot. For a receiver, feels small these days. I don't know. Zachariah Branch, and I think I'm taller than Zachariah Branch.
0: Yeah. And I was.
1: That's not saying anything.
0: I was going to say, I was curious what we'd get out of him this year, but he's definitely made me a believer. Dylan's got the socials pulled up. Dylan, what you got?
2: So I have a little bit of closure as far as what exactly. I could have hit and kind of ripped off of the bottom of my car. Okay. Homegrown Kicks in our YouTube chat says his splash shield was ripped off the bottom. How hard did he hit that puddle? Damn. So there you go.
0: There's also, I was thinking of it when I saw it. There's a few like sunken like manhole covers out there on 14th.
2: Yeah.
0: And I was like, bro, I could definitely see him bottoming out that car. Hitting a few of those kind of those drains and stuff out there.
1: When I was when I was working at the old station, and I used to call it drive the Blue Devil. So I parked my truck. I had an FX4 back then. I parked it because I was like, dude, I can't afford. I'm driving too much. I'm not making enough money. But I drove a 92 blue Ford Taurus called it the Blue Devil. I hit a manhole, and it legit popped a tire.
0: Mm.
1: Like I had to pull over. Randomly one night in Buckhead and change it. That was like a church parking lot to change a tire because you got to be careful.
0: Oh, man. You and my wife both, man. All those pop tires from hitting curves. Dylan, what
1: else
0: you got?
1: It wasn't a curb. It was a manhole cover.
0: What else you got on the socials, brother?
2: Homegrown Kicks also in the YouTube chat saying hearing Bosa is an option to replace Jalen Walker. So he's kind of wondering the thoughts, your guys' thoughts on that. And he didn't say, I'm not sure which Washington he's talking about, but he said, or suggesting to trade Washington for Sweat. I don't know. I don't know exactly what he means on that second part.
0: Here's how I feel about both those. And I said this a little bit Saturday night. I'll say it again. I think if the Falcons thought their window was open and they were really going for it and you knew where your quarterback was, you handled it, fine. I think they would probably make a move like that. It would be very much like the Judon or Justin Simmons stuff. That window's not there. And I think they'd rather figure out what they have in a Braylon Trice or something along those lines and bring up a younger guy than to sign somebody off the street that you don't know what you're getting.
1: Yeah, I don't. Hassan Reddick to me screams Matthew Judon 2.0. Bringing him in. Joey Bosa. I don't even
0: I've
1: know.
0: Seen Kyle Van Noy.
1: I think Bosa.
0: Around.
1: I think most of those guys are going to try to hold out for what they believe is a true Super Bowl contender. I believe what he meant was just trading with Washington for Sweat. I think he's forgetting that Sweat moved to Chicago.
0: Yes.
1: And went and signed. We was traded there and then re-signed. Look, remember one thing. Just because they're a pass rusher doesn't mean they fit what they want to do here from a pass rushing standpoint.
0: Right. And Jalen Walker did so many other things other than just pass rushing that I don't know. It's not apples to apples, man. Like I said, the window was open. Okay, cool, let's talk. I don't think it's open. I think we've talked about that.
1: They're not. I would be utterly blown away if they signed anyone at that position before week two.
0: I agree. Yeah, I agree. I think that's when you're going to see it. All right, we got to roll out.

0: You're going to get Steak and Rusty Menzel coming up in just a minute. We will be live out at Fire Branch tomorrow morning for another Meathead edition of the Morning Shift. Until then, make sure you
1: stay away from Dylan on the road.
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5: Bumper to bumper on the west side, construction northbound 285 at MLK Junior Drive. You got construction there as you move up towards I-20. A couple of lanes are blocked, so still seeing quite a backup. As you head down towards Norcross, south on I-85 at Steve Reynolds Boulevard, injury wreck that was in the left lane. It's on the shoulder. Further south along I-85, another crash there at Indian Trail. So combined backup there to 316. Problems continue up to the north, south on Georgia 400. You've got an injury wreck there reported at Haynesbridge Road. Another one now, south on Georgia 400, right around Holcomb Bridge Road. I'm Laura Houston with Odyssey Atlanta Traffic.
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0: She'll be back Thursday.
1: Back Thursday.
0: Correct. Yep.
1: And what's the Flowery Brand schedule for them?
0: We'll be out there Tuesday, Wednesday, and Friday.
1: I got my last day out there tomorrow.
0: Tomorrow.
1: So, yeah. And then we got a funny week this week as Rusty's here and Drew's here. I'm Sandy's back off all Friday. Week.
2: Yeah, what, Sam, what is going on? Like
1: Vegas?
2: I mean, dude. Did you see her, the little tweet where the guy had his hand up on her computer screen on the plane? Yeah.
1: What was it?
2: So she's in a seat on the plane. She's watching a movie. The guy in front of her puts his hand up on top of the seat. His fingernails are covering about 10% of her screen. And I said, hell no.
1: Dude.
2: In the words of my man Randy Mack, hell no.
1: You know she's a thing with, too with being well-groomed and everything else.
2: My man had his hands
1: she
2: on
1: must
2: her.
1: Have lost her mind.
2: I bet you that.
1: He's Panama reaching City. Behind.
2: Go look at her tweet.
1: I got to see that. Yeah. She was tweeting like crazy from Vegas. We'll have lots more from Sandra. She's at that Backstreet Boys concert at the
2: Second
1: Sphere.
2: Time she's been, right? She went back.
1: Yes. Have you been to the Sphere yet?
2: I have not. I had somebody that went like 2 weeks ago.
1: To see.
2: And they were like, they were there. I don't know what they were there, but I saw the, they were talking about the Sphere's like unbelievable.
1: We have to schedule an outing. Speaking of the Sphere.
2: I'm going for the national championship. Georgia's going to be there. I'm just putting it in there now. Sophie's already, everybody's going.
1: Sophie's, I told you what the SEC thing
2: is.
1: Yeah,
2: it's crazy.
1: Yeah, all these SEC schools get a different hotel. She's leaving in 2 weeks for that. But
2: God,
1: I know.
2: What the hell, man?
1: I want to come back as an SEC
2: oh,
1: student.
2: Oh, my God.
1: There's a reason every kid in the Northeast is just like, where are you applying? From the kid from Boston.
2: Yeah.
1: Yeah. Hey, Billy, where are you applying to college? Middlebury, Tufts, Bowdoin, Bates? No, Dad. I'm applying to Tennessee, Ole Miss, LSU,
2: yes.
1: Georgia, Florida, Arkansas.
2: Get some out of state,
1: yeah,
2: Dad.
1: Right,
2: get some out of state,
1: right,
2: Dad.
1: Everybody wants to come south, and you cannot blame them. A lot of stuff to get to, though. Obviously, this is high school football kicking off. College still feels a long ways away. We'll talk about Kirby's practice that was open kind of to some folks that don't normally get to be there as well. And I would imagine, Mr. Bo, how are you today, sir?
3: It was fantastic. It was a great weekend.
1: They just did the handoff between, you know, but there's another handoff that goes on. That's between Dylan and Bo. I've never seen you without your do-rag. What's going on today, bro? What?
3: Full transparency.
2: You got court today?
3: Full transparency. I thought everybody was at camp today.
2: Did you?
3: So usually when I take my headband off and go to the ballpark, I put a hat on.
2: Yeah.
3: And I, sometimes I leave the headband in the car overnight, and then I just can't find it the next time I want to wear that one. Yeah. So I figured I'd skip all that. Didn't wear a headband. Here y'all are. I'm quite embarrassed.
2: You posted,
3: but not on YouTube.
2: You posted a picture of your Cooperstown trip, I think, without one. And I was like, who's with Bo? Like, damn, that is Bo.
1: I know. Never see, literally never seen. We're working on the board. 5 years? Yeah. Never seen his head of hair.
2: I thought you were going to court today. I ain't gonna lie.
3: It's also a lot shorter than it has been in probably 5 years.
1: Yeah.
3: So
1: why do you say it was a great weekend? What do you base it on?
3: Had a lot of fun. Had a lot of fun with friends hanging out by a pool on Saturday. Yesterday was the Gwinnett County fast pitch softball opening day. So Duluth was in action versus Mill Creek. Split the doubleheader, but they did win the game that Juice started. So she goes three, strikes out four.
1: Nice.
2: She's at Duluth?
3: Yeah. Good. Yeah.
2: Are you coaching?
3: I am not. I'm on the other side of the net on this one, man. It drives me crazy.
2: I know. It's hard to make that adjustment.
3: I'm all on my knees, right on the net, clenching my feet, teeth.
1: There's two kinds of dads, and just watch how they watch games. Some can be super calm, and others are just like, dude.
2: So yesterday was the Little League World Series softball championship.
1: I know.
2: And I watched.
1: They've been getting some great coverage, right?
3: These games are fun to watch.
2: Yesterday.
3: That's the age group that we're in right now. I texted you
2: yesterday. I said, these two teams, North Carolina, Kentucky, the pitcher from Kentucky, I believe, the mother stands outside the stadium. They put her on TV.
1: Well, that's a great story.
2: They put her on TV the other day, and she did not like they kept going back to her. So yesterday, she is literally across the street, and she is pacing back and forth. She's pacing back and forth, watching the game from across the street. Then they find her. So then they start showing her across the street pacing.
1: That's wild.
2: At some point, you got to say, I understand. Okay, your kid's pitching. I get it. Sit your ass in the bleachers. It's not. There's not $1 million on the line. I understand. There's pressure.
1: Right.
2: Sit your ass in the bleachers.
1: So you think that makes her look silly a little bit?
2: I think it makes it look like, I understand what she's doing. I'm a parent, too. I understand. But at some point,

0: Your child wants to look up there and see you. You're not sure. She wasn't showing her butt or anything. She was just a nervous parent.
1: That is not uncommon. Like, yes, there are a lot of parents that choose to do that. It would drive me crazy being that far away.
0: But she's outside of the stadium.
2: No, but
0: across the street. Across the street.
2: I have buddies that watch from the parking lot.
0: Yes.
2: Right?
0: Yeah.
2: As far away. Mostly because they can't be around people.
0: I have sat in the outfield before.
2: Yeah. But I'm talking about they literally know, like, or their wife has said, you cannot be near people.
0: Yes.
2: You need to just, or they'll sit in their car on the other side, maybe left field, and they'll just be sitting back there and say, there's no place I can watch.
0: I had that moment about 10 years ago where I got thrown out of a game.
2: Wow.
0: Me and two dads.
2: Wow.
0: Three of us got thrown out over one call. The last, I told myself that was it. I would never do it again. I haven't. You know what we did? We took the guy's truck, and we backed it up to the fence, and we all sat on the tailgate. And watched that game, and I looked at them, and I said, we're grown-ass men. Right. We just got thrown out of a
2: Did they feel bad also about it?
0: We laughed.
2: You laughed.
0: We laughed. But it was a terrible call, but I was like, I was like, guys,
2: of course it was a
0: we have
2: call.
0: Absolutely showed our ass on a bang-bang play at third. We all three got tossed. I was like, that was it. That was it for me.
2: That's good that
0: that
2: you
0: was the moment.
2: Had that moment.
0: I did.
2: All right, let's talk about a moment over the weekend. There were a bunch of them at Yankee Stadium.
3: Time for the 9 at 9. It's 9 things you need to know.
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2: What a weekend at Yankee Stadium for the Braves and Yankees. The best pitchers in the game. Massive crowds. A lot of heat up there in the Northeast. This series could have gone...
0: Sold out.
2: Yeah. No, they had great crowds.
0: Yeah, sold out.
2: This series could have gone either way. Either team... Really, Braves could have swept. Braves could have got swept. Braves could have taken 2 or 3. They lose 2 or 3. But you want to talk about big league playoff pitching. We had it starting on Friday night.
0: I think Mike Johnson, our expert NFL guy, summed it up perfectly. Whatever you thought about the Braves before this series is what you think now. Either we're very, very good and we can play with anybody, or we didn't do enough to close out teams. We should have added somebody, a closer, whatever. They were great. Pitching was fantastic. All three games were great. Had a chance to win. All three games were one-run games.
2: Well, Iglesias blows Friday night. Tyler Malley.
0: Up 2-0.
2: Malley. Unbelievable start.
0: Yes.
2: Unbelievable start against Max Fried on Friday night. Iglesias blows a 2-0 lead, and we lose by a run. On Saturday,
0: Gerrit Cole versus Chris Sale.
2: They put a bunch of lefties in the mix against Chris Sale, and somehow they get to Chris Sale. But yeah, Gerrit Cole going. He gets called for a balk that gets thrown out of the game on Sunday before the game, right?
0: Yes. The umpires were walking from the third base side down to home plate for their meetings. As they cross the Braves dugout, Sale has some work. I don't know what he said, but I can tell you this. When you see four guys walking and he doesn't stop, the only thing he stops to do is to toss him. So that tells you, Sale, the minute he saw him, he set in on him. Got it off his chest, though.
5: I would absolutely love to know. And we'll find out what exactly he said, because he got tossed instantaneously. Then the crew chief came over and talked to him, and he gave the crew chief a good bit, too. And deservedly so.
0: What I loved
5: he had
0: about,
5: every right to
0: what
5: be
0: I
5: angry
0: loved about, what I loved about it, didn't matter. He got tossed.
5: Yeah, no, and look at the professional that he is, and credit to Walt Weiss for coming in and interjecting. Walt Weiss goes and get tossed, so Sale wouldn't.
0: Oh, yeah. Dude, he was high.
5: But Sale still had a piece of his mind to go.
2: Let's talk about Grant Holmes yesterday, though, because the Yankees had it going on.
0: Yeah,
2: Who's pitched? Cam Schlittler, who looks
0: holy smoke,
2: awesome. His stuff, man.
0: Six,
2: think about the Yankees going Max Fried, Gerrit Cole, and Max Schlittler, and Grant Holmes goes scoreless over six. Grant Holmes, since we didn't make a trade at the trade deadline for a starting pitcher, essentially, but Tyler Malley they traded for, so I shouldn't say that. Grant Holmes has been outstanding. Has given up a run, 2 straight starts of 6 innings.
0: He's only given up 3 walks in the last 2 starts.
2: 2-1 final yesterday.
0: 2-1 final.
2: And Tyler Kinley gets the save in a big ninth inning. Meanwhile, Falcons workouts over the weekend. They had the practice.
0: Rain short and lightning short. They were at Lanier High School. It was supposed to go about 2.5 hours. Wound up going about 1:10. Our guys, Mike Johnson and Bo Morgan, were there. Set up, talked about it a little bit. Just one of those things. We'll find out a little bit more about this team. Some we'll talk about preseason and what I think about players not playing or playing. But the Falcons are in. This is game week. They play Friday night against the Broncos at Mercedes-Benz.
2: And they mentioned high school football is back.
0: Real games.
2: Real games.

0: Live Bullets Wednesday night. It all starts off. We'll have lots more of that for you as well. I got things I didn't even get into my weekend at all. I was bouncing all over Cumming, Georgia, and all over the state on the weekend. Soccer's back in full swing. School is back in full swing. Get into that. And when we come back, we will hear from Kevin Stefanski. There is one huge story coming out of camp, and it could not come at a better time. Rusty knows more about this kid than probably just about anybody on the radio today. We'll hear why. It's good news for the Falcons. 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
6: Massive trouble in the nation's capital. The Washington Commanders left tackle Laremy Tunsil has suffered a torn tricep. The five-time Pro Bowler went down during one-on-one drills and is expected to undergo surgery, threatening to sideline him for a significant portion of the season. With their anchor blindside protector out indefinitely, Washington now scrambles to protect Jaden Daniels. I'm Drake Toll.
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12: Construction remains on the west side. Northbound 285 between Cascade Road and ML King Jr. Drive. Two lanes are taken away. It's backing up towards 166 Langford Parkway. Eastbound by 20, same general location as you approach 285, a wreck there. Also one reported along northbound 75 right there at 166 Langford Parkway. That's in the left lane. Lanes are finally getting through down through Norcross, south on I-85. Your wreck is now gone at Indian Trail and Steve Reynolds Boulevard, still backed up to 316. And southbound Georgia 400, an accident remains there right around Holcomb Bridge Road. I'm Lori Houston with Odyssey Atlanta Traffic.

0: 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It's free 24 hours a day, 7 days a week. A lot of Falcons conversation, a lot of NFL conversation is coming up. What are we showing me over there?
1: The comments, people are listening, and they went to Sandra's Twitter. That's the guy.
0: That's his hands in the back over her screen?
1: Yes.
0: Oh, my God. What kind of reaction did she get for that?
1: One of our listeners just said, I can't even repeat the comments, what he just said, but yeah, he said, my guy, ATL and Rich there. Appreciate you listening there, Rich.
0: That's the last.
1: Dude, say, you know what? First thought of, it's not good.
0: Some dude put his hands behind his
1: head
0: seat
1: on her,
0: his head.
1: And his hands are touching her screen.
0: Like, what is going on there?
1: At least it wasn't his toes.
0: And you know that she is very, I mean, she's
1: dude,
0: like,
1: I bet you she, I can't even imagine what she was just twitching in that seat.
0: That's exactly it. She was absolutely twitching to having to deal with that. Hey, a lot of folks, get to the high school football for 1 second. A lot of folks in building calling games. Mike calling games also coming up.
1: So we're doing 929 game is doing all the radio. So Corky Kell will be there. I think Mike Conti is calling one on TV. Mike Bell is coming out of retirement this week to call a game Wednesday night, I believe. Him and Carl Dukes are doing it. I swear to goodness, unless he was kidding, Mike Bell said the last high school game he did was in Virginia.
0: Yes.
1: Don Strock.
0: What was the radio station he worked at in,
1: hell if I know.
0: West Virginia? No, it was like Blue Mountain, West Virginia, or something like that. Yeah. He was calling games. And that's the last time he has called.
1: This man's about to walk into the bins. And I tell you what, Mike Bell's going to, when Mike Bell sees the size of these kids, he's going to be like, what in the hell are we putting in the milk? Like, he's not going to have any, he hasn't seen a high school football game in person in a long time. He's going to see these kids and go, what are we doing?
0: I was just talking, my wife's, our nephew goes to Roswell, and
1: they're pretty good now.
0: They're playing Walton, right?
1: Thursday night in the main event. Mike Johnson doing that one on the radio.
0: How many D1 kids are going to be in that game between Roswell and Walton?
1: Good bit, but I'm about to blow your mind.
0: Yeah.
1: Grayson plays Wednesday night. Grayson's probably, I have to go back and look. I would venture to guess that Grayson has somewhere between 30 and 40 kids right now with Division Power 4 offers. You know how many players are dressing out Wednesday night? 231.
0: What? What are you talking about? 230 kids are dressing between the two teams?
1: No. Grayson Rams are dressing 231 players Wednesday night.
0: What are they dressing? Sixth graders? Eighth graders? No, what do you mean?
1: Ninth through 12.
0: I don't understand. You can dress 200 kids in a.
1: Why can't you?
0: Just to give them the feeling of running on the field.
1: If you have 231 players in your program,
0: you get to all dress.
1: They're all dressing. They're all dressing. My question.
0: And there's 40 of them that have D1 aspirations?
1: Minimum. Aspirations. 231 of them have aspirations of D1. I think there's around, I have to go back and look. I think there's around 40 with Power 4 offers through four different grades. They got a ton of kids, super freaks. But, Steak, my first question on that is, how in the hell do you have 231 helmets?
0: What does that cost to put that many kids to dress and get out there, right?
1: I have no idea.
0: I mean, that's think about, how do you have a locker room? How do you have a locker room?
1: You don't have a locker room.
0: Is anybody out there can explain a little bit more?
1: I don't know what you want to explain. I'm telling you, nobody knows it more than I do.
0: Right.
1: What do you want to know?
0: 230 kids are
1: They have 231 players that are dressing out. There's not 231 lockers. I don't know how that works, but there's 231 players. I want to know how many number 88s we're going to have.
0: So is there a freshman team, a JV team, and a varsity team?
1: All those kids are dressing out. Yeah.
0: And
1: somebody.

0: He said, I think they have 87 freshmen. 87. Buford's pushing.
1: I wonder if
0: Buford's pushing 90 freshmen, I heard.
1: So yeah. How many of those 90 freshmen will play on a Friday night varsity football game for Buford High School?
0: This year?
1: No. Like, of that group. My point is this. You grow up in a town like Buford or you know, Grayson or any of these, like, you know, we're the epicenter of high school football in America, right?
0: Yep.
1: And, you know, the private schools deals with this. The big high schools like this. I mean, a lot of high schools. Like, you're a dad, and your only goal is my kid going to be good enough to actually take the field on a Friday night and play in that game? Because out of those 90 freshmen at Buford, maybe a third of them will be. The other 60 will realize I'm not good enough to play in this program, right?
0: Some of them will leave. Some of them won't.
1: So how much pressure do dads feel to put their kid on that path to say if his dream is to play Friday night football in that stadium, how early do you start thinking about it? How much do you feel like this is the whole thing about specializing in sports? Listen, it's great to say from the Jeff Francoeurs and John Smoltz, we've all heard the podcast, and David Pollack, play every sport.
0: Yep.
1: We've all heard it.
0: Yep.
1: It's best for the kid. Get to play basketball. Don't specialize in one sport. If you're a baseball player, it's wear and tear. If it's a football player, whatever it is. You know, if you're that level of athlete, but I'm going to talk about there's 90 kids there, and let's just say whatever sport it is, there's going to be some element that if my kid takes 3 months away from preparing or 6 months, right, then he's going to fall behind, which is a big fear of parents, and he may never get that opportunity because he's not an elite athlete.
0: Decision you got to make.
1: Right? Well, he's not, because not everybody is David Pollack's kid or Jeff Francoeur or whatever it is. They're going to have to, like, grind it out to be able to reach their dream, well,
0: Let's just take Buford, for example, and everybody knows Buford. If your child goes to Buford, and let's just say in the seventh grade, you're the dad, and you go, you know what? The best opportunities for you is going to be at Buford. You're taking a chance of never starting. You're taking a chance to go there to never start.
1: Yeah, you'll get on the field in a blowout your senior year.
0: Or you're taking a chance, so if I do start here, I'm going to get crazy exposure, and most of these kids get Division I scholarships. Oh, by the way, those 140 kids they had last year, they all just got a national championship ring. Probably only 45 of them really played real
1: minutes.
0: How many
1: were on that, you said?
0: I don't know, probably 100 and something. Right. They just won the national championship. They got a ring that would make the damn Patriots Super Bowl ring look little. They got a ring. It was unbelievable, and I knew they would.
1: And that's paid for by the booster club. That's paid for by
0: State. They just built a $100 million stadium. They did. You think they're worried about the cost of a ring? They just won a national championship. They will never – probably the odds of winning another national championship are very hard. They went through a crazy schedule. They did what they did. Buford's going to win so many state championships in the next 30 years. But to win a national championship, I said, I promise you, they're about to get a ring. They got a ring that looks like a Super Bowl.
1: So I wonder how many dads listen and say, like, it's wonderful to be living somewhere where football means this.
0: There's a lot of people that grow up in Buford. And I'll say this, too. These cities like Carrollton and Cartersville and all that, you grow up there, and you're Buford blood. So if you don't play, your kid went to school there, he was on the team there, he just didn't start.
1: Yeah, but you want your kid to be able to play football. But now, you know, at the level of programs these are, do those parents think about saying, let's go somewhere where he can play?
0: I just noticed yesterday, and there was a kid that I kind of know at Grayson. As I was going through their roster, I didn't see him. And I was like, wonder where he is. So I put his name into X. He's got a new profile picture last week. He's at another school. So what does that tell me? He didn't want a starting job at Grayson. He's somewhere else now.
1: Right.
0: He's still a good player.
1: 404-726-0929. 404-726-0929.
0: But all the years I've been doing it, I've never heard over 200 players.
1: I'm just asking dads in general, how much pressure do they feel? Or moms,
0: I don't
1: know
0: that they feel pressure. I think you want your child to succeed.
1: But the kid wants a chance to play football on Friday night and take the field and be in that.
0: That's a decision you make.
1: Yeah, and how much commitment for how long and just in any
0: of
1: these sports.
0: North Gwinnett, here's another example. We start talking about multiple sports. We have our call with North Gwinnett, head coach Eric Godfrey. This week, and he goes, we have two very good quarterbacks. One of our quarterbacks who's back, he's just now coming back from baseball. He's a little bit behind, but he's going to play.
1: Right.
0: He's going to play for them.
1: but he's probably an elite.

0: athlete. He's absolutely at the top, right?
1: He's a good player.
0: Yeah. And I'm just, you know, if you want to set yourself up. No, listen, I think most parents would agree.
1: I think
0: the best thing to be able to play multiple sports, enjoy your.
1: Through middle school. At some point, you got to make a decision in high school. I promise you.
0: I'd argue that some of the pressure you feel is like, we got to commit now because my kid does not have the advantages of being an elite athlete.
1: Mm-hmm.
0: He's going to have to figure out a way to just more reps, 10,000 hours.
1: A lot of kids get comfortable in one sport, too. They don't want to be a starter in one and sit the bench in the other. Right. I think that's another big problem. Push them a little bit. Make them feel uncomfortable.
0: I'd love to hear from dads on that. And also, if you're, are you one of the parents whose kids dressed north of 230 kids dressing at Mercedes-Benz for Grayson? Hey, we got to get to it when we come back. Falcons, we had a couple of coaches. Kirby had a practice yesterday for was it called Glory Glory?
1: Glory Glory.
0: Yeah. Mm-hmm. Also, Kevin Stefanski, I was there when they asked him about putting stuff on tape, filming practice, how paranoid are you about all that stuff? Are coaches less paranoid than they've ever been? And also, who's the kid at Falcons that has made the biggest splash? Sports Radio 92.9.
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4: Still a few trouble spots here and there on the west side. That construction northbound 285 ML King Jr. Drive. You've got two lanes blocked. It's backing up to 166. Northbound I-75 at Langford Parkway, an accident there. Still the one on westbound I-20 at Boulevard. You've got at least one lane blocked. Looks like they're trying to get that off to the shoulder. Injury wreck. The roadway is closed off. Piedmont Road northbound at Far Road is completely shut down. And your southbound Georgia 400 at Holcomb Bridge Road looks like that's gone, but still seeing some delays. I'm Lauren Houston with Odyssey Atlanta Traffic.
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0: Thanks so much for being with us. It's a Monday morning. It was a hell of a series. Lots more on the Braves. A lot of thoughts, obviously, on what's been a fascinating second half since the All-Star break, trade deadline, what's happened with the starters. A huge night for Tyler Mahle the other night at Yankee Stadium. A game we could have won. Iglesias blows it in the ninth. That would have been a tremendous win against Max Fried and the Yankees. And we'll have lots more on that coming up throughout. I want to talk about the Falcons, though. Had the opportunity to be there with Kevin Stefanski on Friday, I think it was.
1: When we were there Friday. Yep.
0: When he called me Kramer when I busted into the press conference in mid, you know, midway through. But again, wanted to hear what he had to say. And, you know, I wasn't on his schedule. We were on the schedule for when we had to be on the air. And before I get to some of the stuff over the weekend, he was asked, and I was thinking about this with Kirby, because yesterday Georgia welcomed the Glory Glory, which is that the collective?
1: Yeah, it's a little.
0: You spend a certain amount of money, you get to go to a practice?
1: Yeah, you certain amount of money, you get supposedly, you know, exclusive content, things like that.
0: 1,500 people or something along those lines are there. Kirby's running one of his normal practices.
1: Normal practice. He was cussing, he was instructing while the media was out there for 25 minutes.
0: Yeah, say it again?
1: So we had 25 minutes of viewing period last Wednesday, the media. And he was, let's just say, vocal.
0: Yeah. Yeah, he was doing what he does. And again, I've said this before
1: you
0: about Kirby Smart.
1: You can stand outside the building and listen to whatever.
0: Well, I told you that my daughter will call me and say, Kirby's really upset today. I go, how do you know? She said, I've just walked by. I'm on my walk and I can hear him. A buddy of mine, Turtle, who drives an Uber in Athens, he was sitting in a parking lot outside. I think it was the second day of practice, and you could hear everything Kirby had to say. Now, yesterday, he's there, no filming, no audio, and they're being real particular, and hopefully if you're able to be in that setting, you know enough to just be grateful you're there, put your phone away, and enjoy watching practice. Kevin Stefanski was asked the question about reporters around and all the opportunity to film stuff or just in general open practices against other teams. And does he get paranoid about that?
2: Yeah, we have snipers. No. You assume at all these practices everybody's watching. It is what it is. The old days where scouts would sneak in and you just assume everything's online and you should have plenty of offense, plenty of defense, plenty of special teams where you understand that once you get

0: game plans. There's not going to be people going back to an August practice. That there's a trade secret or something that was left out there. So I think that's true of all 32 teams.
1: I had a friend that left college to go coach in the NFL, and he called me about a week after, and he goes, "Rusty, let me tell you what the biggest difference so far is." And I said, "What?" He goes, "You know how y'all would get 5 minutes, 10 minutes maybe?" He goes, "I'm over there coaching my position group, and I go to our head coach, and I said, 'Hey, when are those guys leaving right there? I'm trying to—'" He goes, "They're never leaving. They're here every day, all day." And they were there with cameras and all that. Total NFL is wide open every single day. College, it is absolutely like Pentagon.
2: Yeah, lockdown.
1: That would drive Kirby Smart absolutely bonkers.
2: To have 80 full members, access.
1: Channel 2, 5, 11, 46.
2: Yeah, and I think
1: to have a camera there every day, that would drive him insane.
2: Because not just the notion that they're seeing everything.
1: Paranoid. They're all paranoid.
2: You're all paranoid.
1: Yeah, and that's what Stefanski's right, though. Once the season starts and you start swapping tapes, nobody's going back to that second Wednesday going, "What are they doing with Zach Branch in motion right there?
2: Yeah,
1: what formation is that?"
2: Let's see if we can learn something from a practice in August when they were running goal line, and let's see what the tendency was with Tua.
1: Yeah.
2: On this rollout, because they're at the 2, and then I learned what they like to do with the 5. Point is, listen, I'll say this about AI and data and chat and Claude and all that. Can you imagine now? Now, you could do it anyway pretty effectively, but you could say, this guy has been an offensive coordinator for 17 years on 6 different teams.
1: Predictive.
2: Show me within 45 seconds every goal line play he has run in 17 years as an offensive coordinator.
1: They had an AI presentation, I think, 2 weeks ago, or last week, actually, in Nashville. Every recruiting department, every scouting department from most universities had a symposium in Nashville last week. CAA had a big party. TeamWorks heavily involved. They had a company come in and show you how to determine to build your roster, what numbers to use, all that kind of stuff, all the AI information, the stuff that would take days and months.
2: Right.
1: They had it.
2: And that's what I'm talking about, too. Think about.
1: Oh, yeah. Predictive.
2: You,
1: oh, yeah.
2: Yeah. If you want to just say,
1: show me Mike Bobo 3rd and 5 in the red zone the last 12 years.
2: Yeah. Also, show me what they did if he was calling plays at Colorado State.
1: Sure.
2: I'd like to see
1: the
2: what
1: last
2: he
1: 12.
2: Did.
1: Yeah,
2: right.
1: Yeah.
2: Yeah. Yeah. Any capacity, and get it to me within 40 seconds. And can you get it to me in game time where it's fast enough between plays to say, plug it in, Bobo's 4th down calls. Can you put in the data right now?
1: Think about this. Just say Josh Heupel versus what defense we run. What does he run the most against 3-4? What do they do? What does Tennessee do the most? And dude, you can have that instantly.
2: How about seeing a certain formation and say Josh Heupel's entire career as a coordinator and
1: all
2: a head
1: that's
2: coach.
1: Available. All that's available.
2: It's incredible.
1: All
2: the
1: that's
2: depth
1: available.
2: Of knowledge and the speed of it. The speed of it as opposed to some kid who was going through tape, right?
1: I had a talk with a guy this morning on the way here, one of our loyal listeners. We talked to him on the phone this morning. He goes, "Rusty, AI's not replacing HVAC guys. They're not replacing plumbers. They're not replacing people that can work on your house. Every other job in the world is at risk."
2: Well, I mean, listen, we could have, you know, weeks of shows about the vulnerability, the fear around it. What does it mean for our kids, right? I got daughters graduating college in the next 3 years, 2 of them. I'm hoping, because one of them wants to go into sales, Miss Sophie. I said, listen, face-to-face, having
1: means
2: an impact,
1: means
2: selling
1: something, means something.
2: Is still gonna
1: even be. If AI replaces the like if Sophie goes into a store and sells X amount of quantity, her relationship with that store means as much as that order. But I'm telling you, man, some of these jobs are, look out.
2: Have you seen that this generation will be the first generation that has less opportunity to own a house or make as much money as the generation before? That's never happened.
1: No.
2: It's never happened that they're going backwards.
1: We were on the conversation Mike Johnson talked about this morning. His dad retired at 59 and a half. Those boomers, I mean, they had it all.
2: Right.
1: I mean, their companies had pensions.
2: Right.
1: Them days are done.
2: Think about what, now there's still some companies.
1: My dad was the same one, Bell South.
2: I mean, incredible pensions.
1: My dad walked
2: 401k contributions.
1: 30th day, my dad didn't make it.

0: of 4 o'clock. On his 30th day of 4 o'clock, he was.
1: What do you mean his 30th day?
0: The 30 year, on the 30 year anniversary, his retirement day, he was gone.
1: How old was he? He was at the same place for 30 years?
0: 54.
1: Oh, and yeah. So what did the next however many years look like?
0: He's been chilling.
1: From day one at 54.
0: Out. 55, what? I believe.
1: Yeah. And he gave him 30 years?
0: 30 years. Probably missed one day of work in 30 years.
1: Just had, so his North Star was always that pension was coming.
0: Yes.
1: Right?
0: Different pensions.
1: So
0: like
1: are you making 80% of what your income was? Are you making?
0: I have no idea.
1: Yeah.
0: He hasn't worked again, and he's in his 70s.
1: Wow.
0: Yeah.
1: Does he play golf?
0: God, no. He works on cars. And
1: he's had no problem finding out what he wants to do.
0: I know what he wants to do. He wanted to pill around the house and go get coffee in the morning with all the guys.
1: 54 years old. His 30 years. His pension.
0: Out the door.
1: Sayonara,
0: baby. Guarantee he missed. You know what was great? He used to work the Bell South Golf Tournament. And you used to run those phone lines. So it would take like 6 weeks to run phone lines before that. You understand that?
1: Yeah.
0: So every year I would go down on Friday and Saturday and just hang out with him.
1: The Bell South Classic.
0: Yeah, he used to be up here at the Atlanta Athletic Club.
1: Yeah.
0: Yeah, back in the day.
1: It really is. When you think about,
0: I watched Ed Fiore snap a driver in half and throw it in the woods one time, and I knew like there was some stuff going on with golfers.
1: It is going to be interesting with the Tour Championship leaving Atlanta. Is there a chance to get some other tournament that rotates or something along those lines? Because that used to be a huge day. That was a huge presence on the PGA Tour.
0: After playing it last week,
1: the AT&T.
0: I played it with Shockley, DJ Shockley, walking those 18 holes. Whew.
1: Hey, I want to talk about the biggest story at camp, one of them, and that is what they may have found in Harold Perkins and Kevin Stefanski talking about him. You're very familiar with his history, right?
0: Yeah. So Harold Perkins burst on the scene, and Bo will remember this. Harold Perkins burst on the scene at a game against Sam Pittman in Arkansas, at Arkansas, and he made every play all over the field. Well, Georgia played LSU in the SEC championship. There might have been a conversation between Kirby Smart and Sam Pittman about that particular individual that year. You know what Georgia did? They ran right at Harold Perkins, and he didn't have enough in the pants to handle Georgia. He got pushed all around the field. Now, he was a freshman, okay? He comes back the next year, and they swap him. They move him to like star position because teams started running right at him, and he was a little light in the pants at the time. Sideline to sideline, Harold Perkins might have been the best player in the country. Straight on, he had problems. That was kind of the blueprint. You better run at Harold Perkins. So Georgia did that with Marius Mims and all those guys. Tate Ratledge and all them got into him.
1: Yeah.
0: Then they moved him because they got nervous about that, put him out of position. Then he gets hurt his junior year, missed his entire junior year. So then he comes back, and they try to they finally get him right back, and he's heavier as a senior, has a pretty good year. When I tell you truly, Harold Perkins' best days are ahead of him right now because of weight, and he'll be in the right position. That's what derailed him in college, was them panicking and not leaving him in the same position. Yes, he was light in the pants. Well, he was going to put on weight and stay there. They got panicked and they moved him out of the box, tried to put him in all this other stuff. So they didn't do him any favors. But when I tell you, for the Falcons to get him and how much better he can be,
1: they get him
0: Sixth round.
1: Here's Kevin Stefanski talking about his traits for a guy his size.
2: All shapes and sizes, and we'll use guys based on their ability. And I've been around plenty of guys that don't have the quote unquote exact measurements that you think you want at height or length and those type of things. But he's plenty big, he's plenty fast, plenty strong, and he's got the right attitude. And we'll keep bringing him along based on what he earns over the course of these weeks.
0: Size. That's what hurt Harold Perkins a lot. And being in wrong position, I'm telling you right now, this dude can be good this year. This dude can be really good.
1: He's been running with the ones
0: at
1: times.
0: Yes.
1: Here's more Kevin Stefanski essentially talking about the work he still has to do.
2: Remains to be seen. I think for any rookie, you know, we're only however many days into this thing. So I think it's important that they keep the main thing the main thing. I think Perk's doing a nice job of that. And then it's about earning roles. And like I've told you guys, we're not there yet. We're not handing out jobs just yet. So he's earning more reps, and then see if you can earn a role doing this. And it's the classic type of thing. The more you can do for a football team, if you can play special teams, it's a great

0: bonus for a roster. And if you can have multiple jobs, you're not just in one position, or you're not pigeonholed into one position, that gives us as a football team versatility.
1: I think the reality is, with Jalen Walker going down, with James Pierce Jr. probably looking at a suspension, I think everybody understands that we've offensively taken care of our guys. So that's Bergeron and Bijan and Drake and Kyle. And we should be fine if Tua's not terrible. We should be okay, fine on offense. But there has to be a couple of stories on defense, or we have no chance to win that division.
2: Oh, yeah.
1: There has to be a couple of stories that you and I don't even
2: Aziz
1: Ojulari's
2: got to have a better year than you than hope.
1: Say it again.
2: Aziz Ojulari has to have a better year. Perkins has to be a guy that can give you those third down plays, step into that role. We got to stay healthy at positions. We can't get a situation where we're a linebacker last year and having to play our fourth linebacker. I mean, team, this is NFL. They'll go right after you. They won't even hide it. They will go right. They went after. They went after JT Bertrand in coverage the minute he came in.
1: Yeah, JT Bertrand, Troy Anderson's done. He was released. JT Bertrand obviously struggled mightily. Yeah, I mean, you couldn't play him and feel good about it. And they're going to have to find in the Brandon Dorless of the world, right?
2: Yeah.
1: The Harold Perkins of the world, like you look up and you go, I don't know how that guy got 5.5 sacks weeks
2: I'm
1: in,
2: telling
1: but
2: you,
1: something
2: Perkins,
1: has to happen.
2: I'm telling you, Perkins can play. He just has to be in the right mold, and in his best days, man, his best days are ahead of him. This guy can fly, just out of position there. They didn't do him any help. Brian Kelly and those guys.
1: How much are you looking forward just to seeing Tua under center, we hope, for a preseason game, and seeing some of these young guys? I mean, we just need to see them with live bullets. And the fact, by the way, that they're tackling to the ground.
2: Yes.
1: They're tackling to the ground in the Atlanta Falcons.
2: Yeah.
1: That message, I assume, comes – there's no way they're doing that without Matt Ryan having a discussion as well. And Stefanski says maybe that's part of setting a message.
2: That's one of the things –
1: when you're out of the playoffs 8 straight years.
2: That's one of the things in the interview process where you go, we're tackling in fall camp. If we're not, I'm not the guy. You love that. That's not something you just pop up 2 weeks ago and go, hey, we're going to tackle the ground. That's part of your presentation. We're going to be physical, and we're going to tackle in camp as much as you can. Now, the NFL Players Union, there's some stuff where they can't do that, all that kind of stuff sometimes. But, listen, the last couple of years, our quarterbacks didn't play in the preseason, and we started out god-awful. Okay? I don't care if it's Tua or whoever. We got to see a little bit of continuity. Give me two series and set them down. I don't care what happens. But you got to have some of those live Mercedes-Benz snaps Friday night. Give me some.
1: Yeah. I just want to see what it looks like with Tua under center and Zachariah Branch running around out there.
2: We were so nervous. We're going to give up scheme the last 2 years. How'd that work out for?
1: Let's give
2: a scout report on these guys.
1: Okay. And by the way, you know, when you want to be that stubborn, you're Raheem. Not even think about it. Not even consider it. Not even, you know, kick it around. That's
2: you know
1: what
2: why
1: happens.
2: Kirk Cousins didn't play 2 years ago? Because he wasn't healthy.
1: Yeah. Maybe you could have found that out a little bit as well.
2: Exactly.
1: Hey, when we come back, what a weekend in New York. Walt Weiss talks about grand homes. You've got to hear this on Sports Radio 92.9 The Game.
3: 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What did the Braves do in New York City? 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
6: Still a few trouble spots here and there on the west side. That construction northbound 285 ML King Jr. Drive. You've got two lanes blocked. It's backing up to 166. Northbound I-75 at Langford Parkway, an accident there. Still the one on westbound I-20 at Boulevard. You've got at least one lane blocked. Looks like they're trying to get that off to the shoulder. Injury wreck. The roadway is closed off. Piedmont Road northbound at Far Road is completely shut down. And your southbound Georgia 400 at Holcomb Bridge Road looks like that's gone, but still seeing some delays. I'm Lori Houston with Odyssey Atlanta Traffic.

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2: At Truist Park, the Braves open up an early week series against the Mets tonight with Bryce Elder facing Christian Scott. The Falcons are now in a preseason game week. They host the Broncos Friday at Mercedes-Benz Stadium. 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I'm Mike Conte.
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5: Hey, Sports Radio 92.9, The Game. Steak Shapiro, Rusty Manziel. Nobody's going to cover football better than this guy to my left. Drew Butler in this week as well. Sandy's off. Forget who's rolling around here. Oh, you're rolling in here Friday as well. We'll have some fun guests coming through as well on middle of the week. And our last day at Flowery Branch is tomorrow morning. 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Enjoy responsibly. If you love baseball and you think it is indeed the best sport, and you love, although there is a time clock on it now in terms of batters and pitchers, but there's no time clock on how long the games can go, and you love the nuances of the game, and you love the one-on-one, you know, showdown that exists between elite pitchers and great hitters and dramatic moments and managers having to make decisions, big decisions, late in games, earlier than that in some cases, you're going to love what the series was in New York. It was just in
6: playoff baseball,
5: early August.
6: Playoff baseball, to me. Great pitching. That's what makes the playoffs so different in baseball, the pitching.
5: Either one of those teams could win a World Series without it being any kind of a surprise. If you don't think the Yankees can win a World Series with, who did they send out? Max Fried on Friday night.
6: Yeah.
5: Saturday.
6: Garrett Cole.
5: Garrett Cole. And a chance to win the Cy Young, Cam Schlittler, who pitched yesterday. And we wondered,
6: 6-6 throwing between 98 and 100.
5: Did you see what he looked like, you know, yesterday?
6: Grown ass man.
5: Yeah. So Aaron Judge isn't there yet, and he's
6: coming back. They won't give an answer. He hasn't taken any swings.
5: Right.
6: Like, what happened to that guy?
5: So
6: a rib?
5: So if you look at that rotation, and if they get Aaron Judge back or when they get him back and what that Yankee lineup could be capable of, obviously with the Braves, listen, we don't have to mess around. You could be upset about the trade deadline. You can gnash your teeth and say Alex didn't do enough, and that's going to cost us because, you know, we don't have Kevin Gausman out there and the two starters that end up in San Diego. Who's the Casey Mize, right?
6: Yep. Who got smoked,
5: yeah,
6: his debut.
5: So you can lament that, and I'm not saying that I don't understand the frustrations, but sports is not linear. It's not like we believe this and that's what happens next and we'll all learn. Grant Holmes, since you didn't make a move to replace him with a different starter, has just simply done everything you could ask with back-to-back starts now where he was scoreless, six innings and scoreless. And let's just talk about Tyler Mahle, who, by the way, Alex Anthopoulos has been looking at for a couple of years. Mm-hmm. I know he was struggling this year. He wasn't struggling Friday night against Max Fried.
6: He goes six innings. He gives up three hits, two walks, no earned runs, nine Ks. So I go, you know what? Let me go back and look at this guy. So I go back and look. His last start before that was on August the 1st at San Diego. He has nine Ks in that game.
5: I know. Yeah, maybe.
6: This guy's got 18 Ks.
5: Look at last year. Look at Tyler Mahle last year.
6: Mm-hmm.
5: So the reality is the Atlanta Braves have enough to win a World Series. And that's just, you know, when Chris Sale's in front of your rotation, who, by the way, surprisingly gets hit a little bit, knocked around a little bit by the Yankees. They lose 5-4 on Saturday. They blow the save. Iglesias blows the save on Friday. Yesterday he gets the win because they use him in the ninth. And then we get the save from Tyler Kinley in the 10th. But the reality is both those teams could win World Series. They're not going to be favored. Dodgers will be favored. And then it'll be these two teams, the Brewers.
6: Brewers are
5: maybe the
6: good.
5: Red Sox, maybe the Rays. That's going to be the group that you talk about who's going to win a World Series. So it was great baseball. I would have loved to have won that with a 2-0 lead and not have us blow it on.
6: We very well should have won Friday and Sunday.
5: Friday night, yeah.
6: Friday and Sunday.
5: You know,

0: What happened on Friday night, Bo? We don't get the run across in time. First inning, right out of the gate, was it Aussie? Who got thrown out because we didn't cross home plate in time?
1: Aussie got thrown out. If I'm not mistaken, it was Drake that was running home.
0: Right. Yeah. And, Aussie gets thrown out. Drake had not
1: crossed.
0: Right
1: as Drake is going to cross home plate. Didn't get there in time,
0: though. Now, it didn't seem like a big deal because it was zero. You know, it was first inning. That was massive.
2: Yeah.
0: That was massive because you couldn't get any runs that night.
1: Nobody thought the throw was going to go home. You know, it was a great play by the defense to throw the ball to third. It was a base running blunder. You kind of got to make sure that run's going to, or the throw's going to go home before you know.
0: Yeah.
1: But that's the first inning. You're trying to make things happen. You can't really blame them for wanting to take the extra base, but, you know.
0: Yeah, that was tough. That was tough. By the way, if you hadn't heard, Chris Sale, who gets called with a balk on Saturday, It's Sunday. How much before the game? When he gets thrown out. He's thrown out yesterday.
3: They hadn't given up the lineup cards yet. They were walking They were walking to home plate as a crew, four of them. And if you watch the umpire that tossed him, he's kind of in the back. And he stops for about 2 seconds, look at the dugout, and tossed him. So the minute he was within range to hear Chris Sale, he said it on. I would love to hear what he had to say.
1: We'll find out.
3: He sat on that all night, thinking.
1: Yeah. Oh, yeah.
3: When I see that tomorrow,
1: he got the ballpark.
3: It's on. Mm-hmm. Yeah. He probably. You know what? Steve, one last thing. He probably sitting in that dugout yesterday in the locker room, going, "Guys, I'm not going to be here in a minute. I'm telling y'all right now, I'm not going to be here in a minute."
0: Walt Weiss after the game talked about Grant Holmes going mano a mano with one of the Yankees' best, or actually one of Major League Baseball's best, and there's a Grant Holmes last few starts and a Grant Holmes earlier.
4: Earlier in the year, he was getting himself in some trouble with walks and getting in tough counts, three ball counts, and he's really tightened that up and, you know, staying in good counts. He can really spin the ball. He's got a great slider. He's got a good curveball. His fastball has played better recently, too, both the command and the shape of it. So, yeah, his stuff all around has ticked up recently.
3: Huge, man. Three walks last two games. I mean, they got every ounce of him yesterday. Every ounce.
0: Here's Walt Weiss talking about the Chris Sale conversation we just had and what happened.
4: Yeah, I think he had some words for the umpire from yesterday, but you know what? It's behind us. Everyone had their say, and we move on.
0: They are moving on. They got the Mets in town, right?
3: Yep.
0: So, is it four with the Mets, Bo, coming up this week? Only got three. Thursday. Yeah. So another chance to get some time out at Truist. Is it cooling off at all? Man, it was hot this weekend.
3: Saturday was smoke show hot.
0: Not that they were home,
3: it looks overcast right now.
0: Well, they need it a little bit, dude. I was at a soccer.
3: And another thing, too, now, State, you know, we've got to mention the travel on the Braves. They didn't get to New York till 4 a.m. Friday morning.
0: Yes.
3: After that rain delay the day before.
0: Major travel issues as well. Tyler Kinley. That was big. That was big. You get out of New York. You had this vision. They're going to put something together in the 10th. We're going to lose. We're going to walk out of there getting swept. First off, it's his first save. He talked about Grant Holmes' effort before him.
5: Oh, so hard. And Grant went inning for inning with him, toe-to-toe the whole game. You know, used his fastball a lot. The breaking ball is obviously elite. Such a great outing for Grant. And really, he's been on a roll lately, so we're super confident with him out there.
0: And let's run cut 30 here. He strikes out McMahon. Is that it? Yeah, Ryan McMahon, who, by the way, was a teammate of his.
1: Colorado.
0: Yeah. In Colorado.
5: Yeah, great hitter, great part of their lineup right there. You know, like I said last time, got to be on attack, got to be on offense out there on the mound and pick each other up. You know, we played a great game the whole game, you know, had the run support to win it, kind of lost it there at the end, but then we came back and just picked each other up.
0: Yeah, big hit for Michael Harris, obviously. So they get out of town doing what they needed to do. So, I don't know. I just like seeing guys step up. That's the best way to put it. And listen, does it motivate? Of course it motivates a starting rotation when
3: grown men,
0: when Mike Bell and company, right?
3: Yeah.
0: Mike Bell speaking for the fans and for a lot of other writers and journalists. When he's saying, like, what's the deal? Are the Braves not all in? Push your chips to the middle of the table. Let's get serious. I mean, you heard all the vitriol that was directed. But if you don't think a bunch of professionals sitting there going, okay, you tell me when all the dust settles, and I know Mike gets mad at me because he texts me when I start saying this.
3: Oh, he was lying. I got cussed out just for knowing you Friday.
0: Were you on that?
3: Oh. Yes. Yeah, just for knowing you Friday.
0: So just watch Casey Mize.

0: guys. Watch Kevin Gausman. Watch this group of starters where all those trades are. Even watch Tarek Skubal. Just watch it all. And then let's see, because right now, Grant Holmes has gone back-to-back starts, scoreless. Nobody's been better than Tyler Mahle for their first start since coming over after that effort, right?
1: What do you think Alex was thinking Friday night? Sitting at,
0: well,
1: I mean,
0: he listen. He's been around long enough not to be sitting there going,
1: I don't care. I know he knows
0: that
1: he
0: felt good.
1: Yeah, absolutely.
0: Well, by the way, you've been scouting the guy for years, and this is part of why he's got great stuff. You just said he had back to back 9 strikeout games. Mm-hmm. Tyler Mahle looks like a guy somebody's going to get the ball game to, and Bryce Elder, by the way, who's going tonight, right?
1: Mm-hmm.
0: Bryce Elder, he had those 3 starts in what was it, June? Where it went south. But otherwise, okay. You can do a lot worse than Bryce Elder. Nobody's going to have what the Dodgers have, or probably even the Yankees, right? Do I feel good if I'm the Yankees and I go Max Fried and...
1: Gerrit Cole?
0: Yeah, Gerrit Cole.
1: In the first 2 games, oh, by the way. That's just the first 2.
0: And then Schlittler, yeah.
1: Bringing a Cy Young winner off for game 3.
0: I feel good. But we got Matt Olson and Ronald Acuna and Austin Riley and Michael Harris and Ozzie Albies, and a guy named Drake Baldwin. So you don't think we can find a way to scratch 3 or 4 runs? So let's just let this thing play out, man.
1: Matt Olson, man.
0: Let this thing play out. Matt Olson.
1: Matt Olson.
0: And how clutch is he? He doesn't just hit home runs. He hits home runs that matter.
1: Yes.
2: Right? Absolute tanks.
1: Yes.
2: He may hit 50 again this year.
1: Yeah.
0: Hey, when we come back, things I learned. I've heard a lot of things over the years in a public setting. But something at the induction, NFL Hall of Fame inductions, that was the ultimate shot. And you know what they say? Don't kick a man while he's down. Well, he got kicked. He got kicked hard.
1: Also, the best high school football player I ever scouted in non-quarterback position.
0: Ever.
1: Ever. The best high school player non-quarterback I ever saw in person got hurt this weekend. His season's probably done.
0: We'll tell you who that was. We come back. We keep rolling on the Steakhouse. 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
8: Devastating news for the Washington Commanders, losing star left tackle Laramie Tunsil for perhaps the entire season, at least a majority of it, with a torn triceps. Tunsil is one of the best left tackles in the league, and outside of quarterback Jaden Daniels, probably the one player the Commanders could not afford to lose. And now looking at the NFC East, it's hard not to look at the Commanders as the last place team in the division. I'm Nick Costa.
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0: Sunday, but you put on Arch and Wes and you come in here, I'd argue I know more about what happened in that game because I'm listening to those guys and if I'm even watching the broadcast.
1: Yeah, I love Odyssey app.
0: I love listening to the NFL on Sundays in any capacity, but certainly our broadcast because of Arch and Wes. So look forward to that. It is a frustrating, like, it takes too long to get to football now. Like, this whole month, we are not there. I know we go where it's here, football's here. Now, it's here for you on Wednesday night this week with high school football and everything else. And it's here for all of us because we're doing all those games for the races. But I'm talking about college and pro. I'm talking about Georgia's first real game is not till, is it Arkansas?
1: Arkansas, week three at Arkansas. It's 11 a.m. kickoff. Okay, they come right back around and play Oklahoma the next weekend.
0: Okay. What's the date on the Arkansas game?
1: September 19th, I think.
0: Okay. So what's today? So we don't have, today is
1: August 10th.
0: That's too long. We don't get a Georgia football game. I know the first two games you're going to be fascinated.
1: Dude, we get LSU Clemson in 3 weeks in Death Valley. Yeah. We're good.
0: We don't have a Georgia football game that's a real game for like 5-6 weeks. That's a long time. I'm very antsy. I just want to get to football. I want to get
1: to football. The difference is the Western Kentucky game in the white uniforms. You will watch every play of that. The Tennessee State game.
0: You will watch every play of that.
1: Yes. And a lot of people will.
0: Tennessee State.
1: Yes.
0: Yeah. I heard from the practice.
1: Because you want to see what young players are playing.
0: Recap. That the secondary seems to be, which is shouldn't be breaking news at all.
1: No.
0: That secondary is dominating, particularly Gunner had some issues. He threw a few interceptions the other day, throwing downfield. Kirby said, we're 0 for 30 throwing it 30 yards or more. And why is that? Not surprisingly, right?
1: Yeah. I mean, he's...
0: That Georgia secondary.
1: Well, right now. I mean, it was one practice, though. I mean, people like...
0: But in general, the secondary is elite.
1: Dude, they went and got Khalil Barnes.
0: Yes.
1: From a three-year starter, Clemson freshman All-American.
0: Right.
1: They were like, you know what? People went after our nickel star last year. Let's go get a guy they can freaking cover. So they went and got Khalil Barnes. You had him with K.J. Bolden, Ellis Robinson, DeMello Jones, right. Khalil Barnes. I mean,
0: it's one of the strongest units in all of college football in America.
1: They got some guys, yeah.
0: Right?
1: Yep.
0: All right. So there's that.
1: Yep.
0: And there's the gap between getting to football, which is, for the Falcons, at least we get to see a little bit of Tua and a little bit of some of these young guys, first, second-year guys. So that's coming up. Preseason football, it is a nice little kiss. Now, listen, you're not going to get Carson Beck and Haynes King. That was wild to get that on a Thursday night.
1: Haynes King got hurt. Man, he's out for a little while. Yeah.
0: What did they say?
1: I don't know. He was hurt, banged up.
0: That's the problem, right?
1: Can't take them hits, man, sometimes. I
0: thought he did a great job throwing the ball and avoiding contact. But that last run, too, like, that was the ultimate of knowing game's going to end. Now, that could have been a way worse collision.
1: Mm-hmm.
0: Because I promise you that he found a way to get in, but otherwise he would have had to try to run through somebody. That's how you get hurt.
1: Yep.
0: Last play of the game, I'm trying to make a team, and I'm running for the end zone. So that doesn't appear to be where he got hurt, but that was a moment. You don't get a preseason game that looks like that, right?
1: No. Oh, and especially when the whole world's tuning in. Those games, I heard you say, those games are usually awful.
0: Yeah, and usually they're like unders, like 16-6 or something like that, right?
1: Yes.
0: You look up, four, it's 33-30, right?
1: 11 punts.
0: All right. Can I give you some of the things I
2: learned
0: over the weekend?
2: Yep.
3: Sounds like somebody's got a case of the Mondays.
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0: Let me ask you a question. If somebody won two Super Bowls for you, you're a head coach, and somebody went on the field and kicked a field goal to win a Super Bowl, your first ever.
1: Yeah.
0: And then 2 years later did it again.
1: Yeah.
0: Right? Do you think maybe when he makes the Hall of Fame, you'd sit there just to show respect like his other head coach, Tony Dungy? Do you think maybe Ann Vinatieri thought his head coach, Bill Belichick, could have found his way to Canton, right?
1: Yeah.
0: Did you hear what he had to say about that? Uh-uh. Have you heard this cut?
1: I haven't.
0: Okay. Well, here's Adam Vinatieri addressing the fact that Bill Belichick was a no-show at the ceremony.
6: Thank you for demanding excellence every single day. Your preparation, discipline, and attention to detail shaped far more than my football career. Unfortunately, Bill couldn't make it here today. There's a lot going on at UNC right now. He may be on a recruiting trip right now looking for the next Lawrence.

0: Taylor. I thought it was because training camp had already started. But in truth, it's because he's judging his girlfriend's cheerleading competition.
1: Oh, my goodness. Oh, man. Could you imagine the text thread of teammates from him when he did that?
2: Bill Belichick has won 8 Super Bowls and was not voted in the Hall of Fame. Bob Kraft has watched Jerry Jones get in like 15, 20 years ago.
1: Yeah.
2: He's won 6 Super Bowls. He didn't get in as an owner.
1: Yeah.
2: So both of them are a little bitter, especially Belichick, who doesn't even show up and then takes one across the brow. Mm. Shot across the... You know what? The fall from grace of Bill Belichick is well earned. He's earned every second of it, and he's about to be fired by Carolina in the next
1: three, four months. Suns out right now. You see that? Step down, personal medical leave of absence or something. Yeah,
2: it's a hot mess.
1: It's a mess.
2: Read more about his buddy there that just got
1: Michael Lombardi.
2: Yeah,
1: I mean, it's
2: read
1: a
2: more
1: mess.
2: About that guy.
1: Yes.
2: All right, here's Drew Brees. Sorry, Falcon fans. There is only one player. I don't know in the NFL. Nah, I shouldn't say one because there are a lot of guys identified with the city, but few like Drew Brees in New Orleans.
3: Storms teach us that our greatest treasures aren't the things that we own. They're the people we love and the way we show up for one another. It reminds us to hold our loved ones a little closer, to love a little harder, to laugh a little louder, and to never take a single day for granted. Sometimes it takes losing what can be replaced to truly appreciate the things that can't. New Orleans, you accepted me. You embraced me. You believed in me. But more importantly, you trusted me with the soul of the city. And I would have died to protect that calling.
2: I would have died to protect that moniker. Incredible speech by Drew Brees. He was emotional before.
1: Huge Saints turnout. Huge.
2: As it should have been. There'll never be anything like Drew Brees and what he was to New Orleans. Unbelievably prolific. Just when you think about it, I was in New Orleans when Bobby Hebert was there for 4 years in the 80s. And I was like, if this town ever wins a Super Bowl, but it'll never happen. And Drew Brees brought him that. Also, Roger Craig, not able to give an acceptance speech, or he does it through video. Mm-hmm. He's diagnosed with a form of dementia, which was tough to see. Also, Larry Fitzgerald and Luke Kuechly. What a Hall of Fame class.
1: What a class,
2: right?
1: Man.
2: What a Hall of Fame class.
1: Should have had the team doctor from the Dolphins up there that wouldn't approve Drew Brees because it changed the...
2: He's a Hall of Famer.
1: Yeah, he's the Hall of Famer for the Saints. There's no question.
2: Yeah, that was...
1: Super Bowl over that one.
2: I really did. I think the NFL at its best was watching some of that stuff over the weekend. We got more from Things I Learned when we come back. I was thrown a wrinkle by Sandra Golden over the weekend. You were in that text thread when she was asking me?
1: Mm-hmm.
2: I mean, I trusted her with my money, and she threw me a wrinkle.
1: She put some doubt.
2: And I think if anybody got the raw end of the deal, it was me this week, and I'll tell you about that. Also, I've watched QB. I watched Hard Knocks. I've watched more football docs. I'll tell you what to spend time with and what not to waste your time with. Also, the series finale of one of HBO's biggest shows ever. All that's coming up. Also, 3 strikes. 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

0: Rusty is knee-deep in studying up for high school football. So by the time I'm with you on Friday morning, you'll have called. How many games this week? Couple?
1: Yeah, two games Wednesday. And
0: they're trying to get you to work on Thursday, too?
1: They're trying to get me. They're trying to do. I don't want to say more. There's something that they want to do with me Thursday.
0: Yeah.
1: Like, mic'd up on the field.
0: They want you down there just, like, commentating.
1: I would.
0: Like McAfee and his team
1: like
0: does.
1: Now, I don't know that is going.
0: Are you
1: going
0: to be there anyway?
1: I'm going to be there. Yeah, I'm doing some spot stuff during like halftime and stuff. But we have a meeting here.
0: You're working with your daughter at all this weekend?
1: She's doing the hosting for Wednesday, Thursday, and then I think she's doing the following. I think it's Landers first.
0: She's hosting on ANF.
1: Yeah, they got to have a host from the stadium.
0: Yeah,
1: so she's doing the pregame stuff. Yeah.
0: Wow.
1: Yep, but she's doing some games Wednesday, Thursday, and then she's doing some the following week. I mean, there's 2 weeks of Corky Kill.
0: What's it like when you see your daughter on TV doing as well as
1: she's
0: fine?
1: I've never forget nervous? The first night. I'm not nervous anymore. The first night when IJ Rosenberg walked up and said, "Hey, we're about to put her on," I said, "Dude, no, you're not." And he goes, "I make the calls here. She's ready," and I was like, ready to puke.
0: Right
1: at Roswell High School, I'll never forget it. 2020.
0: It's the sports equivalent of a buddies I have.

0: bowl-a-thon thing?
1: Yeah, the, yes. Sorry, interview Mark Richt, the, mm-hmm. interview Kirby at the Mark Richt bowling event.
0: Mm-hmm.
1: When she just grabbed that mic, and I was like, I think me and Sandra said to you, dude, that girl is an absolute natural. When I tell you, I can always tell when someone's nervous because
0: mm-hmm.
1: either their voice is quivering or they just don't sound exactly like themselves,
0: mm-hmm.
1: or there's just an element, just like, okay, they'll get used to it. I mean, that girl didn't have a care in the world. We're talking about Kaylee Manziel.
0: Happy birthday to her on Saturday. She went to dinner and then went to Johnny's with a group of people.
1: No.
0: You'd have been happy?
1: Did she bring the new boyfriend around or not?
0: She did.
1: Oh, okay.
0: Yeah.
1: So what do we think of him?
0: I like him, you know.
1: So he shows up at dinner.
0: No, he took her to dinner, but she had a group of people went with her.
1: But when did you meet him?
0: Well, it turns out I knew him. He's in the business.
1: Okay.
0: I sat beside him. Interesting. I sat beside him at the G-Day, not knowing they had kind of been dating.
1: Oh, wow.
0: Yeah. And she finally came home one day. She goes, Dad, I need to talk to you.
1: Oh, wow.
0: And I was like, oh, God.
1: So they all took her to Johnny's.
0: They went to dinner, a group of like 8 or 10 of them.
1: Wow.
0: And then afterwards, they went to Johnny's.
1: As any good Atlanta.
0: Didn't have to wait in line. They brought her right in.
1: Yeah.
0: Had a table for her.
1: Beautiful. Hey, let me play a couple of cuts, and I'll get you 3 strikes. Kyle Shanahan and the 49ers. I'll just say this, by the way. It was part of things I didn't get to. I watched Hard Knocks for Seattle. There is absolutely no way that you could be a sports fan and not be entertained. It was an easy, pleasant, somewhat fascinating, a couple of things. I love the running back coach. Maybe we'll play that tomorrow, make a note of it. Dylan or Bo will come up with it. Either one of you seen Hard Knocks? The running back coach that comes in the room, Kenneth Walker, of course, was MVP of the Super Bowl, and then he left. He's now in Kansas City.
0: Mm-hmm.
1: So they don't have anybody yet that has emerged. And I just love watching this guy say, like, okay, here's what they're saying about you. 32nd out of 32.
0: Yeah.
1: Worst running back room in the NFL.
0: Yeah.
1: And he just, it was awesome. Mike McDonald, who is just a breath of fresh air.
0: Centennial High School, babe.
1: Yeah. He's like, listen, this is a honor to be on Hard Knocks. Now they get to see what we're all about. Just be yourself.
0: I've said it before. The day he got the Seahawks job, I sent him a text, congratulations. Have not talked to him since. I mean, but he sent me back the day he got it.
1: Yeah.
0: Congratulations. The Monday of Super Bowl week, I texted him. I said, Mike, could not be more proud. Best of luck to you this week. Steak within 10 minutes. He replied back, thanks, Rusty. Let's talk in the offseason.
1: Huh.
0: Like this guy.
1: He's a gem.
0: This guy's a gem.
1: How much time in Athens did he spend?
0: He went to Georgia 4 years. You know the story. He was at Waffle House and ran into Grantham. They started talking football one morning. 6 months later,
1: tracked
0: Grantham hired him.
1: Right.
0: He was a defensive back coach at Cedar Shoals High School. Think about that. He was a defensive back coach at Cedar Shoals High School.
1: You got to tell that. That story's
0: unbelievable. 15 years later, he wins the Super Bowl.
1: 15, that's it.
0: Yeah. Yeah. Yeah, dude.
1: He's a D-back coach at Cedar Shoals.
0: Yes.
1: And he is winning a Super Bowl as a head coach.
0: Yeah, like 15 years later.
1: That sounds like it should have been a 25-year journey, 30-year journey.
0: It's like, what, 38 years old?
1: That's unbelievable.
0: Yeah.
1: All right. Anyway.
0: Let me say something before we get. Yeah. We had a gentleman that passed away in the city of Atlanta this weekend. His name was 47-year-old Derek Moore. He saved a child in Myrtle Beach from drowning. He did not know this little girl. He saved her. He did not survive. I kept thinking that name was familiar. He is the father of former Georgia Tech athlete DJ Moore, who's now at South Alabama, played at Archer High School. When I saw his face this morning, I know Derek Moore. He used to come to all my camps. He brought his son to all my camps. Heartbreaking. But when I tell you heroic stuff, to have that decision to flip your switch and save a child,
1: literally,
0: which he did.
1: Literally save the kid.
0: Thoughts and prayers, everybody. He's a DeKalb County teacher, and man, just rips my heart out. But even more to know when I saw his face, how many conversations I've had with Derek Moore over the years, always at my MVP camps.
1: And he got
0: always
1: caught in the
0: riptide
1: after saving the young lady.
0: Save the young girl. Yep.
1: Thoughts and prayers to that family for sure.
0: Mm.
1: Talking about a couple of mentions, go watch Hard Knocks. Great first episode.
0: It's just
1: incredibly
0: entertaining.
1: First episode?
0: Yeah. Okay.
1: And I'm finishing QB, quarterback. The Joe Flacco stuff is fascinating. The Cam Ward stuff, not so much. I mean, if you watched it, Bo?
2: I actually just finished it last night.
1: Yeah. What'd you think overall? Give me your all. Because I
2: liked it. I mean, I love shows like that. I think Baker was probably the star of the show by far, as you probably would have expected.

0: drafted.
1: Yes.
0: But he is exactly in his personal life. It was fun to watch him and his family.
1: How about them going to the New York City Marathon on his bye week because his brother-in-laws, he's got two brother-in-laws. He's like, normally I'd be on a beach drinking beer, having cocktails, and getting after it.
2: Bakers.
1: He said, but my two brother-in-laws have never run a marathon before. They're both running New York City. He's on the subway, jam-packed. He's standing out there in the cold in November.
2: Yeah.
1: Nobody really recognized him up in New York. And I thought that was real, showed some humility. Like, this is family, this is important. It's my bye week.
2: Oh, yeah.
1: That was fascinating. The Flacco's of Cam Ward. I don't know, man. I don't know what to say about that. And the other factor is kid from the Commanders.
0: Jaden Daniels.
1: He was hurt the whole series. I mean, he just keeps getting hurt.
2: How much is his mom in that? Because she controls him now.
0: Ever seen he's in, she's in.
2: Momager. You go on a date with him.
1: Mama got some juice.
2: Yes.
1: Let me tell you something. You better mind your P's and Q's if you're the girl that Jaden Daniels is bringing home, because sounds like he listens to his mom, plays video games, and plays football.
2: When I tell you a prenup.
1: Yeah. Oh, that's coming. She's his business manager
2: Everything.
1: And his agent.
2: Yes.
1: I thought the Flacco stuff, though, Bo, of just the fascinating story of a guy with that many kids at that age that gets sent into Cincinnati, and he throws for 370 yards in his second game there, which is really one of the most incredible NFL stories I've ever seen. I mean, I think it levels out, right, in terms of, you know, how good he can play.
0: Every man needs a wife that supports him, like Joe Flacco's wife supported him through all these end of career with a different team every season, then becoming a backup in Cincinnati, going back in his 21st year to sign as a backup to Joe Burrow, and his family 100% supported
1: right
0: everything that he did. It was great to watch.
1: One of the great scenes is he sits there and goes, there's nothing more glorious than eating by yourself.
2: I'm going to lock in this week.
1: Found some local bar. Pizza place, and he's like, nothing against my wife and kids, but God, I love eating alone. God, this is awesome.
2: Nobody asks you for anything.
1: Right.
2: Nobody asks you for anything.
1: Hey, here's our three strikes. The athlete and a city that are perfectly linked. The athlete and a city that are perfectly linked. Obviously, Drew Brees in New Orleans is the reason I thought of it. The longest you've ever worked at a place, Rusty just told us, his dad, 30 years at AT&T.
2: Yep.
1: On the final day, 30 years takes to get the pension. He said, see you later. Not a minute longer.
2: They had a lunch and gave him a watch. My name was out.
1: Longest you've ever worked at a place and a game, college or pro, where you were most embarrassed, humiliated. Your team you're rooting for, just a total blowout city. And we had a tough weekend for Bobby.
2: Yeah.
1: It was young man had to add some lessons because it was not yesterday. It's 100 degrees out, and I'm just like, if I go to my car and get the AC, it's 7-0 right now.
2: Yeah.
1: That's not a good score.
2: Yeah.
1: They had three penalty kicks, the team we played, in the first 10 minutes.
2: What?
1: Every time they got in the box, we tackled somebody. I was like, this is blowout city. Let's just say there was some father-son moments in that car after. Listen to him, you know.
2: I had a reminder this morning of a bad loss, an embarrassing loss for one of my teams. Joshua Dobbs signed with the Lions. And Josh Dobbs beat us on about 3 days of practice one time.
1: Right.
2: About 3 hours of practice.
1: You're talking about the Falcons?
2: Yes.
1: Oh, yeah.
2: Yeah.
1: How about when Chris Wenke beat us when he couldn't throw? They just kept handing it off. I think that was it. When he literally, they had to just run the ball 50 times. But then there's just the blowouts. The Alabama game for Georgia, when I think we had was that when we were in the black? Or the one in the rain? The one in Sanford?
2: Yeah, 2008.
1: I mean, that was
2: Scott
1: embarrassing.
2: Cochran said, you know why they wore black? They were going to a funeral.
1: Yeah. 404-726-0929. The athlete in the city that are perfectly linked, the longest you've ever worked at one place, in a game where your team, college or pro, got absolutely blown out.
2: Fill them up on that one. Those are good questions.
1: 404-726-0929. 404-726-0929. I will mention finale of House of Dragons last night, HBO. It's been a good series. If you're a huge fan of Game of Thrones, it's been entertaining. They wrapped it up last night. The series to watch, I'll tell you one more time, is The Agency. If you get a chance to watch it on Paramount Plus, it's the best show on television. Michael Fassbender, phenomenal. All right, let's play Three Strikes.
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3: Brad in Peachtree City. 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
4: Chipper Jones.
5: Absolutely.
3: That's a great one.
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4: I've been to a ton of Georgia football games, and I can't remember one, so I'm just going to say I felt real bad for TCU in California.
3: Okay. Well, that's the opposite, but yeah, I agree. That was, that wasn't
5: the act. Eating chicken wings in
3: the
5: fourth quarter.
3: No, that's fine. Hey, Greg in Cartersville, what's the athlete in the city perfectly linked?
6: Yeah, I just say, like, Keith Brooking with the Atlanta Falcons, Georgia Tech grad.
3: Yep. Give me
5: East Coweta.
3: The longest you've ever worked at a place.
6: Current company, 38 years.
5: Wow. 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
3: Awesome. 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
6: Yeah, if it's okay, Atlanta Braves versus St. Louis in that game, I think seven. Fulton A.H., that was embarrassing.
3: Yeah, cool. Michael Fultonevich is pitching. We're down 10-0.
5: I turned that off.
3: I was in Temple of Yom Kippur, and I snuck my phone to get a score.
5: Yeah.
3: And I was like, this can't be right. It says 10-0 first inning.
5: I was out.
3: Marine Tim in Kennesaw, give me an athlete in the city perfectly linked.
7: I say Dale Murphy in Atlanta.
3: Yeah, one of the most painful trades. How do you trade Dale Murphy and Dominique Wilkins? How do both those guys get traded, right?
7: Exactly.
3: Hey, give me a... Oh, give me the place you've worked at the longest.
7: United States Marine Corps, 8 years.
3: Thank you for your service, my friend.
5: Yes, sir.
3: Game where your college or pro team got humiliated.
7: The Super Bowl 22 when Washington came back from 10-0 and destroyed the Denver Broncos.
3: Yeah, that was a horrendous Super Bowl.
5: How about that one?
3: A lot of blowouts.
5: It's like
3: 38-10
5: or something, wasn't it?
3: It was just bad. Yeah, that was...
5: I think it was one of the first times I had a lunch.
3: Was that Doug Williams or was that Mark Rippon or I don't know which one it was. Anyway, all right. I'll see you Friday.
5: I'll be here, man. If I got
3: back
5: voice
3: tomorrow.
5: Out.
3: Thank you, Bo. Thank you, Dylan. Highly rated, talented Andy and Randy up next. Thanks for making the Steakhouse part of your day.
8: Hey, it's Chris Thomas Turtle coming up on Monday. Are the Braves remaining hot as we hit the playoff run? And the Falcons back at Flowery Branch. All the latest, 6 to 10, 92.9 The Game.

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0: series against the Mets tonight with Bryce Elder facing Christian Scott. The Falcons are now in a preseason game week. They host the Broncos Friday at Mercedes-Benz Stadium. 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I'm Mike Conti.
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7: Good morning. Welcome in. 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Falcons training camp afternoon practice today. So if you're coming up, we'll see you on your way in as opposed to on your way out. Good morning to you, Randy. How are you?
8: What's happening, man? All good over here. Andy Bucker on a wonderful, wonderful Monday. As you said, we are out here in the parking lot waiting for the Patriots to come in to watch their beloved Falcons practicing pads or whatever today. Because I know they went out on Friday night and didn't get an opportunity to stay out there long because of the weather and things like that, but didn't like people were having a good time. But, yeah, man, it is game week. As you know,
7: Falcons Monday,
8: and it's presented by Ticketmaster. Hold on, let me get this read. The official ticket marketplace of the Atlanta Falcons Radio Network.
7: Boom,
8: bam. That's 1-8.
7: There it is.
8: But yeah, man, it's game week. You know, you get ready. You know, we know that from what Kevin Stefanski said earlier in training camp, the starters may get some plays this weekend.
7: Yeah.
8: Against Denver, so that's something to look forward to.
7: But Hell yeah, it is.
8: Yeah, you continue the process of getting ready. But I mean, there's football from now on, Andy. From now to February.
7: Yep.
8: Football
7: every weekend.
8: Yes.
7: From now until the Super Bowl.
8: Football.
7: We've got football.
8: Yeah.
7: Yes,
8: man.
7: We do. We made it, Randy.
8: Yeah, dog.
7: We made it.
8: Yeah.
7: We made it. And I'll be honest with you, it wasn't that hard. It was pretty great offseason.
8: Yeah.
7: Like, there was a lot of stuff going on this offseason.
8: It was. Yeah. It really was a busy offseason. But, and then in February, whatever, we're like, damn. What about that?
7: Dang. Yeah. Exactly.
8: Yeah,
7: right.
8: Man.
7: Enjoy it. We are officially here. It is the game week for the Atlanta Falcons, like you mentioned, on Friday. They'll take on the Denver Broncos at home, by the way. So I know folks are fired up to
8: wait
7: get a chance.
8: Wade Ford this weekend?
7: No Wade Ford. We don't do the preseason.
8: Okay.
7: We're in regular season form already.
8: Gotcha.
7: Randy.
8: Gotcha.
7: Joe will be by at 12:20, and you'll notice how he and I are really,
8: already there.
7: We're ready.
8: Okay.
7: We're really clicking. We've had a couple meetings, we did like some mock shows.
8: Okay. Yeah, I mean, hey, man.
7: We didn't do that.
8: You got to be sharp, man.
7: You got to stay sharp.
8: Hit the ground running at this process. I mean,
7: exactly.
8: Joe, with the new weight loss, he's probably going to.
7: He's going to be able to run faster.
8: Yeah. Or have a bigger role in the way forward. You know what I mean? But yeah, man, it's going to be a fun weekend. I already had one game. We talked about that on Friday. And as you know, I don't even call it opening week. You say the first big weekend of football, even though it is just the preseason. But yet, you'll see some of the guys out there.
7: Well, that's a cool thing about what it sounds like Kevin Stefanski is going to do. It's already been different, right?
8: Yeah.
7: Like, you listen to these guys all throughout the whole summer program. They talked about how just a little bit more serious on a day-to-day basis. And that, people do it different ways.
8: Yeah.
7: I think there's no question that Raheem was probably a little bit more laid back, a little bit more of a vibes guy when it came to how they handled some of the offseason stuff.
8: Yeah.
7: Stefanski is different than that, and that's fine. We'll see if the results are different.
8: That's all that matters.
7: Hopefully
8: that's
7: they are.
8: That's all that matters.
7: But I think one thing that we've seen certainly in training camp is it's a hell of a lot more physical.
8: Yes, it is.
7: Tackling to the ground for the first time since we've been covering this team.
8: Right.
7: And again, we'll see how that shows up, if that shows up in a way that is noticeable. And another change that we'll see is Friday when they have a preseason game. And if starters are playing, I would assume that means, like, the starting quarterback, right? Obviously, Penix can't go because he's not cleared, but Tua is the starting quarterback, so that'd be a lot of fun to see on Friday, too.
8: I am under the assumption, Buck, that he's playing.
7: Yeah, me too.
8: Yeah, I'm under the assumption that he's playing just based off of what Kevin said. And so if he's out there, the starting O-line is going to be out there.
7: Yeah.
8: I don't anticipate him playing more than a series, maybe.
7: No.
8: 10 plays or whatever, because sometimes that was one of the great things, one of the funny things when you were a starter playing the preseason. Say, we're going to go out for a series. Well, we had a three and out.
7: Yeah, some series last
8: them. Oh, no, y'all go back out.
7: Yeah, right.
8: Dude, take it out. They take it out.

0: No. We're not going out.
1: Now, we want to get a first down.
0: You know what I'm saying? Yeah, at least one of those, man.
1: Yeah, I mean, ideally, they can go out there and run like a
0: 10-play drive.
1: Yeah, 8-to-10-play drive. Yeah. Maybe you score. You're able to do some different stuff. But yeah, Bijan's not playing. Even if Bijan had his contract done from day one and had been through the whole slate of training camp so far, he probably wouldn't be playing.
0: Or he'd be just he'd be there for two plays. Both of them be play action.
1: Yeah, they'd be play actions. Yeah. Exactly. Yeah. one thing that we've seen them working a ton on throughout camp, and we've heard different quotes on it as well, is the screen game.
0: Yeah.
1: I mean, they're going to be getting the ball in Bijan's hands in a variety of different ways, and Zachariah Branch and whoever else, Kyle Pitts, they'll be running screens to a lot of different guys. It just, you know, another different wrinkle in what this offense is going to look like as different than the last couple of years with Zach Robinson and then years prior with Arthur Smith as well. So maybe we'll see some of that on Friday night. I mean, one reason I want to see starters, because I want to see the guys that are going to play, right, selfishly. But also, they got to battle at right tackle. I mean, the guy they brought in to play hadn't practiced yet.
0: Yep. I'm curious if he plays this weekend.
1: Yeah, I would hope so.
0: Yeah, so, I mean, the reason I'm saying that is because you're going to put two behind the fifth.
1: Exactly.
0: So, I mean, and things like that could determine how much you want to play your guys anyways.
1: Yep.
0: Considering, you know what, okay, we got a guy who's probably going to be our practice squad right tackle protecting our starting quarterback.
1: So you can't do that.
0: Yeah, you can't do that. Okay, never mind. Go ahead out there. What's the Jack? Jack, you going to, is it Jackinator?
1: Now, it depends on, are you talking about the third string right tackle Jack Nelson or the fourth string quarterback Jack Strand?
0: Jack Strand, yeah.
1: Because we got some Jacks.
0: Yeah, man, we got some Jacks out here. But no, yeah, he would have to definitely put him in the game. If you're going to tell me that you're going to
1: Cooper Rush.
0: Yeah, somebody like that has to be in the game. So it would be interesting because Juwan, he was out there in pads last week when we were up here. I don't know how much he did.
1: He hasn't done anything yet.
0: Okay, so it could be starting today.
1: Yeah.
0: And then that goes in the process of, okay, how ready is he to go in this game?
1: Cause because that's a good
0: point. He hasn't practiced all week, man.
1: He probably
0: just can't throw him out there. And then
1: that's a good point.
0: You know, so, hell, the series might be shorter than you think.
1: Yeah. And then, I mean, Michael Jarrell has been taking a lot of the first-team reps at right tackle.
0: You don't know what Denver's going to do with that D-line, if they're going to play or not.
1: Yeah, right. Exactly.
0: Yeah.
1: If they do... then you better have all your best guys out there and taking that thing seriously because they got one of the best defensive lines in football. Anyway, I mean, it's just fun to be able to kind of be hoping for some of that stuff on Friday. At the very least, you're going to get a chance to see a lot of the young guys play that will be a part of the team. And, you know, you're going to see a lot of guys that are competing for their NFL futures.
0: Yeah.
1: Either guys that have been around a little bit that are going to be on the bubble when it comes to cutdowns or guys that are new like Cash Jones that are obviously competing.
0: You're going to see a lot of Cash Jones.
1: He's going to get handed the ball a lot of times. He's going to get thrown the ball a number of times. He's going to play special teams on Friday.
0: His song's going to be hanging.
1: He's going to be exhausted.
0: Yeah, no doubt.
1: So anyway, so that's coming up on Friday. We'll get Joe Patrick in here in the noon hour and get his thoughts on what he saw on Saturday in the Saturday Night Lights game that they played over there at Lanier High School, and then start getting his thoughts on Friday as well. Not the result you were hoping for the Braves trip up to New York.
0: No.
1: Lose the series 2 out of 3, but they do win yesterday. But what a great series.
0: Man. Yeah, man.
1: Just high-level baseball.
0: That's what it was, man. It really, really was. Unfortunately, they, like you said, didn't win the series. Didn't realize they had lost 40 road against to the Yankees till yesterday. But I'll tell you, the first thing about this whole series was that Chris Sale woke up with his piss hot yesterday. He was coming to that damn ballpark to cuss somebody out.
1: Yeah, I'm going to get ejected.
0: Yes.
1: I didn't want to get ejected yesterday because I was pitching, and I'm better helping my team when I'm pitching.
0: But
1: I'm showing up on Sunday to cuss this guy out.
0: Yeah, I bet he ain't put his cleats on, nothing, Andy. I have to wait. Now I'm coming right back. So you're telling me I have to put a uniform on?
1: Yeah.
0: Okay.
1: I'm gonna get suited up just so I can cuss this guy out.
0: Yeah, fine.
1: I'm gonna go sit in the dugout. Do whatever I do for the next handful of hours.
0: Yeah.
1: No, it's great. I loved it. He was right to be mad because that was just
0: an awful call.
1: Awful. I mean, just awful. Ump show to the nth degree on Saturday in terms of giving Chris Sale a balk that scored a run when he had declared that he was going to pitch out of the windup to the previous batter. I guess he didn't declare to the next batter. Seems like it would be assumed. He's always done that his entire career. He's been pitching in the major leagues for pretty long time.
0: Yeah.
1: And he's been pitching at a pretty high level as well. I don't think Chris Sale's trying to like pull the wool over anyone's eyes with like a quick pitch or anything like that.
0: Right.
1: And for

0: the ump to step up and do that. And by the way, it was a one-run loss.
1: Yes.
0: So that run cost them in the long run. And, yeah, I don't know, man. It's the sooner we get to robot umps, the better. Because that kind of crap is such a waste of everyone's time.
1: Yeah, man. But I mean, it was some good things, though. I think the new guy Friday night was awesome.
0: It was awesome.
1: He was awesome, man. And then, I mean, obviously, Matt Olson still doing his thing. Riley with the home run. Acuna. I mean, it was good. You see some things like that. But, I mean, but the fact that, you know, Grant Holmes was good. The fact that this like, you would think with the new pitching review and all these things will be different. No, I'm still want to be the show. Them folks did not come to see your ass.
0: I think some of those guys.
1: You know
0: are,
1: that, right?
0: Are
1: Do you
0: even,
1: know that?
0: Well, those guys don't. Clearly, the home plate umpire on Saturday didn't know that. I think some of the guys are more like that now because of ABS.
1: Oh yeah,
0: than they were because it was back to back pitches that same inning that he called strikes. That were reviewed and were balls. He got them wrong, so he's already feeling like that.
1: Yes.
0: That's what it was. It was just ego and emotion and all that, which is really frustrating. Grant Holmes was spectacular. I mean, he goes six innings yesterday, allows no runs. The Braves rotation, and it's a relatively small sample size because it's only been 1 week.
1: Pretty good.
0: But since the trade deadline, they've been the best starting rotation in baseball.
1: Pretty good.
0: They have a 1.06 ERA in the last week. All right. So if the trade deadline was just serving to make them mad, fine, whatever.
1: Yeah.
0: If it works, it works.
1: That's
0: you know
1: all
0: what
1: that
0: I mean?
1: Matters.
0: And obviously Tyler Mahle was fantastic on Friday night. You're going up against Max Fried, Garrett Cole, and then Cam Schlittler, who's their best guy. And didn't, I mean, there was a period of time yesterday where it didn't look like Braves were going to get anything off that guy. So, you know, obviously be able to scrape one across against him and then score in extras and win the game. Was fantastic, but yeah, I mean, you came up against three great pitchers, and you went right toe to toe with them.
1: Yes,
0: with a pitching staff that obviously got dragged through the mud over the last month or so, and didn't really get upgraded outside of Tyler Mahle. And again, he went out on Friday night and had one of the best debuts in Braves pitcher history.
1: Yeah, man.
0: So,
1: but they did.
0: We'll take it.
1: They did lose.
0: Oh yeah, they did. Yeah, they did lose.
1: So, but I'm not gonna.
0: He didn't give up any runs.
1: Yeah, I'm not gonna put it on. Because remember that was the thing.
0: It was Iglesias. Iglesias was rough on Friday.
1: Yeah, man. But that was the thing about Friday. Okay, let him mess around, and we had an 8-game win.

0: But I'm not mad.
1: He didn't give up any runs.
0: I'm not going to put it on him. You know, that was the thing.
1: It was Iglesias. Iglesias was rough on Friday.
2: Yeah, man. But that was the thing about Friday. Okay. Let him mess around. We had an 8-game win streak. Let him mess around and come in and pitch bad. Well, he pitched really good.
1: Yeah, he pitched great.
2: Yeah, he pitched
1: it wasn't his fault.
2: Yeah, it was not. He pitched really, really good. Iggy, unfortunately, couldn't hold it down. But, I mean, just overall, you know, the Mets are in town, and we owe them.
1: Yeah, they suck.
2: Yeah, man. We owe them.
1: They're terrible.
2: We owe them. Bryce Elder going tonight. Just beat the dog out of them.
1: Yeah, it'd be good after that weekend of, again, like, you know, if your bats are going to go quiet, it's going to be against pitching like that, like you faced against the Yankees over the last 3 days. But the Mets coming to town, hopefully the bats can wake up a little bit. It'd be nice to see. You still have an 8.5-game lead in the division and playing some really good ball. All right, we'll come back. We'll tell you what's trending here to kick off the show. Thanks for being with us. 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
1: Don't look now, but the Detroit Tigers are just one game out of a playoff spot in the American League after trading ace Tarik Skubal to the Dodgers and Casey Mize to the San Diego Padres. Detroit won its third straight series over the weekend, taking 2 of 3 from the Giants in San Francisco, just 3.5 games out of first place in the American League Central. What a job by the Tigers. What a job by manager A.J. Hinch to stay in contention. I'm Nick Hoskins.
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4: 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In the WNBA, the Dream look for their 20th win of the year and the completion of a four-game sweep against Toronto tonight in College Park. I'm Mike Conti.
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8: Olsen tags this pretty well. He got it out of here. Olsen with a solo shot. And we have a score in the Bronx. And it's 1-0 Atlanta. And on the...
9: Yeah, that was at that point of the game, felt like maybe all it was going to take in order to win the game yesterday. And it felt like a lot of effort just to get the one as well. Two really good pitching performances yesterday. One from Cam Schlittler of the Yankees, who's been fantastic all year. That guy just, I don't know. When he's locked in like that, it's hard to score. And Grant Holmes, really excellent as well. He goes six, gives up zero, really efficient, only threw 77 pitches. And
10: That's back-to-back sixes for him, isn't it?
9: Yeah. No, back-to-back, like,
10: plastic.
9: Best starts of his season.
10: Right.
9: And both of which came right after the trade deadline. And like we mentioned in the first segment, the Braves' rotation, once through and Holmes twice, has been really good since the trade deadline. Hopefully it continues tonight with Bryce Elder. That home run that Olsen hit yesterday was a little frustrating because Ronald Acuna should have been on first base.
10: Right.
9: They called ball four a strike. And I don't know, is Acuna, like, gun-shy from all the... all the missed challenges that he had early in the season?
10: I think so.
9: Because in April, he would have tapped his helmet immediately. And now he's not doing it as much. So kind of sucks because then I think he popped out or struck out. I don't remember what he did. But he didn't get on base. And then Olsen hits that home run. Could have been two, but it was only one. But that set up the drama. They went to extra innings. Michael Harris.
10: Way to go, Michael.
9: The game-winning RBI in the 10th. And then shout out to Tyler Kinley coming in and locking it down. I was nervous when he was the guy.
10: I'm always
9: glad to see him do what he did.
10: I'm nervous when a regular guy back there. So anybody else that's not there, it kind of gives me the shakes a little bit. He got the job done. Most importantly, like you were saying, going back to this rotation since the trade deadline. If it was a case of, you know what, they didn't want us and we're motivated, all those different things, you should not be a damn professional. All right, you should always be motivated to get the job done. But yet, I'll take it, Andy, because they're pitching so well right now. And we understand that this, for the most part, unless, you know, AJ comes back and Waldrop and those dudes come back, this is what you're rolling with. This is what you're rolling for the rest of the season. They don't want trade deadline and nothing like that. This is what you're rolling with these dudes right here. Still don't have Suarez in the back end yet.
9: Yeah.
10: But yet, we're getting closer and closer, I think, to him getting back. I read something last week that they were saying they're just going to take their time with him, whatever is going on with him. And yet, these guys are, you know, they're stepping up right now, you know, and their roles will change when guys come back. But when those guys come back, they don't mean that you got to change. Put it this way. Keep pitching like this, Grant Holmes, and it don't matter who's coming back. It doesn't matter that AJ's come back. You're still going to be in that four hole because you pitched so well, and he's had back-to-back great starts. Bryce Elder tonight, he's been pitching well.
9: Yep.
10: And so, hopefully, these are one of the things where you can just continue to just stack days together. Stack them.
9: Here's Walt Weiss talking about the difference between Grant Holmes now and Grant Holmes earlier in the season.
11: Earlier in the year, he was getting himself in some trouble with walks and getting in tough counts, three ball counts, and he's really tightened that up and, you know, staying in good counts. He can really spin the ball. He's got a great slider. He's got a good curveball. His fastball has played better recently, too, both the command and the shape of it. So, yeah, his stuff all around has ticked up recently.
9: Yeah, we've seen that from Elder, too.
10: Yeah.
9: I mean, when Elder kind of went in that swoon, he was obviously he was getting in high pitch counts early. He was obviously throwing way more balls than he wanted to be. He's out there trying to strike guys out when it's probably in his best interest to be pitching to contact and trying to let your defense make plays. Grant Holmes did the same thing yesterday, too. And, yeah, I mean, look, you're right. These are the

0: guys. These are the guys that you got. Maybe AJ Smith-Shawver factors in. He's probably going to be back with the team sooner rather than later, right, with how he's looked in Gwinnett. I know that Schwellenbach is probably going to head down to Florida and begin his rehab. And who knows? Maybe he'll be back mid-September. That's asking a lot of a guy to join the club mid-September and then be a factor in the postseason. But you never know. But when you're Grant Holmes or any of the rest of these guys on the back end of the rotation, it's basically a tryout.
1: Yeah.
0: Like, you're pitching for the postseason, for a postseason start, when you get to the playoffs. And, you know, I'm obviously Chris Sale's going to make one. Elder's been the most consistent throughout the year outside of that five-game stretch that he had leading into the All-Star break. And even with it, he's still been the second most consistent guy. Look, Tyler Mahle, maybe new location.
1: That Braves bump.
0: Yeah, exactly. He looked really good on Friday. But all that to say, all these guys are in the mix for the playoffs because you didn't get any obvious upgrades over there. So they keep pitching like this. Their job is to make Walt Weiss and the coaching staff's decision as hard as possible.
1: Yes.
0: And I still think Grant Holmes' best role in the postseason is probably a middle reliever anyway.
1: Right.
0: Let him get one time through the lineup. Maybe he could even be a start, like an opener.
1: Opener.
0: You know, and he goes once through the lineup and then you switch him out. But there's some options there. Here's Kevin Stefanski. Obviously, the Falcons had their Saturday Night Lights game at Lanier High School on Saturday. Cut short a little bit because the lightning weather got pretty nasty on Saturday night, actually. Yeah, it was a great day all day Saturday, and then the weather came in. Here he is talking about trying to figure out what they're going to do without Jalen Walker.
2: I think that's kind of the mode that we're in as an offense, defense, and special teams, is find out about our roster and moving guys around. I think you guys have seen us move different people in and out of the lineup, and not just from a ones and twos and threes, but to different positions. And that's no different in this case. We'll work different guys in there and see where we can find some skill sets.
3: Yeah, I mean, Perk seems like the obvious guy. We've been talking about him. They've been talking about him. The young man has been playing really, really well. Sixth-round draft pick out of LSU has all – I mean, I think he's going to be really good. I think he's going to be really, really good. You know, but, I mean, you're going to have to do it by committee, and we understand that. And we understand – we mentioned the day after Jalen got hurt, like, everybody's on the table right now. I know there's names out there, but you always kind of want to see what you have in house first.
0: Yeah.
3: And then, you know, once you get – especially once you get into game action and things like that, then you get closer to, like, okay. Because that's when they went and got oh God! For the Patriots, what it wasn't. It was
0: Judon.
3: Like, Judon was.
0: It was late.
3: It was late, right?
0: Super late.
3: Yeah,
0: and they got Judon and Jeffrey Simmons like same week.
3: Yeah,
0: and it was. I think it was after all the preseason games.
3: And so that's what you.
0: That didn't work out great.
3: No, it did not. But that's what you try to look at it from a standpoint of if you're going to go and make a move for it, another or a depth piece or something at that outside linebacker, whatever position. You'll go look for it then. Somebody might get cut, surprisingly, or something like that. But more than anything, they're going to see what they got on their roster.
0: Yeah, let these guys play in some preseason games and those joint practices, see what they can do. Maybe you don't have to go out there and get anybody. I still think you probably are going to need to. Even if Jalen Walker was healthy, you probably were going to need to because James Pierce Jr. is going to be suspended for some period of time. And you need...
3: Probably
0: you
3: found out yet?
0: I don't, maybe a little bit, just based on kind of the timeline that it sounded like Greg Beatles had given in his interview last week, but the Falcons president. I was listening to Joe Patrick yesterday say, I was reading Josh Kendall this morning saying maybe they're going to wait a little bit closer to the 53-man cutdown to announce it. I don't know why they would do that, but that was his speculation in his article in The Athletic from this morning, so I don't know. But what one thing Josh Kendall said in that article was, just based on kind of what you've seen, the conversation from Falcons fans and NFL people online, like, he's seeing people like leaning towards a lower number, but he's like, no, people are going to be surprised if you're expecting a lower number. He said he'd be surprised if it's any lower than 8, and wouldn't be surprised if it's more than 8.
3: Man, I'm at 6.
0: I think 10.
3: Yeah, I'm at 6. So then
0: you think less than 8?
3: As we started out, I was like a half the season at least, and then once you know some of the stuff came out in the court and all those different things started. Okay, maybe he's going to be suspended. You just don't know how long.
0: Yeah. Well, anyway, that all to say, I assume Josh Kendall is basing that on background conversations.
3: Right.
0: He's not just like, hey, I think it's going to worse because of my personal opinion.
3: Yeah.
0: I assume he's got some back channel stuff going on.
3: Think-
0: yeah, we're exactly. Yeah, we're-

0: we're thinking. Yeah. You're sort of applying it to his previous suspensions of guys that had stuff going on during the year. I think Josh Kendall's probably gotten a little bit of intel from somebody where he's getting it, and again, not reporting it, just being like, hey, this might be what it is. Anyway, all of that to say, as it relates to the Falcons, they did finalize the Matthew Bergeron contract extension.
1: Yep.
0: And just kind of more in line with some of the stuff that's new. It's kind of their new way of doing things. They've got 4 years, $96 million new, but then he's got six void years at the end of the contract, Matthew Bergeron does, which essentially means that they can stretch the money out longer and have it count less against the cap. And that's kind of the calling card of Bryce Johnston and Jeff Scott, the two front office guys that they brought in from Philadelphia. They'd been doing that there for a number of years in Philadelphia.
1: Does John have one of something like that?
0: I would think so. Okay. Yeah, I think between Bijan, Pitts and London, there was something like 15 void years at the end of those contracts, which again is all just a salary cap maneuvering way to make the number a little bit lower so you can go out and get better players. I mean, they've got about $35 million right now under the cap for next year to sign one of those guys we talked about.
1: Exactly. And so that gives you some flexibility. Like,
0: sorry, for this year. That's for this year.
1: Because I remember last week you were like, they have $32 million? Yeah. And that gives you some flexibility. Not saying that you're going to go out there and use all of it, but there is a possibility that going back to what Ian Cunningham said when he first got it, I don't think they're going to move any of next year's picks to take somebody this year.
0: No, I think that they're going to sign one of those free agents that's out there.
1: Yeah, they're not training for anybody.
0: No, they're not. No. They're gearing up because next year's cap space right now is like $110 million.
1: Yes.
0: Like, they're gearing up to have tons of money next year.
1: Money and picks.
0: To get in the market. Exactly. Yeah. Money and picks, which, you know, is what you do when you're rebuilding things, which is what they're doing.
1: You don't have that quarterback on that big old deal.
0: You can, that too, but they might have to go get one of those next offseason too, you know, depending on how things shake out over the next 6 months or so. All right, we'll come back. We'll get into a couple of different college football conversations. I understand that there's more conversation going on today about the expansion of the college football playoff, and there's like a new format on the table.
1: Yeah.
0: Okay. All right. Might as well throw out as many options as possible.
1: And somehow Missouri won a national championship in 1960.
0: Hey, congrats, Missouri. Yeah, I have a T-shirt that says Washington won a national championship in 1960.
1: Yeah. So those bastards.
0: A rep
1: from Missouri plead the case.
0: All right, well, we're going to have to fight him.
1: Yeah.
0: Because I got a T-shirt that says Washington won the national championship in 1960. All right, we'll be right back. Didn't Auburn claim a national championship in 1960 also?
1: Yes.
0: What?
1: One.
0: Okay.
1: The other is the one.
0: All right. We'll be right back. Sports Radio 92.9 The Game.
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3: 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I'm going to hug you. I'm coming in for a hug.

0: I'm Randy. Because he kept saying, well, roll down the back window. I'm like, what?
1: Oh, because I joked that I was sneaking you in the back of my
0: car.
1: I guess
0: that's why he kept saying that.
1: Okay, yeah.
0: I was like, what?
1: Nice guy. Real chatty.
0: Very nice.
1: Real chatty this morning.
0: Very,
1: which
0: nice
1: is good.
0: Guy.
1: Which
0: very,
1: is good.
0: Very nice.
1: Yeah, so I got up here early. I went to TJ Maxx. Had a little extra time.
0: You get anything?
1: I got a table runner. I got an autumn table
0: nice.
1: Runner. Yeah. We didn't have the fall one. We got the spring one, the summer one. So I got a nice.
0: Did you pick up that all by yourself?
1: Yeah. Yeah, I'm a big table runner guy.
0: Oh, I see that.
1: I've shared that before.
0: I don't think I've ever bought one before.
1: I bought all of our table runners that we have.
0: That's your thing.
1: Yeah, it is one of my things.
0: That's not wrong. That's funny.
1: It genuinely is. And they're always, they have really nice ones at TJ Maxx, Home Goods. And it's a great price. You can get them for $20. You buy that thing at like Pottery Barn, something like that, one of those upscale places, it's going to run you $50. A $20 table runner, keep your table looking fresh, seasonal. I do. I love a table runner.
0: That's good, man. That's good.
1: Huge
0: man.
1: Table runner guy.
0: Yeah. All right.
1: For people that don't know, it's like a small tablecloth.
0: Yes.
1: That goes in the middle of your table.
0: Yeah, we have one.
1: Yeah, yeah.
0: I've never purchased one.
1: I think most people have them. I think traditionally, if we're subscribing to gender roles and whatnot.

0: denied you like one that you bought. She didn't like it?
1: I don't think so.
2: Oh, okay.
1: But I will say some of them don't get in the rotation as much. So maybe she's...
0: How often do you change it out?
1: Pretty often. Yeah, pretty, I mean, so they get dirty, you know?
0: So you have a lot of them.
1: Yeah, we've got somewhere between 15 and 20 table runners. I don't know what it is. I just think, you know, because it's that table in the... In the dining room, I built it,
0: the table,
1: you know,
0: yes.
1: So maybe I'm have a little more pride in it than I would otherwise. I'm not sure.
0: Yeah.
1: But, yeah, I mean, they get dirty. The kids eat, get some, you know, spill some hot chocolate on them or something like that.
0: Right, you got to change it out.
1: You got to change it out. You got to freshen up the table runner.
0: I'm not judging it.
1: Anyway, it's good. It's like fall colors.
0: Nice.
1: Yeah, it's really nice. It's really, really
0: there
1: nice.
0: There you go.
1: People are going to love it. Going to get a lot of compliments when the fall comes around. It's autumnal. First hour of the show brought to you by Bobby Jones Golf Course Atlanta. Golf open to everyone. Visit BobbyJonesGC.com. So we're getting closer and closer to college football, obviously. We'll get into some of the most interesting storylines heading into 2026. One of them is that they are still trying to figure out what the next version of the college football playoff is going to look like.
0: Right.
1: And apparently there's a new proposal on the table. Sounds to me like it's a 20-team playoff.
0: Uh-huh.
1: They're calling it a 16-team playoff with play-in games. That's four extra teams, but 16 plus four is 20 to me.
0: Okay.
1: I can understand maybe why they are going to call it that, because then Greg Sankey can say he got what he wanted,
0: yes,
1: which is 16.
0: Yes.
1: And then everyone else can say what they got, what they wanted, which is bigger than 16.
0: Correct.
1: I mean, if it's 16 plus 4, that's 20.
0: Yes.
1: I still, that's not going to be the final destination.
0: But that's in the middle. That's like giving them a little bit of both.
1: A little
0: guess.
1: Bit. Yeah.
0: I get. All right. I mean, this is because most of this stuff is coming down to TV. You know, TV rights and things like that. We understand that.
1: TV rights, and they've convinced coaches that they're less likely to get fired if there's more playoff teams,
0: yes,
1: which I don't buy.
0: I don't buy that at all.
1: Yeah.
0: But we don't know because we haven't seen it yet. But, I mean, just get her done, man. Because my thing now, Andy, is that I'm so, I don't want to say frustrated. I'm just in the don't care mode anymore. Just bring me the football game. Just bring me Saturdays, and I'll be completely fine with it. But all this other stuff leading up to it, and like giving you hope that this might happen or that might not happen. I mean, this act goes to the Senate. And I guess they didn't realize that, you know, they're vacationing now and all those different things. So it's just a one big measuring whatever contest between two dudes. And it's just two dudes. We understand it. We understand the Big 12 and ACC, bless their heart. You know, they got to go either way. They really don't have a say in anything. You know, they can go with, they can agree and go, oh, we'll still go with the Big 10. That don't give you the majority of the votes in this race.
1: Yeah.
0: It's two guys.
1: I mean, the third guy, if there's a third guy that's sort of on behalf of those guys, is probably Cody Campbell from Texas Tech,
0: yes,
1: right? Like,
0: because
1: he's thrown so much money around. It's so much of that original Save College Sports Act was clearly Cody Campbell's stuff. Like, so much of the language of the original act
0: to be rich and have that kind of a...
1: And decide that's what you care about.
0: Yeah.
1: You know what I mean?
0: Yeah.
1: It's like he cares about Texas Tech being better at football than they ever have been, which, by the way, he succeeded at that.
0: Yes,
1: like, Texas Tech has been really good the last couple of years since he started throwing money at them. And I guess he wants to unify college football under a broadcast package that gets everybody negotiating the same as opposed to conferences negotiating different contracts. I don't know why that one's so important to him.
0: Because, Roop's his boy.
1: Who?
0: Roop Murdoch.
1: Oh, is that what it is? Oh, yeah,
0: that's
1: maybe.
0: His boy.
1: Maybe.
0: Yeah,
1: maybe that's what it is. Could be.
0: That's his boy.
1: But anyway, that's the boring stuff. Football's just a couple of weeks away.
0: Yeah, man.
1: When you're looking at just, like, big picture stuff, like, what's the – obviously, Lane Kiffin going back to coach against Ole Miss is going to be really fun.
0: Yeah.
1: There's a lot of really fun quarterbacks this year. I mean, the Big Ten's won three national championships in a row, and they're talking trash. Maybe somebody can stop them from doing that. What are some of kind of the big picture storylines that you're looking at, and you're like, all right, I can't wait to see how this plays out?
0: Is this Oregon's year?
1: Okay,
0: is
1: sure.
0: This, or I was thinking about that the other day as far as, you know, they are loaded,
1: they
0: dude,
1: are.
0: And they got a quarterback – and I didn't realize, like, they've only lost three games the past years, and all of them have been to the eventual national championship.
1: When they lose,
0: yes,
1: they lose to the national champion,
0: yes,
1: or the team, because when Washington,
0: yes,
1: went a couple years ago, beat them twice. Yeah.
0: Yeah.
1: They don't, exactly.
0: Yeah.
1: They don't, there's, like, this weird little rumbling that Dan Lanning, like, doesn't win the big game or something like that, but they lose to the national champion.
0: Yes.
1: They lost to Ohio State and Indiana.
0: Yeah.
1: Like,
0: and, but, yeah. He lost both coordinators. We understand that.
1: Yeah, now that's a really big deal.
0: You lost both coordinators, but they're super talented. He's a hell of a coach. I love that one.
1: I don't think a team has won the national championship the season following losing both offensive and defensive

0: offensive coordinators since the 2001 Miami Hurricanes.
1: Oh, wow.
0: And that team could have been coordinated by me.
1: Anybody.
0: So
1: anybody could have.
0: No offense to whoever it is that did that. Obviously, you're very talented. Yeah. But, you know, those guys were pretty good.
1: Yeah.
0: It's been 25 years since the team has lost both coordinators and won a national championship. It's hard to do.
1: Yeah. I think Miami, how good are they going to be? You know, new quarterback.
0: Yeah, that's interesting.
1: They lost those pass rushes, but it, they've been stacking down.
0: They brought some new ones in. Yeah.
1: So that case right there. This is going to be my first year. I'm not going to go on the Clemson bandwagon.
0: Yeah.
1: Whatever.
0: Yeah.
1: Whatever.
0: Almost the other way for me is this happens with me in a lot of different sports year after year because it takes me forever to believe that someone who was great isn't great anymore.
1: Right.
0: And I just figured Dabo would kind of figure it out. Last year
1: we give him too much credit.
0: Well, I don't know. He won two national championships. I think that he should get a lot of credit.
1: Right.
0: But also he did have two incredibly great quarterbacks when he won those national championships.
1: Awesome defense.
0: And tons of great players across the board. The problem is, I know Klubnik, obviously isn't those guys, to be clear. But they had a lot of really talented players on that team last year.
1: Mm-hmm.
0: It wasn't like they lost. I mean, they had guys drafted in the first couple of rounds. One of them's here. You know what I mean? Like, that was a talented roster. They just weren't good. It could be one of those things where I don't think it'll ever get as bad there as the final days of Gundy got in Oklahoma State.
1: Yeah.
0: Because that was bad a variety of different reasons.
1: A lot of it brought him by himself.
0: But it kind of feels a little bit like we're walking towards the end of the Dabo era.
1: I think, you know, they still have good players with this. Dabo's still able to get good players.
0: They had good players last year.
1: But, I mean,
0: they were bad.
1: They were bad. But it was like one of the things where you couldn't explain a lot of that. And a lot of that went around the whole country as far as the guys who got the returning quarterbacks. You remember all those things? We talked about him and Nuss down there and LSU and all these returning guys. And they just played like crap.
0: Yep.
1: Remember, like people had Klubnik as a first-round quarterback.
0: Definitely.
1: And then all of a sudden
0: I think I – where's
1: he at?
0: I think I predicted that – I think Pittsburgh maybe? I think I predicted that Clemson would win the national championship last year. I think that was my pick. But I wasn't alone.
1: No.
0: I mean, it ends up being very bad in hindsight. But, like, I mean, again, that's one of these things about this current era of college football where all this stuff that used to matter doesn't matter anymore. Oh, they bring back all these guys. They have this quarterback who started all these games. They have this coach who's won all these games. Like, doesn't matter anymore.
1: No.
0: He's with the Jets.
1: Okay.
0: But same thing with Penn State last year. I don't know.
1: Oh, Is it now or never for USC? You know, because, you know, he's been recruiting the hell out of California, getting all these players in, kind of retained some of them last year. Because remember, the previous year, everybody leaving USC. They coming to get that early bag and getting the hell on. Mm-hmm. But now they're retaining. Can Lincoln Riley finally get them into the mix?
0: Yeah. What does that mean, do you think? Like, they need to be in the playoff, right?
1: Yes.
0: Like,
1: it's
0: USC football.
1: Yes.
0: You know what I mean? The standard has been lowered pretty significantly. Like, they still talk about it like it's Pete Carroll era.
1: They haven't been good
0: in a long time.
1: Yes.
0: There was, like, flashes a couple years ago with Caleb Williams. But even still, they lost a lot of games. Like, they weren't beating good teams those seasons. Yeah, I mean, they bring back their quarterback.
1: Mm-hmm.
0: They, like you said, killed it in the transfer portal. Lincoln Riley, for the first time that I can remember at USC, didn't go to media days and start making excuses. Like, he was already talking about what a hill they had to climb in years past. This year he's talking about how he thinks that they can be good. Yeah, no, I'm with you on Oregon, though. Like, I think that, obviously, all, you know, wishing that this doesn't happen aside,
1: right.
0: I just believe that Dan Lanning's a great coach.
1: I do, too.
0: And I believe that if they keep putting themselves in these types of situations with these rosters, they're going to get there eventually.
1: Yep.
0: Like,
1: it seems like they're the next one.
0: Yeah,
1: because because of the talent. Now, the coordinator thing, that's a big deal. But, I mean, they just got everything. That defensive line is just nasty.
0: Uh-huh.
1: Nasty.
0: They still have Bear Alexander.
1: Yes.
0: You believe that?
1: Yes.
0: After all these years later,
1: yes.
0: Bear Alexander's playing there?
1: Yes.
0: They're really good. And, you know, last year it was Indiana who kind of was a buzzsaw. The year before that it was Ohio State who was a buzzsaw in the playoff. And those are the teams that they've lost to. Eventually they're going to be, you know, they're going to have the right guys healthy and they're going to be the buzzsaw of their own, probably. It wouldn't surprise me at all if they win the national championship this year.
1: That's how good I think they are.

0: They are.
1: I hope they don't.
0: Yeah, no, nobody. Well, I want Georgia to win it. But no, that should be interesting. And I had one more. And we, I mean, if not now, when, Sark?
1: Yeah.
0: If not now, when, Sark?
1: Yeah, it starts to get hot for Sark down there if they don't. I mean, it's not even make the playoff because he's made the playoff.
0: No.
1: They didn't make the playoff last year.
0: They got to go win.
1: Yeah, they've got to win. Like, yes. They've got to do kind of what Miami did last year, where if they don't win the national championship, they got to get to the game and play well.
0: Did you see that catch Cam had over this weekend?
1: I did, yes.
0: Goodness gracious.
1: Yeah. What is it, Cam Coleman?
0: Yes.
1: Is that his name?
0: Goodness
1: Good Lord.
0: Gracious.
1: Yeah, I know.
0: Goodness.
1: They haven't lacked for talent.
0: No, that is true.
1: they've had really good players throughout the Sark era, and they've been good. They just haven't been able to get over the hump. But they start against Ohio State, so we'll see.
0: We'll see.
1: You know what I mean? Yeah. Like it's one of those things where
0: I didn't realize this.
1: Sark hates they scheduled that.
0: Manny boy, he missed a lot of the spring. I didn't realize that he had off-season foot surgery and everything, so he's just getting back into the groove of stuff also.
1: Did not know that.
0: Yeah, I didn't know that either. They talked about it this morning. But, yeah, I mean, it's going to be a fun year. I don't know who's going to win that year. We're always going to root for the Dogs, but, I mean,
1: I think Georgia has as good of a national championship chance as anybody does. I think they're so good.
0: They're going to be really good this year.
1: I think Miami.
0: That secondary Georgia guy.
1: Learned how to win last year, and I think Mensah is going to be so
0: fun. You think it's an upgrade over Carson?
1: Yeah, I do.
0: Okay.
1: Yeah. Especially like college-wise.
0: Right.
1: Because he can do so much more stuff, He's athletic. I mean, he's a great thrower of the football, too. He's a little sloppy with it sometimes. Right. But so is Carson. I mean, how many games did Carson throw away in his college career with being sloppy with the football? All right, we'll come back. We'll get to an NFL No Huddle to kick off the noon hour. 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

0: know what they're listening to.
1: Yeah, man.
0: I try to stay in my lane and let you do all the football stuff. So it sounds like I'm doing good as far as that goes.
1: But no, it was good. It was good to see all them folks.
0: Awesome.
1: It was really good, man. And you could tell, like, Fogo, I was like, come on back here. Yeah, because as the lunch was getting close to ending, the food coming out less.
0: Uh-huh.
1: And some hungrier men were like, hey, dog. You want to bring that picanha back here? I said, that's how you said it. You just thinking I know how to pronounce the words like this.
0: Well, you're a former spokesman.
1: Yeah, I know, but I was laughing so hard. I was like, no, that's not how you say it.
0: Pecan.
1: Yeah.
0: Yeah.
1: Yeah.
0: Now, you would know. Yeah, you used man, to have I, to say you, it in the commercials.
1: You see my old fancy ass.
0: Come on, Fogo. Come back.
1: I mean,
0: come back to us.
1: It wasn't my fault.
0: It wasn't your fault.
1: Yeah.
0: You had nothing to do with that.
1: It was an unfortunate situation.
0: You weren't even there that day.
1: Yeah, it was an unfortunate situation. All I know is that I got the call next day and said, yeah, they're going to pull back.
0: Yeah, that's
1: I'm like, huh? Well, damn.
0: The steak's still good.
1: It was hit, too.
0: Bet.
1: Oh,
0: I bet it
1: boy.
0: Was.
1: I ain't never had lunch there. Oh, I was going like midday.
0: Yeah, yeah.
1: Somewhere. But yeah, that, it was hitting. Fresh.
0: That's good.
1: Yeah, we're freshly cooked.
0: Shout out to all the retired NFL players.
1: Shout out to my boys. My man, Leonard Pope. I love Pope. That's one of my brothers. Pope had me crying because they were cutting off the meat, right? And he was like, y'all ain't got no well-done parts? It's like, Pope, you're a big country ass. Talking about some well-done steak. I'm like, dog, come
0: that's
1: on,
0: great.
1: Man. Yeah, no, that's a little red right now. And man just kept cutting. Okay. And he examined. Okay, that's about right. That close to well. I was like, my boy, I love you. I love you, man.
0: Yeah, man. Never change.
1: Never.
0: Never change.
1: Never change.
0: All right, let's get to an NFL no huddle.
1: I got the well done over there.
0: To kick off the noon hour.
2: We're going no huddle.
3: With the midday show, no huddle.
2: Yeah. The best the NFL has to offer.
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0: 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Another shout-out, obviously, to some former NFL players who went into the Hall of Fame over
1: man.
0: The weekend. Drew Brees, Larry Fitzgerald, Luke Kuechly, Adam Vinatieri, and Roger Craig are now enshrined in Canton. Again, the best statue maker, whatever, in the world is the one that does it for the NFL. Those guys' statues all look incredible. They look just like them. And, congrats to those guys.
1: Well deserved. I can't believe, how long it took Roger to get in, man. He was the first 1,000 club guy. We know all his stats, but then for him to reveal the dimension part.
0: He was like the running back for the Joe Montana 49ers, right? That's crazy.
1: Yes.
0: What did take so long?
1: I don't know. But, I mean, and then for him to reveal he had dementia and all those different things, it was so brave of him. Obviously, Luke Kuechly's short career, but a impactful player.
0: Sure.
1: You know how I feel about Fitz. And one of the best I've ever seen play. Drew Brees, I mean, just the way he spoke about New Orleans. And I mean, everybody understood what happened when he got there.
0: Uh-huh.
1: As much as I don't like him and Sean Payton, I got to give the credit. Them dudes resurrected that city that needed them at that time.
0: Yeah.
1: And then Adam Vinatieri, most clutch kicker of all time. And he had some fun with a lot of people in
0: the he was talking trash.
1: Yeah, he was. I mean, at least be a linebacker or something. Damn kicker.
0: That's what
1: damn
0: I was thinking.
1: Kicker up
0: like,
1: there
0: I mean, he, is
1: trash.
0: He did have a couple game-winning field goals in
1: very
0: the Super Bowl.
1: Very
0: so
1: big. Very
0: if
1: big.
0: A kicker's going to talk like that, at least do that stuff. But I was kind of thinking the same thing. I was like, that's a lot of gum flapping.
1: Who
0: anyway,
1: mad? Who are you mad at?
0: He's making fun of Peyton Manning and all that. Anyway, but yeah, he's in the Hall of Fame now too. Apparently, Kirk Cousins and Max Crosby got into a fight on Friday at training camp.
1: The funniest thing is reading because they don't have obviously the video of it, but reading the descriptive of what happened.
0: Uh-huh.
1: I see you, Kirk.
0: What? Give me the play by play.
1: One thing about Max. Max is a guy. He's 100 miles an hour all the time. Max will try to embarrass you if you let him. I remember a couple years ago they had a clip of him. There was some rookie tight end. He grabbed him, and the play was over, and Max just ran him into the sideline and dumped him, and they're fighting all that.
0: Yeah.
1: That's Max.
0: Yeah.
1: And Max probably got too close to Kirk and probably hit him. And you don't do that. I don't give a damn who. You don't hit the quarterback. He said Kirk grabbed him by the V of his chest and was in his face. Now, I would have loved to see if it was Kirk cussing.
0: I don't think so.
1: What are you doing there, bud?
0: Hey, pal.
1: Oh, yeah, that's it. Yeah, he's a pal guy.
0: Take it easy,
1: hey,
0: pal.
1: Man. What are you doing, guy? Or guy. Yeah. What are you doing, guy?
0: Yeah. I mean, there's no cuss words said.
1: Yeah.
0: But, and they both missed practice on Saturday.
1: Again.
0: They held them out on Saturday
1: again.
0: To cool them down.
1: You telling me to get out of practice? All I got to do is fight?
0: Yeah, I get a day off.
1: I get a day off.
0: And they didn't practice yesterday. So apparently Kirk Cousins is back out there today. I read a headline that he's back out there today. Took the whole weekend to cool off.
1: You tell me that I get to fight. But they said they hugged it out and everything.
0: That's good. You'd hate for a rift to be between – Max Crosby and Kirk Cousins. All right, let's hear B. John Robinson talking about some of the different changes in the offense. I know

0: They're not going to give us all the X's and O's difference, but it's going to be noticeably different with Kevin Stefanski and this group. One of the ways is going to be more under center. Here's Bijan Robinson talking about that affecting him.
1: No, I mean, just a little closer, which is a positive for a running back, obviously. Just so I can see my hole a little quicker, and so I can know where to hit the hole. I'm a lot faster. So for me, I did under center in college, like. I did it a little bit, you know, my first year, so I'm comfortable with it, man. And working on it with Kirk a lot last season, and now getting back to it here, like, I'm excited for it.
0: How about short yardage situations?
2: What do you mean?
0: Let's go under center in short yardage situations.
3: Oh, yeah, man.
0: Let's not have it be
3: college
0: third
3: football
0: and inches.
3: And everything.
0: Yeah. Let's enough shotgun on third and inches, or fourth and inches, as we've seen everywhere, but here over the last couple of years.
3: Yeah,
0: get understand. I mean, I don't want to get crazy. You need to get a fullback back.
3: Oh no, that's going to be
0: too far. More fullbacks in the league this year than there have been
3: know,
0: in any of the last
3: I know,
0: 10 years.
3: I saw that. Yeah, but I'm thinking, you know, probably Dorless or somebody back, put it back there.
0: All right,
3: fullback situation, lead block. That's
0: lead block.
3: That's the new thing.
0: But. Do it.
3: Yeah, I mean, it's going to help the passing game. Michael's got to get more comfortable with the over-the-middle throwing of the football. And if you're in a play-action offense, you got to be able to do that, man, because that's where the linebacker and the void user can be. But, Bijan's been – like his entry point is the same. It just may be short down his steps a little bit, and that's about it. But other than that, he'll be fine with that.
0: Yeah, I don't think it's going to be a problem. He's got pretty quick reaction time. He sees a hole, he hits it, he's pretty good.
3: Yeah.
0: Laremy Tunsil.
3: That's a big deal, Bob.
0: Injured over the weekend for the Commanders. Left tackle Laremy Tunsil tears his tricep. That sucks. That sounds really painful.
3: That's a big deal, man.
0: He's going to miss a lot of the season.
3: Yeah, they just gave him a new extension this summer.
0: He gets a new extension every summer.
3: Don't he?
0: Yeah.
3: He has like some clause where he has to be the highest paid tackle every year.
0: It seems that way. Because it seems like every year we're like, oh, Laremy Tunsil got a new contract.
3: Yeah, man. But he's a rock. I mean,
0: yeah, he's great.
3: And the guy who is going to replace him, they went and got Laremy Tunsil to replace him. Mm-hmm. So he's going to be moved back over to the left. I think Dan said that. But yeah, it's a big deal. They said surgery was today, and then they'll wait to see after the surgery how long he's going to miss. But he's going to miss.
0: Yeah,
3: he's going to miss a lot.
0: I mean, that's.
3: He's going to miss a lot of time.
0: He's going to miss half the season.
3: More than that, Andy. He might miss the whole season.
0: Yeah, that sucks.
3: That's a big deal, man.
0: Kyle Trask signed by the Panthers at quarterback after Haynes King was diagnosed with a hamstring injury. Have to happen on the winning play, right?
3: Yeah.
0: He was good up till then.
3: Yeah, that's what
0: hurt.
3: It must have
0: touchdown.
3: But yeah, they bring in Kyle Trask, who has familiarity with Canales and those guys
0: sucks.
3: Like that.
0: It's hard to make the team when you're injured.
3: Yeah, man. I mean, that's bad. I saw Teddy Bridgewater. It seemed like that might be it.
0: Seems that way.
3: Yeah, it seems like that might be it. Obviously, they signed Joshua Dobbs.
0: Keep getting jobs.
3: Keep getting
0: Josh.
3: Jobs, man. Keep doing it.
0: Keep getting jobs, Dobbs.
3: Keep doing
0: that's what we'll
3: thing.
0: Call him.
3: Keep doing your thing. I wrote something else down. Cade Mays got hurt up there in Detroit.
0: Yeah.
3: They just resigned him. I mean, they just signed him as a free agent the next 2 years. He's hurt now.
0: Yeah, he was going to be their starter.
3: Yeah. Starting center with a wrist and say he's going to be out, Coach Campbell said, for a while. He's going to be out there for a while.
0: So. Not what you want.
3: No.
0: Colts quarterback Anthony Richardson was quoted as saying, not necessarily sure what's going on with trade requests.
3: Yeah. I don't either.
0: I guess there probably aren't any.
3: I don't think there is.
0: I mean, you know.
3: I'm surprised nobody wanted to go a flyer or something on
0: yeah.
3: him.
0: No, I hear you. I mean, someone will take a flyer on him probably
3: if
0: when he's a free
3: him.
0: Agent.
3: If they cut him.
0: Yeah, because, I mean, he's still, this is like year four of a
3: rookie deal.
0: Of a rookie deal, and he was drafted, what, like
3: four.
0: Third overall, four. Fourth overall? So that's quite a bit of money for a guy that's probably not going to play.
3: Yeah,
0: so when he's a free agent, somebody take a flyer on him. I wouldn't be surprised if he ends up out there in San Francisco or something like that.
3: There it is.
0: Maybe he can, you know, learn and get back in the market. I don't know. He's like 24.
3: Yeah, which is crazy. Good news, Eric Bieniemy's back in practice.
0: Yeah, saw that.
3: So hopefully everything is going well with his family, his wife in that situation right there. But, yeah, I mean, that's the thing about training camp is that who can get there healthy and not lose their key players. And you talking about Tunsil, he's their dude up there, man. And you talking about bringing his quarterback back, all the success they had 2 years ago, and you lose one of the best players at football in his position, it's a big damn deal at practice on a one-on-one pass rush drill.
0: Oh, is that what it was?
3: Yeah.
0: Just in a drill? That sucks.
3: Yeah.
0: Man. No, I mean, that's the number one hope is you come out of camp without any devastating injuries. Unfortunately, we've already failed that one here in Flowery Branch. With Jalen Walker getting hurt last week. Hopefully, again, I mean, knock on wood, there isn't any around but my head, I guess. that they'll be able to make it through the rest of the way without any, because they can't afford anymore.
3: No.
0: And they couldn't

0: afford Jalen Walker in the first place, but this team can't afford. We're doing kind of best case scenario. What could the Falcons be this year? Everybody healthy and everybody kind of lives up to the potential. This team was still going to be hard pressed to win 10 games. You start losing key players, like, to, I don't know. It's a hard road, man.
1: Yeah, but you know that's just, and it's always, and it always sucks when it's in practice. I was like, if I'm gonna get hurt, let me get hurt in a game. You know what I mean? But you get hurt in practice, and then to be a season-ending type thing, man, when before the season even gets started, you're on this injury list. I always say, ain't nothing lonelier than that damn rehab room, boy. Nothing in the world.
0: All right, we'll come back, get into a couple different of other college football conversations. Get back into the Braves a little bit as well, as they played a pretty entertaining series. Didn't win the series against the Yankees over the weekend, but back at it against the Mets tonight. We'll be right back. 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
5: The fact that the Minnesota Vikings quarterback competition is still going on here on Monday, August 10th, is not a good thing. J.J. McCarthy reportedly outplaying Kyler Murray at Sunday's practice. Kyler is still the favorite to be the Vikings starting quarterback week one against the Green Bay Packers, but Murray not being able to pull away from McCarthy is not a good thing and puts Kevin O'Connell on the hot seat if things don't go well this year in Minnesota. I'm Nick Costa.
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0: in the car, Joe.
1: Yeah.
0: Okay. Fine. We just trying to help you out.
1: Yeah, trying to expand the brand.
0: Get your ass on some stuff.
1: Oh.
0: You live,
1: Didn't
0: Joe.
1: Even get a fresh Joe Patrick on Football podcast over the weekend. Tried to listen to it on the way in, and it's Friday's podcast, so I don't know. Maybe,
0: Grab my paper before it fly away from the end.
1: Where did it go?
0: Right up under your seat.
1: Oh.
0: Right up under your seat.
1: Oh, there it is.
0: Thank you very much, sir.
1: Sure.
0: But
1: no problem.
0: I'm thinking about, because I know we're about to do some college, but it was two NBA things, and I one especially for me, because this is, you were in this boat. No, you thought about it like this way.
1: Okay.
0: Monta Ellis says that the Warriors would have been as successful if they would have chose him over Steph Curry. Now, remind me again.
1: Yeah, one of my all-time worst takes. I was Team Monta. I was like, he's too athletic. You can't trade him.
0: Right.
1: He's a scorer. He gets to the rim with reckless abandon. Steph's always hurt his ankles.
0: Right.
1: Which
0: is true.
1: Wasn't a crazy take back then.
0: It was true.
1: In 2009 or whatever it was. I was like, because when the Sonics left, I was spending a lot of time in the Bay Area back then, and I went to a lot of Warriors games. Like, I was in,
0: really?
1: I went to, a lot of Baron Davis, Monta Ellis era Warriors games, and I was like, yeah, man, I don't know about this Steph. I mean, I loved Steph from Davidson,
0: right,
1: obviously, but I was like, the dude can't stay healthy, man. They gotta build this thing around Monta. Turns out they knew more than me.
0: Yeah, and
1: good for Monta, though, for not backing down off that take.
0: Yeah. And Kawhi just got the shank problem, right? But I never – this now. No,
1: now I don't know what Pablo's doing wrong.
0: Hey, let me – this is the most – and the reason I said that because I saw a clip this morning. The most I've ever seen Kawhi talking.
1: Uh-huh.
0: And videos of himself. He's going to Japan or something. I'll be there on the 14th through the 15th. Can't wait to see you. Can't wait.
1: Where is he going? He's going to be where?
0: He's going to Japan.
1: Oh, okay.
0: Or something like that.
1: That's what he was promoting?
0: Yeah.
1: Okay.
0: Yeah, but they showed,
1: is that another one of those deals?
0: I don't know.
1: Got?
0: I don't know because, it's another one. It's like Uncle Dennis, and bless his heart, he was trying to do what's best for his nephew. Maybe.
1: Well, I don't know.
0: Maybe. Uncle Dennis
1: it
0: was
1: seems as though he is not doing that.
0: Uncle Dennis was trying to get, hey, what about me? I want somebody else, whatever, whatever. But yeah, dog, who's next? Who else do we need him to dig into in sports?
1: Oh, well, I need him to get out of sports.
0: Yeah.
1: There's people doing way worse stuff that we need Pablo to find out about some other people. You know what I mean? I mean, this is all, he's an investigative journalist. He's won major awards for doing investigative journalism and all these things. And this is, he's using his very sharp tools for some stuff that matters, kinda.
0: Right.
1: You know what I mean?
0: Right.
1: Like, yes, the people at North Carolina don't really like having Bill Belichick's girlfriend around that much.
0: No.
1: Great work. Like, you unearthed some vital information there, Pablo. And again, Pablo Torre is doing a great job with all the stuff that he's investigating. I just feel like there might be more important stuff to investigate. But yeah, it sounds like Kawhi had multiple under-the-table contracts that were facilitated by the Clippers. Obviously, one of them was planting trees that he wasn't planting.
0: Scoreboard.
1: Apparently, another one's with the scoreboard company that he had some sort of deal with sort of circumvent the salary cap, which obviously is against the rules.
0: And then a soccer team, right?
1: I guess. Yeah. Whatever it was, though, Pablo Torre has had no problem finding out about all of this stuff, which I guess is why the NBA is taking so long to investigate it.
0: Like, they hate the fact that he has this information.
1: Oh, yeah. No, the NBA would have loved for this stuff to never come out, because I'll be honest with you, I'd be pretty shocked if Kawhi's the first guy that's ever had some under-the-table dealings from a team, whether it's some sort of stock options with the owners' companies or whatever. Like, I'm sure guys have had some helpful under-the-table money from their teams before. But, yeah, this is one we found out about, or Pablo Torre did.
0: Probably.
1: I just feel like, there's
0: other stuff.
1: Some bad people out there. Maybe we need to be digging into them.
0: Go get them.
1: Get the Infantino guy from FIFA. Let's get him out of there,
0: Yeah, man.
1: Find out about him.
0: Get him out of here, too. They're trying to get his ass up out of here.
1: Which is good.
0: The Cardinals will retire. Mike, this is Larry Fitzgerald's number. It will never be worn again in franchise history.
1: Good.
0: Good. Nobody should ever wear 11 again. Duh.
1: Yeah.
0: But now you look at some of these clips. I mean, Carnell Tate, he looks like he's having a great camp up there in Tennessee.
1: Is he with the Titans?
0: Yeah, it's like he's having a great damn camp, Andy. You look at him. A couple other, we're still waiting on Puka Nacua. I was reading something about that. They're thinking it could get done before the season. So Puka gets a new bread.
1: Yeah, I mean, Puka would have a new contract already if it wasn't for the
0: biting people on the ass.
1: Yeah, if he didn't have to go to ass biting rehab, which apparently they have.
0: But yeah, I mean,
1: there's a lot of rehab.
0: They got
1: we
0: rehab
1: found out
0: for
1: about
0: everything, man.
1: Yeah,
0: I mean, you, yeah. yeah you,

0: Tiger went to driving rehab.
1: Yeah.
0: Puka went to, you know, that, you know.
1: Biting rehab.
0: Vrabel went to family therapy rehab for one day and then came back a new man, which is great.
1: Do they have slides at that thing? Like slide shows?
0: What do you mean?
1: Like when they're presented? Because, I mean, obviously, I don't. Do you sit and talk to somebody you fixed like that fast? Or, like, how do you get the lust for sex out of your?
0: Oh, right. Yeah. Sex rehab?
1: Yeah.
0: Yeah, I don't know. That one was always confusing.
1: That's always confusing to me.
0: Yeah, because, like, you have to have, like.
1: A lot of it.
0: Right? A lot of it, right? Sure, but also, you also have to be able to, right? Like, not everybody can just be a sex addict.
1: Right.
0: You know what I mean?
1: Right.
0: Like, I don't want to use any examples, but, like. But, like, Tiger Woods could be one.
1: Why are you looking at him like that?
0: Well, I didn't. But, like, I'm just saying, like, that's one of the – anyone could become an alcoholic because you could walk into a liquor store and buy a fifth.
1: Right,
0: you know what I mean?
1: Right, right.
0: But, like, you can't just do what Tiger Woods did because you have to have people – will. I guess you could become addicted to pornography. But
1: right,
0: like,
1: right.
0: But, like, to be a sex addict was always – that's a real privileged addiction in my mind. Like, that was when I was always like, oh, boo-hoo.
1: Boo-hoo.
0: You know, tough.
1: Cry me a river.
0: Tough break. Too many people want to sleep with
1: you. Women throw themselves at you.
0: Oh, man. Must be tough. go get some rehab for that one. Yeah. But, I mean, obviously it is a real addiction. I understand.
1: It is.
0: Tongue-in-cheek. But, like, it is one of those ones that you have to – you know, it's kind of a privilege.
1: Yeah.
0: You know, I don't think everybody's just going to get addicted to that.
1: Yeah.
0: Man. You have to have access to it in order to get addicted to it. You know what I'm saying? But I don't know how you fix it. I don't know. I don't want you to celibacy, I suppose.
1: Yeah. Did you do some research on that damn Washington? Because I'm looking at, because I didn't get this far on the rundown, but because I heard him say it on the news. Joe's going, what?
0: We'll just do the back page at 1240.
1: Yeah, maybe that's fine. Whatever, man. Missouri State Senator introduced a resolution had claims of the Missouri 1960 college football title. Now, right. What was your claim?
0: Washington. So, apparently, back in the day, there used to be, like, five or six different polls.
1: Yeah.
0: There's, like, five polls at the end of the season. And schools just kind of started retroactively claiming a championship if they were number one in one of the polls.
1: Gotcha.
0: And Washington in 1960, I guess, won the Rose Bowl and was number one in, like, the Boys and Girls Club poll or something like that.
1: Right.
0: And I'm only partially joking. Like, it really is a poll like that.
1: Right.
0: Like, it was some athletic club had a poll, and they had Washington number one. So they claimed 1960. I guess Missouri, you said Missouri has a claim.
1: Yes.
0: I don't know if it's AP coaches, whatever it is. Auburn, 1960, I believe, is one of the ones that Auburn claimed last offseason when they added five to their national championship list. Uh-huh. And I don't know. Like, I'm not saying anything that happened for a certain date didn't actually happen.
1: Right.
0: I'm not one of those people.
1: Right.
0: I'm not the, you know, I believe that Wilt Chamberlain scored 100.
1: I do.
0: You know, I believe that sports records were set back then, but also things were different back then too, you know?
1: Right.
0: So,
1: but it was passed with no objections, and their claims was their only loss to Kansas. They lost to Kansas that year. Was later forfeited because Kansas had an eligible player.
0: Okay.
1: All right. There you go.
0: Yeah. Cheating ass Kansas. All these years later.
1: Okay.
0: I like when teams claim retroactive national championships.
1: You do?
0: Yeah. Because why wouldn't you? Who cares? Like, any team that's talking about a championship from more than 50 years ago is full of it anyway.
1: Don't Tech do that?
0: I don't know. Probably.
1: I think Tech does that.
0: Probably. Yeah. I mean, they have them listed on the stadium, like on, like, the, you know, on the facade of the upper deck at Husky Stadium, like 1984. They didn't win the national championship in 1984. BYU did.
1: Right.
0: But we claim it
1: because
0: we were number one in some poll. Which, fine, I don't care. Fine with me. Claim it.
1: I mean,
0: what difference does it make?
1: You said you have a 1960s.
0: Yeah, I have a 1960 national championship T-shirt. Great.
1: Yeah.
0: We were co-national champions in 1991,
1: but
0: it doesn't say co in the stadium.
1: It doesn't.
0: It says 1991 national champions. I have a sweatshirt that says that as well. And damn it, I almost had a 2003 national championship shirt too.
1: Yeah, man.
0: Until they screwed us out of that long pass that Penix threw to Roma Dunze. It was pass interference and they didn't call it.
1: Yeah.
0: Like, we would have won that game if they would have called that one. Penix would probably agree with me.
1: Still thinking about that, huh?
0: That would have been cool to win it. Yeah, it would have been nice. I would have enjoyed that. Washington won the national championship a couple years ago. Would have been pretty cool.
1: Oh, yeah. Where do you think their prospects are? I mean, we talked about the quarterback. He's back.
0: Not good. I was listening to the College Game Day Big Ten Preview podcast. Mm-hmm. They did a two-parter. They did the favorite.

0: Jets and the Sleepers. Uh-huh. And Washington wasn't either. they did like their, because everybody knows Ohio State, Oregon, Indiana, right? Like those are obviously the favorites. And then they did like a draft of the next three teams that they think could win it.
1: Because USC.
0: They went USC, maybe Penn State, okay. Maybe, I don't remember who the other one was. Michigan, I don't know. And then they did Sleepers, and they're talking about damn Michigan State. They're talking about Northwestern's new stadium, and I was like searching around. I was like, did they skip Washington?
1: Right.
0: Nope. They got to them later. They talked about them 13th. They were the 13th team that they talked about on the College Game Day podcast. I think Washington can go 9-3. I just don't know how they're going to get to 10.
1: Right.
0: But I think they can go 9-3.
1: Well, I was this weekend. I was with Spikes. Spikes, we were talking about Auburn. He had the new coach down there and everything. He said it's a different vibe down there. You can tell he's running Blake down there. Like, he has the pulse of everything down there. So that could be, as we said, about 9 for Auburn. 8-9.
0: That'd
1: Auburn.
0: Be great.
1: 8-9 for Auburn.
0: Auburn hadn't won more than 7
1: yeah.
0: in a while.
1: Yeah, now he's a homer. But he was thinking like,
0: yeah, he's one of the all-time greats.
1: Yeah, he's a homer.
0: Who's going to win the national championship, Randy?
1: Georgia?
0: Yeah. And I just got done talking about how Washington would have won that game if they had one call was overturned. Yeah. I believe we lost 33-13. Yeah. You know, maybe a grain of salt when we're talking about our alma maters, but that's all right. Whatever. That's what makes it fun. We'll get to the back page with Bo coming up next on Sports Radio 92.9 The Game.

0: 92.9 The Game. Pat Boyle here to help you beat the books for one sport. The lead up to the U.S. Open continues with the quarterfinals at the Canadian Masters, and I think Luciano Darderi is a live dog. The Italian, ranked 22 in the world, is a 2-1 underdog against American Brandon Nakashima. On a normal hard court, I'd agree, but Montreal center court is very slow, and it's expected to be extremely humid tonight. This will play more closely to clay court conditions with long rallies, so I give Darderi closer to a 50-50 shot of winning. Darderi on the money line, outright. I'm Pat Boyle. Bet smarter, beat the books. Download the BetMGM app today.
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1: 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Did you see the Steve Kime stuff?
0: So what?
1: Steve Kime.
0: No.
1: The
0: Cardinals,
1: yeah,
0: right?
1: Yeah, he said he stole millions of dollars from current players like Jalen Carter, N'Kobe Dean, and Terrell Edmonds in a fake e-commerce investment scam. His partner, Mohammed something, they found him dead.
0: Oh.
1: Yeah.
0: Huh. That's not great.
1: That's not great at all, Steve.
0: Yeah.
1: And again, it is former. He should have been fired a long time ago.
0: Oh, yeah. No, that dude got in trouble for all kinds
1: everything.
0: Of stuff.
1: Everything. Yeah, he stayed in something.
0: Yeah, he was just kind of a dirtbag.
1: He stayed in something.
0: So he's scamming players out of money, huh?
1: Yes.
0: God.
1: Yeah.
0: Man, that sucks. Yeah. And you would think that a GM in the NFL would be reputable. You know what I mean?
1: You would think.
0: If you're a player, like, oh, that guy's a GM for the Cardinals. I could probably trust him.
1: He works a bit well. And he ain't, you know, he's one of them dudes where you find a way to take his team from him.
0: Yeah.
1: Yeah.
0: No, I know.
1: Yeah, he's one of those dudes, too.
0: Yeah, he's next on the list.
1: Yeah, man. You own Dick. What is that? You own Dick.
0: Once we got Snyder out of there.
1: Yeah.
0: And
1: he's next.
0: Yeah.
1: Yeah. What Goldberg say? You're next.
0: Man, that's crazy.
1: Yeah.
0: And then they charged those guys that were scammed, Penix and some of the other players that got scammed, or their likeness was used in a scam. Someone was pretending to be them and getting investment dollars from people.
1: Yes.
0: And, people are scamming out there.
1: Yeah, man.
0: I went to the gas station this morning, and I'm always a little bit cautious of the card readers because I got like that one time.
1: Uh-huh.
0: I like the tap, but the little thing said tap don't work.
1: I would have went to another gas station.
0: I did.
1: Yeah. Yeah.
0: I was like, all right.
1: Yeah, I would have never
0: tap been. Don't work, huh?
1: Yeah.
0: All right. They made it brief.
1: Yeah, man. Okay, no problem. I will go to the gas station.
0: Yeah, plus that gas station, there's one gas station on Atlanta Road. I do not know why it's a dollar more per gallon than every other gas station.
1: Because it's the only one.
0: No, it's not the only one. I'm saying it's...
1: You're talking about the one by the... oh, God. Where the car wash is?
0: No.
1: Oh, okay.
0: It's further out. It's in Smyrna.
1: Oh, okay.
0: But there's gas stations not far from there. It's easy to drive to another one.
1: Right.
0: But it's always a dollar more there than it is. I understand why the one in Midtown is, because it's kind of the only one there, and it's in Midtown. You're going to be able to get people.
1: Yeah.

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1: Ah, there you go.
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3: The Gwinnett County Fast Pitch Softball, Middle School Fast Pitch Softball opening day was yesterday. Duluth, which still sounds very weird to say for me, took on Mill Creek, and I tell you what, they couldn't hit anything in the first game, couldn't catch anything in the second. Lost the first game 2-1, couldn't hit their way out of a paper bag. Second game, Juice was in the circle. They did get the win 5-4. There were a few costly little errors that cost them a few runs, but they ended up pulling out in the end. So, good job, ladies.
4: Way
3: good job, Juice.
4: Way to go, ladies.
2: Sorry, Bo. Beetlejuice showed up to training camp, so we were distracted.
4: This dude is literally dressed like Beetlejuice. The suit and everything.
2: He's got a full, like, black and white, almost looks like referee shirt, suit, pants, top hat, everything.
4: Yeah,
2: with the fedora. And it is a Falcons top hat. There was that guy that was here last week with the Saints stuff.
4: Yeah.
2: He was doing all kinds of crap on social media, trying to go viral.
4: Oh.
2: The Saints guy
4: that
2: was out here? Yeah. So, anyway.
3: Well, the real Juice,
2: no.
3: Okay. Three innings pitch, 4 Ks. They get the wins.
4: Way to go, Juicy!
3: With the doubleheader, 1-1. Juice gets her first win. Speaking of fast pitch softball, there's a little team in North Carolina that could.
5: Bevin towards left. Parker Mortensen makes the grab, and dreams of a championship have come true for North Carolina. Your World Series champions.
3: Congratulations on the team from North Carolina winning the Little League Softball World Series. Pretty cool.
2: What part of North Carolina were they from? Do you know?
3: I think it's a team that is, it's like an all-star team of girls from all over that whatever county or area they're from. I could probably find that out, but they were in North Carolina, so I didn't really, you know.
2: Well done.
3: They won a Georgia team. Good for them.
2: Well done, Tar Heels. Tar Heel State.
3: Look, y'all talked about this earlier. And I'm talking about the masterclass in how you handle a situation in baseball. Walt Weiss going out after the balk call that was completely bogus on Chris Sale and saving Sale from getting ejected, because he sure as hell would have on Saturday. Then Chris Sale still giving the umpire a piece of his mind on Sunday and getting ejected when it didn't matter. All it's going to cost him is a couple pennies out of his pocketbook. Completely amazing. That's exactly how it's done. One of the better things I thought to happen over the weekend. Here's Walt Weiss chuckling about it.
6: Yeah, I think he had some words for the umpire from yesterday. But you know what? It's behind us. Everyone had their say, and we move on.
4: Oh, yeah. He woke up with his piss hot.
2: I love it.
4: Yeah.
2: We already love Chris Sale for how good he is. But
4: he went to bed. Man.
2: Oh, yeah. And they lost the game by one. Yeah. It cost him a run. Yes. He's been doing that move his whole career. I mean, the ump is totally a joke. Walt Weiss handled it perfectly. Walt Weiss gets ejected, obviously. He needs Sale to stay out there. And then Sale's like, look, if you don't mind, I'm going to get ejected today.
4: Yeah.
2: Okay?
4: Okay, I will put the uniform on.
2: I never seen anyone do that before.
4: I ain't going to be out here long.
2: I've never seen anyone get ejected on a day they're not playing.
4: Yeah.
2: It's pretty great.
3: We will find out, I'm hoping, what he said to the umpire to get ejected. Because usually they're not going to, you know, if you argue balls and strikes, that's an automatic ejection, right?
2: Yeah.
3: Or if you curse in their face or something like that, usually they're going to take a lot.
2: They take
3: a lot of spit in the face and stuff without ejecting folks. But I tell you what, as soon as Chris Sale started chirping, he was tossed. And then he gave it to the crew chief a little bit, too. So that was just a lot of fun to see.
2: Well, the annoying thing, if you go back to Saturday, is the umpire got emotional because he missed two straight calls, which, by the way, the challenge hurt the Braves. Like, Chris Sale wasn't benefiting from this. He tried to ring up the shortstop two pitches in a row, and he was wrong on both of them. So he was all emotional about that. And then he calls Sale for a balk on some nonsense, and obviously it costs him a run, and Walt Weiss gets ejected and all that. And that just all stems from that umpire being emotional about it, which, you know, they're – just make them robots. Robots aren't emotional, although
3: robot umpires also don't call balks.
2: I'm anti-robot in general.
4: All the way, dude.
2: I'm pro-robot for this.
4: But I can't be I can't be anti-robot and then be pro for something that I want to benefit me. You know what I'm saying?
2: Yeah, you can.
4: No.
2: Why not?
4: I don't want no robots, man.
2: I don't really either.
4: I don't want none.
2: I know.
4: Hey, Bo, you saw that they're talking
2: about. They're not listening to us, though, Randy.
4: They're removing.
2: They got robots.
4: They're removing some 911 operators in New Orleans with AI bots.
3: Oh,
4: AI
3: goodness.
4: Bots? Like, I don't need all that, man. What if Miss Shirley speak with a country twang? Yeah. Ain't no AI bot going to get that.
2: It's true.
4: They don't know if she said her bike hurt.

0: I hurt my bike.
1: Ah, she was in a bicycle accident?
0: Exactly.
2: I put her on the ground. I can't get up now.
0: Yeah, you know what I'm saying? I don't understand that.
1: Yeah, no, I am against it in almost every possible example except for home plate umpires. I don't think we need home plate umpires anymore.
2: As usual, Randy, great transition. I do appreciate it. Congratulations to all the guys that did make it into the NFL Hall of Fame on Saturday. I do have two clips for you. One of them is Drew Brees. He's not talking about the Saints. He is talking about the city of New Orleans and what happened after Katrina when he got there. And look, if you don't like or take inspiration from this part of Drew Brees' speech, maybe you should go back to, I don't know, crying about the trade deadline.
3: Storms teach us that our greatest treasures aren't the things that we own. They're the people we love and the way we show up for one another. It reminds us to hold our loved ones a little closer, to love a little harder, to laugh a little louder, and to never take a single day for granted. Sometimes it takes losing what can be replaced to truly appreciate the things that can. New Orleans, you accepted me. You embraced me. You believed in me. But more importantly, you trusted me with the soul of the city. And I would have died to protect that calling.
2: Powerful stuff there from Drew Brees. Just kind of, you know, putting some good stuff out there. You know, protect your loved ones. Love them every day. Life is short, man.
4: I mean, yeah, we mentioned it earlier. I mean, how important he was to, and much to the non-benefit of myself.
1: And all the fans.
2: Man, that would have been fun. That would have been fun to watch, but yeah, there probably would be no.
4: It wouldn't be like that. You know what I'm saying? The story was written. It was meant to be written the way it was.
1: Yeah, no doubt. No doubt. I mean, a perfect guy at the perfect time for a city that needed it, for sure. And, I mean, that's a huge part of his legacy.
4: Yep.
1: You know, I mean, it's not very often that someone, you know, obviously had a great career, won a lot of games, won a Super Bowl and all that kind of stuff. But it's not very often when someone has something like that along with their great career. And he certainly does. So deserved honor.
2: Another addition to the National Football League Hall of Fame on Saturday. There was a kicker. We don't usually give kickers a whole lot of love here because, I don't know, are they even football players? Yeah. So Adam Vinatieri goes into the Hall of Fame. Adam Vinatieri did single-footedly win two Super Bowls for the New England Patriots. You would have thought Bill Belichick would have showed up.
5: Thank you for demanding excellence every single day. Your preparation, discipline, and attention to detail shaped far more than my football career. Unfortunately, Bill couldn't make it here today. There's a lot going on at UNC right now. He may be on a recruiting trip right now looking for the next Lawrence Taylor. I thought it was because training camp had already started. But in truth, because he's judging his girlfriend's cheerleading competition.
2: Damn. Hey, fair shot, and he may have been doing that. I don't know. Maybe I show up to the Kickers Hall of Fame, but it may have been a big competition if that's what he was doing. So,
1: I think he's I think he's trying to weather the storm there at Chapel Hill.
4: Yeah, man.
1: Things are pretty bad. They're going to have to buy out Lombardi. His son's on medical leave. They've got 70 new players in the transfer portal, and year one was an unmitigated disaster.
4: Yeah, dog. So he got
1: Bill's got to win some football games, otherwise he's going to get fired.
4: That's all that is. Bill got to win some guys. I can see Bill pulling a Bobby Petrino real quick.
1: Yeah, because he doesn't want to get fired.
4: Yep, and Bobby Petrino's on that staff, by the way.
1: Speaking of Bobby Petrino, he's also there.
4: Yes, he's on that staff.
1: Yeah, no, that's seems like that's the way this goes, right? Like, it kind of goes one of two ways. They win a bunch of games, and it's like, oh, wow, Bill figured it out. He's a great football coach no matter what level. Or it spins further out of control than it already was. They lose a bunch of games. It gets ugly, and then he just, like, steps down or something like that. Yeah, crazy. I don't know. It's gone worse there than anyone possibly could have imagined.
4: Did it?
1: Yeah.
2: Yeah, pretty bad. I would
1: I didn't think it was going to go great, but I didn't think it was going to be embarrassing.
4: That's true.
2: Y'all mentioned relying on robots and robots doing this and that. And look here, we are definitely putting too much trust and faith into robots. Another person did that was Kyle Shanahan. We all know about the automobile accident that he recently got in. Here's him describing what happened.
6: You know, dropping a phone and falling all the way to my back seat to where I have to fully take my eyes off the road. You know, it's something that I normally want to do. I've had autopilot for 9 years, so I'm pretty comfortable with it. And who knows what happened when I turned around, whether it malfunctioned or whether I knocked it off. That's something that I don't know yet. But regardless, it is always your fault, whether you're an autopilot or not. You can't take your eyes off the road. It's a partnership driving. You don't just turn it over to a computer. And it's a good lesson, no matter how comfortable I am with that, that I believe someday could save my life or someone else's, or it's really helped me have perspective on that stuff.
4: So the car was driving itself and ran into somebody?
2: Yes.
4: Oh.
2: I guess he drives a Tesla because Teslas come with that

0: feature. I think that's the only. That
1: he's
0: might not be the only
1: to,
0: one.
1: Making a lot of mistakes in this, because the initial report came out that it wasn't his fault.
0: Right.
1: And he was like, no, yes, it was. I was texting. And then also he says he was on autopilot. How does your phone get in the back seat?
0: What were you doing?
1: What were you doing?
2: Like, that's what you know?
0: Were you bad? Maybe he was texting with slick hands. I don't know.
2: I don't know. Maybe he was pissed off at IU. This
1: Yeah, he was texting aggressively and threw it at the back.
2: I guess.
1: Yeah, don't text while you drive. Illegal. You're not supposed to do it. Don't have a robot drive your car. Drive it yourself. Yes. It's not that hard to drive. And be safe out there.
2: Yeah, man.
1: You know?
2: Be safe, especially them damn school zones. Well, they be pulling over people left and right around the house.
1: Yeah.
2: I'm talking about, like it's like every day there's somebody pulled over. Because, you know, they,
1: speeding.
2: You know, no. They're trying to get over to the turn lane.
1: Uh-huh.
2: And it's because there's a school right there. You know how long the drop-off line is? So they're trying to get advantage. You go around and take the
1: line.
2: And, dude, they knocking them down, dog. Like ducks in a row. Blick up, blick up, blick up.
1: Good.
2: Just like damn.
1: Get them.
2: I'm just trying to get home, man. This long ass line. I ain't even got no kids to go to school.
1: Oh, I see. I see.
2: Yeah.
1: Yeah, no, they've been out there, man. They've been getting people for speeding. That slowdown thing I don't think has stopped. So yeah, drive safe. Don't text. Get where you're going. Hashtag it can wait. We'll be right back with the big story of the day to kick off the 1 o'clock hour. 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

0: it was in my tire.
1: Yeah.
0: And
1: what was it?
0: Andy, I'm telling you right now, if we was in prison, I could have got like four cartons of Marlboros for that thing. That was a hell of a shake.
1: It was a real deal shake.
0: Got it. Man. Yeah, dog. So luckily,
1: maybe that's what it was.
0: Luckily, I'm down the street from where I get all my tires at, and I'm talking about, and I started hearing it when somebody started pointing to me. And so I'm like, I didn't hear nothing until you started pointing. And then I'm like, okay, people. I know that I have a flat tire. You know that I know that I hope you know that I know I have a flat tire. The place is right there. All right? Mavis is right there, okay? And luckily I got there, got me in and out real quick. But I was like, damn. But as usual, as always, I need one tire. I just got them tires June.
1: Oh, wow.
0: Yeah, it's got
1: yes, those are fresh.
0: Just got them. And he's like, well, you know.
1: You know you're supposed to replace all four at once. No.
0: No, I was like, I just got them.
1: All four of them are going to cost a lot.
0: Yeah, but no, I was like, I just came here 2 months ago and got four new tires.
1: Yeah.
0: I only need one.
1: I just need one.
0: Just one.
1: But they always try to talk you into four.
0: Oh, my goodness.
1: It's going to mess up four wheel. No,
0: like,
1: it isn't.
0: I was like, bro, I just need one tire, man.
1: Yeah.
0: All right. You know what? Just give me one of them off that car.
1: Yeah, whatever.
0: I got to go. I got
1: to. Whatever tire you can give me.
0: Luckily, Donald's in the area because I was late running to get the baby. So hopefully I'm like, I just got to get my baby. All right. So just throw something on there. And then she comes and says, I'm right around the corner. I'll get them. But yeah, I was like, dude, I say one. Yes, I know. I know when I come here, I buy four. Yes, yeah. I do know this.
1: Next time when I wear these out after whatever,
0: I will get
1: 50,000 miles
0: or
1: whatever
0: four.
1: It is,
0: I will get four. Yeah. But now I just need one. Can we get that done? All right, we got you, Mr. McMichael. All right, thank you.
1: I'm going to have to send you over to Ben and Sons.
0: Thank you.
1: Ben and Sons wouldn't have given you any flack. I haven't been there in a long time. I guess that's a sign.
0: So we're doing good.
1: Yeah, that's a sign.
0: Yeah.
1: Buying four tires at once all that.
0: God. Yeah, man, we're doing good.
1: God, getting bougie. Four new tires all at once. They match, you know?
0: Oh,
1: I used
0: man.
1: To like having like a Firestone and a BF Goodrich, you know?
0: Okay.
1: It's nice to mix and match a little bit.
0: You said Kevin Stefanski's up there. Yep. I know we're going to do it in 120, but here's something that we started out the show. Stefanski said he will let the media know Wednesday if Tua will play in Friday.
1: Okay.
0: Or not.
1: Okay.
0: So he'll let us on Wednesday.
1: I wonder what that depends on. I'm sure someone will ask him what will be the difference maker as to why he would or wouldn't. Got to be health, right?
0: It's got to be. It's got to be health.
1: Because, again, he's still working his way back from the back thing.
0: Right.
1: Like, he's only really been able to go full go like three times.
0: Yeah.
1: So, yeah, look, I don't know.
0: I'd be surprised if he plays.
1: If he plays? Yeah. Boy, it's going to be tough if he doesn't. I mean, I know that they just played a full – you know, a Hall of Fame game with backups and backups and all that.
0: Right.
1: Teams have been doing it for a long time, but you don't have either one of your first two quarterbacks. There's no – at that point, then, it's not – there's really no point in playing any of the starters on offense.
0: No. If your quarterback's not playing, it makes no sense playing him.
1: Yeah. I mean, you can play a bunch of the guys on defense.
0: Right.
1: You're still trying to figure out what you're doing over there, replacing Jalen Walker, obviously, and young guys that you've drafted and whatnot. So maybe you'd see some – he didn't say starters at what position are going to play in the first game.
0: He did not.
1: He said starters would likely play in the first and the third. Maybe they'll go – maybe they'll just go with defense. I don't know. Anyway, we'll try to summarize a lot of what we've heard or read from Kevin Stefanski in about 15 minutes. Before we do that, let's get to the big story of the day to kick off the 1 o'clock hour. 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
2: Olsen tags this pretty well. He got it out of here. Olsen with a solo shot. And we have a score in the Bronx. And it's 1-0 Atlanta. And on the day that Matt Olsen plays his 900th consecutive game, he hits his 34th homer of the season.
1: Yeah, he's having a hell of a year, man. He's going to get over 40 again. Obviously, they needed every single one of them over the weekend.
0: Yeah, man.
1: Because runs were hard to come by. Again, the Braves have just been living that one-run game life for the last month or so. They've won the majority of them. Obviously, they didn't win Friday night, went into the ninth inning with a lead. Iglesias couldn't close it out, unfortunately. Saturday, really, the story was the balk. And the umpire, Chris Sale had a pretty nice day, but unfortunately they couldn't win that one. And then, you know, you needed Grant Holmes to step up and outduel Cam Schlittler. Sorry, it's a tough one to say. Don't mispronounce that one.
0: They'll get caught.
1: And you know, he was able to give you six innings, no runs. And they squeaked it out 2-1 and salvaged the series. That whole series though felt like playoff baseball.
0: There was a lot going on, man. I think they brought out their big dogs for their pitching staff. Obviously, we just missed ours here in Atlanta. But yet, these three guys, especially the new dude, pitched his ass off.
1: Yeah.
0: Man. He really, really.

0: did, played well. But like I said, the Matt Olson, Austin Riley still is, you know,
1: yeah,
0: playing well.
1: Playing all right.
0: Playing good. Right there. Playing
1: they batted him seventh for some reason on Friday, was it? Keep him at eighth.
0: Leave him alone.
1: Keep him at eighth.
0: I know you know your job better than I do, all right? But leave him alone.
1: Also decided they wanted to start Ha-Seong Kim and bat him back-to-back with Sean Murphy on Friday. That was a choice. That's just two automatic outs at the bottom of the lineup.
0: But you got to see what you got.
1: Yeah, you know what you got.
0: Yeah.
1: You know
0: but
1: you
0: got it. Well, you got to show us.
1: Yeah, yeah. I mean, it's going to be few and far between. Now, I think he scored the winning run yesterday because they pinch ran him, right? He came in and pinch ran in the 10th inning because he's pretty fast. It's crazy that that's basically what he is now, Ha-Seong Kim.
0: But we needed that
1: is
0: run.
1: He's a pinch runner.
0: We needed that run.
1: Yep, the $20 million pinch runner.
0: Yeah, man. Hey, man, we need that run. But, yeah, I mean, but, you know, it is what it is with him, man. Because you knew he was going to get a start. I kind of felt he was going to get a start this weekend. I said they're gonna put him out there. Now I don't know. Now he didn't do anything to get another start, but they got all his money invested in him. Man.
1: No, I understand. I mean, you're still gonna try to get a look at him here and there. And again, if he has anything, you can't find out unless you play him.
0: Yeah, did I tell you again how good a baseball player Dubon is?
1: Yeah, Mauricio Dubon's fantastic.
0: He's a hell of a player. That play he made in outfield?
1: Yeah.
0: Like, starting for Michael Harris?
1: He's got to be getting about this close to one of those Anthopoulos contracts, doesn't he?
0: You think so, right?
1: You have to think.
0: So. You would think
1: you
0: so.
1: You want to keep him,
0: yeah,
1: right? I mean, he's vital.
0: He's a damn good ball player,
1: yeah,
0: man.
1: Yeah, he is.
0: Where'd they get him at?
1: They got him in that trade with Houston.
0: Oh, him too?
1: No, for the shortstop, Nick Allen.
0: Yeah. Yeah. Who else did we get for Nick Allen?
1: Just him.
0: I thought it was somebody else. Okay, anyway. But no, he's a damn good player, man. And he has been contributing and playing everywhere they need him to play again. This weekend started in center for Mike. a day off and everything. But yeah, you got the Mets in town. Let's put foots in them, man. Let's get some get back for the last time we was in New York City messing around with them.
1: The guy going tonight for the Mets, Christian Scott, has been pretty good. The Braves saw him just a week and a half ago. He went six and only allowed one. So he's been solid. Start after that, he went five. He's not going to go deep into the ballgame most nights, but his ERA has been pretty good. And, again, the Braves saw him just at the end of July, and he went six innings, struck out seven, and only gave up one.
0: Let's go.
1: He's good.
0: Yeah, let's go, man. Back home. Still, you didn't lose any ground as far as the lead in the NL. He's still 8.5, which is fine. But, let's get some offense going here. Bryce Elder, because that's been the biggest thing so far. I know you talked about the one-run game, but how good they have pitched. How good they have pitched since the trade deadline has been the whole key.
1: Starting rotation in six games since the trade deadline has a 1.06 ERA.
0: Awesome.
1: That is by far the best in baseball. Now, again, it's six games, right? I don't think we're expecting the rotation to have a sub-2 ERA for the remainder of the season. But if they want to go ahead and do that,
0: I'm all with that.
1: Yeah. If they want to go ahead and do that, that'd be great.
0: Because if it was the other way around, we'd be like, oh, hell.
1: If it was the other way around, Alex Anthopoulos would be getting dragged through the streets right now like he was last week.
0: Boy, they were dragging him, man. Them Braves Twitter streets, man. A lot of dog Abbeys. Dog Abbeys in avatars in Braves streets.
1: Yeah, people that don't have themselves in their pictures are a lot more willing to be mean
0: on social media. A lot of dog Abbeys.
1: Yep.
0: Yeah.
1: Yeah. It's true. Or cartoons. People have cartoon avatars.
0: Yeah.
1: What do I have? Just making sure so I'm not. I got myself.
0: Yeah, I got myself. Good. Yeah, you got yourself.
1: Yes, you know who it is. But I also don't say anything negative on social media.
0: That is true.
1: I've learned that one. There's nothing to be gained. I don't even say anything on social media anymore. There's no point. You tweet anything, someone's going to come back with, you know what? It's like, all right.
0: You know what? Put your damn phone down, dork.
1: Never mind. I shouldn't have tweeted. I should know better.
0: Don't lay up with your woman.
1: The people with dog Abbeys tend to be in super committed, happy relationships, Randy. They have better things to do than troll people on social media. Chris Sale got ejected yesterday too before the game even started. You may be thinking to yourself, Chris Sale didn't play yesterday. Correct. Chris Sale was so mad about what happened on Saturday that he came to the ballpark on Sunday and decided to get ejected, which I love.
0: Yes.
1: That dude,
0: he went to bed. He went to bed fiending.
1: He might not have even slept.
0: He might just
1: furious.
0: I was sitting there on the road. He was sitting on the edge of the hotel bed, rocking back and forth. Ooh, I can't wait to get there. Oh, it's early again tomorrow. Okay, he got to sit around all night and just sat.

0: there, probably talked to Miss Sale. I'm sure she said, no, Chris, don't do it.
1: Chris Sale and Miss Sale.
0: Yeah, no, baby, I got to get him. I got to get him. Did you see that mess that he called on me? And then, I mean, he sat there on top of that dugout and just waited as he walked by.
1: He was. He got ejected as soon as the umpires came out of the tunnel.
0: As soon as they walked out.
1: And you mentioned it, but just to give him a couple extra props, Tyler Malley, in his first start on Friday night, goes out there, six innings, three hits, nine strikeouts. First Braves pitcher to go six innings and strike out nine or more in their debut.
0: Right.
1: Love that.
0: Yeah, way to
1: Good
0: go,
1: to
0: man.
1: See that.
0: Way to go.
1: And who knows? I mean, you know, I don't have any reason to do anything but root for him. So if he's able to do that, then cool. Braves bump. They got him a good one at the deadline.
0: All right, we
1: got
0: to get him one more. Let's see this next one.
1: Yeah, right. Yeah. No, I mean, and the next one after that.
0: Yeah,
1: the next one after
0: but
1: that.
0: Yeah, I mean, but he hit the what's the phrase? Hit the ground running. I mean, just constantly fit in. Did his damn job, got the six. That's been the biggest thing. They're getting more innings out of him.
1: Little thing I didn't know about until I was watching the game on Friday night, because Max, obviously, Fried was pitching for the Yankees. Malley goes out there and wears number 54.
0: I saw that.
1: Which is Max's old
0: I
1: number.
0: Saw that.
1: Just a little, hey, I'm here too, man.
0: I saw that.
1: I don't know if that has anything to do with anything. He may have worn 52 his whole career.
0: Or that could have been the only number.
1: Or I'm trying to look. Trying to look.
0: Yeah, I did see that.
1: Hang on, Abe. I got to look up what number. He had 54 earlier
0: okay.
1: in the season. So he was 51 before that. Obviously, you can't wear that one because Chris Sale's wearing 51.
0: Right.
1: But yeah, wearing Max's old number and going toe-to-toe with them on Friday. I love that. All right, we'll come back. We'll let you hear, or not let you hear. We'll read you some of what Kevin Stefanski had to say. I believe he's still meeting with the media ahead of practice this afternoon. So we'll react to some of what we learned from the Falcons head coach coming up next on Sports Radio 92.9 The Game.
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10: The Braves are back at Truist Park tonight, hosting the New York Mets with Bryce Elder facing Christian Scott. 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

0: live from Flowery Branch, Falcons training camp. Midday show with Andy and Randy. Dukes and Bell will be out here today as well. And they will. Do we know who it'll be, Abe? I know they'll have someone stop by guest-wise after practice, as it is an afternoon practice today. Yes. So they'll start practicing just before 2 o'clock, and they'll wrap up while Dukes and Bell are still hanging out. I'm sure they'll get a chance to catch up with one of the players post-practice.
1: Falcons Millennial Sports Radio 99 The Game is presented by Ticketmaster, the official ticket marketplace of the Atlanta Falcons Radio Network. As you were talking before we went to break, Kevin Stefanski is with meeting with the media. A lot of questions that when we talked earlier today about certain players, kind of talk more about it. Juwan James looked like he's going to be able to get out there. Juwan Taylor. Why do I want to call him Juwan James?
0: I don't know, because he hasn't played yet. Yeah, so that could be it. Maybe we'll know his name when he gets out there.
1: Yeah, he's going to be out there at practice today. Good.
0: He'll be off the PUP list very soon.
1: Yes.
0: Not going to practice every day this week, but they're wanting to get him more involved. I don't know. Maybe he can ramp up and play Friday. I don't know. Yeah. Divine Diablo is not practicing today.
1: Right.
0: Apparently tweaked an ankle or something. Not very concerned about it, which is good. But obviously we know the importance of Divine Diablo's health. So when he played last year, the defense was quite good. And the games he didn't play, they didn't win any of the games. And they gave up a ton of points.
1: Yes.
0: Now I know that there's more to it than that, opponent and whatnot, but it also is as simple as that. The defense was so much better when he was on the field.
1: Yeah, man.
0: He also was asked, obviously, as Kevin Stefanski, that is, asked about the quarterback situation and if he's ready to say anything about it yet. The answer remains no. They are not in a hurry. They don't have a timetable. Quote, obviously, we will get to that point when we feel it's necessary. Tua may play in the preseason game on Friday. They're going to know that for sure by Wednesday. Some things
1: Why
0: need
1: would he
0: to
1: know
0: happen
1: Wednesday?
0: Between, yeah, okay. Well, he said some things need to happen between now and Wednesday to decide whether or not they'll play Friday.
1: I think it's
0: could
1: O-line.
0: Be Juwan Taylor related.
1: Be. Right.
0: Yeah.
1: Because I don't think you would put him behind, because it's not an actual game. An actual game, you got to go play. You got to play. But in the preseason game, would you put your starting quarterback behind a right tackle that is not very good?
0: I wouldn't.
1: Yeah.
0: No, I wouldn't do that. Yeah. So, yeah, maybe that might be part of it. It might be two. It might be two.
1: I think it could be more towards where you're leaning. In fact, the back just might not be all the way there yet for him to want him to take some hits.
0: Yeah.
1: And all those different things. We know Bijan's not playing. We understand that. But I would love to see the starters got there. But if they're not ready, I know you said starters play. You said some starters. Just because, you know.

0: with some of the defensive players might get in, but don't, because you said we want our stars to play in this game, put him out there and he's not ready to play, or put him out there and you got four-fifths of your...
1: Oh, you think like they would do it because he said they would?
0: I hope not.
1: Don't do that.
0: Yeah.
1: Yeah. Yeah,
0: yeah. I'm not saying it would. I'm just saying I hope it won't.
1: Yeah, don't worry about us.
0: Yeah.
1: Just let us adjust to what you said rather than do it because you said you might. There'll be some defensive starters out there. Maybe they'll put the whole starting defense out there for a series, although probably can't even do that because some of the guys are dealing with stuff. Like we just said, Divine Diablo not practicing today.
0: Jesse
1: Bates still not practicing. They want to be, quote, smart with Jesse Bates. He'll do a little bit more today, but he's not going to be fully involved in everything that they're doing. So, yeah, I mean, I don't know. It's still early, right? Like, I don't know at what point any of this stuff starts to be concerning. It's kind of all the same that it's been the whole time, outside of the little stuff with Diablo and Jesse Bates. I mean, Jalen Walker's injury is the biggest thing that's happened so far, obviously, and he's going to miss the entire season. But, you know, no timetable on the quarterback is fine until at what point?
0: Like, oh, man. I mean you would think maybe after you get back from Indianapolis, maybe?
1: Okay.
0: You know, so, I mean, because the thing with it is after all these things, practice will be closed. You know what I mean? And so they'll be out there practicing. They don't have to name a damn starter, even though they might have named a starter. You know, they don't have to send out a depth chart yet or anything. I mean, I'm pretty sure the depth chart will be, when you put it out there for this game on Friday, it'll say Tua or Mike. You think?
1: I don't know. I mean, why even put Mike on it? He's not cleared.
0: Oh, you know, they usually do that. Anyway.
1: Uh-huh. But they just have him listed as an injury thing?
0: Yeah. But my thing, I don't know, you know, because of the fact when you come here, because tomorrow's our last day out here, then eventually they'll close practice off. Then you can start making that adjustment to who might be ever going to be. Because season's coming, Andy.
1: Yeah, that's what,
0: you know,
1: I mean. That's
0: what
1: I'm asking. Yeah. Is like everything is being treated fairly nonchalantly.
0: Yes.
1: No timetable. We're going to do this when he's cleared. This guy's, you know what I mean? Like,
0: yes.
1: And that's all fine and good. But like at a certain point, it's not early.
0: Yep.
1: Like at a certain point, the season is really close. I mean, Tua's the starter. Tua is the only one who's cleared right now. He's doing full team stuff. Like, Michael Penix doesn't even have a date scheduled, as far as we know right now, to meet with the surgeon again to get cleared.
0: Right.
1: So he said it could be four, could be less when he spoke the first day of camp. I mean, so that's such a mystery that there's no timetable on that either. So, I mean, Tua's the starter. Whether or not he plays Friday or not, I don't know. I just, you know, if that's the case, I don't know what the point of not just saying that is, unless you genuinely don't know.
0: I don't think he knows.
1: In which case, it would be good to know at some point.
0: Yeah, I think, but that's what I'm saying. Good for us to know.
1: It would be good for them to know, too.
0: Yeah, I think that's the one thing. When you see the practices and everything get closed off, they might have that situation where they already know who's the starter. It's probably been communicated to those two guys, and you still try to play a quote. I hate that. Just come out and say who's the guy.
1: Yeah.
0: You know, I mean, because you're not tricking us. We don't care. You know, and I'm sure Pittsburgh's going to plan for both of them. But more than anything, you're going to plan for two.
1: Also, like, Pittsburgh's going to know who the starter is by that game.
0: Right.
1: Right?
0: Right.
1: Like, I just – if that's a part of it at all, okay. But I just don't – I don't buy that there's a competitive advantage to not telling people who your starter is. Like,
0: no.
1: Most teams – we know who their starter is.
0: Right.
1: You know what I mean?
0: Yeah, man.
1: If you don't know who your starter is in the NFL, that's bad. There is no competitive advantage.
0: But the thing about it is, you know, Andy, you've been around the sports longer. You know how coaches are sometimes. They feel like it is.
1: Oh.
0: They definitely feel like the fact that they have not announced it is helping them more than it's hurting them.
1: Okay.
0: Yes. Come on, Bob. We've been around these coaches. They coach talk, and their logic behind doing something.
1: I would love to hear the actual logic behind how that's helping anyone.
0: I don't know.
1: You know what I mean?
0: But there.
1: Because it's like, again, and it's not because, like I could maybe see it if both guys were fully healthy and they're out there slinging it, looking
0: great.
1: It
0: makes a game plan,
1: but
0: for both quarterbacks.
1: One of them's not even cleared. You know what I mean?
0: Yeah,
1: so
0: I mean, whenever you talk to coaches, anytime you can feel like you can get a leg up, because that means you got a game plan for both. That's why whenever you see a fancy play in the preseason, that's getting competitive advantage, because that gives them something else they got to work on.
1: Sure, I get that.
0: But that's what this is.
1: I get that.
0: This is something like,
1: But it's just like, when's the last time an NFL team had the game plan for two quarterbacks and it ended up making it harder for them to win? You know? Because if you have two quarterbacks, you don't have one quarterback.
0: But that's what I'm saying. But they don't have that.

0: right now.
1: I know.
0: Yeah,
1: they don't.
0: They just don't have that. So you keep Pittsburgh guessing on the Super. Well, I don't know.
1: Pittsburgh's they're going through it. They're furious. The Falcons won't tell us who's playing quarterback. Yeah. How are we going to beat them in week one?
0: That's what I'm saying. Like, for that, whatever reason they are doing it, They think that, one, they don't have to.
1: Oh, sure. Yeah. I mean, I think that's more than anything.
0: They don't have to.
1: We don't have to, and we're not going to until we have to, and that's fine. Like, I honestly think they genuinely don't know. Like, they want to get.
0: They want to see Michael.
1: Both guys have a shot throughout the entirety of camp, whatever that means that they can do, and then they'll go from there. And probably more likely than not, it'll end up being Tua because of Penix's timeline with his injury. Mm-hmm. But yeah, I don't think that they're trying to trick anybody. I just don't think they know. I know there's a lot of different, like, everyone's got their own different little take on why they're doing it the way that they're doing it, because we want it to be more interesting than it is.
0: Yeah.
1: No, they just don't know yet.
0: Because they haven't seen Michael.
1: Yeah.
0: And that's I think it's hard for me to think that if Michael was cleared 100%, at camp, would they know or anything like that? Because you would get them in a situation where they're both competing. I know they had the funny thing up in Cleveland when it was Shadur's day to go with the ones, and they put Deshaun in there. So is that a tail or something? I don't know. I honestly don't know.
1: Another great example of a quarterback situation that, you know, obviously they're playing it out. But, you know,
0: you gotta get
1: whatever decision they make, you know, it's not going to be great.
0: No.
1: You know?
0: One would be popular, and one would be, okay, we see why, because of the money. You know what I mean? Like, I can't believe that Deshaun Watson is beating out Shadur in a quarterback battle up there. But I can believe that D and them went over there like, hey, man, we still paying this dude $47 million. Let's see what we got out of him. Let's see if we can finally get some of our money back.
1: But yeah, like, we've got to recoup some of this slightly.
0: Have y'all not been there the last 6 years?
1: We've seen it, man.
0: We've seen it, dog.
1: We've seen it. Did you hear? There was a report over the weekend that he'd be open to negotiating another contract with them.
0: I don't give a damn if he wins MVP this year. He cannot play for me.
1: Sorry, man.
0: No, we can't.
1: We can't do that. I'm sure you are open to that.
0: Yeah.
1: No, we're not going to be doing that.
0: I can't. No, you, even if he wins MVP, you can't come back to your team.
1: Avion Terrell also, according to Coach Stefanski, has, quote, passed every test the staff has thrown his way through camp.
0: Good.
1: That's great.
0: Good.
1: I mean, you know, obviously that's one of the spots where there's a competition, too. And DeMarco Helms is getting a little bit more run, obviously, with Jesse Bates being hurt, which is nice. He's a nice good third safety to have, really good player. All right, we'll come back. We'll get to an AMA. Any question, any topic, phone lines are open at 404-726-0929. 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
5: 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Trade embargoes? Thomas Jefferson tried them. 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

0: When I'm done with it, I'm going to have to fill it up with something else.
1: Yeah,
0: because I want to keep that
1: thing. You can't let them go to
0: Yeah, it's really cool. Yeah. It's really great. All right, AMA, any question, any topic, you can get on the phones here at 404-726-0929. 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We got three folks on hold. That means we have three phone lines available if you want to jump on and get in line. We'll start with Tim, who's in Smyrna. Hey, Tim.
2: Hey, Andy, Randy. Y'all were talking about the new age of technology and two things. We actually have those AI phone receptions at Cobb County Police Department.
3: Really?
2: So it's here. It's here. Yeah. It's and here. The second thing, have y'all noticed at the grocery store, and I just noticed this, they have turned to digital price tags.
0: What do you mean?
2: So the price tags used to be like on a piece of paper, right? When you go to buy something.
0: Yeah.
2: Now all the price tags are miniature little digital readouts. And this is at Walmart, Kroger, major shopping centers have what they call dynamic pricing, to where they can raise and lower the pricing depending on the amount of volume of people inside the store.
3: Well,
2: so the nerd overlords, they got us, guys.
0: God, these dorks, man. I'm telling you, these dorks, they... I don't want to give in, but it seems like they may have won. Thank you, Tim.
3: No, we're not giving in.
0: I'm not giving in.
3: No.
0: I'm not giving in, but boy, are
3: they got us.
0: Their
3: man.
0: Footprint really is visible, that's for sure. Have you seen all these flock cameras that are out there, too, just kind of surveilling us, watching us, everything we do?
3: I haven't paid attention to it.
0: Atlanta's the number one flock city in America. We have more of those cameras. It's just a stand that has a camera on it.
3: Oh, yeah, I've seen them.
0: Yeah, yep, they're out there.
3: What are they trying to do?
0: Control us.
3: Oh, God.
0: I don't know, man. Oh, know what we're doing at all times for whatever reason. Dude,
3: this is going to be a mess.
0: It is a mess, I think, already.
3: It's
0: just getting to be
3: more. Okay, hold
0: mess.
3: On. How many people are in here? Oh, raise the price real quick.
0: I know, that's crazy, right? Surge pricing because there's people at the store?
3: Wow.
0: What?
3: Wow.
0: I saw CJ Nikowski, the Braves broadcaster, tweeted out. He had an Uber last night because they were in New York, right? So he had an Uber, and the estimated price was something crazy. But then the actual price was almost twice as much as it. It was like $150 for an Uber.
3: Yeah, man.
0: What the
3: heck? Oh, Braves, I mean, Falcons signing.
0: Yes. That's right. The Falcons did make a signing today. Cameron Sample.
3: Okay.
0: Formerly of the Bengals. I think he's coming off of an injury. He's played 5 years with the Bengals, fourth round pick. He's actually from Snellville.
3: Okay.
0: Cameron Sample played his college ball at Tulane, and he's like a defensive end.
3: Okay.
0: So there you go. A little more depth at the position.
3: Talked about it earlier in the show.
0: Yeah, definitely need some there. Paul is in College Park. Hello, Paul.
4: Yeah, hello. Say Penix. I mean, say Tua starts and he starts out 3-2. Maybe let's say 4-1. He's looking good.
0: Yeah.
4: But he gets hurt and he's going to be out for a couple of games. Penix come in and wins two games. He's looking good also. And now Tua is ready that next game. What you do?
0: Thank you, Paul. First of all, that would be great because then the Falcons would be 6-1. We'd be happy with that. Thank you, Paul. Appreciate it. I don't know.
3: I don't know.
0: I'm not sure.
3: I have no clue.
0: Does the starter become the starter again?

0: Right.
1: But like, say they're playing the same. Like, their numbers are basically the same. Mm-hmm. And in the games that Penix plays and Tua plays, I think Tua would get his job back when he was healthy.
0: Yeah, unless Michael blows it away or something like that.
1: Yeah, but if they were equal then he'd probably get his job back. But boy, Paul, sign me up for that. I mean, I don't want Tua to get hurt, but if it's only a couple weeks for the Falcons to be 6-1,
0: I'll take it.
1: They got a pretty tough schedule, especially early, too.
0: We'll take it.
1: James is in Ellenwood. Hey, James.
2: Hey. Hey, what's happening, Andy, Randy? Hey, you guys. I'm asking you guys to do me a favor. I've been trying to get in contact with Carl Dukes. He's a hard guy to get. I'm from Houston, Texas, originally, and I wanted to have an interview with him. But I've spoken to Day-Day about 3 months ago, but I realize you guys are so busy, so you really don't have the time.
1: Yeah. Well, Carl will be here in a few minutes. You want to...
2: Well, I talked to him. Well, actually, you guys were talking about the digital. I'm a retired recording artist, performing entertainer from 1968. I'm 78 years old. I sung with a vocal group from Houston, Texas called Archie Bell and the Drills. We had a hit single called Tighten Up in 1968.
0: Tighten Up, hell yeah.
1: I'd really like to hear that song, James.
2: I'd be glad to play it for you whenever I get over to the station.
1: Carl will call you back.
0: Damn, Carl.
2: Well, like I said, I know you guys are busy, but I've been living in Atlanta for the last 45 years. I still do demos of the group. All the original guys are still living.
0: Nice.
2: And but it's when I first heard Carl when he did his rebirth when he came to Atlanta, I said, okay, I got a Texas guy here, so I wanted to just touch base with him.
1: All right. Well, James, why don't you hang on hold and maybe we can get your info and we'll try to connect you and Carl. Sorry that it hasn't worked out for you yet.
2: Okay, no problem, guys.
1: Yeah, thanks for calling, James. He's on Spotify.
0: Tighten up.
1: Archie Bell and the Drills.
0: Tighten up.
1: I'm going to listen to that on the way home.
0: I like it.
1: Thank you, James.
0: We
1: appreciate it, James. Look at that.
0: Tighten up.
1: That's a good name for a song.
0: A hell of a phrase.
1: Archie Bell and the Drills.
0: I use that phrase, though.
1: Yeah, true.
0: All the time I hey, man, tighten up now.
1: Yeah. Yeah, it's good advice.
0: Yeah, and you guys said nah after that, though.
1: Yeah. Tighten up now.
0: Yeah, tighten up now.
1: Yeah, you have to. It's a must say, otherwise the phrase doesn't work.
0: It don't work.
1: Yeah, it sucks Carl's not getting back to that
0: guy.
1: Damn,
0: Carl.
1: Oh, it's terrible. Anyway, he'll be here soon. We'll get on him about it. Skip is in the Yammobile. Hello, Skip.
3: What's going on, fellas?
1: Hi, Skip. Long time no speak.
3: Hey, that was a coincidence. I'm the drummer for Archie Bell and the Drill. I'm the drummer.
0: How about that?
3: Well, I'm going to ask you a question. Ask y'all a question. Okay, Chris Sale, since he wanted to play the role of Friday, you know, Craig got fired on his on his off day. Chris Sale got dismissed on his off day.
1: Yeah.
3: So the question I have for y'all: have y'all ever been so pissed off and let it go and carry on to the next day and just couldn't let it go until you got even?
0: All the time.
1: Yeah, thanks, Skip.
0: All the time. Yeah, but
1: not so much anymore.
0: Not so. Yeah, I don't think like nowadays. No. Yeah. No.
1: I was definitely like that in my younger days, though. I would carry around a grudge for a while.
0: Really?
1: Yeah. Oh yeah. Definitely. Yeah. Definitely, but I don't know. It doesn't do me any good anymore.
0: I do my best not to do the grudge thing, and I just think that's just too much on you, man.
1: I agree.
0: You give people your aura.
1: You can't be letting them have your energy like that.
0: Is this real factual right here? They're talking about Neymar coming to Miami.
1: Probably. Yeah. I don't know. They keep getting everybody else when they're done.
0: He's trying to leave Santos and come to Miami. All How right. about that?
1: Well, he's only played about 30 games in the last 5 years.
0: That is true.
1: So maybe that's the right place for him to head to. I'm not sure.
0: That is true.
1: But I mean, that would definitely be
0: Miami.
1: Something that I would be like back in the day, but not so much anymore. There's just nothing to be gained by carrying around any sort of baggage or anger like that, you know?
0: Yeah.
1: Let it go. Move on.
0: Woosa.
1: Be a goldfish.
0: Yeah,
1: short
0: man.
1: Memory.
0: So,
1: we don't have any callers anymore.
0: Okay.
1: So I had somebody tweet me one.
0: Okay.
1: Yeah, it was about pooping.
0: Let me read it to you.
1: There you go. Okay, this is from Mr. Newman.
0: Mr. Newman, what the hell is wrong?
1: He said, question for the day. You got to do number two bad. And he capitalized B-A-D, bad.
0: Okay.
1: Like stomach bubbling, palm sweating, cheeks fighting for their life.
0: Okay.
1: You hit a school zone, but ain't nobody on the road. No kids, no cars, not even a crossing guard in sight.
0: Okay.

0: I don't know what the question is.
1: Are we going to speed through it?
0: Oh, well, you're not supposed to speed in the school zone.
1: No, they are so.
0: Because if you get pulled over, then you're in trouble.
1: Yeah, they are so big on this now, man. Like, these school zones,
0: which makes sense, you know, you don't want to be running over any kids.
1: But, you know, these school zones and these cameras and everything, man, they just be pick them up. I ain't got time. They know ain't no ticket worse than that, dog.
0: Because the one I got a ticket in the mail last week. I guess I turned left after the light had turned red.
1: Oh my God.
0: I was waiting for the left, you know.
1: I'm surprised you did that.
0: Well, me too. I'm surprised too. But I did, and they got me. Man, and I was trying, like, how am I going to try to fight this? I was like, well, I can't. That's my car. That's me. I did do that.
1: Yeah.
0: So I got to, you know, you got to pay the piper. You know
1: damn,
0: what I mean?
1: Damn, homie.
0: You get caught. That's that surveillance I'm talking about, though. I didn't get pulled over.
1: Right.
0: But they get pulled over.
1: But they got people out there that's waiting for you.
0: Well, the cameras are doing it. It's not even people.
1: Latif.
0: Robots.
1: Latif?
0: Latif is on the west side. Hello, Latif.
1: What up, man?
2: How y'all gentlemen
1: Thank
2: doing?
1: You.
0: We're doing great, Latif. How are you?
2: Pretty good. I was listening earlier today about the softball. And so my question is, have y'all been strolling on the interweb and seeing the Amish ladies swinging the bat?
0: No.
1: No, APAS.
0: No, but I'd like to. What are the Amish ladies up to?
2: Apparently there's on the internet they got Amish softball league and they can sling the lumber.
0: Okay,
2: they
0: see, I'm looking, I see it now. Whoo, wow.
1: And she stepped into that.
0: Yeah, she's churning butter on that one.
1: Goodness.
0: That's pretty good.
1: That's pretty dope, right?
0: Thank you, Latif, for sharing that with us. Latif felt like he was going to call up to tell us about some Amish softball.
1: Yeah, man,
0: I like that.
1: Yeah,
3: ironically enough, they don't take part in the use of scoreboards.
0: How could they? Well, they got to do it by hand,
1: yeah,
0: right?
1: Yeah, man.
3: But, look, to see them women swinging the bat in dresses, it's pretty
1: Mennonites.
3: Cool to watch. It's fun.
0: Yeah. Look at that. She's doing the Gary Sheffield.
1: but, I mean,
0: I don't know. I mean,
1: the Falcons have waived the snapper.
0: All right.
1: And he's been around here like...
0: And offensive lineman Jack Nelson.
1: Okay, Jack was the right tackle, right?
0: Dan, we were just talking about him earlier today.
1: I just don't...
0: The Jacks they have.
1: I just don't think that they're going to put Tua back there with
0: Yeah, I mean, that has to be what they need to find out between now and Wednesday,
1: yeah,
0: right? Because
1: yeah.
0: Juwan Taylor was activated off the PUP list just like 15 minutes ago.
1: Yes.
0: So if he can get out there and play, because first of all, you want all your starters out there if you're going to put your starting quarterback on the offensive line.
1: Correct.
0: Second of all, you probably would like to see Juwan Taylor do some stuff.
1: Yeah, but
0: since he hasn't done anything since he's been here yet.
1: Hasn't done nothing since he's gotten here. So this is his first day off the PUP. Do you put him in a game type situation already? No.
0: No. I mean, unless he can show you by Wednesday that he can.
1: That's three. Yeah.
0: I don't know.
1: That's going to be hard for me to put him out there.
0: Yeah, me too. And it would be hard for me to – I could maybe put him out there, but do I really want to put Tua behind him?
1: No.
0: You know?
1: That's even more important.
0: You know? Like, that's – I don't know. We'll see. We'll obviously keep an eye on it as the week goes. Ivy is in Duluth. Hello, Ivy.
4: Hey, what's up, fellas?
0: Hey, Ivy.
4: Randy. Listen to you guys every day, man.
0: Oh, thanks, Ivy.
4: Hey, man, listen, piggybacking off Latif, y'all, check out the Amish girls. Jebediah's sister is killing it. Get on the gram. I'm telling y'all, my brother sent me this the other day. I'm like, what is this?
1: Uh-huh.
4: These girls are slanging it. So go check it out, man. Go check it out. You guys have a great day.
0: Oh, thanks, Ivy. Yeah, I mean, I am. I'm looking at it. I see it. They're playing softball in skirts and bonnets.
1: Yeah, man.
0: Shunning technology.
1: Come as you are.
0: Jeff is in Alpharetta. Final call.
1: Come as you are.
5: Hey, guys, one of my buddies just told me that he was trying to get his kid into rec baseball around here. His kid is 4, and in Alpharetta, they said he had to be at least 5, and they would have, like, this tryout fair to see if he could make it for 5-year-olds. What do you guys think? Is that good or bad for the sport?
1: What a dumb
0: thing. Seems aggressive.
1: Seems really dumb.
3: I got an answer to that question.
0: Yeah.
3: So it's horrible for the sport. If you go over to Norcross... Over to Pickneyville, we have a rookie league for kids 5 and under.
1: There you go.
3: You don't even put them on teams, really. You just put them at positions and teach them the game.
0: Yeah, man.
3: You bring them out every Saturday, just like the big kids do.
1: Play.
0: See if they like it.
3: Yeah,
0: go over to
3: Pickneyville.
1: 5 years old.
3: Go over to Pickneyville and Norcross, Ivy.
0: Yeah, man.
3: We'll take you.
0: Yeah.
1: Let the babies play ball.
0: Let them have fun.
1: Yeah,
0: you know what
1: man.
0: I mean? But I'll have Jack out there, though.
1: Yeah.
0: We'll be out. Jack will be trying out.
3: That's a great idea.
0: We'll be drilling.
3: We're drilling in the backyard.

0: God.
1: Jack makes a mistake. That's, you know, that's he runs laps.
0: Oh, about to say, what's that? Push up.
1: That's a lap. Give me 10. All right, let's get the takeaways of the day.
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3: So many achievements.
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0: Table runner. Andy's table.
1: If you want your table to pop, you get a table runner on that bad boy. And if you want one for a good price, go to TJ Maxx.
0: Yeah.
1: Randy can't woo to that.
4: Yeah. Nah. The Midday Show on Andy and Randy. Big in the retirement community.
0: Yeah, man.
4: And also, Bijan can see his hole faster and hit his hole quicker.
1: Yep.
4: Under
1: center. That's what you got to do.
0: That happens when you're under center.
1: It's key. All right. We'll talk to you tomorrow at 11. Duke Sabella next.
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30: At Truist Park, the Braves open up an early week series against the Mets tonight with Bryce Elder facing Christian Scott. The Falcons are now in a preseason

0: Game week. They host the Broncos Friday at Mercedes-Benz Stadium. 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I'm Mike Conti.
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6: We get preseason football Friday. Atlanta, what's going on? It's Dukes and Bell on Sports Radio 92.9 The Game. We start off every day and every hour by saying, hey, man, hanging out at Flowery Branch right here in front of the branch as practice is about to happen right behind us, Mike. And as we start practice today, I guess this is good news because we finally get a chance to see him on the field, and that is our right tackle.
7: Yes, he's a big man. He's hard to miss. Juwan Taylor is now finally able to go, and it's a bit of a concern for us because, you know, he is the blindside protector no matter who's going to be starting quarterback, unless it's Jack Strand.
6: Yeah.
7: But, he's good to see he's out there. There's been sort of a slow buildup with the roster. A lot of guys still, you know, dealing with some injuries. We found out that the reason Jesse Bates hasn't been out there is he's dealing with a back issue. There's not any kind of a hold-in. Reporters asked about that. But finally are starting to get the pieces together that we've been asking about.
6: Yeah, I look, camp's important. I know people say it's not. Hi, Randy. But it's important because for guys who haven't been able to practice, man, you got to get out there. You know, on Sunday or Saturday night, Tua's first handoff to Bijan Robinson. Fumble! Get on it! That's timing. That's
7: right.
6: Working together. That's knowing, hey, I'm going to turn and you're going to be right here. And it's the little things, guys, that matter when you get in these games on Sundays. And so Juwan Taylor being back out there is a big deal for the Falcons. I'm glad Jesse is not a situation with the contract, Mike.
7: Right.
6: And look, I said to you, I never thought it was that. Stefanski told us last week he was dealing with a back injury, but he didn't think it would be that serious. So he continues to deal with that. Zach Harrison has been cleared to return to practice. So you're right, getting some guys back. And then let's talk about Saturday night. For those of you who made it out there, it was cut short because of lightning, so the practice didn't go as long as it probably should have. They did not have the live tackling session.
7: Right.
6: But I got to tell you guys, I love this about Kevin Stefanski. I mean, already, I don't know how many games you're going to win, but, Mike, to play football, you got to play football. And so for him to come in here and be like, look, we will have these periods where we have live tackling has been great. The fans didn't get a chance to see that, though, on Saturday night.
7: 6 for 8 did Tua go. So, hey, Matt, threw 2 touchdown passes in a red zone drill, air quotes. 1 to Jahan Dotson. Drake London got the other one. But as you said, lightning came in. Had to get the crowd out of there, unfortunately. So still a great time over at Lanier High School. And, boy, they were ready for it, too. The field looked great. Everything looked awesome. But, unfortunately, a short show. Bijan, as you said, looked explosive despite the coughing it up. And Stefanski spoke with the crowd and talked about, you know, hey, it's a kid's game, having fun while you play this game. So they don't have to approach it that way. Yes, they want to have fun, but work to do right now today.
6: Well, we got to get ready. And listen, the first and third preseason games, not my words, that's coach's words, where we can look to see some of these starters play. How many? Don't know, guys. How long? Don't know. But he did say in the first and third games is how they're looking at this, is they're going to look to get guys out there, and he wants to get guys not only some snaps, but also just to get them acclimated. And so that's what we're looking forward to on Friday. By the way, Mike and I will be on Friday until 5, and then the pregame show starts. Obviously, we'll take you all the way up till kickoff with Dave and Wes Durham with the call as the season, at least the preseason, gets underway. As far as today, look, you know, Mike, these workouts, we keep talking about, you know, building and stacking days.
7: Right.
6: And the thing that I will point out about Saturday night, and I think fans kind of knew this if you went to Lanier High School to check out the Saturday night practice, Bo Morgan, Mike Johnson, great job as well on the
7: radio.
6: Thanks,
7: man. As you said, number one.
6: My man. Appreciate you, man. Thank you all.
7: Thanks for the support and accurate. Back
6: yes,
7: to you.
6: He's very accurate. But Michael Penix, man. Look, when you're not cleared for 11 on 11, you're not going to get a chance to see him. And this is what we've talked about. So Tua took all those reps, Mike, and because most of the drills were 11 on 11 because they had a crowd and they wanted to, again, showcase some of that stuff. Penix didn't play as much on Saturday. He didn't see as many snaps because he's only been clear for the 7-on-7.
7: As Andy and Randy were wrapping up, and I'm sitting here getting some shade because it's hot, hot, hot today on a Monday, a couple guys came up, and a guy had a Penix jersey. He goes, Penix, man. He goes, I'm a Penix believer.

0: All right.
1: I go, that's great. I go, we got to wait to see him on the field. And he kind of gave me the smirk. And I said, I know he appreciates your support. I said, but the reality of it is until he can do all the things that he needs to do. And again, if you asked us, he looks fine.
0: He looks fine.
1: He looks fine.
0: Looks fine.
1: But we're not the doctors, and the medical staff has got their own timeline.
0: Yeah, and I say that to say I got a little bit of that from fans over the weekend, Saturday, saying, man, I expect to see more Penix. And I was like, part of what we've been telling you is you're only seeing him in 7-on-7, right? When they go 11-on-11, that's Tua, it's Strand, it's Cooper Rush. And right. So that's kind of what this is. And I said, don't be disappointed. He was like, oh, no, a buddy of mine who went on Saturday night, and he was like, no, I just expected to get a chance to see what you guys have been talking about. Okay, well, that's what we've been talking about.
1: Yeah, I mean, as I said, Penix has been able to do some things. Look, he still looks good when he throws the ball. We talked about the deep ball. There's been videos that have been released to folks. He looks great. He's just not doing it when it matters most.
0: Put him
1: that's
0: up.
1: What we're looking for. Hey, man. By the way, fans are rolling in. We got the best listeners in town. Falcon fans are getting amped. And all of a sudden, man, it really feels, with school back in session, doesn't it feel like it really is? It's go time.
0: Yeah, it is, man. Love to hear from you guys. 404-726-0929. You can always text us as well. Follow Mike, ATL Bell.
1: 929.
0: That is Mike.
1: Thank you.
0: Social media. Follow me at Put 'em Up. See Dukes.
1: Hey,
0: and follow the radio show at Dukes of Bell 929 and stay up on everything that's going on at 929 The Game. Noelle's back at the studio, Mike, keeping us on track. She's running the board. Owen will be in there at 3 o'clock. You will get a chance to hear from Xavier Watts right. A little bit later this hour. The morning shift had a chance to catch up with him. High expectations for a dude that had, what, 5 interceptions last year as a rookie?
1: Right.
0: He balled out. So we'll hear from Xavier Watts. And then later, after practice, we are going to get a chance to visit with Avion Terrell. Our first, second visit?
1: Yeah, we spoke to him right after the draft, I want to say, Day-Day. I want to say we had him on I think it was Monday, after draft being drafted
0: on
1: Friday. But we'll talk to AVN and get his take on, we saw him get that pick off of Tua the other day at practice. I know you alluded to it. Everybody wants to know who's playing. Stefanski says Wednesday will be the day that he'll announce to the media who's going to play. Specifically, is Tua going to be under center for a series against the Broncos at the Bens?
0: And look, it wouldn't surprise me. You said they're going to get a majority of their first team work in with the Colts, okay?
1: Right.
0: And
1: scrimmage situations up there, too.
0: Yeah.
1: They might not even play the guys up in Indy, but they might just do the scrimmage like we did in Miami a couple years ago.
0: Absolutely, because you're not going to, you know, double down on that when you've worked these guys all week up there.
1: Right.
0: But week one, or at least preseason game number one this Friday, I would love to see Tua have a series, Mike, or two. Get him out of there. That's fine.
1: Right.
0: Let's get some rhythm. Let the first team go down, maybe get a score and see what happens. But those are the games, and I'm just pointing that out because Kevin Stefanski said that to us with games 1 and 3. That would be this week, obviously week 2, and then the final week of preseason.
1: And one of the questions we get asked, whether we're here or we're doing the show up at Hooters, we'll be there tomorrow, by the way, as we end our residency for the time being.
0: I'm sad, man.
1: I know, man. Me too. Last day of getting those lemon pepper shrimp and then doing the show, going through all those beers at Top Shelf. But everyone asks us about James Pierce Jr. after they asked about how does Penix look. Stefanski says, you know, he's getting more reps now with the ones, and they still have no idea from the league what's going to happen with the suspension.
0: So you prepare him, you prepare the other guys, because you know that probably you'll be without him at some point, but you still have to prepare him. And if they don't punish him and give him a suspension, like we said, week one, dude, I expect JPJ to be out there. Like we know Jalen's done for the year, and that is what it is. I expect James Pierce Jr. to be out there. So, Mike, you got to get him ready. But we said this, and I didn't want to put like a – this is not – I don't believe this is coach saying he's not going to be with the ones. I just think the time he missed with OTAs and minicamp, he's made that up here at the first part of camp. And so that's why he's been running with the twos and threes, not the ones.
1: So, again, guys, now we finally get to see some of these dudes on the field, albeit some of the backups, but there is a chance we'll see Tua. I mean, I'm not sure we'll see Bijan after, you know, getting a late start on practice, but Stefanski will clarify on Wednesday.
0: Yep.
1: So now it starts to feel real. And the good news is that Juwan Taylor is here because, like, if Juwan Taylor, you're getting ready for, like, a couple of your first week of preseason game, Juwan's not ready, you start wondering where you find a right tackle. So they've always had a plan. Maybe this was the plan all along. And now he's ready to go.
0: Let's hope so, man. By the way, we will talk about our Braves' great series in New York. What happened with Chris Sale was a debacle. We'll get into that as well. They start a new series tonight against the Mets here back home. And over the weekend, though, Mike, that was kind of one of those series where we saw playoff pitching.
1: That's the thing.
0: We did.
1: It just felt like playoffs. Runs were at a premium. You know, every out seemed to matter. I mean, again, we don't know this, you know, Malley guy from A Hole in the Wall. He pitched excellent. I mean, for a first outing, by the way, not just the first outing, it was Brave in Yankee Stadium, too.
0: Yep.
1: And so you saw what, again, might not be a household name, but you saw what Alex saw, always looking for deals. And if this guy can continue to pitch like that, we'll giddy up, because won't that bolster the lineup? And ever since Grant Holmes heard people

0: talking about Braves need starting pitching. And Grant Holmes said, well, I'm a starting pitcher. Apparently, it's working for him, Carl. He's having great outings. He's going deeper and deeper now, back to back.
1: Well, you got to stack them, right? This is what we're talking about. You can't be mediocre, terrible, good for a start,
0: right,
1: then terrible again.
0: Yeah, forward to third. No, this is your job. I mean, I know we've gotten over specialized in baseball, and they don't want to see some managers don't want to see these pitchers go through the lineup more than three times. But still, you got to be able to do some of the things you're counting on when your bullpen has been so heavily leaned into this season.
1: No doubt. The good news is we're still in first place. Phillies still have a lot of work to try to catch us. And I feel like this offense is rounding into form. Finally, with Acuña healthy, he looks right. Like he's coming back on strong, man. The throw he made out there in right field was amazing. Probably saved two runs. I think things are, from an offensive standpoint, which has been my biggest concern. I know you spent a lot of time on the pitching, and rightfully so.
0: Right.
1: If it can hold up, right, if Elder and Grant Holmes can do what they're doing right now, guys, we're gonna be fine. We're gonna be all right. I just feel like, Mike, this offense, man, and you said it runs at a premium. You got to find a way to come through, and Harris did that yesterday.
0: Right, that was part of the reason we lost in 93 after 2023. I said after having an amazing offense all season long, you know, you go into that best of five against the Phillies, and everyone at that time said, "Oh, it was the pitching." No, you needed really elite pitching because you weren't scoring a lot of runs because it was the freaking playoffs.
1: Yeah.
0: Because good pitching generally negates good hitting.
1: This is what Alex Anthopoulos, by the way, was believing in when the season started before they didn't make any moves, was internally, I think we have enough.
0: Right.
1: We didn't believe, most fans didn't believe that to be true.
0: I still want to see this, you know, go
1: through
0: the month of August.
1: Of course.
0: Work to be done in
1: September. But this is why they didn't do anything, and then the pitching staff started out really well. Remember that. We talked about it, right? And then we took that terrible month of June, but this is what they believed in, and that was before we added Mally. So we'll see, man. Good run for him. Chris Sale being Chris Sale. It was just a good outing as far as an overall outing for the Braves up there in New York. We'll dive in and talk to Grant a little bit later on in the show. All right, we're live at Flowery Branch, guys, hanging out. Falcons training camp continues. As we said, we count down this week to our first preseason game. Mike always says it. It's hard to get excited about preseason because, you know, most times you're not going to get a chance to see some of these starters. Kevin Stefanski's like, I'll tell you guys on Wednesday. So maybe that'll change the vibe, Mike, a little bit about seeing some of these guys actually out there playing. And look, I just think you need it. That's just where we've been. And I think we've been slapped down so many times, Mike, over the years. As fans, you just come to accept, well, then nobody's going to play in the preseason.
0: Yeah, and I just think it's jive. Every coach has got their style and the way they do things. I mean, I think we said last year, when you see, you know, Patrick Mahomes and the Chiefs getting their starters out there, well, that's a team that's won a bunch of Super Bowls recently. If that's the way that Andy Reid approaches it, I'll take Andy Reid over Raheem Morris's laissez-faire approach, or let's not get the starters out there, especially when a guy like Michael Penix, as I think he would even agree, needed as many reps live as possible.
1: Yes.
0: And even though you saw it the other day, like, I know it's only the preseason at the, you know, the Pro Football Hall of Fame's kickoff game, but, you know, and maybe we'll see how those quarterbacks evolve over the season, but hell, man, didn't Carson Beck and Haynes King, I mean, it sure looked like that was a hell of a good practice for them, didn't it?
1: Well, now in Arizona, the conversation is, why the hell aren't we going to start Carson Beck?
0: Right.
1: They just paid Jacoby Brissett $15 million, and literally you've got a fan base who says, we're not going anywhere. Why not start Carson Beck? You just saw a sample of what he can do. Look, I think for dog fans, look, there's a mixed reaction. Carson Beck is NFL ready. Think about the amount of games he played at Georgia. Then he leaves and goes to Miami, Mike, and leads them to a national championship appearance. Carson Beck is NFL ready. So it shouldn't surprise Georgia fans at seeing him. And by the way, if you go back to his tenure at Georgia, at one point we were talking about Carson Beck maybe being the number one overall pick in the draft.
0: Right. There was a time he was that guy, you know, and then unfortunately for him, the turnovers coming off the injury. The same thing goes, you know, it's interesting. We spent all this time on the Texas Tech quarterback. if he's a first rounder, well, I tell you what. I mean, Carson Beck, small sample size, maybe that's good for us. The Panthers are going to be a hot mess on defense. I doubt it. Those are the backups. But he made good decisions. Ball came out quick. Haynes King had some good throws, some bad throws, but he's a gamer. These are guys that, I mean, their college resume's got to count for something.
1: Yeah.
0: That where it gets off in the weeds is if you are as small as Baker Mayfield or, you know, some of the, like, even Tua, some of the guys a little bit undersized.
1: Bryce.
0: And then the scouts overthink it. Well, was he a winner?
1: Yep.
0: Is this guy a winner?
1: Yeah. Well, look, Carolina is not making a decision to pay Bryce Young because they want to see him this year. They want to see it play out.
0: It's a prove-it year.
1: It's
0: it
1: a
0: truly
1: year.
0: Is. You're right.
1: And so, to your point about that, if he's inconsistent again this year and they don't go to the playoffs, I do not think Bryce Young is there next year as their starting quarterback. I just don't. All right, we're going to take a break. We're going to come back. Guys, he's murdering the ball. As a matter of fact, he's on his way to 50. we need to kind of look at this and say, oh,

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0: I thought it was a really good test for this team where we currently are. We sit at 71-47, again, 8.5 games in front. And you and I were just talking off air because it was the big conversation. And obviously, Chris Sale, he didn't sleep well because he came back to the ballpark still wanting to give the umpire a little bit of his mind. And Dan Merzel, who threw him out because of the balk.
1: Right.
0: I just, you know, look, I think the interpretation, this is one of those things, guys, where we talk about the rules and the interpretation of rules. So this had more to do with Chris Sale declaring he was going to pitch from the stretch with runner at third base and letting the umpire know rather than, well, he's got a little twitch in his kick, and therefore he's making a movement towards the plate, which is traditionally the balk. But, Mike, this is what the ump said. And, you know, the Braves end up, you know, Gerrit Cole. And what a matchup. Gerrit Cole was great.
1: Right.
0: Sale was great on Saturday night. But he comes back to the ballpark yesterday and was like, let me tell you something else.
1: Yeah, and two ways of looking at this. Okay, if you are a nerd, you know, and you have to declare if you are both a guy that pitches from the stretch and from a full windup, that, I color me 2026 aware of this rule that you've got to declare between batters. I just thought it was good. You know, you're fine. Either way. Okay, by the letter of the law, this is a man who is going to Cooperstown. This is a Hall of Famer in a one-run game between two teams which have World Series aspirations. And he's got three balks in his entire career in Major League Baseball. And you're going to call this Mickey Mouse crap? And that's exactly what happened from Dan Mertzel. And then Dan Bellino's a big show-off anyway. He's one of those umps who everybody thinks is there to see him.
0: Yes.
1: So they immediately ran Sale. And then Walt basically tried to defuse him. I said, okay, set our piece, move it on. But, yeah, it just, to me, it's like, know the moment, okay? And, again, everybody around baseball was going, well, technically, if there's a guy on base, anytime Kenley Jansen pitches, it's a balk.
0: That's true.
1: You know, it just, it was very hard to understand, but rules are the rules. We'll talk more about it with Grant McCauley. But Chris Sale is one of the tough guys on this team. He is an old-school guy with a warrior mentality, and he was going to, you know, he got his money's worth. So I hope he didn't bother putting on his jock strap, you know, just to go back and shower up.
0: Yeah, I think he knew he was going to get run. I think he
1: wear some regular sneakers. You're not going to need them.
0: Nah, I think he knew, hey, Walt, I'm about to say something to this blankety-blank, and I'll probably get run. But either way, man, I thought it was an overreach.
1: But again, no, to me, it's like, okay, this is know the situation. You know, I mean, I know Yankee fans go, yeah, well, it's illegal. You know what? Shut up, Carmine. This is it's two great pitchers in a big game in a one-run situation.
0: Let
1: and you
0: decide.
1: Pull this nonsense?
0: Let
1: absolutely ridiculous.
0: Seven innings pitched by Gerrit Cole, 9 Ks. Guess what Chris Sale did? Same thing. Like, he's right. This is neck and neck, right? So, to Mike's point, and that was a big topic of conversation over the weekend. But the bigger news, guys, is we handle business. You found a way to get it done, especially on Sunday, you know, with the win in the 10th inning with an RBI single. Let me hear from Matt Olson, because here's the other thing that we need to be talking about. Matt Olson is on his way to a 50 home run season, okay? And it quiet be kept. We can talk about all these other guys, and even the guy that started at first base in the All-Star game before him,
1: right,
0: who used to be here.
1: Whose Matt name Olson, we shall not mention.
0: Matt Olson is having an unbelievable year, man.
1: Right.
0: And, you know, I just feel like, look, we got to start putting some respect on this guy's name. We know he doesn't talk a lot. He doesn't say a lot. He just shows up, does his job. Matt Olson, that solo home run is 34th of the season in the top of the seventh.
1: Now, again, if you go OPS, you know, again, I guess the goalposts have changed a little bit for what counts. In the old days, you had to have like a 300 average, you know, and then the RBIs and home runs. But what does he mean to the team? Matt Olson is an MVP. By definition, he is an MVP. Keeping this team alive, having these big clutch home runs, whether on the home, at home or on the road, 72 RBIs, getting on base a ton. You know, this guy's money, and arguably the best defensive fielding first baseman.
0: Yeah. That OPS number, Mike, though, has always kind of been inside baseball, that metric that guys look at to say he's a hell of a player, because it's on base plus slugging. So it shows really over the course of a season what you're about. Let me hear Matt Olson put the Braves on the board, because this is a big one on Sunday.
2: Olson tags this pretty well. He got it out of here. Olson with a solo shot. And we have a score in the Bronx. And it's 1-0 Atlanta. And on the day that Matt Olson plays his 900th consecutive game, he hits his 34th homer of the season.
1: Well, there's another thing. And the Iron Man thing. We take that for granted.
0: Huge. Huge. Right. Man, he shows up. He plays every day. He does not want an off day. Not asking for an off day. His big toe hurts. He's not taking an off day.
1: Right.
0: So, yeah, I think there's this newfound respect, I hope, for Braves fans about when he got here. Hard to replace a legend. But this dude has stepped in and done the job. And this year, man, as I said, if he gets to 50 home runs,

0: Even if he gets to 45, guys, 10 or 15 more home runs, that's an amazing year for Matt Olson. Meanwhile, this is Walt Weiss, our manager, talking about Olson and the job he's done.
1: Yeah, Kim, as the runner, you know what? There's a really good chance you go at extra innings that you're not going to get all the way back to Olson. These games tend not to go too long. So roll the dice there. I just felt like we needed to score there. And so, believe me, I don't like ever taking Matt Olson off the field, but felt like I had to right there. And that's the beauty of having Dom. You know, Dom's a really good first baseman. He doesn't play it here because of the guy we got there, but he's a really good first baseman.
0: So Kim ends up scoring the run in the 10th inning. And what the skipper's talking about right there is Olson gets on, he pulls him, Don Smith comes in, first base, and he's saying, I don't want to pull him. But that's situational baseball, right? I get a single, I got a guy that can get home. It's just what it is. That's not personal. That's not being a silly manager to take your star out. He made the right decision, and Kim ultimately scores on that single, that RBI single.
2: $20 million for a pinch runner.
0: Man, what? By the way, it doesn't look like they're going to move on. They're going to keep this dude.
2: Yeah.
0: It looks like they're going to keep him.
2: You know what? It would be the hell of a redemption story if he could do something to contribute, you know, down the stretch run for the pennant. I'm not banking on that.
0: Me
2: but
0: neither.
2: I don't know. I think Walt probably would want to move on. I think if you get Walt off a microphone one-on-one,
0: he'd be done.
2: I think he's done with this guy. But you're right. Like, sound for the time being, he's still here.
0: All right. One other thing. Money Harris, Mike, we talked about it. Could he put a consistent season together? He is. And it was a big, big knock yesterday in that 10th inning. Here's Walt Weiss talking about Money and the maturity he's seen in his at-bats.
1: No question. He's become a really good hitter. And I remind everybody that he's still only 25 years old. Doesn't seem that because he's been in the league, and it seems like, for a long time. But he's figuring some things out as a young player in this league. And there's certainly a learning curve there. And he's making some adjustments and figuring some things out. And he's become a star.
2: Big time. We were wondering, would he ever be able to put the first half and the second half together?
0: Yep.
2: And he has.
0: Yep.
2: You know, and credit to the coaching staff and Money putting the work in. And now we don't have those conversations anymore. Another guy we spent so much time talking about because the month of June, May, it's just been brutal. Now he's batting .333 for the month of August. Talk about Austin Riley.
0: Yeah, he's coming on, right? He's coming. This is what I'm saying, man. Like, Riley, do you. Acuna.
2: Right.
0: Acuna for life, do you. I need Harris to do Harris. And all of a sudden, Mike, you just, Olson just be with. And this thing looks completely different.
2: Not a great series for him up in New York, but nobody hit well up in New York other than Matt Olson because it's, you know, great Yankee pitching. But this guy, again, batting .333, home runs. Well, that's one thing for if we can get Riley on a run.
0: Woo!
2: Where the home runs start popping. He's got 7 RBIs for this month. Mets are coming up. Don't you feel like we got a little unfinished business with the Mets? Mets kind of took our lunch money last time we played them.
0: It's a good point. They really did. They're back home tonight. It's going to be Bryce Elder on the hill. We'll talk more as we move through the show. And by the way, we will tell you how good this pitching staff has been. It's really remarkable. All right, when we come back, though, Xavier Watts, starting safety for the Atlanta Falcons, next.

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1: 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I'm going to hug you. 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
2: Dukes and Bell live at Flowery Branch, guys. Falcons making a couple of moves. They are signing defensive end Cameron Sample. He was a fourth-round draft pick who played for the Bengals the last five seasons. 85 career tackles, Mike. 25 career quarterback hits. So they've added him. They've also activated Jawan Taylor today. A couple of things that we're talking about as the Falcons are on the field practicing here.
3: Yeah, man, you mentioned Zach Harrison. We talked about the big guy out there, number 71, hard to miss. Just saw Joe Patrick, and again, Spoken Joe's out there, giving us the intel that Avion Terrell walked off the practice field earlier during the first period into the weight room where he was seen by trainers, didn't see what may have occurred. We're supposed to speak with Avion.
2: Yes, we are.
3: And if we don't, that'll let you know it's more serious than maybe they'd let on, but to stay tuned on that. Don't want to reach any conclusions just yet.
2: No doubt. You mentioned Divine Diablo. We got to mention this before we let you hear from Xavier Watts, who joined the morning shift. Divine's out. What's the situation?
3: Apparently something to do with his ankle. It may have happened Saturday up there at Lanier High School. And that the quote that I saw from Josh Kendall was the imaging, Stefanski said that Josh had. The imaging came back okay. So I presume when I say imaging, I guess it's either an X-ray or an MRI.
2: Right, right.
3: So something that was serious enough to at least require that. But I guess it sounds like we won't see Divine Diablo out there anytime soon, at least not this week.
2: All right. And look, let's be honest. Need guys healthy for the regular season, right?
3: I mean, we're already dealing with a lot of little dings and things, right?
2: Yeah, I just, you know, as much as, you know, we talk about getting ready in the preseason, these coaches know, Stefanski knows, he's been at it long enough, you got to have guys ready week one. And so, yes, we're dealing with a lot of nicks.
3: And I saw today, it was one of the sites that covers the NFL. It's got a lot of followers, but they kept saying Per Athletic. And I couldn't find the story on The Athletic, but saying that Falcons anticipate a heavy suspension for James Pierce Jr. Again, we cover them every day. You and I were always of the opinion it was going to be starting point was 8 games.
2: Yeah.
3: Do you feel that's about where you think it'll start?
2: Look, I think with the punishment and the behavioral stuff being handed out, I still think 6. And you try to appeal, Mike, and we'll see where that goes. But yeah, look, if it's 8 games, man, that's heavy-handed. I feel like that's heavy-handed. But right. We'll see.
3: Again, it's funny because folks that aren't Falcon fans, just, you know, it is what it is. We've discussed this and we've covered it. It's not behavior that we're condoning. It's something that he's got to get help with. If he's getting help with, he can maybe change the tune and get on with his life in the next chapter. But there's still going to be a penalty meted out by the NFL. We just want to know when the hell it's going to drop.
2: Yeah, really.
3: You know what I mean? Because look. We're not talking about the human cost here and the alleged victim signed off on it and everything else that went down with it. We're talking about football. What is it going to be? And how are we going to get after the quarterback, purely?
2: It's a big question. Yeah, well, again, that's why I think they went out and got some more help on the D-line. We'll see if Cameron – but here's a guy with NFL experience, right? Played 5 years. This is not a guy that you go, well, he may not come in here and help. Obviously, they're signing him to see what he's got, and if he can come in here and potentially help, maybe be another rotational piece for this defensive line. All right, let's hear from Xavier Watts, guys. Morning shift, had a chance to catch up with him. First thing they asked him was about practice, and how was it?
4: Yeah, it was a good little day. Got the pads on, so always a little fun when the pads are on. But, you know, just coming out here, stacking days. You know, we're in the dog days of training camp, but, you know, just putting the pieces together and getting ready for the season.
5: Talk to us a little bit about everything else going on other than practice day. You got roommates. Obviously, y'all are dorming it up. Who are you rooming with? What's the vibe like? What's the, you know, look, coffee maker, Xbox, whatever else is going on there, man?
4: Yeah, I got me, Jesse Bates, Cindy Brown, and Jamie Robinson. It's a pretty quiet room. You know, we're all quiet type of guys, all about our business. You know, we come back to the dorms. I'll be in my room as soon as I get back. So as soon as camp is over, I go straight to my room. So I go to sleep, but, you know, everybody else is all about their business too. So,
5: well, let's talk a little bit about kind of that dynamic. Obviously, Sydney comes in this year, and you and Jesse, well-established, one of the best safety teams in the NFL. Last year, the people that are close to the Falcons knew about you, but then obviously you explode on the scene from a national perspective. What was the

0: You know, like I said, having good vets like AJ and Jesse kind of bringing me along and just learning from those guys kind of just helped me get up to speed.
1: Well, speaking of that, I do the radio for the team. I get to travel with them, and I've seen Jesse and, you know, helping guys, watching film right after games and stuff. What was it like kind of learning from Jesse in year one?
0: Yeah, I mean, he's the ultimate pro. He's, year 9, year 10. I mean, he's seen a lot of football. He's played a lot of football. So it'd be doing a disservice to myself not to learn from him, not to ask him questions, not to take any tips from him. So, I mean, he's just the ultimate gamer, ultimate film watcher. And, you know, he's, like I said, the ultimate pro. So just learning from him has been awesome.
1: When you got to Notre Dame, you had been a two-way player in high school, pretty good two-way player, by the way, and then you go there as a receiver, injuries pop up, and they move you to defense. What was that transition like from, because you had been in with the offensive meetings and stuff, and now you're going back to defense?
0: Yeah, it's actually crazy that Coach Reese is here, and I was playing receiver with him. But just switching over was a struggle because I wanted to play receiver, but also wanted to help the team out. So, you know, I just wanted to get in the field as well. But just learning the defense and switching over to linebacker was a little different. But, you know, as time went on, I started to get more comfortable. Like I said, I played it in high school, so it wasn't too crazy, but at the college level, it was a little different.
1: Now, correct me if I'm wrong, but Marcus Freeman was your DC first, right? And then became your head coach. What was the like playing for Coach Freeman?
0: Yeah, Coach Freeman is awesome. Awesome DC, awesome head coach. You know, he's very detailed in the way he teaches, and, you know, he's just a great all-around guy. You know, he makes you want to play for him, and, you know, he's a great person.
1: All right, how does it go every day? Now, you're not necessarily one-on-one every time. You're not on the outside, but as a safety, you get lined up on some of these receivers. What's it going against some of these guys that we have over here, like Drake and Kyle and Bijan at times?
0: I mean, it's great practice. You know, those are some of the best guys at their respective positions in the league. So, I mean, just getting those reps against them, you know, just sets me up to come in the game and be successful.
2: Hanging out with safety Xavier Watts out here live from Atlanta Falcons training camp. A couple more things before we let you go. First and foremost, you mentioned the wide receiver thing. Got good hands. All right, you bust on the scene last year, start getting interceptions, big turnovers. I think it would be easy for a guy in your position to say, oh, man, I'm pretty good. Like, let's just status quo. But we know that's not the truth. You come into training camp, you work on different things. What's been the focus for you so far throughout this training camp in terms of just sending your game to the next level?
0: I think just reading the defense, reading the offense even more in terms of, you know, what formations they're in, knowing what they're going to do. I mean, every formation and kind of structure of offense has a story to tell. So kind of just reading it quicker than I did last year. You know, I missed out on a couple things, and I wish I could have back from not reading the offense correctly and knowing what's coming. So just taking that next step and reading things.
2: I joke with these guys all the time, man. Going into the second year, you really have had your first offseason, really, of your whole life. Because, you know, when you're in college, you're going through the mat drills and the winter workouts and stuff like that. What'd you get into this offseason, man? How did you get away when that last game ended and they're like, hey, see you in April? That's kind of a surreal feeling.
0: Yeah, like I said, it was my first true break. And honestly, I think it was the best time of my life. it was awesome. Like I said, I've never had so much time free in my life. Because like I said, college, you get 2-3 weeks off and you're doing mat drills right away. So this break was awesome. I enjoyed it. I went to a lot of different places, seen family, seen friends. So it was a good time.
1: You know, we sit out here 5 a.m. and we see you guys start rolling through, and I get a lot of car envy, truck envy. There's Raptors, Hellcats, the TRXs. What are you rolling through here in? I know you've had to upgrade, right?
0: Yeah, I got an Audi, little RSQ8, and then I got a Ford Raptor, Bronco Raptor. So
1: those Bronco, how bad is that? Those Bronco Raptors are sick, man.
0: Broncos are cool. I mean, everybody got a Ford Raptor truck. I like being a little different. Get you a little Bronco. You can take the tops off, so it looks nice.
1: All right, Xavier Watts, appreciate your time, man. Good luck this season.
0: Thank you, guys.
3: Big expectations for him coming into year two. Mike and Bo there with Xavier Watts. And look, he surprised a lot of people. Here's the crazy thing, Mike. When we picked him, a lot of folks in the NFL were saying, hey, Falcons just got a steal. This guy should have been off the board already. And then comes in here, and he's so cerebral. He's so ahead of the plays when they happen, and that is what makes Jesse so good. And he's already got that trait, man.
4: Dude, we got arguably one of the best secondaries. I'm going to see Avion Terrell. Hopefully we've got a chance to speak to him today. But him added to Mike Hughes. And again, we talked to Mike Hughes last week and, you know, kind of take it for granted. Then you throw in, you know, Billy Bowman along with Xavier Watts, yeah, and Billy coming off the injury. I mean, that's just a lot of talent. I mean, and literally definition of ball hawk. The guys that make plays.
3: Mike Hughes said that to us last week. He thinks that the secondary is being slept on, you know, and look, until you lead the league in interceptions,

0: Mike, or you're creating, you know, X amount of turnovers, which, damn, Jesse Bates is a turnover machine by himself. But as a group, you're not going to get that respect around the league as one of the best secondaries. You've got to have at least a guy, right, who is a ball hawk and getting interceptions. The irony is last year it was our safety in Xavier Watts who was getting those picks. I think Jesse had three of his own. So, you know, it was more of the safety's impact than it was the corners, but we're going to see, man. We're live at Flowery, guys, hanging out. We got a lot more to dive into, more around the NFL. Want to remind you, when practice wraps up tomorrow, Mike just said it to me, and I was like, it's our last day. We are going to be at Hooters, guys, Mall of Georgia.
1: Hooters.
0: For a special edition of Dukes and Bell. We'll broadcast live from 2 to 6, breaking down all the latest for you. But after that, we are literally back in studio. We'll be back up here periodically at Hooters, but during the season, we're usually here at Flowery, and so if you haven't had a chance to come out and say hello, man, we'd love to get a chance to see you tomorrow.
1: And then, you know, over the years, man, from Dan Quinn to, you know, working with Arthur Smith and Coach Ra, and now another coach for us, and we'll get to know Kevin Stefanski. Spent time with him in the Ticketmaster Studios on Wednesdays.
0: Yeah, I said to Kevin today when he walked out, you know, Mike, just so you know, he said, hey, I'm looking forward to the coaches show. And I was like, really? I was like,
1: don't lose, really enjoy it.
0: Yeah, I was like, yeah. Do you know what you're getting into? But no, he was cool, man. He said, I'm looking forward to building a great show with you guys. And I think the cool thing about him is, and I hope this is the case as the season goes on, obviously, guys, we can't be privy, and I'm talking about the fans,
1: right,
0: to everything. But we try to get as much as we can out of these guys. And I think, Mike, his straight-up honesty and just the way he goes about it, we've said it, like, you know, there's really not a lot of clowning with him. He's pretty straightforward.
1: No, it's something I said to Carl. It's different energy because Dan Reeves, I joked around with Mark Raimondi, we were talking about this, and Josh Kendall a couple of weeks back, because Dan Reeves would be like, you know, what's going on with so-and-so? Oh, he hurt his knee. You don't get checked out. He'll be all right. There was never any mystery. Now, here you know, the Falcons aren't the only one, Carl, but you got to wait like 24 hours.
0: Oh, yeah.
1: Some reporters got to sniff around. You find out somebody had an MRI. But, you know, like, I mentioned, like, with Chuck Smith, like, coach, is Chuck holding out? No, man, we're getting this contract done. It's all good. You know, I think Stefanski, he's a little more of the bunker mentality, but you're right. There's no nonsense. Nothing against Ra. Ra would try to kind of, you know, put a positive spin and a little bit of more, you know, this and that. But I think with Stefanski, it's minimalist, but that's fine.
0: Yeah.
1: And I just think once we get this situation set up with the quarterback and we see Tua out there, and, you know, again, the story from the weekend, which I thought was interesting, the idea that, you know, we're going to see, the consensus is we're going to see both quarterbacks this year. I think if it's going well, it's just one quarterback. We'll get into this later, but I mean,
0: it's hard
1: to envision seeing both quarterbacks out there.
0: Look, I'm with you, Mike. Look, we'll come back and talk about this because it is interesting. I feel like you're setting yourself up for failure if you do that. And that decision is going to come from one person. All right, we'll take a break. We're going to come back. We'll fill you in on what else is going on around the NFL. We're live at Flower Branch. 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
5: Hope you're having a great Monday. Falcons on the field here at Flowery Branch. It's Dukes and Bell, Sports Radio 92.9 The Game. Hope you had a great weekend as well. Mike was sharing some of his weekend festivities with me through some photos, hanging out with some friends in Alabama. I got a chance to finally go see Spider-Man. I told Day-Day, because we're on that level. We're on that level. And I said to him, I loved it. And I can see why it's setting all these records, by the way. You know, it's the most grossing Marvel movie in 12 days than any Marvel movie that has been released that goes back to Endgame. And so I didn't know if the expectations would live up to it, but it did. I know Day-Day will talk more about that coming up and what's on his mind a little bit later on. Meanwhile, guys, Braves are hot, and they remain in a really good spot. As Mike said, we owe the Mets as they come to town tonight. So we'll talk more about that as well and tell you just how good this starting pitching has been. It's a little bit like, am I reading these numbers right? Because when right. you look at what Bryce has done and Grant Holmes, you add Chris Sale. I think we all expect Chris Sale to do what he does, but it's been everybody else. It's been the Martin Perez's of the world, right? So we'll get to that along the way as well. And Avion Terrell's set to join us after practice, guys. So you said he was taken off the field just to kind of reset that.
6: Yeah, the report from our buddy Joe Patch, Smoking Joe Patrick, was there was some kind of, we don't know what the nature of it was, but he was working with the trainers, came over to the weight facility, which is right behind us here at the branch. So, again, if he shows up with us with an ice pack on a body part, I guess mystery is solved. But right now we presume that Avion is either a full participant or not. We're going to get some clarity on that a little bit later.
5: All right, AV on the way as we continue to update you on what's going on here at Falcons training camp. The good news is Wednesday, Coach Stefanski said he's going to update us on who he is going to allow to play, basically, in week one of the preseason, which is Friday for us.
6: But wait.
5: There's more.
6: I felt like with Carlton, I mean, like, there's a lot of injuries every year. I don't know. It just seems there's a lot this year. You know what I mean? A lot of things happening out here at the branch. Joe Patrick with the report just a minute ago. Harold Perkins Jr., rookie from LSU, walked off the field with trainers. Couldn't tell exactly what body part. Joe, we need some binoculars on this. But anyway, we'll find out what's up with him. But that's a guy that was getting some reps with the first team, a guy that had an ACL at LSU earlier in his career. But we've got high hopes for him to maybe be the committee that perhaps fills in for Jalen Walker.
5: Yeah, no doubt, man. And he's long. He's got right. the physical tools. So, you know, let's just hope it's cramps, all right? I mean, seriously, like, at this point, I don't want any more of these injuries. It's hot.
6: Yeah.
5: Guys have been going at it. They are in full pads today, and I say that jokingly, but to Mike's point, I don't want any more, you know, hammies or ankles or any of that kind of stuff. But we'll get the full injury update for you coming up here in just a little bit. We're live at Flowery Branch. Big O back at the studio. Let's get to 4th and 1.
0: It's time for 4th and 1 on Dukes and Bell.
7: First down. 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
5: So you guys remember Ray McLeod, right?
6: Yeah, man. He was our speedy little wide receiver who suddenly ran afoul of the coaching staff.
5: Correctamundo. He reportedly tried out for the Lions on Sunday. Mike, he's still not really found any traction. And I don't think it's because Ray can't play. I think it was the way when he left here. He stayed out there on social media.
6: Yeah.
5: He criticized this coaching staff. And look, you feel how you feel,
6: right.
5: But this is a very small league. I know everybody thinks the NFL is a big league. It's not. Everybody knows everybody. And so for Ray, he's got to kind of go somewhere where he can prove it.
6: Yeah, man. If you go scorched earth, people see that stuff. I mean, look how Brandon Ayuk has basically sabotaged whatever's left of his NFL career right now. I mean, just not smart, man. No. Everybody sees this stuff. Dave Canales, the head coach of the Panthers, we saw them in the Hall of Fame game, and certainly Haynes Kang looked great. We got to see Carson Beck looking pretty good for the Cardinals. But he says when it comes to Bryce Young, Carl, going to play 10 to 20 reps in their preseason game with the Bills coming up on Saturday. Unfortunately, when Haynes King sprinted into the end zone on that final play as the clock ticked down, injured a hamstring.
5: Oh.
6: So I hope that doesn't keep him from showing them more of what he can do. And you know, a lot of folks felt, hell, he's practice squad. He's going to be on this roster. But, you know, can't do it if you can't go. You said this earlier, though. There's still no lock-in on Bryce Young in Carolina. He's going to have to prove it this year.
5: They should have paid him this offseason, and they didn't. And they haven't because they're not. It's not that they're not fully entrenched with him. I think they realize he's going to be the starter this year. But beyond this year, and you said it is a proven year for Bryce, who has been better. Reports out of Carolina, folks I'm talking to, it's his best camp yet. So.

0: Maybe that means he's taking that step, Mike, and whatever he was missing, he finally is seeing it. But I will tell you, if they have another good year and they go to the playoffs, Bryce Young will get his bag next offseason. If
1: right.
0: they don't, I think they're back in the quarterback business.
1: I think it's interesting how, you know, remember the owner was kind of meddling Tepper there for a minute, and he kind of had him benched, and then they got him back out there. So the Canales is the right guy for the job to get the most out of him. But, yeah, still not a done deal. Hey, new rule change this year in the NFL.
0: New rule.
1: I don't know, I mean, if we're going to pay attention to this when we're at the Mercedes-Benz Stadium this year. NFL is going to now allow head coaches to designate a member of their sideline staff to initiate replay challenges, they confirmed today. So I guess head coaches have been the only member of the team that can, you know, throw the red flag. Now apparently you'll have one guy on your staff. Don't know who that guy is going to be on our staff.
0: Is he going to be wearing some bright colors?
1: I don't know if he has to wear. Does he wear a red bandana? Does he wear a red sash? I mean, that's like the Cowboys in Tombstone. But no, change was not announced during the annual meetings where the rules are typically voted on. But according to the guys at ESPN, now reads the head coach's pregame challenge designee can initiate a challenge by throwing a red flag. So I guess, not sure if they give, there's two red flags now, or somebody gets, will you hold my flag and throw it for me? Either way, somebody else but the coach gets to do that.
0: Yeah, a lot of times I always think the official's not seeing the coach in that moment. Like when you say, everybody's going, he's going to throw the flag, and you're like, the official should be paying attention. Either way.
1: It's funny, the ESPN article says some coaches have acknowledged challenging calls for emotional rather than strategic reasons.
0: Yeah, yeah.
1: And dare I say that our last couple coaches, I'm not just saying Raheem, I think Arthur and Raheem did some really silly challenges that even sitting in your stands, or at home on your couch, you knew that we weren't going to get that call.
0: Yeah, we always talk about, isn't there a guy upstairs? There usually is, but I don't know what the hell that communication was.
1: Right, is it real time, like in baseball, they've ramping it up and amping it up, and unless the defense, or I should say the offense, initiates a play and they get up to the line of scrimmage, is there somebody, to your point, on the headset,
0: yeah,
1: hey, we got to challenge this.
0: Yeah. In the NBA, there's a designated person who usually sits behind the bench with the computer, and that person is who the head coach is looking at. You saw Quinn Snyder do it a lot this last season, but it's easier because you're literally like, did that happen? And they're looking at the replay, Mike, and they're like,
1: right,
0: do it. And then they challenge. So hopefully it helps the NFL move along. Meanwhile, Dan Quinn confirms Laremy Tunsil undergoing surgery for a torn bicep. I think he's done for the season. That's just me.
1: Right.
0: That's not official, but he is expected to miss significant time. So last year you lost your quarterback. Now you just lost your left tackle, who you made the most, you know, expensive left tackle in football. Probably, as I said, torn bicep, guys. That's a monster. And think about tackles. You're pushing. You're holding guys off.
1: Right.
0: That is not an injury where you just go, all right, I'll tape it up. So that muscle's got to heal after surgery, Mike. It's going to be a minute.
1: Dan Quinn would say, next man up.
0: He would.
1: That next man, Brandon Coleman from TCU, great horny toads. He was a third-round pick in 24, and he's been in the league since then. So we'll see if this cat can step up. Otherwise, add that to the list of things Commanders will be looking for, because that is the blind side for Jaden Daniels. That's the old-school left tackle.
0: No doubt, Bears wide receiver Luther Burden, guys, expected to miss the preseason with a strain growing. Many believe he'll be ready for the season opener, which could be good. But you know what? This is what Mike was talking about with us. It's getting guys ready for that first game. And if that means you're going to have to miss significant preseason time, so be it. But this is a guy that I think, you know, is going to have a big year for the Bears. I like the Bears. I don't think that was fool's gold last year, Mike. I think Caleb's going to take a big step this year. I think by the end of the season, we'll be talking about Caleb Williams possibly being in that top five category as
1: right,
0: one of the best quarterbacks. I think they're going to be good again, because him and Ben are on the same page.
1: Right. I mean, look, it made no – again, it just is what it is. You know it. Fans see it. You're going to go number one. You got a number one overall pick. Get a coach you did to work with him from the jump.
0: That's
1: and
0: it.
1: They had Eberflus, who was – man, that hard knocks. Boy, he looked like he was a fish out of water as a head coach.
0: He did.
1: But you need to have an offensive mind with him, and a guy's going to develop. And with Johnson, that's specifically what he's there for. So, yeah, it makes a hell of a lot of sense. I just wonder, is he going to – imagine when he gets really dialed in. So he's a combination of, like, the improvisation that made Mahomes so successful and then also playing within the system. Do more of that, I think he'll be even next
0: yeah,
1: level.
0: Because the play calling from Ben Johnson is – and you saw it with the Lions – he sets your quarterback up for success. Just play within the system. You're absolutely right. Hey, let's hear from Mike LaFleur on Carson Beck. Mike and I were talking about
1: yeah,
0: this coming off that Hall of Fame game. Carson Beck's getting a lot of love. Look, and this is what we talk about. Show flashes. This is what we want to see in our preseason games, right? Tua's looked good. He looked good on Saturday night, by the way, for those of you who are out there. We've said it. I think he's looking good at practice. You want to see flashes of that if he plays in these preseason games, and you got a little bit of that with Carson Beck. Here's Mike LaFleur.
2: Good, but not surprised. It's the same guy that I felt like you saw watching the tape. Didn't watch a lot of them, you know, I would say.

0: say live on Saturdays by any means, because I don't watch a ton of college football in the moment, but he's been in so many big moments. This was a really cool environment. I'm glad that we got to play in this, and you know, you never know if you're ever going to be able to play in one of these again. So, albeit a preseason game, it doesn't count in the win-loss. But it was a cool environment for him to just kind of, you know, hey, it's just another game. And that's the way he took it, and he's been in big ones. And, you know, I think that's just kind of how his mindset works.
1: We'll see if he gets that job. At some point this season, he will become their quarterback, right? Even if it's not at the beginning.
2: Right.
1: Because they're not going anywhere. You paid Jacoby because he said, I need more money, and fine. You got a veteran there. But, Mike, you know, by week 10, you're going to be trying to see if Carson Beck's your future guy.
2: As you said, you know, 2 years ago, Carson Beck was a no-brainer, going to be a first-round pick. You know, and then, you know, some of those picks in that Alabama game, then he got hurt. Miami, I guess it's better for Cristobal than Kirby if he does well, right, as
1: yes.
2: far as an advertisement for the program, albeit one season. Hey, speaking of, you mentioned Mike LaFleur. His brother, Matt LaFleur, coaches Micah Parsons. Micah Parsons talking with the media. Again, don't know if the doctors would sign off on this, but he says if things go well with his rehab, he feels he can be good to go week 6 at home against the Cowboys.
1: Ooh.
2: So, again, Parsons as
1: nice
2: again,
1: timing.
2: Hurting that knee and everything else after just getting that trade that was a blockbuster trade from Dallas to Green Bay, because that's the most optimistic I could be back. Could be later, there could be setbacks, but trying to integrate back into football completely different than running on cones and ladders.
1: He's right. I mean, look, and I think you said this to me. We were talking about the Jerry trade at the time, and a lot of people criticized him. Cowboys are better, man. They're going to be better. And I know for a lot of people, you're saying, well, it's the Cowboys, Dukes, they'll fall apart. They might. I'm just telling you, from the Cowboys' standpoint, their roster is better now. And, Mike, Pickens is playing for a contract. CD's under a deal. Dak's experience, like, the offense is going to be good. Their offensive line's retooled. It's on the defensive side where I think they're going to take the jump. And I only say that to say, I don't know how many people would have thought that they would be better 2 seasons after Micah Parsons got traded going into this year, but I think they will be.
2: Yep, and again, if you look back at it, it would be kind of a, like Adrian Peterson-like comeback. And he's the one guy that was able to do it. We know the Parsons' body is a temple, so we'll see if he can do it. But a bigger dude, a little more torque on the knee.
1: No doubt. Hey, man, let's hear from Bijan Robinson, because we were talking about, you know, this quarterback competition. Look, it's overstated. It's not really. You can't do all the drills. Then, Mike, I can't.
2: Tell it to the guy wearing the Penix jersey who told me that it's Penix's job.
1: I can't evaluate everything if you're not doing all the drills.
2: Hey, man, as we said to some of the fans earlier during the commercial break, he looks good. Everyone who comes out of practice going, Penix looks fine.
1: Yes, he does.
2: Talk to his orthopedist.
1: Yep.
2: Because he won't even tell us when he's seeing the doctor.
1: That's the thing. Here's Bijan talking about what he thinks about the quarterbacks.
3: You know, something that you just got to support the guys the best that you can and the best that I can, like, to make sure I always have both of their backs, like, and to not show favoritism to nobody, like, just to make sure that they feel comfortable and that they feel like they can do their job while I'm out there. So, you know, that's the biggest thing, just to make them feel as comfortable as possible. So when they get back on the field, they'll be good.
1: I will say this. The vets have done a really good job of not showing any favoritism. Everybody we've talked to has been pretty much in the middle.
2: Right.
1: They're not picking sides, because I don't know if there is a side to pick. I think both of these guys are well-liked by everybody. But everybody's done a really good job of that, Mike. Who's doing the better job? Well, you know, they're both great.
2: Meanwhile, while we're playing that audio of Bijan, a guy came by our broadcast position here at Flowery Branch and goes, tell him to pay Jesse Bates. I'm like, okay. Now, we were told today that Jesse Bates' injury is a lower back injury and nothing to do with a hold-in.
1: Yeah.
2: I think Allison Mastrangelo asked that question from Channel 2. Stefanski said it's not a hold-in. It's just a back injury, but guy just said, you got to tell them to pay Jesse Bates. I'm like, I'll get right on that. I'll call Ian right now and let him know.
1: Anybody else y'all want to pay? We paid almost everybody this offseason.
2: Right.
1: All right.
2: Give yourself a raise, Matt Ryan.
1: For real. I mean, everybody. Hey, guys, Falcons Monday on Sports Radio 92.9 The Game. We're talking about every Monday on The Game. We come in and we go at it, and it's presented by Ticketmaster, the official ticket marketplace of the Atlanta Falcons Radio Network. All right, coming back, we're going to get a chance to talk to Avion Terrell. But before we do, these numbers are startling. Stay there. It's Dukes and Bell.
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0: fight on Friday. You have to wonder today how many teams picked up the phone and called Vegas to see if Crosby is available. I'm Chris Black.
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19: The Braves are back at Truist Park tonight, hosting the New York Mets with Bryce Elder facing Christian Scott. 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
22: AP is on the way. That's Avion Terrell. As the practice for the Falcons here at Flowery Branch, once it's completed, he'll come over and join us, and we'll talk about all the things he's been going through here in his first rookie camp. It's Dukes and Bell, Sports Radio 92.9 The Game. Mike, we were talking about the Braves, and I just want to run these numbers down because it's pretty impressive from the starters. And look, we were all concerned at the trade deadline. Still am, okay, because we're not into September yet. but I do like what I'm seeing, and I hope this confidence level continues. Braves starting pitching has been solid. Then you add, you know, Mally to this group. It's a small sample size, but he pitched well in his first start for the Braves. But 8 of the 11 last games, you're going back to the series finale against the Mets, and you said it. We owe the Mets. We're playing them tonight.
23: Right. We lost 2 out of 3. One was rained out.
22: Correct. But the starters have pitched 6 innings or more. The starters have pitched 6 innings or more and have combined for 5 earned runs and 45 strikeouts. Guys, that's Chris Sale, that's Bryce Elder, that's Martin Perez, that's Grant Holmes, that's Bryce Elder, that's Tyler Mahle, that's Chris Sale, that's Grant Holmes. That's the order. Right. It was Mets, Nationals, Marlins for 2, Yankees for 3. Since that time period, 45 strikeouts, 5 earned runs allowed by your starting rotation.
23: And we've been joking around about, like, these pitchers. Again, you always joke around. I asked Carl years ago, I'm like, you really think these guys listen? Carl's like, they hear everything.
22: They do.
23: And so I guess they're all kicking around the clubhouse playing ping pong or playing, you know, Texas Hold'em, and they look up on ESPN

0: ESPN. It's like, obviously the Braves need starting pitching. Not enough starting pitching. And then somebody apparently looked, I guess Elder looked at Grant Holmes. Hey, they're talking about us. But anyway, we do know that Bryce Elder's made some adjustments upon adjustments, and he has really been dialed in. Can't complain about him. And Grant Holmes, the beef about him just being 4 1/3, now, as you said, he's going deeper and deeper every game. Six. If you do that, then the bullpen isn't wore out, and then all the things I yelled and screamed about last week don't really matter
1: as much.
0: Yeah. You know, but I still would like to have had them add more. Tyler Mahle did enough to win that heartbreaker of a loss, 3-2, the first night in the Bronx. That was unbelievable. You know, that was one where, obviously, Iglesias was a mess. He still makes me nervous, bro.
1: I know. And look, we still have other options, but I get it. He's just been really good. He's got a lot of saves already, but he does. He makes me nervous
0: and
1: as well.
0: While you mentioned that, Kinley blew one the other night, and then Kinley comes in and gets the save. The last thing I had on my bingo card was Kinley saving Sunday.
1: Yeah, yesterday. Look, Tyler Mahle, 9 strikeouts. 6 innings. It's a quality start, guys.
0: In Yankee Stadium. It's a quality start. Against that lineup, man. Yeah.
1: I will take that in. If he's going to give us that, then we might have got the best of the trade deadline, because we'll see. I just think, you know, you separate the men from the boys. You get into September. You know this. And things change. But I got to give the Braves starting rotation a lot of credit right now. And, again, this speaks to when it's working.
0: Right.
1: And he won't say it, but that damn Alex Anthopoulos said, look, I believe in these guys. And we were like, come on, Alex. And it's paying dividends, at least right now.
0: Now, again, we'll wait and see. I mean, you, as I told everybody, keep your receipts. You want to yell at me? I was killing CJ Nankowski for telling everybody they were all nuts for crying about the lack of action at the trade deadline. Hey, man, only thing that matters is the ring. The ring is the thing. See, there's my boy I was telling you about earlier. This is the guy who came up to me earlier and goes, Penix, baby, we don't even know when he's going to see his doctor. I know. Well, guess what? Trust not seeing him for the first 5 weeks.
1: He said in Penix.
0: He said in Penix. He's at Penix. He's a Penix guy.
1: I hear you, man.
0: We're all pulling for Penix, baby. I'm just telling you. He's got his jersey, and he believes.
2: He kept repeating 3 knee surgeries. Talk about the 3 knee surgeries.
0: Again, he is sold on Penix. He is committed to Penix. And again, we don't know when Penix is getting on the field, sir. That's the only problem.
1: Hey, I got 3 letters for you. T-U-A.
0: Carl is a...
1: Look at him.
0: No, like we said, we told Mike last week, he said, you know, you get a lot of love, man. He goes, you feeling it? He goes, yes, sir. But now, as we said, if you're a fan here today watching practice, and again, he doesn't get to go 11-on-11 live, but everything else he's doing, the ball's coming out quick. It's accurate. He hit Drake London for a couple of nice throw and catches today. But again, that's not 11-on-11. It just isn't, and he won't be able to start the season, according to what he told us in his own words.
1: Here's the problem. I think so many people, all you high school coaches, y'all know what I'm talking about. Many of you are already back in school. 7-on-7's great. Keep your kids in shape. Gets, you know, your receivers might can run better routes. Your kids can cover a little bit. It's not real football. It's just not. Right. I'm sorry. So that's why when we talk about 11-on-11, it's a different animal, Mike. You add those components onto the field,
0: right?
1: And then it's live. That's a different animal. So, yeah, man, but we wish him the best. But it's great to know that there are people here who feel like no matter what, he's going to get the shot. Now, let's get back to this real quick while we're waiting on Avion Terrell, because you said this at the top of the hour. And I said we're going to come back and talk about it. And you mentioned, and just to kind of reset, that – both of these quarterbacks at some point this season are going to see time?
0: Yeah, I saw some articles over the weekend, and and it's funny because I was over in Alabama at this lake, Smith Lake, north of Birmingham. Everybody's, you know, it's either Auburn or Bama. Guys are asking, these kids are so funny. A lot of my buddies, friends, neighbors, kids are all teenagers or high school football players. Mm-hmm. They're like, what's Tua like? I'm like, he's really cool. Matter of fact, he hypnotized my partner.
1: I looked into his eyes.
0: But I mean, hey, what's up, man?
1: What's up, baby?
0: But I read this article of the weekend. They're saying that they're feeling of the opinion, and it's national, so it's not locally, you know, here every week. But they feel that both quarterbacks are going to see action. That could be good or bad. You know, if we're blowing people out by 4 touchdowns, and Mike can come in and mop up, that's great. Right. But I mean, that's ideally the scenario. 2 quarterbacks, you know, Madden always said, you got 2 quarterbacks, you ain't got 1. So I just, if both guys are seeing action, I think that means something went sideways this season.
1: Yeah, look.
0: You vibe that?
1: I'm with you. I mean, if you're talking about injury and that's why both are going to play, then you got to do what you got to do. But we're here to win. And if we're winning and we're competitive and your quarterback is not the reason why you're not winning, you don't make changes to make change. And if you do that, if you're Kevin Stefanski, you ask him for trouble. Because what has happened, Mike, is you've then told the fan base, well, we're just trying to figure some stuff out.
0: Right.
1: We really don't care about the overall results. all these people right here.

0: here walking down this damn hill that have been spending this hot day out here at practice
1: right.
0: care about the results. These are all the people who are vested. This brother right here coming in here flapping his wings like he's a falcon. He's
1: right.
0: vested in results, right?
1: Yeah.
0: Thank you.
1: There you go.
0: So my point with this is, if you're hearing that and that turns out to be true, Mike's right. One or two things happen. One guy played terrible, the other guy stepping in, or somebody's injured. But you just don't make change in an NFL season to go, well, you know what? We got to see. It's week 8.
1: Right.
0: We just got to see.
1: I mean, think about it. You and I were up in Nashville a couple of years ago when Ritter was a quarterback, and we were like, come on, man. Just let Heinicke do his thing, because this is, you know, getting to the point where, you know, Ritter, you've seen the ceiling, and it wasn't getting any better. And we put Heinicke in. And nothing changed.
0: Nothing changed.
1: You know, and that was also a game with a defense struggle. That's D-Hop, probably one of D-Hop's last best games.
0: He killed
1: where he just
0: us
1: balled out, got two touchdowns in the second half. But that's the point. And when I saw that, I was like, really? A national guy thinks both? Well, with all due respect, what the hell are you talking about? If Tua
0: yeah.
1: wins the job and Tua is fitting into what Stefanski's doing, hard to see Penix Jr. get on the field.
0: Now,
1: you said the other scenario involves injuries or lack of performance.
0: Yeah, that's a different animal. You guys can chime in, 404-726-0929. We'll
1: hey,
0: take
1: man.
0: A quick break. We're going to come back. I think they're going to bring us Avion Terrell here in just a sec, so stay right there. We'll find out what Atlanta's own has to say about his first rookie camp here at Flowery Branch, and also ask him how he's feeling today. Again, he left the field for a little bit, but apparently came back. So fine. I think he's okay, but we'll ask
1: right.
0: him that. All right, stay there. Avion Terrell's on the way.
2: What's up, everybody? 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

0: 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Here's what I've learned in midlife. 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
7: 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Practice has concluded, and we're going to get a chance to talk to Avion Terrell here in just a second. Are you signing autographs right now?
8: I'm signing a $1 bill.
7: My man.
8: Just like Mortimer and Randolph Duke. And now Mr. Duke's, no relation. What, you will sign the dollar
7: $1
8: bill.
7: $1. You want us to sign this for real?
8: I just wrote, hey, man.
7: All right, brother.
8: You're defacing, Mike Bell. You're defacing legal tender, sir. Thanks. Thanks, guys. Appreciate
7: Thank
8: that,
7: you,
8: man. Where do y'all live? Where do you guys
7: there
8: from?
7: There you go, brother.
8: Oh, nice, man. Alpharetta in the house. Thanks, guys. Appreciate y'all, man.
7: Yeah, man. Appreciate it.
8: That's awesome. People really get – well, that was his dollar. We didn't give him a dollar.
7: Thanks, man.
8: I was going to say, people really win. Thanks, brother. Cheers, guys. Appreciate you coming out.
7: Okay, cool.
8: By the way,
7: thank you.
8: You guys are the best listeners ever. And everybody out there listening is the best. Thanks to you for making us number one.
7: Yes, sir.
8: Hey, man. Thanks,
7: I'll be honest, man. I've signed – thank you, sir. Hey, man. Good to meet you. Good to see you. Hey. I've signed a lot of things, Mike, in my career. A lot. I don't know if I've signed a dollar bill.
8: Yeah.
7: I had a years ago when I actually left Houston to come to Atlanta. There was a big going away party, and a lady showed up, and somewhere there's a picture, but she showed up and she was like, "Hey, can you sign for me?" And I was like, "Yeah, sure." She's like, "Oh, my family, we've loved your, you know, since you came, blah blah blah." And I'm like, "Yeah, what do you have?" And she goes, "Sign right here." And she pulls her shirt down. And everybody, it was like this this big bar we were at. Right. Everybody's like, "Yeah, sign it, sign it." And I was like, "Ah!" It was the weirdest. Like that was the weirdest one.
8: They were like Ricky Bobby.
7: It was the weirdest
8: sign
7: one.
8: Sign my baby's head.
7: Yeah, but I signed.
8: Yes,
7: so,
8: sir.
7: Eventually, I'm sure it wore off. But yeah, that was the weirdest one. But you know, people bring items for us,
8: right?
7: And it's crazy, man.
8: Sometimes we sign hats. I'm like, "You sure you want us to defile your hat?"
7: Exactly.
8: I mean, we always appreciate it. We don't take it for granted. It's a blessing that you guys listen like you do, and we make the connection that we do. And by the way, we're waiting on Avion Terrell to join us as we're live outside Falcons HQ up here at Flowery Branch. Practice just wrapping up. A couple of things that we were talking about. Looks like Harold Perkins is okay. Because he was talking, I guess.
7: Yes.
8: We think he's okay, Danny?
7: Yes.
8: Just,
9: yeah, he's good.
8: Okay, there was an injury there for a minute. We're a little nervous about that. And Avion's making his way. I think we put the man in the shade. How about that?
7: Yeah, man. Yeah. No doubt.
8: Who we got?
7: He's going to walk over here? Is he on his way here? Is that sure, what's going on?
8: Out who this man
7: I
8: is?

0: see fans stopping here, so I'm curious. It's Dukes and Bell Sports Radio 92.9 The Game. By the way, coming up, we will talk about the Dogs who are on the field, guys, getting ready for the upcoming season. Kirby apparently going off over the weekend, and so there was a lot of conversation about that. Kendall Daniels, okay. I'm sorry. They were telling me here as fans are making their way here. Hey, man, appreciate you stopping by, Kendall. What's going on, brother?
1: What up, man? How are you?
0: I'm good.
2: First time getting to talk to you, man. Live in Atlanta here, man. All right.
1: Yes, sir.
0: So, man, this seems like there's just a lot going on right now with the defense. I want to talk about your experience, though. What's the learning process been for you since getting here, going through all the, you know, mini camp, OTAs, and now mm-hmm. getting to this point?
1: Yeah, it's been fun being able to learn the defense and get around all the older guys, and they've been helping me out. And, you know, it's different than college. You know, having July off was kind of different for me, but I stayed up here and worked out and did a lot of recovery. So just being up here with the coaches and learning the defense, it's been fun.
0: After the draft, you stayed up here?
1: You
0: stayed up here in the offseason, what you're saying?
1: Yeah.
0: Okay, gotcha.
1: Yeah, during July, yeah.
0: Gotcha.
2: Because when you got drafted, you know, first we look up the bio, and it's like, man, I guess your growth spurt just kept coming and coming.
1: Yeah.
2: So you were like a safety, and now you're a linebacker. First off, so that's in a defense like this, you want that athleticism. Certainly, Jeff Ulbrich wants that. But talk about your transformation as a player.
1: Yeah, I mean, I hit a growth spurt in high school, grew a little bit, got to 6'5", went to Oklahoma State, played safety. I was about 190 when I came in.
0: Wow.
1: And then this past year at OU, I got up to 243. So that, I mean, gaining weight you had to make a couple changes. You can't run around with slots all day. So that was probably the biggest thing. And then just the mental part was probably the biggest thing that I had challenge with. A lot of people think being able to just go from safety to linebacker is easy, but it wasn't. It was very hard. I had a rough season in 24 Oklahoma State. It was hard. I mean, you know, learning linebacker during in the fire. I mean, you can learn linebacker like sitting back and, you know, learning scheme and everything. But when you're actually through in the fire, having to go play linebacker with all those big guys, and it's a different ball game than playing safety.
0: Kendall Daniels joining us here on Sports Radio 92.9 The Game. Falcons practice has just wrapped up. So how would you say, what's your evaluation of where you're at right now? How do you feel like it's going?
1: I'm definitely a rookie, and I beat myself up about a lot of things, and I try to give myself grace, but sometimes I don't just be able to stop making so many mistakes. I probably don't make that many mistakes, but I take it seriously if I mess up on plays, and, you know, just having that mindset of resetting every day, even if I have a good or bad or indifferent day, you know, just being able to come back the next day is probably the biggest thing, being consistent. You know, coaches want that, and I mean, you can go out and get 3 picks one day. If you go out and bust 5 plays the next day, it's kind of like, is this guy a spurt player? Right. Or is he consistent? You know, you have to be consistent and, you know, with your highs and your lows and not get too high, not be too low. But you have to bring the energy. You know, you have to, as that Mike linebacker, you have to do things that nobody else wants to do. Give the play call. Get everybody lined up and just run the show.
2: Kendall Daniels, guys, with us here as the fans are hanging out, making their way out of practice today at Flowery Branch. We were joking around about Stefanski's pretty low-key.
1: Yeah.
2: So far.
0: Yeah, exactly.
2: Ulbrich, obviously, a little more intense.
1: Yeah.
2: But when you talk about your transition from OK State to Oklahoma, Mike Gundy seems like a trip to play for.
1: Yeah.
2: I'm a man, all that stuff.
1: Yeah.
2: And then Venables is a guy that, like, whoever has to get him back on the sideline has to be in the greatest shape of his life.
1: Yeah,
2: talk about those two coaches.
1: Coach Gundy, he's helped me out, and he had to deal with younger me. You know, I was a wild cat. You know, I wasn't, like, on the field. I was a wild hare and, you know, just run straight and run around and have fun. And then when I got to Coach Venables, they're two different people. Coach Gundy's from the country, all those type of things. Coach Venables is hardcore, cussing you out, all those type of things. I probably shouldn't have said that, but Coach Venables is very intense, and he didn't give me an option to learn the defense.
2: Right.
1: He told me.

0: used to be Power 5 with the Pac-12. But we always say this, and like people in the South are like, yo, it's not the SEC. And people get offended that aren't in this SEC realm, right? They dig in, oh, it can't be that big of a deal. Why was it different?
1: Oklahoma State, I loved my time there, but there was games that was bigger than others. You know, you play some teams, but when you got to Oklahoma, our first game, played Illinois State. Second game was game day against Michigan. Big game. Came back, played Auburn. Went to Texas. Played Texas.
0: Right. In Dallas.
1: Yeah,
2: right. In the Cotton Bowl, yeah.
1: In the Cotton Bowl. Turn around, go to South Carolina. Every game was like, Texas, this is the biggest game of my life. Biggest game of my life, South Carolina, because, like, Sellers, he's a...
0: A monster.
1: He's a monster.
0: Yeah.
1: And then we played Ole Miss. Now you got to get ready for Lane Kiffin. And now you're like, this is the biggest game of my life. Like, I have to bring my best.
0: So, wait. I want to stop you there, because there's been a lot of talk about Trinidad Chambliss.
1: Listen to this. He was not the Trinidad, like... We weren't preparing for that Trinidad Chambliss. He was getting his groove
0: right.
1: and everything. So we were like, oh, small quarterback. He's a great player in space. And that was a quarterback. No, like, there was quarterbacks during the season, but Coach Venables put his hat off to Trinidad Chambliss.
0: Well, and the reason why I just bring that up, there's a lot of hype surrounding him. You saw him firsthand. Like, you watched the tape. Legit.
1: Yeah, he's a ball player.
0: Yeah, no doubt. Kendall Daniels, just talking about the difference between the SEC. But so every game was big, is what you're saying.
1: Yeah, yeah, yeah.
0: And that is what separated your time for the Big 12 to the SEC.
1: Yes. Okay. Yeah. After we play Ole Miss, we play at Tennessee, blackout game, turn around, went to Alabama. I don't even know what they called their locker room. Nobody's won there since, like, 2019.
0: Right.
1: And then you turn around and you play Missouri. Their running back's coming off a 300-yard game. And then you play LSU, which has a great defense. Right. And then you turn around and you have to play Alabama again.
2: So, in the playoff,
1: in the playoff game.
2: When you think about it, that's why, like, if there's Big Ten fans listening, they're going at their radio going, oh, shut up, you guys. No, show me a part of the country car where you're playing Texas, South Carolina, in that atmosphere, which is insane.
1: Mm-hmm.
2: You mentioned going, and by the way, kneeling, did that blow your mind?
1: Yes. Oh, my God. It was blackout game.
2: Right.
1: It was loud. It was fun. We went in there, and we were fighting and scratching and clawing to win the game.
2: We just saw, by the way, if you're just tuning in, guys, talking about what's going on with our Atlanta Falcons, with Kendall Daniels, who is our fourth-round pick, right?
1: Yes, sir.
2: In the draft, and from Oklahoma. The thing about Mateer, we just saw a picture of Mateer. Looks like he's hitting the weights.
1: Yeah.
2: He seems like an intense dude, too.
1: Yeah, that's my guy. You know, that's my dog. He's a hard worker. He's the hardest worker I've ever seen or ever met. He's always working hard. He's harder on himself than anybody is hard on him. Like, he's probably told himself stuff that he's done bad before he sees it on social media, and he's his biggest critique. And I'm behind him 10 toes.
0: Yeah, I mean, he's all yoked up right now, though. I mean, like,
1: yeah.
0: We saw the picture, and I was like, quarterback.
1: Yeah.
0: I mean, this dude looks like he's gonna play D line right now.
2: Yeah. Girl, speaking of yoked, I mean, so the transition from safety to linebacker. So, are you gonna be rushing the quarterback? What's the job description right now?
1: Good. I was asking the same thing. I don't know. Whatever coach wants me to play, whatever he asks me to play, I'll play.
0: What are you learning, man? Real quick before we let you go. Again, appreciate the time after practice today. What are you learning from a guy like Divine Diablo, who also had to make this transition? Yeah. We talk to him all the time about how in college, you know, safety.
1: Yeah.
0: And then you get to the league, and now he's playing lineman, and he's doing a hell of a job, man.
1: Yeah. Having that guy that's been through it and seen it and see how he plays, you can tell he used to play safety. So it helps me out a lot being able to ask him questions, you know, because a lot of people go from safety to linebacker and play at a high level, you know, and my height and size, and he's the exact same. Mm. Like, it's crazy how much me and him resemble each other. So it helps me out a lot. And he texted me after I got drafted, and, you know, some guys, you know, a young guy coming in, they don't really want to help him. You know, I hear that a lot around the league, but that is not the case with the linebackers here. They helped me out a lot, and I learned a lot from Devon, just talking to him about last year and, like, the type of things that Ulbrich likes and just different schemes and how to run it and leverage and everything.
0: It's great stuff, man. Well, look, we're looking forward to seeing great things from you on the field. Appreciate the conversation, man. We'll have you on again.
1: Yeah.
0: Right. I know today. Today is hot out here, bro. It's hot.
1: Oklahoma hot.
0: Texas hot? Oklahoma hot?
1: Oklahoma hot.
0: Okay.
2: It's
1: Oklahoma hot.
0: It's hot.
2: Well, this is nerdy stuff. Carl makes fun of me every year. I do these mock drafts. And remember, we kept getting Kendall Daniels.
0: Oh, yeah, you said that.
2: In the mock draft. So, for once, I look like a genius.
1: Yeah, thanks, yes, sir. Brother. Yes, sir.
2: Best of luck, brother. Yeah, thanks for coming over.
0: Thanks for coming out, man.
1: Yeah, thank y'all.

0: Daniel Daniels, guys, here on Sports Radio 92.9 The Game. Well, look, this is length matters, Mike. This is what I be talking about when I say size matters. Look at this.
1: I mean, that guy was a safety. I mean, now it's literally, he looks like.
2: I just feel like size matters.
0: It does.
1: Yeah. I mean, there's not much difference size-wise with James Pierce Jr.
0: No, but you know what? When you have guys that can run like this.
1: Right.
0: This is the Devine's transition. He already has experience covering guys. So
1: right.
0: Now he is picking up. He said there's nuances to playing linebacker, and he's right. But when you have guys that can cover like that in the league, you don't come off the field. That's the thing. So I'm not just a two-down backer now. I'm staying on the field, Mike. I'm on the field all day. That's Devine Diablo. And when you're 6'5 and your reach is 7'1 or whatever the hell it is, that now you're covering a lot of space. Quarterbacks don't have those windows. When I'm stretched out and I'm trying to defend you, you make it very difficult on guys. So, yeah, man, cool dude, cool kid, and hopefully he does great things for us.
1: Now, the question we have, we said earlier we were originally scheduled to speak with Avion Terrell, and there was some talk that he went with the trainers, so we're not going to speculate. But, you know, generally when somebody's getting some treatment, that generally means there's something going on.
0: Yeah, and that's so, again, for our audience, we apologize because we thought Avion was coming out, but they didn't, and they brought Kendall out, and he was great. But, yeah, Mike, I'm with you. I think that there's probably something there with Avion. Don't know what to the extent because, again,
1: right.
0: they said he was back out on the practice field. But we'll just we'll speculate a little bit here saying he's probably getting treatment, but we'll wait to hear official word.
1: But anyway, that was, again, we did a pivot and, again, got it first. Our first chance to really talk, sit down with Kendall Daniels, who, again, we have a lot of guys. And you're throwing, like, Perkins. Right, or Hopkins, I should say, from LSU.
0: Yep.
1: I mean, there's a bunch of dudes that are all battling now, and all of a sudden their minutes and their reps all of a sudden now get expanded with the Jalen Walker injury. Some big opportunities for some young guys.
0: Well,
1: out there.
0: That's the thing. You're gonna those guys. Daniels is gonna get some run. Perkins, they're gonna get some playing time. How much? I don't know the extent of that, Mike. That's all gonna depend on what Jeff Ulbrich and the defensive staff depends on how this goes. But I think the thing that we've realized about this particular front office. They value length and athleticism on the defensive side.
1: Right.
0: Right. When, you know, you get some coaches, they go, hey, we got to be monsters up front. And they want the big 6'5", 350-pound guys up front. This particular group, Ian Cunningham, and at least the way they've gone about their business, this draft, length, guys that can run, and I think that's today's NFL, man. And so we got a bunch of those guys. Hopefully they can help us.
1: Cameron Sample, 7 sacks in his career. He has started a bunch of games for the Bengals. We picked him up today. So a lot of folks trying to read into that, Carl, especially, you know, what's going to happen with James Pierce Jr. A lot of speculation. It's going to be 8 games. We've been saying it's going to be 8 games, you know, since the whole thing went down. But do you feel the Falcons are maybe trying to brace themselves for that?
0: I think you got to prepare as if he's not going to be here. And I think they've done a really good job of getting all the reps for other guys. But, yeah, I think you've got to prepare as if the worst-case scenario. And the worst-case scenario would be 8 games. That's a long time, by the way, in an NFL season. Okay? If we start week 1 and I told you we wouldn't see James Pierce until week 10, because
1: right.
0: It's not like week 8 comes and he's right back on the field. You got to get acclimated. So I think that's a long time if that plays out. But I don't want to, again, speculate on that. I'm hoping, Mike, it's more like 6. You appeal, it's 3, and let's keep moving. You know
1: and
0: what I mean?
1: On our rookie Avion Terrell, Josh Kendall from the Athletic Report.

0: reporting looked at by trainers, which we told you about, stayed out but did not participate after that.
1: Okay. 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Xfinity, imagine that. We got to talk some dogs when we come back. Yeah, Kirby was yelling on the microphone. Imagine that over the weekend. Also, they get a big commit. And Nick Saban is hoping for one thing when it comes to Alabama. We'll tell you what that is next.
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0: You got to prove it all over. You think you know it all. You don't know crap. So it's hard to make these teams. And, yes, if you're a first-rounder, you're going to get plenty of opportunities because they think the talent overwhelms. But, Mike, when you're a fourth or third or fifth-rounder,
1: right,
0: you're coming in, and it's a grind, man. And so to hear his perspective on that was very interesting here with the Falcons.
1: I was reading some of the notes from Josh Kendall because, again, we are in front of the facility. We can look through the weight room to see some of practice, Carl. It's kind of like having a porthole on a ship. But a couple of things that went down, and we just spoke about Kendall Daniels. He and Perkins, the kid from LSU, were really high on. Still getting a lot of work with the first team. Perkins, unfortunately, had to leave practice. We were going to speak with Avion Terrell, looked at by trainers, stayed out, didn't participate fully. So we'll see where that goes. Apparently, a couple of nice catches from Pitts. This is from our buddy Josh Kendall.
0: Yeah.
1: I think that Joe Patrick concurs. There's a couple of photos, videos that are out there of that. But, yeah, a lot of injuries, and also some good news is on the not just guys being banged up, we got to see Juwan Taylor out there with pads and finally getting a start or do some action at right tackle.
0: We need that. And now we can keep a closer eye on this as we continue to move through camp again. Just because these preseason games start up, guys, and they what they call technically breaking camp, which means, you know, guys can then go home who live here and, you know, right, and kind of get more settled. It's still you're ramping up for the season. So, Mike, the work that Juwan Taylor is going to get between now and that first week, right, we got about 5 more weeks before the season starts, I think it is, past Labor Day, is going to be crucial, man, because I think he needs it. Remember, he didn't play and didn't do any of this stuff in OTAs or mandatory minicamp. He was here, but he didn't do any of that stuff. So I think it's going to be very important for us to get a feel of what that right tackle situation is going to be.
1: And then otherwise, we didn't really touch much on this Friday other than missing Jesse Bates. We were told it was some kind of a back issue. So a reporter, I believe it was Allison Mastrangelo from Channel 2, asked Coach Stefanski this afternoon, hey, is this a hold-in? He goes, no, absolutely not, about Jesse Bates.
0: Yeah.
1: Will eventually need a new contract, but it's not a hold-in.
0: And look, Coach said maybe it was Friday, Thursday, that he was dealing with the back injury, but he didn't think it would be that serious or he'd be out for a long period of time. But when you start getting to day 3 and 4 of missing practice, even though he's out here, it does make you wonder. So it was valid. I think the question was valid, and certainly, you know, whatever the answer there is, we'll take Coach's word for it and say, hey, let's keep it moving. But we've heard nothing about that. Day one, we heard that Bijan was a hold-in. And that's because we knew that he was not going to miss practice. Like, something was going on, and so we knew that. That's not been the case. Jesse's already practiced, guys. If he was going to be a hold-in, he wouldn't have even practiced because I'm not going to risk my body and put myself on the line, which is what Bijan was trying to avoid before he got the new deal. So I think Jesse will be back, Mike. But, yeah, it just made us wonder.
1: And in case you wonder what's going on with Tua and Michael Penix Jr., Penix looked good again in 7-on-7s. But as Carl demonstratively explained earlier, it's not real football.
0: It's not.
1: It is a teaching moment, and you're trying to work with the corners and the safeties with the receivers and the tight ends. But Michael Penix did well in that. Hit Drake London on 2 good-looking deep balls. Joe Patrick was talking about that. Conversely, he connected with Kyle Pitts on a corner that looked good, I should say. Conversely, he threw a interception to Clark Phillips, who undercut and took a pick 6. Joe felt he telegraphed the route. So that's basic stuff. That shouldn't happen in the 7-on-7s.
0: No.
1: For our guy that was yelling at us for not giving enough love to Michael Penix Jr.
0: Yeah, and look, I love that both quarterbacks are getting support. I think, obviously, because Penix was drafted here and there were high expectations, Tua's just coming in here, man, doing the job. And I think, you know, as the season goes on and we start seeing more of what Tua's capable of, for those who haven't paid attention, you're going to like his game. The thing about Tua, this goes for Penix too, though, Mike, it's the mistakes. You just got to cut down on the mistakes, man. The balls you shouldn't throw into traffic, don't.
1: Right.
0: Don't try to force something. You know, and if they do that within the structure of this offense, and for both guys, get out of bounds or get down when you need to, do not take extra punishment, that's really what's going to simplify this thing for either one of these guys to have real success this season. It's Dukes and Bell, Sports Radio 92.9 The Game. Braves back in action tonight. We'll talk more about that. And Austin Riley has come alive, as Mike said. Ronald Acuna as well. He's doing really well. Mike's got some guy talk a little bit later on this hour. But right now, let's talk some dogs.
2: Dukes and Bell on the sidelines with the dogs.
0: Imagine your boss having a microphone at work. And every time you screwed up, everybody knew about it. He's just screaming. She's just screaming. That's a terrible email you just sent. Why would you send that email? That's Kirby on the microphone in a positive way, criticizing his team, Mike, and he's doing it at Sanford Stadium. Look, if you drive by, guys, or the practice facility at Buttsmere, you can't help but hear

0: what Kirby's saying. And over the weekend, it got out. He was getting after guys. It's funny because we were like last week, oh, their camp just started. Kirby's already digging in. And that was part of the storyline coming out of this weekend as Georgia continues to prepare for the upcoming season. Meanwhile, four-star Georgia commit quarterback Colton Nussmeier, we mentioned this last week, is transferring to Archbishop in Louisiana. He was not able to finish his high school career in Texas, so he said, peace, I'm out. Everybody's wondering, is he still going to Georgia? The answer is yes, he's still committed to Georgia.
1: Just a matter of how he gets there. I mean, after the whole Dylan Raiola thing, I'll believe all these guys when I see them, right, at this stage. But to Colton Nussmeier, whose father coaching, right? It's part
0: at
1: of the
0: LSU. Yeah.
1: That makes perfect sense. So he's going to be able to play at Archbishop Rummel. And just, you know, like, we talk about the nonsense going on in college. It's the same thing in high school. I'm friends with, we're both friends with high school coaches around town. And how these guys are, you got folks that are transferring, if it's not from county to county, some guys coming in from other states. So, again, I don't know, you know, if you talk about putting guardrails for the pros, are the guardrails for high school? Texas, yes. Texas, we've seen it. We've seen it at other schools where they've said this guy's ineligible. It almost seems like the states have a better handle on this, certainly, than the college ranks itself.
0: Well, yeah, because you've got state, you know,
1: eligibility rules that are concrete.
0: Correct. And that's the difference. But, Mike, it's always going on. Actually, I think it's gotten more difficult to transfer for kids. Because now you at least, back in the day, you didn't have to prove jack. My auntie lives in this district, and I'm
1: right.
0: going here. No, she don't.
1: Right.
0: You ain't got no family in this district, but yet you're getting a five-star kid to come in. Now it's a little bit more difficult, especially in Georgia. But I'm with you. I mean, it's crazy at all the levels, and so we'll see how that finishes out. What about the College Football Playoff Committee reportedly discussing a 20-team playoff format?
1: All right. We don't need 20. We don't certainly don't need 24. 16 seems like a nice round number. But the latest information coming out is the Big Ten is dead set on a 24-team playoff. Which, look, I understand with a difficult schedule like we just talked about with Kendall Daniels for Oklahoma, you know, coming into the SEC. And nobody's playing anything like that in any other conference. I'm sorry. If you want a 24 team, maybe it does help the SEC because we know the College Football Playoff Committee does not honor the strength of schedule the way we think they should. But anyway, SEC wants a 16 team, four play-in games, Big Ten dead set on 24. Heather Dinich reporting about this. So now they're trying to basically split the baby like King Solomon.
0: Yep.
1: Brandon Marcello reporting the 20 team College Football Playoff model is now being explored, but they say the Big Ten is hanging on to 24.
0: So 16 or 20 is more than 16, which is what the SEC would prefer. 20 is not enough for the Big Ten because they want 24.
1: 16 is what SEC coaches were promised.
0: Correct.
1: And why they were upset at the meetings in Destin with Greg Sankey.
0: And look, the more I've thought about this, and I get it, more access, blah, blah, blah. I just feel like we get to 24, we're going to have 3 to 4 lost teams in this playoff?
1: Yeah, it's ridiculous.
0: Really?
1: No, and again,
0: really?
1: as I said, I mean, the great moments of the regular season go out the window. I get it. You know, you can, to me, you don't even, 8 is fine. Okay, it's just get it right. The College Football Playoff Committee is such a moving target, we're never convinced that they're actually doing the job they should be. And we also waste time, with all due respect, with the Tulanes and the James Madisons of the world. You don't get to play in this. But they only do that to cover their butts for a lawsuit.
0: Yeah, it's true, man. So we're keeping an eye out, but this is the discussion that's going on. Guys, we know it's not happening this year. We know that. But all this stuff is building momentum for next year. And there will be, this is going to come to head. And whether it's Sankey and the Big Ten commissioner, you know, Petitti, you know, looking at each other, and it's a stare down to see
1: right.
0: who caves first. It's going to happen. But this is what they're talking about. Meanwhile, real quick, I got to mention this, Mike, because Nick Saban said he hopes Alabama will sneak up on people this season. Sneak up on people? When has Alabama ever snuck up on anybody? It's Alabama is coming to destroy everybody. And you've got Nick Saban hoping Alabama will sneak up on some people? Is that an indictment of what's happening with this coach?
1: Yes, and it's funny because I was just amongst those people.
0: Those people.
1: Bama fans.
0: Yes.
1: Roll Tide, roll. And, oh, my God. So it's funny because they found out. I said to Carl, I was over there this week on a vacation. Guys are like, so what do you think about Hill? I'm like, oh, yeah, he's good. I don't know anything about Hill. You know what I mean? Like, I mean, yes, I know who Daniel Hill is, and I know what's expected of him. And he's supposed to be a guy they feel could be a 1,000-yard rusher for them.
0: Yes.
1: And I said, y'all realize you're one of the worst teams in the country running the football last year. So that's going to change in one season? Okay. We'll see about that. And then there was more conversation about the quarterback battle and, you know, Austin Mack, who you and I have talked about. And it makes sense that being from Washington, he should have the leg up knowing Kalen DeBoer's offense to win the job.
0: Yeah, I just think.
1: But how's that? But you're Alabama. You shouldn't be sneaking up on anybody unless, as you said, the standards have fallen so low.
0: That's incredible for me. Like, and I get it. Saban's probably saying that people are counting them out. They're not highly ranked, right? There's a lot of disrespect going on. So maybe that's the thought process there. But Alabama's not sneaking up on anybody. Like, Alabama has always been the standard when you talk about going anywhere. You were always going to get their best game, right? Every opponent. And, like, we're acting as if they're going to go through their season, and it's like, well, man, we hope, you know, Alabama sneaks up on. No! I think it's an indictment of where this coaching staff is. And, by the way, you mentioned identity. I just want to mention this. Ryan Grubb's the offensive coordinator there. Running the ball is not his identity. Mike, when he was in Seattle for one season, they threw more than anybody in the NFL, okay? Right. Then he said, you know what? I don't like this NFL thing. I think I'm going to go join my man, DeBoer, down there in Alabama. And then you see what they do. I'm not telling you throwing the ball is not important, but if that's your identity, then you're getting away from what Bama has established as foundational.
1: Right.
0: It's what Georgia needs to get back
1: correct.
0: To.
1: And you think about, you know, Saban, who used to make fun of Gus Malzahn. That offense is going to get people hurt. Oh, please. And he did his own version of it. But, yeah, it's still, you don't think of Alabama as finesse. You think of Alabama as a combination of power and the passing game. So that's a concern. And that's why I think there's a lot of folks out there. And I don't know what the qualifying line is. But if you lose three or four games again this year at Alabama, Kalen DeBoer, I mean, he'll survive, I think, but then the hot seat is going to be like red hot. If it's lukewarm, it'll be red hot next year.
0: Yeah, look.
1: Or do you think a four loss season, Alabama misses the playoffs? So then the question becomes, then who are you going to? And then do you get into that dreaded cascade of just mediocre coaches that you went through after Bear Bryant left?
0: But hold on, wait a minute.
1: With the exception, obviously, of Stallings and a couple of guys that actually did things. But.
0: Yeah, Mike, but we're talking about Alabama. They can afford anybody they want. They can go get anybody they want. They can go steal anybody they want.
1: Well, they got Saban because Mal Moore wouldn't take no for an answer from Saban. He camped outside his house practically.
0: Yeah, so
1: but I mean, I know what you're saying, but I mean, it's just
0: I don't think you get into that.
1: But
0: rut.
1: Teams have runs, and then there's a fall from grace, and you don't get back on.
0: No, it's true. You're right. And there was about a 12 year period for Alabama between those mid 2000s,
1: right,
0: early 2000s until Saban got there. You're right. But I just feel like what we just saw LSU do. You don't think Alabama would do that with Lane Kiffin? Whoever that right. guy is, and I'm using Kiffin as an example, they're going to back up the truck and say, come do whatever the hell you're doing there.

0: Yes.
1: I mean, it's a scary proposition. I mean, especially in the changing landscape where things are so topsy-turvy.
0: Yeah, it is, man. All right, I just thought that comment was interesting by Nick Saban. Hopes Alabama sneaks up on people? Since when?
1: Yeah, that just tells you how, I mean, to a degree, standards have fallen over there in Tuscaloosa.
0: It's definitely fallen. Yeah. Hey, man, Guy Talk's on the way, but before we get to that, Braves are trending in the right direction. Boy, are they ever. Stay there. It's Dukes and Bell live at Flowery Branch.
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3: 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Washington Commanders head coach Dan Quinn announced today that left tackle Laremy Tunsil will need surgery on his tricep. Reports say that Tunsil could miss significant time and up to the entire season. Not great news for an offensive line in charge of keeping QB Jaden Daniels healthy. Daniels missed 10 games last season. I'm Adam Abdallah.
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2: We've got a crash in the westbound Shallowford Road lanes at Gordy Parkway. Traffic is slow at the intersection. And an update for you in DeKalb County. That crash on I-285 northbound, outer loop at I-20 at exit 46. It was blocking the two left lanes, but that's been cleared out of the way, and that crash moved to the right shoulder. I'm Lisa Costi with Odyssey Atlanta Traffic.
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0: Perkins and Kendrick, so we got out here.
1: He mashed it up, as I'm saying. There's no relation to that guy.
0: Daniel is going to join us from the AJC, Daniel Flick. He covers the Falcons. We'll get his take at 5 o'clock. But, Mike, let's talk about the Braves real quick before we get to some guy talk. Austin Riley, guys, has had at least one hit in 7 of his last 9 games. Good. Austin, let's keep it going. Ronald Acuna has had at least a hit in 8 of his last 10 games.
2: Right on.
0: Great. This is what we need heading down the stretch. So this series over the weekend, guys, I know it's the Yankees. Everybody gets all excited. I just looked at these pitching matchups, and I was like, this is playoff atmosphere stuff. Well, Garrett Cole was not going to give you jack.
1: No, and everything got really magnified. Like, it does. Look, if you're the hardcore Braves fan, I watch every at-bat, every pitch. Well, good for you, sir. But, I mean, this was one that, with the Yankees and being at Yankee Stadium, you're right, everything got ramped up and amped up, so much so that when you have Drake scoring at home and Ozzie getting thrown out at third, big screw up by Ozzie. You got to have, like, the Yankees executed a perfect play, but it's not solid base running. You know the rule, kids, you're not supposed to make the first or third out at third base. So that came back to bite them the first night. We already talked about the Chris Sale balk. Is it a balk by the definition? Yes. You got to declare how you're going to pitch from the stretch or from the windup, but still, as Carl and I said, two big studs. I don't know about Garrett Cole, but Chris Sale's definitely going to be in Cooperstown. And a guy who's only balked 3 times in his freaking career, and that's when the umps decide to become the story. In a big game like that, it just blew my mind.
0: Yeah, Walt gets tossed. Obviously, Sale had words with the ump until yesterday and got thrown out of a game that he's not even going to pitch in. But, you know, did you guys realize he's 0-3 against Garrett Cole head-to-head?
1: Yeah.
0: Which is interesting for a guy like Chris Sale. But to Mike's point, Saturday, 5-4-L. Friday, it was one of those situations where, you know, you're like, oh, is this game ever going to end? And then Sunday, you come up big in the 10th with an RBI single from Money Harris. Saturday, let's go back. Ronald Acuna, we just told you, has had at least one hit in 8 of his last 10 games. This is one of those hits. It was a solo shot Saturday.
3: Acuna crushes it deep to left and gone. One-run game. What an at-bat. He fouled off 5-2-2 pitches, then got into 3-2, and then left the yard.
0: That's how you know he's locked in, right? You're going to keep challenging me? Foul off. You're going to come back at me with that? Foul it off.
1: Get your pitch.
0: Yeah, man. He was locked in, Mike.
1: And that's the thing we've been waiting to see. And we'll talk about, you already mentioned what's going on with Austin Riley, but this is where if you get these guys playing to their baseball card, and we use that phrase all season long, because nobody really has, save for Matt Olson, Monty Harris,
0: yep,
1: and Drake Baldwin. Everybody else has kind of been a work in progress. Ozzie's been good, a little bit of a dip, but he's been solid. But you're right. If you get Austin Riley and Acuna, and maybe Austin's turned the corner now. Man, like 333 for the month. He's on a tear. And certainly play. And by the way, the throwout, I mean, the defensive plays by Acuna up there in New York, just money. So you could have won all 3 games in New York. Definitely felt, as you said, the playoff atmosphere thing was real. One-run games. By the way, shout out to Kinley. Kinley had a couple of walks. It was making me lose my mind on Friday night. But Iglesias absolutely blew it. And that's a shame. I mean, I know you try to talk me off the ledge when it comes to Iglesias because he's not going anywhere. And percentage-wise, you win some, you lose some. He's still one of the best closers in the show. I just hate closers who pitch to contact.
0: Yeah.
1: You want to see him just blowing guys out.
0: No, I get it.
1: You know, and then fortunately, Fuentes is still learning. By the way, you want to see Fuentes as a starter or you want to see him become a closer?
0: No, I think that, look, his end game for me is bullpen. His end game is bullpen. Because you talk about guys who have that kind of capability you're talking about.
1: Upper velocity, tremendous movement on his pitches.
0: Yeah, and look, there's a lot of time to figure out what he's going to be. But that's where I project him ultimately, Mike. And look, this bullpen's going to change over the next couple of years. We know that. But you're trying to – I think AA's trying to get ahead of this like he did with Iglesias. You're right. When we traded for Iglesias and we made that deal, it was like, okay, and you signed him for a few years – it's actually worked out. I think we've got some of those candidates in our bullpen now.
1: And kind of a weekend news dump, but Mateo, who's kind of a fan favorite for a little bit, he was one of those guys who was kind of doing the good work, but Mateo gets a DFA'd. No one claims him, and then the Braves just outright release him. So, again, Kim is still there. A lot of Braves fans are losing their mind. We joked right about Kim being, a $20 million pinch runner. They used him at the runner, designated runner on second in the extras the other night, but Kim is still on the roster. I don't know if that's to the chagrin of Walt Weiss, but Mateo, the thing with Mateo, guys, Braves fans, they find their guys, Carl, and they lock on. The guy batted 100 in the month of July.
0: Yeah.
1: All things
0: equal.
1: they come to pass, and he's just not that guy. It was a great story early, but he unfortunately faded.
0: The one thing I do like about what's happened with this club, and maybe this

0: This is Walt Weiss, guys. The competitive nature in which they're approaching this now. Mike said it. If you got guys mad in the clubhouse because they feel disrespected, who gives a damn?
1: Good.
0: Go perform, right? And for Walt Weiss, like, I imagine after the trade deadline, hey, fellas, everybody up. Look around. This is it. We're not going to add anybody else. If you think we're a World Series team, and they are, they've been in first place all year. But he talked about them being competitive and how they played over the weekend.
2: Yeah, I'm proud of our guys. We came in here, it was a tough assignment, you know, after coming out of Atlanta really late, getting in the early morning hours here, you know, after a rain delay and lost our starter after three innings. So we came in here tired with our bullpen taxed. So really proud of the way our guys competed.
0: And that's your concern, bullpen taxed. Mike continues to say that. That's why it's important for Elder and Grant and all the Martin Perez. Give me 5 2/3. Can you do that? Get me to the sixth inning. Can you do that? And if you do that, then this is going to get a lot easier. But, man, they're rolling. And the good news is, Mike, as I said, the Phillies, they're going to have to turn on the burners, man. This is the beauty about being in first place. Just keep playing 500 ball. They got to be above 500 to try to catch us here over the next few weeks until we get into September, and then anything can happen, obviously. But I want to just expand this lead.
1: Yeah, and I do think that, you know, two things can be true. I mean, you might not win the division, but you get hot at the right time. I think how many Braves fans would trade any of those division pennants that you see at Truist Park for just getting hot and zipping through October as opposed to seeming to maybe hit the brakes and relax, and next thing you know, Bobby Cox talking about, well, you know, in a five-game series. And that, it happened way too often.
0: Anything can happen.
1: Yes. And so, but the Braves right now, as Carl mentioned, 8.5 up. And now the big question is, with the Brewers, you're down after the losing 2 out of 3 to the Yankees. You are doing better than the Dodgers, but you are 3 games in the win column behind Milwaukee for that number one seed in the NL.
0: To your point, is that going to matter? The number one overall seed?
1: It doesn't hurt.
0: I don't think it doesn't, but like the Dodgers, it's almost like they don't give a damn. They just want to get in, and then it's like they're going to turn on the burners, right, against everybody. But I think it does matter. I mean, you're talking about home field throughout?
1: Hey, the Dodgers, look, I mean, everyone's talking about, oh, they'll be fine. Well, losing 8 of your last 10.
0: That's not good.
1: You know, they lost a bunch in a row. They've had everyone talks about all their depth. The funny thing with the Dodgers, they can have 4 starters out and still have 3 guys that are better than everyone else's second and third starters in the big leagues. That's the Dodgers' depth. But you wonder, though. And I still don't trust Dave Roberts because he always gets an analytics thing jammed down his throat. That's why, I mean, I got so wacky last week at the trade deadline. I just wanted to see us really compete and get some more stuff. Now, look, if Malley continues to pitch like he did his first night for the Braves at Yankee Stadium, hey, man, I'll take a knee to everybody who said relax. But it's just wasn't on my bingo card to have a guy that's like the 5th starter on the Giants come in here and look like Cy Young.
0: No.
1: They're so far so good.
0: I agree with you. That's why slotting guys in a rotation sometimes can be misleading. But again, they did their research. They felt like he was pitching well. He could come here and help us, and he did the first outing. Let's hope that continues.
1: The Mets are in town, and as we said, we lost 2 out of 3, and then there was a rainout. And Christian Scott, I think he gave it like 1 earned run against the Braves up at Citi Field. Young guy going up against Bryce Elder. We said it. Bryce Elder seems to have made the adjustments. We were talking about it. So, like everybody else in June, the Monstars stole his talent on this team, but he's come back, and he's been really solid. Hopefully he keeps it rolling tonight.
0: Yeah, I think, you know, look, we talk about batters having a plan at the plate. I really feel like Grant and specifically Bryce Elder have gone to the mound with plans about every hitter. And I'm not saying they haven't before. But they're attacking this differently, which is not allowing them to get 8 up 3 innings into a game. And sometimes, you know, you just feel like, all right, you know what, I'm going to go out here, see how I feel. Every batter's different, man, and there is an art. All these great pitchers will tell you, and we've had some great ones here in our city. That's why we love talking to Smoltz or Maddox.
1: Right.
0: There is an art to understanding every dude in this lineup and how I'm going to attack them. Right, and that's obviously it's part of Sean Murphy and this catching staff's job as well, Drake and all these guys. But I'm with you. I think that's been the difference I've seen, Mike. I feel like every inning, it's felt like I got a plan against this guy. I got a plan against that guy.
1: Right, and more importantly, what are you going to do the 3rd and 4th time he sees you?
0: Correct.
1: Right, and that's something that Smoltz always talks about. That's why I always get a kick. I wish you couldn't do it every game because pitchers would probably get a little aggravated with the conversation. But the All-Star game, when you get the mic and you hear Smoltz like, so what are we doing here? You know,
0: I love it.
1: You go sinker in front of the plate. You know, I love that whole chess game, right? The game within the game.
0: Hey, man, Falcon Report's on the way. Daniel Flick is going to join us from the AJC. We had a chance to talk to Kendall Daniels earlier in the show. And it's online at odyssey.com. But, Mike, what do we have coming up in Guy Talk?
1: Hey, man. I was on the other side, Carl.
0: What do you mean?
1: Well, the joke is, you know, you go west, you You pick up an hour, but you lose 25 years of social progress. I was in Alabama. We'll tell you about some of the sights and sounds and smells. And Shaq on LeBron, his legacy as a Laker.
3: It's not good.
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6: In Sandy Springs, we've got a road closure from Abernathy Road to 6800 Glen Ridge Drive. That's due to a downed tree blocking the roadway. So please avoid that area. Use an alternate route. Updates will be provided as soon as we have them. Also, still a little slow on I-20 eastbound, getting past Six Flags. That's due to an earlier crash at I-285. But all the lanes of I-20 eastbound are open. I'm Lisa Costi with Odyssey Atlanta Traffic.

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5: It's time for fun. 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
5: It's time for shenanigans.
7: Yeah! Yes! Hey, man, live from Falcons HQ. Who was off the field today? Who was back on the field? Find out at 5 o'clock. And who's not holding in? It's all coming up. Plus, Grant, on that playoff-like atmosphere we just talked about it in the Bronx, on the Braves, and now the Mets in town. Hey, man, how was your weekend, by the way?
8: It was good. Mentioned Spider-Man. Finally went and saw brand new Day, right? And it was great, man. I do want to mention this because I was blown away at the fact that this particular movie over all these other Marvel movies, and I think Doomsday will do better, but I was like, how good is this movie doing? And Mike, just to put it in perspective, I wrote this down. Brand New Day, fastest movie to hit $1 billion overseas ever. Mm. 1.67 globally.
7: Wow.
8: In 12 days. That was yesterday, okay? Endgame in 2019 was the movie that made more than Brand New Day until Brand New Day came out. So it's already the 12th highest grossing film of all time. And it's been out 12 days. So this is going to be historic. We already talked about the Odyssey with Nolan.
7: Right.
8: It's his biggest grossing movie. But those two movies have carried the summer.
7: Interesting, man. And again, nothing but great reviews. Real quick, just in a nutshell, what makes this Spider-Man? Because we've seen so many different versions of Spider-Man. What makes this so special?
8: Dede and I were talking about this. The tie-ins, look, some Easter eggs are in there as well. But I thought they did a really good job going from the last movie where, obviously, if you're a Spider-Man fan or you're a Marvel fan, there's no memory of him. And you're wondering how they're going to get back to this point of him having the relationships in his life, especially after Aunt May, which if you don't know, what's going on there. So I just thought the tie-ins were great. The movie had great action. They brought in a character that I don't know a lot of people would know or necessarily think that he would be in a Spider-Man movie unless you're a Marvel fan,
7: yeah.
8: Which is the Punisher.
7: Okay.
8: John...
9: Blumenthal?
8: He played in, who I'm talking about. He's great.
9: Wolf of Wall Street.
8: He's great at everything.
9: Yeah,
8: almost.
9: He was the crazy best friend.
8: But he plays the Punisher. John Blumenthal, I believe it is. Anyways, he plays that character, and he was great in this.
9: Yeah.
8: So if you've seen it, if your kids are wanting to go see it or whatever.
7: Oh, John Bernthal.
8: Bernthal, thank you. Yeah. Yes, he was great. But he's been that character
7: for a
8: while.
7: He's the guy from back in the day, The Walking Dead, and he's been a million. Yeah. Oh, that's okay. Gotcha. Yeah. Okay, cool.
9: What I liked about them having him in the movie was they didn't tone him down drastically from him being who he is in Punisher. Because if you know Punisher, he's one of the R-rated characters, and they didn't really tone him down just because he was in Spider-Man.
8: And I think for people who don't know that, they're like, who is this guy?
7: Right.
8: If you don't know his character because he's so blunt.
7: Okay, so it adds an element along with the gee whiz nature of Peter Parker.
8: Yes.
7: Okay, I like it.
8: Yeah.
7: Hey, man, speaking of money, we just talked about all the money that Spider-Man is making. Conversely, the viewership for the unbelievable Hall of Fame game, which really surprised. Mostly, these games that I've watched have been absolutely dreadful, and you're out of it by after the end of the first quarter.
8: Yep.
7: This game was exciting, tons of offense. Haynes King, unfortunately, pulls a hammy running into the end zone as the game expires to get the win for the Panthers over the Cardinals. But the numbers were insane. 7.4 million viewers. This exhibition game, in which half these players are not even going to be in football, but by this time next month,
8: it's crazy.
7: Did more numbers than any MLB regular season game this season or any NHL game last season, including the Stanley Cup Finals.
8: That's bananas.
7: The first exhibition game of the year for the NFL does better than the most important game that hockey plays. To put it in perspective, number one, what a beast the NFL is, but where hockey is in this pecking order as well.
8: Yeah, and look, I think we're all craving for some kind of football, and it just tells you. Nobody cares about that game. You're probably more interested in the Hall of Fame speeches than you are the game, but yet it draws an amazing number. What happens when the NFL regular season rolls around?

0: around. Week one. We say this every year. The top 50 TV shows are NFL games every single year. Forget about the show that you were CSI and all.
1: Right.
0: Guys, they do well. But when you talk about live television, the NFL is king, man.
1: Hey, man, if you hadn't seen the video, I've got it up at ATL Bell 929. Carl has put him up, C-Dukes. But my new Twitter, I'm slowly but surely gaining traction, Carl.
0: You will,
1: ATL
0: baby.
1: Bell 929. NFL, everybody is killing the Buffalo Bills or their architects or the Bills for signing off on this. I had a similar experience with my PSL when I moved from one section of the end zone to another. My sight lines were different. Nothing was the same. But they're saying that in addition to all the ridiculous angles and obstructed views for Bills fans on a $2.2 billion stadium now, which goes right next door to the old Bills stadium, is just, in some cases, criminal. Where you're sitting down and there's angles where there's glass and steel in your way, whether it was you're trying to look down at the field and where the guardrail is for people coming up the stairs. And you've seen, it's unbelievable. By now, most people have checked it out. Go to ATL Bell 929. Some guys don't even get to see the entire field. Two things. I mean, the due diligence from first the architects and design team, and then the Bills who had to look at this, or apparently Carl didn't look at this. And

0: age with everything done on a computer program. You think that there would be some red flags to catch. Well, if you do this here, you know, because I don't, when I go on Ticketmaster or StubHub or whatever the website is that has the 3D view of the seat. Like, I was just online looking at Madrid.
1: Yeah.
0: And it was one of the seats I was like, you know, it says obstructed view. Something's not right. So I'm going to get away from that one and pivot. So anyway, a lot of Bills fans are upset. And these are generally the working men and women of the Rust Belt who really can't afford these seats in the first place. And now they find out they've got some crappy seats.
1: I'll say this, and this is not an indictment of the Falcons. I think everybody who goes into a new stadium with these architects, they believe that everything's going to be better. And you never know until you get in there. The first time they tried to open our roof, they couldn't.
0: Right,
1: you think it's going to be great, and I remember we went and we saw the Lego mock-up of the stadium, and they could point with a little laser. Here's the section you're looking at, and this is where you're going to be. And in that mock-up, you're like, man, look how close we are to the field. Then we got to the stadium, 2017, and it was like, this is not. We're not even close to the field. The deception of that, Mike, I think is hard when you're looking at these models, and it's a little bit unfair. And you're right. Everybody that we talked to in your section that used to be in the dome talked about how close you were to the end zone because you guys had those end zone seats, and then they pushed you like 30 yards back.
0: Because they added the suites, and then we wound up on the other side. So that's why didn't you sit in the end zone? I moved up to 342. I don't want anybody in front of me, and that's where I'm at. I'm on the 10-yard line in 342. I'm happy with it. But, yeah, it was a work in progress. On to a funny story from Shaquille O'Neal doing a podcast and asked about LeBron James' place in Lakers history. You want to take a stab? We can both do our dueling checks.
2: LeBron did win one, but Kareem got 6. Magic got 5. Kobe got 5. I got 4. Rambis got 3. LeBron's at the party. But he's not on stage.
1: He's right. And he's not lying.
0: That's the legacy. Well, there's no lie told. We're not talking about LeBron's legacy as an NBA player. No. We're talking about his legacy with the Lakers and the purple and gold.
1: It's like the Celtics, man. If you're a Celtic, to be an all-time great, you got to have multiples, right? Jason Tatum, nice run. You got one. You got to win another one if you want to be considered one of the all-time greats. And so those two franchises, Mike, they're different in that way. And I agree.
3: I agree.
0: Hey, I'll take it up the coast. This is being described as next-level delusional. According to Barstool Sports, Monte Ellis believes nothing would have changed if you swapped him.
1: He's lying.
0: With Steph Curry on the Warriors championship team.
1: He's lying. Look, Monte Ellis was a nice player.
0: Nice piece.
1: He is not Steph Curry.
0: So Steph's going to Springfield, as in the Hall of Fame,
1: yes.
0: And you had a nice career. Now,
1: exactly.
0: You know, some people, this is a classic bar, you know, whether it's a bar room or a barbershop argument, could you interchange this guy with that guy? Would he have the same results? With all due respect to Monte Ellis, you're out of your damn mind.
1: You're out of your mind.
0: Hey, speaking of being delusional, now, although maybe you put some stock in this. All right, guys, this is Guy Talk. Falcons Report's coming up here. But there is an owner somewhere in the world who thinks he's going to steal Joker out of Denver.
1: How?
0: And it's not an NBA owner.
1: Oh.
0: ESPN reporting, and there's been a lot of things written about Joker does his job, doesn't necessarily love his job, and really wants to get back home to Eastern Europe and to be with his horses and family.
1: Yeah.
0: So the reason I bring it up, the owner of Panathinaikos basketball club in Athens says he's tried to buy Joker out of his NBA contract for the next season and believes he can sign the three-time MVP when he becomes a free agent next summer.
1: How much is he going to pay this guy?
0: Well, it would be the greatest salary in the history of Greek basketball.
1: Correct.
0: And then Joker would be playing inside, well, fenced-in courts where they throw bottles and rocks and everything at the players. It's a different atmosphere. In Greece, cigarette smoking and wafts up to... I can honestly say I've been to an Olympiakos game back in the day from my time in Greece. But anyway, you put any stock in Joker not finishing his career in... You know, again, soccer players do it all the time. Would he actually leave to go to Europe to be closer to home?
1: Well, look, I don't put anything out of the realm of possibility. I just think, you know, the reason why all these foreign players come here is because the NBA is the best league. It's the best league in the world. You come here, when you're crowned a world champion against the best competition, nobody can ever take that away from you. Joker's been, a two-time MVP, Mike?
0: That's correct. He's won
1: a world championship. My question is, what else does he need to prove here?
0: 31 years of age from Serbia. So, yes, a short plane ride from Athens to Sombor in Serbia. I guess you could fly into Belgrade if you like. But anyway, there you go.
1: That's crazy, though. Hey, but it's going to cost this guy, $50 million a year.
0: Correct. And that would be interesting to see if somebody could actually pull this off. Now, again, I don't know what kind of purse strings they can pull or whatever he's got in his pocket down there. And Panathinaikos, I butcher it. It's over now. It doesn't matter. Does it matter? It really doesn't matter, does it? No, it doesn't.

0: Hey, man, we played the audio with the Chris Sale bark. A lot of reaction around the country. A lot of people thought it was a BS call. Even folks who aren't Braves fans, some baseball nerds say, everyone knows you have to declare if you're pitching from the stretch or from the windup.
1: Nobody knew that until it happened Saturday. Stop. Most of you had no idea as you stuff your face with popcorn and hot dogs at a ballpark that the pitcher all of a sudden needs to declare. Oh, you know what? Runners on second and third. He better declare. Nobody I've ever sat around has ever said that. You have to be into the game, Mike, in a way that you know these are the internal rules that take place. And that's why I think Chris Sale felt like that ump was picking on him.
0: I think you're right. I think the ump wanted to be the show. And then, of course, as we told you, Chris got run because he dropped the hammer. I always think of the movie Durham, you know, with the radio play-by-play, where he goes, oh, fans, Crash said something to umpire you just can't say. And Susan Sarandon goes, oh, we called him a blank blank. He's so romantic. So anyway, that's apparently what Chris Sale or something similar dropped. Hey, man, over the weekend, I was sending you pictures, and I just showed you some more. I got a good old college buddy, my buddy Dave Powers. We went to Florida State together. Good friends with Sandra Golden, too. But Dave invited me out there to the lake. We do it every year. And I know you love lake life, too, with the boat and everything.
1: Yes.
0: But I don't know. You're up on altitude and other spots around Georgia. This is a small town on Smith Lake, and all the neighbors came over because Dave is like the party guy. The house, yeah, I showed the pictures of him grilling everything, the chicken, and those, what do you call those, Carolina Twinkies?
1: It's stuffed.
0: Sausage stuffed with jalapeno and cheese wrapped in bacon.
1: It's delicious.
0: Fantastic. So we made enough of these for everybody day, so it was on. So we're hanging out, and we're all floating around in the lake, and it's crystal clear. The water's beautiful, and everyone's chatting. And then I'm getting an earful from these people that I see once a year. Oh, man, you know what happened with so-and-so? I go, no, divorce. I go, really?
1: Getting caught up on the gossip.
0: I barely remember the guy from last time. You know what? Oh, got a new girlfriend. Oh, it was scandalous. There at the country bar with the karaoke. Apparently, she was dirty dancing, singing dirty songs on the karaoke, trying to make the ex-wife upset. I'm like, okay, that's pretty wild. I go, where am I going to meet her? Oh, they're going to come over here later on a jet ski. Everybody's on a jet ski. All I can think of is Kenny Powers, like he's pounding down. So he comes over. Well, anyway, a guy that I've gotten to be pretty friendly with over the years, who does pretty well for himself. Let's just say that he's got a new model now. He's got a new girl now.
1: Wow.
0: Yeah, and so everybody's talking about it. And the women are talking. And I'm just like, you know, hey, man, my name is Paul.
1: I'm out of this.
2: Everybody into jet skis. And the experience they offer is very similar to the ATVs, you know, except that it's on water.
0: So this
1: everybody knows his business.
0: Everybody's out there. And I told Carl earlier, some great kids, and give a shout out to Landon, who's a baseball player over there. I've already said too much about the area I was at. I don't want to name the high schools. But it was great. And some really good people that are going to probably listen today that are huge. It's you know how it is over there, brother. It's Auburn or it's Bama.
1: It is.
0: And everybody, because I do sports talk, thinks I've got the incredible insight. I go, the good thing for Auburn fans, if Golish gets it right, brings the right guys, you probably have your best quarterback in years.
1: Yeah.
0: At Auburn,
1: everybody thinks their offense should be better because that's what he brings. This Alabama thing, I don't know what the hell to think right now.
0: But you said it earlier, what was Nick Saban's line?
1: I hope Alabama sneaks up on some people.
0: I mean,
1: what?
0: Yeah, that's just so. I was telling him, it was funny because these guys, it's like, you know, we do sports talk. We had Kalen DeBoer on the show last year. Like, really? What'd he say? I go, well, he said he blew it against Florida State. Anyway, that's guy talk. We'll be back tomorrow at Hooters, guys. Don't forget, Hooters 2-6, our final for the summer residency at Hooters at the Mall of Georgia. Come by and say hello.
1: All right, Daniel Flick is going to join us, guys. He is the beat writer for the AJC. He covers the Falcons on a daily basis. He's going to come back and join us, let us know what he thought about today's practice, but also what he's thinking about some of the things we've been discussing about this team. Stay there, Stukes and Bell.
3: 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Are the Braves remaining hot as we hit the playoff run? And the Falcons back at Flowery Branch. 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
3: In Sandy Springs, we've got a road closure from Abernathy Road to 6800 Glen Ridge Drive. That's due to a downed tree blocking the roadway. So please avoid that area. Use an alternate route. Updates will be provided as soon as we have them. Also, still a little slow on I-20 eastbound, getting past Six Flags. That's due to an earlier crash at I-285. But all the lanes of I-20 eastbound are open. I'm Lisa Costi with Odyssey Atlanta Traffic.
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17: I'm at Falcons training camp, Flowery Branch, guys. They were on the field today. We're going to fill you in on all the latest coming up. We are Dukes and Bell. We start off every day and every hour by saying, hey, man. It's been a great weekend, and Saturday night, a lot of Falcon fans got a chance to check out our club over at Lanier High School. And joining us right now for the Falcon Report, Daniel Flick, guys, AJC beat writer for the Falcons. And Daniel, appreciate you jumping on with us, man. You've been up here every day. You're doing a great job of covering this team. I wanted to start there with Saturday night because a lot of fans wanted to go. Practice got cut short. What was your takeaway from Saturday night?
18: Yeah, it was really a shame that it ended so abruptly, right? I mean, great right. crowd, really good crowd, and ended just so fast. But, yeah, I mean, it was a good practice. It was one of those deals where I don't think Penix was out there for much. I mean, he did his little warm-up stuff, and then apart from that, it was pretty quiet from him. And, you know, it was, I thought Tua, his red zone stuff was good. He hadn't done a whole lot of red zone really throughout the whole camp until then, so it was nice to be able to see him, and I thought he operated well. It was an interesting night. Just it was hot, right? It was really right. hot, but it was a great turnout. I thought it was neat because, I mean, you could really see how much, you know, love and energy and passion there is around this team. A lot of excitement. I personally enjoyed it. It was a really cool night, and
19: right.
18: a shame it ended as abruptly as it did.
19: We get guys asking us all the time about the quarterback battle, and it's tough because, look, we're not doctors, but Penix looks fine.
18: Yeah.
19: You know, but there is – are you surprised how forthcoming he's been with his status the last few weeks?
18: Yeah, I mean, it was a surprise to me when he came out week one of training camp and is like, I won't be cleared for another month, right? I mean, that was sudden.
19: Right.
18: It's fun to watch him move. Like, I mean, he had a scramble this afternoon where he looked completely fine. Look completely fine. And so, like, I do wonder, I think it's maybe a little bit of him saying, I really don't want anyone to land weird on my leg and have it just crumble. But, I mean, he looks fine. Like, he doesn't look like it's hurting him. He looks like he can plant normally. Everything with him looks completely normal. So, I've enjoyed how open and honest he's been about it. Like, it's great for us, right? But it is a bit of a surprise to me that he's as I thought he would have been cleared within a week or two of camp, and obviously he's not quite there yet.
17: Daniel Flick joining us.

0: It's Hero Dukes and Bell. Daniel, we've been concerned about the right tackle situation.
1: Yeah.
0: Juwan Taylor cleared to return to practice. I feel like he's missed a lot of work. Now, I know he's been here, but no OTAs, no mandatory minicamp because he didn't participate. He was here, and again, being here, guys, and being on the field are two different things. And I said to Mike, I think the next 5 weeks, we got to find out about Juwan Taylor, right?
1: Yeah, and I mean, it's also like he's led the league in penalties if you look back since 2021. There's a lot to clean up here, a lot of time that he needs on task of improving and clearing up his game. Obviously, he started 112 games, played a lot of playoff ball, very experienced guy. And then you check out the room behind him, it's a lot of guys that haven't played a lot of ball and a lot of guys who aren't exactly heralded prospects either. So it's an interesting room, and I do wonder if the guy they'll roll out there early on this year is on the roster right now. I do wonder that. You know what I mean?
2: Something we've talked about as Daniel Thurkin in the AJC is with us covering the Falcons. We'll talk about his time with SI and covering Indiana. Pretty cool year for him, man. Now with the pros. It seems like, you know, the wide receiver room, they raised that level of performance. I can't wait to see Zachariah Branch. And the question is going to be, how dynamic is this offense going to be? Does it take away? Will he get the touches to do the things, or is he going to be how is Zachariah Branch going to be used?
1: I think it's going to be the fact, here's what I'd say. He fills a niche role in this offense where he is extremely fast. He's going to be their top screen guy, one. And two, if you want anybody on your offense to just go and run straight at Zachariah Branch, right? Like, that is his job. He is the most explosive guy. He has hit more explosive plays than anybody else on this offense in camp so far. So I think that's kind of it. I mean, you know, I don't think they're going to ask him to run the entire route tree. I don't think that'll be his role. I think his role is going to be, we want you to get a handful of touches each game. And when you get the ball in your hands, we need you to make plays happen. And that's kind of what he's always been, and that's what I think Atlanta hopes he will be here.
0: Yeah. Daniel Flick joining us, guys, at Falcons training camp. It's Dukes and Bell. Grant's going to join us coming up in less than 10 minutes. Grant McCauley to talk about the Braves, who remain hot and remain in first place. We got a lot to chop up with Grant here. Daniel, let's talk about James Pierce Jr. What's your take? What not asking you from a reporter's factual standpoint, because that's what you have to do, right? You got to get the facts and put them out there. I'm asking you just based on what you think you've heard and your suspicion about this particular situation when it comes to his suspension.
1: Yeah, I do think it'll happen relatively soon. Like, I don't think – I initially was curious about if it'll be right before week one. I don't think the league will draw it out that long. I think we might hear within a week or two. I do think it will happen relatively soon. I think lengthwise, I mean, it's so hard to say. I would tend to lean somewhere around 5 to 8 games. That's kind of the window, I would say. I think he'll miss at least a month. I don't think it'll reach a point where it's over 2 months. I think he'll still be here for, you know, the probably last half of the year. That'd be where I would assume that it would end up. Obviously, the whole league office investigation thing is ongoing, and they've kind of drugged their feet with all that. But I do think it'll happen relatively soon, and I don't think it'll be, like, year-ending. I don't think it'll be 10 or 12 games. I think it'll be probably right around, like, that 8-game spot.
2: All right, anything to make about some of the guys coming off the field today? We were scheduled to talk to Avion Terrell. Is that okay?
1: Yeah.
2: So do you think it's minor?
1: Yeah, I would assume minor. Entirely minor.
2: All right, what about another guy that we're really excited about, and that is Perkins from LSU. And, you know, we were joking around about, you know, not joking, but saying, you know, there's some opportunities here. And a guy like Perkins, who ironically had an ACL at LSU and probably would have been a first or second round pick had that not happened. Now with Jalen Walker out, tremendous opportunity for him. We talked to Kendall Daniels, who's a monster. Yeah. I wish I had that growth spurt, Carl. So how do you see the depth chart playing out in the battle for linebacker?
1: I think linebacker will be really fluid. Right? I think it'll be really, really fluid throughout the whole year. I think the rookies are going to end up playing a lot. And it's interesting because you lose Caden Ellis and you assume that Walker will be the guy that can do at least a little bit of what Caden was able to run last year. Without Jalen, you kind of look at the group of Harris, Kendall Daniels, Harold Perkins, and all three of those guys are going to kind of have to morph into one answer of, we need you to do a little bit off the edge. We want you to do a little bit of coverage. We want you to be rangy. It's going to be a lot of that stuff. So I think Jeff Ulbrich's going to have to blend and kind of run a lot of guys in that aspect of where he'll need to use them in a lot of different ways. I think they'll be heavily into, like, a lot of rotations is what I would assume. And, again, I think there's niche roles that they all complement each other extremely well.
2: Daniel Flick from the AJC. And just a follow-up, we were talking about this off the air the other day, trying to get a handle on how these practices are going, speaking of like how guys are being used. Yeah. We're seeing the young guys with the first team. So what do you think of our defense? The defensive front, too, by the way. We've added some bodies, but front seven going to be able to do what it did last year, second best in the league, sacks.
1: It's going to be hard, right, because, you know, Walker's gone. We'll see about James Pierce. You lose on Yamada, who is involved, right? And so, I mean, there's a lot of new guys there. But their whole motto, whole spring was trying to raise the floor, right? And you look at

0: their interior defensive line. They added a lot of guys who played a lot of ball. Even the guys that are, you know, that were initially behind Walker, like, there's a good group there who have been proven productive in the past. You get a wide range of pass rushers who I think, if you get what they've done at pass stops, if you can get them when they were at their best, they were legitimate NFL. Like, I mean, when Aziz Ojulari was with the Giants, I mean, he had an 8-sack year 1 year. He had, I think, 5 or 6 the year after. I mean, he's been a good pro, and then he had rough spatula, you know, hard year last year, had a hamstring injury that kind of cost him, but there's guys in that room. I think collectively you look at their front and there's proven pros. There's guys who, when they're on, can be really helpful. So a lot of talent. Could be another strong year, I think, for their pass rush.
1: Yeah, that's how I think they went about this. Ian Cunningham, I think he wanted proven pros. That's a great way to put it. Not superstars, but guys that have been there, know how to play, and can help you. Daniel, let's talk about your background, man, because, you know, really,
2: your baby's all grown up. Aren't you proud of this, Cam, man?
1: You're being introduced to the ATL in this way because covering the Falcons is a different animal, and you know right. that. And so there'll be more people watching and paying attention to you. But you came from Indiana, and what a hell of a year it was for them. Talk about that experience, man, and what you experienced with Kirk Cignetti.
0: Yeah, I mean, it was awesome, right? I mean, it's so neat to be able to end your college career like that, right? And it's you and a ton of your college friends traveling the country. I mean, I thought the Rose Bowl, I never thought I'd be able to cover a Rose Bowl and watch a Rose Bowl in person. I mean, that was incredible. That was sweet. Really enjoyed that experience. And it was neat to come back and then watch Indiana play Oregon here in Atlanta, and the crowd pops and how loud and energized it was incredible to see. And then, I mean, I'd never thought in my life I'd ever get to watch a college football playoff championship game. Like, that was one of the coolest things. And it's neat now to be able to look back on as a proud alum, and I think when you're in the moment, you're so locked in on just trying to do as well as you can, it's hard to really appreciate it. But I think looking back on it, that was one of the cooler, you know, 3 month spans of my life of ending the year. I mean, it's wild. I mean, I covered a 3-9 team there in 2023, right? And it's I ended up leaving Indiana with a national championship football team and a hoops program that couldn't make the tournament. So it's kind of crazy how it works.
2: Yeah, man, and you know, obviously so much said about Cignetti, and it's funny because remember Nick Saban famously on College Game Day saying you weren't this much of a wise blank when you're on my staff. But Cignetti, like, he's got a chip. We can debate the schedule. SEC fans feel a certain way about the schedule. But I will say this, though, it's not Indiana's not the first team to do this. Jeremy Foley did this forever at Florida when he was the athletic director. It worked for him. But as far as Indiana, what's the talent look like this year? Yeah. Are they going to? Because everyone's just waiting to pounce when they stub their toe. Is that going to happen?
0: It's a hard schedule, right? I mean, it's a really hard schedule. Like, if you look at from like week five onward, like week five to week eight, they've got a gauntlet. So I think that'll be hard. What I will say, I think talent wise, they're more talented than what they were last year. I do. I think they've got more guys this year, and I would expect that to continue, right? Like, the more that you win, the more you can attract high-level talent. So I think they've actually got more horses this year, which is going to be interesting to watch. Hard schedule, really hard schedule. We'll see if they can. I don't think it'll be another undefeated year, right? Like, that's going to be hard to follow up. But, I mean, I believe Ohio State comes to Bloomington. That'll be awesome. That'll be homecoming, I'm pretty sure. Like, it's going
2: to
0: be awesome.
2: Georgia tried to get Mendoza a couple years back. Is he too good to be true? Is he like Tim Tebow reincarnate? What is this guy
0: Fernando,
2: all about?
0: Yeah, Fernando. It was funny. So after the Heisman, I mean, he came in there Monday morning after, probably hungover. Not entirely sure. But, no, I'm just kidding. he had a long weekend. He was a little under the weather. He's fine. But, no, it was he came in. And, like, after his press conference, he was just chopping it up with a lot of us, just chomping on pizza. Like, just normal college kid. He was awesome. Great kid and really cool family there, too.
1: Yeah, look, the thing about Cignetti, and I'll say this, they're well-coached.
0: Yeah.
1: And I think everybody kept thinking that this magical run was going to stop. What they didn't anticipate is they were well-coached. They didn't beat themselves.
0: Right. Never.
1: And that is something that I don't think a lot of people realized around college football. It's like, oh, they're gonna meet a better team with more talent. When you're well coached and you don't make mistakes, that's what you get. And if they do that again, they'll be back in the mix.
0: 100%. I think their schemes collectively were just so far ahead of everybody that they played. And they were just on it. And that was one of the cool things. Like, they had exotic blitz packages, yes, but they never left zones. Like, they very rarely left zones. They very rarely made mistakes that killed them. Like, I asked a lot of guys about that. Like, how do you do it? And it's just their standard around their program is so high in practice every day, in spring workouts, every single aspect of it. They never beat themselves. It's a crazy thing because, like, you watch them play teams that are objectively more talented. Like, I would argue they probably played five teams last year who were more talented on paper, and it's just it never mattered. Like, I mean, they were just so consistent, so steady, and incredibly well coached.
1: Well, the way they beat Alabama. Ah!

0: Kojima was a beatdown. Hey, man, Daniel, follow him, guys. Daniel Flick, he'll be on the Falcons all year for the AJC. You can check him out, AJC.com. Brother, we appreciate you, and certainly we'll be grabbing you periodically throughout the season, man. Thanks so much.
1: Absolutely, guys. Happy to hop on whenever you want me.
0: All right.
2: Congrats.
0: Daniel Flick, beat writer for the AJC. All right, we're going to come back. Grant McCauley's going to join us. Braves are hot. What is going on with his pitching staff?
3: Balk my butt.
0: And was it a balk?
3: It was, kind of.
0: All right, we'll talk to Grant.
3: Why?
0: We'll talk to Grant.
4: This is a Westwood One Sports Minute.
5: Braves pitcher Chris Sale committed a questionable balk on Saturday that resulted in him giving up the lead to the Yankees and the Braves ultimately losing the game. But Sale wasn't ejected for arguing the call until the next day when he was seen yelling at the umps as they made their way to home plate to start yesterday's game. Sale was immediately tossed from the dugout for arguing the previous night's call. It was Chris Sale's fourth career ejection. I'm Adam Abdallah.
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12: We had a crash in the westbound Shallowford Road lanes at Gordy Parkway. A lot of slow go at that intersection. Better news in that part of Cobb County to report. That's all clear. And on the connector in both directions, southbound delays start at Georgia 400 and stay with you down to I-20. Northbound crowds in from Highway 166 into Midtown. I'm Lisa Costi with Odyssey Atlanta Traffic.
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1: Let's talk to Grant McCauley, the best baseball guy in town, and he covers our Braves, covers MLB. Grant, plain and simple, was it a balk, and did Chris Sale have a beef? Was it legitimate?
2: Oh, I think it was a legitimate beef. It was not a legitimate balk, and that was just one of the times that you looked at this weekend and thought, wow, that was unnecessary, and if that had gone another way, did that cost the Braves the ball game? Because that kind of felt like it did. It swung the momentum around, and you know, that home plate umpire had himself a forgettable day behind the plate, so he had to make it worse by throwing Chris Sale out of the game the next day. So, you know, I'm like everybody else. I would assume if you're in a performance industry where it's like, okay, what went wrong? What do I need to go back and look at? And if I came out and still wanted to blame somebody else for my mistakes, I don't think that would be the person that's in the right there.
3: Yeah, it just seems to me, Grant, and I get it, if you're some nerd, that yes, you have to declare you're going to the stretch or the full windup. It just seems like, are these umpires not reading the script? These are two teams with World Series aspirations in Yankee Stadium in a close game, and you call that. It just, to me, it seems like it's just, I mean, a lack of common sense.
2: Or were they reading a script that read that New York was supposed to win that game? I don't know. I mean, there's not really a good explanation for it. I don't know that the collusion is in with the umpires, but it's certainly frustrating. And, you know, Chris Sale had made it very clear before that he was throwing from his version of the windup, which does look like the stretch for, you know, all intents and purposes, but it is his windup, and it was established, and he had used it. So how did it all of a sudden become a balk?
3: Is this I guess the implication from a lot of folks, at least what I saw when I went back and watched it, is the umpire's getting shown up by ABS, and now he's in his feels.
2: That could be, yeah. I mean, I would say that, you know, you missed that. You missed a hit by pitch, which ultimately didn't help the Braves out because Spencer Jones hit a triple in that at bat, and then he got balked home, which is, I guess, really how we end up back at the balk as being the call in that inning that really kind of messed some things up. But, you know, I think you just kind of have to get over it. The technology's here. It's going to be used. If anything, it's going to expand. It's certainly not going away. So, you know, you can still have the opportunity to, you know, be an umpire at the big league level and make a whole bunch of money doing it, I would assume. Otherwise, why would you put up with all the frustrations of other people in order to be a part of it? This is not, you know, going out and volunteering at your local little league in order to just be an umpire that's helping some kids out. Like, this is a job, and a job needs to be held by professionals, and it needs to be done in a professional manner at all times, and I just don't think it was on Saturday.
1: Tell me what's going on, and maybe this is what Alex knew with this pitching staff. Grant, we gave out some numbers earlier that I just think are kind of startling. When you start talking about the consistency of what we've seen going back to the last time we saw the Mets, Chris Sale, right, 9 strikeouts against the – you're going back to the Mets game. Bryce Elder, Martin Perez, Grant Holmes, and the numbers are 5 earned runs over 45 strikeouts, 6 or more innings. These guys, 8 of the last 11 games, have been really damn good.
2: Yeah, and how about this last turn through rotation? I talked about this yesterday on From the Diamond. Last 6 starts for the Braves, so we'll just track it back to the trade deadline. A 1.06 ERA for the Atlanta Braves starting pitchers in 34 innings. The only guy that didn't go 6 innings, well, that was Martin Perez because it got rained out, or he got rained on and couldn't come back after the long delay. But 0 home runs allowed this week by Braves starting pitchers. If you want to throw that one on there, I thought that's a pretty good stat. Mm. And this is just the thing that you need to see. But the question, I think, is for everyone, like, can they consistently continue to deliver these, not these kind of results? This would be absurd. This would be better than Bob Gibson in 1968. And I don't think anybody's asking for that for anybody other than Chris Sale. However, I think that there was already some pieces in place that you knew you were going to have to use to get down the stretch. If Tyler Mahle can come in and make a difference, that will be huge. I still think that the Braves will look at this and do still feel like they missed on an opportunity with a player or two that they could have dealt for and couldn't get that deal done at the deadline. But it doesn't mean it has to be a detriment or a death sentence come October if you can get guys pitching well and playing their best at the right time.
3: Talk with our man, Grant McCauley, guys, about the Bravos, brought to you by Mark Spain Real Estate. Again, a very intense series. I know the phrase playoff atmosphere has been used. The Mets, it just seems like the Mets got the better of us. You know, it was a 2 out of 3 plus a rainout. So you're looking for some special things. And Bryce Elder, I know we spoke about him seemingly since everyone complained about the rotation. I guess him and Grant said they're talking about us, but he's got back on track. What did Bryce do to get things back where it needs to be?
2: I think the big thing was that he was kind of going through that, like he just hitting the wall about midway through the season. And I think that's happened to him a couple different times. And how do you deal with that? How do you get through it? Well, the Braves wanted to help him out. So over about a 3-week period, he only made 2 starts. And I think that helped him reset.

0: I think he's gotten better movement on his pitches, had better command, and gotten back to executing in the way that he needs to. Those things were really what was lagging for Bryce Elder. He was making mistakes, or lacking, I should say. He was making mistakes, and they were over the plate, and guys were not letting him get away with it. And that's a difficult place to live when you don't have 98, 99 in your back pocket. You can't just overwhelm somebody on a mistake. And even if you do have that, you know, it's worth pointing out that if that's all you got, hitters can eventually time you up and figure out some ways to do some things against you, unless your name's Mason Miller. But either way, I think Bryce Elder has made some good adjustments. I think the Braves gave him a little bit of an opportunity to kind of just recalibrate, reset, and recharge himself for the stretch drive and get through and just show what he has for the majority of the last 29 starts dating back to late last August. This has been a good mid-rotation starter for any team. If you just look at the stats and do the blind taste test, Bryce Elder has been way more good than bad. So he had to get through that little rough patch, and now he's on a good string of four consecutive starts with a sub-2 ERA, and his season numbers are starting to look a little bit more like you wanted them to look after the great start he got off to.
1: And, Grant, is this what Tyler Mahle is going to be as a Brave? Because if so, yes, please.
0: Sign everybody up for that. I mean, you go into Yankee Stadium, I know it wasn't the lineup with Judge and Stanton and some of the names you're accustomed to and Bellinger, but still, as we saw, some tightly, hotly contested games, a game that the Braves honestly should have won on Friday if we're really kind of talking about the hindsight. But Tyler Mahle with six scoreless innings, nine strikeouts, just two walks, limited the base runners, and looked very good. And remember, and we talked about this after the deadline, the Braves felt like there were a few things they saw in his pitch mix that they wanted to tweak a little bit to see if there was a little something extra that they could get him. And he'd been pitching pretty well for about 5 or 6 weeks with the Giants before coming over. So this could kind of be one of those, I think, Alex Anthopoulos and company, his front office, kind of sleek pickups. They don't necessarily wow you with the name value, but maybe they come in and give you the value you need to on the stat sheet. And Tyler Mahle certainly did that first time out, and we'll see him again in Game 3 of the series against the Mets.
2: Yeah, should be good. I got to ask you about Matt Olson, man. I said we got to put some respect on this dude's name. 50 home run season is not out of the question.
0: No.
2: What would that mean for a guy like Matt Olson?
0: I mean, it just continued to cement what is becoming all of a sudden, and very quietly, I might add, a Cooperstown-type case for Matt Olson. I mean, multiple 50-homer seasons in these days, like, you're on a very short list. It might have been different 25 years ago when guys were hitting 60 home runs a few different times, but, yeah, when you hit 50 in the game today, that's a pretty elite thing. But then the fact he's playing every single day. He plays a very good first base, and he's a guy that I think with – three, maybe four more seasons of 35 to 40 home runs, is going to be closing in on 500 career homers.
2: Ooh.
0: So you start talking about that number, you start talking about the Hall of Fame, and I think that Matt Olson, again, has very quietly started to make a case that over the duration of his contract with the Braves could have him on a Cooperstown trajectory, kind of like the guy that was playing first base here before Matt Olson.
1: Hey, man, just to bring it back to the Yankees, Carl and I were talking about this earlier in the show, because it was sort of a playoff-like atmosphere, and there's some turnover on this roster. We got some, our core guys are there. Does Walt Weiss use it as a teaching moment? Like, Ozzie, you can't get thrown out at first, a third, because that first run could have been huge. I mean, moments like that, the small details, is that something Walt would do?
0: I think so. And I think that in some cases like that, you don't even have to have somebody point it out to you. Ozzie Albies is a very good instinctual player. Clearly, he tried to take an extra base, and it didn't work out. And sometimes you're aggressive, and it works, and you make somebody make a perfect play. Sometimes you run yourself into an out, and Ozzie did that. But he's the kind of guy that I think banks those mistakes and thinks, okay, I will learn from that, and I will not make that same mistake again. So I think to your point, those are learning experiences. Everyone's awareness should be brought to that. But these were some really, really good games. I know the Braves lost 2 out of 3, and typically when you have your winning streak ended and you get a couple of disappointing one-run losses, you might feel a little bit down in the dumps. But I kind of thought it was a fun matchup all weekend long. You had Fried and Gerrit Cole and Cam Schlittler you were facing, and you were able to keep yourself in the game and have a chance to win every single one of them. And I think that speaks to what the Braves starting pitching was doing. Need a little bit more offense. You can't afford to make mistakes, certainly, but I do feel like the Braves have got themselves in a nice competitive space right now. They're not going to win every series. Sometimes the other team is good, too. And this was kind of the case, I think, at Yankee Stadium over the weekend where you had a chance. I think both teams actually had a chance to sweep that series. That's just how crazy this pendulum was between the two teams with the one-run games.
2: Yeah, those little mistakes, man. Can't make those in the playoffs. Yep. And by the way, that Cam, he's a dude.
0: No doubt. He is a dude. He is the American League's version of Jacob Mizrowski,
2: yes,
0: and he has been on one. And he announced himself last year in the postseason.

0: season with that big 12 strikeout performance over, I believe it was 7, if not 8 innings against the Red Sox. Some really, really impressive stuff. And I think from that point on, everybody said, okay, I need to write this name down for two reasons. Number one, to remember it. Number two, not to mispronounce it on the radio, because that could be bad for all of us.
1: That's a good point. That's why we let you say it. Hey, Grant, great stuff, man. Looking forward to getting after these Mets, and hopefully we can keep up this momentum. But Grant said it. Right now, guys, we're in a really good spot. And let's just hope we can maintain this. Grant, it's going to take a lot for the Phillies to try to catch us, even if we play 500 ball.
0: Yeah, it does. I mean, at this point, if the Braves are essentially a 500 team from here on out, they're on a low 90s win trajectory at that point. There's 44 games left, so if they win 22 more of them, yeah, they're on pace for 93 wins. The Phillies, I believe, if I looked at this right, would have to play essentially 700, if not 750 baseball the rest of the way just to catch the Braves. So I know we don't like to count chickens before they hatch, and we already had one little scare where a 10.5-game lead all of a sudden became a 2-game lead, so this might tighten up again. However, I think for the Braves right now, yes, you're looking at checking the box and winning the division, but they have the second-best record in the National League, and with that comes a bye, and I don't care what anybody says. If you don't have to play that wild card round in the playoffs, you don't want to play it. So I think that that's what the Braves could focus on, and that would certainly be nice. The Brewers are, I believe, a game and a half ahead of them for best record in the National League, and if the Braves can catch up with those guys, and there's one more 3-game series between them up in Milwaukee a little bit later on this year, it could be a very, very good year for the Atlanta Braves in the larger sense if they're able to climb back into the best record in the National League. And I don't know about you, and I don't do a ton of what-ifs, but what if I told you at the All-Star break when the Braves limped in with a 2-game lead over the Phillies that not only would they have an 8.5-game lead again or 9.5-game lead, whatever it is now, they'd also have a better record than the Dodgers in the span of basically a month. I don't think many people would have believed me.
1: I'd call you crazy.
2: Hey, I know we got to wrap, Grant, but you heard Walt Weiss basically say, don't expect to see Waldrop or Strider. Not surprised?
0: No, not really. I mean, it's just, this is where we are. It's the timing, and you got to be careful with both of them, particularly. Strider's had a couple of surgeries. Waldrop won this year. The good news, I think, is that he saw multiple doctors and got multiple opinions and is going to begin a throwing program rather than have another surgery for Waldrop. That, I think, is a bit of a relief, and we'll see. Hopefully those guys get charged up and ready to go for 2027. But Spencer Schwellenbach still on the board as a possibility at some point in the latter portion of September.
1: Good stuff. Grant, take care. We'll talk tomorrow, man. Appreciate you.
0: Look forward to it. Thank you.
1: Bryce Elder tonight against the Mets. Look, I don't want to say it,

0: Say it.
1: I think Strider's washed, man.
0: Oh, don't say that.
1: Look, as a starter, I don't think we're ever going to get back to what we saw a couple of years ago where we were all wild and he was striking out 10 guys, it seemed like, every time he was on the mound. I'm not telling you he can't help this team. But, Mike, I think it's going to be in a different way.
0: Yeah, and I just don't know. It'll be middle relief. I mean, that's, you know, what's it, $44 million left on his deal for middle relief.
1: That's right.
0: And I hate that to think about it, but I'm with you. I got to agree with you, brother.
1: All right, guys. They sign him. Also, he's back at practice. And the latest on the Falcons coming up on Sports Radio 92.9 The Game.
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4: In Clarkston, we had a stall on I-285 southbound at exit 40. It was blocking the second left lane, but that's all been cleared out of the way. Also problems for you downtown on the connector. Both directions have delays. Southbound delays start at Georgia 400 and stay with you down to I-20. Northbound crowds in from Highway 166 into Midtown. I'm Lisa Costi with Odyssey Atlanta Traffic.
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0: Yeah. Talking with the media earlier. We also found out that Jesse Bates, you know, we talked about the back last Friday, you and I, when we were up here, and then I guess it was Allison Mastrangelo asked, is this a hold-in? And Coach said definitively it is not. He is dealing with a lower back not related to a sit-in or a hold-in. So, not that we thought it was. I don't think Jesse's that kind of guy, but, you know, you only have certain amounts of time with leverage, right? So it's not impossible.
1: No.
0: That'd be the case. But Juwan Taylor, we finally saw Juwan Taylor out there in pads, man, and a helmet, the whole shebang.
1: Yeah, and it's good. He's missed a lot of time. You know, again, you don't want to rush guys back. I hear you. But this is a situation where they went out and basically got two right tackles, Wanya Morris along with him, and they're trying to figure out who's going to be the guy. I do think ultimately Juwan Taylor's going to be the starter. We just need to see him. We just need to see him put the work in, and he's not yet done a whole lot of that. Meanwhile, the big news for me, Mike, was Kevin Stefanski saying Wednesday –

0: Certainly Thursday, we'll know what the deal is.
1: And again, today, we talked yesterday, or say on Friday show, about guys are going to have great opportunities to maybe move up the depth chart. And the problem is, you got injuries, you can't move up the depth chart. And Harold Perkins, we don't know what the nature of that injury is. We'll probably get more information tomorrow. He is a guy that had an ACL years ago at LSU, but Perkins left practice. We were going to talk to Avion Terrell. He left practice, and then we don't know exactly what it was. He was back on the sideline, but didn't participate.
0: Right.
1: So we got a chance to talk for the first time to Kendall Daniels. Out of Oklahoma, really cool conversation. You could rewind on the Odyssey app because he went from Oklahoma State to Oklahoma. And be fun to put this on online and talk about the beast of the week-by-week-by-week dog that the SEC schedule is when he joined the Sooners and they went through some amazing road trips.
0: Yeah, and look, I mean, he didn't brag. They went to Alabama. That was a huge game for them. They beat Alabama. Then Alabama, you know, they had to play him in the playoffs.
1: Right.
0: But you're right. He's basically saying, look, we're going to South Carolina and we're worried about everything. He said every week was a battle. So he said that's the separation between his SEC experience versus playing in the Big 12. Hey, the Falcons also signed defensive end Cameron Sample. Only reason this is important, Mike, adding some depth today. He is a guy that's played, five seasons, mostly with Cincinnati.
1: Right.
0: But he's played a lot, has gotten some quarterback hits, some sacks in his career. And you go, okay, well, what's he going to be here? He was waived last week by the 49ers, but he can add some depth off the edge. And we know Jalen Walker's situation. I don't know what the plan is there, Mike. I want to see how they rotate guys in
1: right
0: in these first couple of preseason games to just get a sense of what Jeff Ulbrich is thinking there.
1: But that's why, I mean, guys, watch for Kendall Daniels. Technically, he's inside behind J.D. Bertrand and Christian Harris, but we were talking about his size. It was one of the things that came up post-draft is this guy went from being a safety.
0: Yeah.
1: His growth spurt just never ended. And while we were sitting there talking, the whole time I'm talking to you and we're looking at him like, this guy could fill in for James Pierce Jr. I mean,
0: he's long.
1: To go from a guy that can cover, you know, literally from tight ends and running backs and coverage to getting after the quarterback, this guy's got a range and he's still learning on the job, but it's an interesting name. But yeah, that's what sucks for a guy like Harold Perkins, because if he is banged up right now, he may miss an opportunity on Friday to impress the coaching staff.
0: Yeah, it's a great point, man. I mean, look, I do think, and maybe it was Daniel Flick who said, you know, they went out inside a bunch of guys with experience that have, they're pros. They know how
1: right.
0: to play. But it's not necessarily wild names, right? It's not big brand names. But he talked about Ojulari, Mike. And, look, I've heard from guys that coach him off the season away from the Falcons with pass rush and stuff like that, that he feels and looks good and that they think he's going to pop again. I hope he does, because that's the kind of thing we're going to need this season. Who's picking up this slack? And I said, I don't know if it's one guy. I think it's going to be multiple guys when you talk about Jalen Walker.
1: Right on. And by the way, we talked about Perkins. D-Led. Thanks, Mike. Day-Day just told me it was a pec issue. So it's hopefully something that won't be that. Is that like a lower body thing, which always gives you a concern? But still, you know, your pec, man. Every day is chest day in my world.
0: Yeah, look, those pecs are real, man. We just talked about Laramie Tunsil with the torn.
1: Right. He tore a bicep. And
0: yeah.
1: You ever see somebody rip that up?
0: It's nasty.
1: It rolls up like a party favor,
0: man.
1: The bruising starts immediately. It's creepy, man. But anyway, they're now looking for a left tackle in D.C.
2: Yeah, and then as far as Perkins Jr. goes, yeah, he said it was pec tightness. And so he crashed someone else's scrum today, and he said that he was fine.
0: He's fine.
1: Okay.
0: We'll see. That's good news. Hey, man, tomorrow again, we're at Hooters. Today, thanks for all the Falcon fans who walked past us and were acknowledging us, man. I think, Mike, you know, I know we don't take it for granted, but being out in this environment, man, you get a chance to see so many people acknowledging this radio station and the shows that they love. So we thank you guys, man. It was good to see Allie as well. She drove all the way from Charlotte. She's a hardcore Falcons fan. We see her every year, and she made her trip to come check out a practice. So I just want to give her a shout out. And didn't we run into Santa Claus out here as well?
1: Yeah, Santa Paws. Is that the dude's
0: name? That's right.
1: Really good guy. Big listener said, I'll be in the car in about a half hour. So anyway, good to see him. We met the future of Alpharetta football.
0: Yeah.
1: And potential future Falcons. Thomas and Jackson, great kids. We got to meet early. And then we had a guy rocking the Penix jersey who will not accept any other quarterback than Michael Penix Jr.
0: He did say that.
1: He goes, I believe in Penix. And I said, I believe you won't see him for 5 weeks.
0: That's exactly how you responded. He was like, I don't want to hear that. Hey, man, where do you say you're going tonight? Because you got my belly all excited now.
1: It's, you know, so after an endless basically run of meat and more, we had the meat sweats all weekend over my buddy's house grilling.
0: Well, he was
1: on the
0: grilling,
1: lake.
0: Right?
1: Man, Dave's run a couple of restaurants. He knows what he's doing, like you do on the grill.
0: He's good.
1: So I'm thinking, let's get a little healthy. Maybe get some fish,
0: okay,
1: some fresh fish, or just get everything fried on the menu and go to Red Lobster today.
0: When you said that earlier, I was like, I hate you right now.
1: Cheddar biscuits? Because that's the thing. I want to be healthy, but, you know, I'm going to eat like 12 of those cheddar biscuits.

0: so good. And you can't just eat one.
1: So I haven't been to Red Lobster in like I can't remember. It's been at least 10 years.
2: I can hook y'all up with the cheddar biscuits.
0: What, so you know somebody who knows somebody?
2: My 14-year-old actually knows how to make them.
0: Really?
1: Oh, got the cheat code on the cheddar biscuits?
0: Yeah, man. So, Mike, the last time I went is probably, it wasn't this last year. It was probably 2 years ago. I was going to do a Skyhawks game. And literally, it was like I had left the house early. It was a weekend. And I was like, man, I haven't eaten anything. And you know, right there on Camp Creek, if you take that right, they got all those restaurants down there on the right. Before you take that left to head towards the airport where the arena is. And I was like, what's down here? And I turned and I saw that Red Lobster.
1: Oh.
0: I went in there, man. Oh, those cheddar biscuits. I think I took a picture because I was like, I haven't had these forever.
1: And I'll probably get some snob and go, you know, there's better fish restaurants in Buford. You know what? It's right by my hotel. Stop yelling at me. And by the way, I want to be able to watch the Braves game. I don't have Braves vision. And if I have to spend 3 hours in my room trying to figure out my DirecTV app to get it on my laptop.
0: Yeah, which,
1: by the way, is now infected by some hacker.
0: What?
1: You see this?
0: What happened?
1: Turn on virus protection. And it's come from some website, and it's like in Uzbekistan. So I'm going to, now I got to tomorrow, a trip to the Geek Squad is in my future.
0: Well, all I know is Mike was doing something to his computer, and he's like, I can't click this this button unless I'm not touching the thing.
1: I have no idea. You know what? Is there a Geek Squad up here? Guess what?
0: There is.
1: Your misery is my mission tomorrow after Falcons practice.
0: All right, man. Coming up, stay tuned. Back in the studio, Big O Turtles on tonight. Full four for Turtles.
1: Stay right
0: there. Hey, big shout out to Bubby, our on-site engineer, man. Always doing a great
1: Bubby
0: job.
1: Love.
0: For us. And the Falcons staff as well. Appreciate y'all. Let's get out of here, man, and clear our throat.
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0: Oh!
3: The Game.
0: Hey, thanks to Daniel Flick from the AJC, and Mike, who did we talk to from the Falcons?
1: That would have been Kendall Daniels.
0: Yeah, see? You almost reversed it.
1: Because we have a Channing Tindall, we have a Kendall Daniels, and we got a Perkins and a Hopkins, and they don't even know Hopkins versus Perkins. We were just jacking it up all day today, so
0: exactly.
1: It was... What was his name again? You bet he is. I like this guy. I predict big things for him in the organization.
0: I do, too. I liked him. He had a great personality, man, and hopefully the kid can play.
1: Because I was going to call him Jaden Daniels. That's the quarterback of the Commanders.
0: That's correct. See what I'm saying? There's a lot of Daniels and Nelsons in there.
1: That's right.
0: All right. Day-Day, executive producer, back in the studio. Big shout-out to Noel, who jumped in and helped us today. And, of course, Big O. Stay tuned. Turtle has you covered. Mike Bell, let's get out of here, man. Clear your throat.
1: Hey, man, we just talked about it with G-Money with Grant McCauley. That was a really cool series up there in New York. Unfortunately, ruined by an umpire. Guys, keep it up, and they will eventually take away all the stuff you guys do. And balls and strikes, and we can just use a computer, and they can have the technology, which advances every day, as we know, where we don't even need the human element doing anything. Because all you guys do is screw things up. You were having a bad day behind the dish, and you decided to be Billy Badass and call a bark because you kept getting showed up by ABS. You know, and some of these umpires are better than others, Carl, where their overturn rate is low, and that's great because I know it's a very difficult job. But nobody wants to see somebody ruin a game like that game two of that Yankees series the way they did. Shame on the umps.
0: You're not lying. Hey, I don't know where it's going to go. I do know it's going to be expansion. But what's the best for college football? Mike and I have been talking about this. Then today, the College Football Playoff Committee talking about 20 teams. The Big Ten wants 24. The SEC, well, they want 16, allegedly. I don't know what the right number is. I don't know what you think the right number is. All I know is they're going to do this without our approval.
1: Mm.
0: College football fans, I know we're all complaining about it, but guess what? This is going to happen. It's like going from cassette to CD.
1: Yep.
0: There ain't nothing you can do about it except sit back and watch and go, I don't like this new thing. Hey, if you love the show...
1: You tell your friends.
0: You don't?
1: Some guy named Perkins or Daniels has got you in a full Nelson.

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3: In DeKalb County, we've got a stall on I-285 northbound, the outer loop of Glenwood Road. That's exit 44. It's blocking the right lane. Your delays go back toward I-675. Also, Jackson County, I-85 northbound shut down before Highway 129. You can use Highway 124 as an alternate route. I'm Lisa Costi with Odyssey Atlanta Traffic.
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0: 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The sun goes down.
1: The sports talk heats up. 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
0: And we're here tonight to talk Atlanta sports. But not just talk at you, but talk with you.
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2: What's up, Atlanta?
3: That's new.
2: Why not? Come on, Oren. This program's been going for, 15, 16 months now? We channel different things every now and then. Anyway, how's everybody doing? It's a Monday with Turtle, live in the Kia Studios, with you for the full four. That'll never change. Man, there's a lot going on. We got Braves having playoff atmosphere type series with the New York Yankees. Could you just give me like two more runs and you could have swept them? Man, I posted a picture. Hit me up at C Thomas Radio. It was obviously a joke, but I posted a picture of Maddox, Smoltz, and Glavin. And I said, Bryce Elder, Grant Holmes, and Tyler Molly right now. Caption. And that's what it's been like, folks. We'll see if they can keep that train rolling against the New York Metsies. And they begin that series in about an hour. You know the drill. I'll keep you posted right here on 92.9 The Game. We'll get into the Braves series coming up. Oren, I'm going camping tomorrow. Yeah.
3: On purpose?
2: Yeah.
3: Oh, no, I'm sorry. You're going to camp. You're not going to the woods and sitting in a tent.
2: No, I am not going to live amongst
3: the wilderness. You threw me off there for a second. Wait, why are you going in the woods, Chris?
2: And I was like, I don't know how to answer. Am I going on purpose? Well, yeah. Yes, I will be at Flowery Branch tomorrow morning.
3: That camp is much more appreciated and approved, I would say, in my world.
2: Although equally as hot. And
3: yes,
2: I will be equally as shveddy. Yeah, I don't like camping either, man. Oof. The only time I ever used to go camping was at a music festival because you didn't have a choice. We weren't bougie. We weren't doing no RVs. Get out of here. We were paying for. We were 23 years old. We didn't have $1,500.

0: $100 to pay for an RV. We camped it. We didn't sleep anyway. Sleep. Sleep is for the weak at a music festival. Come on, man. They got music sets going till 7 a.m. And then you just go back to the campsite, hydrate, wait till about noon, and then eat something. Just start all over again. That's how it was, man. Man, my 20s were something else. Oh, it's good to reminisce once in a while. But nevertheless, I will be at Falcons camp tomorrow. Oren, I set my... So practice starts... Here's the situation. Practice starts at 9:15. And from everything we're hearing, that's 9:15 sharp. Stefanski is... He's on time. So that means I got to be there, you know, 15 minutes early to give myself a little cushion, exchange some pleasantries with some of the media folk. I'm coming from Decatur, okay? Yeah. I set my alarm for 6:15, and my plan is to leave at 6:45.
1: The good news about that is this. Everyone's going to be coming south. You're going to be going north.
0: Yes.
1: So you may hit the 285 end of Decatur, getting up to 85. That's probably going to be your roughest go. But once you get 85 on up to what, like, is it whatever the little way you go up to Buford that way, I meant to Buford, the Flowery Branch that way, you'll be good. It's just that 285 getting up to 85 is going to be your, like, oh boy moment.
0: Yeah, so I'm going to leave at 6:45, give myself plenty of time. And the good news is, Oren, there's a Chick-fil-A that's 10 minutes away. So I can go, I can have breakfast, I can listen to the morning shift, and I will, you know, be 10 minutes away from Flowery Branch. So I plan on pulling up around 9, or pulling up around 8:45, getting my ID, strolling into the media room around 9, and then we'll be out for practice at 9:15. I will be able to speak to a player, so we'll get that exclusively here on 92.9 The Game. Hopefully we get a good one. Still waiting for some final confirmation on that. And then I'm going to watch practice, and I will give you guys a full eyes on the target description of everything I saw. You want to know about the quarterbacks? I got you. You want to know how Zachariah Branch looks? Got you. Bijan Robinson? Bet. What are we going to see from right tackle? I'll let you know. Defensive line rotation? Cornerback rotation? Linebacker? Lots of things that I know you want the juicy deets on, that I will be able to bring you exclusively here on Chris Thomas tonight. And I'm excited to do it. First, it'll be my first voyage up there this season. Been there many times when I was with Dukes and Bell. Practically lived there for 2.5-3 years. And excited to go back. Excited to see some familiar faces. Excited to see. And another thing I'll be able to tell you, what is a Kevin Stefanski practice like compared to a Raheem Morris practice, compared to an Arthur Smith practice? I'll be able to tell you that as well. So we're going to be busy, busy, busy tomorrow, and we got to stuff it all in. Because then, Oren, here's the thing. For the rest of the week, I'm doing other things. Wednesday and Thursday, we got Corky Kell. Friday, we got Falcons preseason. Then I'll be doing the flyover after the game. So my next actual Chris Thomas tonight won't come until Saturday after tomorrow. So it is going to be a jam-packed 2 days here. We got to get it all in. Little treat for y'all tonight. Ovi Mihaly, the big fella, going to stop by tonight, talk some ball. We'll talk college ball with Bill Bender. We'll get our buddy Rob Bradford on to talk Braves. He also covers the Red Sox every day. What are they eating in Boston right now?
1: They went two. Let's hit the Cubs to start the season. He went two, what, near, or did they get to 10 games?

0: games this time with the second 10 game streak they've had, or
1: it's crazy. It's close. Yeah. And they are playing like a team that's possessed. They found that juice from Space Jam that they drank at halftime.
0: Yeah,
1: that's the Michael's secret juice.
0: Secret juice there.
1: And they've just been riding that wave ever since. It's amazing. All right, Falcons fans. So we set you up for the week here. I'm excited to go to camp. I got a funny story, by the way, and then we'll get to our Falcons question at 404-726-0929. Oren, I did something today that was colossally stupid. Colossally stupid. It cost me time. It cost me money. And I'm just glad it wound up happening the way it did, because it could have been even worse. I'll explain coming up here in a little bit. Your boy Turtle had a real, just an all-time stupid moment. Just so dumb. Epically dumb. I'll explain what that is coming up later. But Falcons fans, guys, is it time? Kind of feels like it's time. Time for what? Well, I'll explain. 404-726-0929. Falcons fans, is it time to just call this race, even though it never really officially began? If Kevin Stefanski on Wednesday, when he announces whether Tua is going to play in the preseason game or not, also makes an announcement that Tua is going to be the starter for week one, would you be all right with that? Because I'm going to be honest. As much as I'm rooting for Michael and I want to see him, this thing, I mean, we need to know who our starting quarterback is already, right? 404-726-0929. I know there's a lot of Penix fans out there. I want to hear from you. Like, at what point do we need to just do what's best for the team here? That's kind of where I'm at going into game. Guys, it's game week. We got a preseason game on Friday, and we don't know who our starting quarterback is. I mean, is it time? Yes or no? 404-726-0929. I would think even my Penix guys and gals out there, like my diehards, my day ones on Penix, like our Mr. Yo's of the world, like, and our Josh's of the world, like, y'all got to be honest with me, right? It's time. Like, again, we have a preseason game Friday. It's us and it's the Vikings. Those are the two teams who we don't know who the starting quarterback is. That's it. Guys, that's it. In the entire NFL, Raiders are going to go with Cousins. Cardinals are going to start Brissett, and maybe Beck can push him out. Geno starting with the Jets. Dart starting with the Giants. Guys, that's it. It's us, and it's the Vikings. That's not a good group to be in this time of the year. And if the reason was that this is such a fierce quarterback battle that Stefanski literally can't make up his mind, that would be one thing. But there isn't a competition. There hasn't been one. I don't really know. I guess maybe they're waiting, like, if we find out the end of this week, because Penix isn't playing in this preseason game, 0% chance. So I guess maybe Stefanski and his staff are kind of waiting. Maybe there's a chance he gets cleared before the end of preseason. But even still, he is so far behind the eight ball at this point. Atlanta, can we just be honest about this? It's time to call it. It's time for us to name our starting quarterback. Is it not? Do you agree? Or maybe you disagree. Maybe you're like, Turtle, slow down. You know, Penix said it could be up to 4 weeks. We're in week two of that. You got three preseason, well, really two. He's got two preseason games that he could, I guess, potentially play in. But really? Do you guys agree with me? Let's talk about it. I'm with you till 10 o'clock. Plenty of time to take your calls. 404-726-0929. It's time to call the race, isn't it? Let's be honest about this. I think it's time to name Tua the starter for week one. You know, not for the whole season, but let's rip the Band-Aid off, right? Or no, am I wrong? You tell me. 404-726-0929. Chris Thomas tonight. Turtle with you till 10 o'clock on 92.9 The Game.

0: This is a Westwood One Sports Minute.
1: Braves pitcher Chris Sale committed a questionable balk on Saturday that resulted in him giving up the lead to the Yankees and the Braves, ultimately losing the game. But Sale wasn't ejected for arguing the call until the next day when he was seen yelling at the umps as they made their way to home plate to start yesterday's game. Sale was immediately tossed from the dugout for arguing the previous night's call. It was Chris Sale's fourth career ejection. I'm Adam Abdallah.
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7: In Fulton County, I-20 westbound is jammed through West Atlanta. That's due to a crash at I-285 at exit 51, blocking at least one lane. Also in DeKalb County, a stall on I-285 northbound at Glenwood Road, that's exit 44. That's blocking the right lane. Your delays go back toward I-675. I'm Lisa Costi with Odyssey Atlanta Traffic.
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0: announces if Tua is going to play in the preseason game on Friday, should he also simultaneously announce that he's the week one starter? I think he should. Like, let's get the team rallied behind Tua. Let's get the team in a position where they're ready to go and they know who the guy is that they're all backing for the start of the season. You know, we're getting these politically correct answers from Drake London and Bijan Robinson about, you know, just get me the ball. We're not trying to show favoritism. Like, stop it. Like, let's focus on Denver and let's focus on Pittsburgh, ultimately, in week one, right? That's what we should be doing. It's time to take the next step in the preseason progression, if that's what you want to call it. It's time for the Falcons to move forward. And we all know, I know, you know, that we all wanted a clear quarterback comp. We didn't get one because Michael Penix isn't ready. And that's really unfortunate. But that doesn't mean that you hold up the rest of the team because you're waiting. Waiting for what at this point? Even if he's cleared sometime next week, is that really enough time with everything that he's missed being able to fully participate? Again, he can only do 7-on-7. He has not done a single 11-on-11 or team drill yet. Not one, because he's not cleared. So what do you guys think? I just kind of think it's time, man. Like, how much longer are we going to let this thing roll out? But I know there's a lot of people that want to see Penix get a fair shot, and I get it, and I do too. But I've said this all off season long. At some point, it needs to be about the front of the jersey, not the back of the jersey. And right now, I think Kevin Stefanski needs to make a tough but correct team decision here. But maybe you guys disagree. James will start us off. James, what's up?
1: Hey, Turtle.
0: How you doing?
1: Man, I'm doing all right, Turtle. Look, I think we might be a little bit hard on Penix. I think we just need to give him a break. I believe in the old plug and play. I mean, we got a quarterback. We got a good team. I mean, we got receivers, running backs. I mean, just probably just let the man heal and go from there. We don't need to rush it. All right, man.
0: Right. No, I appreciate it, James. But then you're saying what I'm saying, essentially. Let the thing play out. And because if you do that, James, and I appreciate the call, then Tua's going to be the starter. Like, I don't know if you if you were thinking that was going to be the end of the line of your comment. It doesn't sound like it, but that is the end of the line of your comment, James. Like, if you let the process play out and don't rush Penix at all, which it doesn't sound like they're going to do, you're going to run out of time. And that's the problem. Like, the regular season's going to be here and Penix is going to have very minimal work, if any. And plug and play, that's not how it works, James. I'm sorry. Tua's been getting all the reps with the ones this offseason. And you're going to all of a sudden hand the ball, the starting lineup, the starting job to a guy who's taken barely any reps? That I can't do. Vincent is up next. Vincent, what do you think?
2: Hey, Taylor, what's going on?
0: Hey, man.
2: Hey, man, you got a TikTok? I was looking for you. No, I'm just playing. Hey, look, but I think the people that think Penix got a chance to start this year, the same delusional fans that we always have had. I mean, like you said, he hasn't played 11-on-11 yet this year. And he's not ready for a reason. The injury that he had, it takes 9 months. If you look at that, that's the end of this month. And he still got to catch back up far as, you know, the new regime we got, new receivers and everything like that. So I don't understand why would we give him the keys to the car when he's not even ready. And, I mean, let's be honest. I mean, when the games he have started, he's 4-8. I mean, it's not like he showed us a lot when he was playing. So I'm with you. I think Tua should go ahead and get the start. Hopefully we get 2024 Tua, which I think we can with the big targets that we do have. But, I mean, I'd rather go with Tua.

0: or make sure we have a big leap this year in the offense instead of depending on the quarterback that's coming off an injury and got 59% of passing, man. That's kind of crazy. That's a little delusional. But thanks for taking my call.
1: Yeah, appreciate it. Yeah, at C Thomas Radio on all social media platforms. I do have a TikTok. I don't really use it. I've made a couple of posts that got some decent reaction. But yeah, I should TikTok more to our caller's point. But anywhere you want to find me, Instagram, Twitter, TikTok, hit me up at C Thomas Radio. Same username to keep it easy for everybody out there. Let's check in with Scott. What's up, Scott?
2: Hey, how you doing?
1: What's up, Scotty? What do you think?
2: Hey, so I'll answer that, but I wanted to ask you, when Stefanski was hired and throughout this whole process in the offseason, you have been a very vocal supporter of Stefanski. And then it spoke very highly about him being a two-time coach of the year when a lot of us listeners have not been as high. So
1: yeah,
2: my question to you is, are you, you know, you're I won't say questioning the process now, but you're saying go ahead and name a starter. Do you still trust Stefanski to get the job done?
1: Yeah, no, I do. My position, for me, Scott, it's just about the unfortunate, and I appreciate the call, it's just about the unfortunate reality of the timeline, Scotty, not working out to what we had hoped. That's really what it comes down to. The timeline that we were overly optimistic about is that at this point in camp, when we're a couple of days away from a game, we would have been able to have seen both quarterbacks in action. And unfortunately, we have not. And that is information that we didn't have at the time. We had essentially no timeline, not even like a rough timeline to work with in terms of when this thing and how this thing was going to fall out. And unfortunately, the way it's folded, Scott, is that it's not even about Stefanski at this point. To me, it's not about, like, do what you asked me if I still trust him to fix it. Yeah, I do. But he hasn't been able to work with Penix on the field only but to a certain extent. And that's a shame. That stinks. I wish he would have been able to do as much with Penix as he's been able to do with Tua. But he just hasn't. He's given him all the reps he could in 7-on-7. But we know the deal. That's not the same thing as live bullets. It's just not. And if he can't participate in preseason games, if when they go up to Indy, he's not going to be able to do the joint practices either, which we don't know yet. But if he can't, like, what shot does he really even have? Like, what are we waiting for? Again, it's us and the Vikings. Yuck. Like, I don't want to be in that pool right now. I had Rob hit me up in the break. He's like, why do we need, in all caps, to know who the starting quarterback is? Because it's the next progressive step in the offseason to get us ready for week one. It's going to be here before we know it, y'all. Like, it's not a good thing not to know. Let me put it to you this way, Rob and everybody else. It's not a good thing, Oren, to not know who your starting quarterback is, especially at this point in the offseason. Like, that's not something to be like, ooh, we're holding it close to the vest.
3: You got Patrick Mahomes and Daniel Jones both had season-ending injuries last year and season-ending surgery. Their coaches came out, Andy Reid came out before Chiefs camp and said that Mahomes clear for camp. He's going to do stuff in camp. Daniel Jones came out and said that he was clear for Colts camp. He was going to do everything for camp. So you got two starters of two organizations who sort of like, hey, there's no competition here with these guys. There's another thing going on with these guys. These are the clear-cut starters. So,
1: and it's been nothing but the opposite here in Atlanta. No update. Like, what? We're 4 days away from game day. 4 days away. I'll be doing the flyover. I'll be like, well, Penix was 0 for 0 because he didn't play. And Tua was, 6 for 8 for 78 yards and a touchdown. And Jack Strand was 19 for 26. Like, those are the stats I'm going to be reading after the game. That's not good. This close to the start of the regular season. All right, if you're on hold, I see you. 404-726-0929. Gary, Johnny, Jose, Josh. You guys are all going to be up, and we're going to chat with Ovi Mihaly, former Falcons fullback, get his perspective on the situation as well. Is it time, y'all? Is it time to just name the guy? I think it is. Again, us and the Minnesota Vikings. Not company you want to keep, right?

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3: We're dealing with a rollover crash on I-75 southbound at Central Avenue. That's exit 239. Only the right lane is open. And Fulton County, I-20 westbound is jammed through West Atlanta. That's due to a crash at I-285 at exit 51. It's blocking at least one lane. I'm Lisa Costi with Odyssey Atlanta Traffic.

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3: 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A $2,100 tax increase on the average Georgia family? 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Paid for by One Nation.

0: Falcon fullback great, Ovi Mahaly, now turned podcaster on the Believe Network. Make sure you check out Believe in Falcons there. Ovi, let's start with something that you would have obviously unique insight into as a former player. Obviously, the news coming down last week that Jalen Walker is going to be lost for the season, one of the team's most promising young players. When you deal with an injury like that, whether it's on your side of the ball or not, what does the team need to do in order to galvanize and pick up the pieces and move forward after losing one of your key pieces?
1: I mean, the conversation is always going to go to next man up, and that's something we've been saying since high school, college. But it's a lot more than next man up. It's next men up. We have to be able to absorb that by several guys playing better, having the mentality that, all right, it's not next year, or maybe at some point I'll get to that point. No, they have to figure out, like, breakout season's got to be now. So hopefully we have some young – actually, not hopefully. We have some great guys like Zach Harrison and several others that have some breakout seasons in front of them.
0: Couple of guys that we brought in the offseason that should also be chomping at the bit. What do you think the mindset is for a guy like a Samson Ebukam or an Azeez Ojulari, guys who have had success in the past and now have an even bigger opportunity to reignite their careers here?
1: Yeah, you know, I love Ebukam and some of the young guys out there, even some of the guys who are older but have been waiting for an opportunity. I was telling Mike Turner, we're doing our podcast tonight, going to have Roddy White on, and I was telling him that my start at fullback came from injuries, not one but two. I was a third string fullback just hoping I get a chance, and not that I wanted guys to get injured, but now is my moment. I have to make the most of it. So if these guys have the mindset and are prepared to step up, then, you know, no better time at the present.
0: It's got to be pretty cool to see a guy like Bijan Robinson get paid and get paid in a big way. You know as well as anybody just how much he means to the team, obviously on the field with his production, but as a guy who embodies everything the franchise represents as well as a person.
1: No, Bijan is I mean, when God created a running back, he was like, let me get Bijan the feet, the hands, the vision, and the attitude, man. Had a chance to bring some friends to training camp today, and just, we had the military there. He was signing autographs. Just the type of person he is, you wouldn't want that contract to go to any other guy. He deserves it. I wish he waited a little bit longer so he could have been the highest paid, not just for, you know, a couple of days. But Bijan deserves everything going to him, and we deserve to make sure that he gets a winning season and we can have some celebrations with his team, because to have such a talent there, I don't feel like I'm taking full advantage of what he can do.
0: Another guy who got paid this offseason, a guy that, you know, goes way under the radar, but he's a guy that I'm sure as a former guy who had to block as part of your job, Ovi, you would want a guy like Matthew Bergeron on your line.
1: Yeah, no, Matthew Bergeron, friend of the show, came on the podcast a couple months ago during OTAs. And between, you know, me and you, we were talking about, hey, man, they deserve to pay you, or you deserve to get paid. And he was like, you know, it all come in time, and it definitely came. That's a guy, reminds me of our offensive lines, having guys like Harvey Dahl, Tyson Klebo, Justin Blaylock. Our O-line is the heartbeat of the offense. And to have a team that works together and understands what their role is, that helps the quarterback just do what he does. And so I think Bergeron's a key piece in our O-line for the long run. Glad he got paid. Glad he's going to stay a Falcon for a good bit.
0: How important is it just for everybody to understand Juwan Taylor getting back into the fray? They're going to work him back in, just especially with the two lefty quarterbacks, to have that right side of the line figured out.
1: That's huge. And you know, Juwan Taylor, you have to, at a certain point, understand not just how good you are, but be able to play when the lights are on. And Juwan Taylor, to be a great athlete, you know, great player, it's about showing that and proving the consistency. One of the things I learned

0: He would take it, but everyone, you can't say enough good things about the guy, and they're all true. Matt Ryan raises the level of play of the players and raises the level of performance for the staff. The coaches, they talk about it. Having Matt Ryan in the room, he doesn't have a long or any coaching career, but when he comes into a room and can give that knowledge, that insight, that experience, people respect him, they listen, and they want to put their best foot forward because they understand that that's what Matt does. That's what Matt brings. I mean, just being a part of the first back-to-back winning seasons the Falcons ever had with Matt and Mike Turner and the whole group, it kind of shows like what he represents when he walks into a room. So I think he's a great for the whole organization. Arthur Blank made a great decision. And I can say this very confidently that we're going to win a Super Bowl under the Matt Ryan era.
1: Yeah, that would be the ultimate full circle moment both for him and for the organization. Talking with our buddy Ovi Mihaly, former Falcon fullback, great, now doing the podcasting thing. Go check it out, Believe in Falcons, on the Believe Podcast Network. Something that the Falcons, you know, have had during different fits and starts during their organizational run here, but Ovi, I think the secondary, the defensive secondary, has a chance to be really, really special with the Terrell brothers, with Xavier Watts, with Billy Bowman on his way back, obviously Jesse Bates being the stalwart back there. Just how much does that make the life of the defensive line and the linebackers a little bit easier when you know you got some ball hawks back there?
0: I mean, it makes it very, very much easier because we're, as you can tell, we're in a pass-happy league. Everyone's going five wides. Everyone's airing it out. Everyone wants to throw the ball, have no fullbacks, which I disagree with, obviously. But they're scoring lots of points. And if you don't have your defensive secondary, you know, locking down receivers, if you don't have a Legion of Boom type of a defense, I think it makes everything much more difficult. And so we have that. We showed last year when you can have guys rushing the passer and not worrying about, all right, are these guys going to be cover? Are they going to be wide open? No, they have time. Just rush the passer. Good things happen. Love our whole secondary. The Terrell brothers are going to be a treat to watch. My boy, fellow Wake Forest alumni, Jesse Bates, you know, once he gets back in there, he's going to do what he does, which is just perform. All pro year after year, and he deserves it. So I love what we have, and I just want that, you know, Caden Ellis, Divine Diablo, that you know, momentum we had when both those guys were healthy and doing their thing back. Because our linebacker core, I feel like that's the most important part for us to grow and to improve upon, because you know, the rest has been pretty good. Now, you know, injuries hasn't helped with the D-line, but like we mentioned earlier, we have some guys who can step up and fill those roles.
1: Obviously, all eyes remain on the quarterback situation. If it is Tua to start the season, if Penix isn't quite able to get up to speed, do you feel like his skill set fits the Stefanski offense mold nicely?
0: 12,000%. You know, just watching him in OTAs and training camp. The guy can throw the ball. He's a veteran. I'm advocating for, you know, veterans always, because as we get older in year 7, 8, 9, 10, you know, they're always saying, is he lost a step? Is he too long in the tooth? Can he still do what he can do? And I think Tua can, despite last year not going the way he wanted down in Miami. He has the tools. His ceiling is very, very high. And you just want to see if you can pull that out of him. I think with Stefanski and new office, new regime, and a chance for him to reestablish himself, he wants to do it. So you want players all around the team, especially a quarterback, to have a chip on their shoulder. Tua does, because there are people who think he's lost it. There are people who don't think that he's the same guy or can perform that way. And so, you know, when you see him running around, throwing the ball, like, you kind of feel that. And I think the quarterback competition with him and Penix, even though Penix can't fully compete in the full go, I think it's still something that pushes him. So the friendly competition could do nothing but help the team. And, you know, I'm hoping Penix gets healthy soon so he can kind of show people what he can do.
1: A guy that could really be a big asset to him, no matter which quarterback it is, Kyle Pitts, obviously looking to replicate what he did last year production-wise. What do you think the key is for him to stay consistent?
0: Love Kyle, man. We paid a lot of the right guys. Bijan, Kyle, Bergeron, Ian's doing what he's supposed to do, make sure the good guys stay on our side. Kyle Pitts, long, lanky guy, but he's put on, I feel like he looks a little bigger, put on some muscle. I want to see him be a little more physical. I want to see Kyle Pitts do what he definitely can't do, what he did in Florida, which is, you know, make the great catches, be out there as a receiver, create the mismatches, but I want to see that physicality really come out. And

0: think he has the right coach to do that. The fact that these guys were even going full contact in practice, I saw that. I said, oh, I said, are they tackling? Are they taking them to the ground? And they were doing just that. And, you know, my heart smiled as a fullback. I love the physicality. I love the contact. And you can't prepare to play football without playing football. So I never understood, you know, no offense to other coaches, but I never understood the whole no tackling, no playing the starters, no real physicality in training camp. That probably didn't help us with fast starts. But now that we're actually, even though we have, you know, slightly shorter practices, the fact that we're playing a little bit harder, I feel like that's going to help us, and I feel like it's going to help Pitts be his best.
1: Before I let you go, obviously you know the value of a good special teams unit. Atlanta's had a lot of good kickers in their history. It's been a little shaky over the last couple of years. How important was it for them?
0: Shaky.
1: Well, yeah, to be politically correct may have.
0: I like that. You're smart.
1: Yeah, may have directly contributed to a couple of losses, but that's neither here nor there. How important was it for them to get guys like Jake Bailey and Nick Folk in there to know that when it's crunch time at the end of games and pivotal situations, you have guys that you can count on?
0: It's very important. And, you know, I love all the kickers from Matt Bryant, Morton Anderson. Like, these guys made it look easy. And we kind of forgot how it's not automatic. And we were reminded multiple times, more than we would like, that it's not automatic. And there are kicks that you think should be made that sometimes they just don't make it. So the competition makes it to where we're not giving it to anybody. This isn't something that you're just going to have. You got to earn it. And I think, again, the pressure, it makes teams better. Every year, fullback, despite, you know, I had a decent contract and I had proven myself already, they always had a backup. Somebody was pushing me, brought somebody in, drafted them, free agent. And I took it as a reason, and I already had a reason, but just an additional reason to be at my best. I think having a kicking competition every year is something that's just going to help these kickers and help the team.
1: Ovi, really appreciate it. We'll be checking you out at the Believe in Falcons podcast. We'll chat soon. Thanks, man.
0: No problem. Thank you.
1: All right. That is Ovi Mihaly there, former Falcon fullback. Great. And check out him and Michael the Burner Turner on the Believe Network with Believe in Falcons if you want their perspective on the team. All right. When we get back, if you're on hold, stay there. 404-726-0929. I see some of you still on hold. Appreciate you holding through the interview. I thought Ovi was really good as always. The question of the night at 404-726-0929. Guys, I think it's time. I think it's time to call the race. I wanted Penix to get a fair shot, but we got a game in 4 days. I think it's time to name Tua the starter. What do you think? 404-726-0929. 404-726-0929. You think not, Turtle? Wait until he said 4 weeks. Let's give him the full four. Maybe you think he should. I'm ready to call it on 92.9 The Game.
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1: Southbound at Central Avenue. That's exit 239. Only the right lane is open. I'm Lisa Costi with Odyssey Atlanta Traffic.
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1: 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Hoda Kotb reached out, Oprah, George Stephanopoulos. 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
15: Hour number 2 of the program here. Chris Thomas tonight. Turtle. Live in the Kia Studios with you until 10 o'clock. 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Falcons fans, is it time? Is it time to call it? I think it is. I think it's time to call it, y'all. I think Kevin Stefanski needs to just get it out of the way, rip the Band-Aid off, name 2 of the starter for week 1, and keep it moving. It's nothing against Michael Penix Jr. I wanted, like anything, to see a fair competition. I didn't like the Tua move when they brought him in. I thought they needed to give Penix a full season. But it just hasn't worked out, y'all. That's really the unfortunate thing at the end of the day. Penix's timeline just hasn't quite matched up to what we needed it to be in order for there to be a fair competition. We're just running out of time. The first preseason game's on Friday. This week, not next Friday, not 2 Fridays from now, this Friday. Right here on 92.9 The Game. Coverage starts at 5. Yeah. So we're here. It's here. And in order to really get the season underway, you have to name a starting quarterback, right? Maybe you don't think so. You tell me. 404-726-0929. Let's start with Gary. Gary, thanks for holding. What's up?
16: Yes, sir. It's like you said, it's a very unfortunate situation. This is football. If you couldn't do your job, you'd get fired. So as unfortunate as it is, I have an issue with the previous regime that drafted damaged goods. You just don't, because saying goes, best ability is availability. And then I question how, I mean, you've got 2 guys. One guy had a torn Achilles after him, and another guy had a torn ACL after him, and they're both ready. So I don't know if he's kind of feeling sorry for himself, which doesn't work. So the person I'm a fan of, but the player, you know, I don't know what else to say. Thanks for taking my call.
15: Yeah,
16: man.
15: Gary, it's a good point. I feel the same way. Huge fan of the guy. Love the way he plays football, love his arm, love his demeanor. Again, I had the privilege to meet him when he first got drafted. Looks the part, acts the part. He's got swag. Well, he had it. And he's everything you'd want in a franchise quarterback, except for the ability to stay on the field, which

0: Kind of a big deal, if you ask me. Josh is up next. Josh.
1: Oh, man. I'm backing up the trailer right now. Hey, listen, man. Y'all acting like this man is dead and buried somewhere. It's ridiculous. First of all, Michael Penix has been at camp. He's been at the facility since, like, February, March, working with the coaching staff, working with the rehab team. He's been the one leading all the drills. He's the leader in the clubhouse. Like, the only thing that he has not been able to do, which we all know, has been cleared for team drills. Yes, team drills is important, but it's only one period out of the entire practice period that he is not participating.
0: It's the most important. What? Well, let's not act like it's stretching drills that he's being held out of now.
1: The main reason why they run team drills is because you can actually run the football, and yes, it simulates a pass rush. But what they are trying to avoid is an unnecessary collision or unnecessary, you know, whatever, this early in the season. There's no need to put him in a situation where he might get hurt when it's not counting for anything, okay? He told y'all it may be up to 4 weeks, and that timeline lines up with the third preseason game. If he's cleared by then, which he should be, then you may actually see him play in that third preseason game.
0: So, Josh, let me stop you real quick. You'd be ready to name him the starter after seeing him for 1 week of practice leading into one preseason game. You'd but be ready to name him the starter.
1: He hasn't just been practicing for 1 week.
0: No, but I'm saying, right, but you know that the math, snap my fingers, instantly changes when he's facing live contact. It's not the same, and you can't say that it is. When he knows that there's no chance of somebody hitting him, he's able to operate differently, mentally, physically.
1: Right, which is why they are holding him out extra time. I guarantee you that his knee is stable enough to do whatever they need him to do right now. They are holding him back because, once again, like I said, they are not trying to force an injury or even chance an injury this early on in the process. Another point that I have to make, because Oren is debating me online, but to make it seem like it's not as big a deal as it is. But if you pay attention to Michael, the first 2 years he's been here, and even when he was in Washington, he wore a big knee brace on his right knee, okay? He has not had to have that knee brace on at all this offseason. That's a very key point. That means that knee is very stable. That means he does not need a stabilizer on it. It means he's basically good to go. He's been sprinting at practice. All the reporters that y'all hear are telling you that he looks great. They're just trying to be cautious with him. I promise you that. I'm a very stubborn individual, but I'm only stubborn when I know what I'm talking about. I'm not trying to be, you know, contrarian. I'm not trying to, like, debate you or any of that type of stuff. I'm telling you, I know what I'm talking about. They want this man to be the leader of this team.
0: No, Josh, let me say this. If they, and I appreciate the call as always, Josh, if they are doing what you're saying and just holding him out as a precaution, and they feel like, with however long he'll get reps for with live drills plus a preseason game, if they feel like that's enough and they've seen enough and he is far better than what they've seen from Tua and they want him to be the man, if they hand the keys over to the castle to him, I will give you a full, I don't know, 4 minutes to come on the air and just gloat about how right you were. Because that would be, in my opinion, the most ridiculous thing I've ever heard in my entire life. That a guy isn't ready to go all preseason long, and then the last week of preseason practice and one preseason game, you let him go full rip. And then say he's the starting quarterback. When you've had another guy that you brought in for competition taking all of the first team reps in 11-on-11 and playing in the preseason leading up to that point. I cannot for the life of me foresee the team doing something like that. Josh, maybe you're right, man. And maybe your conspiracy theory is Johnny on the spot. and

0: and we're all just missing the plot hole here. But
1: by the way, this whole not wearing anything on his knees thing is garbage. I guarantee he's got a compression sleeve, some sort of stabilizer. Like, you don't have to go out there with a big old bulky knee. He's not an offensive lineman who gets rolled up on constantly where you need that constant protection. But I guarantee you Michael Penix has something on his knees at practice. It would be irresponsible by all parties involved if Michael Penix, fresh off of his third knee surgery, rolled out to a training camp practice in any capacity where he's moving around and had not a damn thing on any of his knees.
0: Well, Oren, you know what? This time tomorrow, that will no longer be up for debate, because I will tell you if Michael Penix Jr. is wearing something on his knee or not. I will tell you, because I will see it firsthand with thine own eyes tomorrow, if he's wearing something or not. Kevin, the limo driver. Kev.
2: I love you guys, and I love how passionate you got, and love how heated you get, Turtle. You the guy. This is my opinion. Our franchise has to do what's best for the franchise, and if the history proves itself to be true where Tua is concerned, Penix will get his chance. And also, we recently have something that we can reference to, and when Bryce Young got benched in Carolina for Andy Dalton, and then he came back and he kind of redeemed himself. He's still a decent, serviceable quarterback. So if that's the case, we could have a scenario where it works like that here in Atlanta. Again, you know, still the quarterback room is a china cabinet. Would love to see Penix work out, because it's better for the franchise. But right now, you are correct. They have to do what's best for the franchise. And what's best for the franchise right now is to go with the veteran quarterback. They've solidified the young talent. They've got the core together. Yeah, they're not a Super Bowl team, but they are definitely a team that can win now. And that's my opinion.
0: Yeah, Kev, appreciate it, man. It's a good take. 404-726-0929. 404-726-0929 is the number to get involved. I think he's right. It's about the front of the jersey. It's not about the back of the jersey. It's about making sure that from this point going forward, with a game on Friday, that you are ready to roll with everybody locked into place as best as possible. And the longer you start to leave this thing up in the air now, I don't think that's good for the team. I think at that point it only becomes good for Penix. And it stops being something that's good for the team. All right, if you're on hold, stay there. 404-726-0929 is the number to get involved. We'll take your calls. You know that if you're on hold, you are up first. We'll also chat some college ball with Bill Bender. Georgia is back at practice. We are just a couple of weeks away from college ball getting started. We'll bring in one of our favorites to talk college football and more of your Falcons calls as well. It's Chris Thomas tonight, 92.9 The Game.
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6: We'll get back to your calls. If you're on hold, stay there. 404-726-0929 on the Falcons quarterback dilemma. I think it's time to just pull the plug, man. Time to name two of the guy. We'll get back at it. 404-726-0929. But right now, let's talk some college ball. It will be here before we know it. We can smell it, sniff it, taste it. And we'll get into all of the headlines right now on the hotline with our buddy Bill Bender, senior writer for the Sporting News. Bill, we got the first inaugural coaches poll coming out just a few days ago back here in our backyard. Georgia comes in at number three. Too high, too low, just right. Do a little Goldilocks zone for us.
7: Yeah, I mean, that's fine. That top seven's fine in any order, honestly. I'm a little surprised that Indiana got that many first place votes and was still around six, you know. Ohio State, Oregon, Indiana, all top five teams, you know, Texas, Notre Dame, Georgia, they're in that class, and Miami. And you know what? I know we have teams fall out of the top 10 every year. I get it. We overrate somebody. I think all seven of those teams are good. I think they're that's my national championship contender list right there. So if somebody else wins the national championship, I'd be more surprised than if two of those teams fell out of the top 10.
6: Indiana six, in your opinion, more of a still not trusting fully the name brand because it's Indiana, or is it a quarterback thing? Or neither?
7: It's kind of like a TBD to me. Like, yeah, I trust them. I'm all in. You know, we have Sporting News, we have Indiana number one. I'm not doubting him again, not after last year, not after they won at Oregon and Penn State and Iowa and burned through the playoff, and they have enough pieces back from that team that they combined with who they're bringing in via the portal, combined with Kurt Cignetti, the coach, and how he you can't tell me he isn't, you know, feeling it a little bit. You know what I mean? Like, yeah, the way he was firing at Big Ten Media Day. So I've learned not to doubt him, and I think they're going to be right back in the playoff and perhaps national title mix.
6: Does the winner of Miami Notre Dame go unbeaten?
7: Maybe. I mean, Miami, I don't know if Miami goes unbeaten even if they win that game, just because I watched them lose two games last year to Louisville SMU. And those are teams that I think can be in the ACC mix for a college football playoff.

0: And then Notre Dame, if they win that one, they're still going to go to BYU. That's a tricky game. They still got to play SMU. I'm very intrigued by week one against Wisconsin and at Lambeau Field, and this is supposed to be an improved Wisconsin team. I'm still picking Notre Dame to win, but, you know, what does that look like before we start crowning Notre Dame as a potential national championship contender, which I've already kind of done, by the way, because I do think they're going to be very good. So I sound like a total hypocrite.
1: Well, with that being said, where does CJ Carr fall in your Heisman early hopefuls?
0: Well, I mean, that's the thing. Any one of those seven teams at the top, I like all of their quarterbacks, potentially. You know, CJ Carr's right there near the front because if Notre Dame does go 11-1 or 12-0 and he does what he did the back half of last season and is super accurate, high passer rating, doesn't make a ton of mistakes, and the Irish are awesome, he could be the first Notre Dame player to win a Heisman since Tim Brown in 1987. He could be the first Notre Dame quarterback to lead a national championship run since 1988. And he could be the first Notre Dame quarterback to be a first-round pick since Brady Quinn. I mean, if he hits those three marks, they'll treat him like Joe Montana before he gets to the league.
1: Yeah, I mean, yeah, it's crazy to think they've had a bunch of guys come through, but none of them have been anything close to that impressive. What was, I guess, Jimmy Clausen? I mean, you have to go back to some of these guys that have come through there. That's a really interesting stat to bring up. Another interesting stat is in your backyard, Bill, Ohio State, they're just there now. Like, they're just as part of the wallpaper, a top 2-3 team in the country every single year. They're obviously bringing back Saiyan. Is there a chance we're actually sleeping on how good they are because of how good we've become them accustomed to being?
0: Yeah, and I think for sure. I was at practice Saturday, and you saw the talent that they have on the offensive side of the ball. Their camp is run very much like an NFL preseason camp. That's what it reminded me of. I've done the Browns and Steelers and Bengals, and it was very similar. You know, especially with a couple fans being around. They're loaded on offense. They're going to need some guys to step up on defense. You know, when you lose that much NFL talent over a 2-year period, you're going to need some guys to step up. Jeremiah Smith doesn't, I don't even know how to describe him, Chris. It's like action hero. He reminds me of like Terrell Owens. Terrell Owens was the last receiver, even over Julio to me, where when you saw him on the field, you're like, how do you guard him? From a physical standpoint. And then he runs routes and is dominant. That's what I think Jeremiah Smith is now, which is crazy.
1: Okay, so then I think a natural follow-up question is Dan Lanning in a playoff game going to be able to do that potentially, or in a title game?
0: Well, I mean, the pressure's on them, I think, because, I mean, if Indiana were to go to 9-3 and maybe not make the playoffs, I don't think they're going to be mad at Kurt Cignetti the rest of his career there. If Ohio State went 9-3, given their schedule, there would be heat, but I think there would be some understanding. I mean, they got to go to Texas, USC, Iowa. They play at home against Michigan, Oregon, play at Indiana. It is the toughest Ohio State schedule I've ever seen. Oregon, we've seen them have success. They've done everything but what, Chris? Win the whole thing. So I think it's time for them to bust through, win the whole thing. They do have a ton of talent coming back, especially on the defensive side. They've got Dante Moore coming back. I don't want to say there are no excuses left, but it's kind of go time for that program in some ways.
1: Is everything you just said about them also true about Texas?
0: Correct. Yeah, especially with Texas's roster. I mean, around Arch, you have the transfers that are coming in. I think what we need to see out of Texas is the pressure's on Arch, of course, but I think he'll face more pressure when he gets to that next level, where I heard you talking about it at the top, where every quarterback is scrutinized, you know, and especially one with the last name Manning. They have the transfers on that side of the ball. Relique Brown, Hollywood Smothers, Cam Coleman, and then on defense with Rasheem Biles joining Colin Simmons. This is an unbelievable roster, but the last two seasons, Sark is 0-5 against Ohio State and Georgia. So they've got to go win one of those before I can say, hey, they're ready to go win a national title. And they play Ohio State at home in week two.

0: I would, they're 1.5 point favorite last time I saw it. So the pressure's on Texas to go out and get that one.
1: Talking all things college ball with one of our favorites, Bill Bender, senior writer for the Sporting News. Make sure you check out all his great work there. I know a lot of people are having fun with it because of the recent videos and photos of John Mateer looking like a Marvel Avenger out there, shirtless at practice. But in all seriousness, Oklahoma's my sleeper team to come out of this whole thing. If I had to pick one team to do it, I think, you know, Venables has learned a lot over the last couple of years, and I think they're ready to ascend. I know there's a lot of really good teams this season, but would you agree with that sentiment that they're a dark horse?
0: I do. I think they're not. I don't know if dark horse, but like the horse that's there that we're not even talking about, that is in the playoff field, right? They're within the top 15, and most people will project them as a playoff team, and they were a completely different team when John Mateer was healthy last year. I also think SEC teams are figuring out it's pretty hard to go to Norman and win. I mean, they're tough out when even if you win that game, it's not going to be easy. So that early season game at Michigan's huge. You're right. Venables has figured some things out. And as far as the playoff goes, maybe a little bit of a dark horse. So because I don't think it's about making the playoff. I like them to make the playoff. Maybe this team is ready to win a couple games in the playoff and be somebody that can make a deep run because – and maybe be like those top seven teams I was talking about at the top.
1: How much pressure of the amount of pressure, so like a pie chart, I guess would be the best way to describe it, for Lane Kiffin is fair, given I think the Tigers came in at number 9, or it might have even been a little bit lower than that. And I think there's this expectation that he's going to go in there and have them in a Final Four in year one, and I don't know if that's realistic. Do you?
0: I don't think they're going to the Final Four in year one. I would say that pressure in pie chart form, it can go up with each year, though. That, like, by year three, if you haven't got them to the Final Four, I mean, that's what Ole Miss just did. And I think he's going to constantly be compared to that Final Four run. I also believe that, you know, they brought it on. He brought it on himself with the way that he left. And it seems like at SEC Media Days, at least, that him and Golding, everybody's kind of trying to move on from that and say, hey, everybody won. But Ole Miss fans aren't going to feel that way when they walk into that stadium. So I think the pressure this year is probably pie chart form. I'll put it a little over half. But by next year, it's going to be 3/4. And then the following year, there'll only be a little sliver left for him to get it done.
1: You have any concern about Sam Leavitt as he's apparently a full go now, but he did have the injury.
0: Mm-hmm. Yeah, I mean, I'm interested. I like Sam Leavitt's game. I do. He's mobile, team leader. You know, this is a guy that had Arizona State a couple plays away from beating Texas a couple years ago, along with, obviously, Cam Scataboo had a big piece of that in their defense and Jordan Tyson, but he can play. And I'm wondering how he makes the transition to the SEC, especially coming off that foot injury. But it's a big unknown for me in some ways, because whenever you have 40 transfers, which they have for the Portal King, I don't know how that translates. And we're going to find out early in the season, obviously. They have a heavy hitter schedule, don't they? I mean, Clemson, Alabama, Texas, Alabama and Texas at home, and they go to Tennessee and Ole Miss. That's 5 games right there they could lose. I mean, they could literally lose any one of those 5 games or all of them. So, yeah, I mean, if Lane Kiffin goes 7-5 in year one, what are we going to do? I think we'll overreact.
1: So when I look at the rest of the landscape of the SEC, a couple of teams to me are wild cards. We just talked about one in LSU. I always joke around about this. I may have even said the line to you once or twice before. Bill, I always say A&M is always the bridesmaid, never the bride. Mm-hmm. I'm not sure if they're anything different this year. Do you think they have a real shot?
0: I don't. I like the offense around Marcel Reed. I will say, you know, how you felt about Oklahoma, I kind of feel about them. That I haven't talked much about Texas A&M this summer. I haven't talked about Marcel Reed or the offense or the returning power that they have at receiver, you know, or the defense bringing in some more transfers. The offensive line's a little bit rebuilt, but they'll be pretty good there. And I just like Mike Elko's way. that he's kind of eliminated some of the nonsense there that has plagued the program over the years, and that they can go make a run. So they're kind of like a quiet sleeper to me, especially if they get the max value out of Marcel Reed. Remember, this is a guy that led the Notre Dame victory. And, wow, I still go back to that South Carolina comeback when I was sold on him, a little bit equal parts sold on him, and how did South Carolina lose that game last year?
1: Speaking of which, Beamer, the hottest seed in the conference?
0: He's one of them for sure. But, you know, they've got some sleeper appeal with it. If they can protect Lenora Sellers, that guy can play. 40-plus sacks last year. They got to do a little bit better job there. And, yeah, they're going to have to win some games. They're going to have to turn it up a little bit. They're in that unenviable spot where you talk about all the ranked teams, and it's like out of that next clump, is it Vanderbilt? Will they be good? Will South Carolina be good? Kentucky with Will Stein, those kind of programs. Auburn with Byron Brown, really interested to see how that works. And then what we get out of Florida. So it's going to be tough for Shane Beamer in South Carolina. The other team that's getting a little bit of buzz is Tennessee. Here, they've got a young quarterback, obviously, whichever one they choose. But they're still at home. They're still tough out at home. I like where they're at. They've picked up some momentum in recruiting, obviously, but getting Gabriel George. But they're another team that has my attention.
1: Speaking of a quarterback competition, you think Alabama's fine either way? Or you think one of the guys?
0: I do.
1: Yeah.
0: I do if they can run the ball. I mean, there's certain teams that, like, you're like, it's like Alabama, Michigan. I can think of another one as a good example. Those two in particular, it's like they'll be fine if they can run the football. They show a little bit of physicality because it's just ingrained in the identity of their program. They do have a lot of talent coming back, especially on the defensive side and the secondary with Xavier Brown, Bray Hubbard. So I like their roster, and I think there's less pressure on Kellen DeBoer within their walls than there is outside the walls, just because he's the guy that followed Saban. So they could get set up for an early start. They play Florida State there early in the season. That'll be a good game. Good barometer given what happened last year. And I think Alabama, they're another team that we might be sleeping on just a little bit.
1: I'll give you another one. Georgia. If Nate Frazier can be more of a Todd Gurley than what they've had over the last couple of years, they'll be all right. I think the more you ask Gunnar Stockton to do on his own on a week-by-week basis, the better chance the offense has to get exposed. I'm not saying he can't do it, Bill. We saw him do it last year. Tennessee game was great. There were a couple other ones down the stretch. But I think if they're going to get back to really being in the national title conversation, there's going to be a lot put on that running back room. Now, they have a lot of guys that are good, but I don't know if they have what was once RBU. And I think that's, if you combine that with Gunnar Stockton, you got to make sure you can run the ball. That's just my
0: opinion. Yeah, in their last national championship team, which, by the way, Sporting News later this week, we had an awesome panel, some great sports writers on it, that helped us rank the top 20 college football teams of all time. And, kind of a little tease, that 2022 Georgia team married all those things together, you know, elite defense, quarterback play, and that running game, which, again, another Georgia would fall under that, what I was saying earlier, defined by your running game. And if Nate Frazier is that guy, it will certainly help. Gunnar Stockton, great in the intermediate range, continues to do that, doesn't make mistakes, and is mobile. But I think, to me, it's the defense. Is the defense going to reassert itself as this juggernaut? I love the talent they have in the secondary. They had a couple guys on a preseason All-American team. And I think that's the dominant up front. The schedule's a little friendlier than it's been the last couple years for Kirby, too. And again, of all those seven teams, we've talked about them probably the least as a potential national championship contender, which I know better. If we weren't in the 12-team playoff era, we'd be talking about Georgia a lot more because they're back-to-back SEC champions.
1: Well, right. And the other thing is, too, is that the reasons that they haven't been as dominant in the playoffs the last couple of years have been very atypical for Georgia. And you mentioned the defensive line. It makes you realize, Bill, just how special Jalen Carter and Jordan Davis were. because you haven't had those guys the last couple of years. The defensive line has been okay, but you have not had that true ultimate alpha disruptor that helped you win back-to-back

0: titles. Bill, great stuff as always. Really appreciate it. We'll check you out in the sporting news, and we'll chat soon.
1: Hey, anytime. Thanks for having me on. Take care.
0: That is Bill Bender there. All right. Well, while this interview was going on, the Mets and the Braves game started. Yeah, remember how I said last week that Double A is probably sitting there up in his booth, cracking open a 200 bottle of scotch and pouring himself a glass with one of those big ice cubes in it.
2: Better break out the cheap stuff tonight.
0: Yeah, tonight he's drinking
2: early times.
0: Yeah, he's having the Evans or whatever it's called. That stuff in the plastic bottle. Because I'll tell you when we get back. We'll also take more of your calls, 404-726-0929. Is it time to name a starter? I think it is. There is no competition, folks, on 92.9 The Game.

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12: Sports

0: Yeah, that didn't last very long, Braves fans, did it? This mythical dream that all of a sudden Bryce Elder, Grant Holmes, and Tyler Mahle were going to combine forces and form Voltron and save the Braves season.
1: Transformers, we got GoBots tonight with Bryce Elder.
0: Yeah, this is...
1: The GoBots did rock, but they still weren't the Transformers.
0: No, this is... you know what this is, Orin? And this is a very much if-you-know-you-know scenario. This is Transformers Beast Wars. This is the Transformers that I grew up on in the 90s, where it was early CGI that was absolutely awful, and the Transformers were animals that lived in the jungle. And it was awful. It was so awful. And that's how Bryce Elder's been tonight. Guess what, y'all? It's 5-0 in the bottom of the first inning. Yeah, let me say that again. 5-0 in the bottom of the first inning. Bryce Elder has...

0: has thrown 34 pitches and isn't out yet. One out, runners on the corners. And he's already given up a grand slam to Brett Beatty.
1: Who?
0: Yeah. Brett Beatty. So this grand plan that we all were foreseeing and foreshadowing, that Double A knows best and that this trade deadline wasn't a disaster and that everything's going to be okay. It may be okay, but is it okay for October? Ladies and gentlemen, Bryce Elder is once again Bryce Elder. And this is exactly what I was talking about. To rely on these guys to be that way, as in dominant, as they were the last couple of times around the order, is foolhardy. Because one of these starts is waiting right around the corner, lurking like a shadowy figure in the night. You knew not to go outside in the dark. Mama done told you. Don't go outside after dark. You got to be home for dinner. You know that. You go outside, you play with your bikes all day. You play wiffle ball, you play stick ball, you play basketball. And then you come home for dinner. And you don't go out at night because Bryce Elder is lurking around that corner. And he is the shadowy figure that goes bump in the night. And so is Grant Holmes. And so is Martin Perez. And so is Tyler Molly. It was a beautiful week, wasn't it? Where all was right with the Braves rotation. Oh, it was glorious. Turtle, everybody else is wrong. Mike Bell, you don't know what you're talking about. Don't criticize Double A. We're fine. This is the Braves' way. This is how we won in 2021. And on and on and on and on and on and on and on and on we went. Well, didn't take but a couple of days now for everything to even out, we'll say. I don't like it. It's not what I want to see, especially after dropping 2-3 to the Yankees in what was a really good

or entirely. That's the harsh reality of what is going on here. But in Atlanta, for whatever reason, because some of y'all that called me last week were okay with what AA did, because for whatever reason, no, I get the reason. That's not fair. I know the reason, but he's Teflon and he can do no wrong. And this was all part of some grandmaster strategy to get back to the World Series. No, it wasn't. They just failed, okay? They just failed, and that's what it is. 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I got your back. No. If you're counting on Bryce Elder, Grant Holmes, Martin Perez, and Tyler Molly to be cornerstones of your starting rotation for a playoff series, you are inviting this shadowy figure that gives up five runs in the first inning into your life. And it will be another playoff series wasted. Your fourth in 5 years. With the fifth year being you didn't make it at all. I don't want to be right about these things. But this is not a genius take. Look at the back of the guy's baseball card, okay? Look at his ERA this season alone. It's four. You don't start pitchers with four ERAs in the playoffs. Maybe out of desperation, but that's it. Again, what do Bryce Elder, Molly, Perez, Holmes have in common? They're all fourth and fifth starters that you're using as second, third, fourth, fifth starters. That's what you're doing, okay? And now the bases are loaded in the bottom of the first with five already in and Bryce Elder still on the mound. And this is what we're working with, Braves country. Again, it's not something I want to be proud of. It's not something I enjoy being right about. But for those of you who sat here and told me that everything was going to be okay, I present to you this. This is just as much a possibility when Bryce Elder starts as the guy that was really good the last couple of times out. Okay? This was the equal parts possibility. And it's the equal parts possibility when Tyler Malley starts, when Martin Perez starts, and when Grant Holmes starts. And that's just facts, Jack. That's just who they are. You know, you can't, as the cliche goes, put lipstick on a pig and make it pretty. You are who you are. And Bryce Elder's not a guy that should be getting the ball in game three of a playoff series. Ever, never, for never, ever, ever. Ever. But he's going to, because that's what AA and company decided to do. Now, make no mistake about it, Oren. By the way, this little news tidbit we got today about Waldrop and Strider maybe starting a throwing program. Guys, they are not pitching again this year. I would be downright shocked, okay? That is a alternative to surgery methodology they're imploring to see where they're at. This is not a come save the ship to get us out of this situation. That's not what this throwing program is eventually leading towards. All right? So let's cool our jets on the trade deadline wasn't bad, everything's okay. Because again, as good as Bryce Elder has been, and as much as he is capable of doing that, he's also capable of doing this. All right, 404-726-0929. I promise we'll take more of your calls coming up on the Falcons, but, you know, I was wondering, the shoe,
Like, guys, we knew this shoe was going to drop.

0: come on. Those of you who called me last week and were just so confident, I was like, come on, y'all. I was really surprised. I even tweeted about it after the show. I was really surprised the number of you that called me throughout last week and were talking like, you know, this is it. It is what it is. This is Braves baseball. We're going to get through. And I was like, no, be mad. Join me.
1: Join the dark side.
0: Be mad. It's okay. The team can't disown you. You can only disown them. Doesn't work that way. The team will always welcome you back to the ballpark and gladly take your money, no matter what you think about them. Right? All right, coming up next, we'll continue to talk some baseball. Rob Bradford. We'll also hear from Xavier Watts and Kendall Daniels as they stop by the radio station. Busy, busy second half of the show, and we'll see how much longer they let Bryce Elder go play around in this slop here versus the Mets on 92.9 The Game.
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